0: pig bringing in some food.
1: Oh, man.
0: I've been on Andrew. Since last week, I'm like, dude, pastrami, bro.
1: I know.
0: And he was like, I'm going to make a fresh batch and bring you guys in some tomorrow.
1: That's the best pastrami I've ever had in my life. It's not even close.
0: Listen, I'm from Montreal, and we're kind of known for our smoked meat sandwiches.
1: Yeah.
0: That's pastrami reminds me of Montreal smoked meat.
1: If somebody said you can only have one more meat the rest of your life, I might pick that.
0: That pastrami is so good.
1: It's unbelievable.
0: It's really, really good. It's really
1: like,
0: good.
1: I wake up in the middle of the night thinking about it. Yeah. It's not, you know what I mean?
0: You only need the bread and stuff, but it helps.
1: Yeah.
0: You know what I'm saying?
1: I was telling you off air, that brunch we had a couple of weeks ago over there,
0: yeah.
1: Of all the food reviews I've done, and I think I've done almost 30 now in a month, and that's the best meal I had.
0: I'm just saying, everything he makes is fantastic.
1: So good.
0: And listen, you know, usually you go to certain ethnicities to get certain things.
1: Sure.
0: He might have the best greens in Tampa.
1: Pretty damn good.
0: His greens are unbelievable.
1: Yeah.
0: I don't know what he does to it, but good God.
1: I know. Those greens I got the other day in the parking lot of a liquor store were Ronnie Ron's Barbecue. Mm. You talking about nostalgia?
0: Yeah.
1: And I remember my wife, this is a few days ago, and I bring home all the leftovers, and my wife, you know, so she can have it, all of it, and I'm trying not to eat the whole thing. And she goes, take a fork and put it into the greens, and I had to stop her. I grabbed her wrist.
0: Mm.
1: I said, hey, I need your Caucasian mouth to know that what's about to go in that, you're not ready for.
0: Okay.
1: Mentally prepare yourself for the level of soul food that's about to go into your mouth. And she's like, don't be stupid. And then she took a bite and she went, cha, please. And I was like, I told you. I tried to tell you.
0: Yeah.
1: Yeah. And then she hit me with a shoe. Yeah. It got crazy. But no,
0: Leah got ghetto as hell.
1: She did, dude.
0: Yeah, ghetto. I can't see it.
1: Yeah, dude. She started twerking in my kitchen. Yeah. It was a good time. I got to get her some more of them greens.
0: She might be the least ghetto I've seen in a while. She's not very ghetto.
1: Yeah, yeah. She's honest. You know, she is what she is.
0: Yeah, yeah, yeah.
1: We were talking about before the break. And by the way, phone lines are open, 800-771-1025. Johnny B. Tampa on all social media. Ian Beckel Show on all social media. Follow us. We do appreciate it. And we put content out. So we're not just one of these stagnant, idle accounts out there. We both put a lot of content out. So you can see us both eating delicious foods all the time on our social media. And all, you know, also doing things in and around the Tampa Bay area. We're both very Tampa-centric people. So
0: yeah, we love Tampa.
1: We love it.
0: Yeah,
1: absolutely. We were talking about underrated comedies, and this is a topic I have with comics all the time, you know, because you brought it up, Ladies Man.
0: Yes.
1: One of those movies that doesn't really get the love. It's one of those what you call a cult classic, like Pootie Tang or
0: 100%.
1: Yeah,
0: that's a good comparison.
1: Yeah. And
0: because Pootie Tang, and I think Pootie Tang's hilarious.
1: Yeah,
0: but I would say this, I wouldn't recommend it to everybody.
1: Well, I just saw an interview with Louis C.K. the other day, and I didn't realize all this. You know, he's a director.
0: Correct.
1: He got fired towards the end of making that movie, and they finished the movie on their own.
0: Okay.
1: The studio, and they kind of bastardized it.
0: Really?
1: All the narration and all that stuff that's in there, he didn't have that. He wanted it to be...
0: But it works, though.
1: It does, but that's not the image he wanted for it. He wanted it to be ironically more serious, to where people that understood what he was doing with the comical side of it would get it.
0: I don't know if they could have made that better. I'm being serious. It was pretty.
1: And they kind of bastardized it.
0: Really?
1: All the narration and all that stuff that's in there, he didn't have that. He wanted it to be.
0: But it works, though.
1: It does, but that's not the image he wanted for it. He wanted it to be ironically more serious, to where people that understood what he was doing with the comical side of it would get it.
0: I don't know if they could have made that better. I'm being serious. It was pretty darn good.
1: Right.
0: You know.
1: Yeah.
0: Because it wasn't serious, but good God, did I laugh a lot in that movie, Pootie Tang.
1: It's funny.
0: And it's funny the first time.
1: Yeah.
0: Okay, and here, I'm gonna give it.
1: No.
0: Napoleon Dynamite.
1: Oh, man.
0: But I didn't get it.
1: But it got a lot of love, though.
0: But it did.
1: It's not underrated.
0: But my God.
1: Oh, yeah. The first time I saw it, I go, this is dumb as hell.
0: That's what I mean.
1: Yeah.
0: When you get it, you're like, oh, man.
1: Me in parts where, like, and it's a lot. Like, it's got a good flow of good, funny moments.
0: Mm-hmm.
1: It is so damn funny. They laugh funny in a lot of parts. And iconic, to me, a lot of memorable one-liners and things from that movie. You know, like, no regrets. not a single letter. But all the players in the movie are fantastic. It's really, really good. Just hilarious movie. I think Better Off Dead doesn't get the love that it deserves.
0: Who's in that?
1: John Cusack.
0: I it sounds familiar.
1: See what I'm saying?
0: Yeah.
1: Iconically funny movie, Better Off Dead. It's about this teenager who's depressed and he's just thinking about killing himself the whole time. But it's
0: sounds hilarious.
1: It is funny, dude.
0: Really?
1: It's so funny. It's got I can never think of the actor's name. Guy played Booger on Revenge of the Nerds. It's like his sidekick on there. But it is hysterical. Some of the lines from that movie, like he tries to jump off a bridge, he lands in the back of a garbage truck. Mm-hmm. Or some sort of a truck, and he's laying in the garbage, they're going down the interstate, and there's these two black dudes working on a power pole, and they see him, and the guy looks at the other guy, and he goes, "Man, it's a damn shame when people just throwing away perfectly good white boys like that." It's so funny. The whole movie is so funny.
0: That's funny though.
1: It's so funny.
0: That's funny.
1: There's a scene where he pours like Everclear all over his body, and he's puts on all these like towels and everything to make himself flammable, and he sits down at the dinner table and the neighbors are over for dinner and there's this big fat lady that's annoying as hell, and she won't shut up, and she lights a cigarette and blows herself up.
0: Jesus.
1: Because she drinks some of the Everclear that he was pouring, and then the next day he's like driving to school with her son and he goes, "Gee, I'm real sorry I blew your mom up, Ricky." I mean, there's just so many funny parts of that movie. Better Off Dead.
0: I got to check that out.
1: So good, dude.
0: See, now, the movie Friday, I'm not going to say that one.
1: Not overrated.
0: No, the next two, though. Friday and Friday After Next.
1: Yeah.
0: Next Friday and Friday After Next, to me.
1: They're funny.
0: They're all funny.
1: Yeah.
0: Okay. Day Day, I find, is hilarious.
1: Yep.
0: Okay. Both, Cat Williams was hilarious in it. This next Friday, I thought, was better than Friday After Next.
1: Right.
0: Next Friday Rancho Cucamonga.
1: Right.
0: I found that to be very, very funny with his uncle.
1: Yeah.
0: Very, very funny. All the Fridays, by the way.
1: Look, a lot of my underrated ones are from my childhood, too. But Weird Science don't get the love it deserves.
0: Have you watched it lately, though?
1: Yes, it holds up.
0: Does it?
1: It's so good, dude.
0: See, now, here's my thing about Weird Science. If I created Kelly LeBrock,
1: yeah,
0: the movie would go like this.
1: Oh, I'm tearing that ass up.
0: I'm just in the basement the whole time. I wouldn't have gave her a voice, okay?
1: Mm-hmm. She just knows how to cook.
0: She cooks and bangs.
1: Well,
0: that's it.
1: These were awkward teenagers, though. You know what I mean?
0: How awkward you have to be to not bang Kelly LeBrock?
1: I don't know.
0: Owner, you made her?
1: I know.
0: Made her? You out of your mind. What age do I have to be to not bang that?
1: I think at 15, I may have been intimidated by that creation myself. I might have reacted similar.
0: I'm not going to be intimidated by something I created. It's not even real.
1: Well,
0: she came. I would program her head to say this is the best sex she ever had.
1: Yeah,
0: there you go.
1: There was so many funny parts in that movie too, though. Like Anthony Michael Hall's character in that movie is so funny. When he's sitting around with the old guys, the old black guys, and he's all drinking, and he's all ghettoed out and stuff. He is so funny, man. That movie's great. Chet, his older brother, in that movie, so funny. The whole thing. That movie, all the way through, moment after moment, laugh, like big laughs in that movie.
0: I hear Kevin, Jane Solobob, Kevin, what's his, the
1: Kevin Smith?
0: Kevin Smith.
1: Yeah.
0: I hear him on the show a lot. I'm a big Jay and Silent Bob fan.
1: Me too.
0: Love Jay and Silent Bob.
1: Yep.
0: Dogma I didn't find was funny, but a great movie.
1: Love Dogma.
0: Great movie.
1: Yeah.
0: And I went even back to Chasing Amy and those.
1: Good
0: movies. Mallrats and stuff.
1: Clerks.
0: My boy Steve Everett got me hooked to all those. He would have like the Jay and Silent Bob figurines and stuff.
1: Yeah.
0: I'm like, "Why you got them dolls?" He goes, "They're figurines." I go, "Dolls, dude." Whatever, bro. It doesn't matter what you call them. They're dolls.
1: Yeah, dude.
0: Mike Calta has a lot of dolls, too.
1: Yeah, he has a lot of Funko Pops.
0: Dolls.
1: He's overwhelmed with Funko Pops.
0: He is.
1: It's one of those things. Once you stop, you can't stop.
0: Clearly.
1: Mike Calta show. Who's this?
2: Hey, Johnny Ian. This is Tony.
1: What's up, dude?
2: A good underrated comedy with Sean William Scott and Paul Rudd as role models.
1: Yes.
0: Okay.
1: 100%, dude. That's a perfect example.
2: When that little shit looks at him and goes, "F you, reindeer games," because he keeps calling him Ben Affleck the whole movie.
1: Yes, dude. Yeah, this black kid, he keeps calling him Ben Affleck. He goes, "If you're white, you're Ben Affleck." Yeah, so funny. Thanks, dude. That's what he said. It's so good, dude.
0: That's funny.
1: Dude, it's so funny. There's little bitty things in that movie, like Jane Lynch is in it, and there's a part where she's like eating this like this it's like a corn dog, and she keeps popping the wiener part out and popping it back in, mm-hmm. and popping it back out and just looking at him. She's like, what's that doing for you? You know what I mean? It's just little dumb stuff like that. Role Models is fantastic. My all-time favorite movie is Happy Gilmore. Like, my all-time favorite comedy.
0: I think I got it.
1: The first one?
0: I didn't get it.
1: It was so good, really, dude. It's so good.
0: I should go back.
1: Yeah.
0: I should go back.
1: It holds up, too.
0: I can see that.
1: I watch it once a year.
0: There's a movie that I watch, and I'm saddened that I think it's so funny. Nacho Libre.
1: Oh, it's great.
0: It's a great movie.
1: You kidding me?
0: It's a great movie.
1: Fantastic.
0: There's so many great.
1: Yes, dude.
0: He goes, sometimes a man likes to wear stretchy pants.
1: Yes.
0: Just little things.
1: That's the best kind of Jack Black.
0: Jack Black. I'm a fan of Jack Black.
1: I am too.
0: I'm a fan.
1: I like his character. Yeah. Another underrated comedy that people try to cancel recently is Tropic Thunder. Really good.
0: Very funny.
1: Real good.
0: Yeah.
1: Like, Robert Downey Jr. should have won an Oscar for that role.
0: And that would cause a problem.
1: I don't know.
0: It would. It would.
1: Almost every black person I talk to likes that.
0: You didn't talk to enough.
1: Really?
0: Nah. I'm for me.
1: Yeah.
0: Have we ever seen a, well, we've seen white chicks.
1: Yeah.
0: But it was black people turning white. Like they.
1: Right.
0: We've never seen a black person play a white person.
1: Well, that's the comedy of it.
0: It's, okay, but is it funny that you took a job away from a black person?
1: No, that's not what he did. He didn't. He's playing an Australian guy that's his master thespian that's proven how good he is.
0: Was he black?
1: No.
0: What do you mean he wasn't? He was black in the movie.
1: Yeah, that's what I'm saying.
0: Okay, then he was a white person playing a black person.
1: But he was doing a role in the movie.
0: I understand what's happening.
1: I'm just a dude playing a dude.
0: So, but at the end of it, it's a white person playing a black person.
1: But that's why it's funny.
0: If you ask 100 black people, I promise you, a lot of them won't like it.
1: If they understand comedy.
0: I'm not sure if I love it.
1: Oh, my God,
0: I'm not sure if I love it.
1: It was unbelievable.
0: So what if, like, to me, if you're casting a gay person,
1: yeah,
0: put a gay person in there. Don't put a straight person. Put a gay person in there.
1: Not if the person is not supposed to be gay playing the gay. That's what I'm saying. That's the whole character. The whole character is he's an Australian dude playing an American black guy, and he's doing a character. That's why it's funny.
0: I don't think I understand the explanation.
1: Yeah, that's why why it's funny.
0: Okay.
1: Because he's this Australian white guy that went so far into being a method actor, and then he went on.
0: So he wasn't really black?
1: No. That's the funny part. He was doing a method acting thing.
0: Okay.
1: Yeah.
0: I didn't know that. Okay.
1: It wasn't really a black guy.
0: I thought he was really supposed to be
1: a
0: black guy.
1: No, that would be wrong.
0: Okay. I swear to God, I thought that was the case. Okay.
1: They explained it in the movie.
0: Maybe I didn't watch it.
1: He's a master method actor, and he's doing a character.
0: Okay, then that's fine.
1: Yeah.
0: Then I agree with you. He deserves something. That was excellent.
1: What I'm saying.
0: Okay, I'm okay.
1: Yeah.
0: I don't let people change my mind much. You changed my mind.
1: No. And I saw interviews with Robert Downey Jr. He's like, dude, no, I would never do something that would be offensive. Like, you know what I mean?
0: I can see that.
1: It's a comedy movie.
0: Yeah, you know what I mean?
1: Like, Tom Cruise plays a Jewish movie director. He's Robert Downey Jr. He's like, dude, no, I would never do something that would be offensive. Like, you know what I mean?
0: I can see that.
1: It's a comedy movie.
0: Yeah, you know what I mean?
1: Like, Tom Cruise plays a Jewish movie director in the movie, you know, and he's this big dickhead, like, why? I thought it was hilarious.
0: Okay.
1: And he pulled it off. And the way they played it back and forth with the black dude, I get it.
0: Now I get it.
1: It's hilarious. Yeah.
0: He moves funny.
1: It's so funny.
0: He moves funny.
1: But, and then the real black dude's like, and it's so funny, dude. And
0: he is a good actor.
1: He's really good.
0: Yeah, he is.
1: Mike, how the show? Who's this?
3: What's up? It's the Meat Man, fam.
1: Hey, buddy. Can you turn your radio down, Meat Man? Good to hear from you, brother.
3: Oh, sorry. Yeah. Yo, one of my favorites growing up, still to this day, Spaceballs.
1: Oh, my God. That's hard to say underrated because that was a big hit. It wasn't supposed to be, but it ended up blowing up. It was awesome.
3: Yeah. Hey, you guys have a good day, man.
1: You too,
3: hey, thanks for being on the radio live.
1: Hey, man.
3: Later.
1: It's our honor to do so.
0: Mm-hmm.
1: All right, let us take a break. When we come back, I will still be white. He will still be black. We'll do some news.
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0: 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Ask the Dom coming in at 9 o'clock to take your legal questions, so be ready for that. Want to remind everybody, this Friday night, Pitbull Toddler opening up for Firehouse and Warrant. And that will be at Ferg's in St. Pete. That is going to be something. I know Mike is a big Warrant fan. Mm-hmm. And might be the first time you ever see Mike Calta fanboy out a little bit.
1: Well, I mean, I've said this before. I believe Pitbull Toddler is the band that I've seen the most.
0: Yeah.
1: I've probably seen them 6, 7, 8 times.
0: Yeah.
1: I've seen Earth, Wind & Fire 5, 6 times, so they've surpassed Earth, Wind & Fire.
0: I've probably sang with Pitbull Toddler a dozen times now.
1: Oh, easily. I've seen you sing with them.
0: Yeah. Three, four times. Anytime I'm in the vicinity while they're playing, they, you know, Josh will make sure I get up on stage, or Pete, they make sure I get up there.
1: You give Josh a break. Sometimes his voice needs a break.
0: Oh, my God, yeah.
1: No doubt.
0: Because he goes balls to the wall.
1: Yes, he does.
0: Like, my God.
1: Yeah.
0: You talking about somebody that's

0: sweaty after a show?
1: He goes hard.
0: He does go hard.
1: Yeah, that's not like R&B. That's rock and roll.
0: You don't want him to go hard if he's wearing those sweatpants and no underwear.
1: Yeah, I try to stay away from
0: him. Yeah, that's still something burned in my memory.
1: Yeah.
0: Forever.
1: Try to forget it.
0: Yeah, if you weren't at the Beach Bash, boy, did you miss out. That's all I'm saying. Boy, did you miss out. If you were in the front row of that show, boy.
1: I'd like to go.
0: I don't expect to get on stage there because, you know, that's a big deal. You know, it's Warrant, Firehouse, and all that.
1: They'll bring you up.
0: If they do, they do. But I definitely don't. I'm not expecting it because I personally would rather see Josh just do the whole thing.
1: You're part of the team now. I would Pap part of the team.
0: Pap for sure.
1: Mm-hmm.
0: Tom the Tree Man, definitely part of the he's part of the band.
1: He's part of my team, too.
0: Absolutely. Yeah, I like to think that, you know, that I'm part of his team in a way.
1: No doubt.
0: Yeah. Gotta love Tom, dude. He's the guy.
1: Yeah, I think me and Tom would become friends.
0: Yeah.
1: You know what I'm saying?
0: If the world was ending and I had to build an ark, Tom makes it on the boat.
1: Yeah, I just like good people.
0: Yeah.
1: Good-hearted people.
0: That's what I'm saying.
1: It helps.
0: 800-771-1025. Once again, that's Friday night at Ferg's, so make sure you make plans for that. Wednesday night, tomorrow, I'll be at Tailgaters Sports Bar and Grill in Hudson, Florida, baby. It's one of the premier spots in Hudson.
1: Beautiful.
0: So come on out tomorrow night. 8:30 show on a Wednesday. So come out. It's going to be the Extra Filthy Unfiltered show. So bring your mom and nims and have them see a good show. There's a lot of people going to be out there. So a lot of people are messaging me. Tickets have been selling really well. So come on out. There's still tickets available. So
1: big venue?
0: I've not been in there, but I know they do bands and stuff, and they got a pretty good size stage. I'm assuming it's going to be a nice, comfortable atmosphere. So as long as there's air conditioning, you know, this time of year, when I get booked at a place and I don't check it out first and I go.
1: How often is that?
0: More than it should happen.
1: The place where we went that one time when we brought my boy Sylvester, when there was like an auditorium kind of
0: thing. That was a theater.
1: Yeah, have you ever been there?
0: No.
1: It was nice.
0: Well, that's Beach Theater over on Corey in St. Pete. I love that place.
1: It was nice, yeah.
0: Well, they just renovated it. It was like shut down for a long time.
1: Okay.
0: And it's like a 100-year-old theater, which I love old theaters like that.
1: Could have a good event there.
0: Yeah. Oh, yeah. Well,
1: concert.
0: I know the peoples. So, it's definitely one of the places I was looking at when it comes to reshooting my special, which I'm having a meeting today after the show. So, I believe it's 99% hammered down where it's going to happen. And it's local, and it's going to be in a few weeks. So
1: it's really
0: real soon. And as soon as I release the details for that, I want everybody to snatch up those tickets because this is going to be the official shooting that was supposed to happen a year and a half ago. And the hurricanes came through and wiped out the venue and my sponsors and everything else. So it's been sitting there on the shelf, but I really want to get the special shot so that I can, you know, start working on all the new stuff and the new hour and everything else. So I'll be letting people know about all of that. So.
1: Well, you say we always do well to collaborate. Let me get involved with it.
0: Okay.
1: For real.
0: Let's
1: sit down. I'd like to get involved with it.
0: All right. Okay. We'll figure that out for sure. Because part of the meeting today is figuring out all the logistics and how people are, you know, how we're going to feed and drink people and all this stuff. I think I'm going to probably look into some catering. And I thought,
1: let me get my hands on it, dog.
0: Oh, we'll figure it out.
1: Catering, you know what I'm saying?
0: Oh, I know. I want to show some love to some of my barbecue people, maybe. You know what I mean?
1: Moosey pig, man.
0: Oh, boy. Don't play with my Moses. Don't make me start popping and locking up in here.
1: Right.
0: All right, let's do a little bit of news for the folks.
1: Let's do it.
0: It's not Galvin's news, so we'll play a different news bed. All right, it's news with Johnny B and Ian Beckles. I pulled up some of the stuff that's going on in and around Tampa Bay and beyond. Last night, Home Run Derby happened. I watched the whole thing.
1: I did not.
0: I know. It ran late, dude. They really figured out how to stretch it out on Netflix. And I liked it, but I didn't like a lot of the stuff, too. It was a lot of stuff in and around what was going on. I thought the funny part was, so Kyle Schwarber made the finals. Mm-hmm. He's a Philadelphia Philly. It was in Philly. And the funniest part to me was whoever was up against Kyle Schwarber, every time they didn't hit a home run, the crowd went crazy. And they booed him when they didn't.
1: Oh, really?
0: The Philly fans were totally Philly fanning it up last
1: Shocking.
0: Night. And it wasn't against me, so I was enjoying it a little bit, to be honest. They were pretty funny. Mm-hmm. Junior Caminero crushed the first round, and he ended up, you know, petering out and didn't make the final, which, you know, that was disheartening because mm-hmm. I really wanted him to do it.
1: Your money did, too.
0: But, man, the final was actually really good.
1: Yeah.
0: So this kid Youngs, I believe I'm doing this off the dome. He first time in the home run derby and in the All-Star game, he goes up against Kyle Schwarber, hometown favorite, mm-hmm. the best home run hitter in the league. Schwarber comes out and goes crazy, hits 11 home runs. This guy is way behind, and he went second. He had to hit 4 home runs in a row without messing up.
1: Really?
0: And did it.
1: He did it.
0: And his family was there.
1: To beat him?
0: He beat him by one home run.
1: So he had 4 pitches left.
0: Yes.
1: He had to hit 4 home runs.
0: Well, no, worse than that. When you got down to the last pitch, they called it like the magenta ball.
1: Okay.
0: And if you hit a home run, you could keep going. So he was down to the magenta ball.
1: What? So he's down to one more.
0: Right. He had to hit 4 in a row.
1: What?
0: And his family was there, and they had the jerseys on and said, like,
1: hell yeah.
0: Yeah, oh my God, dude. It was so, and he's in hostile territory.
1: I love that.
0: They're booing him.
1: I love that.
0: They're like, boo, you suck. And he's like, all this distraction.
1: Yeah, man.
0: Young kid, and he ended up beating the hometown hero and the favorite, big time favorite. And he was one of the biggest underdogs on the card, and beat him 11-10 in the final. So that was pretty cool. I enjoyed seeing
1: it.
0: And
1: I love when Philadelphia loses in general.
0: Me too. It makes me happy, dude.
1: Yeah, and I used to feed off of hate. Like, I used to look. I remember when you're in the tunnel being ready to get introduced or something, I would look up in the fans and I'd look at their eyes. And
0: yeah.
1: Some of them hate you.
0: Oh, my God.
1: And I would just feed off of that. I'd go, look how much that guy hates me.
0: He does.
1: He hates me.
0: He hates you a lot.
1: I like it. I hate him, too.
0: Yeah.
1: Yeah.
0: So tonight is the All-Star game. And, you know, if you want to pay attention to that.
1: Why?
0: Well, Junior Caminero is he's our third baseman. He's the only starting Ray. We have a couple pitchers and another player that are in the All-Star game, but he's starting at third base, and he's also hitting in the 3 slots, which is really, really cool. So I'll pay attention to it, but it'll be one of those things. It'll be background noise. I'm not going to be staring at it.
1: Yeah, it's not a staring at it.
0: Because I'm still rebuilding my home studio right now.
1: It's like a golf tournament or something like that.
0: Yeah, I'll have it on in the background.
1: Just have it on, yeah.
0: While I'm doing some work around the crib. So, but yeah, it's really, really cool. The World Cup is back today. The Final 4.
1: That's still going on?
0: Yeah, they're down to the Final 4, and it's the first time, I believe, in many, many years that the number 1, 2, 3, and 4 ranked soccer clubs in the world are in the finals.
1: Really?
0: Yeah. So,
1: you know, what's amazing is everybody in the United States of America always talks about how much this is going to improve soccer going forward. Funny thing, once USA lost, I didn't hear one person talking about it since.
0: It's true.
1: Like, literally, when you just brought it up, I thought it was done.
0: Yeah.
1: I had no idea it was still going on. I don't hear nobody talking about it no more. Everybody's done.
0: You're right.
1: It's a shame, but it's true.
0: Yeah.
1: And when 4 years from now, we'll say again, boy, this is going to do a lot for United States soccer and blah, blah, blah.
0: Yeah. I think people that really love soccer.
1: They'll always love soccer.
0: Guys like Dizzy and JP and guys like that, they're gonna be paying attention.
1: They don't need the soccer, though. They don't need this every 4 years. They're good. With everybody else that acts like they're, you know, about soccer every 4 years, you're about it for 2 months, and that's it. Then you're done.
0: Yeah.
1: Enjoy.
0: But, it's funny because these are the finals, and the game today is at 3:00, and the game tomorrow is at 3:00. And everybody's freaking out. Why is it on at 3:00 in the afternoon? Because it's bigger in Europe, and the teams that are playing are European teams. So France is playing Spain today. So those cats are watching it 5 hours ahead of us.
1: Correct.
0: So this is an 8:00 game for
1: them.
0: So it's perfect for them.
1: Yeah, it is.
0: And if you're such a big soccer fan and you're an American,
1: they're not.
0: Then you'll watch it.
1: If you were a big soccer fan, you'd understand.
0: Right.
1: Right?
0: Yeah.
1: You have to understand, in the United States of America, the ratings are going to be so much lower than it is in Europe.
0: Oh, my God.
1: It's not even going to be close. It's not going to be close.
0: But this is all in tomorrow's England, Argentina. So,
1: well, the whole country of Argentina is watching.
0: Oh my God,
1: for sure, and England too.
0: In Miami.
1: Well, if the United States was in it, our whole country would be watching.
0: Sure,
1: we're not. And here's another thing, everybody. And listen, I don't want to sound like Debbie Downer. I really don't. Every 4 years, we overblow our stuff, though. Okay, like at the beginning of this thing, we're like, oh my God, we're gonna win. We won 2 games, and then we got blowed out. Okay.
0: Well, I think most educated or halfway smart people,
1: which is nobody in the United States about soccer, pretty much.
0: Well, I mean, I talked to a few people that I know have half a brain, and they said that it's going to go down pretty much the way it did. They said we may get past Belgium, okay, and then we're toast.
1: Okay. Well, we got smashed by Belgium.
0: Yeah, we did.
1: Okay, it wasn't close.
0: Yeah.
1: So we're not close to being good enough to beat Belgium, who got smashed right after that.
0: Yeah.
1: So people were actually like, oh, we got a chance. Chance to do what?
0: No.
1: Chance to do what?
0: People that thought we could win the World Cup are crazy people.
1: Listen, the Arizona Cardinals have a chance to win the Super Bowl, but they ain't
0: going to happen.
1: They ain't going to happen. Sorry.
0: I got to pull this audio because when it happens, I'll be like, man, remember when we said this?
1: Oh, yeah, right.
0: You look at this. Who's a quarterback for the Cardinals?
1: Exactly. Not Kyler Murray.
0: Exactly, dude. Is it Jacoby Brissett still? I don't know.
1: I have no idea. I couldn't even guess.
0: Isn't that crazy?
1: Kurt Warner?
0: I don't know.
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10: Big news in entertainment. And this shocked me. Apparently, big comedy couple are getting divorced.
11: A big comedy couple, okay.
10: I didn't see this coming. They have a podcasting empire together.
11: Ooh,
10: they podcast together. Yes.
11: Really?
10: Tom Segura and Christina P. separate after 18 years of marriage. They have 2 kids. From the outside looking in, you look pretty good.
11: Yeah.
10: But people grow apart.
11: Yeah. Well, let me tell you something about the outside, okay?
10: Yeah.
11: The outside ain't it, brother. This is what I've realized as I get on in age, and social media makes it absolutely the worst. A lot of the people throughout my lifetime, I remember when my ex-wife and I were together, and we sat down, we had dinner with this couple of her, Debbie and this other guy, and the whole time they talked about sex, okay? The whole time.
10: Wow.
11: And my wife afterwards, she goes, man, they love sex. And I go, they're not having sex. She goes, what are you talking about? I go, people have sex, don't talk about having sex. And I'm like, what? It's the same thing with happiness. When people want to show you how happy they are.
10: Yeah.
11: Like, a lot of times I know a couple, they hate each other. I know they do because they tell me they hate each other. And they're on the phone, I love you, I love you. It's not about saying it. It's about feeling it. And a lot of times, especially social media, like, oh my God, guy's life is great. What? So you can see one freeze frame of his life, you think his life is great. You don't know what's happening behind closed doors, man. No way.
10: Yeah. I mean, this is a... It is kind of sad, though, because, I mean, to me, they're like an iconic couple.
11: They are.
10: Reports from TMZ say that they've been actually split up for a couple of months and that it's completely amicable. You know, it's nothing, you know, hostile or anything like that. But
11: which can happen, by the way.
10: Sure.
11: Like, I saw my ex yesterday, and as I was walking today, I was thinking, as I do, and I was like, I don't know if there's anybody else that got divorced that... There's no friction whatsoever. Like, there's no friction between me and my ex. Like nothing happened.
10: Yeah.
11: Like, if somebody says to me, what happened in your marriage? I don't really have an answer. It just didn't work at the end.
10: Right.

0: And that happens sometimes.
1: I've had not, you know, my two divorces, that wasn't good, the way they ended.
0: And that's the most of the time you say, what happened?
1: Right.
0: You go, this happened.
1: Yeah, yeah, yeah.
0: I don't have it.
1: But I've had a couple of relationships, you know, outside of that, where it was the same thing. Like, we dated for a little while, and I just went, I just feel like we're just friends.
0: We're different.
1: We're just not the same.
0: Yeah,
1: you know?
0: Yeah.
1: And it was like,
0: yeah,
1: well, I'm cool. You're cool.
0: Yeah. Yeah. It's just like, we can't do this forever.
1: Yeah.
0: And then let's move on.
1: But I've seen marriages like that where it's like, you know, after years, you grow differently. You know, people change over time. Yeah. And the ones that have longevity are the ones that kind of adapt to each other's changes the best. And, you know, you change it in the same direction, you know, and you never know if that's going to happen or
0: not.
1: Well,
0: I think that was part of our issue of changing. I was changing.
1: Right.
0: And then maybe she wasn't enough. I've changed since, okay? So
1: right.
0: Maybe she would grow up. I've said this. Maybe she grew up before me.
1: The timing was off.
0: No doubt about it.
1: Yeah.
0: No doubt about it. But at the end of it, everything's still good. And I saw my beautiful daughters yesterday. I'm very, very proud of who they've become.
1: Yeah.
0: You know, just seeing them successful.
1: That's the best.
0: Healthy.
1: Yeah.
0: And, you know, doing well in society. It's a blessing.
1: Yeah. That means you did your job.
0: It's not easy. That's not easy.
1: It's tough, man.
0: Yeah, it is.
1: Same thing. You had to do it three times. I have one kid, and I'm glad I knocked it out of the park with him. And that's the reason why I didn't have more kids, because I didn't know if I had enough to give
0: to get lucky again
1: to multiple. Right. I was like, once he got to a certain age, I was like, this is a good boy.
0: Yeah.
1: I don't want to mess, like, the next one's going to be a demon,
0: okay.
1: Right? And I don't want that. Like, and plus, I don't want to share love. I want to give it all to him, and now I got to give it to a bunch of damn kids. I came from seven kids, so it's like, I don't want to do
0: you
1: all that.
0: You came from seven kids?
1: Yeah, yeah, yeah.
0: Wow.
1: Two marriages. My dad remarried, okay. more kids. My dad, you know.
0: The seeds all over.
1: Not a pullout game for that guy. Yeah,
0: clearly.
1: You know? Yeah, yeah, but, yeah. But yeah, so you know, he left this earth with a bunch of grandkids all over the place. But
0: for him.
1: Yeah, yeah, he did a good job. But you know, he did a good job with everybody. But yeah, I had laser focus on me and that boy, and now he's a very you know, productive,
0: successful,
1: very productive part of society, and a good boy too. Like, got a good heart.
0: We knew we wanted three.
1: Yeah,
0: that was on the outside.
1: Well, that's good. Yeah,
0: and she pretty much stayed pregnant for 3 years.
1: Yeah,
0: like this, there was coming out.
1: Yeah, because they're not far apart, right? A couple years.
0: A year.
1: 1 year apart for each of them.
0: At times they're a year apart.
1: That's pretty wild.
0: Yeah, yeah, yeah.
1: That's good though.
0: And actually, we lost one too. It wasn't like a deep into it.
1: I got you.
0: You know, but you know.
1: Yeah, yeah, yeah.
0: Like my stuff's just potent, man.
1: That's good.
0: I'm getting women pregnant from across the room.
1: You get that super smart?
0: Yeah, yeah.
1: From the song.
0: Mm.
1: 800-771-1025. But yeah, my wife just texted me, no, not Tom and Christina. I know. It's very sad, dude.
0: Right?
1: Do
0: you know him?
1: I mean,
0: you met him?
1: I met him at the 5K last
0: year. Okay, yeah, yeah, yeah.
1: Yeah, briefly.
0: I kind of wish I went to that.
1: It was awesome.
0: I could see that.
1: It was a lot of fun. I mean, still not happy about the uphill thing we weren't ready for.
0: I think I might have talked Mike into walking.
1: I don't think so, dude.
0: Probably not.
1: Nah,
0: he was pretty much,
1: dude.
0: Mike doesn't get talked into a whole lot.
1: No.
0: Nor do I.
1: Yeah.
0: Nor do I.
1: You guys are alpha alphas.
0: It's not even an alpha thing. I think you get to an age where you just don't try to convince me.
1: We talked about this yesterday.
0: Yeah, don't try to convince me.
1: You get to the point of nope.
0: Yeah, nope. I say this to people. I know you think you could change my mind, but you can't.
1: Yeah, my inner Ian Beckles likes to go, nah, Playboy, all the time. I say that to so many people.
0: It works, though.
1: Yeah, it shuts it down. Go, hey, man, would you, nah, Playboy.
0: Nah, Playboy.
1: And I go, yeah, all right, never mind then.
0: Okay, but at least he called me Playboy.
1: Yeah, yeah, yeah.
0: That's cool.
1: It's a soft landing.
0: Yeah.
1: It's very, very nice.
0: I called Jason Skeldon Playboy when I did his podcast.
1: He goes,
0: no, I'm married. I go, I know. Married people can be playboys too. I see your Instagram. You're a playboy. Stop it.
1: You took it so far.
0: I go, you have skinny jeans on. You're a playboy.
1: That's hilarious.
0: That's facts.
1: Yeah. Moving on with this stuff. By the way, I want to hear from people. If you've had an amicable divorce, I would love to hear from you. I would love to hear why it happened and how it happened and all that stuff. I have a list here, and this gets me a little bit excited. The top cities of lottery winners.
0: Okay.
1: I didn't realize more cities had different, you know, had lottery winners over other cities. I really want to hit the lottery one time. I know the chances are bad.
0: Okay.
1: But I have my life planned out after I hit the lottery. And it goes, it's going to be very fun.
0: Yeah.
1: Well, you know what I mean? Yeah. I'll do a lot of good with it, but I really.
0: Can I make a prediction?
1: Yeah.
0: All the things you say you're going to do with it, you're not going to.
1: Nope.
0: And you'll probably kill yourself within 2 years.
1: The kill yourself, probably. But the other stuff I will do.
0: Okay.
1: I will do some very good things.
0: Everybody says they'll do good things.
1: Yeah.
0: Is this in between you flying, jet setting to different places?
1: No, that's...
0: You're finna do that.
1: That's the good things I'm talking about.
0: Okay, but...
1: But I'm talking about...
0: Yeah, I just think it's a good thing to say I'm going to do good things.
1: Oh, no,
0: it's a great thing. I just don't... once you win money, I just don't think that's the first thing you're thinking about. Think about how many people around you need help to. You know what I mean?
1: Yeah.
0: So it's not about...
1: No, I'm...
0: I'm going to tell everybody, if you win, say, $10 million, okay?
1: $10 million is not enough for me to do what I need to do.
0: Okay, well, I'm just going to stick in that number.
1: $10 million retires me comfortably.
0: 100%.
1: Yeah.
0: I'm going to tell you, from that point on, your life will become difficult. It will. I'm just telling everybody, because everybody around you that's struggling is coming at you.
1: With $10
0: million? 100%. Everybody knows, they say, Johnny B won $10 million, and everybody around you who's struggling is going to look at you different. Listen, I came into money. Okay, around people didn't have money.
1: Right,
0: you got to make some decisions. And I told my mother my mother got whatever she wanted.
1: Yep.
0: Period. Okay, not period,
1: sure.
0: But for the most part,
1: of course.
0: I had to tell him, like, my mother came at me one time. She goes, "The neighbor's struggling. She needs $1,000." I said, "It sucks."
1: Yeah,
0: and she goes, "What? You're not going to help her?" I go, "Nope, nope." She goes, "What do you mean?" I go, "Mom, if I help everybody, I'll be broke."
1: Yeah.
0: I go, "No, I can't help the neighbor, yo." I go, "If you need something, I'll help you. I'll buy it for you, but I'm not helping the neighbor, because that's not lending money. That's giving money."
1: Right.
0: If somebody says, "I need $1,000, I hope this is an old wise man talking. If somebody needs to borrow $1,000, they'll never have an extra $1,000.
1: Right.
0: Ever.
1: Of course.
0: Because they're just spinning money.
1: Yes.
0: They're just spinning, like, you know, mm-hmm. just moving money around. Okay?
1: Yeah.
0: So just, if you lend somebody $1,000, you're giving them $1,000.
1: You just paid $1,000 and never talk to them again.
0: Correct.
1: Most of the time.
0: Correct.
1: Yeah. And sometimes it's worth it. You know what I mean? If you don't want to talk to anybody ever again. If it's not $1,000, but if it's like 50, like, if there's somebody that's really annoying.
0: $50. I'll pay somebody $50 to go away.
1: To never talk to them again?
0: To go away. Go back. Here, go. Bye-bye.
1: Kind of, my wife just texted me again. Yeah. She goes, "Nah, Playboy is great, but also the most used Ian Beckles line in our house is..."
0: Which one?
1: "Don't do it, Robert."
0: Don't do it, Robert.
1: We say it every day. Every day. That is the go-to.
0: That's funny.
1: Like, if we go to tell each other to not do something,
0: yeah,
1: it's "Don't do it, Robert."
0: Well, tell people the origin of it.
1: Every time.
0: Some people don't know the origin.
1: Well, the real listeners know it, but the new listeners may not. So... Rob used to be a producer for the Mike Calta show, and it was an iconic moment where they were busting his balls about him
0: and
1: about his stand-up comedy
0: not being funny.
1: Yeah, and they really got to him. He's an emotional cat, you know. And you were in here,
0: yes,
1: and doing your little guest spot, and he came in and he stormed out, then he stormed back in, and he was emotional.
0: Yes, he was.
1: And this is back when it was in here, so this is probably 2018-ish, 2017.
0: Okay.
1: And he's on the brink of crying. And Mike's like, "Are you about to cry, you little sissy," or whatever. And you can find it on YouTube.
0: Yeah, you can.
1: It's on YouTube if you search it. And he goes, and Mike goes, "Robert?"
0: Yeah.
1: And then you look over and go, "Don't do it, Robert." And it was so subtle, but to me, the funniest part of the entire video.
0: Yeah.
1: And I laughed so hard, and my wife laughed so hard, and it's become a thing in our house. Don't do it, Robert.
0: I think you're the only one that caught that.
1: Oh,
0: I swear
1: my
0: to God.
1: God, dude.
0: But I was sitting there, and I was looking up at him, and he was trying to be hard. Then I saw his lower lip quivering, and I was like, "Robert, you got to catch yourself now. Remember where you're at now.
1: Don't do it, Robert.
0: Now, listen, I'm all for emotion.
1: Sure.
0: But a man crying on the radio never turns out well.
1: No, okay, dude.
0: A man crying on the radio never turns out well.
1: And it's there forever.
0: Forever.
1: It's there forever.
0: Forever, yeah. I'm good. I probably won't be crying on radio. And if I do cry, it'll be... Actually, I did cry on radio. So,
1: yeah?
0: One time, a couple tragedies happened while I was on radio. And while I was on the Beckles and Retcher show, I'm speaking and I'm looking at Jay Retcher, looking at his phone, and all of a sudden his face gets funny. And I go, what happened? And he goes, Vincent Jackson died.
1: Oh, yeah.
0: And I was like, oh, and I just saw him a month ago.
1: I cried on that one, too.
0: That was tough, brother. That was really, really. Vincent was one of the nicest cats.
1: Yeah.
0: Overly good looking. It bothered me, but.
1: He was a good looking
0: cat. He was such a nice to everybody. He was nice to he came over to Dick Terry Cafe one time. We're all watching football. All the ladies were in the other room. He stayed with the ladies and was talking. Oh, he's a playboy. He's staying with the ladies. And he left and all the women were like, that's the best looking, nicest person, nicest smelling. And I was like, man, Vincent got it going on. And then this happened. So like you never know, brother. You never know.
1: It is true.
0: He was going through a lot, though.
1: Yeah.
0: A lot.
1: I'm trying to find it on YouTube right now. I found there's a clip on here. It says Ian Beckles witnessed both Spanish and Rob meltdown. Jeez. And then it has you in quotation saying, don't you cry.
0: which meltdown did I see with Spanish?
1: I don't know.
0: I don't remember which one was Spanish.
1: He had some meltdowns on.
0: Yeah, he did. I've seen him the meltdowns. Yeah.
1: Oh my God. Yeah, I'm trying to find it. Don't do it, Robert. Yeah. No Spanish. There's a lot of stuff here.
0: Yeah, there is.
1: I
0: can't believe I've been here for 9 years.
1: It's yeah,
0: 9 years. Jesus.
1: I know.
0: As you get older, man, years get funny, man.
1: I'm trying to, man. Why can't I find a Don't Do It Robert?
0: That's a good question.
1: I want it so bad. There's so many clips. They have a lot of stuff on their YouTube. The Mike Calta Show on YouTube. Subscribe to it. It's really, really good.
0: By the way, one love to people, everybody in the chat, all my lady friends in the chat.
1: Nice.
0: My girlfriend Gia. And
1: I love her.
0: Stephanie and
1: yeah.
0: Vanessa.
1: I love all of them.
0: Yeah.
1: Yeah.
0: All my girlfriends.
1: I like them.
0: Yeah, me too.
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4: Mike, out the show. Who's this?
5: Hey, guys. This is Southport Charlotte. First, just thank you both for covering the mornings this week. I appreciate it.
6: My pleasure.
4: My pleasure, yeah.
5: I actually wanted to get back to something Ian said of I'm not a millionaire by any means, but I noticed it when I was younger. I had, basic hourly job like most. It covered my bills, but couldn't help anybody. Then through the years, I evolved to make just over $100,000 a year. And even that had people coming out of the woodwork asking for stuff.
6: Correct.
5: I can only imagine what millions would be. I just put a down payment on a house, and all of a sudden people are coming at me like I'm rich.
6: Yep. Yeah. And you have to think about this. So, if people around you that are close to you are really struggling, okay, to pay a $500 bill, and they know you have $10 million, and they ask you for $500, and you say no, they're not going to be your friend anymore. And that's the sad part of it.
5: I couldn't even imagine millions. I'd probably die on a yacht somewhere having a great time.
6: That's what I'm saying, yeah.
5: I couldn't even imagine that.
6: Well, appreciate the call, brother.
4: Thanks, buddy.
6: And it just everybody thinks they know. And as somebody who had, I didn't have millions early, okay? I made good money throughout my career, but I didn't have it thrown at me like a lot of first rounders did. So I had to develop and get some money. But people love to look at athletes and say that they're dumb and they waste their money and they do this and that. Try this, okay? Dom's coming in later. Dom's a successful lawyer. Jack Gordon, whoever the lawyers are, okay? They're all brilliant people. I couldn't be a lawyer. At 30 years old, if you told a lawyer to stop being a lawyer, no more lawyering, you got to do something else, they probably will have to move out of their neighborhood.
4: Yeah.
6: Okay? Because if you stop lawyering and you can't lawyer anymore because when you stop playing football at 30, you didn't develop any other skills but football. So now you have to learn another skill to make lots of money. So if you're a lawyer and you stop at 30 and you live in Culbreth Isles, how are you going to make that much money to maintain that? You can't, if you're a lawyer, you can't become a doctor immediately. So it's not that easy. Even me, who I've made good money after football, I still don't have that much damn money. So money runs out. I finished playing football in 1999. It's 27 years later.
4: Yeah.
6: Money doesn't stay around because I got kids and bills. Lots of them.
4: Yeah, you're right.
6: Lots of them.
7: Money is, it's just a spectrum at the end of the day. You really, you can't take it with you. That's what they say. I wish I had some. Mike out the show. Who's this?
8: What's up, guys? Love the show. You guys are doing a great job. Ian, when you... I wanted to bring up two things. One thing, the Spanish thing, is when... it was right before, about a month before he got canned. Like, he was saying, stress is what's going on, and this and that, because he was, like, scratching, and everybody was getting at him. He was forgetting stuff, and but that's when he blew up, and you were in there. It was a Monday, because you were in there.
6: Okay.
8: And the other thing, did you ever get any, you haven't brought up in a while, the 30 grand where you got kind of ripped off. Did you ever have any... any progress with
6: still
8: that?
6: Going, or it's still going on. Manny and Gordon, they're on it. Unfortunately, our system, our judicial system, moves very, very slow. There's a lot of ways to stall things. I'm dealing with crooks. Yeah. I'm dealing with crooks, and they're figuring out ways to stall things. And listen, it's a pretty cut and dry thing when I tell the story. I mean, they just didn't pay me $30,000. I'm talking about Creative Loafing and Pete Sessa. And
8: that's hard to get over, man. I get it.
6: To be honest with you, it's really not about the money. It's about principle. If me, you, and Johnny B sit down and say, let's do a project and let's go one third, one third, one third, and we make $100,000, and you don't give, one of you don't get money, that's principle. I don't want anybody looking at me.
8: Wasn't it your idea?
6: Yes, it was 100% my idea.
8: God, I would die, man. I'm sorry.
6: All good, like, brother. We'll figure it out.
8: Yeah,
6: thank
8: I'm
6: you.
8: Sorry, man.
6: It's all good. Appreciate you, brother.
4: Thank care.
8: Yeah, buddy.
4: Take care, buddy.
6: And listen, I was the one was in Miami with Canadelic people, and I said, let's do one in Tampa. I came here, brought Canadelic to Creative Loafing. We did an event together, made $100,000, and they didn't give me any money, and they said, I got good publicity. And they both put $50,000 in their pocket. Mm. and I was on the Mike Calter show for 2 months pumping it up.
7: Yeah.
6: Kiss my entire black ass, Creative Loafing.
7: Yeah.
6: All of it.
7: Kiss my black ass.
6: Entirety.
7: I agree. I didn't even pick up my last two awards.
6: Why?
7: They're sitting in their
6: office. What have they given you?
7: Exactly.
6: Hoppy has one. Okay?
7: I have five.
6: Hoppy has one. It delegitimizes it, if that's a word. Hoppy has one.
7: God, man, it does hurt when you say that.
6: I know it does.
7: Right now, he's somewhere like, come on, bro.
6: Come on, bro.
7: Come on, bro. Why are you doing that?
6: I swear I was at the cafe one time. And
7: oh, your producer.
6: Somebody said to me, they go, did you know that Ryan Hoppy won a Creative Loafing Award? And I go, I did. And they go, that's pretty impressive. And I go, it's not.
7: No, Mike Alta said, hey, go vote for him. And then everybody voted for him.
6: Yeah, he said, at the time, he goes, they go, man, he says he has like 1,000 people a month listen to his podcast. And I go, whoa, whew, that's a lot.
7: 1,000 a month.
6: A month.
7: Yeah, if you do, and he's doing 20 episodes.
6: At the time, I had 30,000 a week listening in the trenches.
7: Yeah.
6: So, man, yeah. Enjoy the award.
7: Where's your award?
6: I don't want an award. You think I want a creative? What Creative Loafing doesn't want to do is give me an award.
7: They owe you 30,000 awards.
6: Yeah. Let me go up on a Creative Loafing stage and see what happens.
7: Oh my God!
6: I'm that guy.
7: You want to go eat the charcuteries?
6: I could kiss my
7: and the entire thing.
6: All of it.
7: Mike out the show. Who's this? Hello.
0: Hi. I was calling about the amicable divorce topic.
6: Yeah.
7: Yes. What's your name?
0: My name is Jenna. And Johnny, you might actually know or remember my ex-husband, actually. It was Chris at the Chase Club back in West Chase back in the day.
7: Oh, yes. Yeah.
0: Yeah, so we were married for about 3 years or so, and we just kind of grew apart. Still one of the best guys that I know. I knew he would never hurt me, cheat on me, whatever.
7: Good dude, yeah.
0: We just kind of grew apart, and it was probably the best decision because now we're both in happier marriages and both in better places. Mm-hmm. So I completely agree with Ian that, you know, sometimes things just happen, and, you know, it just works out that way.
7: Yeah.
0: And I'm glad that that was my situation and that we didn't have to go through any kind of knockdown, drag out process or anything like that.
6: And I think that's beautiful. And do you have children?
0: No, we didn't have any children. It was kind of a process for us. We were trying, but, you know, in the end, it was kind of for the best that we didn't succeed.
7: Yeah.
6: You think that had something to do with the divorce? Was that tough?
0: I don't think so. He was a really good support through that process, because I think in the end, it kind of was more so stuff on my end. Mm-hmm. But he was a really good, you know, partner through that process. But then now in the relationships that we're in, I believe his wife, now she had a couple kids. So he's been, I'm sure, a great father figure in their lives. And then my husband and I now have a daughter. So it really just worked out in the end for both of us.
6: Well, that's beautiful. I'm glad it all worked out.
7: Yeah. Now, quick question. So the guy that you got with, is there any similarities between him and Chris?
0: No, complete opposites.
7: And what about his current wife? Is she anything like you?
0: No, I'd probably say a complete opposite as well.
7: See?
6: So he's black then?
7: But see, that kind of makes sense, though, because, you know, like, it, you know, that kind of shows that, you know, maybe you guys, you know, you had a moment, everything was great, but then you kind of figured out this isn't really what either one of us want, and you separated amicably, and now you're both very happy. So that makes sense.
0: Absolutely. Yeah, I think it just kind of developed from, like, we were really good friends for years. And so it was just kind of one of those, like, okay, we'll give this a try. And because we had a really good friend foundation, we thought it could kind of pursue that path.
7: Right.
0: But then when we saw that it wasn't, then we kind of just called it what it is and split up. And now we're both, at least I like to think we're in better places, and I like to think it was amicable on my end.
6: Well, I'm glad it all worked out. It sounds like it worked out.
7: Yeah.
0: Absolutely.
7: And thanks for the call. Call anytime.
0: Absolutely.
7: I like to think that it probably helped both of their present marriages, because you learn a lot of things about yourself and you go, you know what, maybe I could do it better next time.
6: Sure.
7: Because I'm in my third marriage, and I think I'm a much better husband.
6: You have to be.
7: You know, because I wasn't perfect in any of the, you know, the other two marriages. I'm not perfect now, but I definitely appreciate
2: the wife that I have and the relationship that I have, and I do things a lot differently.
6: I think, well, I'm a lot different now.
2: Yeah.
6: I don't think I would get divorced now if I was married. I just don't. I'm a different person, okay? I would
2: take her fishing.
6: I would figure it out, you know what I'm saying?
2: Get in a boat.
6: I mean, there's other things too.
2: Yeah, yeah.
6: But for me and even today, my whole thing is I need peace. Okay?
2: Mm-hmm.
6: That's my number one. Like, I say that a lot. Like, I say, this is not bringing me peace.
2: Yeah.
6: Okay? And I wasn't at peace. And I hear people quite often say, oh, the last 3 years of my marriage, we didn't like each other. We didn't sleep together.
2: Annoyed by each other.
6: I'm not doing that. Like, that didn't happen in my marriage. I'm just telling you.
2: Right.
6: It didn't happen. It was like good, good, good, good, bad, over.
2: Yeah.
6: So we didn't have that part where we hated each other. And
2: no,
6: it just kind of was like, this is not working. Let's not do this.
2: Yeah.
6: And then that was it.
2: My wife and I have been together just over 12 years, and we still enjoy each other's company.
6: That helps.
2: We still look forward to our days off together so we could go watch a movie and do our things that we like to do together. It's not to a point where she walks in the door and I go, oh, God, she's home.
6: Right.
2: Where that's what was happening.
6: And that's not a good place to be.
2: In my second marriage, where it was like,
6: that gives you a bad feel in the pit of your stomach.
2: Yeah.
6: And that's not a good, I've never been there.
2: No.
6: I can't be there. Like, no. I've had that feeling with people that I've worked with, and I ended it immediately.
2: Yeah.
6: I said, I can't do this.
2: I don't like it. I don't like the toxicity at all. That's like when me and JoJo had our thing. Mm-hmm. I wanted to squash that so fast.
6: Sure.
2: And it took a little over a week, and I finally walked in her office. I go, I don't like feeling bad, you know? Like, sure. I want to be your friend, you know? Mm-hmm. And man, that was a heavy weight lifted off, when we finally got that taken care of. Cause I was walking in here for a week going, oh God, man.
6: Walking on eggshells.
2: I don't want to talk to anybody.
6: That's a bad place.
2: I
6: can't be there.
2: Cloud of negativity. I don't like it at all. That's why I didn't like the whole thing that went down with me and Drew. Cause it was the first time in a long time. I felt like I wasn't getting along with everybody. And mm-hmm. I don't like that. I like peace too.
6: You don't seem like the guy.
2: I don't.
6: You don't seem like the guy that likes, like Mo's a guy who likes to stir stuff.
2: I guess.
6: He's a stirrer.
2: Yeah.
6: He's not a stirrer.
2: Me. I like peace and love, baby. Give me some brisket and some happiness, some good music.
6: Yeah.
2: Yeah. You know what I mean? A nice.
6: This station has some stirrers, though.
2: You know. Eh. I don't know, man.
6: Eh.
2: Sometimes I do it on accident.
6: Yeah, you do.
2: You know what I mean?
6: Radio and stirring really are synonymous.
2: Yeah,
6: they
2: know.
6: Are.
2: Hey.
6: They give us this microphone. It gives you some power.
2: Well, we got some ball busters in here, you know?
6: Yeah, we do.
2: Mike out the show. Who are you?
9: Hi, this is Sam.
6: Hello, Sam.
2: Hi, Sam.
9: Hi, how are you? I'm enjoying all the topics. Thank you for everything. Nacho Libre, I have to rewatch that this weekend.
6: Hell yeah.
9: Yeah. And I had a domestic partner for 10 years. He and I are going through, we're not married, a separation kind of dealt with our property. He's not being nice. My hands are like on handcuffs, but I'm praying for him. But sometimes the situation isn't always great, but as long as you stay safe.
2: Is your marriage as rough as your phone connection?
6: Are you on a plane?
9: Oh, no, I'm sorry. I'm in my car.
2: Okay. Is the window down or are you on your speakerphone?
9: I'm on the car phone.
2: Oh, the car phone should be okay.
9: Uh-huh. Can you hear me?
2: It's just rough. But I mean, you know.
6: So you don't feel like this is a good relationship? That's what I hear.
9: Yeah, so we're definitely out of the relationship.
6: Okay.
9: And and I'm just playing nice. Sometimes it doesn't play out nicely.
6: It never plays out nicely. When you're playing nice, you're not faking it. I'm just telling you. It's like a drunk person trying to act not drunk. It doesn't work.
9: Okay, yeah. So, yeah, that's what my friends say. Like, yeah, I feel like I have my handcuffs on, but my friends are like, you know, get your big panties on and big girl panties on and do what I have to do.
2: Yeah.
9: Anyway, so, And then on top of that, I went to work. I live in Harbor Island. I drove to Carrollwood. Sat down at my desk at work and forgot my laptop. Had to drive back to Harbor Island, and I'm driving back. And I'm enjoying my drive back listening to you guys.
2: Hell, well, thank you. We appreciate it. And look, do whatever you got to do to have peace in your own life. And it'll work out for him too in the long run. So you don't want to be miserable at the end of the day. And you got to figure out the best way to get yourself in a better place.
6: Period.
2: All right.
9: Absolutely. I appreciate you guys. Thank you.
2: All right. Bye bye.
6: Enjoy your ride.
2: She sounded like a sweet lady.
6: Yeah, she was sweet.
2: Oh, yeah, dude. And she lives on Harbor Island, man. You don't need no man.
6: For reals.
2: You live on Harbor Island, you got a good job.
6: Clearly.
2: What the hell we doing, man? You're like, you didn't call me from Sefner.
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0: Ian Beckles filling in for the Mike Halter crew. They'll be back next Monday. But you could see Mike and Pitbull Toddler this Friday. They'll be at Ferg's. Pitbull Toddler opening for Firehouse and Warrant at a really cool concert venue. A lot of people don't know they do live music out there, but they have a big stage and it's a lot of fun. So head on out there. You'll probably see myself and maybe this guy over here, Ian Beckles, on Friday. Oh, no, you're going to be out of town.
1: I'll be in Orlando.
0: Yeah. I'll get another big black friend. And then
1: good luck.
0: How funny would that be if I just got like a 280-pound, 6'1" dude, right? And people are like, oh, man, Ian Beckles. Yeah. I bet I can get people to take pictures with them and everything.
1: 100%.
0: How funny.
1: I mean, Dizzy pretty much says I'm his father, so.
0: And he believed it.
1: Yeah. But
0: Everybody on the cruise.
1: I could be. I could be Dizzy's father.
0: Oh, you. The age and everything works out?
1: Yeah. He might have been a little taller, but I could be.
0: Yeah. Like, if you had sex with, like, a really short lady.
1: Yeah.
0: Yeah.
1: Yeah.
0: Makes sense. 800-771-1025. Coming up at 9 o'clock, we'll have Ask the Dom in the studio. I was talking to you off air about eating, you know, different foods and stuff. We talk about food a lot.
1: A lot.
0: Is there a certain food? Because I was thinking about this yesterday. Is there a certain food that you ate that you will never, ever eat again? Maybe something you liked at one point and then something happened and you can never eat it again.
1: Yeah, swordfish.
0: Swordfish?
1: Yeah.
0: What happened there?
1: I don't know if this was why, but I had swordfish for lunch.
0: Yeah.
1: And I was teaching a spin class at Extreme.
0: Oh, no.
1: At 6 o'clock. And at the end of the class, about 15 minutes left, I felt my lips swelling, my ears swelling, and I felt my throat closing.
0: What?
1: So, I 10 minutes short, and I go, all right, everybody, I got to go. I got to go take care. And I just left, okay?
0: Yeah.
1: And as
0: I'm dying.
1: Like, I grabbed my stuff, and I walked out, and I looked in the mirror, and I looked like Hitch.
0: Oh, my God.
1: Like my stuff was swelling, right? So, I get in my car. I'm driving home. I call my ex, and I go, yeah, something's going on. I think I have an allergic reaction. I drive by the hospital not thinking.
0: Oh, man.
1: I get home and my brother is in town. And I walk in the kitchen. He goes, whoa. And I go, what? He goes, dude. Like, I was disfigured.
0: Wow.
1: I went upstairs, passed out a couple times, laying on the bed. I wake up and my neighbor's in the room. He's my doctor. And I go, what are you doing in here? He goes, I'm your doctor. Relax. Then I looked at my wife and I'm start to scratch. And I was like, call the ambulance. I don't do that, dude. Call the ambulance because I was dying.
0: Yeah.
1: And they came and they gave me one of those EpiPens.
0: Yeah.
1: And then I was fine.
0: Wow.
1: But they took me out on a stretcher and everything, dude. It was so I don't know if it was swordfish, but I ain't finna have swordfish again, though.
0: Yeah.
1: Nah.
0: I'm not a fan of swordfish anyway.
1: I love swordfish. And it's, no.
0: It's a little, yeah. I don't like my fish to be too fishy.
1: Clearly.
0: It's so fishy.
1: It can be.
0: It's very fishy. Every time I've had it, I'm like, man.
1: You're blacking it.
0: Some fishy-ass fish.
1: Delish.
0: I like a nice white fish.
1: Yeah.
0: You know, something mild.
1: Hogfish?
0: Oh, I love hogfish.
1: Hogfish is maybe the best.
0: Are you kidding me, dude?
1: Flounder?
0: Yeah, see, that's what I'm talking about.
1: Yeah, yeah, yeah.
0: Little sea bass.
1: White. Yes,
0: yeah, Chilean. Man, that's what I'm saying.
1: Yeah.
0: Some sheep's head.
1: They don't give away Chilean sea bass, by the way. That's expensive, yo.
0: Yeah. And you know, it's not even from Chile.
1: I heard that.
0: Let's make that
1: it's
0: up.
1: It's like $50 a pound, though. Or yeah. An ounce. Probably not even a pound, but an ounce, bro.
0: And you know that's not the actual name of the fish. The name of the fish isn't attractive. And in the early 90s, they started calling it Chilean sea bass. But the real name is like Paglonian toothfish, I think it's what it's called.
1: I've heard something like that, yeah.
0: Yeah.
1: Which is a hideous, it's a hideous looking fish.
0: Toothfish.
1: But it's delicious.
0: Hey, give me some of that toothfish. Yeah. Butter poach that toothfish for me.
1: That's the sweetest fish, I think. It's sweet.
0: Yeah.
1: The meat's sweet.
0: Mine is tequila. Now, recently I had some.
1: Okay.
0: And I'm almost back a little bit.
1: Dude, good tequila.
0: I know.
1: Well, it's got to be good because bad tequila is awful.
0: I think that's what happened.
1: Yes, you had bad tequila.
0: I got real drunk on, not bad, but, you know.
1: Not high end.
0: Yes. Medium end tequila. During what happened to me twice. It happened to me like my college years, and I got over it, and I was okay with tequila again. But when the pandemic first popped off and we had that first lockdown, March 13th, 2020, that week my wife and I were doing all the lockdown stuff, and we said, let's have a margarita night. So we went and bought a bunch of stuff to make homemade margaritas, and we got trashed. Trash to the point where I was projectile vomiting in the yard hard.
1: Nice.
0: I mean, like, blah, like the blueberry pie scene from Stand By Me, just blah, blah, blah.
1: Yep.
0: And just the smell of tequila since then, like, I feel sick in my stomach again.
1: Yeah.
0: Yeah.
1: That's ouzo for me.
0: Oh.
1: I got drunk in high school on ouzo. I can't even really eat the candies anymore.
0: Right.
1: Like, it's just, yikes.
0: Yeah.
1: Black licorice, everything is bad to me now.
0: But, I mean, I was up on stage with Pitbull Toddler. It was the day before my birthday. I went up and sang with them in Sarasota, and it was like, they were like, you're doing the whole set with us. It's your birthday. Mm. We're celebrating. And it was awesome. It was
1: Beach Club?
0: No, it was Encore Live. Okay. And they really hooked it up. I mean, they had a green room for us with a spread of food, dude. That's sushi and ahi tuna and sliders and chicken and all kinds of. And then they made sure everybody had their own bottle.
1: Hell yeah.
0: And they were like, what are you drinking, Johnny? I was like, and they got me, I was like, bourbon. So they got me a really nice Buffalo Trace. Yeah. And then I'm on stage singing and shots came up on stage and it was tequila.
1: Oh boy.
0: And my wife's over there hanging out with the gins, right? With Josh's gin and and Galvin's gin. Mm-hmm. And she sees me about to do this shot and she hears Pap say it's tequila and she's like, oh, he's not going to drink that. Boom. I shoot it, but it was a good tequila.
1: Okay.
0: And I was like, it was a shot. You know, I chased it with the
1: Casamigos.
0: I don't know what it was. Mm-hmm. But I was like, okay, that wasn't too bad. Well, then Mike's like, take mine. So I do his.
1: Oh, you're there then.
0: Yeah. And then somebody else, I think it was John Brennan, goes, you can have mine too. Yeah. Boom.
1: Okay.
0: You know, you've been around me. When I'm partying, I'm partying.
1: Oh, no, I didn't question it.
0: I was partying.
1: I said, you're there. I've seen it.
0: It was fun.
1: Yeah.
0: Yeah, yeah.
1: I've seen you during, before, after it. Like, yeah. I remember we had an event at Mahaffey, and I met up with you in the elevator. I'm like, what's up, Johnny? Like, I don't know. I go, whoa, yeah, good. Congratulations. You put in work, Playboy.
0: Yeah.
1: You put in that work, boy.
0: If you have an open bar.
1: Yeah, it's a problem.
0: It's dangerous.
1: Well, listen, as a former drinker, okay?
0: Yeah.
1: There's certain situations, I promise you at the end of the night, I'm not speaking well. If you give me a limousine.
0: Yeah.
1: At the end of the night.
0: It's bad.
1: I ain't good.
0: I know, dude.
1: Because if you give me, or if I'm staying in a hotel and I go down to the bar or something, I don't drink anymore, but if I'm in a hotel bar back in the day, I used to be the hotel bar dude.
0: Yeah.
1: Hammered at the bar. And I just walk upstairs and go to sleep.
0: I still am that guy.
1: Yeah, kind of.
0: Yeah. Sometimes people deserve it. Like, I had a couple birthdays ago where I was doing a gig and the venue was like, it's your birthday. We're getting you drunk. And I'm like, all right. Mm-hmm. So they just kept bringing me drinks. And I was doing this combo where I was doing stand up, and then my buddy was had a 3-piece band. And then after we both did a set, then I would get up and we would do a set together. I would sing with them. And I was like, all right, really cool. Mm-hmm. Well, I did my comedy set and I was getting drunk. And then while they were up playing music, I was getting drunk. And then they called me up to do music and I was already drunk. And I vaguely remember almost singing something, and I woke up on the floor on top of the equipment. I fell through the drum kit like Chris Farley, busted up the drum kit. And then several people carried me to the car.
1: Oh, man. On stage?
0: Oh, yeah. They took me out the place.
1: Oh, hell.
0: Took me out the place, put me in the car, and my wife drove me home. And I don't remember most of.
1: How was the conversation in the morning?
0: The same. She's like, you had a good time. Yeah. I'm like, yeah.
1: Yeah, I remember those conversations when I got to whatever. You wake up in the morning, you just look at your significant other, and you're like, good morning.
0: Yeah, might be.
1: Then you got to hear the way they say, they're like, good morning.
0: Yeah.
1: I'm like, oh no.
0: Yeah.
1: Then you have to wait a little bit and you got to go, you want to recap it a little bit?
0: Yeah, what did I,
1: what did Cornelius do?
0: How bad was it?
1: I'm like, seriously, I'm 1 to 10.
0: Yeah.
1: She'd be like, Uber Cornelius. I'd be like, no.
0: Well, my first thing is like, I wasn't bad to you. Like, I was probably embarrassing for sure, but did I say anything or do anything bad to you? Because. No. If I
1: yeah, yes, exactly.
0: Yeah, yeah. I want to make sure I didn't do anything to her. Like,
1: I never did that. Yeah. I just would act stupid. Say stupid things sometimes.
0: That's what I'm saying.
1: Not even to her, really.
0: Right.
1: To other people.
0: Oh, for sure.
1: 100%.
0: I still do it.
1: Yeah.
0: I'm not better.
1: I'm not better.
0: I'm still.
1: It's a great statement. I'm not better. They can make it a t-shirt. Johnny B-isms. I'm not better.
0: I don't want to be that guy that acts like I'm a better person, because you might see me tomorrow night in Hudson and be like, oh, yep.
1: Yeah, right.
0: He's right.
1: That's I haven't been drunk probably 7 years. I don't know. I'm not counting anymore. It's probably 7, 8 years. I'm going to Orlando, and it's actually my birthday weekend.
0: Yeah.
1: And I'm going to have a couple drinks.
0: You should.
1: I don't know if I can get drunk again, though. I don't know if I have the ability to, but I'm going to have a couple drinks for sure. I just don't drink anymore.
0: Yeah.
1: But I'm going to an event in Orlando.
0: You should.
1: I'm going to be there all day long. There's open bar and food. I heard there's food all the time. Open bar all the time. And
0: can I make a fake fake pass and show up there and just hang out? You know, wouldn't that be funny?
1: You want to be my plus one?
0: For real, for real.
1: We definitely be the talk of the town.
0: Do not play.
1: Look
0: with
1: at that
0: me.
1: Couple.
0: Yeah, Ian's bodyguard looks soft. Like
1: I'm gonna try him.
0: He's just drunk and eating everything.
1: Should he be protecting Ian?
0: The guy. Yeah. He just started singing the national anthem for no reason.
1: No microphone or nothing.
0: Weird dude. Yeah. I don't think he can fight.
1: It happens.
0: Mike out the show. Who are you?
2: Hey, it's Frank Lakeland.
0: What's up, Frank?
1: What up?
2: Man, you guys talking about foods or drinks. I can't do rum at all. And rum did not affect me. What happened was my ex-wife used to like rum, and she was like girl next door, gorgeous, long, sandy blonde hair.
0: Hell yeah.
2: But having to hold her hair out of her face while she projectile vomited, and that smell to this day, I can't do it, man.
0: I hear you, dude.
1: If you mix a libation with puke. Yeah, it doesn't smell well.
0: Not good, buddy. All right.
1: Yeah, thank you for that. Everybody's enjoying their breakfast.
0: Grossing me out, dude. Good.
1: Enjoy your grits.
0: I haven't eaten in 34 hours.
1: Right.
0: Ah, oh, man, I'm ready, though. I'm ready.
1: Yeah, you is.
0: All right, let us take a break. Coming up at 9 o'clock, we got Ask the Dom coming in the studio. 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

0: Costa Show, 8:34, Tuesday morning. In the studio, filling in for the crew. Myself, Johnny B, along with Ian Beckles. You're welcome, people. Happy to be here. Tomorrow we'll have some really, really great local dignitaries in the studio with us.
1: Facts.
0: Excited about it.
1: Yeah, man.
0: And a little over half hour, or less than a half hour, we'll have Dom in the studio.
1: Another dignitary.
0: Yeah, for real. Probably the mayor soon, if I had to guess.
1: Oh, yeah? Is he going to go? You going that route?
0: He should. Mayor Ferriello. I like it. Mayor Ferriello. Mayor Dom. That's what you call him. Mayor okay. Dom. Ask the mayor. I believe we have to have a new mayor soon. She's about done.
1: Was she aging out?
0: Well, I don't think she can be mayor again.
1: Oh, really?
0: Yeah. So she's been mayor for a minute.
1: I like her.
0: Yeah.
1: As a person. I don't know her politics. I like her as a person.
0: No, no. I've hung out with her. She's very nice.
1: Yeah. I used to like Pam Bondi, too.
0: Well, you know.
1: Not so much.
0: Hey, Stevie Wonder, young money. I used to do this back in the day.
1: You used to do what?
0: The song.
1: Really?
0: Yeah.
1: It's not an easy song.
0: That was one of the hardest ones I did.
1: Stevie's not easy.
0: Nope.
1: Stevie's one of those people I'm like, yeah, don't. For the most part.
0: Yeah.
1: You know who does Stevie maybe the best I've ever heard? Mark Broussard.
0: Oh.
1: He's unbelievable.
0: You're talking about a ridiculous
1: artist.
0: Yes,
1: I am.
0: Yeah.
1: Got to meet him, by the way. Nice dude.
0: I bet.
1: Little guy.
0: Yeah.
1: And I got a text to him. I go, Mark, I saw your concert last year, and I've listened to you every day since.
0: He goes,
1: that's psycho. That's a blessing. He goes, what's your favorite song? I said, Gavin's song.
0: Oh, okay.
1: Yeah, the Gavin's, you know what's funny? I'm going to put that as my first, I'm going to change one of my entries, okay?
0: Yeah.
1: Let's put Gavin's song on, and I should have put that on. I don't know why I didn't, but we're talking about songs that make us.
0: Yeah, last night we were talking about songs that make you cry.
1: Yes.
0: And I
1: get you emotional.
0: I got some.
1: Yeah, you
0: I got
1: do.
0: Some. And they're not always sad songs.
1: Yeah, it doesn't have to be.
0: Maybe they're just overly, like, inspirational, sure. You know? Mm-hmm. And it just makes a little tear come to your eye.
1: Understandable.
0: Maybe it's anything that's playing in the background of a Publix commercial.
1: It can make you happy, too.
0: Yeah, happy cry.
1: Happy can make you cry.
0: Yeah. But we were talking about that, and we'll take your phone calls on that, too. 800-771-1025. Is there a song, if you hear it, and you just go, oh, dude.
1: Yeah, oh, boy.
0: For one reason or another. Yeah. Maybe it takes you to a sad place. Maybe it takes you to a happy place, you know? There's a couple songs that make me cry about my wife. Happy stuff.
1: There you go.
0: You know, Alan Stone songs that were in our wedding. There's a song that... the first time we heard it together, you know, way before we got married, it was our first Alan Stone concert, and he said, I'm going to sing a song. It was for the VIP meet and greet. Mm-hmm. He did a couple songs for us acoustically with the band in the back. Mm-hmm. And he goes, I just wrote this song for when I met my wife, and mm-hmm. I thought about it, and I wrote this song. And he goes, I'd like to try it out on you guys.
1: Okay.
0: And when he sang it, I was like, oh my God, that is the sweetest song ever. And I knew it would be our wedding song one day, and it ended up being a song we danced to at our wedding.
1: Wow.
0: But it's Alan Stone, Give You Blue. If you've never heard it, if you've never heard Alan Stone, get on it, people. What are we doing?
1: You got me hip to him.
0: He's great.
1: I haven't delved into him yet. I haven't dug deep, but I do like what he offers.
0: You got to delve a little deeper.
1: Mm-hmm.
0: But this song here, Give You Blue. Let me do the live performance here.
1: Sounds like the rain song.
2: I can't stop the rain.
0: Ooh. Yeah, bro.
2: But I will keep you dry.
0: The best.
1: I like this.
0: Yeah.
1: I like this.

0: I mean, that lyric there, when your sky is gray, I'll give you blue. That
1: beautiful.
0: And he wrote it. That's his song. I mean, it's so good. And everything about the lyrics is how I felt about my wife when she was just my girlfriend at the time.
2: Aww.
0: I know.
2: It's so beautiful.
0: It is. I'm very mushy when it comes to that lady. I'm sorry. Point.
2: That's okay.
0: Y'all can talk. You call me a big pussy if you want to. But she still does it to me. Every day I see her, she don't walk by without me smacking that butt. Pa-pow.
2: I ain't mad at you.
0: Yeah.
2: Give it a good tap it.
0: Oh, she deserves a little. That's what I'm smacky, saying. Smacky, smacky.
2: You know.
0: Yeah. I tell her every day how pretty she is. Got to.
2: Good for you.
0: Mike Calta Show, who are you?
3: Hey, good morning, guys. It's Sonny from Philly.
0: Sonny from Philly. Up, Sonny? What's up, dude? Ha ha, your boy lost in the home run derby last night, bitch.
3: Yeah, I know,
0: I'm sorry. I'm sorry. My bad.
3: That's all right. He's going to win the home run crown this year.
0: Dude, the Philly fans were amazing last night, though. They were hilarious.
2: As usual.
3: Dude, I'm telling you, we're the best, bro. I wish I was there.
2: Lies.
3: I really do.
0: Yeah, calm it down. Calm it down, buddy. What's up? Best.
3: Well, the one alcohol I can't drink is Crown Royal. That stuff, I smell it, forget about it. I'm done.
2: Well, go with the apple, Crown Royal apple.
0: Ooh, the black.
2: Yeah. It's different.
3: I can't touch it. The song that always gets to me, though, is Just Once by James Ingram.
0: Oh!
2: Great song. Look at you with all that soul.
0: Another song I used to sing.
3: You know it, bro.
0: Back in the day.
3: You know it. I'm Italian, man. That's what we love to do, you know?
0: The great James Ingram. Quincy Jones.
3: Great song.
0: Thank you, buddy.
3: All right, guys. Love you.
0: It's a great one.
2: James Ingram is a baller.
0: I sang that song in my Star Search audition.
2: Oh, really?
0: Yeah.
2: Somebody the other day said, "Why doesn't he go?" And I said, "I think he's pretty much auditioned for a bunch of stuff."
0: I have. Yeah, people are like, "Why don't you go on this? Why don't you go on that?" I've tried to go on a lot of things.
2: It's not that easy.
0: It is not.
2: There's a lot of people that are trying to get in there.
0: Lot of people, yeah. So,
2: okay, throw on my first song.
0: Oh, I already got it queued up, baby.
2: So, my guy, Mark Broussard, who I got a chance to meet last year.
0: Oh, hold on. It's already playing. I was already listening to it. How you like that action?
2: And it reminds me of my children.
0: Yeah.
2: If you listen to the lyrics.
0: Ooh.
4: Nights of stars that beckon you to sleep.

0: Yeah, that change he did,
1: it's
0: not easy.
1: He's amazing.
0: Yeah. When you're singing about
1: feels,
0: when you're
1: feels.
0: Singing about the kids,
1: absolutely.
0: Yeah, any songs where you're talking about your kids is. Alan Stone just wrote one called like a father's love or something, mm-hmm. and it'll get you, dude.
1: Yeah, it will.
0: Here's one that was on both of our lists when we talked about it, and. Hold on.
1: We're on both of our lists.
0: Yeah, we have the same song.
1: Really?
0: Yeah.
1: Yeah.
0: Yeah.
1: Wow.
0: Anybody who has a mom, if you have a mom or ever had a mom, this should get you.
1: If you ever had a mom.
0: I'm glad you caught it.
1: If somebody's I've never had a mom, that's going
0: to
1: be tough.
0: Call in if you've never had a mom. Love to hear from you.
1: I want to tell you something.
0: Yeah.
1: I play this with my mother on her deathbed.
0: Yeah. Yeah. Should I turn it off?
1: Yeah.
0: Okay, my bad. We got a lot of phone calls.
1: Yeah, I got you, dude.
2: Do it.
0: Mike Altucher, who's this?
3: Anybody who has a mom. You have a mom.
0: Man. Thanks, dude. That was me. Sound horrible. Mike Altucher, who's this?
4: Hey, this is Jack from Malario.
0: Hey, what's up, buddy?
4: Talk about beverages I can't drink anymore.
0: Okay.
4: I have to set up this story. My grandfather, who was from Sicily, he died in 1937.
0: Oh, my God.
4: And he was a winemaker.
0: Oh.
4: So, fast forward. My cousin Joey and I were like 14 years old and we're spending the weekend at my grandmother's and she told us, don't go in the basement to that room. Okay, sure, Ma. Right. Well, we went in there and it was all the wine that he had made, from 1937. So we grab a bottle, we pop it open. The next thing I remember, we're at the fire station that's behind my grandmother's house.
0: Oh, man.
4: Laying on the floor, and these firefighters are putting towels on our head and everything. Oh. Can't drink wine since. I mean, as a good Catholic, when I go to communion, I take the host, and I can't take the wine.
0: I get it.
1: I feel sorry for you. That's like red wine is a beautiful thing.
0: Yeah, I love it.
4: Well, yeah, but when you're 14 and you're drinking wine, that your grandfather had made.
0: I got you.
1: That wasn't even wine.
4: 1930s.
1: Yeah. Huh? That wasn't even wine, really.
0: Hooch.
4: Yeah. I don't know.
0: Toilet hooch.
4: That was short too.
0: Yeah.
4: So 1937, and this was 1970.
0: Man, you know how much a bottle of wine would cost from 1937?
1: 18 cents.
0: If you want the total wine.
1: That's
0: right
1: what
0: now.
1: That's what I'm saying.
0: Oh, man. It's good.
4: Anyway, that's my story.
1: All right. It's a wonderful story.
0: Yeah, congrats. I would say 14 years old, something that, that happened to you at church, usually it's not wine, you know?
1: That's a fact. Yeah.
0: You know what I mean?
1: It's usually a worse story.
0: You know what I'm saying?
1: Yeah.
0: There's certain things I can never do again.
1: Yeah.
0: Mike Altucher, who's this?
5: Hey, so something I can't drink anymore, my Mr. Manson Jones. I can't drink Kentucky Gentleman anymore. And if you do want a good shot, Ian, put it on Johnny's tab. And oh my darling,
0: Stupid Marine Rob. Mike Altucher, how can I help you?
6: Hey, good evening, gentlemen. JR here. Hey, I want to talk about movie restaurants that I cannot mess with, and movie or a song that makes me cry.
1: Do it.
0: I've been listening all morning. I love it.
1: Saying.
6: All right, yes, sir. I'm a big fan of you guys, especially you too.
1: Thanks. Good answer.
6: Grandma's Boy.
0: Great movie.
1: Grandma's Boy is funny.
0: Yep.
1: It is. Absolutely.
6: Grandma's Boy.
1: Yeah.
6: I cannot do Red Robin. Food poisoning. Sorry if I put them under the river.
0: Yum.
6: And Ain't No Sunshine. Yeah.
1: Ain't No Sunshine.
0: Yeah. Oh, that's a good one.
6: Bill Weathers. That's a shout out to my grandmas. I look up to the heavens. Thank you, guys.
0: It's a great one. Take care, buddy.
1: Actually, one song I almost put on there is Grandma's Hand by Bill Withers. Ever hear that song?
0: Yeah.
1: Great song.
0: Love Bill Withers.
1: Bill Withers is fantastic.
0: Let me see. I got a couple other songs, too. I don't want to bring it down too much, but
1: we're talking about songs that make us cry. How are you not gonna bring it down?
0: I know.
1: Don't worry about other people bringing it down. We good, dog. We talking about restaurants and liquor and all that stuff, what I'm saying? We touching feels right now.
0: You're right, dude.
1: Touching feels.
0: You're right. Yeah. Actually, I just watched a whole documentary about this guy, one of my favorite artists ever, and this was his last big hit.
1: His last big hit.
0: Yep.
1: Okay.
0: And it's a guy
1: Tony Bennett.
0: Kind of like
1: Tony Bennett.
0: Good singer. Fat, not fat.
1: Okay.
0: Fat, not fat. Fat.
1: Luther Vandross.
0: Not fat. Boom. Nailed it.
1: Gay, not gay?
0: Yeah.
1: I didn't say it.
0: Probably gay.
1: Definitely gay.
0: He was never in a relationship with a woman publicly.
1: Yeah.
0: But you know, I don't care.
1: Who was it? Was it Eddie Murphy that said his curl was never quite right?
0: Yeah.
1: It was just, his curl just never.
0: Yeah.
2: Back when I was a child.
0: Such a good song, yeah. Dude. Yeah.
2: Before life,
0: I was very sad when he passed away.
1: He didn't affect me as much as other people, but I do remember it feeling me.
0: It affected me because, I mean, it was a big influence on me as a young vocalist coming up. I did a lot of his covers, and I might be the only white guy that's ever sang House Is Not a Home publicly.
1: Yes. What a great song that is.
0: Wonderful song.
1: Unbelievable song.
0: And I believe it's actually it's a cover of Dionne Warwick.
1: Really?
0: Yeah. From her young years.
1: You know how many times I find out that somebody's song is not original?
0: Right.
1: So many times.
0: Such a good song, though. And this song here.
1: It's a great song.
0: My God. Yeah. If you ever had a dad, then this should affect you in some way. Call in if you've never had a father. Mike Altucher, who's this?
7: Hey, the vets at the box used to call Ryan Neese Willie from Ghost.
1: What does that mean?
0: I don't know.
1: I don't know where that came from.
0: That was that dumb Steve guy. He's
1: Willie.
0: He's hit or miss, but mostly miss.
1: That was a miss. Yeah. Swinging and a miss.
0: The big miss.
1: Throw on It's Over for me.
0: It's Over.
1: Yeah. Let me give you a story of this. I don't know where I was exposed to Level 42 in my life.
0: Yeah.
1: But I have no idea, but I just love their music. And this guy's, I don't know the lead singer's name.
0: King George popped up.
1: Okay, but.
0: I love King George.
1: Level 42, the song Something About You. Is one of my favorite songs ever.
0: Yeah.
1: And Level 42, I think it's a reggae feel to it.
0: Yeah.
1: I love this guy's voice. This is a great song, by the way.
0: Very unique.
1: Mm-hmm.
0: Yeah.
1: You know this song?
0: Yes.
1: You got a great voice, man.
0: Yeah. It's been a minute.
1: I don't know if anybody knows of Level 42. Not too many.
0: I think
1: I've heard Drew bring him up.
2: I won't be here when you come home.
1: Got a great voice.
0: Oh, yeah.
2: I'm sorry if you...
0: I bet Mo knows these guys.
1: And don't put me in Mo's category.
0: Sorry.
1: I don't do Depeche Mode.
2: But I can see...
0: Listen to the intricacies of the keyboards.
2: I ain't coming back.
0: Play it, JR.
2: Don't look for me around this town.
0: He's rocking that stonewashed jean jacket in the video, dog.
1: Yeah, he is. Hard, though.
0: He ain't afraid.
1: Nah.
0: With some Pumas.
1: Has Pumas on?
0: Some high-top Pumas.
1: High-top
0: Pumas. And some
1: Puma.
0: Gray khakis.
1: Rocking it.
0: It's a look. I can pull it off.
1: My Caucasian brethren, stylish. Like Billie Eilish.
0: He's up in the mountains leaning against a tree.
1: Of course he is.
0: Yeah, he is.
1: Some of his Pumas?
0: Hell yeah.
1: And he ain't coming back.
0: He's not.
1: Here he comes.
0: Don't cry.

0: khakis are tight. Mike out the show. Who's this?
1: Hey, this is Todd. Good morning, Johnny B and Ian. Doing a great job.
2: Thanks, man.
3: What up, brother?
1: Hey, just going to give you another song. My wife and I tried for 12 years to have kids, and when it finally happened, after some bad miscarriages, Creed, Arms Wide Open was our
2: great song. Great song.
0: Yeah, yeah, that is a good one.
1: Yeah.
0: Yeah.
1: And also, you guys, they shouldn't have let you guys do the show, man, because y'all are better. You guys are good.
0: Oh, stop. Stop it.
1: Guys crazy. Are good.
0: Thank you crazy man.
3: Appreciate you. There's plenty of there's other slots, but I don't think this is the available slot.
0: No.
3: Right now. Actually, not a lot of available
0: slots. There's not a lot of room.
3: No.
0: That's what people all the time like, man, you need more than an hour. I'm like, okay. I'm very lucky they squeezed me into an hour, dude. Go. What are you talking about?
3: There you go.
0: It's a log jam of good shows.
3: We're blessed to be here.
0: Yes. I feel that way for sure. Mike out the show. Who the hell are you?
4: GB.
2: What up?
4: It's the root beer float guy.
0: Oh, remember? I love root beer float. Mm. God damn it.
4: So, real quick, you guys are a dynamic duo. I mean, John B., love you, man.
0: Thanks.
4: Love you too, Ian. If there was ever an award for, like, best supporting role on a talk show, man, I'd give it to Ian.
3: Oh, well, thank you. I'm the cheapest substitute teacher on the planet.
0: He fits the budget.
3: I really do. He fits the budget. I appreciate
4: real quick,
3: it.
4: I got a movie and a song.
3: Let's hear it.
4: I just came on the tail end of the conversation, but Beaches and Wind Beneath My Wings.
0: Oh, good one.
3: Wind Beneath My Wings.
0: Beaches, the first movie, made me cry.
3: Really?
0: That last scene?
4: Bro.
0: Oh, that last scene where the little girl comes in after her mom dies, spoiler, and she says to Bette Midler, she goes, if I come live with you.
3: Thank you, brother.
0: Thank you, buddy. She goes, if I come live with you, can I bring my kitty?
3: Oh, my.
0: And I was like, bring your goddamn all the animals. Bring them all, man. Damn.
3: You know you cried at the champ, though.
0: Yes.
3: If you didn't cry
0: tomorrow, let's do. Well, we don't have a lot of time tomorrow because we got a lot of guests. But
3: Brian's song too.
0: Maybe after Dom's segment, we'll do movies that made you cry.
3: You seen Brian's song?
0: Oh yeah.
3: You gonna cry for Brian's song, Dom?
0: You gonna cry when you get in the car?
3: That's what I'm saying.
0: We have Dom when we come back. Don't go anywhere. This is the Mike Calta. Oh, I hit the wrong button. Fat idiot.
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0: 9:03. 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Filling in for Calta and the crew. All this week, myself, Johnny B, and Ian Beckles. Friday will be Mike O and Corey Cardinal. They could only squeeze in so many hours for me, Ian. On the way and have you in on Friday.
1: I'm busy on Friday, actually.
0: Okay, good.
1: I'm out of town.
0: All right, good. Maybe that's why they didn't have me either. That makes sense. Yeah. I'm busy too.
1: You gotta let the other brilliant people.
0: Damn right.
1: Represent.
0: Give them some airtime, some love. Somebody you can hear right here on 102.5 The Bone every Wednesday night from 7 to 10. Ask the Dom in the studio. What's up, buddy?
2: Good morning, guys. Good morning. What was that, the Spin Doctors you let in?
0: Yeah.
2: Fantastic.
0: Mm-hmm. We'll break them out every now and then, you know.
2: Now and again. Yeah. Good morning. Great to see you guys.
0: Yeah, you too, man.
2: Miss you both. Got my hugs from each of you respectfully when I came in, which
1: plenty
2: is fantastic.
0: Right? Absolutely.
2: Italian. Got to get in there.
0: Love to press. Love to press to breast whenever we can.
2: I got to be careful though when I go into court. You know, I know all the bailiffs and the clerks, and I can't be hugging everybody. You know,
0: yeah, kissing them.
2: Well, I mean, I got to get in there, take care of what I got to do, and I get out. I can't be you know showing favoritism to the state over the public defenders and the clerks. Like, as if I want you to hug one, then you got to hug everybody.
1: Dom, do not apologize. You're a rock star. Okay.
2: No,
0: yeah.
1: Nobody wants to hear it. Nobody wants to hear rock stars apologize for being rock stars. Yeah, boo frickity who. I know
3: Dom
1: everybody.
3: Turriello.
1: Yeah, right.
2: I did get a slew of texts driving in this morning. I don't know what the hell's going on, but apparently there is a movement for me to run for mayor. So I'm not sure if you guys
0: I may have mentioned
2: anything to do with that. I'm just driving in.
0: My bad.
2: Listening to the show, and then next my phone starts texting. Maybe allegedly a current or a former mayor might have contacted me. Are they serious?
0: Oops.
1: You need a black vice mayor, because I could do that.
0: Yeah, dude.
1: You need a black vice mayor.
0: Yeah.
2: It's funny. So I've joked with Mayor Castor before that, Mayor Buckhorn, about being deputy mayor. Mm-hmm. We actually don't have one.
1: Okay.
2: And I said, listen, I will donate my time to the city. You don't have to pay me. And actually, Mayor Greco came the closest. I said, all I want is a police car. That's all. I want to get to court. I want to get home. I just want to have the lights. And just says deputy mayor on the side. You don't have to pay me any money. There's no tax. I just want a police car. And Mayor Greco, to his credit, was considering that. So the closest I've got to deputy mayor was with Mayor Greco's term. But my application is still sitting on Mayor Castor's desk as well.
0: Now, this police car,
1: it would take care of traffic.
2: Yeah, yes.
0: We do have full police car capabilities with the sirens and everything.
2: Everything.
0: Yeah.
1: Everything. Hell yeah.
2: I was going to get everything.
0: Yeah, the big Beyond Thunderdome bumper on it.
2: Yeah.
0: Yeah,
1: it's like a superpower.
0: Yeah.
2: And then if something happens, I can fill in for the mayor, you know, or if there's like two events at the same time, I can go to one, or if the mayor falls ill, then of course something happens to the mayor, then I step in, then I become the mayor.
0: Okay.
1: We've had some cool mayors. I've met Greco, and I've met Buckhorn, I've met Cass, and they're all cool, and Bob Buckhorn might be the cool, like, I love them all, okay? I saw Bob Buckhorn at a Buccaneers practice one time, and it was 158 degrees, and he's wearing a suit. And I look at him, I go, mm-mm. Why aren't you sweating? You know what he said to me? It's a trick. That's all he said.
0: He wasn't
1: sweating. And I go, that's impossible. He looks at me and goes, it's a trick.
0: That I love that response, because you're still thinking about it.
1: I go, yeah, your trick is you're not fat.
0: I guess.
1: Because you're fat in that suit in 158. You're sweating, brother.
0: I know. I'm
1: Big
0: sweating
1: Bobby
0: thinking
1: Buckhorn.
0: About it.
1: Yeah.
2: Well, he's back running again.
1: I heard that, yeah.
2: He's back. So, yeah, Mayor Castor is the term limited out. So her cycle ends in May of 27, which is an off-cycle election. So the city does not fall with the national elections. So a lot of people say, okay, wait, November, and then everybody's in January.
0: Yeah.
2: Ours isn't until the end of the spring.
0: So this is your time.
2: Well, not yet. My wife has not allowed me to run for office just yet. Because, you know, Dom and Gabby are teenagers.
0: Oh, okay.
2: So, you know, Dom's going to be 13 next month. Gabby's 15.
0: One more term.
1: This ain't the time.
2: I got a lot of stuff going on.
0: Send them off to college, and then Mayor Dom.
2: And I'm very blessed. You know, he had Democrats, Republicans, Independents. They've all approached me for one reason or another, for one position or another, at one point in time and another. to see if I was interested in running.
3: Yeah.
2: And it's wonderful. There are certain organizations that are willing to give me their endorsement, regardless for what I run for, which it's very sweet, but
3: that is
2: it's not the right time, and my wife won't let me run. I mean, that's basically
1: she's the boss.
3: My wife she won't let me run either.
2: I don't have permission.
3: I barely walk.
1: Yeah, Johnny's like, I'm going for a run. Yeah. And Leah's like, you're not going for a run.
3: You're not doing that. Not until Dom's kids are grown.
2: Ladies and gentlemen, Johnny B is walking for election.
3: That's right.
2: He's walking for office.
3: He is aggressively wobbling for election, everybody. If you have questions for Dom, you could call in. Phone lines are open right now, 800-771-1025. If you don't get in today, you could always call the office, 813-251-5550, or go to askthedom.com. Let's go to the phones and see if this is a person that wants to talk to Dom. If not, we'll hang up on them aggressively. Hello, you're on the Mike Calta Show. Who's this?
4: Good morning. Thank you.
3: You're welcome. How can I help you?
4: Thank you. Yes. A quick question. I'll try and just give you the highlights of Manatee County and get your advice.
3: Sure, go ahead.
4: Manatee County. All right. Good morning. Mom has three children. My mom. Stepdad has three children. The joint will stated, you know, if either one dies, obviously the other spouse gets that. But in the will, all six children will, when the other person dies, all six children will inherit a sum of money.
2: All right. So the estate is divided six ways if something happens to mom and dad simultaneously.
4: Well, yes, but mom died 3 months ago.
2: Sorry to hear about that. Our condolences there.
4: Thank you. Everything went to stepdad. Now, he has dementia. Mm-hmm. The issue is this. His daughter is what we assume, because now no one talks, you know, two sides don't talk to each other. We assume and have heard that she is the power of attorney and had him change his will to cut out mom's, me, brother, and sister.
2: The other three, the three children, right? From the other side. Okay.
4: Mommy's, right. My mother, right. I don't know how to find out if this is the case. They haven't filed the will. They haven't filed it.
2: Mm-hmm. Can you talk to him?
4: I don't.
2: Does he have the ability to communicate if you were to call him up, or is he...
4: My stepdad, yes. I call him every week, see how he's doing.
2: What does he say? Did you ask him the question? Hey, did you issue a new will, or what's going on with the sister? Did you talk with him about the specifics?
4: I didn't, because he is not of the best sound in mind right now. You know, mom's death, Stellan's depression, dementia. He's really going downhill, unfortunately.
2: Yeah, but I mean, there's moments that, you know, that someone may have lucidity in the sense that they can talk with you. Like, he knows what you, when you call him on the phone, he knows it's you. He's having a conversation. He understands where he is and, you know, time sequence. You can ask. But if you want to challenge this issue, then you need to retain the services of a probate law attorney, which we have in the Acidom Network. They're fantastic. Now, keep in mind, if you're challenging the will, if you think that someone's, you know, being influenced by someone else, you know, that can be challenged, which is called, you know, the coercion or duress. And then the power of attorney that she has will expire upon his death. So even after if he passes, so does the power of attorney. So that's why whatever's in these documents is very, very important. Now, if she's the executor of the estate, or if she's the trustee of a trust, that's different than a power of attorney, because now you're guiding an official probate document. That's different than a power of attorney. A lot of different, you know, a lot of different sequences in probate law. But go to my website, askthedom.com, because you can gear up, unfortunately, for a probate attack, for lack of a better phrase. Andrew Gracie is actually my attorney. He's been on the show numerous times doing a probate law segment, and he's just wonderful. He and I went to law school together, so email me or call the office, okay?
3: There you go.
4: Thank you for your direction.
2: Yes, ma'am.
3: Good luck. 800-771-1025. Have you had any cases lately that where you're like, I've never seen anything like this before? Like, has there been something lately that's just, you go, what in the heck is this?
2: Well, you know, that's a hard one to answer because, you know, I've been practicing me 24 years,
3: right?
2: You know, this September, you know, so when you do something so long, you not that I've seen it all, but I've seen a lot. Mm. You know, I think, you know, some of the toughest cases that I have, whether it's civil side or criminal side, would be something involving a fatality. Mr. Sansoni and I are co-counsel on a BUI, boating under the influence, fatality case presently that we're working with the state attorney's office. Those are very difficult because obviously you're dealing with a death, a passing of
3: right.
2: someone. And then on the other side, we have a wrongful death action that involves a medical malpractice, which is just a horrible scenario. Actually, a new client just retained the services of the firm of a family member that passed away on something that I just feels very egregious by maybe a hospital or medical professional.
3: Yeah.
2: To the point where I'm even surprised to the extent. I mean, it was the mistake was immediate.
3: Yeah.
2: And the family member was in the room when it happened.
3: Oh, boy.
2: So not only do you get the news, but you're there watching the circumstances unfold. And of course, I apologize for being somewhat vague on it because active case. But so that's probably the best answer to your question is that having a medical malpractice issue, a medical negligence issue happen. And it was just so immediate. One simple thing was a misunderstanding, miscommunication.
3: Yeah.
2: There's family in the room. There are, you know, the treatment's being administered. And just all of a sudden, that was it.
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11: You see, yesterday I was at Dignitary Cafe, and I was cooking for my daughters, and I needed some tinfoil, right? So I went to the Circle K next door, and I got some tinfoil. And they charged me $15.40. Can I sue them for that?
12: Yeah.
13: No, you could have put it back.
12: My goodness.
13: You could have...
11: $15.40.
13: Is it a big,
11: no,
13: is it a big one? Like,
11: no.
13: You know,
11: it's a regular tinfoil. $15.40.
13: I don't know why that would be that expensive.
12: They shook you down, dude.
11: Even the lady at the cash register goes, holy smokes. And I go, is that a mistake? She goes, no.
12: It's got to be a misprint, right?
11: Isn't that crazy?
13: That is odd.
11: I'm gonna sue you, Circle K.
12: I remember I had explosive diarrhea coming from Atlanta.
11: You can sue them. Sue Atlanta.
12: But it was I was on the way home from Atlanta, and I was stopping pretty much at every public restroom on the way home because I thought it'd be funny to eat at an Indian buffet on the way home.
13: Oh my god!
12: But one of the convenience stores I went to, I go to the bathroom. It's outside, and there is no toilet paper. So I go inside. I go, ma'am, you guys are out of toilet paper. And she goes, oh, aisle 2. I go, you're going to make me buy the toilet paper? What? She goes, yeah, we don't.
11: Really?
12: Yeah. So I go there, and the toilet paper is $8 for one roll.
11: That's a scam.
12: Best money I ever spent, though.
11: Yes, it is.
12: In the moment. Well,
11: was it 2-ply?
12: I don't care. But I go to leave the bathroom, and I got my toilet paper with me, right?
11: Yeah, you do.
12: That's mine.
11: Yeah.
12: This lady's walking in. She goes, whoa, you can't take the toilet paper. I go,
11: lies.
12: You can give me $7 right now.
11: $7.50.
12: That's it.
13: That's a fantastic story. If you're

0: fucking out. Yeah. Says, what are you doing? That's toilet paper.
1: That's my toilet paper, woman.
2: Mine.
0: I said $8, aisle two.
1: Aisle two. Yeah. I would have been. Aisle two, dude.
2: I would say, here, take it. Psych.
1: Yeah.
2: pull it right back.
1: All right. If you got a question for Dom, we got enough time for some more callers. 800-771-1025. And remember, if you don't get to talk to Dom today, or if you think of something later that you forgot to talk to him about, 813-251-5550. AskTheDom.com is how you can always get a hold of him. And he will get right back to you. Mike, out the show. Who's this? Hello? Okay. Hi.
2: Nope.
1: Okay, later. Mike, out the show. Who's this?
2: Jesus.
1: It's really windy today, huh?
2: Something. Good morning.
1: Hello. Take your CPAP off.
2: Is it me and Johnny doing this? Because it was normally like this.
3: No, well, I mean, sometimes you get a lot of folks that are on the Bluetooth.
1: Yeah.
3: And, you know, like the last one had it sounded like the blinker was on. They were changing lanes.
2: Something, yeah.
1: Can we sue them for bad calls?
3: Yeah, it's just the way it goes. Is that my show? It happens from time to time. It's nothing with you guys. You guys are fantastic. You're not doing anything wrong.
2: Well, you guys have a brilliant phone screener.
0: I was going to say, Spike, the best phone screener.
2: It's brilliant.
3: Yeah. Spike is fantastic. I love I love my Spike.
2: Is he brilliant?
3: He's my deputy executive producer.
0: I like that.
2: I asked you if he's brilliant. I didn't ask you about what his title is.
3: You got to say it the Irish way. Brilliant. You got to scream it.
2: I can't even do that for brilliant. Spike. I can't even do that.
3: I don't even know if I'm brilliant.
2: Compared Deputy to Spike, executive. You're brilliant, young man.
3: Oh, boy.
2: Yeah, and I love Spike, but he's not brilliant.
3: And then you got, Sweet Kelly's still on the show. I don't know if you guys know.
0: I miss her. Back when I was on Nights Forever, and the crossover, and then she would stay on with me and do my show with me sometimes. Oh. And, yeah, it was great.
3: Those are great times. I remember I did a few of your shows when I would stay over, or if I had a candidate in, you were so gracious with your time. We'd have some talks there, or you would come in early on mine.
0: Yeah. I loved it. It was always fun to see anybody here at night with me. And I knew on it was Tuesdays back then. I knew that was you were on Tuesdays for a while, right? And then the Wednesdays.
3: I was always Wednesday.
0: Yeah, that's right.
3: I started originally on the weekends.
0: I remember that.
3: On Sundays, and then moved to Wednesday nights. I did the midnight shift. I did from 10 to midnight.
0: That's what it was. Yeah.
3: And then that was for one season. My wife says, "Are you crazy? This is horrible." I says, "Listen, they just took a weekend program and moved it to the weekday.
0: Yeah,
3: in the middle of regular weekday program, just one show. And I said, you don't do that in the music industry." I says, "Let me try." And let's see, let me get good ratings. And then for 1 year I did it. And then the ratings were fantastic. People enjoyed it. And they moved me to the 8 o'clock hour. And then that was until last year.
0: Yeah, he bumped me. I went to the 10 o'clock hour.
2: It happens.
3: And then I went, and then I ended up, now I'm at 7. I'm out now at 7 to 10.
0: Yeah.
3: So it's a 3 hour show, which is just fantastic.
2: Well, don't feel bad. I did a show for a year at 5 a.m. with Slater.
3: Well, you know, and sometimes
2: 5 a.m.
0: I remember that.
3: And sometimes, and you guys know, look, I've been in this radio business 20 years, three with a different station, 17 here with the Moan. And you just got to make your bones sometimes, for a year or two, maybe in a time slot you're not happy with. And then you just push through it. And then, things open up, stuff happens, things move around. Things align.
0: Shakeups, they call them.
2: I worked for free for quite a bit before I got a gig.
3: Yeah.
2: I worked for free at the sports station. You got to put it in first.
0: Sure. I mean, I started here midnights on the weekend, Friday or Saturday and Sunday, midnight to 3 in the morning, and then went to nights, with Mo on BDRS, and then we had our weekend show, and my weekend show got moved to Saturday afternoons, and I was like, that's really cool. And then that turned into Monday through Friday night show forever. And now here I am on Prime Mornings, baby. Let's go.
2: I mean, for everybody on the come up, a few people on the station on the come up, I would say do as much as you can.
0: Yes.
2: Okay? Because that's what I was doing. No, you ain't gonna be great until you put in your hours. You when you started lawyering at the beginning, you probably thought you were great. Do you think you're great now?
3: No.
2: Okay. No, that's a real thing.
3: No.
2: I thought I was great as a rookie football player.
3: Yeah.
2: I sucked.
3: Yeah.
2: I sucked because my seventh year I was 80% better.
0: Yeah. I thought I was great my first year in radio, and I still think I suck.
2: What about comedy?
0: Comedy?
2: Your first year in comedy, you weren't funny.
0: Oh, dude, I look at clips from 10 years ago, and I'm like, ugh.
2: That's what I'm saying. You evolve, but you can't evolve and get better unless you put in the time, and that's it.
3: I had the wrong attitude when I started. I was way too aggressive.
2: Aggressive how?
3: You know, just argumentative and not really working with.
2: It works for some people.
3: The state attorneys or working with defense attorneys in the civil context. And I had to learn I didn't have to be so damn abrasive in every single case.
0: Decorum.
3: Everything wasn't, it didn't have to be so
2: litigious.
3: It doesn't
2: seem like your demeanor, though.
3: Well, but when I was younger, you know, and I was training under a very aggressive type lawyer, so I learned those styles and tactics that I realized was not the best,
0: right?
3: And I've talked about it, and I've learned, like you just said, you know, you evolve and you become a better version of yourself, and ultimately I was able to represent my clients better because sometimes going to trial and then putting that gamble, because legalized gambling in the state of Florida isn't just at the casinos. Okay, it's at the courthouse.
0: Right.
3: That's legalized gambling. If you can control the narrative, resolve a case if it's a personal injury settlement or negotiate a plea agreement, you don't always have to be in front of a judge or jury to win. You can still, a win now isn't, you know, the verdict of not guilty or $1 million+. A win is when you look in the eyes of a client and they smile and they say thank you.
2: Yeah.
3: That's a win.
0: Yeah, some of the best poker pots aren't at Showdown. They're, you know, that's getting them, give them the fold to turn card.
2: There you go.
3: That's 100%. That's a good
2: analogy.
3: Yeah, thank you. Great, John.
0: Yeah. Mike, out the show. Who is this?
4: It's GT.
0: Hey, GT, you got a question for Dom?
4: Yes, I do. Dom, shout out to Bill. Was a client of his for a while.
3: There you go. Dead Air Sansoni. Yes, sir.
4: Yeah, Dead Air Sansoni. Still have his phone number logged in my phone.
3: I loved him. I love him. He's fantastic. Your number you have is his cell phone. Bill and I have been working together, I don't know, 10, 12 years now, something crazy.
4: Yeah, Bill's the best, man. He met me. He went to every court date in Pasco County for my father before he passed away.
3: Wow.
4: But my question is, it concerns an inheritance. Okay, my dad was very, very smart with his money, and he put everything into a CD, a high-bearing interest CD, and I have two sisters. We all collected our cash from when my father passed away.
3: Separate account?
4: No, that was the cash from the CD.
3: Gotcha, all right.
4: And my mother's still alive. She cashed in her CD. We all cashed in.
3: Right.
4: We're all beneficiaries on the CD. Is that taxable?
3: Depending on the amount.
4: It was over $6
2: million. I would say it's probably going to get taxed a little bit.
3: Yeah, so there is an inheritance tax. Yes. Now, there has been certain changes in the tax code over the years. Now, I'm not, by any name, stretch of imagination, a tax attorney. You know, how long ago did this all go down?
4: Right around June, probably July 1st of last year.
3: Of last year. All right. So you're going to be, if you've got an extension, you'll be filing here pretty soon.
4: I have, but what I have done is I have purchased 5 pieces of property with the money that I got.
0: Smart.
3: Yeah,
4: I understand.
3: Yeah, I understand. You're reinvesting that and doing things, but you really need to talk to one, an accountant if you don't have one, and second, a tax law attorney.
4: I have a tax guy, and he wants me to get a 1099 from last year, which I don't have.
3: Okay,
4: and I got to go up to the Social Security office because good luck trying to get a hold of them on the phone.
3: That's a tough road. I could tell you that. But yeah, you definitely want to consult with a tax lawyer in addition to the accountant folks you have, because the amount of money you're talking about and reinvesting it in all of that, you want to make sure you take those steps right, because if not, you get a heavy hit or a heavy bill. We don't want that to happen with you. So
4: I have not filed taxes since COVID.
3: Well, that's also,
4: but I have
3: somewhat.
4: But I have not worked. I have not worked.
3: Well, yeah, but you don't have. You can report that you have zero income. You understand? You know, so you
4: right.
3: And then I don't know. In the years post COVID, did you receive government benefits?
4: I received government benefits, and I also received disability.
3: All right. So now, what you need to do is you need to talk to a lawyer ASAP. So. Stop talking live on air.
0: AskTheDom.com.
3: That's right. We got to get it.
4: Well, I didn't use my real name.
3: No, so. I know. I'm with you. But, you know, when you're not filing taxes, you're getting government benefits. Now you just got a windfall. And again, sorry about your loss there for the family. But, you know, you have to really now be very careful on what you're going to do moving forward, because you haven't filed. You've been getting an advantage by taxpayers. Taxpayers have been, you know, paying and compensating you under the circumstances. And now there's a change in circumstances financially. So this is a, we call this a legal trick box. You definitely need a lawyer that specializes in this area, for which I do not. So that's why my advice is we got to get you to a lawyer that does.
1: There you go.

0: what if I got up and walked away? He goes, leave.
1: Yeah.
2: Yeah.
0: Got up and left, and that was it.
1: Yeah.
0: I would have liked to have heard, your mother amassed $6 million. I'm like, damn.
1: Mommy. Dom, tomorrow night, you'll be live?
2: Live tomorrow, 3 hours. I got a candidate for a judge in studio. Jim Wimsett's going to be there.
1: Oh, Jimmy! Way back.
0: Big Jim.
2: And then you also have, this is fun, we've got former coaches with me in baseball. So Coach Malcolm Scott, Coach Tony Marabella, they just won the 50-70 intermediate level Little League state championship.
1: Wow.
2: For the state of Florida. So this was the team that went to the state championship last year, lost in a controversy that I was dealing with one another team, and then they went up to the Little League World Series, and then that team had won the year before. So there's a lot of moving parts and different things, but this is a fantastic group of kids. It's a combination of Bayshore Little League and Interbay, so two leagues have combined. So and these young athletes did a fantastic job in the tournament, and they march on. They're going to be able to play now in the regionals, which is going to be in 2 weeks in Tennessee.
1: And then maybe the Little League World Series.
2: And they might be in the Little League World Series. And this is the older kids. So it's the 13. It's the 1 year after the 12U.
1: So gotcha.
2: The 12U is the ones that you see all, the bigger one. And this is the year after. And then that's it. Then you league out. So you age out.
1: It's high school time.
2: Right, of Little League at that point. But just wonderful athletes. I've coached some of these kids back when they were 5-6 years old. I've coached with these coaches for years, so I invited them to come on the program to give them a little love, a little
1: That'd
2: shout out, and show our appreciation. I mean, state champions, that's hard to do.
1: It is not easy. You're a champion, and we appreciate you, Dom.
2: Thank you.
1: And I'll be listening tomorrow night. AskTheDom.com, and once again, 813-251-5550. Call if you have any legal questions or needs, and if Dom can't take care of it, he has somebody on his team that usually can, unless, of course, you avoided taxes in Pasco County for the last 5 years.
2: Allegedly.
1: Allegedly. All right. We'll take a break. We'll be right back. It's the Mike Calta Show.
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0: Mike Calta Show, 9:41. I was in the wrong time zone. It's 10:41 in the Bahamas, 9:41 here in Tampa Bay. I am Johnny B, along with Ian Beckles, filling in for the Mike Calta crew.
1: Sure.
0: Damn right. It's the first song I sang publicly in front of people.
2: Really?
0: Yeah. The talent show in, fifth grade, I think.
2: Interesting.
0: I know.
2: Little Johnny B, Candy Girl.
0: Yep.
2: Saw them in concert. And one of the better concerts I've seen.
0: Yeah.
2: New Edition's a fantastic concert.
0: I love New Edition. Everything that spawned from New Edition.
2: There's a lot of spawning.
0: Yeah.
2: A lot of offshoots and spawning.
0: Yeah, I like it all.
2: Spreading their seeds everywhere.
0: Yeah, dude. It goes all the way down to Belle Biv DeVoe and,
2: Ralph Tresvant. Johnny Gill.
0: Yeah.
2: Bobby Brown. They all had solo.
0: Yeah. And then Belle Biv DeVoe spawned Boyz II Men. Yep. And, yeah.
2: And you know who opened up for them? Charlie Wilson.
0: Oh, I love Charlie
2: Wilson. Uncle Charlie.
0: Oh, my God.
2: Yeah, man.
0: Yeah, white people. Google Charlie Wilson. And I'm just saying. You will be blown away.
2: Uncle Charlie.
0: You'll be so mad that they have kept you away from Charlie Wilson.
2: Right.
0: For all these
2: Charlie
0: years.
2: Got some bangers, too, dog.
0: Oh, my God.
2: He got about a dozen bangers, dog.
0: Yes. Yes, he has very, very good ones. Let me see. Let me get you a good Charlie Wilson real quick.
2: Uncle Charlie.
3: Yo, see.
0: Yeah.
3: Yo, we need to get out and do something, man.
0: Damn right.
3: Got all these hot cars and hot cribs.
0: You know it.
3: Ain't got nobody to share it with, baby.
0: Yeah, you need somebody.
3: You know what I mean?
0: Yeah.
3: Let's go.

0: bang you.
1: She's in the car with her pants off. Charlie. Yeah. I wish I had 10% of that swag.
2: He's pretty swaggy.
1: Don't forget, the name is Charlie. Yeah, it's good.
2: He was about 80 when he was in concert. He was still macking the young ladies. Yeah, he was still macking the young ladies.
1: Let's get it.
2: Yeah.
1: Mike Altashow, who are you?
3: It's the one and only Medicine Man.
1: Hey, Medicine Man, what's
2: great
1: going
2: Medicine
1: on
2: Man.
1: You?
2: How you doing, Medicine Man?
3: Okay, but it's weather sucked this week. Too many storms.
2: For real.
1: I'm sorry, dude. Look, Paul Delgado said 10% chance of rain, and the electricity got knocked out of my house. So
3: But look, last Friday, there was almost like a derecho hit us. It was a bad one.
1: Sorry,
3: and of course, it was a wicked one overnight, too. It was pretty intense lightning.
1: You should be a weatherman. I would listen to your weather reports.
2: 100%.
1: You know what I mean?
3: I mean, it would be. This is Medicine Man doing a weather report, and today absolutely sucks with this heat and humidity. It's also a bad hair day for a lot of people.
2: When's the last time you had a good hair day, Medicine Man?
3: I haven't had a good hair day since the humidity.
2: So since you came to Florida,
1: a lot of humidity.
3: Beginning of May, you know.
1: Yeah.
3: Beginning of May.
2: Yeah, I'm trying to picture what a good hair day looks like for you.
1: Yeah,
2: I think you cut it all off.
3: When the weather is perfect.
1: Medicine Man, do you go to a barber shop to get your hair trimmed up?
3: Yeah, I do.
1: Where do you go? Like Supercuts?
3: No.
1: Where do you go?
3: I go to an actual salon.
1: A salon?
2: I could picture
3: a salon my hair cut.
2: Using a rusty axe.
1: What do you call your hairstyle? Do you tell them, hey, give me the Joan Jett? What do you do?
2: Herman Munster.
3: I just said, tell them just take a half inch off or something like that. You know, okay. Dry ends.
1: That's good.
2: Dry ends. Leave on the moist ends.
1: Hey, will we expect to see you Friday night at Ferg's?
2: Hell yeah.
3: Yeah. At Warrant and...
1: Firehouse
2: and Pitbull
3: Firehouse.
2: Toddler.
1: Yeah.
2: And Pitbull Toddler.
3: Yeah, too.
2: That's
3: cool.
2: That's rude.
1: I know, dude.
2: Mike's not here to call you rude, but that's rude.
1: I don't
2: like when you call him fat either, Medicine Man. I don't like it.
1: That is true. Fat people have feelings.
3: I haven't called him fat lately because I'm getting fat myself.
2: Yeah, well, you're still a baller, though.
1: Fat people are nice.
2: Yeah, for real.
1: Dude?
3: Yeah.
1: All right.
2: Yeah.
3: That's cool.
1: Mike out the show. Who's this?
4: Hey, this is Paul.
1: Hey, Paul.
4: Hey, so I've wanted to reach out forever. Ian Beckles.
2: Yeah.
4: You're an amazing dude.
2: Thank you.
4: You speak the truth, and you're an amazing dude, man. I would love to meet you. I need to come down to your dignitary one time and meet you, man. You are just an amazing dude. I listen to everything you say, and I take it, and it was a...
2: Rain
4: you're
2: salt.
4: Just an amazing dude, man.
2: Oh, thank you. I appreciate
4: I like your... I like your personality. I like the way you are. It just you're a good dude, man. I wish you were on the radio more.
2: Well, thank you. I'm on quite a bit, to be honest with you, and I appreciate it.
1: Thanks, man.
2: The checks in the mail.
1: Yeah, dude.
2: Yeah.
1: I felt like he loved you a little too much.
2: It was a little extra.
1: You know what I mean?
2: Turn up my sound. Call me Uncle Ian.
1: Cousin Ian. I really want to hug you.
2: Uncle Ian.
1: I'm going to go to Dignitary Cafe. I just want to embrace you one time. I love you so much. Don't take it wrong.
2: Don't talk bad about my boy.
1: No! Crazy. The guy loves you. A lot. I ain't got nobody to ride in my new
2: coupe with me. Every once in a while is good.
1: You know. He just wants to hang out. You know, he likes everything you say. Big fan. 800-771-1025. If you would like to join us. I was thinking about this yesterday. Tampa has a great culinary scene, and we talk about food a lot. Something we're very passionate about and knowledgeable about.
2: Clearly.
1: But if you had to pick the number one cuisine in Tampa Bay, what would it be? What do you think? And I'm not saying what you think about when you think Tampa food, because automatically you think Cuban food, right?
2: Okay.
1: But who do you think, if you were to add up all the restaurants, and there's a lot of good restaurants, who do you think represents the city more?
2: I think it's easy.
1: What is that?
2: I think it's easy.
1: What's that?
2: What's your answer first? We'll see if we have the same answer. Do you have a restaurant? One restaurant? I have one restaurant.
1: Well, I mean...
2: One restaurant.
1: Well, Fleming's, right?
2: Nope.
1: Like a steakhouse?
2: Nope.
1: Ooh. The Columbia.
2: There you go.
1: Yeah.
2: That's the answer.
1: So, it's, yeah.
2: That's the answer.
1: That's iconic Tampa cuisine.
2: That's the answer, okay?
1: Because
2: Columbia was here before all of them, I believe.
1: Yes.
2: Is it oldest in Florida?
1: Yes.
2: Okay, so the answer is restaurant that represents Tampa Bay is the Columbia. That doesn't mean it's the best restaurant.
1: Well, I meant like cuisine. So it'd be Cuban food, Spanish food.
2: It's still Columbia.
1: Yeah.
2: Absolutely, dude. They got a salad with a 1509?
1: 1905. Yeah. They make a table salad.
2: I try to do it at home.
1: I just did it.
2: It doesn't work.
1: It does.
2: You did it well?
1: Yes.
2: I didn't work for me.
1: You know how I did it? I found a YouTube video. Somebody filmed their server doing the table side, and they were explaining it in detail. Mm. And I go, oh, really? And they were showing, and they, you know, the Worcestershire, and mm-hmm. it has to be the dominant parents, and it has to, and they every all the way down to the lemon squeeze, mm-hmm. and the detail, and the sliced ham, yeah, and the cheese, and I studied it, really? And then I went and I picked up the finest ingredients because I was craving one of the salads.
2: Unbelievable.
1: And I made it at the house, and I was like, this is 98%
2: really?
1: Accurate. Yeah.
2: See, that's, I think it's hard to duplicate.
1: Yeah.
2: Another thing I tried to duplicate, Ocean Prime's cucumber gimlet.
1: Oh, my good God.
2: The lady gave me the recipe, gave it, and I just couldn't.
1: My wife loves that.
2: No, it's the best drink, I think, that I've ever had, okay? It's
1: really good.
2: But it's the ice is even perfect.
1: Yeah.
2: The ice is perfect. The glass is perfect. Yeah. And that's a perfect drink.
1: I know. I love Ocean Prime so much.
2: Yeah.
1: I love those people. And they love me.
2: There you go. Helps.
1: I walk in. They're like, he's here, guys.
2: Hey, another thing they have the best of? The best deviled eggs.
1: Yeah.
2: They got truffle deviled eggs.
1: I saw there's a restaurant. It's a deviled egg restaurant.
2: Huh?
1: Yeah. They just make all kinds of variations of deviled eggs.
2: Don't do that.
1: I'm not kidding.
2: In this town?
1: I think so.
2: Oh, well, let's go.
1: Isn't that a great concept?
2: Let's go.
1: You used to get different deviled eggs?
2: I mean, I could eat eggs on my diet. Let's go eat like a slew of deviled eggs.
1: I saw a lady do a little reel the other day. It was like 10 seconds long, mm-hmm. and it was really funny. She goes, hey, guys, I'm just here to remind you that you're an adult. You can eat deviled eggs every day.
2: Yeah.
1: You don't have to wait for Thanksgiving. You could just make them and eat them. Now have a good day. And I was like, damn.
2: Preach.
1: She's right.
2: Yep.
1: You could just eat deviled eggs every day if you want.
2: That's what I'm saying. It don't need an occasion for deviled eggs.
1: Oh, man. I think about that like with stuffing. You only eat it on Thanksgiving.
2: Yeah.
1: It's delicious.
2: But I'm going to say this about deviled eggs, okay? As somebody who eats lots of eggs. Lots of eggs. Deviled eggs are production. You can't whip up deviled eggs. It's a production.
1: Mm.
2: Well, you got to boil the eggs.
1: Sure.
2: Have the eggs,
1: yeah.
2: The yolk mix, and it's and then you got to squeeze it, which is always hard.
1: There's some work.
2: Okay, so there's a lot of, you can't just whip up a deviled egg. It's a good half hour. No, it's a good hour production if you actually boil the eggs and everything. So I don't always have an hour. And I could just throw some eggs in a pan and then stir them up. It's hard.
1: I don't think deviled egg restaurants in Tampa. There's one in Texas.
2: Okay, see, you got me all excited.
1: I saw it on Instagram. Oh, there
2: well, I
1: it is.
2: Showed you a cinnamon bun burger. That's
1: Dude.
2: Not in Tampa either, but that one
1: I know.
2: Made me moist.
1: Was that fried chicken sandwich on
2: yes.
1: cinnamon buns?
2: Yes.
1: Come on, man.
2: But it was like as big as somebody's head, and it was just
1: Come on.
2: All moist.
1: Why you got to do that?
2: I know.
1: See, to me, that's overly indulgent, but I'm going to eat it because you kind of have to eat that.
2: Ain't nobody questioning whether you're going to eat that.
1: You know what I mean?
2: No, I do.
1: I don't care about my life that much. Like Boozy Pig, deep frying their bread pudding and beef tallow. Okay.
2: Okay. As you're eating it, you know it's wrong.
1: I don't care.
2: I had some of that too, and I didn't care.
1: I don't care. Yeah. I know I shouldn't be doing it, but I don't care. That's like if Beyonce was come up with my wife sitting next to me and goes, I need to have sex with you right now. I'd look at my wife and go,
2: Deuces.
1: I have to do this.
2: Deuces.
1: I'm sorry.
2: I love you, but I got to go.
1: You know.
2: For real.
1: I can't not. And my wife she'd be like, yeah, you got to tap.
2: Go tap that.
1: You got to tap
2: that. Yeah, he'll be back in 2 minutes, but you got to go tap that.
1: Yeah, give me your phone. I'll record it.
2: Yeah, for real. It ain't going to take long.
1: What are we doing?
2: We'll get it in the Instagram reel.
1: Yeah, oh, we're going viral, baby. You got to do it.
2: How long do you think you last with Beyonce?
1: Oh, I've just finished.
2: You're over.
1: I already finished it. Didn't even happen.
2: I think I can hold my breath and last by 84 seconds. 84-ish.
1: No chance.
2: No.
1: If I made a minute,
2: yeah.
1: It'd be a marathon. Mm-hmm. There ain't no shot. Yeah, I might even. Yeah. It wouldn't even happen.
2: Probably not.
0: She just say, do you want it? Boom, done.
2: Yeah, done.
0: Thank you.
2: I'm on my second round,
0: Buster. Just ruined my pants. Thank you very much. The after show is up next. Ian, I will see you tomorrow.
2: I'll be here.
0: We have great guests coming in tomorrow.
2: Kid Brick and that Boozy Pig.
0: Dude, I'm excited. Kid Brick.
2: Kid Brick's blowing up, too.
0: He's blowing up.
2: Yeah, yeah.
0: Great with his Instagram, so I'm excited to talk to him. And Andrew from Boozy Pig.
2: Yes, sir.
0: That gets me hot.
2: Pastrami.
0: Oh, my goodness. All right, you guys have a fantastic day. I'll be back in a few minutes. Bye.
5: Oh, practice the air.
6: I'm hungry.
7: Yeah.
8: That's a... I'm a fool. I'm an old, fat, stupid fool. That's why.
9: What's really going on in your life?
10: Let's shoot Uma in the vagina.
11: Mike, why are you doing this?
12: Cal, I have to go.
13: Oh, yeah. Fo shiz. Genuine. What's up, homie?
12: Bushy.
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0: are expecting quite a bit.
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0: I can feel it down in my plums. 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
5: 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Excuse me. He's blind.
6: You ready?
7: Wait. So we're just going to wing it?
6: There's a big difference between winging it and seeing what happens. 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

0: you just feel like the world is testing you.
1: Yes.
0: I pride myself on being mild-mannered, jovial, happy, good times, high vibes, all that. And I think I've got that in me today. But leading up to this moment, I've felt none of those things all day long. I have no better way to say it other than that. And yeah. I'm not looking for a fight. I'm not looking to come at anybody specifically. All I'm going to say, briefly and quickly, is I think that in a very short period of time, this show has done very, very good things.
1: I second that.
0: Sometimes, maybe when all of the factors out there are not working in our favor, and I think maybe, and again, I'm sorry to speak in riddles. Take it as you want. I think that this station might need a swift kick in the ass, to be completely honest with you. I'm just going to say it.
1: Hard times.
0: Put it on the message board. Figure out what you think it means. And it might not even be what it is, but all I know is we're honky-tonking on a Tuesday, baby.

0: You can get involved in the program, 800-771-1025. Please hit us up on social media, at The John Senning, at Dizzy for Mayor. And you can get up in the Vroom Vroom Room on YouTube. You can watch the show there. That's what people do. Just out of sheer curiosity, I'm already riled up, as you can see. I did see and hear there was a stretch of dead air on the station today. What happened?
1: I got a text from that too. It was actually from you. I don't know. I'm not the one who puts the best stuffs in. I'm not the one who organizes that. I know JP, he wasn't feeling too good from his vacation.
0: He's probably got the sarsaparilla. He's got to have the explosive diarrhea disease, I would have to imagine.
1: Yeah, so he had to take, he was almost going to take yesterday, and he fought through it. And he's like, I think he didn't even do the morning show in New York. So
0: oh, yeah.
1: He was going through it, and Monica was like, you want me to put a best of in? So she put a best of in.
0: Yeah, it was funny. I didn't know. I was waiting to hear after the end of the show yesterday. I was waiting to hear what was going to happen today. And then when I didn't, I was like, oh, God. And then I was, then it just went dead. it just went dead. Let me put on a little happy country music. Let's cleanse the vibe a little bit. I'm speaking to myself here. I'm working through it. Stand by.
2: A train back to Boston and we're jumping the
0: maybe not what you were looking for, but
1: I'm honky tonkin'.
0: Honky tonkin'.
2: But I like it when you're nice. Like it when you're nice to me.
0: Shout out to Gio, wherever he is. The only other grown man I know that listens to this girl, Stella Lefty.
2: Swearing I would never fall.
0: Did you get any reports on what did or did not happen in this building today as far as a fire?
1: No, I saw your text that like dead air, and I'm like, uh-oh, and I hopped into YouTube, and everyone was like, there's a fire alarm. I was like, what? Is that true?
0: That was separate from the dead air.
1: Oh.
0: Because there was a stretch, I had turned on the station earlier when Johnny was here, and it was playing nothing but music. And to be completely honest with you, I thought, well, here it is. it's over. They flipped formats, they just didn't tell us yet, and we're playing music now. And I guess there was a fire and or a fire alarm in the building. So I went back. I was so curious. I went back to the YouTube to see what happened. And you could tell somebody kept coming in the room telling Johnny to, like, leave. Like, like he had to leave. And I didn't smell any smoke. I didn't see anything burnt. So it must have not been a real fire, I guess.
1: No. Corey Cardinal in the chat. We had a fire alarm during the 10 a.m. hour. Building was evacuated.
0: Was it a fire alarm?
1: Just says fire alarm this morning. It doesn't say there was an actual fire. Just
0: why can't I think of what you call it? Fire alarm. Like, what is it when it's just a test? It's just a fire alarm test? It feels like it has a name that I can't remember. A fire drill.
1: Fire drill. I kept wanting to say test. You messed me up.
0: Yeah, fire. It was a fire drill.
1: Yeah.
0: But you would think if it was a fire drill, they wouldn't make people boot them out of the radio studios.
1: No, not live on it. Well, is that part of the drill? I think you have to evacuate. Like when we were in high school, everyone had to leave the building, right?
0: Dude, those were so much fun. Underrated fun times. Fire drills. And then
1: you'd accidentally get lost on your way back.
0: I don't know if you ever did it where you live, but we had tornado drills where we would have to get under our desks with our books on our head.
1: Oh, really?
0: In my elementary school, we all had to go into the bathroom together and get on the floor and put books over our head. Very traumatic. Now I think they're doing active shooter drills, which seems more traumatic.
1: We had that when I was growing up.
0: Active shooter?
1: Yes, we
0: in
1: definitely
0: Tampa?
1: There was a stretch when I was in Alonzo from like 2003 to 4 where we had bomb threats, and it wasn't called active shooter. It was like suspicious person on the grounds or something like that. And the rooms would go into lockdown. You'd have to get, like, if you're in the science class, there's like the closets and like the you'd have to get behind all that, away from the doors, away from the windows. That happened for a while.
0: I was in seventh grade, and I want to say it was right after Columbine, and it was near the end of the school year, like spring into the summer. And dude, we had probably 4 or 5 bomb threats to the point to where a bunch of parents, including my own, stopped sending me to school. They did not want me to go to school anymore because there were constant threats. Somebody wrote in big Sharpie in the bathroom that they were going to bomb the school. And I think they ended up catching the kid. But that was a wild time. Setting show, you're live on the air. 407.
3: Hey, man. John, it's Steve. You freaked me out. I think it's the 14th of July, man. Roll the tape. You said the 24th, man.
0: Did I? Did I really?
3: Yeah, man. And I was, I haven't been paying attention to the date, and I was supposed to go on vacation. I thought I missed my plane, dude.
0: Oh, you may be the first person. Normally everybody in the, normally everybody in the chat is ready to, correct something on a moment's notice. That would be pretty special if I wanted to make a point to give the date and time and I gave the wrong. Hold on. Now I got to go back and listen, you son of a bitch. Stand by. I'm looking right at it. Hold on. Hold on. Everybody stand by.
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0: Did you hear that, you prick?
3: I messed up, dude. Sorry.
1: Got him.
0: What the hell, dude? Am I the victim of the joke here? Am I the one, or was he just an idiot?
1: Swift kicking the ass, John.
0: Both can be, dude. That's also, I feel like that under, as much as I threw it out there, also an underrated white dad.
1: Yes.
0: You know what you could use? A swift kick in the ass, yeah. Bucko.
1: Ain't no brother saying that to the son.
0: Maybe.
1: No.
0: No?
1: No. What's the equivalent of that?
0: I'm going to get a, what you said you used to have to go get a switch, didn't you?
1: Yeah.
0: Yeah, so.
1: I think it's close to it. I think it would probably be. Do you want me to put my foot in your ass?
0: Do you want me? Yeah, I guess that would be the equivalent. Would, yeah, that would work.
1: The swift kick. It probably ain't going. A swift kick.
0: Swift kick. You ever been in a fire? Seriously, have you ever been in a fire? I was thinking about the building burning down. I feel like my whole life I was like afraid of the house catching on fire. And then as you get older, you realize it doesn't happen a lot.
1: No, I've never been in a fire, been around like a fire that kind of got out of control, but it was never like, oh my God, it's a fire. Like the fire trucks didn't have to come. It was like, you remember, you definitely did in Michigan. What do they call it? Field parties.
0: Field parties?
1: Yeah.
0: Like just being out in a field and like having a fire and
1: Yeah. It's not just a bonfire, it's a field party.
0: Like then, there's a giant bonfire.
1: Yeah. There's not always a bonfire. Sometimes they're just like cars pull up, and that was a big thing in Canada where I was.
0: Stand by.
5: A resident describes her horrifying experience when she first realized the complex was on fire.
6: Well, I woke up to go give me a cold pop, and then I thought somebody was barbecuing. I said, oh, Lord Jesus, it's a fire. Then I ran out. I didn't grab no shoes or nothing, Jesus. I ran for my life. And then the smoke got me. I got bronchitis. Ain't nobody got time for that.
5: According to the apartment manager, the fire started in a woman's home.
0: I feel like I had an unhealthy fear of there being a fire in my house, like my whole life.
1: I don't think so, because where would it come from? Cooking?
0: I don't know. I just feel like when you're growing up, we did a lot of, maybe it was because we did tons of like fire safety drills in school. Dude, stop, drop, and roll. Like, I feel like they really made you feel like the possibility of a fire taking place in your home was very, very possible.
1: I think if anything, if the fire was to be caused, it would have been like we both talked about it, I think last week, where we used to burn, got into like an arson phase, burning my toys and that plastic catching, and then because I used to throw in the toilet when it got out of hand, I'd go, uh-oh.
0: And the Christmas tree. I hate to say it, as a big Christmas defender.
1: Okay.
0: The Christmas,
1: I thought you were burning it.
0: Yeah, the Christmas trees are big culprits. By the way, if your house is ever burnt down, I'd love to hear from you. 800-771-1025. Because just as much as we love talking about the things, the natural disasters and all of that, if you are in your house and you wake up and like the house is on fire, like that, I think that could be up there with any of the other naturally occurring disasters, whether it started in your home, whether it was a forest fire or any variation. Like going back to always learning about fire in school, like I remember they would teach you to put your hand. Did you ever have the fake firehouse?
1: The fake house
0: that was on fire?
1: I seen it. We never got to get close to it. It was like a display, and they came and they showed us.
0: So we would go into this house. It was an actual house.
1: No.
0: And then we would be in like a bedroom, and then they would fill the house with smoke, with a fog machine.
1: Yeah.
0: And then you'd have to go to the door and like put your hand on the back of the door to find out if the doorknob was hot. And if it was, then the next room was hot. And
1: yeah.
0: I don't
1: That's
0: remember.
1: Pretty cool. No, yeah. Ours was that. But it was like a diagram, and they would just point at stuff like, check the doorknob if it's hot. It was all boring. My grandpa saved, I told you, some people from a fire next door in their house.
0: You busted up in their house after the house was on fire?
1: They were burnt, like the bottom floor was all on fire. He broke the window got a ladder, broke the window, let them down. The girl came out naked.
0: Oh,
1: the guy came out. They were like cooking meth.
0: Oh, damn.
1: They were like cooking meth.
0: He saved crackheads.
1: Yeah, meth heads.
0: Dude, when I just brought up the, if you're on the line and you've been caught on fire, that I want to talk to you. 800-771-1025. But did you ever do the thing, all these weird things they used to do to you in school where they, at our school, this is how it happened. They walked us out into the parking lot. We were juniors or seniors in high school, and there was like a horrific car crash display up in the parking lot, and there's people inside the car. There's people inside the car, and two of them were students, and then one of them was our assistant principal. And she's like, they did like Hollywood makeup on her. Like, she's covered in blood. They have to get the jaws of life to pull her out, and they wheel her out bloodied right in front of us. Like, this is why you don't drink and drive. And did they ever do that at your school?
1: No, that was a thing they did.
0: They absolutely did a fake car crash. And
1: did you believe it like for the whole time?
0: No, I didn't believe. I knew it wasn't real. I knew it wasn't real, but it was meant to feel very real. Like, there was definitely fake blood, and they definitely had the fire department like pull our assistant principal out of a crushed car.
1: No, if that happened here, the kids would cheer.
0: Kids would be like, yeah. Do you think they had to have done that in Florida, right?
1: It's too hot, first of all, to go out there and sit out in the hot sun and reenact something like that.
0: I guarantee there are people listening right now that had a fake, what would you even call it? What you call that? fake drunk car crash school? Like, that cannot be a Michigan.
1: Not here. Ain't nobody got time for that.
0: Hold on. How many, are mock crashes effective? After viewing a mock crash reenactment, students reported they were less likely to drink and drive in the future or get in a car with someone who would drink, and were more likely often to think about the risk associated with drinking and driving. Dude, I'm just now realizing between fires and drinking and driving, we got a lot of that content when we were in school. Like, from probably as we got older, it was, you need to mostly be worried about fires and your house catching on fire. And then at some point they pivoted to, you need to be worried about your friends drinking and driving.
1: That's a good pivot, though.
0: Man, I'm having another memory now. I'm having all these memories flooding back. Hang with me. Do you remember like a drunk driving like poem?
1: No.
0: Drunk story?
1: No. We didn't have like, so these are what, assemblies for you, or this is
0: this
1: in the class?
0: Was, I mean, this was outside. I remember the thing that I'm talking about was outside, but
1: they would never, so I guess ours would be the equipment is the gym. We would have people come in, and I think it was actually the auditorium. And they would, like, speak. It would be, like, people against drugs, and also watch us lift these things because drugs stopped us before, and now we're strong because we don't use drugs.
0: So I remember
1: like
0: some
1: that.
0: Of those. I remember some of those as well. God, there was a man, I'm really having this vivid, vivid memory. And I know I'm asking for, at this point, we've got, were fake car crashes a thing? Did your house catch on fire? But I'm really, really remembering this story that was, like, told. This is really brutal. But I think we read it through all grades where it was like it was like a story of a girl telling the story about this night out and how she goes to a party and everything. And then pretty much, spoiler alert, at the end of the story, like she dies. Is that ringing a bell?
1: I wanted to make fun of you, but as soon as you started telling like what you thought you remember, I go, was it a girl? You go, yeah. It was a girl. I'm like, uh-oh, I might know this.
0: From and girls.
1: Oh, man.
0: I remember it being like one of the saddest things that I had ever experienced at that time for kids in school. If anybody knows what I'm talking about, please.
1: What was it? She died on prom or
0: something like that. Like it was like a party and I don't know. Somebody's going to remember. We're getting full phone lines. This is just what we needed. Signing show. You're live on the air. Who's this?
7: Nicholas.
0: Did your house catch on fire? Did you see a fake crash or do you know about the dead girl story?
7: Well, I was born and raised in Massachusetts, and we had the same thing right before prom, where they took two cars that were already in accidents, and they put them in the front of the school.
0: Oh, wait. And so then they did use students. They used, like, your friends would be, like, dead bodies that they're pulling from the car.
7: I was one of them. Yeah, I was one of the students that they had in the car.
0: Dude, how did you get signed up to do that?
7: I was part of student council, and they took some volunteers. And, yeah, they did the Hollywood makeup on us and everything that made it look like we were dead in the accidents and everything.
0: What school is this? This is Massachusetts. That is
7: up
0: crazy.
7: In Massachusetts.
0: That is nuts.
7: And the fire department came and they cut us out with the jaws of life and everything. And 20 years later, I became a firefighter.
1: Oh,
0: look at that, dude. Yeah. Full circle. It is crazy. I wonder, do you know, not that you would, I mean, you're a firefighter. Do you think they're still doing this today? It feels like some parent would be like, you traumatized my baby.
7: it, It's definitely effective, but I would see it being too expensive nowadays.
0: That too, the money and the trauma. Are you a firefighter here in Tampa Bay?
7: No, sir. In Florida, but not in Tampa.
0: Have you? We're also talking about fire, so this is perfect. When was the last time you had to like rush into a burning building to save somebody's life?
7: Almost every other shift.
0: Every other shift, people are. What is the most common reason that a residential home catches on fire?
7: Believe it or not, it's the fans and bathrooms, the ventilation fans,
0: the fart fans, the poop fans, in the bathroom.
1: Some Final Destination stuff.
7: Yeah, they never get cleaned out, and they have such little motors, and they just get loaded with dust. That at some point that motor just heats up and the dust catches on fire. The majority of house fires I've had are usually from those ventilation fans.
1: That's I feel like
7: I don't even use them in my house.
0: That is crazy.
1: You see the dust going through the vent, it gets stuck.
0: Yeah. And then next thing, it explodes.
1: Someone's dying.
0: Man, well, you're a real life hero, brother. Thank you for listening and thank you for checking in today.
7: Thank you, sir.
1: I thought he was gonna say like. Just around Thanksgiving when people try to cook turkeys or something like that.
0: Saving people out of houses every other day. It's not seasonal. Out of all the things that are stuck inside my brain right now, the story of the girl, the drunk driving girl is
1: oh,
0: is,
1: you can't find it?
0: It's just all that I just really, really, I just can't stop thinking about what the story was and who told it. Setting show, you're live on the air. Who's this?
8: Yo, what up? It's Chris.
0: Chris, how you doing today, brother?
8: Doing good, man. My daughter just graduated last year at Hudson High School, and they did the mock crash deal for the prom promise deal.
0: Really?
8: And they actually, yeah, and they had the whole deal with the Jaws of Life and all the makeup. But one of the dudes, he's like a student council guy, whatever, that was in it, they flew the helicopter down, the medevac, landed on the field. He got in it and flew around like a couple miles and dropped him back off on the field.
0: Now, that last guy was talking about it seems like it'd be too much money. Now you're telling me they're medevacking.
8: They literally had the helicopter on the field.
0: That's
8: and the kid got in it and they went like a big loop and came back or whatever. But
0: it would have been really cool if they took him up in the helicopter and then he like parachuted out right back into the school. That would have really popped the crowd.
8: So they definitely are spending some cash on it. But yeah, they went all out. All right. It was like, just a few months ago or whatever.
0: Well,
8: but
0: well, that answers that. Yeah, that answers that question. I appreciate the call, buddy.
8: All right, brother.
0: Later.
1: I think I found it.
0: No way.
1: I think I found it. The viral drunk driving story most frequently told to high school students belongs to Jacqueline Sobrito. In 1999, at age 20, she was riding home from a birthday party in Texas when a 17-year-old student who had been drinking beer crashed head-on into her. And she survived, and she went and told this story. Is that it?
0: I don't think so, dude. Like, it just, to me, it was very, very... like vividly written, and I don't. I'm seeing the story now. I don't think this was the one. Like it was told. Like the way that it was written, the story that I'm thinking of is like very specific, where it was written from her perspective, and she. It's like her dad drops her off at a party, and she's like, "I told my dad not to worry," and then they were at the party, and everybody was having fun, and they wanted me to drink, and I didn't want. Like that's like this is maybe there's a version of that out there, but dude.
1: Just too many drunk teen drivers is what I'm finding out.
0: Look at this, dude.
1: Oh, my. That's her. Like it's something from thatsrotten.com.
0: That's
1: who?
0: That's Jackie. That's the girl you're talking
1: about.
0: Oh,
1: yeah. Man. Well, it did say she was trapped inside and suffered severe third-degree burns. 60% of her bodies.
0: Jesus.
1: Lost her fingers, ears, nose, lips. Yep, I just saw that.
0: Oh, my God. Wow. Dude, a little uplifting content on a Tuesday afternoon.
1: Yeah.
0: Setting show, you're live. Who's this? We got a honky-tonk. Howdy.
9: Can you hear me?
0: I can hear you. Hi, who are you?
9: Hi, it's Karen from Saratoga. I think I know the poem.
0: Oh, no way. How would I find it? What's it called?
9: It's Mom, I Should Have Drinking Sprite instead.
0: Oh, my God.
1: What's it called?
0: Mom, I Should Have Drinking Sprite instead.
9: It's like, Mom, I went to a party and I remembered what you said. You told me not to drink, Mom, so I had Sprite instead.
0: Oh, my gosh. You absolutely.
9: I felt proud of myself the way you said I would, that I didn't drink and drive, though some friends said I should. That's what it comes right up on the MAD site. Mothers Against Drunk Driving.
0: So it's a MAD. Yep. Hold on.
9: I made a healthy choice, and your advice to me was right. The party finally ended, and the kids drove out of sight. I got into my car, sure to get home in one piece. I never knew what was coming, Mom, something I expected the least. Now I'm lying on the pavement, and I hear the policeman say, "That kid that caused the wreck was drunk. Mom, his voice seems so far away. My own blood's all around me as I try hard not to cry. I hear the paramedics say this girl's going to die. I'm sure the guy had no idea while he was flying high because he chose to drink and drive. Now I would have to die. So why do people do it, Mom, knowing that it ruins lives? And now the pain is cutting me like 100 stabbing knives. Tell sister not to be afraid, Mom. Tell daddy to be brave. And when I go to heaven, put mommy's girl on my grave. Someone should have taught him it's wrong to drink and drive. Maybe if his parents had, I'd still be alive. My breath is getting shorter. Mom, I'm getting really scared. These are my final moments, and I'm so unprepared. I wish you could have hold me, Mom, as I lie here and die. I wish that I could say I love you, Mom, so I love you and goodbye.
0: That is crazy.
9: It totally got to me as like a fifth grader.
0: That's the thing. I think I read that in like fifth or sixth grade. It is like a borderline core memory of being so freaking sad. Thank you for.
9: As soon as you said it, I was like, that's the sprite.
0: Well, I appreciate you powering through and sharing the story. It was it is horrific, but thank you for being the one who remembered it for us.
9: You're welcome. Right, have a good day, guys.
1: You too. It reminds me of a book my mom got my sister called Chicken Soup for the Soul.
0: Yeah.
1: Do you ever hear
0: about
1: that?
0: I know about it.
1: It has a lot of poems like that, I feel like, in it, where it's like life lessons.
0: Is everybody dying in the story?
1: I don't know. I think I didn't read it because I was too young. I didn't care to read it. But I think it was on different lessons on like unprotected sex, drinking and driving. And,
0: yeah. Oh, man.
1: You know, getting lured away by guys.
0: That's brutal. That story. And the thing, obviously you got to teach a lesson. I think that probably. It clearly, as I didn't know how to find it, I didn't remember the details of it, but that stuck with me much harder than the seeing my assistant principal in a car. Like, I don't know, maybe it was just because I was young and I couldn't believe what I was reading.
1: I remember the paramedics part as she started saying it. I was like, damn, I do remember hearing this when I was younger.
0: It's very well written. We should turn it into a country song. Probably get to the top of the charts. Setting show, you're live on the air. Who's this?
10: This is Thomas.
0: Thomas, what's going on, brother?
10: Not much. First time caller.
0: Thank you, buddy.
10: Calling to chime in about the house fires.
0: Oh, yeah. Have you been in one? What happened?
10: So I've not personally been in one, but my house has burned down twice.
0: Whoa, burned down twice. What kind of debris do you got in your exhaust fan, dude?
10: Right. No debris in the exhaust fan. First time I was a sophomore in high school. And I was out of town and for a Christmas vacation, and the house burned down from faulty electrical.
0: Was it the Christmas lights?
10: No, it was just, the house was like from the 1912s.
0: Jesus.
10: So just really old wiring, you know, the sketchy stuff. So that was the first time. And then the second time was in 2018 in March, and I wasn't home. I was working, and I got a phone call from my security company and my neighbor saying that my house was on fire.
0: Jeez, you might have like an evil entity following you around. I mean, two houses burnt to the ground. That's got to be some wild statistics. Not in your family.
10: Yeah, the second one started outside. There's no official word for it, but they basically, the fire department thinks it started from my neighbor flicking a cigarette butt.
0: Oh.
10: And the fence caught on fire, the wood fence, and then it traveled the fence line and ended up on the house. So needless to say, my third house now is,
0: protected,
10: rebuilt with it's got the hardy board concrete siding.
0: Man, well, I'm sorry that happened to you.
10: Anything like that.
0: I do appreciate you sharing those tales, but, I'm sorry, brother. Thank you. You ever heard of, what's it called? It's called something.
1: Avalanche.
0: No.
1: We're doing a book report.
0: No, that, trust me. That's the only book I've ever read. Hold on, because I think one of the craziest stories about this is in St. Pete. Have you ever heard of spontaneous human combustion?
1: Yes.
0: Yeah, I think one of the most crazy, unexplained stories of that happening took place.
1: I thought
0: place.
1: It was a myth.
0: I think it's kind of like, chalk it up there, right, with Bigfoot. But I think one of the craziest stories long, long ago was in, here it is right here. Oh, my God, a long-ass time ago. St. Petersburg, Florida, 1951. A woman whose unusual death by burning was surrounded by mystery and even controversial reported at the time to be a case of spontaneous human combustion. She was often referred to as the Cinder Lady. So this lady, she had an apartment on Cherry Street in St. Pete. She found, so a woman came to visit her, found the doorknob to be uncomfortably warm to the touch, called the police. Her remains were inside, largely ashes were found among the remnants of the chair. Nothing else in the house had been burned, only her body. The chair was still mostly intact, and the details of what they found here was pretty gruesome, but they still to this day don't know how it happened.
1: That's probably because there's just idiots back then, and someone murdered someone and just placed their body in there and go, look what happened. She spontaneously combusted.
0: I'm open to it.
1: What's more believable? She's burnt?
0: Well, I mean, I don't think, I mean, I think the thing is that it would be happening more often. Like, I don't think it's the craziest thing ever that through all of the bizarre gases and things we have going in our body that something could happen that could trigger some sort of, explosion. How it turns to fire, I don't really know. The FBI eventually declared that Reeser had been incinerated by the wick effect. The wick effect is a partial or total destruction of a human body by fire when the clothing of the victim soaks up melted human fat and acts like the wick of a candle. The wick effect, in conjunction with an external source of ignition, is one possible explanation for incidents attributed to the phenomenon of spontaneous human combustion. So I still don't know how the hell you get set on fire in the first place.
1: Yeah, that's, I don't.
0: It's a creepy thing just to think about, that you could just be laying in your bed and next thing you're like, you're on fire.
1: I don't think it's going to ever happen. Yeah,
0: not to us. But
1: that's like the Lord's work if you catch on fire.
0: It could be. It's like that guy who's had two houses burned down. Setting show, you're live. Who's this?
1: Insurance reasons.
0: You're live.
11: Hello?
0: Hi, who are you?
11: Hi, I'm Shirley.
0: Hey, Shirley, what's going on?
11: Well, I don't know, because I missed a couple of minutes going in the house, but I don't know the source of that poem that you were talking about. Was either Ann Landers, they published it in either Ann Landers or Dear Abby or something.
0: Yeah, somebody, I don't know if you missed it, somebody did call up and read it to us and completely devastated us on the spot. So we did hear it and we found it, and I guess it was very prevalently distributed by Mothers Against Drunk Driving. So yes, very, very sad. The girl dies.
11: Right.
1: John cried.
0: Yeah, she should have.
11: I carried that clipping behind my driver's license from the time I was 16 till like my mid-20s.
0: You know what? You know what's crazy? I believe that one of the reasons I remembered it so vividly was that when my teenage cousin got her driver's license, I think it was almost like a laminated thing that was in her car or hanging from her mirror or something. So I kind of remember people carrying that around. Very, very, very, very sad story. But thank you for your help. I appreciate it. Since the body is comprised of approximately 60% water, it acts as a massive heat sink and is highly resistant to burning. For a body to be reduced to ash, temperatures must reach thousands of degrees, which a human body cannot generate on its own. Instead, forensic scientists now lean on the wick effect. When a person is incapacitated, asleep, or unconscious, an external ignition source, such as a cigarette or a glowing ember or a heater, ignites the clothes. The heat from the clothing melts into the It melts into the person's fat. The melted fat soaks into the clothing, allowing it to burn slowly and consistently like the wick of a candle. And they believe that is the true story behind spontaneous human combustion.
1: I don't believe it.
0: What do you mean? It says that if you light on fire. What is there not to believe?
1: I read something from somewhere. I don't know if that's actually true.
0: This is the believable version.
1: Okay.
0: You set yourself on fire. Something set you on fire. And
1: something.
0: Then you're.
1: What's the something?
0: It said discard. Listen, goddammit. It said a discarded cigarette.

0: a crash. Then the kids like fall down and stuff and fall out of the car. And then the police and ambulances and firemen show up and they like pull bloody kids from the car.
1: That's so crazy.
0: And then they actually had a helicopter airlift a girl like to out of there. And then the cops, like the real cops, you know, fake arrested a kid that like started. But
1: I like that. Yeah. I like that angle. The fake arrest. Yeah, I haven't heard of that one yet.
0: Yeah, and she said when they arrested the fake drunk driver that caused it, everyone, like all the kids, cheered.
1: What a thing. And then they like perp walk them through the crowd. And so they're still doing it, which is crazy to me. I don't know why, but yeah. Crazy to hear.
0: That was just this year.
1: Man, yep. Wild. Well, thanks for checking in, buddy.
0: All right, guys. Talk to you later.
1: Have a good one. Let's step aside for a moment. Hold on. I cleared out all the phone lines but one. I'll feel bad if I leave this one person sitting. Setting show. Last call before we go to break. Who's this?
2: Hi, John.
1: Hi.
2: It's me, Mason. How are you doing today, sir?
1: I'm doing good. What's going on here? I don't want to offend you, but are you a child? What's going on?
2: Yes, I'm a child calling off of my dad's phone.
1: Oh, wow. Hi, Mason. What's going on today?
2: I have a joke for you.
1: Oh, lay it on me. Lay it on me, Mason. I love children's jokes.
2: Do you know Aldi?
3: Oh, man.
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1: Oh, that kid's long gone. Don't go anywhere. When we come back, we're going to dig into that thing. A phenomenon all summer long, to quote the great Kid Rock, of people being attacked by alligators. There is a theory from some that maybe it's people making bad decisions, but maybe it's because alligators aren't afraid of humans anymore. There is a news story with video of what people have been doing up in Ocala when it comes to molesting the alligators. We'll work through it. And do not forget, 2 o'clock, the juice will be loose. Judge Juicy joins the program. 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
6: Half Cherokee and Choctaw. My baby, she's a Chippewa. 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

0: 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It is July 14th, 2026, 1:43 p.m. I'm John Senning. He is Dizzy. Thank you for being here. Shout out to everybody watching live on YouTube, 102.5 The Bone. Remember, this Friday, we're taking over the Wyndham Grand Resort in Clearwater, right on Clearwater Beach. We'll be broadcasting live 1 to 4 p.m. at the bar right to the side of the pool. And then after that, at about 4, probably a smidge after 4, courtesy of Trey and our friends at Liquor Depot, an Angel's Envy guided bourbon tasting. It is first come, first serve. It is free. There's going to be, I think, 5 or 6 different pours of Angel's Envy. Jeremy from Angel's Envy will be there to, you know, kind of give you the bougie hoity-toity breakdown of what you're sipping on. I believe the Wyndham is also going to have some food that you'll be able to purchase that kind of goes along with the drinks. First come, first serve. I'm pretty certain we're going to be fine. I think we're thinking somewhere like around 75-ish. But if we get more than that, I think we're going to be A-OK. So make your plans this Friday, the 17th. Clearwater Resort on Clearwater Beach.
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2: Setting Show, you're live on the air. Who's this?
14: Hey, what's up? This is Mike.
2: Mike, what up, buddy?
14: Not much. Hey, I've been listening to the show for a while. Love you guys. I know you like a good story about people getting mauled by wild animals.
2: I do. So, I hate to say it, but I do. Somehow it's better than like what's happening in the real world. Somehow like people killing people and all the horrific things that are going on, like the animal attack stories somehow seem less horrific. So I'm a sucker for them. What do you got?
14: The people killing people is just sad, but animal attacks are way more interesting. Yeah. But I spend the summers up in the Adirondacks, and there has been like 5 to 6 news stories in the past week in the Lake George area of the Adirondacks about wild or rabies infested beavers just attacking.
2: Dude, people. I saw those. I think I might have even pulled that story, dude. I did.
14: Oh, dude, and the amount of memes just because they're beavers and they're wild is just amazing.
2: The headline reads, beaver that's out for blood terrorizes upstate New York swimmers as officials issue dire warning about rabid rodents. There's a bunch of people that have been bitten by beavers, specifically over the July 4th weekend while out for a swim on Turtle Island, just off the coast of Lake George. Yeah, otters.
14: The most recent headline was Lake George Marine Patrol officer is attacked by wild beaver.
2: Dude, beavers are not to be trifled with. You may think that they're just, you know, friendly little furry critters, but they will bite you and they will hurt you.
14: Yeah, the new sharks of the lake.
2: They really are. Otters too.
20: Otters are crazy.
2: Will get you. Otters, they look so sweet too.
20: Yeah, they do.
2: They look like you'd want to pet them. So yeah, I was trying to remember the story of the monkeys. In the mid-1930s, the manager of the Silver Springs glass bottom boat, Colonel Toohey, released 6 rhesus monkeys into a small island. They're rhesus monkeys.
20: Oh, I thought you said rhesus monkeys.
2: I don't know if they're racist, but rhesus monkeys onto a small island. He intended to create a monkey island to attract and boost tourism. Unbeknownst to him, they are highly proficient swimmers. The monkeys immediately swam to the riverbanks, disappeared into the surrounding forest, and they multiplied and established a self-sustaining wild population of rhesus monkeys in the state of Florida. Today, an estimated 300 rhesus macaques roam the river corridor. We were on the boat, which is one thing, but we took another one that was like a little safari cruise through the woods. And there was this part where you would come to the wild monkeys. And I remember the guy going, "You're going to see a large male monkey. Don't look directly at him. If you make eye contact with him, he will take that as a challenge. And he will storm the truck and he will try to take us out." So they're nasty, dude.
20: And they're all at this Silver Spring thing?
2: Most of them are there. There are people, I believe, that have said that they have traveled along the tree line. Like, you can find them all the way down to Naples. I think they've made their way through the state of Florida. But for the most part, the main tribe, whatever the hell you call them, they live up in the Silver Springs area.
20: I don't think I've been there then because I've never seen racist monkeys up there.
2: They are good. Yeah, they got some good racist monkeys. Setting Show, you're live. Who's this?
23: Hey, this is Rick.
2: Rick, what up? Slick Rick.
23: Yeah, Slick Rick. Stagehand Rick. I had a story about house fires.
2: Oh, did your house catch on fire?
23: No, but when I was about 11, 12 years old.
2: We brought this up, by the way, because I guess there was a fire. We haven't determined if they thought there was a fire or if it was just a fire drill in the building today, which led us to talking about fires, which led it to Rick to call us.
23: Yeah. Copy that. Well, I was 11 or 12 years old, lived in St. Pete, had brothers and sisters. And I was goofing around by myself in the bedroom, and I had a ping pong ball, and I had a lighter. And I didn't, know that much about ping pong balls and if they burn or not. So I try to light it, and sure enough, it like flares up. So I had to drop it. And it rolled underneath my bed.
2: Oh, no.
23: And underneath the bed is that little piece of cloth that keeps the bugs from coming up into your beds and stuff. You know, it's that little cloth underneath your bed.
2: Okay, the bed skirt, that's what it's called.
23: That caught on fire, right?
2: Oh,
23: And my sister, she called the fire department. They never came. But the fire only got that far. You know, I was able to put it out real quick. And it was just, I guess the moral of the story is, do not light ping pong balls in your hands because they will flare up and you have to drop them.
2: Thank you, Slick Rick. Yeah. Thank you.
20: Try tennis balls when you get home. Yeah. See if that works. Call back.
2: You know, underrated fire starter, if you're ever out in the woods, I've done this a time or two. Doritos will like light up. Like I've roasted s'mores over nothing but Doritos.
20: Yeah, and they like it takes a while to disintegrate.
2: Yeah, they burn. Like they burn for a bit.
20: I only know that because when I went to Ian Beckles, he took us to Warren Sapp's thing, and Warren Sapp, he doesn't eat Doritos and stuff, and he lit on fire. He goes, "This is why I want Doritos."
2: Oh, really?
20: Look at that. Shouldn't a chip disintegrate? I'm like, damn. Dude, that's a good point.
2: They are
20: I love
2: crazy.
20: Me some nacho cheese.
2: When we would go, the little island that we got married on, I remember sometimes we would have fires, but other times I would just get like a big half of like a conch shell and just fill it with Doritos, light it on fire, and legit just roast marshmallows
20: really?
2: Or hot dog right over a little batch of Doritos.
20: Man,
2: and they do.
20: This from a young age.
2: They burn. They be burning. All right, let's step aside for a moment. When we come back, all rise. Court is in session. The judge will be in. For now, the exclusive home of JoJo right here on Setting Show, 2 o'clock on Tuesdays. I got a couple great emails over the weekend that we'll throw at Joj. But also, this was a really, really... I thought it was interesting because it's a list of probably the most over-repeated and given relationship advice. You've probably heard it or given it. And it might all suck. We'll break that down and much more. Coming up next with Judge Juicy right here on Setting Show.
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0: of the night, your exclusive home for the one and only JoJo. The juice is loose. Not like that, but you know what I'm saying.
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2: Judge Juicy. On Senning Show, you send in your messy questions and the judge will rule. All rise. Court is in session. This is Judge Juicy.
0: Joj, how the hell you doing?
3: Hiya, handsome.
0: It's so good to see you. Oh, hold on. Let me do that. I want to make a plea with you right off the bat.
3: Oh, boy.
0: I don't think you can let the terrorist win. I've been thinking a lot about the vibes in the office. I've been thinking a lot about the energy when I walk in. And I mean, your presence in this building, you know, goes beyond just all of the great things you do. You really set the table with your decorating. And I've been thinking a lot about how the terrorists have won, and now we will just be a joyless, lifeless, undecorated office moving forward. And I just wondered if there's anything that could sway your decision to never decorate ever again.
3: I mean, you're the only one that has said anything to me.
4: That's a lie. I said it literally when we covered the show. I literally said you're letting the terrorists win.
0: Yeah.
3: Well, I'm saying, like, the only one, nobody has commented on the fact that the tree is down and there's no decoration.
0: I also don't think that people would. Like, you and I were in this setting where we talk, and I mean, I'm here, I feel open to share my feelings and my emotions with you. I mean, people are feeling it. I would imagine the morale.
3: Who are the people that are feeling
0: everybody.
3: It?
0: Everybody. I mean, even if they won't say it out loud, morale is down.
3: No.
0: Ever since we went decorationless, morale is down in the building.
3: You want me to throw a sign on your door?
0: I'll take a sign. I'll take what are we? So this is July. So what would be the next thing that we would technically
4: after school?
0: Is that that's what we would be doing next if we were decorating?
3: So you don't want that?
0: I'll take it. I mean, I'll take any. But that would be next on the docket.
3: Yeah.
0: Or any thoughts flowing through your head about it, or are you just you're standing firm on this?
3: Yeah.
0: What if I sent out an email and I said, hey, I'd like to recruit people after what's happened with the decorations to get a crew together to decorate. We'll have a special decorating party with JoJo and we'll get a crew of people to come in and decorate with you. Would that change your decision at all?
3: That would never happen.
4: Yeah. I'll help.
3: People do not want to do anything, especially that they're not getting paid for. They're not getting anything out of it. It's during.
0: This is life. No big deal for him. Exactly. What's a couple more hours of working for free?
4: Tack it on, baby.
0: Yeah. I mean, I
3: really sincerely appreciate the fact that you appreciated.
0: Well, don't say appreciated because I want to still appreciate.
4: Yeah.
0: The decorations.
3: And maybe someday you will again.
4: You know what we should do?
3: Let me decorate your house.
4: We should get some decorations that say bring back the decorations.
0: Oh, we should bring back decorations.
4: Yeah.
0: Decorations.
4: Yeah.
0: Yeah, I do like that. Bring back the decorations. Yeah. Decorations.
4: Yeah, start hanging them on certain pricks' doors and stuff.
0: I like it. I think there's something to it. Nobody has told us outright today. Was there a fire in the building? Was it a fire drill or was something on fire?
3: Unfortunately, there was no fire.
0: Okay.
4: What?
0: I'd be lying if I said, like, when I heard there was a fire, part of me was like, I kind of hope so. Yeah. Like, I don't want anybody to burn alive or anything.
3: No, I didn't either, but I was like, oh, get a new office.
0: Yeah.
3: Get new office furniture. Like, have a little makeover.
0: Yeah, like, I think we're due for a remake.
3: A little glow up.
4: Yeah.
3: No fire. What I did not know was when water pressure gets low, which happened to multiple buildings, is what the fire department told us. Because then your sprinkler system wouldn't go off. It notifies and sets off the alarm that I was like, I mean, it can't just send like a red light like, hey,
0: it's a water
3: it's
0: thing.
3: Low, it's low. Check it out.
0: So everybody got out of the building.
3: Yes. Which I've never done before. I mean, I was sitting in my office and Jason walked by and I said, is this for real? I don't smell smoke. And he said, I don't know. And then he came back by and then Aaron Miller came over and he was like, we should probably follow procedural things. And I'm like, I feel like I'm okay right now.
0: Everything's going to be fine.
3: And then what you don't, you know, I was like, well, do I take something with me? I'm like, but it's not real.
0: You're like taking all of your most cherished belongings, all
3: your
0: favorite
3: decorations.
0: Well, that's
3: why I was like, do I bring my purse? Like, I didn't want to leave my purse. But I did for this. But if you smell smoke, remember to grab your essentials.
4: There's
3: I didn't have my car
4: area.
3: Keys. You're supposed to
4: the
3: go.
4: Bench?
3: Yeah, where the tables are.
0: Well, I thought it was real. I heard that this station was playing music for like 15 minutes and I was like, oh God. So then I went back
3: and
0: watched.
3: Yeah, so I didn't know that either, what the protocol is. Yeah. I mean, I guess you could
4: put
3: it
4: a heck
3: out? Of. Yeah.
4: What's the point?
0: There's no way to get a head count. Nobody knows how many people are in the building at any given time.
3: I said, oh my God. I said, does this go off in the studios? And they were like, yeah. I go, oh, okay. So at least they know it's happening. We didn't just walk out of the building.
0: Funny would it be if fire happens on Friday and they go, oh no, nobody from the third floor came down. Nobody's here from the third floor. Where are they? Oh, they just don't come to work on Fridays.
3: That's what it is. Nobody shows up.
0: Yeah, nobody's here on Friday.
3: Yeah. No, totally took a head count.
0: Good times. Well, I'm glad that nobody was.
3: Yeah. I mean, I didn't want anybody to get hurt.
0: Yeah. But you know.
3: So I guess.
0: This morning.
3: You got to take the stairs because the elevator's shut off.
0: Oh, wait. Still?
3: Well, I mean, no. I'm just saying when that happens alarms go off, then never. Yeah.
0: Fair enough.
3: So.
0: Diz sent along, and we've got some great stuff today, but I thought this was very, very good to cover with the judge today.
3: Okay.
0: It is a list of some of the most prototypical, often given relationship rules and advice that people say they're sick of following and they think are downright wrong. And some of them I could see why you would disagree or try to push back. I think a lot of them are probably pretty good still.
3: Okay.
0: Don't go to bed angry. And then it's got like the caption for the people who disagree. I say all the time how stupid this advice is. I hate when people give it to newly married couples. Most of the time, you can go to bed mad and you need a good night's rest just to cool down. I think it's a pretty... You can't always abide by it, but I think it's a good rule to try and live by. Smooth things over, a little kiss before bed. What if I die of what if I go out Lindsey Graham style? I got an aortic explosion in my throat and I went to bed mad, and then...
3: Well, I think it's an extreme thing. Like, your wife knows that you love her regardless of whatever you're arguing about, and vice versa, that if God forbid something happens, she's not gonna be like, oh my God, I didn't tell him I loved him. Like, you know that she loves you.
4: I think it's more on like, if you go to bed mad, you're going to wake up mad, and you probably don't want to start the day mad and not working through stuff. So maybe you should work through it before you go to bed instead of waking up and go, oh, this prick again. And then,
3: but I do think that there's something to be said for taking a beat and getting some sleep and coming back clear minded in the morning.
4: There's exceptions. Yeah.
3: Yeah. So I think that, I mean, if it's not something that, you know, needs to be urgently dealt with, I think then yes, take a break and go to sleep. And can you have sex with your partner if you're mad at them?
0: Can you or do you?
3: Both.
4: Yeah.
3: It's, like if you're fighting and you're mad.
4: Yeah, angry sex.
0: I mean, I think it depends on what the situation is. Like if it's total rage, like just anger. To me, there's different types of anger. There's bubbling anger and there's get away from me anger. The type of anger where it's like, we can't get on the same page in any way and something is unresolved. And then there's like just bubbling type of anger where I think you can work through like the angry, the makeup sex. But I think it just depends on the issue at hand, to be honest with you.
3: Okay.
0: Like the gravity of the situation. And ultimately, it probably just depends on the woman. The man will have sex angry, mad, sad, any range of the emotions.
3: Probably...
0: It really depends on the woman if she's pissed off enough to be able to, you know, still hop on that thing.
3: Okay.
0: This one, far more open to interpretation, I would say, that couples must share the same bed. No, they don't. And some marriages are perfectly fine with each person having their own bed to sleep in. I think, depending on the circumstances, I think that you can absolutely sleep in separate beds and separate bedrooms and be fairly fully functional and a happy couple.
3: Totally. Just saw, I take everything with a grain of salt on the internets. But this woman, she just gave a tour of her husband's bedroom. He had his own, like, full-on bedroom with his own, like, separate closet, separate bathroom, separate everything.
0: Wow.
3: I mean, it was very nice. So clearly,
0: yeah, you got the cheddar.
3: They had some money. Not everybody can do that. But I think that there's something, to each their own. If you get a better night's sleep and you might like it a certain temperature or a certain, mattress, whatever.
0: To tie it into something that happened recently. So on Friday night when we went out and I was not feeling well, I went to, so we have a bedroom that's like, it's not connected to the rest of the house. It's like
3: a guest house.
0: It kind of is.
3: Mother-in-law suite?
0: Maybe. It's just a room that isn't connected to the rest of the house because the house goes around the pool and one of them just isn't connected to the house. So in there, there's a separate like split AC unit. And so I went in there and I was not feeling well. I put that bitch like on 62
3: Ooh.
0: Degrees and I'm laying there just in the
3: so
0: ice
3: good.
0: Cold.
4: Yeah.
0: And I even said when I woke up, Might need to think about making that a regular thing because daddy was feeling real nice in the cold.
3: Yeah. I mean, I don't think that there, if you're, you know, you have sleepovers, it might, you know, make it more special or whatever when you're together.
0: Oh, yeah, sleepover. Like, oh, come over to my wing. Yeah. Come over to my wing tonight,
3: come to my
0: baby.
3: Bed tonight.
4: You need a Sunday separation day where you're over there doing your own thing, sleeping in your own bed, chilling, wake up fresh on Monday.
0: Yeah. Mine is always, if this ever happened to us, it would all be like a heat thing. Sometimes yes. I just feel like between me and the dog and my wife and now sometimes the cat, like I'm just like, I'll get me out of here. Like I just gotta get me to a nice cold place where I can properly rest.
3: Or if you snore or your partner snores and like that, it's hard you to sleep.
0: That's a
3: with,
0: big
3: under
0: one.
3: Those conditions, like absolutely, you should both be able to get a good night's sleep.
0: I think the sleep it's so divorce important. Is a major thing these days because of snoring being the number one reason. By the way, sleeper, pun intended, other way to do it. We've talked about it on the show before. The Scandinavian sleeping method, where you make your bed in two separate beds.
3: Oh, yes, I've heard that.
0: That's how we do it.
3: Yeah,
0: that's we essentially.
3: Yeah, I run hot, so I don't want to be touched. I don't want to be.
0: I also think I need a new bed. I think it's time for me to get a new bed. We got like the nicest bed we ever had, like probably 7 years ago, and it's so hot.
3: Do you
0: hot.
3: Flip it and turn it? And
0: we flipped it. It's got a cover on it, so we cleaned it and flipped it. And
3: me too. I just feel like I could feel.
4: But yeah, John ran the whole bed out of the ground.
0: Oh, dude, I'll take the bed and just
4: yeah.
0: But it's like the Tempur-Pedic, which they say is like good for your body, but it holds all of your holds all of your heat, which I need.
3: I don't like that.
0: I need a bed jet. This is an interesting one because I see it one way. A lot of people live it the other way. Having the same bank account, and then there's a little anecdote here. We had separate bank accounts when my mom found out she had a fit. When you're married, it's our money, not my money. All money goes to the marriage, not just for you. I can only go off of our life and the way that we've always lived it. I mean, sometime almost immediately, within probably the first year to year and a half, that's the way that it became. Like all of the money that we both had just went to the same place. There's never been any inkling of like a dollar is mine or a dollar is hers. And you also have to remember that we went through a phase where it was all hers, whether I liked it or not. I was working here. I was waiting tables a little bit. She's, you know, had a very good job for a very long time. And, you know, maybe that's the reason why it worked so much better for us. But now, like, there's no, unless she has one, there's no separate accounts or your money, my money. It's just always worked out that way.
3: I mean, I think to each their own. I'm of that same mind as long as there's no, you know, I think obviously you want to run it like larger purchases by each other and have a conversation. But I think that as long as you're not nickel and diming the other person, if she wants to go get her hair done or her nails done, or you want to go and buy, I don't know, what do you buy?
0: Double-ended dildo.
3: Okay. A golf cart.
0: Whatever it may be.
3: Like, I think as long as it's like you have the respect for your partner this is something that I'm thinking about.
0: It is always interesting having conversations with other people because I think this is so widely different from couple to couple. Because I have a friend, I was talking to him recently where he was like, there was a little bit of a tiff because it was like, you need to get the grocery. These people have been married. They've been together for like 10 years. They've been married. Like, your money is for the groceries.
4: Yeah.
0: Like, they have it broken down. Like, you get the groceries. I pay this bill.
3: Yeah.
0: You pay that bill. And I'm like, you guys are married. Like, you're talking about like your roommates.
3: Yeah. The only thing that I think that if I was going to separate anything would be like $100 from each of my paychecks and your pay, like go into a separate account. So, and that's your own money. And then everything else is just to split for bills and for living. Like,
4: yeah,
3: maybe you, or, you know, $50 a paycheck or whatever it is that you pull something out separate. But yeah, when you have certain bills that I just think that.
0: It's just odd to me.
3: Yeah.
0: But people are so different with money.
3: I get it.
0: I think your upbringing and so many different factors affect how you think about money.
3: Yeah.
0: And I think there are those people who are just like, I worked for my job that I worked at, paid me this money. It's my money. You worked for your money. It's separate. And I'll buy this, you buy that. I'm just, and it could, like I said, it could be because I was so broke for so long that if it wasn't all just our money, I would have been homeless or something at some point.
3: I'm just a very big, like, we take turns. If we go to lunch, I got it. You can get it next time. Like, I'm not keeping track. So for me, that probably wouldn't work very well because I don't want to have to sit and be like, okay, well, I paid X amount of dollars or I paid these bills and it equaled this much money. And you know what I mean? I don't want to have to make
0: it's
3: it
0: more
3: so,
0: stressful. It seems yeah, more stressful just, that way.
3: Yeah, I don't know that I would want to do that.
0: This one feels like it was planted for JoJo. It feels like a reoccurring thing. And by the way, I don't know that I've ever heard anybody say this. Like all of these up until this point, I can say that I've probably heard somebody say it, and I know that it is advice that takes place. This one, never anybody was like, let me tell you the secret to a loving relationship. It is important to fart and even poop with the door open because it means you're comfortable with each other.
3: I don't think the door needs to be open. Like I said, I mean, I'll get up and walk out of a room, but I think if it's going to happen, like sometimes they sneak out.
0: I would say the exact opposite.
4: Yeah.
0: I would say if you cannot fart in front of each other, that is closer to comfort, admiration, and love than just letting it rip. Like if you can't keep your bodily gases inside for just a moment and go to another room, do you really love somebody? Like if you want to subject them to the foul odors coming out of your body, is that love?
3: Yes. So you, it is. I love all of you. I love when, I mean, I don't, it's not how I grew up. So it, to me, it's weird that you wouldn't be comfortable enough with me. I'm not saying to intentionally walk up and whatever in my face or to be in the bathroom while I'm going to the bathroom. Like I want my privacy still. I'm just saying if and when it happens, I don't want you to be so repulsed by me that you like don't want to have sex with me or you don't want to whatever. Like, no.
0: So last week, I think I grilled you on something. I was trying to remember exactly what I asked you, but I was asking about like the most in love you've been or something or like the one that got away. Mm-hmm. So in your most like in-depth relationship that you think you've ever had closest emotionally, were you ripping ass in front of this man?
3: I'm sure I did at some point. Not like.
0: What was the saying? Baddies don't rip ass. Was that what it was?
3: Well, I don't know. Clearly, I'm not a baddie.
0: Well, I mean, I'm just... So you're saying it has happened
3: yes,
0: in a
3: of
0: relationship.
3: Course. I would do it right now if I had to in here with you guys. That's how comfortable I feel.
0: Why would you do that?
3: Because if I had to and I couldn't get up and leave...
0: But you also know where I stand.
3: And I don't want to be uncomfortable.
0: Well,
3: and
0: I'm uncomfortable. What about my comfort?
3: I don't... What?
4: She doesn't care.
3: No.
4: That's what she's about to say. She's about to say that. So you would go use the bathroom, like number two, when your man's in the shower.
3: No. That's your private, okay, that's like, that's your own time. But I'm saying like, if we're staying in a hotel room and it only has one bathroom and I have to go, I'm not going down to the lobby to go to the bathroom.
4: Hold it.
3: No.
0: Yeah, like those are the things like doing things that are outside of the scope of just what's best for you in the moment. That's love.
4: Yeah.
0: You do things that are not always comfortable for the ones that you love.
3: No.
0: And having to take a stroll down to the lobby or hold it in for a minute. That's true love.
3: No.
4: If I hear you do that, it's probably going to change our whole dynamic in our relationship.
0: It is.
3: Listen, I'll try to stand on. Bitch. I'll run some water. I'll try to mask it if it's like a small room or whatever.
4: Right, we get it.
3: But I'm not... I will not be uncomfortable for your sake.
0: You know, so I don't know if you've seen it.
4: It's all about her.
0: Last week we were talking about the bidets. You know this thing I just remembered? We had this hotel in the town that we grew up in that we would go like on a little staycation to. Had like a big pool and an arcade and stuff. And we would go there. And we went back like a couple years ago. Danielle and I stayed there. And the bathrooms had something that I don't think I'd ever seen before. It's like a noisemaker. It's like
4: what?
0: A little dial. It was like a little dial on the wall, and it was just static.
4: I like that.
0: It was just static.
4: I like
0: it was just
4: that.
0: White noise.
4: That's awesome.
0: That you just crank up. And I know that I think they do stuff like that in Asia. And there is, I think that the
3: we'll
0: way
3: have that
0: we
3: installed
0: go
3: in our house, and then you don't have to hear me.
0: Well, in the house, and I'd like to pitch one to put one in the bathroom here. like there's just something about shared bathroom experiences that feels like we're living in the ice age. Like I shouldn't have to go, if I got a tinkle, I shouldn't have to hear my coworker dropping bombs in the stall. Like it just feels like we've moved past that as a society.
3: Yeah. I mean, floor to ceiling individual stalls is where it should be.
0: That's one of the reasons I was hoping there'd be a fire.
4: If you stay with me, you know if I'm taking one, because I'll turn on the shower or I'll turn on some music in the bathroom.
3: Yeah.
0: The shower, the sink, the fan, the music.
4: Everything. Like, it's drowning. I'm that self-conscious.
0: Yes, I hate that. I just hate the idea of it.
4: Yes.
0: Like, I don't know what it is and what we can do, you know, as people to make it go away. But
3: I think it is just hysterical.
0: Yeah.
4: You're gross.
3: I am.
0: Lots of people calling. I don't know why. Setting show. You're live on the air. Fart
5: Hey,
0: queen.
5: John. Hey, Hi. Hey,
0: what up?
5: Hey, I got a question, kind of goes with your goat question yesterday.
0: Okay.
5: And this is for Dizzy and you. This does not play a part for the JoJo, unfortunately. But you are 2 inches in your mom, and your dad is 2 inches in you.
4: He's going by JP on the way in. I heard the best of.
0: Oh, this is the best of.
4: And it was about us talking the day before when you had
0: the what if Wednesday.
4: Yeah, it was the goat one.
0: Would you rather Wednesday?
4: Would you rather? Yeah.
3: Very timely, sir. Thank you so much.
0: Yeah, it's it's July 14th, 2026, 2:24 p.m. Don't forget, this is live. Sending show, you're on the air. Who's this?
6: Hey, guys, this is Eric. Love the show. Love all y'all.
0: Eric, what up, dog?
6: So, I mean, with the bills thing, I moved my fiance into my house. And I wasn't expecting her to pay nothing, but she felt lousy not paying bills. So I gave her the water bill. I was like, here, I mean, pay the water bill. I'll pay everything else. Like, I'm the man. I should be taking care of the bills. But she wanted to pay the bills, so I gave her the water bill and the phone bill. And I feel like it's pretty fair.
0: What about if she, like, wants to buy something out? Like, does she have any access to your money? Like, or do you look at it as I pay all the bills, then use your own money for all the stuff out and about that you want to buy for yourself?
6: No, we have an account that we split between us. I put $100 a week in that account for reasons like that. You know, if she needs something for her car or wants to spend some money that she don't have, I put the money in our shared account. But we do have our own separate accounts as well. But it's worked out pretty well for us for the last 5 years.
0: Yeah. And that's the thing with money specifically. If everybody's happy, then that's all that really matters. Mm-hmm. I think people are just very different from person to person with money. But thank you for checking in, buddy. Appreciate it.
6: Of course, guys. Have a good one.
0: You know, the underrated weird thing is and I don't know if this affects a lot of people, but the lady maybe doesn't work and the man works and she's like stay at home mom type. And it's like, allowance, money that it's just more of a what?
3: Well, I was just going to say, because I was just thinking how she wanted to contribute, but then he's giving her money.
0: Like, what's it matter?
3: Yeah. She wanted to contribute and pay bills, so he gave her bills to pay, but then he puts $100 a week in there, which probably covers the bill.
0: Water bill and beyond. But I think it just made me think that I think there are a lot of women out there who have a fund like that. Like, they're... You'd like to think that it's just, hey, here's our account and go for it. You are working and raising our children, all of that. But I think it's a lot like, all right, here's your play money. Here's your whatever you need for the week, which is just that probably leads to resentment.
3: I mean, I think if you are a stay-at-home mom, then obviously you're getting an allowance or, you know what I mean? Like whatever.
0: It's crazy to think of it that way.
3: It is.
0: You know, like it goes back to just, under my opinion, like everybody's money is everybody. Like we have a bank account, you go and you buy out of that, not some secret second account where it's like, well, this is daddy said I can have this money this week. Like it just feels weird. But again, everybody's different. What the hell all these people want? Sending show, you're live. What's up?
7: I like to think that it's just here's our account.
0: Thank you. Sending show.
7: Dude,
0: sending show, you're live. What's up?
8: Hey, big baby. It's Johnny Boy.
0: Hey,
8: Black Mama, they come back to Bama. Let's go, baby.
0: All right. Sometimes the phone's just.
3: Yeah.
0: All right. I have a couple offerings for you, if I may. I'm trying to find the one that I think fits best here. All right. I think I want to build up to the other one. So, Judge Juicy, first off, I love you guys. I listen every day on my drive home. I've been seeing this girl for about 6 months now. She's awesome. We click. But the last few weeks, she started calling me daddy in the bedroom. At first, I kind of just ignored it because that's a thing for some people. But every once in a while, she'll straight up say dad.
3: Ew.
0: I wish I could tell you that I just rolled with it, but it's a complete boner killer. It feels wrong to me. I actually asked her one day, early on about the relationship with her dad, and she told me he passed away years ago. I instantly felt terrible for even bringing it up and didn't press her any further. But now I'm sitting here wondering if that's connected somehow or if I'm just reading way too much into it. It's really the only issue we've had. She's great. But every time I hear daddy, I'm hanging in there. And then if dad slips out, my brain just checks out immediately. So am I making a bigger deal of this than it needs to be? I feel like just saying, hey, can we pick literally any other nickname? Or is this one of those things that would be a deal breaker for most of you? And JoJo, I already know you're going to laugh at me. And he put signed, please just use my name.
4: Got an answer for daddy?
3: Well, dad.
0: Yeah. Dad is crazy.
3: Dad is crazy.
0: Is it not crazy? But when I was reading this, all I could think is, how crazy is it that daddy is acceptable and you take out the E and all of a sudden it feels so much worse?
4: Yeah, like we don't go, oh, yeah, mommy, that feels good. Well, yeah, mommy.
0: But it's just even, I know that that's used.
4: Is it? Mommy?
3: Mommy.
0: No, I'm saying daddy. Oh. Well, really, probably all of it.
3: But you wouldn't say mom.
0: Yeah, you wouldn't say mom.
4: I'd say mom. I'm not calling a girl mommy, too, when I'm doing
3: stuff. But M-A-M-I?
4: Maybe if I was Spanish, it would make more sense. But I'm not Spanish, so.
0: Mommy used less than daddy.
4: Yeah.
0: Mom.
4: You've ever used mommy?
0: No, God,
4: exactly.
0: No.
4: Exactly. No. This is a response.
0: Well, no, I'm just, I there's a lot of things that I don't do that
3: Does
0: I
3: she know. Call you daddy?
0: No.
3: Okay.
4: Has she?
0: No.
4: Would you be, like, would you hate that?
0: At this point, yes. I mean, we're 20. If all of a sudden, out of nowhere, she's like, oh, daddy. What's wrong?
4: Where'd this come from?
3: I would just start laughing.
0: Well, and the other thing is, too, that maybe this is just me. When you're like, and I know that daddy doesn't mean father or dad. Yeah. But like, her dad is like my second dad. This is my father.
4: Oh, yeah,
0: this is a guy that I've known for 20 plus years. Like when she says dad or daddy or daddy or papa.
3: Dad is so weird.
0: I'm going to just think, okay.
4: You're like, Jim?
0: I'm going to be like,
4: Jim
0: like,
4: up.
0: Mike? What? No. Mike? Why?
3: Is he here?
4: Is he okay? Should we call him?
0: Yeah. No. So.
3: Listen, I don't, again, tell her. Have a conversation with her. It weirds you out. Please don't call you that. If she has a problem with respecting what you like in the bedroom, then that's a problem.
4: Yeah, you got to stop that right away. Yeah. I stopped. When I told you this, the story of when I was with a girl and she smacked me during sex. And I thought it was like, okay, maybe she didn't mean to do that. And then she did. I go, bitch, what do you? No, that's not hot. I don't want to do that. You got to stop. I don't care if it's a mood killer. You're not going to keep doing it.
0: Dad is an automatic stop now.
4: Yes.
0: If it's like, give it to me, dad. Pound me, dad.
4: Yeah.
3: Eat
0: that.
3: Weird.
0: Eat that, dad.
4: How's it feel, dad? Yeah.
0: Spit on it, dad. Like, just, it's over. Like, the night is over.
3: It's just also not sexy. Daddy is a little more sexy. Yeah. You know what I mean? Than
4: I like
3: dad.
4: Sometimes. A well-placed one.
3: Yeah.
4: Don't constantly
3: do it. I don't love it.
4: You constantly do. I go, well, there's something there. This is
3: weird. I don't love it, but I just feel like communicate. Oh. Tell her.
4: Yeah.
3: Tell her.
0: I was looking for like underrated nicknames for dad. Like maybe something.
4: Poppy, obviously. That's
0: Poppy.
4: Yeah.
0: Poppy, yeah. Poppy works.
3: Poppy.
4: Well, she's like, give it to me, Faja.
0: Daddy-o?
4: Daddy-o.
0: Yeah. Give it to me, Daddy-o. Pop, pop.
3: I mean, I think like if it's like a fun drunk sex and then you know what I mean? Like that, and you say some of these names,
0: but what
3: maybe.
0: If, like you also have a functional, great relationship with your dad.
3: I would never call.
0: I know, but it's like, is there automatically a connection? Like if you're a girl who just loves.
3: It's not the person I want to be thinking about while I'm doing.
0: Well,
3: this.
0: That's my question. If you are a big give it to me daddy girl, like does that mean that there is some dysfunction with your father?
3: Probably. Because I would never, that word would never come into mind while I'm having sex.
0: There are other languages for dad. Maybe that would be better than daddy. Baba.
4: Oh, baba.
0: Baba. Abba. Appa. Poppy. Tate. That's Filipino. Tate.
4: Tate.
0: Japanese. Otosan. Oh, give to me Otosan. Oh, you feel so good, Otosan.
3: I don't think you can say that like that.
4: He can.
3: He's not. He's not giving an impersonation as somebody.
4: Them
3: no.
4: And what they would do
3: he
4: in their culture.
3: He did not hear it in his ears from an Asian person.
4: You don't know that.
3: I do.
0: Captain?
4: No.
0: Pater?
4: That's actually pretty good. I might be like that.
3: Listen, if somebody
4: was like, give it to me, Captain, I'm like, oh, there's something there.
0: Captain, my captain.
4: Yeah, like, hey, salute me, bitch. What the
0: Dadster? Daddy-o?
3: No.
0: Old man?
3: No.
0: Papa Bear.
4: Well, that like sounds that. More, it's good, but it also sounds more like a twink's calling you.
0: Oh, like,
4: you
0: know what I mean? Like Papa
4: Bear. Papa Bear.
0: Well, no, if a twink was giving it, you'd be the twink.
4: No, I'm saying the twink saying it.
0: Oh, yeah.
3: But wouldn't, like, I don't know. I just feel like once you have nicknames, then you use those for each other.
4: Yeah.
3: Whatever that is for your partner.
0: Yeah, I would say, sir, you got to shut it down. The dad, if you can get through the daddy, whatever. But as soon as one single dad comes out, like you gotta shut it all down, dude. Like there's some trauma there that she's clearly working through. All right, let's step aside. When we come back, a wild story that is the perfect cross section of Judge Juicy. It includes a wild, scary crime that all started on a dating app.

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0: juicy every Tuesday in the 2 o'clock hour. Thanks for being here. Hit her up on social media at Joanne Petrella. He's Dizzy at Dizzy for Mayor. And my name is John Senning at The John Senning on X and Instagram. Thanks for being here. Watch along on YouTube, 800-771-1025. I hate to do this. I haven't talked to them off air, but this damn child has been calling for hours on end. Is this the child?
1: Oh,
0: they must have heard me be not. Like, if you're going to have your kid call and try a joke, okay, I'm not the biggest fan in the first place, but once it doesn't work, don't just let them incessantly call for an hour on end.
2: So, red lights went on.
0: Thank you. What's
3: oh,
0: that?
3: Oh, yeah.
2: The red lights went on.
0: Oh.
2: Yeah, they weren't on the whole time.
3: No.
0: The whole time, in life?
2: In, like, weeks.
0: Yeah.
2: They just come on randomly.
0: I didn't think so.
3: Yeah, they feel
2: like fire drill. We got to get out.
3: We have enough water.
0: Now I'm wondering why that is. What the hell?
3: They haven't, because.
0: Yeah. It kind of adds a nice little. Well, you can't really tell. No. You can't really tell in there. Like, oh, yeah, you can. Look at that. How fun.
3: Wait, right. Look again? Can you see it? In your with your brooding eyes?
0: Oh, was
3: can
0: that
3: you,
0: my sexy look? Yeah. I don't think that wasn't my sexy look. Can be can
3: or
0: be
3: are you blind?
0: Yeah,
2: it's and a
3: you
2: little
3: just see glasses.
0: It can,
3: yes,
0: it can, okay. You could confuse the two.
2: Yeah, because it's a squid.
3: It's a squid.
2: It's a squid. It's a sexy squid.
3: I'm like,
0: let me give you the true sexy one here.
2: All right.
3: Oh yeah.
0: And then this

0: was that?
1: Okay.
2: I see. Yeah.
0: Sex? Squint.
1: One's daddy, one's dad. I got
0: it. Yeah. One is dad, one is daddy-o. One is grill master. All right. This story is something else. And it is a crazy world that that people live in, where you go and you meet people on apps and you hope for the best. And, you know, everybody's looking for love and, you know, you got to do what you got to do. But an unhinged ex was caught breaking into the Pennsylvania home of a man she briefly dated in a strange attempt to win back the victim, who said he noticed things inside his home had been mysteriously rearranged for weeks. Lindsay Harris, her bizarre attempts at romance were uncovered after she was caught sneaking into her former flame's home in late June. This was I believe they met and dated briefly from an app. I have the audio, standby, from the NBC affiliate up there, and I'm going to press this button.
3: And we get a call for a woman breaking into one of our residents' homes in Fairless Hills. And we respond out, and sure enough, our officers see a 30-year-old female crawling in through the back window, and they take her into custody, and then we find out the whole story.
4: That woman has been identified as Lindsay Harris of Lower Gwinnett, Montgomery County. And the home police say they found her breaking into is that of a man she had briefly dated.
3: They had initially...
0: Are you self-aware enough, JoJo, to answer the question, like, has a man ever made you crazy? Like, I don't know if this woman was crazy her whole entire life, but I do think that, like, a sane woman, or man for that matter, can be driven to insanity through love and lust and all of that. Do you feel like you've ever been pushed to it? The way you're looking at me is scary.
1: She definitely has.
0: Yeah, I was going to say, it might be happening as we speak. Like, do you think you've ever been pushed to a place mentally that would be one time.
2: But it wasn't anything like he didn't want to be with me and I couldn't stay. He lied to me. So I ended up showing up at his house and caught him in the lie.
1: Ooh. Oh. He was cheating?
2: I mean, I don't know, but it didn't look good.
1: Ooh.
0: God, how long ago was that?
2: Oh, God. Like 15 years ago.
0: See, look good. Even the most sane women can be driven crazy.
3: Yeah. We contacted each other about 6 months prior on a dating website. The male decided not to continue the relationship, but I guess the female wanted to continue it and came to his home and not only broke into the home, but had a bottle of wine and some water ice ready to enjoy an evening with this guy who... was completely shocked to come home and find her standing outside of his house looking at him through the sliding glass door, and immediately called 911.
4: NBC 10 spoke to the victim off camera. He says for weeks things had been moved around his house and appeared to be out of place, and he did not give Harris his home address.
3: People are pretty good at finding other people on the internet.
4: Why police suggest you limit what you put out there, and before you meet with someone and exchange information, vet them, as online activity has given way to new crimes.
5: Not only do you have...
0: Oh, that reminds me of something that I wanted to leave stuff unlocked? Well, it sounds like she was sneaking in through a window, which, you know, that's your own thing. But going back to talking about having to vet people that you meet online...
2: Yeah, absolutely.
0: I don't want to get too deep into this because I think it can be a bigger conversation on a different day, but I want to at least throw it out there. I was speaking to somebody recently, Protect Their Identity, who's been dating a bit lately, and it's not him. They met somebody who wanted written references on him before they would go on a date with this person.
1: This is a true story. This is a true story.
0: And it was crazy for so many different reasons, because the first thing, he did it. He did and went through with it. And my whole thing was, first of all, red flag, I think. And secondly, if you're the person requesting references, you almost need to get references on the references.
1: Yeah, yeah, yeah.
0: Because if I write a reference for somebody and you trust it, you don't know who the hell I am. I could be a serial killer rapist for all you know.
1: Yeah. Do you know how many times I was like a manager at Publix for my friend? Be like, oh yeah, Chase, he's a great guy, hard worker.
2: Hire him.
1: Yeah.
2: Yeah. I mean, that's super weird.
0: I don't know how much you can truly vet people. Like, if obviously... I imagine women a lot of times are doing legitimate background checks on men on dating sites.
2: Which if you care that much, you can pay the whatever fee and then you can find out if there's any sort of police report and background checks, and you can do all of that yourself. Yeah. You don't need references.
0: But
2: from
0: who
2: friends.
0: Knows? A lot of crazy people are crazy and never been caught. like you may not be able to find anything. It doesn't say here whether this lady had a previous record, and if they don't, you're not going to find anything. So just the quickness in which people be like, oh yeah, this is a stranger I met on the internet. Let's see if we want to be together forever and just hang out without knowing a damn thing. That's why you're doing the right thing, Joj.
2: I think
0: you're
2: so.
0: Playing the long con. Waiting for a meet cute, if you will, out in public.
1: She's crashing her carts into people like, huh? No? Yeah, all right, next one.
0: you need did you watch your chick flick, lady, I would imagine.
2: I am.
0: Did you watch the voicemails for Isabel?
2: Not yet.
0: Oh my God.
2: I know. I wasn't ready.
0: Oh, don't be. It's so funny.
2: I will.
0: Miguel from that we know that used to work here, he posted on his social media, goes, I watched the greatest lighthearted movie ever.
2: Lighthearted.
0: I had to write back to him. I go, this is the opposite of lighthearted. Yeah. This is the most heavy.
2: I'm falling during the trailer.
0: Dude, it is like not lighthearted at all.
2: No.
0: It is it's one of those movies that by the time it was done, I was like, I don't know that I would recommend that to anybody. Like, I had a range of emotions.
2: You're exhausted.
0: It's literally just, it took us 3 days to finish because after you have to watch it in small doses.
2: Yeah, see, that's, so, I just.
0: Yeah, don't recommend.
2: Not in the right mind.
1: Didn't someone here give the reference to?
0: Yes. Yeah. So his reference, his written reference did come.
1: Real thing.
0: Come from in the building, yeah.
2: Oh, God.
0: What a thing. All right, I don't know if I'm entering this automatically into the letters for Judge Juicy Hall of Fame, but it really really popped the crowd when I saw it in my email on yesterday morning. Hey, Judge Juicy,
2: hey.
0: I absolutely love your segment.
2: Thank you.
0: I need an outside opinion because me and my husband are at a standstill. Mm. I've done a little bit of editing to this email, by the way. I've had to. I cannot stand giving mouth love.
2: No.
0: I just don't
2: Boo.
0: Like it.
1: Dumper.
0: Never really have. It's not because I don't love my husband or don't find him attractive. I just hate everything about it. I got a terrible gag reflex. It's uncomfortable. And the whole time I'm just counting the seconds until it's over. The problem, my husband acts like his entire happiness depends on how many BJs he's getting.
1: Hell yeah.
0: In his mind, if I'm not doing it, then I don't appreciate him or desire him. I've tried explaining that I show love in 100 other ways, but he keeps coming back to the one thing like it's a scoreboard. Meanwhile, I'm over here thinking, can we not measure the strength of our marriage by what's happening with my mouth? This is my favorite line, by the way. Jojo, I know you're basically the big gulp queen. So I have to ask. Have you always been into it, or did you learn to enjoy it? And if you weren't crazy about it at first, is there something to make it any less miserable? Because right now, I'd rather deep clean the bathroom than volunteer for that. Am I being selfish, or is my husband putting way too much emotional weight on this specific act?
2: I would say both. I mean, it shouldn't be an end-all, be-all. Here's what I don't understand, though. Did we not know this about your man before you got married? Before it was like you guys had been together for years and years, that this is what he liked. This was like his love language. Or did you fake it and act like you liked it until you got married?
1: It probably dropped off after a certain time because they were married. And now he's making a big deal of it because, like, what the hell?
0: There is a definite trend that I've noticed on social media, like all jokes aside, even though it's a funny thing, where women specifically, like sexual coaches and things like that, are really kind of preaching that message that, like, your man is going to be much happier in every aspect of their life, a better partner, a better father, giving around the house
2: if
0: you're doing that.
2: Reason enough for you to want to do it. Because you want them to be happy. You want to make them happy and you love them. So if that is what makes them happy, why wouldn't you want to do that and give it to them? Also, maybe try and incorporate like some food or something.
0: Syrup.
2: Yeah, like so that it, you know, some chocolate sauce.
0: Molasses.
2: Or,
0: I'm trying to think of something that's real hard to lick off.
2: You know,
1: honey.
2: Yeah.
0: Honey.
2: Peanut
0: yes.
2: butter.
0: Like a Pooh Bear style,
2: Put some peanut butter on there.
0: she did ask a question that I don't believe you answered. Hold on.
2: Oh.
0: It was...
1: that's my throat goat, though.
0: Who, Joe?
2: Also, yeah. To answer her question, yes, I have always loved it.
1: Yeah.
0: No, that was
1: throat
0: the question.
1: Goat?
0: That was the question.
2: I enjoy pleasing. That makes me happy.
0: That's
2: so
0: your
2: to
0: love
2: know
0: language.
2: That I'm doing that, I want to do it to the best of my ability.
0: You remember the first
2: every
0: guy?
2: Every single time.
1: Yes.
2: Yes.
0: Yeah? What was he like?
2: Fine. We were on a beach. wasn't the best.
0: Oh, it was on a open air?
2: Yeah.
0: Open air.
2: Yeah.
0: And you just, it was like you were just born with that gift. Like you just...
2: So let's go call
1: daytime,
2: her.
1: Nighttime?
2: Nighttime.
1: Yeah.
0: Maybe she's born with it.
2: Maybe.
0: The fact you keep calling her your throat goat is problematic.
1: It's everyone's throat goat.
0: Yeah.
2: Ew, I'm not everybody's. Yeah.
0: Just because
1: at least you can say that when I said mine. Just, ew.
0: Just because your cousin has given you every little detail about what she did to him, you know.
2: Oh, my.
0: I would imagine that...
2: He didn't. Did he?
0: That's the funniest thing I've heard all day. That he didn't give you every detail possible.
1: Like yeah, they're twiddling with her hair now. Look at her. She's
0: there's
1: like a
0: also,
1: little
0: there's also not a replacement for it. Like if you were trying to coach her through something else she could do, I don't think there's a suitable replacement for
2: I don't know that feeling, but I would presume no.
0: Like
2: not
0: an
2: even a hand.
0: Like an HJ type thing. That's never really gonna that's never gonna work. What's the grapefruit thing? I know we talked about it, but I still think you gotta use your mouth.
1: Yes.
2: Yeah.
1: Cut the sides off and it's kind of like it's like a ring you make out of it.
0: Yeah.
2: Yeah. I don't know how you didn't know this about your husband before you got married. I don't know how long you've been together, how long you've been married, but I just think it's crazy that if there's something you're so uncomfortable with and something that you just don't want to do, how it has gotten this far.
1: Yeah, that's very like basic, I feel like. Oral stuff is so basic to me. Like, you're mad that you have to do oral, the thing that like everyone's kind of agreed we do now?
0: I mean, I agree, but if that's basic, what's not basic?
1: Butt stuff.
0: Like, that's the evolution?
1: Like, stuff like that. I'd be like, okay, I get it. You don't want to, you know,
2: yeah,
1: do the VIP
2: but I'm saying,
1: entry.
2: Like, but- I don't know the history of it to know, like, did you do it when you were first dating and then all of a sudden you stopped?
0: I would think
2: like,
0: so.
2: You know what I mean?
0: That's got to be, I would imagine that's a popular trend. It's not like a running joke for all ever and always because it's not true in a lot of marriages.
1: I just think that's unfair. So much other extremes like bondage and stuff like that. I'd be like, all right, you got a point. No one wants to have sex as a hostage, but oral, come on, you're prude. You're prude. Dump this bitch. Yeah.
0: Setting show, you're live on the air. Hey, who's this?
5: Hey, this is Mike.
0: Mike, what up, buddy?
5: Not much, but they are. Newly divorced male, I can say that's a huge part. And also, I would like to know, did you call JoJo the throat goat? And where do you sign up for that list?
1: Well,
0: Dizzy said it repeatedly. He said my throat goat is what he said. It's a
5: she's champion. My bad.
0: Yeah.
5: I apologize.
0: It is his throat goat.
2: I mean, you know, slide into my DMs though, just in case.
0: You never know. Setting show, you're live. Who's this? Oh, God. Is this the kid again?
2: Joe,
0: what up, buddy?
6: Hey, you might want to ask Drew. I think those beavers you were talking about earlier slightly related to those, the venomous puss.
0: Thank you. Thank you, Joe. Thank you, Joe. We were flying high, Joe. Dizzy's throat goat.
2: It's not Dizzy's throat goat.
1: It's everyone's. I said everyone's.
0: Joe, thank you very much.
2: Oh my gosh. My pleasure.
0: I would say, see if you can get that nameplate outside your office changed. Joanne Petrella, Dizzy's Throat Goat.
1: Jason Meters is Dizzy's Throat Goat.
2: That's in my license plate.
0: You know, these Trini the families, they're very, very close.
1: Yep.
0: His cousin's throat goat is his throat goat.
2: That's not how this works.
1: Hey, where did he get the throat, though? By the beach, boy.
0: Oh, that was, wait.
2: What?
0: Oh.
1: No.
0: The first time.
2: I don't get it. What does that mean?
0: It was a long time. Joe, thank you very much. I hope to help you put up the decorations in the office very, very soon so we can all get back to a more stable work environment. It's time for back to school, and everybody needs to know that through the decorations around the hallways.
2: Love you.
0: Hit her up on social media at Joanne Petrella. We've got John's Joints headed your way in just a few moments. Lots to get to in the world. There is a crazy, we covered it a little bit ago, a few weeks ago, about the research that was being done on the bread on the shelves and the ingredients inside it that might be killing you. Now our attorney general held a big pest and press conference to explain exactly that. And they believe they found the culprit that is spreading the explosive diarrhea parasite all over our country. And it's pretty heartbreaking. We'll do that. And a bunch more coming up next in John's Joints.

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0: Welcome back to Setting Show. It's time for John's Joints. We're firing up the news of the day, passing it around. Some nuggets of life. Get a bit more.
13: Up in Pocahontas in the cranberry glaze.
0: I am John Setting.
13: Ain't got bars,
0: he is dizzy.
13: Charge to call her anyways.
0: And a man who I have to say is wearing a very, very cool hat today.
13: Like hands,
0: The one and only Drew R. Garabo joins us every afternoon at 3 o'clock. What up, buddy?
11: Are we live? Are we live right now?
0: This is a best of.
11: Okay, just making sure.
0: This is a best of. This is not live. The date is November 23rd, 2023, and we appreciate you being here.
11: Sure, I'm glad COVID's over.
0: Dude, COVID, what a run that was, man. Damn, let us free. Free my people.
11: Going to be at least 10 years before another pandemic. Hi, guys.
0: Woosa, woosa.
11: Summer doesn't count.
0: Closed for business. At least the building didn't burn down, I guess.
14: Yeah. But Maui did. It's 2023.
0: Oh, yeah, it is. Oh, Maui, yeah. Hell of a... Yeah, I can't believe that fire.
11: Oh, yeah. Yeah. Oh, man. Rock and Oprah really, really taking some heat for that fundraiser.
0: Screw them.
11: Yeah.
0: Dude, now all I want to do is do nothing but November 2023 news stories for the next 30 minutes. Hold on.
11: Take a look here. November 2023...
0: Oh, man, how about the SAG strikes, man? Dude, man, the entertainment industry has been brought to its knees. Damn. God. That's not the sexiest news that I could come up with, but damn, that sure does suck. Oh, yeah, CNN from November 2023.
11: Let's see. State Supreme Court heard pivotal arguments regarding recreational marijuana.
0: Oh, what a time. Yeah. What a time.
14: Roll it up. Josh joins.
0: Oh, man. Iceland's Blue Lagoon is closed.
11: Huh?
0: Dude, 1,000 earthquakes hit in 24 hours. Damn.
11: What? What's a Blue Lagoon? I mean, I know that's a movie from the 80s.
0: Well, thanks for asking, Drew.
11: Uh-huh.
0: It's one of the main draws that brings visitors to Iceland for a float in its milky blue, comforting warm waters. But the world-famous Blue Lagoon geothermal pool has closed this week because of the current seismic activity around the site. The site is part of Southwest Iceland's Reykjanesi Peninsula, a thick finger, that's how I like them, of land pointing west into the North Atlantic Ocean, as well as the Blue Lagoon. Iceland is one of the most active volcanic areas on the planet. Rather than having a central volcano, the peninsula is dominated by a rift valley filled with lava fields.
14: Oh, I heard some people are going to go look at the Titanic. I think that's going to go.
11: Oh, that'll be fine.
14: Yeah.
11: I got my money that everyone's going to survive and they're going to get some great views down there.
14: Can't wait for the footage.
11: Oh, man.
0: Did you bring that up randomly or did you know that that was?
14: Well, I think it's happening next week or something with them. We're in 2023.
0: Yeah.
11: Are we in 2023?
0: Yeah. We're in 2023. But that was on the station today already.
14: I
0: didn't know if you knew that.
14: No.
0: Oh, yeah.
14: Because it's 2023, John.
0: Yeah, exactly. Yeah. But yeah, anyways, around midday on Thursday, November 9th, because it's 2023 November, with another 800 in the first 14 hours of Friday. So a lot of... What a thing. Dude, can I share with you another... You know how I told you I was obsessed with that damn St. Petersburg history guy?
11: Yeah.
0: Have you watched any of his... Have you seen any of his videos?
11: I've not.
0: His name is Bennett Andrews, and he did one last night that was so crazy. So you know we have Whedon Island over here?
11: Yeah.
0: A very cool spot. We used to take the kayaks out all the time over there. So the setup for the video was that Whedon Island was once home to one of the largest real estate scams in the history of the United States of America. And in the 1920s, a guy wanted to build a big subdivision in Whedon Island, and he couldn't get investors to be interested. So what he did was he made a giant fake Indian burial ground, and he put fake artifacts inside the burial ground, and then invited all of the leading, then pretended like he discovered it, and invited all of the leading scientists from around the country to come. They did come, and they immediately knew that it was fake, and they're like, "What the hell is this?" But they stayed and they kept digging and they ended up finding one of the largest Native American campsites up until that point on Whedon Island, which led to Whedon Island getting all of this money and all this investment. And I can't figure out where all of the businesses were, but right here on Whedon Island, there was a nightclub. There was a movie studio where they were filming a bunch of films in the 1920s. What? There was an airport and all of this stuff right here on Whedon Island until eventually the guy that created it all and was the big investor murdered his wife in St. Pete and then went to prison and everything then shut down. And shortly thereafter, it became a nature preserve like it is today.
11: Let me see if I'm following here. So the dude attracted people with the story of fake Native American burial ground. But then the scientists came and they dug it up and found actual Native American stuff.
0: Yes.
11: That's crazy.
0: Initially, they were pissed because they found the fake stuff. Sure. And they were like, well, we'll stay since we're already here. And I was looking it up last night. The San Remo Club on Whedon Island, a sprawling dance hall and speakeasy featuring a 50-foot tower, large dance floors, and a private dock for bootleggers. The club served as a popular Prohibition-era hotspot before the island's grand resort and film studio ultimately failed after the main investor killed his wife and went to prison.
11: There was a huge boom in Florida in the early to mid-1920s. A lot of golf courses built then, and they're still around. Dunedin, built in the 1920s, still around. A bunch of them in the area. Pasadena, whole lot of them.
0: Yeah, it's that area is interesting. I just realized, I don't know if he does it like geographically, but the last one he did was on Derby Lane, and how when it opened, I think there was a period of time where it was the only, or at least the biggest, dog track in the 1920s in the United States of America. And that's why there's all these stories of all these famous people that used to come from around the country and around the world to come to the dog track. And at that point, gambling was completely illegal. So the way that he broke it down was that you had to enter into this weird thing where you weren't betting on a dog. You bought shares. You bought shares in a dog. And then when the dog performed well, you would get a return on your shares.
11: Interesting.
0: It is very interesting. Oh. I'm learning all sorts of things about St. Pete. Bennett Andrews is the guy on Instagram.
11: All right. That's his IG name, Bennett Andrews?
0: Bennett Andrews, yeah. All right. By the way, I've got to do something I'm really, really, really dreading. And I think today is the day I've got to do it. It's bothering me so much more than I thought it would. And I knew when this duck set up life outside my door that it was going to come with heartbreak. Dude, we have to kick the mom out and throw away all of her eggs.
11: Oh no. Yeah. Are they past due?
0: When you really start thinking about it, it is crazy. This duck, this mama duck, has now been on her nest for 45 days. She leaves for a couple minutes at a time. She's been on her nest for 45 days, and the eggs are they're not viable. They're done. And I've looked it up. It's something called brooding. They get into this thing. It's essentially like a mental thing that happens to ducks, where even when they know the eggs aren't going to hatch, they get psychotically obsessed with trying to get their eggs to hatch, and she will not leave. And yesterday was 45 days, which is So I don't know if you heard this part. I don't know if you were here during this find that I got. Duck eggs will explode. Duck eggs, when they get to a certain point, there's a bacteria that grows inside of them that if she's sitting on the nest when they explode, it could kill her. Yeah, and we're probably getting to the point where that's in the topic of discussion. And not only that, moving them is very, very dangerous. So, like, they tell you to wear eye gear, to cover your hands and your body, because they can explode. And even if, like, the explosion itself doesn't hurt you, the bacteria that is inside is terrible. And it will, if it's around your house, it can make other animals sick. It will make other ducks sick. It will make you sick. It's a very, very underrated, terrible ordeal that we're dealing with.
11: Plus, if you're sleeping, all it takes is an ignition source, and it lights your animal fat on fire.
0: Am I right?
11: Spontaneous combustion. Am I right? I heard it on my way in on the radio. It's got to be true.
0: You ever had any thoughts on human combustion over your years? It's one of those random things that you don't ever really hear about, but it's out there.
11: It's got to always require some sort of ignition, right? Like, there's just no way your body can get to the point where you combust,
0: like,
11: right?
0: Something, even if it's a little flame.
11: Static electricity or something has to be the acting agent, I would think.
0: Oh, interesting.
11: Mm-hmm.
0: There are similarities amongst all of the people that have ever thought to be potentially human combusted. Does that make sense? Humanly combusted.
11: Uh-huh.
0: Almost all of the victims, chronic alcoholics.
11: Okay.
0: There are most always elderly females. The hands and feet usually fall off.
11: Fall off?
0: Yes. The fire has caused very little damage to other combustible things in or around the body. The combustion of the body has left a greasy residue with a very offensive odor.
11: Oh, I bet. Old people stink.
0: Dude, old people fat stink.
11: What's immolation? Is that people who intentionally set themselves on fire? I've heard monks did it like back in the
0: how
11: back
0: do you
11: in the
0: spell
11: day.
0: That?
11: I-M-M-O-L-ation.
0: Immolation, the act of killing or offering something as a sacrifice by burning.
11: Okay.
0: Self-immolation, the
15: the intentional act of sacrificing one's life by fire.
11: Yeah, I think a bunch of monks did it like back in the 1800s or something.
15: What a way to go, dude. Didn't somebody do that in like D.C. not that long ago?
11: Oh,
15: within the past like 5 or 10 years?
11: I think they self-immolated.
15: And when I say 5 or 10 years, I mean all the way back to like 2013, which was 10 years ago.
11: Yeah, it's now 2023.
15: Because today's 2023.
11: You're listening to a recorded Best of Sending Show.
15: From November of 2023.
11: Before Sending Show was even Sending Show.
14: Hey. Barbie movie. Yeah. Oppenheimer.
15: What a... Speaking of the Barbie song, I saw a new Mandela effect.
14: Here we go.
15: You know the Barbie song.
14: I'm a Barbie girl in a Barbie world.
11: Life's so fantastic. It's when you're plastic.
14: You can brush my hair.
15: All right.
11: That one?
15: Wait, yep.
14: Dress me everywhere.
15: Okay, hold on.
11: It's by Aqua, right?
15: And you want to know what I've realized now? That the internet sucks so bad that people are just putting extreme things that are not Mandela effects and like telling you that it is.
11: Oh.
15: Stand by. Give me the chorus again, can you?
14: I'm a Barbie girl in a Barbie world.
11: Life's fantastic.
15: Wait, both say it again, word by word.
14: I'm a Barbie girl. In a Barbie world.
15: This is a little stupid one, but it still caught me. I'm a Barbie girl in a Barbie world.
11: Yeah.
15: I'm a Barbie girl in the Barbie world. I'm a Barbie girl in the Barbie world.
14: It doesn't sound as good.
11: No, it doesn't make any sense.
15: I'm a Barbie girl in a Barbie world.
11: In a Barbie world makes a lot more sense.
15: I'm a Barbie girl in the Barbie world.
14: Now you just sound crazy.
11: Yeah, man.
14: When you were in a Barbie world, that makes sense.
15: In the Barbie world.
14: That's too crazy. Makes no sense.
15: It's the.
14: There's no Barbie universe.
11: Speaking of misheard lyrics, you saw the story about Guns N' Roses.
15: Was it something about the drummer?
11: No, Welcome to the Jungle. Everyone always thought, when he's like, when you're high, you never want to go down. Everyone thought he was saying so down, but he's saying down. Suck. He's saying suck. Because I guess Slash's girlfriend took a picture of Slash while he was on stage. And you could see the monitor, and it was at that part, and it said "suck down," and everybody's like, "Oh my god, we've been singing it wrong for so many years."
14: Suck down,
11: suck down,
14: yeah, Daddy O.
15: Suck down.
11: I mean, I know it's ridiculous to talk about Guns N' Roses in 2023, where we are right now.
15: Yeah, seriously, but I think they're getting back together, or they've been back together. But
11: I ran into Axl at the World Cup.
15: Oh man, and Axl's filling in for AC/DC. Can you believe that?
11: Yeah, here in 2023.
15: What a time. Oh, that happened in 2016, just a few years back. God, those were the good old days, 2016. Everything seemed simpler back then. 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Why spit when you can swallow? So Taco Bell is now ground zero. And we should have known that they knew something a little bit more than what was up by the fact that they started to stop serving produce at some of their locations. But now they're saying state and federal investigators are probing if the fast food chain's connection to the explosive diarrhea parasite is really where it all began. Signs posted at several Taco Bell locations in Michigan last week warned customers that they were unable to sell the lettuce, cilantro, onion, pico de gallo, and guacamole due to a nationwide recall. I think we were off air earlier. I have friends up in Michigan. In Michigan, they're freaking out a little bit. Like now, I think here we're like, some people got it and it's kind of funny. Up in Michigan, the average amount of people that get this in the state of Michigan alone in a year, and this is just that's being tested, is 50. In the last 2 months, there's now over 3,000 people that have gotten this explosive diarrhea parasite.
14: JP.
15: And JP very well might be one of them. It seems like the federal investigators are now honing in on Taco Bell as one of the places where it all could have began. It is kind of, I don't know that we need to be like scared of it, but there's no real answer on where it's coming from. Some people are telling you, like, don't eat any produce right now. There hasn't been a major nationwide recall to a singular source. And they're saying cleaning it does nothing. Oh, cleaning man. It does nothing. They're saying bleach. Not that you should clean your food with bleach
14: yeah,
15: ever.
14: That's crazy. Oh.
15: They're saying COVID? Bleach doesn't even kill it. So it is. It's scary in the sense of how little information that we have about it at this point.
11: The less information we get, the more I think it is a bigger thing than we're being let on to know.
15: And it's always hard to tell. And every time there's one of these things, the hantavirus pops up, these little viruses, because the world is so, trigger happy to go, well, here they come. They're going to lock us down again. They're doing it again. Don't let them do it. That you don't know what's what. So you see this, and this one is almost being pushed less scarily by the government, maybe, because there's not tons of information. But just what we're seeing with our own eyes and the fact that they clearly don't have a handle on it, I think should probably be mildly concerning to the average person. Especially, I was thinking, if you live in Michigan right now and you are a vegetarian, you are a vegan, like your sources of, your source of food are produce and lettuce and salads and things like that, you'd probably be in a pretty uncomfortable position.
11: I mean, even down here, I don't know that I'm comfortable ordering a salad anywhere, because who knows if it's not rinsed with poop water.
15: There's a brand, I don't know, I don't want to get sued, but there's a brand that I've been reading about. I went down a rabbit hole this morning on Reddit, and there's one brand of bagged salad that people are saying is the, because they are saying bagged salad is a big one. Don't you think that the bag salad really started being a thing like in the past? Like, you can go and get your salad, your lettuce already cut up in a bag.
11: Right.
15: But having an entire section of like 30 different salads with the pre-made fixings whatever it is, little crispies, little cheese, the dressing, like those really started popping in the last 5 to 10 years. And ironically, they could be the source of what's giving everybody the diarrhea disease.
11: Yeah. And they've got all of them, like the Thai chili salad and the, Caesar and this. It's the lettuce, right? Like it's a lettuce that was rinsed, they say, with water that was contaminated with human feces.
15: How does that? It almost feels like it could be sabotage. Like how does, like, take me through the chain of events where a massive amount, I guess it could just be a water supply that gets, infected with sewage water. But to have that much produce across multiple distributors all have human feces come in contact with it, like, it feels hard to believe that just happens through a natural chain of events.
11: And what happens if you get it? You got explosive diarrhea for a couple of days and then you're good?
15: Yeah, I am starting to see a little COVID-y, them say that, like, old people are in danger of more serious side effects, serious weight loss, dehydration. Mm. Back in the Oregon Trail days, diarrhea would, wipe out your whole family.
11: Dude, the dysentery was real.
15: Yeah, what is the name of this? I want to say it's Taylor Farms.
11: That's the bag salad?
15: Yeah, that's the one that I was reading about this morning, is that, and they're the ones that, like, own the bag salad market now. When you go to all the big stores, they're the ones that got all the bougie flavors.
11: Mm.
15: So, everybody's going to make their own decisions in life, but maybe take a left turn at the bag salad section for a while.
11: Bad time to own stock in bag salad.
15: It really is. And I mean, explosive diarrhea.
14: I'll take COVID every time over this.
11: Yeah, same. I don't know in my entire life that I've ever had those two words together.
15: I don't know. I think post the poisoning, which was 9 years ago yesterday.
14: What?
15: When we had the bad stuff.
11: That was. I don't want to get graphic. That was less explosive and more like a fountain.
15: Yeah. Well, what fountain? Like Bellagio or
14: sprinklers.
15: Some of those fountains are pretty damn explosive, my friend.
11: That's true.
15: Sticking with the theme of food that is possibly killing us, this story isn't going away. During a press conference in Orlando yesterday, our Attorney General James Utmeyer issued a stark warning to consumers regarding shelf-stable baked goods sitting inside their grocery carts. Pointing to the unnatural longevity of certain products, Utmeyer noted that when items remain light and fluffy on a shelf for weeks at a time, it should serve as a warning flag that unhealthy ingredients are present. At the center of this concern is potassium bromide. It is a chemical baking additive used to help dough rise. Despite its widespread presence in American grocery staples, the additive currently getting intense scrutiny for its documented ties to severe health risks, including cancer, inner ear damage, and adverse effects on the central nervous system. Remember when we did the list a few weeks back of the breads on your shelf that tested bad, bad for things that could kill you? They're not letting this go. So the investigation starting directly with major food manufacturing companies, including General Mills and Pillsbury. The office announced it's issuing subpoenas to the companies that buy and sell products containing potassium bromate.
11: A government agency actually looking out for the American people and going after additives?
15: It is weird that Florida, you know, I always wonder, you know, I haven't figured out Ronnie D yet. You know, I think he does things and you go, okay, maybe this guy's not so bad. And then he does something else and you go, what's up with this guy? But they definitely, in the state of Florida, have taken this turn to try and look at the foods. Remember they did the big research on the candy and the bread and all of that. It almost feels like here in Florida, the attorney general is doing the things that everybody thought RFK would be doing on a national level. And I heard you guys talking last week about the sourdough and all of that. And I really do think if you have the possibility or the capability to go somewhere and buy or make your own fresh baked goods, knowing all of this, because it is an undeniable truth that people and young people are getting cancer and getting illnesses at an insane rate. And I don't think you're ever going to be able to point to one thing, but if the damn bread that people eat is possibly causing cancer, then that's the type of thing that could be at the source of these wild cancer numbers.
11: Dude, and Wonder Bread has been huge in America since what, the 1960s?
15: Yeah, and you have to wonder, like, was it always that way? You know what I mean? Like how different is the Wonder Bread today of the Wonder Bread of 1965?
11: Right. Has it always had the potassium bromide?
15: Yeah. I would think at some point they're adding in more additives, more things to let them sit on the... It's probably a cost-saving measure. Yep. The longer that it can sit on the shelf, the less you've got to make, which I think affects your bottom line. While no lawsuits have been filed yet, officials state that this is the initial phase of an ongoing effort to bring transparency to what is being put on family dinner tables, which I think... You got to at least try. I don't know if any one state or one entity can take down Big Bread, but got to try a little bit.
11: This is one of the rare occasions when I've actually seen a government apparently looking out for the people that are its constituents, you know?
15: Yeah, we'll see.
11: That's a role of government.
15: Dude, 2023, the year that our government finally steps into action and starts doing things.
11: What a year.
15: I love to.
11: Can't wait for 24.
15: I love to see it. Dude, the bread lady in our Sarka. Neighborhood, Sarka, she did... I don't think we talked about it on the air. She finally got a legit industrial oven.
11: So yeah.
15: she had, I believe, her largest cook yet, because she made a bunch of loaves because she got this new industrial oven. Dude, she was sold out quicker than ever before. She was sold out by like 10:30 a.m. and it was, I think, her largest stock ever. People are starting to come from everywhere. It's funny now when I get online and I see on her Instagram all the people that I just know from around that follow her.
14: Monica asked you.
15: Yeah, Monica wanted me to pinch her off a loaf next time I swing by the stand.
11: I'm into sourdough. I think I'll get a loaf too.
15: Dude, I could grab some loaves for the crew.
11: Hell yeah.
15: I could definitely pick up some loaves for everybody here. It was she's so sweet because I woke up, I slept in, and I woke up and I saw that it was like an early sellout. I'd like to get over there and get something. And when I left the house, I went out to the front door, and there was a bag of goodies hanging on my front door.
11: What a sweet lady. She knows who made her.
15: She's very, very sweet, but I'm trying to find the nice way to tell her that, like, I can't be eating a batch of cookies every Sunday.
11: Yeah.
15: Like, because the thing is, they are truly the best chocolate chip cookies I've ever had, and I can't not eat.
14: I was going to say.
15: I can't not eat them in a single day.
14: It's a you thing, because you could have just bring it in a Monday. But I get what you're saying. Like, they're there. You're going to eat them.
11: Of course.
15: The worst part is that I'll usually, like, early in the day, I'm like, all right, have yourself a cookie. Like, sure. You're fine.
14: Yeah.
15: And then the bag's sitting there, and then as the night goes on, it's like 7, 8 o'clock, and I'm like, have yourself another cookie. And it's really the witching hours. It's between midnight and 4 a.m. where I open my eyes and I go, why don't you go have yourself another cookie? And let's just say, that batch of cookies was gone by sunrise on Monday morning.
11: And did they bring you joy?
15: They brought me a fair amount of joy.
11: That's all you needed? Oh, just a fair amount.
15: Yeah.
11: Oh. Okay. Maybe not worth it then.
15: Yeah. I mean, they're delicious cookies. What else was there? Cheddar chive scones.
11: That sounds delicious.
15: Cheddar chive scones.
11: Cheddar Bob.
15: And a cinnamon roll, which was very, very nice.
11: God, a warm cinnamon roll with that gooey glaze on top, dude.
15: So good. And she does them now like singles, and they come like in a little pan that you can put right in the oven. So you just put that bad boy in the oven for a couple minutes. So good.
11: We used to, did you, when you get them in elementary school, did you like unroll them and then you eat it like it's like.
15: Oh, but I do always try to eat the center first.
11: You got to.
14: First? Else,
11: yeah, dude.
14: Oh,
11: somebody
14: really?
11: Can come along and steal that.
15: There's just something to the center. So cinnamony, so gooey, yeah. So moist.
14: Yeah, I want to end with that.
15: Yeah. Oh, like that's
14: end
15: your grand finale?
14: Yeah.
15: Yeah, it's, you know, different strokes. Yeah.
11: Are you guys corner brownie guys or are you center gooey?
14: Center
11: gooey.
14: Yeah,
11: center.
14: Don't give me that corner bowl.
11: Same, same. Yeah,
14: nobody
11: wants
14: that.
15: Like when it gets to it, I'll eat it.
11: Of course.
15: But I'm going to
11: start. Let's go right for the middle.
15: I'm going to start with the center gooey.
11: Gooey.
15: Man, this story's got all the things that I love. A nature adventure, weed, and dogs. Christina Bloom was high on the flanks of Britain's tallest mountain with her dogs, and one of the hounds got a lot higher, and not in a good way, depending on who you ask. Tokyo, a 5-year-old black Labrador retriever, had apparently ingested cannabis along the trail and had to be rescued after she began to sway like she was drunk and couldn't walk anymore.
14: Aww.
15: She had a very bad trip, said her owner, who was mystified at the time about what nearly doomed her dog during the July 5th hike. It was a terrifying experience. Bloom knows a thing or two about dogs, having worked as a canine trainer for 25 years, but she never suspected Tokyo might be stoned. While cases of cannabis toxicity in pets are rising in the UK, it's an even bigger problem in the US, where marijuana has been legalized in many states and dogs are just eating weed pretty much on a daily basis. With the dog collapsed, Bloom and her son and the other two dogs were more than 3 hours into their climb and near the peak of the mountain they were climbing. The weather had just started to clear, so she told her son that they needed to reach the summit. I said, listen, we've got to get to the top. There's something completely wrong here. And at that point, once they got to the top, they had to call police so they could send a rescue crew. How do they know it was weed?
11: Yeah, was there weed growing along the way? And I thought you had to have, like, ignited weed for it to get you high.
15: Or it'd be, what do they say, like, decarbed? Like, you have to, I know if you're going to make cookies with something, you have to, like, put it in the oven for a little bit and roast it.
11: Yeah.
15: My first thought would it be it ate some sort of naturally growing mushroom off the side of the mountain.
11: Or licked one of the Bufu cane toads or whatever.
15: Yeah, it doesn't say how or why they know that it was actually marijuana.
11: Mm. Yeah, sounds like convenient.
15: It does sound a little convenient to me as well.
11: Mm.
15: Cannabis is listed now as one of the top 10 toxins for pets.
14: Oh, wow. I get that.
15: No, wait. Stay with me. This is real. I'm reading it from the article that I got in front of me. American Society for the Prevention of Cruelty to Animals, top 10 list of toxins for pets. Weed was added to the list in 2023.
11: Oh, this year.
15: The year in which we're living in right now. Yeah.
14: Freshly added.
11: Just now added.
15: This is brand new news.
11: Breaking news, John. Cannabis added to the list of toxicity for pets.
15: What a thing. What an absolute... you love to hear it.
14: The thing I love about 2023 in this station, there'll never be a lineup change ever.
15: We're locked in,
14: brother. These are locked in.
11: Love listening to Roger and JP. Cat Name O Show. Yeah. Awesome at night, dude. Things will stay this way forever.
15: The only thing I can see them switching up is Dizzy doing the after show.
14: Mm.
15: I don't know if he's fit for that.
14: I'm locked in, I think.
15: Yeah.
14: That'll never change. It'll never go downhill.
15: I love 2023. Don't go anywhere when we come back. Plenty more joints to fire up. Man, this could be it. We've probably covered it in the last 10 years, going back to 2013, about daylight savings being locked in, like locked in forever. This could be the thing. This could really be the day and the time where we never have to change the clocks again. And now that we're doing it, I don't think I want it. We'll cover that and a bunch more coming up next in the back half of John's Joints.

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13: Welcome back to Setting Show. You're in the midst of John's joints. We're rolling up the news of the day, passing it around. It's great to be alive in 2023. I'm John Setting. He's Dizzy. That is Drew Garabo.
14: Hi.
13: We were talking about Tom Cruise last week. We brought up that his new movie was going to be Digger, and then everybody was talking about the trailer. Did you guys watch the trailer yesterday?
14: No.
13: It does not look good.
14: Really?
13: I don't know what I was expecting. It seems like it's really a double-headed main event cast of him and John Goodman. And it's one of those movies that is like shot. I don't know what to compare it to, but it's. I'd be curious for you guys to watch it and see what you think. Right. Because I saw a lot of people saying this movie seems totally out of the wheelhouse for Tom Cruise. And he's very done up. Like he's an old man, and he's like an old man in the movie. And just the way that it's shot is like a very unrealistic fashion. I know that movie people probably have a name for what that's called, but not for me.
4: Not your average typical Tom Cruise film.
13: No. What's The Odyssey with Matt Damon?
4: Yeah, so The Odyssey is this huge epic movie, the ancient tale by Homer, The Odyssey, and
11: love
4: like
11: that.
4: Everybody's in it, and it's one of those movies that looks visually beautiful and would probably be boring as hell to watch.
13: I get that. That's usually how those.
11: That's with like the Cyclops and like the siren mermaids
4: correct.
11: And stuff.
4: Okay. Yeah, epic tale.
13: Hell yeah, epic tale, brother. Get it. Get some epic tale.
4: T-A-L-E. Tale.
13: 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If you love keeping your car clean every day of the week, make sure you're going with that unlimited membership plan at Bubble Down. We got a lot of things these days working against us. Afternoon showers, the Saharan dust, the bugs, the birds, the pollen still be falling. So when you go unlimited, car is clean today, dirty tomorrow. Go right back through. Locations in Tampa, Brandon, Riverview, Wesley Chapel, Palm Harbor, Spring Hill, South Tampa, and now Clearwater on Belcher. You will have the cleanest car in town every time. You bull down. So I saw the reports yesterday that after it seemed it was all done and that Lindsey Graham had some sort of heart condition that led to something else, the FBI was back at his house, a bunch of FBI members. And so they were asked, they asked Donald Trump today what he thought about that. Nearly 20 FBI and other federal agents were at the house for an extended period of time yesterday. And when they asked Trump, he said, they're wasting their time.
4: What?
13: Interesting.
4: Why would he?
13: Very, very interesting.
4: Did you happen to watch the John Stewart?
13: Oh, yes, I did.
4: That's one of the funniest things.
13: I almost pulled it. Yeah. I almost pulled it because it was so damn funny.
4: One of the funniest things he's ever done.
13: The thing about his delivery, so much of it is...
4: visual. Like,
13: I wonder if it translates on the radio because so much of it is the awkward pauses the look
4: looking
13: on
4: at
13: his,
4: the camera with that like sheepish look.
13: But yeah, he had he was pretty much playing the audio of Trump trying to, you know, talk about his... good

0: And so Stuart's looking at the camera like, hmm?
1: I'll never forget the way that I always let him go to voicemail. It was our... it was our thing. Obviously, he's just opening the eulogy on a lighthearted note. Sure, the poignancy follows.
2: Loved playing golf. Loved being outside. It wasn't that he was a great striker of the ball. He wasn't exactly a perfect... He wasn't Jack Nicklaus. He was not Tiger. He was totally against me. He said, I'll get you in South Carolina. I'm going to get you in South Carolina. And that didn't work out too well.
3: It was a nasty campaign. He was tough and nasty. I wanted to see the war with Ukraine end. Very quickly, I think he was more into, you know, keeping it going, frankly.
2: He was a total workaholic politician. Now, some people don't call that work. Some people call that a lot of talking.
4: He was roasting him.
0: Oh, man. Stuart's the best.
4: How is he not on network television?
1: I think the president
0: too good.
1: Zoomed through the first five stages of grief. And gone straight to number six. That guy.
4: He's great. He is great. He is really great. He probably is one of the only people that could save late night TV at this point.
0: Agreed. Did you see his Stern news, by the way?
4: No.
0: Laid off a bunch of staffers, and he's going down after Labor Day to one live show a week.
4: While making how much money?
0: $500 million.
4: Jeez.
5: Conan's still the GOAT to me.
0: Conan is the GOAT.
5: He could save late night, I think.
4: Probably, but I don't know. Is it just too much drama with everything that happened? I mean, anybody could back up the Brinks truck and get somebody to do anything at this point, but it just feels like if it was bound to happen, somebody would have tried to get him already.
0: I think the era of late night TV is over, especially people watching live, because you just consume all the clips worth watching on social media.
4: That is true. It's a clip game at this point. This week, the U.S. House is expected to vote on a bill to make daylight saving time permanent, which, if enacted to law, would end the annual back and forth Americans go through in the fall and spring. House officials haven't said exactly when they expect to vote on the bill. The difference is this time around, Trump is for it. Trump is, for whatever reason, pushing to end the changing of the clocks. And it does sound like fun, but a lot of the meteorologists have been posting like when the sun sets and the sun rises would be. And of course, it's fun. We have a later sunset. Ha, that's fun. But depending on where you live, like I think here in Florida, that the sun at the worst time would not rise until after 8:30.
0: I don't like
4: that. On the West Coast, the sun would not rise until almost 9 o'clock.
5: Oh, my God.
4: Which, no, I mean, I don't know that the juice is worth the squeeze. As much as I hate leaving, used to be leaving in the dark. I'm sorry, yeah. Drew. But still, like, just hate everything about that. I don't know if it would be worth it to take it from the front end of the day because it's a little bit tougher to start your day. Let's say you get up at 6 o'clock in the morning and you still have 3 hours before the sun rises. It just feels like it would be problematic in the morning. And a lot of people point out the kids now going to school, standing at the bus stop in complete darkness for months and months on end. As much as I've always thought it was the greatest thing, now that it seems to be a little bit closer, I don't really know if I'm a fan of it anymore.
0: I don't like it. I like it about 6:30. It just starts getting light outside. And so like I'll have coffee as the day is breaking. I don't want to wait until 8:30.
5: I'm a 7 guy.
4: Seven's good for the sunrise?
5: Yeah, 7's good for me.
4: Hang with me here, and maybe I'm just forgetting something. Mm-hmm. Drew, this is probably a question for you. Why can't we just make our own time?
0: Yeah, that's a great question. Can't
5: we? I mean, we have. That's.
4: But I know, but why can't, rather than saying, these are our options, why can't we just go, we're wiping time clean, and
5: no time.
4: This is no. We just create the time that we find to be best year round.
0: Yeah.
4: Like we adjust
5: a universal time.
4: We adjust the whole time frame so that year round we get a decent sunrise and we get a decent sunset. Why? Like, who is anybody to tell us that we can't just move time a little bit?
0: It's a great question. Like, if we like the sunrise at 7 a.m., great. When the sun starts to rise, we make that 7 a.m.
4: Whatever you got to do. Like, rather than an hour back or whatever, like, if we do a time change or not a time change, we just go, okay, now everybody, this is the time. This is the time now. Everybody set your clocks to this on this day, and this will make sure that we still get the sunlight in the morning and in the afternoon.
0: So if the sun rises at 7, what time does it set? Do we know?
4: Later. In the afternoon.
0: Thank you.

0: No, did you say 8-ish?
1: Yeah.
0: I think it would be, well, at that point, I think you'd be taking it probably to like 6:30.
2: If the sun rises at 7 a.m., what time will it set?
0: But it also, it changes because of the movement of the Earth, right?
2: Let's see.
0: Like the sunset's changing every single day.
2: If the sun rises exactly at 7 a.m., the sunset time will depend on the day of the year and your exact location, as you said. However, on an equinox, the sun would set at 7 p.m. That sounds pretty good, right?
0: 7 to 7.
2: 7 to 7.
0: Yeah, love it. Love it. All the time that we need. Lock it in. The 7 to 7. The 7 to 7 program. We'll just change the time daily if we need to. Just wake up in the morning, check your time monitor to tell you. Unless it's something manual, all of our time is pretty much kept by electronic things now. So we'll just have a general nationwide timekeeper.
1: Yeah.
0: And then we go to bed every night. And then you might wake up the next morning and the time will be the time to make sure that
1: just
0: we have
1: a clock in the sky. And then we look at that. The time is now 7:02.
2: Yeah. And you know how they do that dynamic pricing now for concert tickets and whatnot? We'll have dynamic time where if a lot of people need daylight, then we just shift the sunset back a little bit.
0: Like this whole time, it's just a man-made constraint.
2: Image.
0: Like time. What is time?
2: Mirage.
0: Nothing. Time is nothing. We control time.
2: Correct.
0: Time is ours.
1: Mm-hmm. Man-made.
0: Let's take time back. It'd be huge if we can get this passed in 2023.
2: Plus the
0: year that it is.
2: Remember that Justin Timberlake movie, Out of Time, where time was like a currency?
1: You're like flipping your hands.
2: Instead of money, like they wager with time
0: and
2: whatnot.
0: That. Yeah, we'll go to that. We'll go to that format. Do not forget, Elysian Space Dust IPA is presenting the second annual St. Pete Grunge Fest. It's going to be a night of Florida's best Pearl Jam, Foo Fighters, and Alice in Chains tribute bands. It goes down Friday, August 7th. Tickets are $10.25. It is a 21 and over show. Me and Drew are hosting. This will be technically the second Grunge Fest, but it'll be the third one of these that we've done. They're so much fun. The bands are amazing. And if you don't want to buy tickets, that's fine, because you can also just go get free tickets. Toucans, Clearwater Beach, Triple Crown, Clearwater, local sports bar in St. Pete, Thirsty First in St. Pete. I'm getting emotional just thinking about it. Mm-hmm. And the Harbor Bar in Safety Harbor. All you have to do is walk in, tell the bartender that you want some tickets, and they will give them to you, and you'll be locked in and ready to go. Friday, August 7th, all courtesy of Elysian Space Dust IPA.
2: Who doesn't love a show at Janus, you know? And people have been really getting into whether it's the Grunge Fest, the New Metal Fest, et cetera. Just seeing people really into that period makes me happy.
0: It is. It was a hell of a time, hell of an era.
2: Yeah.
0: Not that long ago, really, from 2023. It was just a few years back.
2: Oh, no.
0: Now that you think about it.
2: Oh, yeah.
0: What? Oh, I had it. Oh, God.
2: You got this.
0: Oh, no, I know what it was. It wasn't an official joint. I think I had it yesterday and I missed it. The Airbnb story where the family went to the Airbnb for vacation and there was a giant picture of the beach on the wall, and it turned out they didn't even live there. They had vacationed in the area years before and they were in the photo that was on the wall in the Airbnb. Yeah.
1: So they re-went to the Airbnb, and they've never been to that
0: Airbnb.
2: How in the world did their photograph
0: Because this person, they had been to the area. They had been to that beach before. Family checks into Airbnb for the first time ever, then find pictures of themselves hanging on the wall. A family stay at a San Diego Airbnb took a surreal turn after they walked inside and discovered a framed photo on the wall showing themselves playing on the beach a decade earlier. The bizarre coincidence shared in a viral video in which two sisters explained they spotted the photograph hanging inside the vacation rental and quickly realized it featured their own family from 10 years ago.
2: Whoa.
0: That's pretty cool.
1: That's pretty funny.
2: Wouldn't it be cool to mess with people and to find out the guests that are going to be staying at your Airbnb and then use AI to get their family photos, except they're all bludgeoned. So when they check in, they look up at the wall and they're like, it's like a picture of that family bludgeoned.
0: That reminds me. You ever see the guy that plays all the pranks on his grandma? And she'll like go to one thing that I saw is like she'll go to like a Walmart and be looking through the movies, and it'll be like the Shrek, but instead of Shrek's face, it'll be his grandma's face, like on the front of the movie.
1: No,
0: he like does that to her all the time.
2: Oh, speaking of grandmothers, R.I.P. to Mary Morello. Tom Morello's 102-year-old mother passed yesterday. She was on his Sirius XM show with them. It was like,
1: she's married. Made it all the way to 2023.
0: I was just thinking the same thing. 2023.
2: Yeah. Oh, she's still alive.
0: That's a hell of a time to go.
2: Yeah, she won't die for 3 more years.
0: Making it all the way to 2023. God, what a time. All right, I'm all burnt up. We're done for the day. Thank you, everybody, for listening. Thank you to JoJo. Thank you, Diz. Thank you, Drew. We'll be back live, maybe. Who the hell knows? Tomorrow at 1 p.m., I think, is the time that we start, I think. But before we get out of here, we love telling you about our buddy, the best of the biz, Jeff Borum.
2: The guy who knows all the hot zips. The guy who knows what schools your kids want to go to and what school they do not want to go to. Jeff Borum's the guy who knows this area.
0: You talk about knowing the hot zips and the schools are very, very important. But still, in this region of Tampa Bay, from the beaches even inland, some areas still trying to figure it out from those storms we had a couple years ago. And there's a lot of sleeper flood zones. You may see a house that you think you love, and maybe, you know, what you read is not that big of a flood zone. But when you got a guy like Jeff and his team who truly know the area, they're going to fill you in on all of the different landscapes and where you should be, where you shouldn't be. If you're moving out of or into the Tampa Bay area, there's one call to make, and it's to Team Borum, powered by eXp Realty.
2: Jeff will give you options. He will buy your home. He will sell your home. He will rent your home. Go with the guy all of us trust, Jeff Borum, and you might be packing tonight. B-O-R-H-A-M. Take my trouble to the high wall.
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0: Outlaw Radio, I was watching. There was a funny article that I found. It was funny only because of the way the woman reacted. She was on this plane. Did you guys see this? The woman, this little kid was on the plane. The mom was sleeping.
1: Yes.
0: No, and the kid is walking up the aisle with a metal fork and stabbed this woman right. Stabbed this woman with the fork. What got me was I would have went right past it, but the headline was flight passenger loses it after child stabs her with a fork while mom slept. Quote, I'm going to F her up.
2: Wow.
0: It gets better. She goes, the aggrieved passenger holds up a sandal in preparation to like hit the girl. And she goes, I'm going to F her up. I'm going to smack the S out of her. I was like, this is the greatest. If I was on this plane, it would be phenomenal. Phenomenal.
1: What do you do in a situation like that?
0: You wake the mom up, that's for sure.
1: Yeah.
0: Or better yet, you take the fork from the kid and you go stab the mom in the hand while she's sleeping.
1: See how she likes it, yeah.
0: See how she likes it a little bit. The kid was just like, this mom was, it was a 14-hour flight. Right. So I guess mom is just sitting there trying to like kind of chill. But this kid's probably 3 years old.
1: Yeah.
2: Oh, I was just going to ask how old.
0: The kid's probably three.
2: How does the kid know those words at 3 o'clock?
0: No, I mean, no. The kid didn't say those words.
1: Yeah,
0: the woman she stabbed said those words.
1: You thought the kid said.
2: Oh, yeah. That's why I was like, why are you guys laughing at this right now? No.
0: The kid is walking around with a metal fork.
2: Okay.
0: Which, you know, kudos for Qatar Airlines giving actual silverware out. and I guess meals, because it doesn't look like they're not in first class or business class or any of that. Or anything like that, judging from the pictures you can see.
2: Yeah.
0: And they still get real food. I guess on a 14-hour flight, you have to feed people, right?
2: I guess.
0: I don't think you have a choice.
2: Not that brat.
0: But no, she said there was a woman, the woman filming captures the moment her sister flags down the attendant to try to defuse the situation. Quote, she's over here stabbing people with forks. She just randomly stabbed me with a fork. This is the victim telling the flight attendants, and now the flight attendant's trying to get control of the whole thing, and the mom is just sitting there sleeping.
2: How do I know? Here's the thing. Okay, fine, you were asleep when it started, but once people are yelling and stuff, you don't wake up?
1: No, you got to fake that you're still asleep.
2: Yeah, that's what's happening.
0: Ding, ding, ding, ding, ding. Dizzy nails it.
1: Yeah.
0: That woman's like, she's like, got her eyes closed, like, please don't let it be mine. Please don't let it be mine. Please don't let it be mine.
2: But you know it is.
0: I know it's mine, but I don't want to. Please, I just don't need. Especially, did they say stab? Did they say the word stab? There was a stabbing. Like, I don't feel the kid next to me. I know it's mine, but I'm not waking up.
2: That chick, then, if she's the one who said it, that's all I ever want to do. Like, she is my hero. Someone needs to say it. Someone, because the mom's faking sleep and not giving a crap. Someone needs to say something.
0: The woman behind the camera, she's laughing. She's watching the whole thing unfold.
1: Yeah.
0: I'm going to F her up. I'm going to smack the S out of her.
2: Oh, I'm so glad you said
0: so
2: it was the
0: great.
2: Adults. I don't know why.
0: And then, you know, the internet. Y'all laughing, but this is not okay.
2: Yes, it is.
0: Yeah, the three-year-old stabbing people with a fork is not okay.
1: Exactly.
0: It's only a child for crying out loud.
2: Well, then
0: it's a child who's stabbing people.
2: Exactly.
1: That's why I get a window seat. You got to make it past the aisle and the middle seat before you get to me.
0: Another one chimes in. She's like, you're grabbing your slipper like she's a cockroach?
2: Yep.
0: Because that's what happened. The woman that got stabbed grabbed her slipper off of shoe, like she was going to hit the kid with the shoe.
2: That's a Hispanic thing. The grandma takes the sandal off. So you know what?
1: Chancleta.
2: Exactly. That's exactly how you discipline the kid. And if the parent ain't going to do it, someone's got to.
0: Then there's other people.
2: That's
0: why is she walking around the plane with a steel fork in the first place? Where's the parent? Who lets their kid just randomly bother people?
2: Bad parenting.
0: Some parents don't understand that not everybody thinks their child is cute, especially when they're stabbing people.
2: Exactly.
0: And it says the air hostess can be seen waking the mother who's blissfully unaware of the chaos her child was creating. Quote, her mama didn't do nothing. At this point, we feel like mom was probably tired and definitely wanted someone else to watch her kids. My guess is mom had a little bit too much Xanax with her Bloody Mary.
1: 14-hour
0: trip.
1: Not
0: waking up.
2: And that's all well and good if you don't have a kid on the flight with you. Do what you got to do, but you have a kid.
1: Listen, strap that effort down,
0: 100%. 100. Yeah. Dude, stabbed somebody with a fork.
2: Somehow everybody's supposed to say she's only a kid?
0: No. Right. Well, now the kid is three. I don't think the kid could stab hard enough to like get through the because I'm picturing she stabbed this person in the arm or the hand or something. Right.
2: Yeah.
0: like not in the, because I wish, see, shoddy journalism. How do you not tell me where she got stabbed?
2: Yeah, yeah. I would imagine a sleeveless arm, you know, where yeah, and when you're not expecting it, you're not bracing for anything, and a metal fork comes stabbing at you. I can understand how, again, it's not the end of the world pain, but ouch, it doesn't feel good.
0: Yeah. The kid is just...
2: And the worst part for me would be, yeah, no, who's taking care of this kid? Because this kid's just walking up and down trying to stab people.
0: Diz, did you see the slipper she was going to hit the kid with? The kid's looking at her like, oh, don't hit me with that slipper. Meanwhile, it's like, it looks like a diamond-encrusted Gucci slipper.
1: It does, you know, look expensive,
0: like,
1: yeah.
0: Like rhinestones or whatever, you know, it is. And the kid's just pointing the fork like, yeah, don't even think of it. It looks like some old Honey Boo Boo footage.
2: Like a weapon. Like, what are you going to do? I got a fork. You got a slipper.
1: Yeah, fork meets slipper, yeah.
0: Yeah.
1: I don't know how it would be.
2: And then the rest of the flight. How early on in the flight is this? Do we got to keep flying with this, Brad?
1: That's a good point.
0: It just says, while her mother took a brief nap on the 14-hour Qatar Airlines flight. It doesn't say where they were going. It doesn't say any of that stuff.
2: I'm going to need to know what happened to that kid. Let's strap it down. That's okay. We were talking about duct tape the other day. Now we need the duct tape. Strap that kid down. Now it's okay. Yep.
0: Now it's okay. Monica says so. So now all of a sudden the flight attendants are allowed to duct tape kids down.
2: With kids, yes. Kids only.
0: They can't duct tape adults that are drunk and belligerent trying to break into the... I just want to make sure I got the stage set correctly.
2: Yes, yes.
0: Somebody is drunk and belligerent.
2: Yes.
0: Throwing flight attendants around and trying to break into the cockpit. We can't duct tape them.
2: You subdue another way.
0: A child is walking around.
2: Yes.
0: Get the duct tape out. Everything's fine.
2: Yes, every time.
1: Step the little effort down.
2: Even in the over the mouth, too, and maybe even the eyes. You just lay there and sleep, and I don't care. Mm-hmm.
0: Over the mouth. Mm-hmm. My God.
1: Do they have only adult, like, planes?
2: Oh, that's the dream. You know how they have adult-only pools here?
1: That's what I'm saying. Like, do they have that, but planes? Like, you can't bring your kid on.
2: That's the dream. And I really feel like society might be trending that way. Because the younger people now, like Gen Z and stuff, they're not really necessarily wanting marriage. They don't necessarily want kids. Some of them do, of course. But,
1: that's true.
2: But there's a lot of I don't want kids.
1: The numbers are down.
2: Yes. Yeah. So, let's trend to the adults only.
1: And the restaurants that don't allow...
2: Yes, let's do that.
1: Let's do that, but now on the plane.
0: Another article.
2: Finally, in my golden years.
0: There's another article I found that I figured would tug on Monica's heartstrings. It said more Americans are choosing to live child-free, according to a study. Quote, looks so peaceful.
2: It is? I mean, how is it not?
0: I had that conversation with my wife the other day. Do you have any idea how much money we would have?
2: Oh, yeah. Oh, my God,
0: if we didn't have them. She's like, yeah, but we have them. I go, yeah, I know. I'm well aware we have them.
2: Can't
0: trust
2: go back.
0: Me.
2: And that's the thing. We live in a world now where it is not, like, even as recent as when, you know, when you were starting out, like, it was just kind of assumed, and it was a weird thing, like, and I grew up with it my whole life, is what do you mean you don't want to have kids? What do you, like, having kids was just expected of people after you get married, which was expected of people.
0: Yeah,
2: we don't live in that world anymore. We live in a world where it's an option.
0: Like, my sister didn't have kids. My wife's sister didn't have kids. My wife's aunt didn't have kids.
2: Awesome.
0: And what sucks is my kids have no cousins. Like, my kids have no first cousins.
2: But if you didn't
0: cousins.
2: Have kids at all, then nobody would even have that problem at all.
0: Right, but
2: everybody
0: I did have kids, and I love my children most of the time.
2: You're spending a lot of money. You have to love
1: same,
2: them.
1: Same. I love mine, too.
0: Do you?
1: Yeah. The oldest just got into a magnet school, and I want to brag, that's that dizzy rub coming off.
0: Oh, is that what it is?
1: That's what I told Nicole. I go, was she admitted before I got in the picture?
2: Okay.
1: No? Okay. Found out what it is.
0: Are they? Is a magnet school a private school?
1: Yeah, like you have to get accepted into this thing.
0: Do you have to pay for it?
1: No, that was my first question. I go, well, she's going back to the regular classes.
0: Yeah.
1: But they're like, no, it's...
0: Put it back in the dummy hole.
1: Yeah, exactly. Back in Gen Pop, you go.
0: Back in Gen Pop. All right. There you go. Kids stabbing people on airplanes. Mm.
1: That would have never happened with me as a kid. If my parents were asleep, I was sitting upright like a soldier and waiting for them to get up.
2: And afraid of what would happen if they even heard you for
1: exactly.
2: a second.
1: My arm was on the armrest. Yes. It better be there when she wakes up. Better not even be on my lap because she'd be like, why'd you move it?
2: Exactly.
0: My father would have stabbed me with his Lucky Strike cigarette. He would have burned me with it right then and there. Yes, I said cigarette on an airplane because I'm old enough to remember when you could smoke on airplanes.
1: Yeah, good old days.
0: He would put it out right on my neck. If I was causing that kind of chaos... Right in the neck.
2: But that's why you wouldn't. cause that kind of chaos, because that was not a threat or a lie or any kind of just, no, that was facts. It would happen.
0: It's JP, 1025 The Bone, Real Raw Radio. Be right back.

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6: It's JP, 1-5 of the Bone, Real Raw Radio. Yesterday, on my way home, I saw a dead body in the street.
7: Shoddy.
6: Yeah.
8: New York, baby.
6: I guess I had gotten to the accident. The accident was on the other side of the highway that I'm on. So I was heading eastbound and the accident was in the westbound lane. And it must have just, like the cops and stuff had must have just gotten there because the body wasn't covered.
7: Ugh.
6: So all you saw was.
7: You saw. Ew.
6: All I saw was this corpse, this lifeless lump. And it took me a second. I've never, outside of a funeral or a wake, like outside of a casket, I've never seen a dead body before.
7: In my head, it's all twisted in a weird, unnatural
6: yes.
7: shape. Yeah, that's how
6: yes.
7: you know. That's how you even look twice over it, yeah.
6: Yes, that's exactly how it was. Like, it wasn't like, you know, face down, arms out, like the perfect
7: yeah,
6: chalk like line or anything
7: yeah,
6: like that.
7: Yeah, yeah.
6: Like, this thing was just, this dude, this poor person. And it was just, it turned out it was a tow truck driver who had gotten the car on the tow truck and was just coming back around to get back in the car and he got hit. Simple as that. And he got hit. I didn't find out about it till this morning, but I'll tell you, man.
7: That's sad.
6: It was, yes, and it was very strange. Like, all of a sudden I had this kind of, it's going to sound weird, but like this kind of feeling came over me. Like what that
7: scarier.
6: Really was. That was somebody who 1 second was full of life at work doing their job.
7: Yeah.
6: And then a second later is lifeless in the middle of a highway and people are just trying not to run them over.
7: You have a new respect for life.
6: I definitely did in that moment because it made me think about how quickly it could all go.
7: 100%. Absolutely. 100%. I think that more often, I'm not constantly thinking about death, but that's why I am a lot of times the way I am because you just don't know.
6: What do you mean? About your, the
7: I'm
6: going
7: to be, I'm
6: what?
7: Not going to, you know, the, I'm not going to sweat the tiny things, you
6: yeah.
7: know, I'm not, it's, you just don't know. I'm also terrified to leave the house, like, especially right now, because there's cat toys all over the floor. And if something happened to me and someone came into my house and they saw, oh, she looks like a slob, like that famous couple that just passed away. I'm like, oh, she's a, you know, I don't.
6: You're a whore.
7: Yeah, because like my laundry basket is full. And, you know what I mean? I don't need, I don't like, I, that's a weird fear of mine, but.
6: Yeah. And I'm like, and I didn't put two and two together. I didn't find out that it was the tow truck guy until this morning when
7: the
6: it
7: news.
6: Was on, when it was on the news.
7: But did you call? Oh, the police were. Yeah, you said the police were there.
6: The police were already there. So traffic was already starting to back up.
7: Yeah.
6: And then as I drove further east, cops sirens like vroom, like just flying,
7: by.
6: I'm like, okay. Obviously, I was right. That body was dead. It wasn't just somebody like because there was nobody. It was just a corpse laying there. Like nobody was around it, giving it attention.
7: Yeah.
6: Do you know what I'm saying? It wasn't like there was.
7: That's why they're getting there. So they have to get there fast so that all of that gets taken care of so that someone else doesn't come up and see what you saw.
6: Because when we came in this morning, Raj had said to me, he goes, did you see there was an accident on Sunrise Highway? And I said, yeah. I said, I saw the body. He's like, oh, you saw it covered up? I go, no. I saw the body. He's like, what do you mean? And he told me what time it happened. I was like, well, here's what time I left the other show. And on my way home, boom. And there it was, just this lifeless lump. Mm-hmm. Sitting there in the middle of a highway.
7: So now does that change you?
6: No, it doesn't change me, but it like I thought about that the entire ride home as I'm alone in my car.
7: Sure.
6: You know, once I get home and the kids are there and I need to do this, I need to do that. I got a guy coming to give me an estimate for this and you know,
5: the hell.
7: You're alive. Ding.
5: Was this a segue into dead guy?
6: No.
5: Was he on the highway?
6: We got 45. Did he fall off of a tow truck? I was focused on my whole way home how that guy just went from 1 second doing his job to dead.
7: Yeah.
6: And is that how I want to go out? Dying at work? Nope.
5: Nah.
7: Well, you know what? I've worked with people who, I know the one guy had a heart attack while he was on the air. Like he was talking, like, and you know, during his talk break. It's a music station, so he wasn't going on forever or anything. But he started to, you know, feel the symptoms, and then he got off the mic real quick or whatever, and it's the middle of a show. And, you know, he obviously went to the hospital, and someone had to come in and fill in for him. But he didn't die. He's fine.
5: Oh, he had a stroke?
7: No, he just had a mini heart attack or something.
5: Oh, okay.
7: Yeah. And he came back. He didn't come back for a few days, but
6: I tell you what, nobody who's had the heart attack will say it's a mini heart attack.
7: Yeah. Oh, no, he was. Yeah, I felt bad for him. That's scary.
6: You know, that's got to be scary.
7: I almost choked on a shift, same station. Maybe it's a bad luck station. But I was literally couldn't, you know how like my airway was stopped, put it that way. Like there was no breathing in, there was no breathing out. It was, and I knew it. And then that thought process is in my head, like I'm not breathing. Like, you know, it starts to like, and I'm like, don't, and then I was like, don't panic because if, you know, I, like
6: how
7: all
6: do you
7: it.
6: Not oh, panic.
7: Because you can't, because it's going to make it worse. So I forced myself because there was that instant like, oh my God, what? And then I was like, don't panic. And I was like, slow, just be slow and calm. And somehow, some way, between my calming down and the producer guy came over and kind of slapped me on the back a little bit.
5: Like, hey, get back to work.
7: Yeah. No, but he knew. Well, he was saying, I felt bad for him because he was like, are you okay? And I was kind of laughing because I was eating a sub and he was like, you okay? And I go, yeah, you know, then I realized and he's like, are you okay? And I said, no. And he goes, and he looks over at the other guy and they're like, I know, like, what do we do? And nobody knew what to do. And then he was kind of like patting me. And then I think I calmed down. I remember the tiniest little pinhole of air came through after nothing coming through. And I'm like, relax more, relax.
6: Okay.
7: You know, I just relaxed my throat and just relaxed myself. And then I was like, just even a little bit of air was just like heaven. And then it all, yeah.
6: Ugh, if he's giving you the Heimlich, right? And then all of a sudden it's out and you're breathing again. but some reason he still has his hand like right under your boobs and he's like pulling you into his pecker. You know what I'm saying? Like,
7: ramming his
6: I can bring them out. We don't want to, we're not too sure yet.
7: He bends me over the console. Can't be too safe.
8: If I die, I don't want it to be anything people will be like, what was he doing that for? Like swimming with sharks? or like a hot air balloon? And I don't want them to be like, what was he in a hot air balloon?
7: Or what do you call it? Skydiving?
8: Skydiving, yeah. Well,
6: yeah.
8: White activities.
6: I don't want it to. Yeah, and I understand what you're saying there. Yes and no. Like, I don't mind if it's like, you know, you're scuba diving or whatever it is. But if like you decide you're going to go diving with great whites and that's how you go out, there's not going to be too much sympathy for you.
8: Exactly.
6: Like I watched some guy that he was diving in a shark cage. And they're like trying to get the great white to the cage.
8: Nope.
6: And just like in Jaws, that shark mangled that cage and ended up in the cage.
8: Oh.
6: And the diver just like kind of sunk to the bottom of the cage until the shark, because now the shark's just flailing along because he's scared.
8: Yeah.
6: Right? So he's, and then he got himself out. And they're like, bring it up. And they're like cranking and cranking and cranking to bring this whole thing up. And the guy just was able to get up out of the cage and got back on the boat. But there is, you croak in that situation, that shark gets you, they're going to be like, dude, that's on you.
8: Yeah.
6: You'd have still been, you'd have been fine if you decide you didn't need to be so curious about great whites. TV, like, watch Shark Week like the rest of us.
7: Is that the same type of energy for the poor souls to go see the Titanic?
8: Oh, hell yeah. I'm not, you're an idiot. Yeah.
6: Listen to me. When I found out that whole thing was run off of a PlayStation controller, and these people still got in there, I feel bad for nobody. It sucks that there are losses of life, and that there was a kid in there whose father brought him along. Because the father should know better.
8: Yeah.
6: You see a PlayStation, you're going down thousands of feet, and the whole operation is being done off a PlayStation controller. And you're going.
7: And they were curious about the Titanic, though. It wasn't like they were just like lollygag. Like there was a point to it.
6: Yeah. You know what? Again, watch a documentary.
8: Yes, exactly.
6: Like the rest of us. Just watch a documentary. I understand it. I love all that underwater stuff. I love it. But I'm not doing that.
8: Hell no. And how much would they have been able to see that would have been like, oh, yeah. Oh, my God. It's so worth it.
7: Yeah. And they're not getting in it or anything. Yeah.
8: It's a little light from that stupid little is it a submarine technically?
7: I don't know.
8: Whatever
6: it
8: is.
6: A submarine.
8: Yeah, you're not seeing anything out of that like that. You're an idiot.
6: I told you a couple weeks ago, there was like one of those little tourist subs. The ones that go down like 80 feet. I had done it in Aruba. I had done it in Aruba.
8: Yeah.
6: And I was like,
8: that's crazy.
6: It wasn't great. You didn't really see much. You saw some fish or whatever the hell it was. It was nothing that great. But when I saw that the people that did the ones off of Egypt died, I'm like, that's not how I want to go out with 80 other people stuck in a tuna can.
8: Oh, screaming windows, water fills up. No, that's not fun.
7: Is it the same vibe on any kind of amusement park ride? Because you're still like with roller coasters that go upside down and all of that, even though very safe, all is well, the odds are crazy. But is it the same energy for that? Because you are still getting on for your own entertainment purposes and you die.
6: I guess you're right.
8: Yeah, it's not far off.
6: I guess you're right.
8: If you're like dizzy, fell off a roller coaster, you're like, what? What an idiot.
6: Well, you probably didn't have a safety harness on.
7: Yeah.
8: Probably wasn't tall enough to ride and snuck on. It's his fault.
7: In there.
6: Did you guys hear when the, another place I wouldn't want to be? Did you guys hear when the girls came back from outer space? Did you hear the cackling screams? Did you hear that?
7: Wait, what? I thought you were going to say that the theories that they didn't ever go up.
6: Oh, I didn't even get to that. All I heard was the audio when it landed and the scream. Like,
7: what?
6: As the thing is free falling.
7: Silent? What do you?
6: No, what? It was just like a bunch of screaming girls. Like it was a bunch of screaming girls.
7: There were a bunch of girls, and they were screaming. What did you want it to sound like?
6: And that's the last place in the world I ever want to be.
8: Yeah.
6: I was just like, oh my God, listen to that whole thing. That's just screams for scream's sake. You knew what was going to happen, right? I mean, didn't they give you like a test run? And
7: I'm going to bring back the roller coaster because we just talked about it. You know what's going to happen? People still scream. Only this is like 10 times crazier.
6: I guess.
7: I don't know why you didn't think they were going to scream. Just dead ass silent. Just standing there staring into space.
6: Not that I thought it would be dead ass silent. I just heard the screams. I'm like, oh my God. And I'm in a capsule. Oh. And I'm stuck in here and I can't get out.
8: Yeah, it's capturing the sounds. No.
6: Ugh, it's bouncing off the walls. Yikes. Yikes. So I don't know. This whole the dead body in the street thing kind of got me for a little while. Have you guys ever seen a body?
8: Yeah.
7: No.
6: You have?
7: No. Yeah. Why would
6: Where did you see it, Des?
8: A friend got shot.
6: Well, this just took it to a...
8: Yeah, I was like, why do you get so quiet?
6: Well, how do I not get quiet? I didn't know your friend got shot.
8: That's yeah. Awful. We didn't. We pulled around the corner after the gunshot, so we saw him on the ground.
7: Laying there.
8: Yeah. That was hard. That was when I was like way before juvie and stuff. It was hard.
6: How old were you?
8: I would have been
7: pre and post juvie for you.
6: Right. Like Monica, it's like, okay, is this Dateline Iowa or yeah. Dateline Buffalo?
7: Is this before or after juvie for
8: you? It would have been 10th
6: grade. And the Iowa Buffalo line gets a little bit blurry because you went back and forth for a little while.
7: Yes, I did.
8: Yeah. Mm-hmm. No, it was 10th grade. So whatever age I was in.
6: So you're 15 years old, 15 yeah. turning 16.
8: Yeah.
6: And your buddy's dead in the street?
8: Yeah, and he was the wrong, it wasn't even the person that they wanted. He just looked like the guy they were looking for, which sucked. He was just an athlete, dude, they were looking for like a street kid that I think he was right around the house that he was standing outside because he was just waiting for us to pick him up.
6: Did anybody get in trouble for it? Did anybody get caught for it?
8: No, nobody got caught for it. Because at first they just thought there was gang stuff. And they were like, gang stuff? This kid's like a straight A student and an athlete. He's not even in the streets. He's a basketball player. He's in the gym and stuff. That sucked. Going to his funeral because he had like a younger brother. And I remember his younger brother coming up to me. He's like, hey, I don't want to say his name, but is so-and-so coming home? I'm like,
7: oh, geez.
8: What do you say to that?
7: Oh,
8: yeah.
7: No.
8: You know what I mean?
7: Did they leap?
6: Do you think they leapt to the gang stuff because he was black?
8: Probably.
6: Did you
8: live in like a bad neighborhood in Timberlane, which is like was considered a bad neighborhood. You know what I mean?
6: Did you ever see the interview / behind the music with Lil Wayne? When he talks about how he accidentally shot himself.
8: Yeah, and the cop had to come get him from
6: And the cops
8: house, yeah.
6: came in and he goes, I don't know anything about racism. He goes, my life was saved by a white cop. Yeah. And he goes, all these black cops stepped right over me to go look for the drugs or whatever it is they would look for. And all of a sudden, he goes, this white cop named Uncle Bob said to me, he's like, don't worry, nothing's going to happen to you on my watch. Carried him himself, took me to the emergency room by himself. He's like, but he goes, every black cop stepped right over my body. And then he goes, the white cop, Uncle Bob, is the only reason I'm still... He's like, you know what he only asked me for? A job. In the end, he's like, as Lil Wayne started blowing up, he ran into him. And Lil Wayne said something like, what can I do for you? I have to do anything. He's like, you can give me a job. He goes, and Uncle Bob is like, is that a security or something like that? Meanwhile, the guy's like a double amputee. Yeah. Really securing. But I always thought that was an interesting story. That's why when you said, you know, they went gang, I was like, was it just because of the color of his skin? Which sucks.
8: Yeah.
6: But, well, sorry about the loss of your friend, Diz. I didn't know.
8: That's fine.
6: I didn't know when this when this topic started. It was going to take us to the dark.
7: I don't know how you thought a topic of I saw a dead body was going to end, but I kind of assumed it would end something like this.
6: You thought it was going to end up with Dizzy had a dead friend in the street?
7: Not specifically him, but some sort of sad, depressing story for sure.
6: Well, I guess you're right.
7: Dead body. Sad enough. But will you feel, do you feel like you're going to not, I mean, will this mess with your brain for a while?
6: Who, me?
7: Yeah, because you physically saw it. Will it be like flashbacks in your head and, you know, any of that?
6: I don't know. I'll let you know. It's a good thing.
7: I gotta know.
6: You know, I hadn't thought about it. You know, I wrote it down to talk about today on the other show and I didn't get to it. And then I didn't think about it, and we started doing this. I'm like, oh, you know, I should probably get to that.
7: It might come back.
6: It may very well. I'll keep you posted. Be right back.

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10: 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This is the shoddy journalism I wanted to get to you, Monica. Okay. And the journalist was my wife. Yesterday, she goes for a drive. She went for a walk with her sister, and then she had to meet her somewhere. So she had the car, she had the dog, right? She went to get gas, and she hears a woman screaming, "Help! Help!" The woman was driving.
11: Okay.
10: She looks up, and there's a guy. She's driving, and there's a guy hanging outside the car. His head, like his arms, are in the car, in the back window.
11: Yeah.
10: Right. But this woman is driving, screaming, "Help, help."
11: Yeah, yeah, yeah.
10: So my wife gets in the car and decides she's going to be some sort of detective. Well, I don't know what she was trying to do.
11: Well, 911 first.
10: She gets in the car. She follows the car. She's on the phone with 911.
11: Awesome.
10: Right. And she's following the car. And the cops are asking my wife where she is. My wife is telling them. And the cops are saying she's somewhere else. She's like, "I'm not on Sunrise Island." She's like, "This is where I am." And then they finally figured it out, right? She's driving behind this car, and the guy is just literally hanging out for holding on for dear life because she's just dragging this guy along.
11: Oh, no.
10: He's like keeping his legs up in the air and that kind of thing, like trying not. Eventually, as they're driving, Nicole's still following because she's waiting for the cops. Mm-hmm. The guy falls. The woman slams on the brakes. Oh. The dude falls and just hits the floor, and he's like just laying there. So my wife just kind of stops back, and the woman goes up and then stops. The driver goes up and then stops.
11: Oh, she went, okay.
10: Right? So then the guy all of a sudden pops back up.
11: Oh, God.
10: And starts running after the car.
11: Oh, God. Go, leave.
10: The car starts going again.
11: Yeah. Why did you stop?
10: Then it stops, and the guy's still running, and the cops still aren't there.
11: How long does it take? Come on.
10: So then it was another time where she took off again, and then the guy caught up, and then he ended up getting in the car.
11: Again? After
10: And the woman is and the woman is driving, and my wife is like, please don't let and then the car stops.
11: This is like a movie. You had your chance, lady. Get away.
10: Okay. And then the car stops. And then the cops get there, pull him over. So my wife was like, please don't let there be a baby in the car. There was a baby in the back seat of the car.
11: Oh,
10: right?
11: No.
10: So now the guy's in the car. There's a baby in the back seat.
11: God.
10: The car's on the side of the road. Cops show up.
11: Finally.
10: So my wife turns around and she takes off. She comes to the house. She comes home.
11: Yeah, good. She's safe,
10: and she's like, everybody come in the kitchen.
11: Oh, no.
10: It was me, Isabella, and Joseph, and, you know, Nicole. She's like, I got to tell you guys a story. And she tells that whole story.
11: That's crazy. I'm glad
10: and
11: she's
10: we're
11: okay.
10: All looking at her like, well, what happened? She's like, well, I don't know.
11: I don't know.
10: Well, who was the guy? She's like, I don't know. I'm like, shoddy journalism.
11: That's not shoddy journalism.
10: Yeah, you can't come
12: there's no
10: in.
12: End.
10: You can, thank you.
11: You got to go,
10: no
11: but you
10: got
11: to stay safe and get out of there.
10: There was no end.
11: Yeah, the end
10: right.
11: is she's
10: but
11: safe.
10: But you
11: That's
10: came
11: the
10: in.
11: End.
10: She came in the house.
11: Now, that is weird, too.
10: She came in the house. I got to tell you guys a story. And, like, her energy level was up. Like, she can't wait to deliver this story.
11: Yeah.
10: And then both my son's oblivious. My daughter and I are, like, asking questions. We're like, well, who was the guy? What ended up happened? Did the cops arrest anybody? She's like, I don't know. I took off. I'm like, you just made this whole story up, and you gave us no ending.
11: But the ending is
10: we have
11: safe
10: no
11: and
10: ending.
11: She's
12: no,
11: home
12: it was
11: and
12: a tease.
11: No, I have to side with her on this one because that it's about she did all she could do to help. The cops were there. It's out of her hands now. She's got to get out of there. And I don't know why she called you in for a family meeting, but maybe her just adrenaline was going, and it was very scary, and so she's home and she's safe.
10: I think
12: that
10: Dizzy
12: is funny.
10: I think Dizzy nailed it. It was a 4-minute tease.
12: Yeah.
11: Uh-oh.
12: It was a tease.
10: It was a 4-minute tease.
12: All that we didn't get the answers we wanted at the
10: right.
12: end.
10: Right.
11: Was
10: that the father?
12: Yeah.
10: Why was she dragging him?
12: Yeah.
10: Did he do something? Was she high and he was trying to get the baby out of the car?
11: You need
10: like,
11: none
10: I
11: of
10: have a million, much like you, Monica, most times, I have a million questions. All left unanswered.
11: You know
10: I
11: what?
10: Felt grossly unfulfilled after that story.
12: Yeah, you can't, like you said, Monica, she brought everyone in. You can't make it an... Everyone come here! And then you tell a story that
11: That's
12: has no ending.
11: Weird. That is right. A little weird. But again, she must have been like, oh my... I'm not saying she was in any harm directly, but it had to have been scary, and her adrenaline had to have been pumping. So when she comes home, she's got to get it off her chest. And then your guys' proper response is... It's not supposed to be, you're a tease. How did it end? It's supposed to be, thank God you're safe. Thank you for helping out. You did a good thing there. That's the proper response.
10: You want to know what the reality of that was?
11: What?
10: We all got up and walked out of the
11: I feel so bad.
10: She's
11: for
10: like, you guys suck.
11: You
10: I'm like, no,
11: suck.
10: Your story sucked.
11: No, yeah.
12: I'm going to go watch a TV show. You know, with an ending.
10: Yeah.
11: Oh my God.
10: Right.
11: You guys are so wrong on so many levels. Also, for the record, for anybody listening and for y'all, if you, God forbid, get into any kind of trouble like that, that's not what you do in the year 2025. You don't scream help because it seems people's attitudes are, and God bless your wife for not having that attitude. When someone hears help, they want to mind their own business or they don't want to put themselves in danger, so they don't want to help. So instead, and you obviously can't yell fire or anything like that. So instead, you're supposed to scream really loud, stop, please stop it. I don't even know you. That's like what you're supposed to say, and people will be like, oh, what's going on over there, and be more.
10: Did you take a self-defense class?
11: I learned it from someone in that kind of position, yeah. You're supposed to scream, stop. Please stop or stop. I don't even know you.
12: Help. I don't know this MF-er. That's what you got to yell.
11: I mean, you can throw some squares in there, I'm sure, but that's going to be people more apt to want to be curious to find out what's going on over there and get involved than help these days.
10: Like, I am still dying to know, to be honest with you, like, was that the father trying to save the kid
11: from
10: the
11: back, like, from the back
10: of the car? Like, was she drunk, maybe, and then he was trying to stop her, at least wanted to get the kid out of the car?
11: Let me tell you this true story.
12: Did she steal the baby, and he was trying to get the baby back? And
10: right.
11: The true story is...
10: I want my baby back, baby back, baby back, baby back.
11: She's the babysitter.
10: I want my baby back, baby. She was the babysitter? Okay.
11: Yeah, and she was having an affair with... I can just tell you the ending right now. She was having an affair with the husband. So when the wife comes home and busts her, she takes the kid for collateral. Like, the wife's not going to hit me if I have her baby. They get in the car. She squeals away. The husband's like, don't leave me with this bitch. And so he gets in the car, and they get in a huge fight about it. Like, what's going to happen? And my life's ruined, and blah, blah, blah. And so she's like, get the hell out of the car. She kicks him out of the car. And then that's when your wife came in and saw all of that.
10: If it was the babysitter, then now she's got kidnapping charges on top of everything. Because the baby was in the back of the car.
11: Yeah, that's what I'm saying. She had
12: the baby. We'll never know, because Nicole doesn't know how to tell a story, apparently.
11: I told you the story. That's it.
10: Amen.
11: You guys suck. You guys are horrible people.
12: Invest yourself that much, you got to stay to the end. You got to give us an
11: maybe
12: ending.
11: You focus on the fact that she's safe and that she just went through something that might have been scary for her.
12: I would have been like, credit. You good? You all right? Okay. Who's he?
10: I'll give her credit for the delivery.
12: Yeah.
10: Like, she had us with her delivery. You know what I'm saying? Because there was an energy.

0: What's
1: big difference?
2: Exactly.
1: Big difference. Again,
2: it's really not that big.
1: It's a big difference in just with your hand and then gawking yourself.
2: If you woke up one day, right, and all of a sudden you would just, for whatever, you were stretching and you realized that you were able to do it, you would absolutely, you might, they will, I'm not saying you would do it right away, but I'm saying at some point there would be some inner turmoil.
1: I don't
2: that you would have to sort, you would have to sort through, and then at some point you do it, especially especially if your chick was with you.
1: What?
2: Yeah.
1: So wait,
2: and she asked you to, you do it.
1: No, wait, this is getting out of hand.
2: You would.
1: We have a dead guy. Do we have a dead guy?
2: I have a dead guy, but I'm not unleashing him until we get to the, you know, well, we know what the real truth is.
0: Nobody says you have to, like, stay home every day and that's what you do at all times. But just out of nothing else, out of curiosity, one time, and you just start it, and you don't even have to finish it to completion. I feel like if you have that ability, if, especially as a teenage boy, your curiosity would get to you enough.
1: No, there's no way I'm going to be looking at my thing and be like, ooh.
0: No, but you're attracted to it. We're
1: Let me just give it a taste. There's no way.
2: You gave it a tug.
0: Yes, it's not about attraction.
1: Yeah, but that's not my mouth on it.
2: You gave it a tug. All I'm saying, if it would have happened when I was a teenage boy, I would have had to take a week off.
0: Well, that's exactly. Nobody's saying you're obsessed with it. I'm saying it's something that, it's a curiosity. There's no attraction. There's no sexual anything. It's just like.
1: Well, it is. It's sexual.
2: Well, it's sexual. It's sexual.
0: I'm saying it doesn't have to go to completion. It just has to be I can do that. I don't like that. I tried it. I don't like it. But at
1: got
0: least
1: news for you. If you're interested in doing that to yourself, probably interested in doing it to other people.
0: That's not true.
2: That's all I'm saying. That's small
1: thing. Curiosity is in you. We have established that.
2: So let me ask you a question. You can give yourself a tug. Are you interested in doing that to other people?
0: No.
2: The answer is no, right?
1: No.
0: Same thing.
2: So what is the difference?
1: It's a big difference because I'm not choking on something in that.
3: It's not a big difference.
2: Yeah, okay. Go, good for you.
1: You're not choking?
2: Nobody likes to show off.
1: You can think you can just take it? Stuff it in the back of your mouth like a tobacco chew?

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1: Dead guy in the envelope is underway. Here's how you play the game. If you are new to this, I know who the dead person is. You ask yes or no questions. You get a yes, you get a ding, and you go again. You get a no, we hang up, and we move on to the next caller. You put all the clues together, and you win fantastic prizes. Today, you got a white American dude. He's an actor. He's won plenty of awards. Plenty. No Oscars or anything like that, but he's won Emmy Awards and things like that. You know him from television. You know him from movies. I would say maybe TV made him more of a household name, but he's done a lot of movies. A lot of movies. All right. Go ahead, Matt, on line one. You're up.
2: Was he on Everybody Loves Raymond?
1: He was not on Everybody Loves Raymond. Dave on line two.
3: Did he play in The French Connection?
1: He was not in The French Connection either.
4: Was he in like a franchise movie? Something big that we would all know?
1: No. No. No franchise movies.
5: Was he ever the leading man in a big movie?
4: He didn't have the looks, apparently, so...
1: He was not a leading man. I mean, he had big roles in movies, but... Like, when you say leading man, I always go back to, like, you were talking about, like, the Brad Pitts of the world and the George Clooney's and that kind of thing.
4: Yeah.
5: Like I just mean, like, was he the top billing on any movie he's been? You know what I mean?
1: He is top two in a bunch.
5: All right.
1: Top two in a bunch of them. Definitely. And TV... On the television show that he's known best for, he was definitely the lead dog.
4: Oh.
1: Curtis on line one.
6: Hey, good afternoon, guys. was this actor popular in the 70s?
1: Let's see. No.

0: No, he was not.
1: After the 70s?
0: After the 70s, yes. You know him from the 80s forward. And even the 80s might have been a little bit of a stretch as far as, you know, his fame and popularity. I'd say the 90s is really where he started to hit his stride. And that's when he's, huh?
1: And because you said big TV, he had a big career in TV and a big career in movies. Was he known more for movies than TV?
0: No.
1: Equal?
0: I would say he's known more for the TV than he is for movies.
1: Okay.
0: But again, I'm not going to say fairly equal. This is going to probably give it away. The TV show was huge.
1: Oh, the one he's known best for that he was a lead dog in. Was huge?
0: Yes. Yes. That show was huge.
1: That does not give it away.
0: And then you go back, you'd be like, oh, I didn't know he did this movie and this movie and this movie and this movie and this movie and this movie and this movie. You know, but the movies are big.
1: Yeah.
0: You know, there's not too many duds on the list.
2: Did he play the genie in Aladdin?
0: No. No.
1: He won't stop.
0: He did not play the... Are you just trying to get the show to end? Is that what you're trying to do?
2: No.
0: Do you want to...
2: Oh, so we're in agreement that Robin Williams is the new... What was his name?
1: Yeah.
0: I'll go with that.
1: I saw it on Twitter, but I wasn't sure we confirmed it. Is that it? Because I don't know.
0: I'll confirm that.
2: You'll confirm it?
0: You just have to remind me. But if I do Robin Williams, it's the last show.
2: Okay.
0: It's the last show, at least with me on it.
1: Oh.
0: You know, I'm not going to say it's not good. Something else is going to continue with you guys.
1: What if I say I want to do a dead guy this day, and then I end up doing Robin Williams? Am I telling you something?
0: How about this? Whoever hosts and does Robin Williams, it's their last day.
1: Okay.
2: Oh, I like that. And just for the record, I'm now remembering. I was supposed to pick dead guy today.
1: I know.
2: I just realized that when I said it.
0: But we decided that you couldn't do dead guy because...
1: But he was going to pick who it was.
0: Who's going to be answering the phones?
2: Yeah, I think I was supposed to just send you a dead guy name.
0: Well, you didn't.
2: Yeah. Tupac Shakur, call in if...
0: I am shocked. I don't know what other
1: clues.
0: I don't know what other clues
1: I know you said you felt like it was giving it away, but saying the one TV show, I still don't know, but it's good to know. It helps that it was huge. Is this something that the TV show, was it a sitcom?
0: No, it was not a sitcom. Good question, Modifa, but it was not a sitcom. John on line one.
1: Jose, you mean Jose on line two?
0: Well, it is now. There was a John there 2 seconds ago. Jose on line two.
3: Hey, was he on the show Friends?
0: No. No. You definitely don't know this guy from a sitcom. Jock on line three.
4: I was going to ask you if he was in a comedy.
0: Let's see. Was he in any comedy? I don't see any comedies. Maybe a little bit, kinda, with one movie, but...
1: Romantic comedy?
0: No, he's not rom-com guy either. I would definitely stay away from comedy for
1: this
0: dude.
1: But he's not action either, you said.
0: He's not an action star. So, dramatic. He's a dramatic actor.
1: Okay.
0: Is that cool?
1: Yeah.
0: Let's go with Jeff on line four.
5: Hey. Hey, guys.
0: Hey, man.
1: Hey-o.
5: Hey, was he on the show Friends?
1: Oh, no.
2: Was he the genie in Aladdin?
0: He was not the genie in Aladdin.
1: What about Friends?
0: No, he's not. Sheldon on line five.
1: Sheldon.
6: Hey, was he Canadian?
0: No, he was not Canadian.
1: White American. We said it at the beginning, or you said it.
0: Yeah. You know what? I think it's time to have a talk with management. This game may have to go.
1: Can I be in that meeting? Can I add my 2 cents?
0: Sure. Why not?
1: Mm-hmm.
0: I don't care.
2: I say ditch dead guy. Bring back Kylo Red.
1: No!
2: Red Black.
0: Kylo Red Black.
1: Every day.
0: I'll tell you why.
1: Dear God.
0: If I could put some really cool Metallica package together, I'd play Kylo Red Black.
1: It hurts.
0: No doubt. If they gave me a spot on the cruise to give away last minute, high, low, red, black it is.
1: Oh, I'm getting a headache.
0: John on line two. Okay, John.
7: Hey, was he in the movie Dirty Dancing?
0: He was not. He was not. Kyle on line four.
8: Hey, was this guy in The Sopranos?
0: Yes, he was.
1: Oh, thank God.
8: Was it James Gandolfini?
0: James Gandolfini is the dead guy in the envelope.
1: I don't know how you did it, but I love you.
2: You're telling me he's not a sex symbol?
0: Yeah, that's exactly what I'm saying to you.
1: Laugh all you want. I'm not saying he's a sex symbol.
2: Here we go.
1: But I know that because he's sexy in his own way.
2: Oh, my God.
1: I don't think he's a sex symbol. But in
0: but
1: his
0: not
1: own...
0: A Brad, we can agree he's not a Brad
1: no,
0: Pitt or a Clooney.
1: Not at all. Not
2: he
1: at
2: is
1: all.
2: Nowhere near good looking.
1: I think that was definitely my type back in the day. That was...
2: Oh,
1: I
2: Harvey Weinstein looking. Okay.
1: No.
0: Oof, that hurts. Why are you cutting so deep?
2: Doesn't he look like that?
1: No.
2: You guys don't
0: like
2: think
0: Harvey
2: that?
0: Weinstein?
1: No.
2: Yeah.
1: No.
2: Just a schlubby, chub no. Italian?
1: No.
2: Sorry, is Weinstein Italian? That doesn't sound Italian.
0: No, Weinstein's definitely not Italian.
1: No.
2: Really?
1: I don't see that. But I don't think he's got his own sexiness, and I think it has a lot to do with
2: these two.
1: His, oh no, they look completely different.
2: Okay.
1: Oh, they look completely different.
2: You're telling me all white people don't look alike? Okay. I guess that's where we're going.
1: But I mean, you know, he had his...
0: Yeah, I was actually very, I was, believe it or not, sad when he died. And The Sopranos was like over and all that other stuff. But I thought this guy was just one of the best actors of my, you know, my generation. You know, my generation. He was like one of my guys. I thought he was great. You know, and you go back and you look at the movies that he was in. He was awesome.
1: I don't think I've ever seen any movies.
0: Yes, you have.
1: Are you sure?
0: No. He was in, let's see, True Romance? Did you see True Romance?
1: I don't think so. Was that with Christian Slater?
0: Christian Slater, yes. Patricia Arquette, Dennis yes. Hopper, Val Kilmer.
1: Yes, but it was so long ago I forgot it. But yes, I did see
0: Gary that. Gary Oldman, Christopher Walken, Brad Pitt.
1: Isn't that about drugs?
0: He's in there. Let's see. I don't know. I never saw Crimson Tide. He was
1: never
0: in Get Shorty.
1: That. I never
0: Did you ever
1: that.
0: See Get Shorty?
1: Nope.
0: Did you ever see The Last Castle?
1: Nope.
2: Have you seen Hot Tub Time Machine?
1: Yes. Yes, I have.
2: It's the only movie she's seen.
1: Super bad.
0: you would like The Last Castle.
1: Why's that?
0: First off, it's in a prison.
1: Oh my God. Why didn't you lead with that? How come I haven't seen it?
0: He's the warden. Robert Redford is like one of the prisoners, and he's trying to take down the warden, and there's like a big hot... It's a really, really great movie.
1: 2001.
0: It's a great movie.
1: I saw it.
0: 2001, and I saw it. What does that tell you? It wasn't in the 80s.
1: Exactly. I was just going to say, that's out of your wheelhouse. I'm impressed. It must have been good. A respected and decorated general's career ends in disgrace when he disobeys orders and is sent to a maximum security prison dubbed the Castle. I'm already in. I'm already so in.
0: See what I'm saying?
1: How come I haven't seen this?
0: He's in Zero Dark Thirty as
1: Perceiving
0: well.
1: Perceiving the injustice at work within the prison system, he rallies his fellow convicts into a ragtag army and mounts a revolt. It's a prison. Oh my God.
2: You're into prison like stuff like that? Oh. Movies and shows?
1: Yes.
2: Did you watch Oz growing up and stuff?
1: No, I didn't. I didn't see
2: you
1: Oz.
2: Watch Oz before you watch
0: you
2: anything.
0: You do need to watch Oz.
1: Yeah. Do I?
0: Yeah.
1: Love prison.
0: I don't know
1: stuff.
0: If you. I don't know where you'd find Oz these days. Maybe on Max.
1: I do have Max.
2: Yeah, it's on
1: that
2: Max.
1: That was an HBO show,
0: so you might be able to get it there.
2: That's a dark series, though. You have to be ready for that.
0: You see, you don't. Here's some stuff you don't know, Diz, because this was from before you started working with us on the other show. She was getting, for a little while, a whole bunch of mail from inmates.
2: I do remember that.
0: That were listening to the show.
1: Yeah.
2: Because it just stopped once with one of them, right?
1: Yeah.
2: And we just assumed he got out?
1: No, because he wrote me that he was getting out. And this was, it was going to be like at the end of the year, whatever year it was, a few years ago. He said he wasn't going to write anymore because he was getting out of prison.
2: Because I remember you mentioned the website, and then I looked it up. And I was single then. I was like, a lot of hot girls. I just had to see if I'm okay with like drug trafficking and stuff like that.
0: Turns out you are.
2: Yeah, right.
1: Apparently I am.
2: Yeah,
0: or at
2: Monica.
0: Least you're okay with the women being in relationships with
2: former
0: drug dealers and murderers and that kind of thing.
2: Yeah. Baby daddies and stuff.
0: But yeah, and Monica used to go back and forth. And then she, if I remember correctly, weren't you supposed to volunteer to go like be a teacher in a jail
1: or
0: something like that?
1: I was going to. Yeah, I wanted to help them get their GEDs. Yeah, I wanted to help like tutor. And basically it was going to be as a tutor. And that couldn't work out.
0: What happened?
1: I don't remember. What did happen with there was a, and I was all for it. And then something happened where I couldn't. I don't know if it was a rule or a technicality.
0: Did they stop you from doing it? Or did you? Did they know your brother had done time? Maybe
2: they looked up her drug thing and said, "Oh, she buys a lot of over the counter drugs.
1: I don't know why.
2: Behind the counter,
0: she may be sniffing Sudafed.
2: Yeah,
1: no, none of that. Oh God,
2: she's on a list.
1: Not on a list. Nope. Good thing I'm very vocal about not doing any drugs in my entire life. So like, you could take me off the list, please. Thank you.
0: She likes prison D. Can't blame you.
1: It's just so, to me, it's both movies and fake stuff as well as the real stuff. There's so much to be learned. And I listen, I'm going to go on record as saying this, and this was not this season, this time around, but when Donald Trump ran for president the first time around, one of the things he mentioned in his little "this is what I'm going to do" speeches was prison reform, and I was about that. I'm always about prison reform.
0: Didn't he do that with Kardashian? They set a whole bunch of people.
1: That wasn't prison reform as much as it was helping. But that's good stuff, but it wasn't prison reform. But yes, that's good stuff too.
0: It's never enough for you liberals.
1: That's it.
0: I'm just kidding. It's JP 1025 The Bone, Real Raw Radio. We'll be right back.
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0: went into that cryo tank a little while, about an hour ago.
1: Oh.
0: I forgot about, I haven't gone in a while. I bought a package for it. And for those of you who don't know, it's basically you go in and you're in this cold tank for 3 minutes and it gets down to minus 237 degrees Fahrenheit.
1: Nope.
0: And as I was in it, I was like, oh man, I forgot how bad this is. But I feel better.
1: The tank isn't water. It's not like a submerging water thing.
0: It's not an ice plunge. It's not a cold plunge.
1: You walk into it, right? You go into a volunteer. So it's already, are you in, are you, do you go into it and then it slowly decreases in temperature, or is it that temperature and you just walk in?
0: No. So they press a button and it gets to, it really happens within the first 15, 20 seconds. It's on nitrous. There's some sort of gas that they use. It's connected to this tank. And the next thing you know, there's just smoke. Like dry ice smoke.
2: Yeah.
0: Like that's just...
1: Because it can't handle how cold it is and the temperature difference.
0: And you just got to keep walking, or you keep standing there, but you got to keep moving your legs or else you're going to have some problems. I forgot how cold it was.
2: That sounds insane, though.
0: It's for a lot of the... as a matter of fact, almost all of the professional teams, NFL, and they use it because it's for inflammation.
2: Okay.
0: It's great for recovery. And for whatever reason, I woke up this morning, my whole body was just like hurting. I was like, you know what? I haven't gone in forever. And I went and I was like, okay, that's cool. And now I feel a little bit better, but I forgot how much of a bitch it was.
2: Well, how long do you stay in it?
0: 3 minutes.
2: 3 minutes
1: is it? Is it a quick 3 minutes, or is it a, dear God, hasn't it been 5 minutes already?
0: It's not a fast 3 minutes, but it's like one song, you know? It's like one song's worth. So by the time the song is over, you're out.
1: Yeah, yeah.
0: You're out of it. And there's somebody in there talking to you because they don't want to leave you. You can't be in there by yourself.
1: I feel like, shut up. Don't
2: like
1: talk
2: someone's
1: to me.
2: In there with like a winter jacket and stuff? Or do you mean like on a speaker?
0: No, they're in the room with you and they're talking to you. Hey, what's going on?
1: How are
0: you? I haven't seen you in a while. Blah, blah, blah. It's a little small talk stuff, but it's fine because.
1: Don't talk to me.
2: I'm the same way. If I'm in their club, like,
1: shut
2: you
1: up.
2: Don't shut the F
1: yeah,
2: up.
1: Yeah, shut up. I got my own. It's a mental game, and I need to be in my head. I don't need you to talk to me.
0: You don't have to have the conversation. You don't have to talk to them.
2: Good.
0: They're just there just in case something happens.
1: Mm-hmm.
0: But it's weird being in a room with somebody and not having any conversation whatsoever.
1: Not for me. Not in that situation. Not in that room.
0: What I realized it was, neither one of you have done it.
1: Okay.
0: If I come down 2 weeks, will you go?
1: Yes. I would do it.
2: I don't got the money for that. No.
0: I got it.
2: Oh, then yeah.
1: What?
2: That was a quick turnaround,
1: I just assumed.
2: I'm paying for that.
1: I'm not paying.
2: Oh, okay. It's on your bill? All right.
1: I just assumed because I knew he was paying.
0: That blood-sucking leech was just like, I know he's paying for this.
1: Yeah.
0: I ain't doing it.
1: Yeah, pretty much. But hold on. What do you wear in there? What is a girl? What I wear in there? Is it a bathing suit situation?
0: I know guy. I just go into my underwear. So they're not in there when you change. You go in, you change. And that you have a plastic bottom slipper and socks. They give you socks because you can't have damp socks on like from your that if you've been wearing them.
1: Okay.
0: You put those on and then they give you mittens.
1: Okay.
0: And you go in and I'm in my underwear. I don't know if women go in topless. I don't know. You can't see anything. And then once you're settled in there, you press the button.
1: There's someone else in there. Well, they're going
0: to
1: see.
0: No. They don't. They're out of the room while you're getting changed.
2: Yeah.
0: And then you go into the tank. And then once you're in the tank, you press the button. And then they walk in.
1: And I'm topless.
0: And they fight. Yeah, but you're hidden.
2: Can I go in naked?
0: You don't want to do that.
1: Shrinkage.
2: I do. I want to go in there and be like, hey, and this is in negative 237 degrees. Think about when it's room temperature. Know what I'm saying?
0: I mean, listen, if you think you could pull that off, that's fine. But I can promise you this. Everything that hangs is running for cover.
2: It just goes inside me. Goes.
0: I can promise you that. Monica, maybe women wear a sports bra in there, but I'm topless and nothing happens. So I don't think nothing would happen.
1: Are you allowed to, because in my head, I would want to, I would want to move back and forth, back and forth, back. You know what? I'm
0: you
1: not just
0: going to
1: gonna stand there still. Okay, good.
0: You have to.
1: Okay, well, then I think it's totally doable for 3 minutes. It's a mental game. I can do this. It's not forever. Nobody's physically hurting me. Like, you know what I mean? Like, it's a mental game for me to power through and move. As long as I can move and move around, I'm good to go.
0: Yeah. You'd be able to do it. Listen,
1: keep in mind.
0: You go in, and I'm literally not even there a total of 7 minutes. I walk in, I check in, I bring you into the room, you get changed, you go into the tank, it's 3 minutes, you get dressed, you leave. Boom, done. And it's good. It's good for you if you're having, what are you making faces for?
1: I just realized I'm the girl.
0: Did somebody fart?
1: No, I just realized.
0: You just made a face like somebody farted.
1: No, I was just I just realized something face of not good information face. I was just thinking I get really cold, like hoodie and jeans and boots if it's below 70 degrees. So I just realized what you said. And
0: you can do it. I'm telling you can do it. I'll tell you this. It's easier than a cold plunge. It's definitely easier than a cold plunge. Have you ever done cold?
1: No, but I would try that. I would try that as well.
0: That's tough.
1: I'm not anti any of this.
0: That's not good. And I'll tell you what. I feel like I came in and I'm, you know, clear. I feel good. I'm glad I went. Joe's on line one. What's going on, Joe?
3: Hey.
0: Hey, man.
3: So, ask JP about, give him that option about the goat that you guys were talking about yesterday.
0: You're talking to me. What's the story with the goat?
3: Ask Dizzy to tell you.
0: All right, he's taking calls right now, but I'll ask him as soon as he comes back. Thanks, dude.
1: I don't know what he's talking about either.
0: Is Diz there?
1: Yeah, he's just typing.
0: Diz, what do you know about why is this guy asking me about goats?
2: What?
0: Some guy said you were talking about me with a goat or something?
2: You with a goat?
0: From Sending Show?
2: Oh, from Sending Show? Oh, no. Nothing with involving you. Sending... Every Wednesday, he has these controversial questions.
1: Oh, you mean like last week with that you had to either watch your parents have sex every single day for the rest of your life or join in with them once?
2: Yes.
1: Horrible question.
2: Yeah.
0: Where the hell is he coming up with that?
1: I don't know. Horrible question.
2: I don't know. I don't know.
0: The peace and love hippie dude shouldn't be going that dark.
2: Yeah.
0: You know? You shouldn't be going that dark.
2: So yesterday's was, it was pretty dark as well. Not as dark as the parent thing. Yesterday's was, would you rather have sex with a goat and nobody will know or everyone thinks you had sex with a goat and you cannot convince them otherwise?
1: Oh, I couldn't care less. Think what you want to think. I'm going with the
2: goat. He said your family life's going to change, everything, your relationships.
1: That's cool.
2: Because everyone's going to
0: think. Yeah, but at least I can look at myself in the mirror.
1: And I didn't bring a goat in the situation. That poor goat.
0: Right.
2: Goat. I mean, don't F the goat. But right. I said the same thing. I said, let them think what they want to think.
0: Right.
2: I'm not effing no goat. He picked a goat. He said,
0: Joe's online too. What's up, Joe?
1: He's setting up scenarios where he can just bang a goat.
2: He's just reading the room.
0: I think he's trying to do. That's what I said. Or have sex with his parents, one or the other.
2: John's just reading the room and seeing whatever he can get away with.
0: Right. What's up, Joe?
4: Hey, guys. How you doing?
0: Hey, man.
4: Hey, so I do cryo once a quarter, and it's amazing.
0: Once a quarter?
4: Monica, it's like once a quarter.
0: Okay.
4: Yep.
0: How come so few and far between?
4: So, I mean, I think that's pretty regular, to get it done once
1: a quarter. Yeah, I don't know.
0: I'm going tomorrow.
1: I don't know if that's wise.
0: But go ahead.
4: Well, I'm not as rich as you. No.
1: You know the struggle, Kyra.
4: Yeah.
0: Right.
4: No, so Monica, it's like a big, it's bigger than a coffin, but you like stand up in it. Mm-hmm. And you do like wiggle your hands, your toes, and JP's right. They give you like mittens and socks and, slippers. And, there's like a window that starts going from from where your neck is. It starts going up a little bit. And then it's completely closed. You're completely closed at like negative. I forget what it was. Like JP said, like 250 or whatever it was.
0: 237. Then, but I'm not closed like that. My head is out of the tank. My head is above it. They do have those ones when you walk into a full tank. I would love to do that.
2: What?
4: Yeah. There's a. So I'll message you on IG when you come down. There's a place called Restore that's pretty cool that I go to.
0: Yeah. Let me know, man. I'll definitely go check it out.
1: Oh, there's a Restore in Carrollwood.
0: And I'm going to bring the kids.
4: Yep, you can pick whatever song you want to go in and listen to.
1: I'm down for that.
0: Thanks, man.
4: So, all right, see you guys.
2: Are we the kids in this scenario?
0: Yes.
2: Okay, I was just making sure.
0: I'm bringing the kids with me.
1: Keep in mind, when he was describing that, my head is where everybody else's elbows are. So
0: yeah, but you have things you can stand on. So there's
1: why do I want to stand on something? Why can't I just be short?
0: Well, you can, I guess. You can. I've never had my face inside the tank.
1: Yeah, I don't need, unless you're saying for medical reasons it has to be exposed to whatever, but I have no problems with just, I'm not claustrophobic or anything where I would be
2: scared. He said it's coffin size. For us, we're like, look at this big
1: room. Roomy. Yeah, look at all
2: so
1: this.
2: So much room for activities.
0: So much room for activities. Jesus.
1: Well, I'm glad you feel better. I don't know if it's wise to go 2 days in a row, but if they let you, I guess it's not medically ill-advised.
2: I mean, I feel like you said, athletes probably do it like every day.
1: Like the cold plunge, maybe, but I don't know about this negative 237 degrees.
2: Yeah, some of them have them at their house.
0: They're all,
2: little chambers at their house, yeah.
0: I'm dying to try the hyperbaric chamber.
1: Now, what is that? The oxygen
0: chamber?
1: Isn't there one where you float and it's nothing?
0: That's the whatchamacallit tank.
1: I would like to do that.
2: Deprivation tank.
0: That's a deprivation tank. I've done that too. That's wild.
2: I want to do that too, but on shrooms.
0: I want to do that on mushrooms.
2: That's what I said. Yeah.
1: No, I want to.
2: So we got two things to knock out when you come here, bro. Yeah. Father Sunday. Yay.
0: Yeah, it's we're going full health weekend. Yeah. I just got to get to a Metallica show in the middle there. After that, I don't have to come home until Sunday.
2: All right, cool. Locked in.
0: No, it's going to be a good weekend. As long as it happens. I'll find out Monday for Mike Olivero. It's JP 1025 The Bone, Real Raw Radio. Take a break.
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0: It's JP, 1025 The Bone, Real Raw Radio. Dead Guy in the Envelope is happening as we speak. Here's the way the game is played. I know who the dead, in this case, a woman, is. We'll give you some hints. She is a white American actress. Got her career started. She was on a soap opera, and then that led to a TV further in television and movie career. Had a great career. Diz, I forgot what Diz asked. What was his?
2: Did she die in the 2000s?
0: And she did die in the 2000s. Take those clues. You ask yes or no questions. You get a yes. You go again. You get a no. We move on. And then whoever puts all the questions together, you know, they get fantastic prizes. Let's go with Alan on line 4. Go ahead, Alan.
11: Hi, guys. Love the show. Was she on General Hospital?
0: No. She was not on General Hospital. Julie on line 3.
12: Hi. Hi.
0: Hi.
12: I love your show. I'm so glad you're still on.
0: Thank you.
12: I'm wondering, has she ever worked with Tony Danza?
0: No. No. That buzzer seems a little violent today.
1: It really does. That's how I hear it every time.
0: Josh on line 2. Go ahead, Josh.
8: Was she on Days of Our Lives?
0: No. She was not on Days of Our Lives. John on line five.
10: Hey, good afternoon, people. Was she on The Golden Girls?
0: No. Oh. She was not on The Golden Girls.
1: Is whatever she did after the soap opera, was that her most, anything more big, like bigger than her most famous role?
0: Oh, yeah. Okay. Yeah, no, the soap opera was how she got her start. She went on and had a very big career. You know, she was on, she did film, she did television, she did stage, she did a lot of stuff. She had a great career. And she died. And that was it. Career over.
2: Was she known for her looks?
0: What'd you say?
2: Was she known to be like a very beautiful woman? Like,
0: she's beautiful.
2: Okay.
0: I don't think she's like teenage boy poster on the wall kind of gal.
2: Was she like sex symbol sexy? You know what I mean?
1: That's the word.
0: I don't know if she was a sex symbol. I know she was, you know, you weren't throwing her out of bed for

0: chicken crackers, that's for sure.
1: All right.
0: You know? And she did do way more nudity than I thought she did. Shelly on line four. Go ahead, Shelly.
2: Hi. Yes, was she on The Sopranos?
0: No. She was not on The Sopranos. Sorry.
1: If I'm your wife, I'm literally going to take crackers to bed every night and just eat them and just look at you like the whole time. Like, what are you going to do? Kick me out of bed for eating crackers? I'm your wife.
0: Get out of bed.
1: What is wrong with crackers? Anything else is okay. I come to bed with cookies. I come to bed with pudding. All is well, just not crackers.
0: There is no eating in the bedroom.
1: Oh, wow. Why is that?
0: No eating. Because let's just say that rule falls on me. If crumbs get in the bed,
1: you brush them out and move on with your life?
0: I would, yes.
3: No eating absolutely anything?
1: Anything ever?
0: No, we don't eat that.
3: Like, if I have a piece of chocolate, like I need a goddamn piece of chocolate?
0: Well, no,
3: bed?
0: You can have a piece of chocolate, but we don't bring snacks into the bedroom.
3: Oh, okay.
1: No, but I mean, let's just say, you don't do it all the time. I completely understand. But what if you're just being lazy and you're watching movies and you're like, you know what? Today we get to, as a treat, we get to eat in the bed and it's going to be cute and fun. And you have a little, like, picnic spread out.
3: Yeah, like a charcuterie.
0: I mean, I guess it would, but I'm just talking about snacking. If she decided to bring in like a tray of antipasta and we would start, you know, having fresh mutts and roasted peppers in bed, I'd be shocked, but I'd be okay. I'm not the one who's got the problem with it.
3: It's her birthday and you're like, I'd make you breakfast in bed, but you know the rules.
0: Yeah.
1: Screw you,
3: go down to the table. It's waiting for you.
0: Hey, Will is on line one. Go ahead, Will.
1: Oh, no.
4: Hey, guys.
0: Hey, man.
4: So, did she die in a car accident?
0: Yes, she did.
1: What?
4: Did she play in I Know What You Did Last Summer?
0: Yes, she did.
1: Oh, doctor.
4: That Anne Hesh.
0: Anne Hesh is the dead woman in the envelope.
3: I didn't even know she's dead.
0: Yes, she is.
3: What'd she
0: got her start on Another World on NBC in 1987, and her career took off. She made appearances in Donnie Brasco. What?
4: To at least know what she did last summer.
0: Yeah, she did. I Know What You Did Last Summer. She did about 6 days, 7 nights, all that kind of stuff. She was had a pretty big career. And then she went a little nutty. And then she kind of bounced back. Congratulations. You are a winner. And Hesh was the dead woman in the envelope. Good job. I always thought she was absolutely beautiful.
3: Really? She was all
0: Yeah,
3: right.
0: And then when she cut her hair, I was like, I'm not into
1: same face.
0: No, I'm not. I don't like, you don't like brown men? I don't like short hair.
3: Mm. At all?
0: I'm not attracted to short hair.
3: Like Halle Berry, short hair. You're like, gross. Get that away from me.
0: No.
1: Jennifer Lopez decides to go really short and hey, short. And she's standing there naked. But no, thank you.
0: I'm just saying I'm not attracted to women with short hair. Mm-hmm. I don't care if they go ahead and do it. I'm just, I don't
1: What if your wife came home with short hair?
3: Oh. She's definitely not allowed to eat in bed.
0: We would definitely have a problem.
1: Not
3: you
1: only are
3: eat
1: you
3: in the garage.
1: Yeah, not only are you not eating in bed, you're not even going to be in bed. That short hair's got to go. Come back when it's long.
0: Yeah, no, I don't like it. But I'm looking at a picture of her now from 2014 when she had her hair. When she had long hair, she's gorgeous.
3: You said from now, 2014.
1: That's like less.
0: No, well, I said the picture I'm looking at now.
3: Oh, my bad. I was like, what the hell is that?
0: The picture I'm looking at in 2014, she had the long blonde hair. She was gorgeous.
1: Was that when was she with Ellen?
0: She was with Ellen from
3: early 2000s, right?
1: So long hair?
0: From 97 to 2000 for 3 years. And then she started going off the rails.
1: She really, apparently, I feel like there was an issue,
0: apparently she had like severe childhood trauma, sexually abused by her father and all kinds of stuff. And then she just, at some point, she just cracked.
1: She was like hiding in the bush with like a wine bottle in her car or something.
0: What?
1: It was a whole, remember that day when chased
0: that
1: her?
0: She wasn't the one that was hiding in the bush with the wine. The woman from,
1: I thought that was her.
0: The one that was in Superman.
1: Margot, hold on.
0: Margot Kidder.
1: So Anne Hesh was never in that scenario.
0: I didn't think so. Maybe she was. I don't know. She did. She went off the rails for a little while, and then she was in a relationship with this guy James Tupper. I don't know if they got married or not. But for the next 11 years, and then she died in 2022. She was with that guy from 2007 to 2018. But just go on. I didn't realize how much nudity she did.
3: Oh,
1: good nudity.
0: Yeah, Google image, bro. Anne Hesh nude.
3: Worth it?
0: There's one when she's in prison. She's got the short hair in the prison one, but and she purposely drops the soap. It's a whole thing.
1: Oh. Who knew?
0: Go look.
1: I'm at a work computer right now, but that might be later.
0: I did it before. I did it at my work computer
3: before.
0: They
3: shut down a lot of stuff here.
1: I can't even get on.
0: They didn't shut down Google. It's just Anne Hesh nude on images and watch what happens.
3: I feel like if we put nude, it'll immediately shut it down. Like, nope, you little pervert.
1: Dude, you got to take 5 courses now into what you can't do.
3: Nice prison scene.
0: See?
3: Perky.
0: Got you.
1: Perky.
0: She's a little bit bigger than Perky.
3: Yeah. Yeah, yeah, yeah.
1: But if they're big and perky, that's a nice combo.
0: Yeah, and then there's that one scene where she's on her, like, there was a one photo where she was on her side.
3: Yeah, and the guy's
0: got his hand like a hoo-ha.
3: Yeah, he's DJing down there. Look at that.
0: Sure is.
1: Wiki. He's on the ones and twos.
0: Yeah, so.
3: There is a lot of nudity of her.
0: There is.
1: Good for her.
0: Yeah.
3: I mean, yes.
0: That was a sad story, man. And then they found her with, like, coke and fentanyl in her system and booze.
3: I thought she died in a car crash.
1: She died after the car crash,
0: but apparently there was a vodka bottle in the car.
1: That's what I was thinking of, the vodka bottle in the car.
0: Right.
1: And she died after, right? Like, it got all burned up. She went to the hospital, and then she died, like, eventually.
0: She fought them. Like, they were taking her out of the car. She was fighting them on the stretcher, that whole thing.
1: Well,
0: and then they brought her in. And then she started, her body started to break down. Her brain went, they called her brain dead, but they were keeping her alive because she wanted to be an organ donor and all sorts of stuff. But yeah.
3: That's one thing I removed myself from, being an organ donor. I removed myself from.
1: Like, it was on there and you take it off.
3: When I was in Canada, I was an organ donor. When I moved back here, I was like, I'm good.
0: Why?
3: I thought, this is stupid me. I was like, it's going to come a time where someone more important is going to need my organs. They're like, God's going to be like, why don't we just remove that phone screener, pass it off to this doctor that needs it.
1: But I don't like that scenario. I'm saying, like, what is important and less important and more important? Like, I don't like any of it.
3: A guy who tells jokes on the radio over someone who might be saving lives, I think there's someone who's a little more important there.
1: Well, maybe you're saving lives by saying something funny and someone was really sad and depressed and going down a line. And you said something funny and it turned it around and now they're happy. We don't know.
3: Thanks, Monica. That's a good way of looking at it. Yeah, there you go.
0: You're important.
3: Yeah.
1: He's important. I'm importante. Yeah.
3: I go for a day. People steal prizes from the prize sheet and stuff. I get it. Yeah.
0: I'm a donor.
1: I am too. You know me.
3: Everything?
0: No.
1: Not his eyes, because heaven forbid. He has no arms and no legs, but he wants to be able to see.
0: They don't take your limbs.
1: I know, I'm just saying.
0: Silly.
1: Just saying.
0: They can take my heart, my spleen, my lungs, my kidneys, my liver. They can take all of that. You're not taking my eyes.
3: Why?
0: Because I want to be able to, if there's an afterlife, I want to be able to see. Stupid.
1: But you can't live. You have no lungs. You can't breathe, but you can see.
0: Well, you don't need that anymore because you're in the afterlife.
1: You don't need your eyes anymore.
0: You need to navigate around the afterlife.
3: No, your spirit guides you, not your eyes.
1: I just feel like for every crazy thing I say, and I fully admit there's some stuff that might not be of the norm, you say something just as much, only you don't get crap.
0: Not just as much. Let's not get crazy. This one I'll own.
1: I think so. I think demanding a ghost to visit how you want it to visit is a little out there.
0: I didn't demand it. I'm just saying that's what I would need to. See, you're putting words in my mouth to try to make me look loony.
1: Oh, really? It's not a good feeling, is it? You don't like that, do you?
0: Yeah, but I don't have to put words in your mouth.
1: You
0: do it all on your own, sister. Mm-hmm. Got quiet.
3: Mm-hmm. I just can't believe you think that's how the eyes work.
0: Shut up. It's JP, watch my phone, Real World Radio. We'll be right back. I've seen you on the beach.
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1: I mean, JP, you've been working since 1995. We've discussed at that radio station. That's a weird stat.
0: What's so weird about me being 53 years old and working for 35, you know?
1: I just think of all the jobs and the places I've lived. Like, the places I've lived, the apartments and houses I've lived in, the people I've met, different states I've lived in since 1995. And you're just like, doo-doo-doo, still here.
2: Yeah, right. I was 7.
0: I know. You keep bringing that up, Diz. I appreciate that.
2: How 7 years away from when my mom thinks it's okay to date older men.
1: Oh, wait. Gareth, right. I missed it. How old are you?
0: 7 years. 7 years before. 7 years after the statutory rape that led to your birth.
1: Is it different for guys? Are you allowed to date a 15-year-old when you're 7?
0: Apparently. Apparently. At least in Canada, it is.
2: Yeah, exactly.
0: Right? That was in Canada. That wasn't in Trinidad, right?
2: No, they met in Canada. Yeah,
1: is there a Trinidadian law? Is there is it the same as far as ages go? Like, is there an underage situation?
2: I don't know, man. Them islands are pretty. They're pretty perverted.
1: Because I want to say, like, in West Virginia or South Carolina or something, you can still be like 12 or something. Like, the marriage laws are lax.
2: Yeah, I imagine so. In the islands,
1: Alabama,
2: as well.
1: Like,
2: people drink
1: and
2: drive there. Like, I don't think they really like.
1: Yeah.
2: Watching.
0: Have
2: the
0: you guys
2: law.
0: Ever seen anything about the Whitakers?
2: The Whitakers.
0: Okay. You got to go on YouTube and just look up the Whitakers. So the Whitaker family is this crazy, highly inbred, isolated from like the backwoods of West Virginia.
2: I do remember because I remember seeing this photo when you told me about it. Yes.
0: Yo, and they have all these genetic issues and communication issues. And it's generations and generations of marrying within the family.
1: That's so.
0: And it all started with first cousins Henry and John Whitaker. Whitaker, I guess one of them.
1: How do you become attracted?
0: Two identical twins. What'd you say?
1: The first step for me, the first issue, problem is how do I become attracted to my? Like, I don't look at my first cousin that way. So the first step has to be okay. Well, you know, hey baby, how you doing or whatever. And I can't. Like, that's the hardest bit. Because then after that, I guess it just becomes a thing. And
2: yeah,
1: like, oh,
2: you go from banging the cousin that might be hot to keep the bloodline pure, brother.
1: Okay. Yeah, but that's what it becomes.
2: McPoyle bloodline.
1: That is what it becomes. But I don't know how you take that first step and be like,
0: what happened was,

0: Right. The whole thing is insane. So in this case, they were twin brothers. Like I said, Henry and John Whitaker, right? They had babies with different women. And then those children married each other. Right? So those are first cousins, right? And then it just kind of kept going on from there and on from there. And generations after generation marrying each other. And there's this thing called Soft White Underbelly, which is actually pretty cool. Wow. Soft White Underbelly, it's on YouTube. And it's like a one-on-one interview thing. And it's very usually a lot of times, like, you'll see the previews are like in black and white. And they've done, I mean, they do meth head hookers. They do mafia guys. They'll do athletes who fell off. It's like the dark side, the darker side of life. And some of the hookers are still in the business. Some people that overcame drug issues. It's actually really good if you're into that, like, kind of documentary interview podcasty kind of thing. But anyway, he's the one who found out about this family and kind of brought him into I'm not going to say popularity, but a little bit of fame. You know, it's, I don't know how we got. Oh, we got here from his statutory.
1: Yeah.
0: Right. Right.
1: The Whitakers. I Googled it. It was chocolate in these inbreds.
0: What did you say? Chocolate?
1: There's chocolate and inbreds. It'd be so funny if someone's like, I work for Whitaker's, or like the chocolate place. They go, no, the inbred farmers down the street.
0: Oh, yeah. I don't even know the farmers. Like, I don't have no idea. I'm assuming they live off the government. They can't operate
2: in public.
0: Why do
2: they live off the government?
1: Yeah, why do we pay for this?
2: Yeah,
0: they can't. That? Well, they can't. Monica, watch it. They can't operate in life.
1: Someone in chat said that someone barks. One of the family members just barks.
0: Yeah, like I said, there's communication issues. Like, the whole thing is
2: so
0: crazy.
2: So it really, hold on. So it is true then. I mean, it feels like, but so it's, I guess I should say this is evidence.
0: It's real.
2: This is evidence that the more you inbreed like that, brain doesn't seem to work anymore.
0: It's the
2: That's
0: same
2: sad.
0: Way.
2: Does someone step in and say, you can't tell someone to stop banging, but
1: well, you can't double down on the same DNA. That's not how it works.
0: Right. And you can't do, it's the same way, unfortunately, when you have puppy mills that do it. And then the puppies end up having all these health problems and all that kind of stuff. Same nonsense, except this little experiment here is with humans. Nuts.
2: But how do we stop? Like, how do we help?
0: You wipe them out.
1: Yeah, you get your pitchforks and fires. Yeah. And you go handle this like Americans.
0: Burn them to the ground. Yeah. Call them witches. You know, take them to Salem. Call them witches. They'll throw them right in the water.
2: That's not how it works.
0: With cinder blocks and chains.
1: Yeah, we'll be all on the same page here.
0: Problem solved.
1: Eradicate the problem.
2: I feel like we should be able to bark at that. No, talk to them and be like, listen, you know, sorry, but you just can't reproduce anymore. Like,
0: I need you to watch this.
2: No.
0: And then tell me we need to communicate with them.
2: No.
0: Because you can't. Monica, I'm telling
2: can you?
0: It is beyond what your, as far as bizarre as your mind can go, go a little bit further.
2: But now here's the thing. If they can communicate between themselves, then
0: some of them can.
2: Okay, so then there is a shred of understanding, communication, whatever you want to call it. There's a shred left. So before that goes, and it sounds like inevitably it will, then we need to intervene somehow, some way. Now, I don't know what that even looks like, but yeah,
0: we don't have to do anything. I need to sit back and soak up the content. That's what my lot is here.
1: Oh, I got it. JP, would you bang one of the Whitaker women if it meant you win the Powerball?
0: Yes.
1: Yeah, same. I was thinking the same thing.
0: I just have to hose them down first.
1: Yeah.
2: Would you bang one of the Whitaker men or let one of the Whitaker men bang you for the guaranteed solo winner?
0: $1.7 billion?
2: Yeah, you can be hammered if you want. You can be high on LSD if you want.
1: Listen, I'll figure things out. Of the banging, I don't want to be banged, though.
2: Yeah, and you can choose it banging or bangy.
1: $1.7 billion. I'll figure it out, man.
0: You're telling me I have the option of pitching or catching?
2: Yes.
0: For $1.7 billion,
2: guaranteed solo win.
1: Why are you even thinking about this? Say yes.
0: Because it's $1.7 billion. Yeah. I think I'm in. I'm pitching. As long as I'm pitching.
1: Yeah.
0: It's less gay.
1: Yeah.
2: It's not less gay.
1: I think it is.
0: It's totally less.
2: All right. No, whatever gets you through.
0: Don't you know how this whole thing works in a guy's head?
2: Clearly.
1: You clearly never done gay math.
2: I am a woman, so.
0: But she's awesome at girl math.
1: Yeah.
2: Yes, I am.
0: Amazing at girl math.
2: So you would, it just blows my mind that everybody has a price. Like, I'm, you know how
1: you
2: I
1: do
2: am.
1: Too. You just don't know what it is yet.
2: But here's the thing. I'm, you guys know how, like, you guys both, of all people in the world, know how stubborn I am. Like, when I have a point, I don't bend on it. You can't pay me enough. It's not enough money.
1: I think you just haven't been presented with that idea. There's, everyone has a price.
2: If I don't think that's like, true.
0: Watch this.
1: Yeah.
0: And I know money doesn't mean, I don't even know if this makes
2: it sense. It does mean, you guys make it sound like I don't like money. I love money.
0: It doesn't mean the world to you. It doesn't
2: everything.
0: You're not motivated by money.
2: It's not everything.
0: Right. So what I was going to say, would you let the Bills pass you around on like a Bills cruise in order to collect the money? But you do that in a heartbeat.
2: No, I wouldn't bang all the Bills players. Oh my
0: Why
2: God.
0: Not? If, and at the and at the end of that is $1.7 billion. So you get to bang all the people you like, this team that you idolize, and get paid at the end.
2: I have to live with myself after having banged all the Bills.
1: There's
0: only 53 of them. You don't have to go through the coaching staff or anything like that. You just got to go through the players.
2: Like Deion Dawkins? No.
0: Yeah. You'll be all right.
2: I mean, I love Deion Dawkins. Nice, you know, sweet and does good, but I'm not attracted to him.
1: You don't have to be.
0: You don't have to be. You just got to shut up and take it, and then get paid at the end.
2: That's not enough. I don't know.
0: I might let the Bills pass me around for $1.7 billion.
1: With the coaching staff, he said.
2: You guys are so easily.
0: And the guy that, and the equipment guy. Yeah.
2: I might be a little tough when it comes to that, but you guys are way too easy when it comes to that. Like, you guys are looking forward to weird, gross things.
0: I'm not looking forward to it.
1: Yeah.
0: No.
2: You're easily agreeing to it. You're not saying,
1: $1 billion is insane. There's not a lot I wouldn't do for $1 billion.
0: Right. And I'm not even asking for it to be tax-free. I'm just asking for
2: it. Wouldn't be tax-free. You'd still have to do it, all the other stuff.
0: Right. Yeah, no, that's fine.
1: That's fine.
0: Because you know what? I can go to therapy and make it all go away.
1: Yeah.
0: You know? Or maybe like you. My mind will automatically just push that all the way to the bottom of the depths of the hell of my brain.
2: Yeah, right? You can do that. You can do that. And you, what is it? Push it down with the brown. Start drinking that brown liquor. Just push it down
0: Push it all the way down into the depth of my bowels as I'm sitting around on a private yacht taking me around the world because I don't have to be anywhere
1: I
0: don't want to be.
1: $1.7 billion. Someone's like, oh my God, Dizzy, bang that inbred. He's the richest man in the world, though. They're like, oh, yeah,
0: right.
2: What everybody
0: he's
2: knows.
0: Right up there.
2: How do you, but is it even worth
0: it? He just bought the Rowdies.
1: Yeah.
0: And everything else they have.
2: You can still go on vacay and do what you're saying and do stuff like don't act like you've been poor your whole life, but you've been just, we're in Italy. Like, you can do things without having to bang the whole team of Buffalo.
0: I never said that I had to do, I don't have to do anything. I have to go to work, though. And
2: your job
0: side,
2: is like, you like your job.
0: On the other side, I don't have to go to work.
2: But you like your job, JP. There are people right now listening that hate their jobs and they still have to go to work. So
0: I understand that. What I'm trying to tell you is I don't want to have to answer to anybody ever again.
1: Yeah.
0: I'm going through some stuff now where I was, how do I do this? Let's just say somebody used my words as a quote that were never my words.
2: That's the worst. That's the worst.
1: Misquoted
2: every day.
1: You. Okay.
0: Yeah. Well, they didn't misquote me. Nobody even asked me for a quote.
1: Oh.
0: And they put a quote out.
1: They just made one.
0: With my name on it.
2: The worst.
0: And that was only a small part of the issue for that thing.
2: The worst. So, and that's when you need to clear things up. That's
0: right. Well, I was on the phone before the show started to be like, dude, what the, why? For what reason? Like, who did it? Like, it was a whole kind of thing. So therefore, but if I have $1.7 billion, like, that's never going to happen because I don't work for anybody. I'm my own guy. Find me. My yacht will be somewhere sailing the seven seas.
2: Act like rich people don't have problems. Like,
0: they
2: people
0: don't.
2: Will misquote you
0: Does
2: all
0: Bezos
2: the time.
0: Does Bezos look concerned about anything to you?
2: But people talk smack about him. People are going to make up stuff he said. You don't think any rich people get misquoted, ever. Come on.
0: I'm not saying misquoted. I'm saying to make up something that I said and put it out in a release?
2: That happens all the time to famous rich people.
0: Yeah, well, I'm just saying, not in a press release. They get quoted. The media will take their words, but
2: media's going to dig deep into who is this gazillion dollar winner. Let's look into his life, and they're going to
0: Yeah, that's fine. Look into I don't care what you find. Mm-hmm. I don't care what you think of me. I don't care what you say about me. Mm-hmm. But I don't appreciate when someone purposely goes out and makes up a quote, throws on my name on it.
2: Cool, yeah.
0: That's my issue. I mean, we worked it out before the show, you know, before the show started. It happened a couple of days ago. I was kind of stewing on it for a little bit. I waited until I calmed down.
2: I did fire off
0: and delete an email twice.
2: It's cool that you chilled out. Like, I'm, you know, listen, that's gross.
0: It's the new me.
2: Yeah.
0: My new medication kicking in, I think. I don't know. That's a whole weird thing, too.
2: Your medication?
0: I started a new one. Yeah, to try to, you know, get things under control. But, you know, we'll see. So I'm only 4 days in.

0: and John Senning in the same boat.
1: Yes, you are. Yes, you are. Did you watch that video I sent you of that car?
0: Oh,
1: it's It's going to make national. If it didn't already, it's going to make national news. There's a highway that highway, Monica, that he jumped.
2: Yeah.
1: Is the highway my radio station's on. That's like 3 miles east of here.
2: Okay. And so could you have looked out the window and happened to catch it?
1: No, it's about 3 miles east, but I easily could have been on the road at that time. Mm. This guy jumped, you know. I don't even know how he did it. It was a 70-year-old dude. We don't know if he was wasted. We don't know if it was a suicide attempt.
2: How do we know
1: he
2: was 70?
1: We don't know because that's all they put in the press. That's all they put. That's all they put out there so far. They didn't. I don't even think they named him. But and then I'm saying if it was a medical event, like he had a heart attack and he was just flying because he was going down a side street, hit a berm, and jumped a 6-lane highway.
0: Oh my God!
1: He jumped. So there's a fence by the berm. He got over that. Then there's a central divider that's got cement and fence on top of it. Clears the fence on top of that. His back tires kind of hit the top of that thing. And then he lands literally right in front of a car that's headed. It was, watch the video. Watch it. And share it. You know what? Throw it on the social media page. Here's a video JP was talking about.
0: Yeah.
2: By the way, I watched the, rewatched the video of your face when yesterday after the handy was going to have to be given out in the parking lot to the winner of Dead Guy yesterday.
1: I don't know what you're talking about.
2: It made me laugh so hard, and I forgot how funny it was. Like later on in the day, and I'm like, what happened during Dead Guy today? Oh my God!
1: Bad things happened during Dead Guy yesterday. We'll be right back.
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1: It's JP, 1025 The Bone, Real Raw Radio. Real quick, there's this dude, we were just talking about the guys and the players and the shaving points. And do you remember the guy, Nate Newton, from the Cowboys? The guy got arrested. I was trying to think of it when we were talking about it. The guy got arrested twice in 2001. The first time he was moving 213 pounds of weed.
2: Oh, my God.
1: And then 6 weeks later, he got popped again with 175 pounds of weed.
2: Oh, my God.
1: And he only did 30 months.
2: What is going on? Like,
1: he only got sentenced to 30 months in federal prison. Total of, let's see, let me do my math here, 388 pounds of weed, 2 separate times, 6 weeks later. That's amazing.
2: I just don't understand. I'll never, and it just... What are you doing with your life, people? What are you?
1: In 2001, he was probably only making $3 million a year, whatever the hell he was making at the time. But, you know, not enough. You ask Monica why they gamble and get involved with all this kind of stuff, but there you go.
0: Yeah,
2: nice.
0: You're in there a locker room with guys who are making $20 million more than you. You're gonna be like, what do I got to do to get close to that?
2: But you're not struggling, and you have a
0: home. It's not about struggling. It's them just looking over and going, I want to have Rolls Royces and Bentleys pulling up. You know,
2: that's ego and selfishness.
0: Go to Cabo every other month. You know, when JP's in Italy and stuff, I go, what do I need to sell to get out there?
2: Really?
0: Not really, but I'm like,
2: I have no desire.
0: I mean, you don't want to travel.
2: I want to travel to other places in America.
0: That's not really it's traveling, but it's you're staying in your own country. Is it really traveling?
1: She wants no desire to see another country.
0: Which is, I get America has like different parts that are like, they're beautiful.
2: I've never been to the Grand Canyon. Yeah. It's right there.
0: Colorado.
1: It's a big hole in the ground.
0: Yeah. Like, even though I knew I was going through with Denver, I was like, I still want to see Colorado. Colorado is beautiful.
2: Yeah, I've never been to Colorado.
0: I get that, but I want to go to different countries. I want to go to Greece, Italy.
2: But what for? Then you're there, then what?
0: Well, it depends. Like, England, I want to go because I want to see my team playing. Yeah, I want to see a live game. I want to go to pubs there and, you know, get in some fights with... No, I'm kidding. But I want to go out there...

0: and Spain for, you know, the culture there, and Greece, just the scenery. Yeah, and the food.
1: See, I'm not a foodie either.
2: Right.
0: Yeah, you're very basic with your food.
1: Very. I'm just basic in general. Like, there's nothing frilly about me.
0: Yeah. You go to Greece or Italy, and you're, like, going to stores and, like, you guys got Lunchables?
1: What? Yeah. Like, yeah. Like, and hysterical. I don't.
2: That is hysterical.
1: No, seriously.
2: You guys, you know those, they're called snack packs.
1: Yeah.
2: It's pudding.
1: Where your Go-Gurts at? I need something. I need the comforts of home.
2: Oh, God.
1: I'm too me. And honestly, let's just face facts up. We've said it a million times. I'm too old. Like, I'm set in my ways. This is how I am. I need to see other parts of this country. And then, you know, I can't imagine what would drag me out of here.
0: Have you even seen Key West?
1: Yes, a million times. That's my favorite place on earth.
0: Okay, I couldn't remember if you were excited because you wanted to see it or if you've been there and loved it.
1: What could be better? Like, I can't fly to Greece and it's better than Key West. Like, Key West is the best.
2: Have you ever been further west than Iowa?
1: Oh, yeah. I've been to the Redwoods in California. I've been to San Francisco. I've been to Mexico, you know, Los Angeles, and all up and down.
0: So then what's your bucket list in America?
1: Everything from the world's biggest ball of twine and somewhere to I haven't seen the Grand Canyon. I want to camp in Yosemite. I want to go to like Montana or something and go there and like on a ranch or something. I would love to go to like different parts of New York. I haven't been to Connecticut.
2: JoJo go to Montana every year? You're tiny.
1: Go to that.
0: I would invite you to the cult.
2: Just get her in the. They're exercising some demons out there. Right?
0: Oh, yeah. No. You got to wear a gown with some demon mask on the final night or the first night, something like that.
1: And now you're talking about it. Now you're somehow disappear tomorrow. So
0: I'm going to Saudi Arabia tomorrow, so I don't care. But.
2: You have to wear like a frilly, some sort of like Stevie Nicks dress and a mask. And next thing you know, you're dancing hand in hand around a fire.
0: Yep.
2: And then all of a sudden they take a child and they drain it of their blood and they start drinking baby blood.
0: That's true.
1: JoJo's got both of your names. I think it's nothing but an on the up and up fun family trip.
2: Yeah, nope.
0: Sure.
2: Nope.
1: My dream stuff would be, I saw a couple on College Game Day. They're doing a College Game Day tour. And so they're going to every single place that College Game Day goes to during football season, which is amazing. I would like to do all the NFL stadiums and also all the Bills game away games. We'd like all the hockey stadiums. I'd like to do all the baseball stadiums. There's so much to do.
0: What about sex stuff? Is there like, I want to bang in a field in Des Moines or something?
1: First of all, Des Moines. Killing me, sir. But 50-yard line at the Ralph would be amazing. 50... Right on the U at the basketball at the Yingling Center. Okay. Sorry, not to
0: that's
1: defy
0: here,
1: USF.
0: I meant like way.
2: That's
0: away. Gonna be.
2: That's on a hardwood floor. That's rough.
1: That's okay. We can get sweaty.
2: That's rough. Are you gonna throw a yoga mat down at least, or is it gonna be right on the water?
1: I'm raw dogging that whole thing. Just it's an experience. These are the things that I would like to do. You're asking me that. And all of that, it gets me way more excited than hopping on a plane for 15 hours and going around the world. Zero. That's not fun to me.
2: All right. You are a one-trick pony, though.
0: Yeah,
2: I mean, you're easily pleased. That's for sure.
1: What? Happily, absolutely. I think all my trips combined would be half of the total of y'all going all over, money-wise, all over the place.
2: You know, it's funny. If you had the money, the game day thing is easy because you can like fly out after a show on Friday, go on Saturday, and come back on Sunday. You don't even have to take any vacation time if you don't want to.
1: This couple that's doing it that were on College Game Day, they're driving. So College Game Day was in Oregon the week before, and they had to drive all the way to Athens, Georgia. Like, they just drove.
0: That sounds fun Jesus for a Christ. While, but driving after a while is so exhausting.
1: But the guy owns a car dealership, so it was like a fancy, cute car, and they're retired, so they got money. And
0: being retired is a little different, but if you've ever driven for a long time, after those few hours, you do that thing where you're readjusting in the seat constantly and stuff. You're kind of sore. I hate that.
2: The longest I've ever been in a car is 8 hours.
0: That's it?
2: I wanted to die.
1: We drove from Buffalo to Florida one time, and that's like 24 hours.
0: Yeah.
2: Easy 24 hours.
0: I think mine was 17.
2: It's 20 plus hours from Long Island, let alone, I guess you have to, you can avoid some of what we have to, because we have to go up and around and that kind of stuff. I guess maybe you avoid that, but.
0: You were driving or you were just present? I've been to like Canada, and it's like 21-hour drive, but like 17, me driving.
1: Oh,
0: just
1: no, I'm not driving the whole way. Who's driving the whole way?
2: Nope.
1: No.
2: Yeah. I'd sell a child for an airline ticket before I did that. Easy.
1: You just don't like to be.
2: I just want to get to where I got to go.
1: I know, but sometimes you can't. Sometimes you got to suffer. Life is about suffering. No,
2: you want me to suffer. I don't have to. That's the beautiful part about being me right now.
1: I know.
2: I suffer with mental illness. How's that? I do enough suffering. Thank you very much.
1: I just feel like, this couple specifically, they're a married couple, and they had asked them on College Game Day, what's the most interesting thing you guys have learned or seen or whatever on all these miles, because they've been doing it since the beginning. And they looked at each other and they could tell they didn't know what to say. And the guy goes, "We've learned a lot about each other."
0: Oh my God. It took you till retirement. It's like, oh my God, I'm finally getting to know you.
1: Well,
2: you know what it is? He spent his whole life building a business, you know, and it's, you know, the entrepreneurial spirit, getting a car dealership off the ground, all that kind of stuff. Probably had multiple side pieces at the time because he had a ton of money.
0: Yeah.
2: He wasn't spending enough time at home.
1: We're speculating now.
2: Yeah, totally. Don't believe it. That's what we do here.
0: Road trip, he made PB&J sandwiches, and she's like, "I'm allergic to nuts. Why would you make this?" He's like,
1: well, I know.
0: Never been around. I don't know.
2: All right. Don't blame me. Blame John Senning. I heard all about those Uncrustables. It sounds like a great idea.
0: Pocket them.
1: I'm doing that. I think it would be fun. Like, I don't want to be in the car more than like 6 hours, four tops. Ideally, it'd be nice, but six. But then you just go and then you stop in a town and you explore the town and have some food,
0: get a
1: hotel room, and then
0: explore
1: you go to the
0: town.
1: Day.
0: That's how scary movies start. Hey, go to this little side town you've never been to.
1: That's the best.
0: Go walk around with the locals. See how that goes.
2: And then you're the one black guy running around. You're like, you know, you're the first one to die. You know?
0: Monica's like, "What are you doing?" I'm like, "I don't know. Some small town in Mississippi." People keep pointing in and I think they're waving. They seem to be coming over here. I think they want to say hi.
1: No,
0: I'll call you back.
1: No, run, Gareth, run.
2: Right.
1: I don't know. I just feel like, because I did that before. I told you guys when I lived in Iowa, me and my ex would just hop in the car literally. And back in the day, it was a hardcore map, like a paper map. And we would just like, "Where are we going? I don't know. Let's just start driving." Then we'd use the map to get back for wherever we ended up. You know, 3 hours, 8 hours, who knows? It's fun. And then just explore the city that we end up in, see a movie, go to dinner, get a hotel room, whatever, go home. That's fun to me.
2: That's what you enjoy. And that's cool.
1: Some sandwiches on the cooler in the back seat. I love it all.
2: Are you making the sandwiches for your man? Like a good bitch?
0: Yeah. Egg salad sandwiches, but outside.
1: It was all fun until you said, like, a good bitch. although, I was a good bitch, because yes, I was making all
2: of course you sandwiches. Were making that sandwich. You bet your ass.
1: I make a mean sandwich. You can ask JoJo.
2: You made the sandwiches and gave Roadhead. You'd like everything. Like, why wouldn't I want to go on a road trip with you?
1: It is fun. It is
2: fun.
1: You know
2: what I'm saying? Like, what's the, how do you lose on that?
1: Fun stuff on the road, you know, avoiding, maybe not avoiding the semi. We don't know. Whatever we feel like.
2: Right. Put on the show.
1: Yeah.
2: Put on the show. Were you ever doing that and all of a sudden you get the horn from the semi?
1: You're welcome. You know? And I just keep my head down and I put a thumbs up.
2: Yeah, that's basically like a trucker pat on the head. Good job, kid. Don't quit on my account.
1: I'm not looking up. Yeah. I'm not stopping, damn it.
2: I don't dig road trips so much. I just want to get there. You know what I'm saying?
1: But if you don't have a destination, does that change your mindset? If you're not sure where you're going to end up, so who cares if you drive?
2: Drives Nicole crazy because she would love to do what you're talking about. She would love to just get in the car and drive and end up somewhere.
1: Yeah.
2: I'm like, you need to tell me where I'm going. You know, I can't just, at least tell me the state you want me to head towards.
1: Okay.
2: And then maybe I can do it.
1: All right, Missouri.
2: Like if she said, we got 4 days, let's go to Tennessee. And I'll say, okay, where do you want to go? And then she'll say, I'm too much of a control freak. I need a destination. And once we get to the destination, I'll go take, you know, little side trips to go wherever you want to go. But I need to get.
1: Yeah. Have you ever heard? It's not the destination; it's the journey. Yeah. Have fun. You have so much fun. You're missing out on that whole way to the destination.
2: Traffic and tolls.
1: Oh my negative.
2: God, I just want to get there. Why can't I just get on a plane and get there, and then we'll go anywhere you want to go.
1: I have a scenario for you.
2: We'll get in the rental car and we're off.
1: I'm going to add a mill. $5 million, but you have to do the type of road trip I just described where you don't know where you're going and all of that, and it's with me, and it's a minimum of 12 hours total. Like, we're going to get a hotel in the middle or whatever. You don't have to drive straight if we don't want to, but it's a minimum of 12 hours. You don't know where you're going and it's me.
2: Is there Roadhead to keep you quiet for a little while?
1: No, there is none of that, no.
2: Well, how do we keep you quiet?
1: Well, we talk and we play with the radio stations and we have conversations to get to know each other.
2: How much?
1: I added a mil, 5 million, not the 4 million that Garrett's getting to go to Saudi Arabia.
2: 5 million.
0: What? He gets more?
1: He gets a dollar more. It's me.
2: And I don't have to fillet a prince. Yeah, yeah, I'll go.
0: I love that. Dealing with Monica was a bigger payout than me having to,
1: pretty much.
0: To do that. That's insane.
2: And it's only 12 hours. Yeah, I guess I could do that. I could do that.
1: It would be, and I promise you at the end of that, you'd not only have $5 million, but you have good memories, and you would change your mind about those type of road trips.
2: Good memories, huh?
1: Mm-hmm, fun. Laughs.
2: You think we could last 12 hours in a car laughing the entire time?
1: Yes.
2: And you don't do drugs?
1: No.
2: You're not a little bit high right now?
1: We would just start fighting. We wouldn't be talking.
2: Monica, we were on the show for 30 seconds today. 30 seconds. And you were coming at me with both barrels.
1: I was not coming at you, Mr. Sensitive.
2: I lived through with my son. You were just like going right for the jugular. Boom.
1: Going for the jugular.
0: How do you not know? How does one know? I remember.
2: But yeah, we could do 12 hours, no problem.
1: I believe.
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0: Hey, it's really great to be here. He's Maurice.
1: Hey, hey, hey.
0: My name is Drew. This is Drew Garabo Live. It was 28 years ago today, the Beastie Boys released their fifth studio album. Ad Rock calls it their best, and it took me a long time to realize why. And now I do. But that's not what we're to talk about. I don't want to hear your great, your favorite album, okay? Here's what I would like from you today. Do you remember the last record release for which you waited overnight? Has there ever been, probably a compact disc, that came out that you waited all night Monday because for whatever bizarre reason, Tuesday was the day they would release new CDs? So that you could buy your favorite band's new compact disc at midnight. For me, it was this album right here. When Beastie Boys released Hello Nasty, their fifth album, it had been quite a stretch of time, 4 years in fact, since their last album. I had a record store back when those were a thing as an advertiser, Sonic Boom Records, out by the University of Central Florida. My show was on until 11. So right after the show, we headed out to the UCF area in Orlando. And we did an appearance where we welcomed everybody there. We did a listening party, all that fun stuff. I miss those days when you would wait all night for either concert tickets to go on sale or a compact disc to go on sale. But I don't know. I mean, I know we have a lot of younger people, an influx of younger people listening to this radio station and this radio show, which is great. But for all you elderly folks like myself, do you remember the last album that you camped out to get on its first day? 800-771-1025. That is one of two music topics to start this show on Two for Tuesday. The second is something that took place yesterday, and I really should have mentioned this in the beginning of the show yesterday. I didn't realize it until the very end of the program. Would you agree or disagree, Maurice, that for Generation X, of which you straddle the line between that and Baby Boomer?
1: Oh, I ushered the bitch in, Drew. You're welcome. You're welcome. How dare you?
0: Would you agree that for people like me who are entrenched balls deep in Generation X, and people for yourself who have 1 foot in Gen X and 1 foot in the Boomer generation, that the most iconic live music performance on television was U2 performing this song at Live Aid, Wembley Stadium, July 13th, 1985. Millions, if not billions, watching around the globe. U2 at peak level, U2. Bono at peak level Bono, with the Bono hair, the mullet, the Bono outfit, going into the crowd, pissing off the rest of his band, who had to keep filling while they did a 12-minute version of this song. In fact, a little Live Aid trivia for you. U2 was supposed to close their set with Pride in the Name of Love at the time, their new single. They didn't have time to do it because Bono spent so much time vamping in the crowd during the song. Name me, Maurice, a televised musical performance from 1980 to the year 2000 that is more iconic than U2 live at Wembley Stadium, July 13th, 1985.
1: You my dog. You know that. You my boy. You my boy, Blue.
0: Oh, no.
1: I'm sorry. Queen, Radio Gaga. The whole crowd doing the... Queen had the... that was the iconic moment. That brought Queen back from the dead.
0: Radio Gaga is a song that literally nobody... knows.
1: I'm not telling you.
0: Or
1: which song,
0: remembers.
1: I'm not saying which song is better. I'm just telling you. When you talk about the Live Aid concert, without a doubt, Queen was the king of that performance.
0: Nice pun. Corey Puckett 87 in the YouTube chat. By the way, you can jump on in there if you'd like. There are some great people in there. For example, Sean Rimka said Van Halen 1984. He camped out for that one. That's a great album.
1: Oh yeah, absolutely.
0: Corey Puckett 87 waited for the Harry Potter book releases. So I guess that is a pretty recent one. The people who love Harry Potter, they love Harry Potter.
1: How nerdy do you got to be?
0: Okay, well, that's what Mark Hamilton said.
1: A book release.
0: We're all into what we're into. Okay, I support it. I support literacy.
1: I don't.
0: So iconic. I really, other than the MTV premiere of Thriller, the video,
1: right,
0: long form,
1: sure,
0: that's probably the only thing that rivals Live Aid when it comes to iconic televised music performances.
1: Right. They have to be live.
0: Well, no. Why? What you got?
1: You got U2's rooftop performance that echoed what the Beatles did a couple of decades before. What? Where the streets have, was it? Yeah, where the streets have no name?
2: Yeah, they're trying to shut us down.
1: Do you love U2 or do you hate them?
0: I'm not sure.
1: Because I'm confused.
0: I'm not sure. I'm glad you mentioned that because I have yet to listen to their new single, Street of Dreams. U2 gets me every time. Every time they put out a new song, I want to love it. It's a band that I loved when I was a kid. It's a band that now, for the last 10 albums, ever since they invaded people's iPhones.
1: Oh, good Lord.
0: Unsolicited, uninvited, unwanted, unannounced. People woke up with free music on their phone and freaked the hell out because they felt like it was Big Brother-ish. You got the gift of a new album by a band.
1: And not to mention... every day now, every day, any feed you have that's a social media feed is invaded by an advertisement
0: yep.
1: or something or another.
0: Correct. But at the time, for whatever reason, when U2 invaded people's friggin' phones, peeps freaked out. People lost their damn mind. Now let's listen to the new U2 Street of Dreams and see if it evokes any fond memories of the U2 of yore.
1: I've got an opinion.
0: I hate it already.
1: I'm like, oh, yeah, letting it in.
0: All right. Just letting you know I hate it already.
1: This is the worst part of the song.
0: This is terrible.
1: It switches gear.
0: This is like Foodie Justice taking a bite of dry barbecue chicken and going, immediately, I hate it.
1: Can you two have an intro?

0: 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Hello there, it's Drew Grabo Live. How may I help you?
1: Yeah, Drew, you know music, but Mo's 100% correct. Queen owned that whole concert.
0: Queen owned Live Aid.
1: Yeah.
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2: Dude, it's in the history books. It's in the history. The Queen movie ended on their performance of Radio Gaga.
0: They had to. They dragged Freddie's AIDS-ridden body up there and propped him up and allowed him to do one more song before he died.
2: Do you like Queen or no?
0: I love Queen.
2: Really?
0: But not Radio Gaga.
2: I couldn't tell by that.
0: I like Somebody to Love. Another One Bites the Dust. What was the iconic performance?
2: I'm making no statement on the worth of Radio Gaga, which is a song I happen to love. I'm just saying of that Live performance.
0: Aid. Here we go. What was the iconic performance of Live Aid?
2: Thank you.
0: It says results inconclusive.
2: It really doesn't.
0: Hello. Queen's 21
1: Hello,
0: minute.
1: Shut up.
2: Let Drew apologize.
0: Shut up.
1: Joey,
0: shut up. I said Calm shut down. Up, sir. I'm trying to talk. Queen's 21.
1: Oh, I'm sorry.
0: Could you please shut your mouth? Don't say I'm sorry. Don't say anything until I address you. Please, sir, I beg of you. Thank you.
1: You got it.
0: Queen's 21-minute set at London's Wembley Stadium on July 13, 1985 is universally regarded as the gayest performance of Live Aid.
2: Yeah, whatever.
0: Frontman Freddie Mercury filleted the crowd of 72,000 people with a legendary set list that included Bohemian Rhapsody, We Are the Champions, and Radio Gaga. Sir, I apologize for my abrupt behavior. I would like to walk that back and welcome you to the program. How may we help you today?
1: Oh, Live Aid. All the other performances were okay. But the reassembly of Black Sabbath and the performance of Paranoid, drop the mic.
0: 800-771-1025.
2: There's nobody in the world talking about
0: Black Sabbath. If anything,
2: dropping the mic.
0: Oh, this is perfect timing because yesterday when we got off work, I thought I was going to have to run to my car to get my gun. Because there was a vehicle waiting for me.
2: Oh.
0: And I'm like, oh, well, this is how it ends. Talk radio style. Window rolls down. The unmistakable voice of one Todd Wright says to me, you didn't mention when you were talking about Live Aid who filled in as the drummer for Led Zeppelin. Mm-hmm. And it was, of course, my nemesis in this world, Phil Collins.
2: Phil.
0: And Todd was having dinner over at Wrigley's Pizza with a few friends.
2: Listen.
0: Thought he'd surprise his buddy.
2: You ever find yourself in that situation again,
0: yeah.
2: Hit me up.
0: Well, I know. You've been putting your guns on social media like an insane doomsday prepper.
2: You know I'm strapped.
0: I'm aware. Hello, Drew Grabo Live.
3: Hello.
0: Hi, what's your name, young lady?
3: It's Jennifer.
0: Hi,
3: from
0: Jennifer.
3: Venice.
0: Oh, what's up, Jennifer from Venice?
3: I was calling. I can remember early 80s when Michael Jackson was on TV. I can't remember what the special was, but it's when he first did his moonwalk and had that fedora on and everybody went crazy.
0: That's pretty iconic. That was the Soul Train Awards when he popularized the moonwalk.
3: Yeah, Motown special or something. I can't remember, but
2: I think it was, maybe it was
3: but
2: Motown.
3: Definitely that. So I definitely remember that.
0: Soul Train, Motown.
2: So
0: all those TV specials look alike to me.
2: You're talking about Freddie Mercury and his AIDS. Now you're cracking on Mike Jackson. If he's on TV, it's got to be the Soul Train Awards.
0: This is cutting edge talk radio, baby.
2: Soul Train Awards.
0: It was the Soul Train Awards.
2: The Soul Train Awards.
0: Don Cornelius was there. He's like,
2: no, that was Quincy Jones.
0: Very righteous. Very righteous, Michael.
2: Soul Train Award.
0: Where did Michael?
2: How you going to debut the moonwalk on the Soul Train Award?
0: Jackson, do the moonwalk for the first time. Here we go.
2: It was Motown.
0: 1983 Soul Train Awards.
2: It does not say.
0: Motown 25 yesterday. Hello, Drew Grabo Live.
2: Google is not your friend today.
0: It's not, man. It's lying. All these perpetrations. Hello, who are you?
4: Hey, this is Kathy.
0: Hi, Kathy. How are we doing today?
4: Hey there. I'm doing fine, and I'm not going to take you too far away from the area you're talking about.
0: Okay.
4: You remember We Are the World?
0: Well, sure. Yeah, of course. Who doesn't?
4: Okay, so there is another pretty iconic moment on TV. And that was Michael Jackson and Cyndi Lauper and The Boss and golly.
0: Go on, we'll
4: Lionel
0: just,
4: Richie and
0: keep going. Diana Ross, Kenny Rogers, Huey Lewis. Come on, keep going. Dan Aykroyd.
4: Yeah, I know. It's everybody you can think of.
0: I wanted to do that for karaoke awesome. On Saturday night when everyone was watching the World Cup at this lousy bar that we were at. And then I realized when they get to the Cyndi Lauper part, what the hell am I going to, which she's like, well, let's realize that it's too hard to change your minds. Just can't do it. Thank you, Kathy. Great call.
4: Thanks.
0: Listen to that giggling lady. Breaking news from Busch Gardens. The Kumba will have a couple more weeks until it is closed for good.
2: What?
0: Yep. It was once Florida's tallest, fastest, and longest roller coaster. It is set to take its final ride on August 2nd. So you've got till then to ride the Kumba.
2: So out of nowhere, Lindsey Graham dies, and now out of nowhere, Busch Gardens shuts down.
0: I can't wait to hear you make this connection. Go on.
2: I'm asking you, what's the connection?
0: I don't know. 800, we got a couple hours to figure it out. 800-771-1025. Good afternoon, Drew Graba Live. Hi.
5: Drew, how you doing, buddy?
0: Very well, thank you. You?
5: I'm good. That Cyndi Lauper almost went into Edith Bunker is who I heard.
0: Very similar.
5: When she goes off. Hey, the thing that I always loved about U2's performance there, did he not mix in some Lou Reed and some Rolling Stones in that song?
0: Yeah.
5: I remember, like, that's
0: a little Walk on the Wild Side,
5: like,
0: a little bit of Ruby Tuesday. Yep. Absolutely. I remember that medley as well. Bono was real big on that. He did it with Bob Marley's Exodus during a couple of songs. He's they used to be a great damn band, and now they make crap music.
2: He was a pompous twat.
0: He still is.
2: but he made great music.
0: Yeah.
2: Can't discount the Joshua tree.
0: Look, show me a lead singer without pomposity, and I'll show you a bassist. 800-771-1025. There ain't a lead singer on the planet of a successful rock and roll band that is not pompous.
2: You're not wrong.
0: Not a single one. I'm trying to think.
2: But there are a few that aren't twatty. You know what I'm saying?
0: Why do you keep saying that disgusting word? Are you on the take for someone who bet you wouldn't be able to say that word three times in a 30-second span?
2: Not at all.
0: Hello, Drew Graba Live. Hello.
6: Hi, Drew. It's Katie.
0: Hi, Katie. Drew here.
6: How are you and Maurice today? Good?
0: Quite well. Yes. Thank you, Katie. How are you?
6: That's good. I'm fine, thank you.
0: Good.
6: I'm calling to talk about most anticipated record album.
0: Yes.
6: When David Bowie's Station to Station was coming out, the radio station in L.A. where I grew up played the record in its entirety at midnight on the release date.
0: Was that K-Rock?
6: No, it was KLOS.
0: Oh, that was their big rival, right? Yeah. It was like K-Rock versus yes. KLOS. Yeah. Is that true?
6: That's right.
0: Oh, interesting. Yeah. I used to like when radio stations would do that. They'd get like an advanced copy of an album and play the whole thing. Not so much
2: album.
0: Bowie, but other ones.
6: Yeah, it was great. We all waited for it.
0: Hell yeah,
2: absolutely.
0: You did.
2: It was Bowie, of course.
0: Yeah, I remember. Thank you, my dear. I remember when Hello Nasty was set to come out and the alternative rock station in Daytona Beach, The Crow, KROWKRO.
2: Mm-hmm.
0: They were the first to have Intergalactic. And from the beginning vocoder, I was just like, okay, Beastie Boys be rapping again. I ain't mad at it. Still one of the greatest songs Beastie Boys performed. Hello, Drew Graba Live.
7: Hey, guys. How are you doing?
0: Quite well, sir. And yourself?
7: Doing wonderful. So I hear you guys talking about these iconic moments and things.
0: Mm-hmm.
7: I grew up in Connecticut, and I don't know if this was an iconic moment, but this was one of our, I guess, first things that went viral before cell phones.
0: All right.
7: I went to the Milli Vanilli concert where they got caught lip syncing.
0: Oh, man, and the Club MTV show down in Miami, right?
7: No, it was actually at Lake Compounds up there in Connecticut.
0: Oh. I didn't know
7: and
0: that.
7: They got caught lip syncing. I think it was like 93 or something like that. I was a teenager. And it would just, like, everybody booed them off stage and threw beer bottles and stuff. But, like, the next day, it was all over the news. So it was, like, one of the first, I guess, iconic viral things that we kind of dealt with.
0: It's yes, yeah. You know. That's a good one. Hello? Come on. Do it. Come on.
8: Hello.
0: Hi.
8: My name is Caddy. I'm reaching out because your Medicare file was updated recently.
0: That's good.
8: But we haven't received confirmation from you yet.
0: Okay, no, I need to say my age.
8: To make sure this is handled correctly, can you confirm with a yes or no if you have both Part A and Part B?
0: I'm pretty sure I do.
2: I don't like to say yes or no, but that's what they need.
8: Connecting you to the benefit agent who will review your updated benefits with you.
0: Sounds great. Thanks, Caddy.
2: Benefits.
0: Hello?
9: Thanks for holding on the line. My name is Sam Wilson. How are you doing today?
0: Sam Wilson. How we doing, Sammy? How are we doing, Sammy? Why even call if you're not going to engage in a little back and forth? I will buy what you are. I'm not. But theoretically, I would buy what you are selling me. I just like to have a little familiarity with my suitor.
2: I think you got to ease them into the familiarity. Right. Ease them into feeling so overjoyed that they're calling you.
0: Okay.
2: Because nobody
0: you're right.
2: is.
0: You're right. I should sound defeated at first. Yeah. Like, hello. And then gradually warm up. All right. Thank you. By the way, this is breaking. About an hour ago, there was a death in the MTV family. Maybe a lot of y'all don't remember this dude. Of course, the main VJs, you had Mark Goodman, J.J. Jackson, Alan Hunter, Martha Quinn, Nina Blackwood. Then along came like Adam Curry. You had Tabitha Soren, Kurt Loder, Kennedy, etc. But on Sunday nights, you could go 2 hours into the future of alternative postmodern new wave dance music. Dave Kendall, R.I.P. He was great. For people like myself who loved the alternative, postmodern, new wave sound, MTV's Sunday nights, I think at midnight, they would play like 2 hours of nothing but alternative stuff. Sonic Youth, Stone Roses, Mission UK. And Dave Kendall was right at the center of it, and he passed today. Sad. Hello, Drew Grubb Alive.
10: Hey, what's up, guys?
0: Hi, who are you?
10: Jay.
0: Hi, Jay.
10: Just wanted to say, like, I too miss that feeling of going and waiting in line for concert tickets. Every time I watch, like, Dazed and Confused, I just get that feeling like I want to drive all night and wait in line for Aerosmith tickets or something. But
0: what a great nostalgic film.
10: Yeah, it really is. And, you know, you can still kind of catch that feeling if you want to, like, you know, wait in line at a general admission to be up front or something. But nothing really beats that old feeling of, you know, driving all night with your friends to go wait in line for hours for concert tickets.
0: Yeah, it's a lot easier when you're younger and everything doesn't bother you. But when you're older, like we waited in general admission for Stick Figure at Red Rocks. We're going to do it again for Sturgill Simpson in Charleston. And like when you're older, you get annoyed by every person there. You get annoyed by too much sun. You get annoyed by too much rain if it's cold. Like, when you're a kid, you have zero Fs to give. When you're old, everything bothers you, you know?
10: Yeah, well, I'm a little bit older now, and, you know, I travel. I've traveled across the country to see certain bands, and it's like, wait in line, and like, but my bladder is a problem because it's like you're gonna wait for all these hours. Get up front there, and it's like, I gotta go to the bathroom.
0: Same, and then you gotta have somebody hold your place in line, and then when you come back, people are like, "Hey, what are you doing?" It's like, "Hey, I gotta pee myself over here for crying out loud." Hello, Drew Grubb Alive.
11: Hey, this is PC Dubs.
0: What's up, dude?
11: What's up? I just wanted also, man, iconic TV. Adult Swim late at night. That's where I first heard like Tame Impala and some, because between TV shows late at night on Adult Swim, they used to play. I'm sorry, I'm a lot younger. This is like early 2000s compared to what you guys.
0: I like it. It makes it relatable for the younger kids who listen.
11: Yeah, man. Early 2000s, we had Toonami at night, and they used to play all the little like adult cartoons and stuff.
0: Yeah.
11: And then between those, they would have Tame Impala and a lot of those underground artists that are like really popular now, but they were just coming out at the time, and it was their first way to get their songs out.
0: Yeah, they Adult Swim did a really, really good job with music. I know the Aquabats and MC Chris, who did like Aqua Teen Hunger Force and Space Ghost Coast to Coast was great. I used to love Adult Swim. I'll tell you what, I will still watch the hell out of Robot Chicken and Rick and Morty. They will make me laugh every single damn time, you know?
11: Every time, Drew, every time.
0: Right on, Will. Great hearing from you, buddy.
11: Hell yeah.
0: Drew Grabo Live, how can I help you?
12: Hey.
0: Hi.
12: Hey, how are you?
0: Good.
12: I just wanted to talk. Hey, we still there?
0: Yeah, where would I have gone? It was like 2 seconds ago. I said I was here. I'm still here.
12: Listen, about the 70s concerts days, those were great, bro. We used to take and steal T-shirt boxes that the guys brought over there illegally to sell. And everybody in our high school had Lynyrd Skynyrd T-shirts, bro. It was the greatest time.
0: That sounds awesome. I don't mind anyone stealing bootleg shirts, but like the merchandise, that's like one of the only ways bands make money these days, merchandise and touring, because bands just don't sell compact discs.
2: No.
0: When I was looking up the Hello Nasty by Beastie Boys release, they sold 684,000 copies their first week. Nowadays, if you're a band and you sell 10,000 physical copies of your music the first week, you're crushing records. It's just, you know, the convenience of streaming is great, but these bands are not making jack crap off of it, which sucks. Hello, who are you? Hello, who are you?
13: Hi.
0: Hi.
13: Hi, this is Scott. Hey, how's it going?
0: What's up, dude?
13: Great show. Hey,
0: thanks.
13: I wanted to take it back. I'm old school, lived in Chicago back in the 70s.
0: Mm-hmm.
13: Super Bowl of Rock, man. Game one and game three there. We saw bands like Emerson, Lake and Palmer, and Foghat, Leonard Skinner back in the day, Ted Nugent, Journey.
0: They did, was that a touring thing, the Super Bowls of Rock? Because I think they did one in Orlando a couple of years.
13: Yes. Yeah, so like game one and game three, I think, were in Chicago. I can't remember.
0: Okay. Yeah, Super Bowl of Rock was a recurring rock festival, and thank you very much for the call. Appreciate it. A recurring rock and roll festivals, 19 massive all-day outdoor rock festivals. Oh, the Rock Super Bowl. He must have had something different because this was only in Orlando. The Rock Super Bowl night. Ooh, sorry, Maurice. Hold on.
2: Go ahead.
0: Might be Medicare Part 1. Hello? I mean, they are crushing me with these freaking calls lately.
2: They really are.
0: Because I keep answering. Hello? And sometimes there's just no one there. But sometimes if you wait, you'll hear a boop, and then you're talking to a Sam Wilson. Not this time. Rock Super Bowl XII, which was in 81. You ready for this? Headliners, Rolling Stones, opening act, Van Halen.
2: Ooh.
0: Tickets were $15.60. Van Halen opening for Rolling Stones. Amazing. All right. When we come back, two things. Number one, it is insane to me that we live in a world where a cruise ship cannot dock in a certain country because of that country's views on LGBTQ+. Secondly, a big announcement for the Orlando Magic basketball team that just might have led to this guy no longer being on the radio in Tampa.
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0: The Orlando Magic made an announcement today. Two announcements, really. Number one, that longtime television play-by-play announcer David Steele, who has been doing the job for 37 years, is stepping down. If you enjoy this radio program as it is, you'll be very happy to know that David Steele's replacement will not be Drew Argarabo, but it will be Dante Marcatelli, who has been a guest on our program before, a real good dude and a very good friend of mine. Now, am I upset that I was not selected over Dante? No. Was I even in the running for it? No. Did I ever apply for the job? No. Was I contacted by the Magic to do the job? Absolutely not. I'm going to brush this one off. I just figured out of the blue, they might think this guy broadcast one quarter with David Steele around 2006 or so. He did such a good job during that one quarter of basketball that we're going to give him the job, but I can't leave you. I can't do this. You know, I wouldn't be able to step away and abandon the market and the people that have shown so much faith in me these past 15 years. Sure, I wasn't offered the job or even an interview, but I'll be keeping my talents right here in Tampa Bay for the much superior Dante Marcatelli.
1: I think the very definition, Drewbert, of magnanimity. Mm?
0: What is the definition of that word you can't even pronounce, Maurice?
1: Magnanimity.
0: Yeah.
1: Is turning down a job you were never offered.
0: Correct. It is with grace and dignity.
1: And magnanimity.
0: And magnanimities that I must politely decline the job offer that never came my way. My benevolence, my humility, my complete lack of experience in the play-by-play realm, all of these things contribute to me graciously and gracefully congratulating Dante Marcatelli. Boy, I tell you, Maurice, this is the fourth one.
1: Dude, they're on they're, fire. They're,
0: for whatever reason.
1: Reel this one in.
0: Hello? I'm going to do it. Hello? I got this one. I totally got this one. Hello? Now I think they're just messing with me. Now I think they're just going to call and crank call
1: you're
0: me.
1: You're not even on a spam list now. Now you're on just an annoying list.
0: Call this idiot.
2: Hello? Hey, can you hear me?
0: Hello?
2: Yeah, can you hear me, Drew?
0: Hello?
2: Hello, Drew, can you hear me?
0: Who's there?
2: It's Chris.
0: You hear anybody, Maurice?
1: No.
2: Hello? It's Chris. It's Chris calling from the Cape.
0: It says up on the screen that it's Chris calling from the Cape, but I don't hear anything.
2: Yeah, there you go. Can you hear me?
0: Hello?
2: Hello? I can hear you. Can you hear me?
0: Let's see. I can't hear him, but I wonder if he can hear me.
1: Might be the Cape connection.
0: Yeah, let me check.
2: Yeah, I can hear you, Drew. Hello? Hello? Hello? Hey, are you there? Let me try my speaker. Can you hear me now? Hello? Hello? Hello? Hey, let me try to call back or something. I got a good story, but you guys, you can't hear me. I can hear you. Hello?
0: Hello?
2: Hello?
3: It's Chris calling from the
0: Cape. Chris calling from the
2: Cape. Oh, you're messing with me. Hello?
3: I don't hear you.
2: Yeah, there you go. Can you hear me? Hello? Hello?
0: Hello?
2: Hello? Now you're just messing with me, Drew. I can hear it on the radio.
0: Yeah, I was doing it the whole time. We were messing with you the whole time. You just picked up on it. What's up?
2: Oh, that's not good.
0: It is.
2: Hello?
0: How you doing, Chris from the Cape?
2: All right. Hey, I got a good story for you, buddy.
0: Oh, boy.
2: When I was a kid growing up in North Jersey, mm-hmm. we used to have a good lick. We would go and a guy I went to school with, his older brother was like a ticket scalper. And, you know, he had a shop, sold T-shirts and all different stuff like that.
0: Mm-hmm.
2: But he would, like, pay us to go hang out online all night. Mm-hmm. And then in the morning, he would come and give you cash to go buy the concert tickets. And you could either take the tickets or make a little bit of money. Mm-hmm. on, you know, getting him tickets. And it was pretty cool, you know. A lot of times we get paid to go hang out and party online all night.
0: Help me understand. The ticket scalper would you guys would wait in line for tickets for the ticket scalper, and then when you would get the tickets, he would buy the tickets back from you?
2: No, what we would do, he wouldn't give us. He would come there in the morning, like the tickets go on sale, like say 8 o'clock or something like that.
0: Uh-huh.
2: So we'd go wait all night to get to the front of the line.
0: Yeah,
2: because the better seats you got, the more money he paid you.
0: Oh, that makes sense. You know,
2: yeah, as a kid, it was a pretty good little lick because, you know, you can go just hang out and party online all night at these places, wherever they were selling the tickets.
0: Yeah.
2: And then he'd come in the morning and give you cash. You go up to the window, buy the tickets. Mm. And then he would either, you know, if you wanted the money, he'd give you money, or he'd give you a couple tickets. Yeah. And it was a good way to go see a show or whatever, and or just make a little money if you wanted the money instead of the tickets.
0: Hello?
2: Hello? All right, now I'm not falling for it again. Now.
0: Thank you. Good.
1: Come on, fall for it one more time.
0: Man, back in the day before computers, when ticket scalpers would actually have to either pay some kids or wait in line themselves, you had a fair chance of getting decent concert tickets.
1: Right.
0: Now, with the bots, and I full-on believe that some of the big ticketing agencies are in the in cahoots, if you will, with some of the ticket scalpers, making sure that they can it's insane, dude.
1: I do remember, though, because I forget the name of the company, but you would call, tickets would go on sale at, say, 8 o'clock in the morning.
0: Yeah.
1: And you would be online with an operator at 8:05, and you'd be back in the 300 section.
0: Correct. Because all the, it was Ticketron. You know, you'd call immediately, and then all they had left was the worst ticket.
1: And it's like, dude, you just started selling them.
0: Yeah, we dealt with a lot of scalpers when the Magic went to the NBA Finals, and it's a double-edged sword because during the season, the scalpers kind of help you sell out games that might not sell if not for the scalpers, but then when you don't need them anymore, that's when they try to infiltrate the system, making sure the real fans can't get affordable tickets.
1: Right,
0: it's unavoidable that it's going to happen. I just feel like it's too easy for them these days. Hello, Drew Graba Live. Who are you?
4: Hey, guys. How you doing? This is Rob.
0: Hi, Rob.
4: Hey, I'm curious. That spam call you're getting, is that a 239 number?
0: Well, no. If you get 239 number calls, that means that's probably because you're in the 239. I get 407 numbers because I have a 407 prefix. That's how they get you, is they spam you with the same prefix that you've got.
4: Yeah, I got the same phone call from that same AI lady. Now I'm getting 55 calls.

0: to get tickets. But those wistful days of yesteryear when you could post up outside the Belk Lindsay, the Burdines, the Jordan Marsh, and when the mall opens, you run to the Ticketmaster and get your tickets. But it's you just can't put the toothpaste back in the tube. Hello?
1: Hey, is it just me, or is it why do New Jersey and New York wait online when they're waiting in line?
0: Is it just
1: when he said it annoys me so bad. Why? I hear JP say it all the time.
0: Of all the things in the world
1: online
0: to be annoyed by, of all the things to be annoyed by in this world, a two-letter word irks you. Inline versus online?
1: Yes, because online is the internet.
0: No, it's not. It's not exclusively internet. You're waiting online.
1: No, you're waiting in line.
0: No, you're not. You are waiting in line, but you're also waiting
1: online.
0: You're
1: not on the line.
0: No, you are. You are on the line.
1: You're in a line.
0: No, you're online. You're online.
1: No, you're in line.
0: No, you're online. You're online. I'm waiting online to purchase.
1: They're not online skates. You didn't roll around in the 90s on online skates.
0: What is your name? Sir, what's your name?
1: Steve. We'll go with Steve.
0: Okay, fine. I don't give a crap what your real name is. Like, why would you think I even care? Here's the thing. Words have more than one meaning. I can tell you're new to the English language because of your lack of capacity to know things. Words can have more than one meaning. So you can wait.
1: It's just wrong.
0: In line. It's not wrong.
1: It's just wrong.
0: No, it just annoys
1: wrong.
0: You because you're dumb.
1: No.
0: Waiting.
1: It's wrong.
0: In line or waiting on line. Here we go.
1: It's
0: boom,
1: wrong.
0: Boom, boom, boom. Standard American English. Wow. You're an idiot, Steve. You're a moron, Steve. In line, the most common phrasing nationwide. In denotes being included within the group waiting. Online, a New York City tri-state regionalism. According to the Merriam-Webster Grammar Guide, this variation may date back to physically standing on a painted line on the floor in school auditoriums. So both can be correct. There are regional dialects that will affect the way you say things. Just like up north, they say wicked a lot. We don't say wicked a lot down here. Wicked pissa. 800-771-1025. 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
2: Hey, just getting back to the ticket on sale. I used to work for the Ice House back in the early 2000s. What we would do to discourage camping out on the plaza, we would get there early and hand out, say there's, I'm just giving you a hypothetical number of people waiting in line, say there are 10 people.
0: Online.
2: We would hand out 10 numbered tickets, and then at a specific time, we would draw one ticket.
0: Yeah.
2: And then the person who had that number would be the first person in line to get tickets, and then it would be numerical after that.
0: Yeah, I remember those days, and you know, sometimes it would be even 100, and then you'd have like the number 66 and think you're okay, and then they'd pick 67, and then everybody would be waiting behind that person.
2: Yeah,
0: I get that, because it discouraged people from waiting all night online for tickets. Now I'm going to say exclusively that. Hello, Drew Graba Live.
2: We would get there early and hand out, say there's
0: hello.
2: I'm just a medical number of people waiting in line. Say there are 10 people.
3: Hi.
0: Can you turn?
3: Hi, how are you?
0: I'm good. Just turn your radio down so I don't hear that man's voice, if you don't mind, please.
3: Okay.
0: I'll be here. That's much better.
3: Okay.
0: What's your name?
3: Knock, knock.
0: What?
3: Knock, knock.
0: What's your name?
3: Maya.
0: How old are you?
3: 12.
0: Are you... You think that was the same little punk ass that called Senning today and tried to get him with the D's Nuts joke?
4: I think so.
0: I can't wait for summer to be over and you little awful, awful, wretched children have to go back to school.
5: Are you thinking that's an actual child? Because I thought it was, okay, maybe you might
0: Yes, it is an idiot father with nothing better to do, some moronic dad, and instead of out there making memories with his child, he is using his child as a conduit. First to try to get Senning with an Aldi D's Nuts joke. Didn't work.
5: Mm.
0: And now you want to use your kid as a puppet to do an idiotic knock-knock joke? How about, Dad, get a life? I know it's hot outside. Go indoors and find something to do. Dave and Buster's, air conditioned. Pin Chasers. I bowled 5 games there this afternoon.
5: Look at you.
0: Pinchasers.net. I was pouring with sweat.

0: I finished bowling 5 games, and I felt like I had run 8 miles.
1: And usually, I mean, not usually, it probably still is. Bowling alleys are notoriously frigid.
0: Oh, they are. It was very cold in there. But bowling 8 or 5 games,
1: it's a lot. It's
0: my
1: a lot.
0: Arm was going to friggin' fall off.
1: Yeah, it's a lot.
0: I'm trying to get my average up. I'm sick of being like a 140 average bowler. I want to be like a 160 or 170 average bowler. Then I can join a league.
1: You planning on competing in the PBA?
0: I would just like to join a league and not embarrass myself. Hello, who are you?
2: Mike.
0: Hi, Mike.
2: Hey, I noticed you like Intergalactic.
0: Yes.
2: Have you listened to the Fatboy Slim remix?
0: That's what I played to start the show, my good man.
2: No, that wasn't the Fatboy Slim remix. That was the original.
0: No, that was the Fatboy Slim remix, sir.
2: All right.
1: He agreed with you. You brought him around.
0: He did not agree. He absolutely did not agree. And, by the way, Fatboy Slim remixed Body Movin', not Intergalactic. Maybe that's your confusion. There is no Fatboy Slim remix of Intergalactic. I started the program with the Body Movin' Fatboy Slim remix. Are you testing my Beastie Boys acumen, sir? There are very few things of which I am very confident. My knowledge of Beastie Boys and their catalog is superior to yours, sir. Yours listening right now, and pretty much everyone in the southeastern United States of America, all right? And I don't say that with a lot of pride. I'm a Beastie Boys nerd. Always have been. So step to me at your own peril. Passenger on gay cruise banned from docking. Now, why would they care if a man takes the tip of his wiener and puts it on the tip of another man's wiener? That's docking. Why would they care? Passenger on gay cruise banned from docking in Turkey and Egypt by Muslim governments. How crazy is that? You can be on a gay-ass cruise, and it's called the Big Gay-Ass Cruise, and you're going around, you know, listening to Dancing Queen and all those great gay songs, I Will Survive, It's Raining Men, and they dock in Egypt. You want to go see Cairo. You want to go see the Sphinx. You want to see King Tutankhamun? They won't let you off the boat because you're gay. That is insane to me. I don't know what you do. Look at this picture. I mean, look how gay that cruise is.
1: Oh, that's gay.
0: That is a gay ass cruise.
1: I mean, maybe if they could just tone it down a tad.
0: Maybe dial back on the pink a little bit.
1: Yeah, they might be able to slip in unnoticed.
0: Egypt's like, no, we're full.
1: Yeah.
0: Thank you very much, but we are full. Now, some dude's trying to blame it on Donald Trump, which is pretty funny. No. Like, the Muslim religion has been anti-gay a lot longer than Donald Trump has been alive.
1: Yes.
0: Let alone our president.
1: Yes.
0: So, you know, it. Donald Trump might be to blame for quite a few things. I don't think that he is culpable for gay cruises not being able to dock in Egypt or Muslim countries. Hello, Drew Grab Alive. There's a lot going on in the background there. Turn down the radio.
3: Egypt's like, God, we're full.
0: Yeah. Are you still that same? Idiot. Yeah. You idiot kid. All right, maybe I shouldn't call the kid an idiot.
1: Boy, the spammers are after you. The idiot summer kids are after you, Drew. Google's after you. You're being inundated today.
0: I'm a survivor, Maurice. What do you want?
4: Knock, knock.
0: Your mom. Put the adult. Put the adult on the phone right now, you little you little
1: we're spitballing here. Isn't it? Just say who's there.
0: I'm not.
1: Then she'll go away.
0: No. No, that's letting the terrorists win. Oh, no. It is. Okay. I cannot let the terrorists win.
1: You would rather be frustrated the next 3 hours.
0: Only two.
1: All right.
0: Let's step aside. Sir, if you're a parent, because I know there's no mom in the world would allow their kid to do these things. So, sir, you failure of a single parent, you. You know why your wife left you. You know why you've got temporary custody of your kid. Probably got to turn it back to a very grateful mother. That kid's going to be delighted to return to a quality parent. Hello.
5: What's up, Drew and Mo? How you guys doing?
0: Quite well, thank you. And yourself?
5: I'm doing great today, you know, just got off work.
0: Cool.
5: You didn't let me finish my joke I tried to make last week.
0: Okay.
5: Could I possibly finish that joke today?
0: You're probably better off, just so you know, telling the joke and then trying to finish it than the big setup that, you know.
5: Okay. I think Mo's going to love this. All right. So a white man.
1: Thank you.
0: Hello, Drew Grab Alive. How can I help you?
1: On behalf of me, thank you.
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0: Yes, that's what I said. Not Intergalactic, dumbass.
1: Nobody listens.
0: Sir.
6: Yes, sir.
0: That's what I said.
6: You said that they remixed Body Movement?
0: Body Moving, not Body Movement. Body Moving. No, sorry, idiot.
1: Body Movement. No.
0: Idiot. Thank you, though. Let's come back and talk about explosive diarrhea.
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0: your ride home with Drew Garabo Live. He's Maurice. My name is Drew. 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
1: Right.
0: Tributes to Alice in Chains, Pearl Jam, and Foo Fighters. 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Proceeds benefit the Down Syndrome Association of Tampa Bay. I just happened to stumble into a place called Pickford's Sundries this afternoon. I've driven by it a gazillion times. It's on Hillsborough, right by Armenia. I was going to bowl a couple of games at our good sponsor, Pin Chasers. And I always drive by this place. It says Pickford Sundries Breakfast and Lunch. And I read a write-up of it. It's a cool little store inside, but they got a little luncheonette, like a little counter.
2: Mm-hmm.
0: So I'm like, you know what? Just walked in my buddy and coworker Corey Pierce and his kids to Adventure Island. Got a little time to kill before radiation. Let's dip in and get a turkey sandwich. Would you believe the only other person in the place, stand-up comedian Clark Brooks, sitting right there at the counter.
2: What?
0: I know. I was like, of all the gin joints in the country. So I picked his brain a little bit out some open mics about what's going to happen on August 8th. And, you know, it was meant to be. One of those encounters that was supposed to happen. Do you think we're being told everything that we should know about the explosive diarrhea or cyclosporia? I can't help but think that there's something else, and maybe it's like the rising tide of conspiracy theories. I can't help but think that there's something we're not being told. It feels like the next COVID, because the numbers started real small, like, oh, one in Hillsborough County, one here, one there. There are now 1,500 new cases of this explosive extreme diarrhea. They first said it was what? Raspberries and lettuce,
2: yeah,
0: bagged salads and whatnot. They're now saying raspberries, basil, cilantro, green onions, snow peas, lettuce, mescaline, not mescaline, but mescaline, and salad mixes. A study reviewing outbreaks since the 1990s found cyclospora may have contaminated blackberries. I love those.
2: I love blackberries.
0: Me too.
2: Yeah,
0: I eat them every morning.
2: Yeah.
0: Watercress, mango, and vegetable trays. An investigation of the 2026 outbreak is ongoing, but health officials in Michigan, which is probably the hardest hit state, are suspecting that lettuce and salad greens may be to blame. Is it time to take a break from salad?
2: Hell yeah.
0: I would say so.
2: I think any time's a good time to take a break from salads. Come on, man.
0: There are some good salads out there.
2: I love a good salad.
0: But as a general rule, like a garbage-ass iceberg lettuce with some tomatoes and cukes, not worth the explosive diarrhea. Ooh, what salad in the Tampa Bay area is worth getting cyclospora for?
2: I don't know the place. I love the wedge with the blue cheese dressing.
0: That's a good salad.
2: Blue cheese wedge put some bacon bits on that son of a bitch. Forget about it.
0: They still make Bacos.
2: Man, I said bacon bits.
0: I know, but do you remember Bacos?
2: Oh,
0: they came in a little jar. Like,
2: yeah.
0: That couldn't have been real real
2: hell
0: bacon,
2: no,
0: right?
2: It wasn't.
0: Drew Garabo Live. Hello, who are you?
3: Kim?
0: Oh, sorry about that, Kim. How are we doing today, darling?
3: Sam the Scorpio?
0: Hello?
3: Hello?
0: Hi.
3: Hi, this is Sam the Scorpio.
0: Sam the Scorpio. What's up? Drew the Cancer here.
3: You told me to call in as that.
0: Oh, yeah, I remember.
3: I just want to say that real quick, with respect to salads, you have to listen to your body. Bamboozle, I know it's a really cool restaurant down in South Tampa, but I do the spring rolls. Ooh. and there's meat involved if you want to.
0: All right.
3: But, you just have to listen to your body. And nobody can connect with you more with respect to the Beastie Boys or challenge you.
0: Right on. Don't step to me with Beastie Boys knowledge. It's one of the few things I know everything about. Thank you, my dear. 800-771-1025 is the number. Just throwing this out there. Could it be? Could terrorists figure out a way to contaminate our lettuce?
2: Sure.
0: So then
2: chemical warfare.
0: Exactly. So how do we know that this isn't that? Like, you want to infect Americans? You make Taco Bell ground zero. I know it seems weird to experience explosive diarrhea after eating a Taco Bell.
2: That'll go largely unnoticed, Drew.
0: Right. Like, the explosive diarrhea you're getting from Taco Bell is not the same explosive diarrhea that one normally gets there.
2: I'm just saying, if you want to scare people, giving them diarrhea from Taco Bell, that's not going to even be a blip on the radar.
0: That's a good point. I know they're a chain, but Walk-On's chicken berry pecan salad, grilled chicken, mixed greens, strawberries, blueberries, Granny Smith apples, candied pecans, Jack and raspberry walnut vinaigrette.
2: Right.
0: That's a salad worth getting explosive diarrhea over.
2: You're not wrong. I'll give you another chain. Glory Days strawberry salmon salad.
0: That's a good-ass salad.
2: Yeah, at a good price, too.
0: That is a real good salad. Hello, Drew Grubba Live.
4: Oh, hold on. That's weird.
0: Hi there, Drew Grubba Live. How may I help you?
5: The Columbia 1905 salad. That's worth getting diarrhea over.
0: Yeah, prepared table side. Nobody does it like them, my man. That's a great one. Absolutely worth explosive diarrhea. 800-771-1025 is our number. The numbers are climbing. I don't know anybody who has it yet. Unless JP's got it.
2: Mm.
0: I mean, I don't know what's going on there. Mm-hmm. I know he was yelling at Dizzy on the air for making one show and then not the other. And then he made one show and not the other today. That seems a bit, I mean, I'm not here to shrill for Diz or anything, but if I'm Diz, I'm going to feel some kind of way about that.
2: Nah, Diz ain't got the cones.
0: Oh, you kidding me?
2: I know, right?
0: He's the agent of chaos.
2: I know. So dubbed.
0: I'd love to hear it if JP comes back tomorrow. And as soon as he opens up the mic, he's like, JP show, what's going on, everybody? And Diz goes, hey, quick question. Did you not call me out on the air for making John's show but not yours? And then yesterday you did the morning show but not your show on this. Can you explain to me how that's any different? Do it, Diz.
2: You know how that works, Diz. Whose name is on the show, Diz?
0: Check the name on the show, bitch, like SBK used to say.
2: That's right. Check the name on the show.
0: Bringing it back. Diz. Drew Grubba Live. Hello. Who are you?
6: Hey, Drew. This is Sugar Mama Bear.
0: What up, Sugar Mama Bear? It's a great name.
6: Do you remember Pebbles in Longwood?
0: Do I ever? That cheesy, nutty salad was to die for.
6: Oh, my gosh. That nutty, cheesy salad is totally worth the explosive diarrhea.
0: Man, that's a solid-ass restaurant, Pebbles, and it was by Manny Garcia, who was a Burger King franchiser and then decided to open up Pebbles, and he had a couple of restaurant concepts that were really great. Good memory, Sugar Mama Bear.
6: They were awesome.
0: You were awesome. Thank you. 800-771-1025 is a number. I know that we're a bit like on edge about pandemics now after COVID and everything. And we still don't know. We can suspect. We still don't know Fauci's involvement with that gain of function research at the Wuhan lab. And there's something very, very sketchy about that whole thing. We'll never know the truth, but I sure would like to know the truth. The nation's, if not the world's, preeminent virologist or whatever the hell he was for presidents from Clinton to Obama to Trump might have been responsible for the release of COVID under the world. That's crazy.
2: It is. But if he might have been, he might have not been. Now, you can't have one without the other.
0: That's true. I don't know what the hell's going on. By the way, I'm getting reports from the YouTube chat from Mark Hamilton specifically. It said that Roger and JP were best of today.
2: They were.
0: Which means that...
2: Dizzy. Abort, Dizzy. Abort.
0: Abort.
2: Abort. Abort.
0: 800-771-1025 is the number.
2: Maybe he did get knocked out by that psilocybin.
0: I mean, psilocybin will make him trip balls. Yeah, I think he was complaining of an upset tummy yesterday.
2: I might have had a mild case of it. Remember when I was
0: I
2: out?
0: Do.
2: Yeah.
0: I do, and you couldn't stop farting in the studio.
2: I know.
0: Oh, was that a different time?
2: That really had never happened.
0: So that was a separate time.
2: First off, never
0: when you were
2: happened.
0: Nonstop ripping ass from the time the show started
2: never
0: until
2: happened.
0: It was over. That was a different time than when you had the cyclospora. 800-771-1025 is the number. I just don't know what the truth is anymore. They're saying cyclospora, according to infectious disease expert Dr. Bruce Hirsch, cyclospora is...
2: Who is he?
0: He's an expert. He said cyclospora is contaminating the most healthful, delicious seasonal foods there are. Frozen or cooked foods, things like frozen berries and vegetables, are in the clear. To date, no commercially frozen produce, cooked foods, or peeled fruit have been associated with cyclosporiasis infection.
2: Well, there you go.
0: The infection can be treated with antibiotics. If you're experiencing persistent diarrhea, they should consider seeking medical attention to get, given the current outbreak.
2: Wait till you drop about 4 or 5 pounds, though. Make it work for you.
0: See, that's what I'm saying. Like, if I'm guaranteed to live through the whole thing, I'll take 3 days of explosive, uncontrollable diarrhea.
2: Clean your system out.
0: If it means that I get down to like 150, 160 or so, that'd be pretty awesome. Trying to get there. It's just that there's so much delicious food in this world. And that's you know, it's hard not to eat it. So are there any safe salad spots? Green Lane's good. They're right up the road. It's a good little salad joint. But how can we trust anybody's lettuce?
2: Yeah. And this is the thing. A situation like this, say Sweet Tomatoes was back. That's going to wipe Sweet Tomatoes out.
0: Oh, damn.
2: You're
0: done. I wonder. They are back. They're down in Fort Myers. Mm. So then... What is Sweet Tomatoes without salad? Is any lettuce safe to eat? Hold on 1 second. Is any lettuce safe to eat right now? That's what auto completed. Here we go. Yes. Whole heads of lettuce remain safe to eat.
2: Oh.
0: Provide you thoroughly wash them by placing them in your washing machine, then your dishwasher.
2: Shut up.
0: Discard the outer leaves and avoid pre-packaged, pre-washed salads and mixes. Health officials are investigating a widespread parasitic outbreak. They've always said it's the little parasites that are going to get us, these little tiny bugs. By the way, there was a story that freaked me the hell out today because I'm sure you've seen it if you're on Bone TV, if you look real closely. I've been dealing with a sty situation. I've never had one before. I guess it's an infected eyelash duct. And I've got one right now.
2: Yeah.
0: There's a news story about a dude who had worms. He thought he had a sty, and it was caused by a rare parasite never before contracted in the U.S. When they lanced the bump, little worms came out of it. Hello? Come on. You think we have anybody listening who has real-life monster inside me type situation like they've been through?
2: Yeah, sure.
0: I had to stop watching that show because I'm not going to stop eating sushi ever.
2: Right.
0: And so many of those Monster Inside Me episodes are like, you know, we thought we were safe. We went to the sushi restaurant we've been to a million times. So for some reason, eating raw fish makes you susceptible to little worms being in your intestines. I remember, did you dissect cats in high school? Dead ones?
2: No, frogs.
0: We did frogs, but then in anatomy in 11th grade, we had to dissect cats.
2: Oh, I was out at frogs.
0: frogs was bad enough.
2: You re-upped? I didn't re-up.
0: Ours was named Garfield, of course.
2: Of course.
0: And when we dissected and we cut open the intestines, tons of dead little worms.
2: Like, yeah, sure.
0: Everywhere. Yeah. I think all cats probably have worms. Barf. Hello, Drew Grubb Alive.
7: Yes, sir.
0: Yes, sir.
7: I'm an older gentleman.
0: I can tell.
7: And I'll tell you right now,
0: One moment. Did you call the show last hour with an awful take on something?
7: Not at all.
0: Are you certain?
7: I am certain. I'm trying to talk about the bacteria in the food and all that. I'm a chef.
0: Okay.
7: I'm retired. Retired now.
0: Okay.
7: I just want to tell you, outside being raised where my parents had a restaurant, when I became professional, let's just say 21, that's about 40 years. And let me tell you what. There's always bacteria when you get it from the store. If you don't wash it when you go home, that's your fault. And, you know, this may be a little outbreak, but it happens all the time over the years, if you check.
0: Well, this is not a little outbreak. This is a nationwide outbreak that is.
7: Well, and it happens every, and I think the last one was probably about a year ago from Mexico. Remember Mexican lettuce got all messed up and they're like, no more Mexican lettuce.
0: Was if there you wash it. An outbreak last year of Mexican lettuce? Not that I don't trust you.
7: You're going to Google me, huh?
0: I am.
7: All right.
0: I am. Yes, last year there was a major multi-state Cyclospora parasite outbreak linked to produce, including Mexican imports, but it is actually happening right now in the current year. If you're thinking of last year, you may be thinking of another cyclical or historical event. So, no, it didn't happen last year. It's happening now. You may be from the future, right. and you're from next year, and you're thinking last year is now, which it is.
7: Well, if you want to feel safe, just wash it.
0: Thank you. That's our new motto, just wash it. You know, Nike's Just Do It. We'll have the same thing, except Nike, it'll be lettuce. Just wash it. Instead of the swoosh logo, you got a little lettuce leaf. Hello, Drew Gobble Live.
8: OMJ.
0: What's up, old man John? How you been, man?
8: I'm an older non-gentleman. Anyway, I had it about a month ago.
0: Oh, no.
8: Yeah, and it lasted about 45 minutes. I had three dynamite blowouts, which I kind of liked, and it wasn't that bad.
0: I think, old man John, that if you only had 45 minutes worth of explosive diarrhea, probably not the cyclospora. I'm going to go out on a limb and say probably something you ate, my good man.
8: Yes, and it wasn't her. Anyway, Drew, I just turned my air condition on.
0: For the first time?
8: Yep. Guess what the house was when I turned it on?
0: What?
8: 93.
0: Old man John, what are you doing to yourself, my good man?
8: Well, old man John played tennis for 2 hours today, and I'll be 80 in February, and we have one gentleman who's 90 years old, ex-fireman from Long Island, battalion commander. We played right through COVID, and there ain't one of us that's dead, and there's like 12 of us.
0: I love
8: Maybe
0: that
8: we're doing something right.
0: You certainly
8: right,
0: are. Buddy. Playing tennis. Keep it up, buddy. In tennis, love means
8: right,
0: nothing.
8: I love you.
0: Thank you. Love you back. Little tennis joke for you. Mm-hmm. Federal and state health officials are investigating whether Taco Bell played a role in one of the largest U.S. outbreaks of a gastrointestinal illness caused by a parasite that contaminates fresh produce. Imagine if Taco Bell's lettuce has all the cyclospora. I know I'm not going. I mean, look. I don't know why you would have ever trusted Taco Bell lettuce. You know what I'm saying? Like, that's a hell of a lot of faith you're showing in Taco Bell if you get something with lettuce.
2: It just seems like any time there's a diarrhea outbreak, Taco Bell gets unfairly brought into the conversation.
0: I mean, it's like when women are being drugged and sexually assaulted, you blame Bill Cosby. Same thing. Hello, Drew Gobble Live. Taco Bell is to intestinal outbreaks as Bill Cosby is to sexually assaulting incapacitated women. Hello.
9: Hello. Yes, you can't use Just Wash It. That's already trademarked by a pit-made slip bag.
0: Thank you. 800-771-1025 is the number. So if you really, really need lettuce now, you just buy a head of iceberg or romaine or whatever. Do you wash it with your hands? Do you just run it under the faucet?
2: Yeah, right. You run it under the faucet.
0: For how long? Are you really going to scrub the poop particles out there?
2: No, they want you to do that too. What you do is, like you said, you rinse the outer and then you pull off the first layer, which you can't eat the first layer of a head of lettuce anyway. That's typically how I buy my lettuce in one full head.
0: Yeah, I just, if it's been washed or rinsed by poop water, because that's what they're saying. It's water that's been contaminated by human feces. I don't know that any amount of scrubbing's going to take that off. There's somebody I blocked in the Bone YouTube chat. I see people referring to him, saying that I was lying about dissecting cats, but we 1,000% dissected cats in Ms. Zolo's 11th grade anatomy class at Oak Ridge High School.
2: Why would you lie about
0: this? Why would I lie? I love cats. Why in the world?
2: And who in the YouTube? Well, why do people think they're an authority on everything?
0: Oh, I didn't do it, so, so nobody did it, moron.
2: Shut up.
0: Hello, Drew Graba Live. Who are you?
10: Hey, it's Joe.
0: Hi, Joe.
10: Hey, I wanted to see if I could take it back to the conversation about albums you were waiting to be released.
0: Yeah,
10: music.
0: Of course. Sure.
10: So this is funny. So when Dave Matthews' Band came out with the album Every Day, 97X did a huge listening party at Dave and Buster's.
0: Oh.
10: And I remember Shark. Yes. And Shark was there.
0: Awesome.
10: And I can remember him just feeding like money into all the machines. But that was probably like the very first album, like I got excited to like actually go then.
0: Yeah, that's cool.
10: So
0: you did, yeah, Dave Matthews at Dave and Buster's. That's pretty clever.
10: Yep. So anyway, I just wanted to contribute. Hopefully that was
0: you were great.
10: A worthwhile call.
0: Yeah, no, you definitely were. Thank you. I get it. Dave Matthews, Dave and Buster's. Mm-hmm. I love Dave and Buster's. True Grab Alive, hello.
11: Hello.
0: Hi.
11: Hey, your inability to process fiber does not make Taco Bell cause diarrhea.
0: My inability to process fiber. I don't think I have an inability to process fiber. I think I can process fiber.
11: Then you must not get diarrhea from Taco Bell.
0: I don't eat at Taco Bell.
11: Therefore, is a neutral in your stance. But to everybody else,
0: their
11: inability for their digestive system to process fiber.
2: Doctor Science, pump the brakes.
0: They are currently, the federal government is investigating Taco Bell as ground zero for the poop outbreak. So I think what you're saying is recklessly inaccurate and dangerous.
11: I feel that they have voluntarily taken all of their leafy greens off of their menu as a consideration this outbreak.
0: Has Taco Bell
11: guacamole,
0: taken leafy
11: lettuce,
0: greens off the menu? Yes. Taco Bell has temporarily removed certain fresh ingredients, including lettuce, guac, pico de gallo, which means rooster beak, and cilantro onion blends from its menus at select locations nationwide. But you're telling me that this was the wrong move by them, and it's just you, because you are clearly, you have a background in virology or parasites or whatever, so you know these things better than anyone in the federal government that has urged them to take leafy greens off the menu, because you're a genius.
11: I think a Kettering homeless man on the corner knows more than our federal government at this current point in time, but that's needless to say that fiber, your body's inability to digest.
0: Yeah, you've already said that, idiot. Thank you. 800-771-1025. That guy knows everything. Hello, who are you?
12: Nicholas.
0: What's up, Nicholas?
12: How you doing, sir?
0: I'm good, brother.
12: I just I grew up in Massachusetts and took anatomy class as a senior in high school, and just wanted to verify for all the doubters out there that we did cat. And it was every group of two cats, and we absolutely did the anatomy on it.
0: Yeah, I just looked it up on the internet to see if it was one of those Mandela effects, to see if I'd maybe made it up in my mind. And no, it's very, very common among anatomy classes in high school. Some did pig fetuses, which is just disgusting. I don't know if I'd rather dissect a cat or a pig fetus, but neither are cool. I don't think they do it anymore. Do they still have nacho fries at Taco Bell? Do they still dissect cats in school? Yes. Some schools and universities still dissect cats in advanced anatomy or physiology courses. The practice is in steady decline. Many institutions now use cruelty-free alternatives like 3D anatomy models.
2: So the YouTube cat was an idiot.
0: Yes.
2: Okay.
0: Absolutely. Just Ray, checking. You're an idiot.
2: You're an idiot, Ray.
0: Which is why I have you blocked. Hello, Drew Garber Live.
13: Hello?
0: Hi, who are you?
13: Hey, this is Ryan with Without a Trace. I wanted to chime in on the virus because, as you know, we clean up viruses and crime scenes. In my opinion, it doesn't really matter either way. We all have an end coming, and, you know, one way or another, I'm going to make money. So I do agree they should take the food menu off because people getting sick is kind of horrible, but it is life.
0: There you go. So if you got the explosive diarrhea, it's just part of life. By the way, my high school classmate, Kevin Lawton, weighing in on Twitter, I will 100% verify the cat dissection and anatomy class at Oak Ridge High School. Yeah. Sorry, Ray. Sorry that you're so old. They didn't even have dissection yet.
2: People love to state things on social media like it's fact.
0: Like, I didn't experience it, therefore it didn't exist. Yeah. It is the height of idiocy and narcissism. Well, I never did that, therefore nobody ever did that, you old dumbass. Hello, Drew Garber Live. Hello?
14: Hello?
0: Hi.
14: Hi, Drew. You probably don't have a sty. You might have what's called a collosion. Have you ever heard of those before?
0: Sounds like a D's nuts joke.
14: It is not. It's actually a blocked oil gland, and you want to put a bead on it. Otherwise, if you don't get that flowing again, it won't unblock, and you have to get it cut out.
0: Yeah, I've been soaking it with a wet washcloth a few times a day, and it seems to be bringing everything to the surface. I'm excited for it to burst, not on my own doing, and ooze pus. Ah. I've been using the word pussy a lot lately. Uh-huh. Sarah's kind of sick of it. She wish I would stop using the word pussy. But I
2: don't blame her.
0: I got a pussy sty on my face.
2: Well, it doesn't. If it's the blocked gland, it doesn't really burst out. It just really just dissipates. It just sinks down.
0: Yeah, you're not supposed to poke it pierce it.
2: It will do no good. I had them myself.
0: Oh, really?
2: Absolutely. And then the only thing that would work is the hot towel on, you know, on the eyelid.
0: Yep, I've been soaking my pussy. My pussy eyes soaked. All right, let's come back and play a game and give you some prizes for crying out loud. I went way back in the archives and found Batman or Fat Man. 800-771-1025 is the number. Win yourself some great concert tickets next.
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0: first song off the Beastie Boys' Hello Nasty album, released today in 1998. I don't mean to brag, I don't mean to boast, but I'm intercontinental when I eat French toast.
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0: 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I will be a celebrity server at Taco Dirty. I would love to see you there. They are taking the day's sales and matching them with a donation to Bay It Forward, the charity I started to honor the memory of Baylor Nichols, a beautiful, beautiful little angel that we met when we gave her an iPad for Apple a Day. She passed. Her heroic family carried on her memory with Baylor's Toy Drive and with my friend Megan, who was a volunteer at Apple a Day, and Baylor's aunt, Lindsay. We started a 501c3 where we give electronics to kids undergoing cancer treatment. So if you know such a family and they would love the distraction, joy, hope, etc., that electronics can bring, whether it's a phone, a switch, we're open to anything. Whatever would help your kids, chemo, radiation, whatever, go better, just nominate someone or have them register on our website, bayitforward.org, and we would love to help them. And thank you so much to Taco Dirty in Riverview for partnering up with us and allowing me to come be a celebrity line server for a day. I like anything where they call me a celebrity. I laugh all the way. I'm like, hey, would you be a celebrity in a golf store? I'm like, yeah, I'll be a celebrity anywhere you want. Are you kidding me? You call me a celebrity, I will show up at your event. Hello, Drew Grubb Alive. Who are you?
3: I'm Mike.
0: How we doing today, Mike?
3: Pretty good. Hanging out with the family.
0: What?
3: Just hanging out with the family.
0: Oh, that's cool. Who's the family? What do we got? Who we got hanging out?

0: Batman or Fat Man. It will be an actor who played Batman in one of the many Batmen, or a fat actor. Here we go. Batman or Fat Man.
1: Because you got a question needs answering. Will I pull this trigger? Because you got a question needs answering. Will I pull this trigger?
0: Maurice, is that Batman or Fat Man?
2: I'm going to go with Fat Man on this one out of the gate.
0: Mike, he's going Fat Man out the gate. Do you agree or disagree?
3: I agree.
0: I'm sorry, sir. That was Val Kilmer in Ghost in Darkness?
2: The Ghost and the Darkness.
0: Yeah, I never saw the
2: Michael
0: movie.
2: Michael Douglas.
0: Oh, yeah. All right. Yeah, no, I never saw the movie, but he played Batman. He did get a little pudgy in his later years, but that was a Batman and not a Fat Man.
2: I knew that clip, too. Son of a bitch.
0: Drew Grubb Alive. Hello, who are you?
4: Andrea.
0: Hi, Andrea.
4: Hi.
0: Hi. Are you here?
4: By the way, you are a celebrity. I just want to let you know.
0: No, I mean, look, I will keep showing up to celebrity events as long as they keep calling me a celebrity, but I don't believe it. All right.
4: You are a celebrity.
0: Okay, thank you. All right, so Batman or Fat Man, is that what you're here to play?
4: That's what I'm here to play.
0: Maurice.
2: Yes.
0: Are you ready?
2: Ready.
0: Batman or Fat Man?
5: And what we would like to do is to transfer those bullets into plastic bags and then put those in double-walled corrugated fiberboard boxes.
2: Oh, man.
0: I'll play you that one again.
5: And what we would like to do is to transfer those bullets into plastic bags and then put those in double-walled corrugated fiberboard boxes.
2: That sounds like that fat kid with the curly hair that got thinner and less funny. I got to go Fat Man on this one.
0: He's saying Fat Man on this one. Do you agree or disagree?
4: It does sound like, yes. I can't think of his name, but yes, I agree with him.
0: Yes. The long-winded yes.
2: Wow.
4: I want to say Seth Rogen, but it's not him.
0: It's not. No, it's the other chubby Jewish fella, Jonah Hill,
4: yes,
0: from the movie War Dogs, starring Miles Teller, brother, of course, Dana Teller, show friend and real-life friend. So you got one in a row, Andrea, as we move to the next.
6: You mean winters and igloos and Eskimos and penguins and ice? You mean winters and igloos and Eskimos and penguins and ice?
0: Fat Man or Batman?
4: Is that a trick?
0: You don't answer. Maurice answers. You agree or disagree?
2: Let me handle this, honey. So does the voice have to be?
0: No.
2: Okay. I didn't think so. Then I have to go with Batman.
0: He's saying Batman. Do you agree or disagree?
4: Can I hear it one more time?
6: You mean winters and igloos and Eskimos and penguins and ice?
2: The clue is within the clip, Betty.
0: Her name is Andrea.
4: Okay, I'm gonna agree.
0: Should have disagreed, my dear.
2: Damn.
0: I'm sorry. It's John Candy and Cool Runnings. John Candy and Cool Runnings. A fat man, not a Batman.
2: They're all Bettys, Drew.
0: Drew Grubb Alive. I miss that term for girls.
2: I love it.
0: Good looking for Bettys.
2: Yeah.
0: Hello, who are you?
7: Hi, I'm Bree.
0: Hi, Bree. Nice to meet you.
7: Nice to meet you.
0: Thank you. What do you do for work? Let's find a little background information on you.
7: I'm working in hospitality, bartender.
0: Very nice. Do you enjoy it?
7: I love it. Been doing it for 20 years.
0: Oh, very nice. Do you want to mention where you tend bar and wait tables, or do you not want to mention? You don't have to.
7: I work at one of the Frenchies.
0: Oh, very good. I heard that there's a Frenchies that's taking over for Barfly in Safety Harbor. What do you know about that?
7: Yes, sir. No idea. I just know they're taking it over. That man knows what he's doing in the hospitality world.
0: Yeah, who is the owner of Frenchies? Is it Jimmy Frenchie? Or is it Louis von Crableg, or perhaps Maurice Le Confriteur?
7: With the side of melted butter.
0: Exactly. Who's the dude who owns Frenchies?
7: Back in the day, it used to be John. Not sure who it is anymore.
0: Okay, she's clearly invested where she works. All right, here is your next clip: Batman or Fat Man? Batman being a movie starring someone who played Batman. Fat Man being a movie that starred, well, a fat man. Here you go.
8: Only some white boy got to invoke the Holy Trilogy. Bust this. Only some white boy got to invoke the Holy Trilogy. Bust this.

0: I take that, man.
1: I'm asking Maurice Bree. You're going to agree or disagree, my dear. It's okay. It's okay. Everything's fine. Everything's fine.
2: Bye, Holly.
3: Oh, Bree did get it right. That is Kevin Smith, and that is Fat Man.
1: That is Fat Man? Interesting. Do you agree or disagree?
0: I'm going to agree with Maurice.
1: Well, you may be right in that Kevin Smith was once fat. But Chasing Amy starred Ben Affleck, who is definitely a Batman.
4: Oh, man.
5: Only some white boy got to invoke the Holy Trilogy. Bust this. I mean,
1: that's cool that you knew that that was a Kevin Smith movie.
3: Yeah.
1: But
3: that's the black guy for was the Lando Calrissian conversation.
1: So great. Drew Gobble Live, hello. Hello.
3: Man, see, this is...
1: That one could be a technicality.
3: Yeah.
1: Could, but it isn't. Hello, Drew Gobble Live. Who
3: are you? Sorry, Bree, you got robbed.
1: You did.
6: Hey, Drew, it's Grove City Rick. How are you today?
1: What's up, man? Doing great, Rick. How's your day, pal?
6: I just got home getting ready to crack a cold one and listening to some Bones.
1: There you go. Good. We appreciate all of that. Are you ready to play Batman or Fat Man?
6: Absolutely.
1: All right. Here you go, Maurice.
7: Come and get me, Captain!
3: Good Lord.
1: It's a tough one.
3: It is. We've had a lot of Batman. Since I really don't have any idea, I'm going to say by playing the odds, that's got to be a Fat Man.
1: He said Fat Man. Do you agree or disagree, Rick?
6: Well.
1: Disagree.
6: Yeah. All right, I'll disagree.
1: Good move on your part. That's George Clooney, who was Batman from Brother, Wherefore Art Thou?
3: Oh, good Lord.
1: Brother, Wherefore Art Thou?
6: Okay.
1: You're one in a row. Here's your second clip.
8: You know, getting wasted, having a good time, just sort of reliving some things. You know, just real good girl.
1: Play that for you again, Maurice.
8: You know, getting wasted, having a good time, just sort of reliving some things. You know, just real good girl.
1: Batman or Fat Man?
3: Clips are so obscure. I got to go Fat Man.
1: He says Fat Man, Rick. Agree or disagree?
6: Yeah, I'm right with Mo there.
1: Absolutely correct. It is Zach Galifianakis' due date. Due date.
3: Oh, who the hell saw that movie?
1: Not me. Not me. And here, if you can get this one, you are a prize winner, Rick. We got this. Here we go. What do you think, Maurice?
3: Yeah. Let me work here. Don't disrupt the process.
1: Yeah.
9: Are these Kotex maxi pads on special?
3: That, I believe, is, I don't know. Oh, no, but he wasn't Batman. He was a Joker. I'm gonna go Batman.
1: He says Batman. Do you agree or disagree, Rick, for all the marbles?
6: No. I do not agree.
1: I'm sorry, sir. That was Michael Keaton's Mr. Mom, Batman. Michael Keaton as Mr. Mom, who was also, of course, Batman in Tim Burton's 1988 Batman.
3: Man, you know in the clutch I'm always there. I'm good in the clutch, Drew.
1: You are that. Hello, Drew Grubb Alive. Who are you?
10: This is Hector.
1: You don't sound sure about that. How we doing, Hector?
10: Pretty good. How about yourself?
1: Really good, man. You ready to play Batman or Fat Man?
10: Yes, sir.
1: Maurice, is this Batman or Fat Man?
7: You're a ninja? Get out of here. You're a ninja.
3: That's a Fat Man.
1: He says Fat Man, and he was pretty quick with the answer. Do you agree or disagree?
10: I agree.
1: Correct, sir. That was Beverly Hills Ninja, a Chris Farley vehicle. Yeah. Very well done. Here is your next clip.
7: The man who killed my wife is in control of a nuclear warhead, and I can't do a goddamn thing about it, and it's not so bad.
1: I'll give you that one again.
7: The man who killed my wife is in control of a nuclear warhead, and I can't do a goddamn thing about it, and it's not so bad.
1: Batman or Fat Man?
3: I am going to say that is such a high-intensity reading that if you were fat, you would never make it through that film. So that's got to be a Batman.
1: That's some kind of logic. Hector, he says Batman. Do you agree or disagree?
10: I agree.
1: Good move, although probably not for the reasons Maurice guessed it. That is Val Kilmer in a film called MacGruber. John Senning and Galvin both insist that that's one of the funniest movies ever made. I've never seen
3: never
1: it.
3: Never seen it.
1: Yeah, me either. And people who see it absolutely love it. All right, Hector, the penis inspector. Here we go with your with your final clip. Maurice, is this Batman or Fat Man?
5: That's a wonderful suit. Don't tell me. Don't tell me. Let me guess.
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0: This is the Mike Calta Show, Wednesday, July 15th. I am not Mike Calta. I am backup quarterback Mike Calta, which is good. Johnny B in the house, along with the Ben Zobrist of radio, utility player at his best, the number one dignitary in all of Tampa Bay. He knows everybody because why wouldn't he? Ian Beckles in the building.
1: Happy hump day.
0: I mean that too. Anytime I say Ian Beckles, oh yeah, I know him. Yeah.
1: Yeah, well, I do the same a lot. Like somebody, like, I don't want to be the guy, the one-up guy.
0: Yeah, you know what I mean?
1: But sometimes you got to say something. Somebody will say, oh, I went to this restaurant. I'm like, yeah, I know the owner. Or yeah, I know the chef. Or like to be in radio and media as long as I have. Chefs and restaurants have to come through radio.
0: Yeah, yeah, if they're smart.
1: So I've met them all, and I've known them all. I love food. I'm about food.
0: Yeah.
1: I've met everybody.
0: Do you ever not say something because you don't want to sound like a one-upper guy? Because I do that sometimes, because I know when I respond to somebody, it's just out of reflex because we're having a conversation, but I don't want people to think, oh, this douchebag. You know what I mean? Because, like, I've done a lot of different things. Yep. I'm kind of like, I like to say I'm not the best at anything, but I'm good at a lot of things.
1: I agree.
0: And, you know, kind of a mediocre Renaissance man.
1: Okay.
0: So when I'm talking to somebody and they go, oh, yeah, man, I was playing poker. And I go, oh, yeah, yeah, I used to play in deal poker, too. And they go, oh, like at a bar league? And I go, no, like the World Series of Poker in Las Vegas. And they go, oh, I thought you were a comedian. I go, yeah, I do that, too. And then they'll talk about, you know, the national anthem. I go, yeah, I sing the national anthem. I go, okay, so you do all this different stuff. Yeah, I do a lot of different stuff. But sometimes I just want to be like, nah, I just keep my fat mouth shut because I don't want people to think I'm an asshole.
1: Well, let me say this. And listen, I'm your people, okay?
0: Of course.
1: I'm around you. You're not a mediocre Renaissance man. You're a Renaissance man because we live in Tampa, Florida. And if I say comedians and I go from top to bottom, you're going to be right about the top, okay?
0: I hope so.
1: I'm not gassing you up.
0: No. I mean, I put a lot of work into it.
1: Okay, so let's talk about singing. You sang at the Rays game. You sang at the Rowdies game. So how many more upper echelons of that is there?
0: Oh, I know. But okay. I'm saying when I say it to in a normal conversation, people are like, oh, look at him.
1: Well, that's hate.
0: Yeah.
1: Okay.
0: And I get a lot.
1: Let me say this about, and I watched a ridiculous amount of videos of how to judge people and how to read people.
0: Okay? Right.
1: I'm getting good at it.
0: You are.
1: If you want to know if somebody's about you, when you say something good happening in your life, just watch the reaction.
0: Yes.
1: That's real stuff.
0: I've known that for a while.
1: Okay, so like you'll say like, I got a new whip, right?
0: Yeah.
1: I said, hey, man, I got a new whip. Oh, that must be nice. That's hate.
0: Okay? No.
1: Because listen, I got a new whip because I've been working hard and I got to a point where I can get a new whip. Okay, so.
0: What did I say to you yesterday when I saw it?
1: You got to give me love. That's the way it's supposed to be.
0: I said, damn, nice whip.
1: That's like, the way it's supposed to
0: be. I like
1: that. You know what I mean? So, but. I believe that I want everybody around me to succeed. I really believe I'm that person.
0: You are.
1: Not everybody's that person, though. And you have to keep an eye on some people. Because some people will act like they're on your side, and they're sticking it and twisting it.
0: Yeah, it's funny. My wife and I had that conversation about you months ago. She said, I like it when you're around Ian Beckles. Because Ian Beckles, he's a positive guy.
1: That's right.
0: And she goes, when you're around him, you're a positive guy. And, you know, and we've had that conversation for years because I would say probably 3 or 4 years ago, I started cutting bad people out of my life more.
1: Mm-hmm.
0: People, and not just saying bad people like they do crimes or, you know, they're mean, but they're not a positive force around me.
1: They're not helping you advance.
0: They're not helping me advance. Mm-hmm. They're not trying to advance. You know, it's kind of like, you know, if you lay with dogs, you got fleas.
1: It doesn't mean they're bad people, though.
0: Exactly.
1: Mm-hmm.
0: You could still like them.
1: Correct.
0: You could still associate with them.
1: Yeah, but I ain't rocking with them.
0: Right.
1: There you go.
0: Yeah. And you need to be around people. Scott Lee made that point the other day. You know, he said that he likes to you know, surround himself mm-hmm. by successful, good energy people. Yeah. And, you know, it rubs off. You know, you sometimes you absorb it through osmosis. And, you know, that's what I like to do, too.
1: Well, listen, I'm the kind of person. In these other videos I'm watching how to succeed and how to be successful and how to turn into what you want to be, the main thing is to be around success.
0: Okay? Right.
1: So people like Scott Lee and other people that I'm blessed to be around,
0: yeah,
1: it's not an accident.
0: Oh, I know.
1: And I sit there, and here's another thing that you learn. You have two ears and one mouth. So speak half the time and listen twice as much.
0: Meditations.
1: And that's real. That's real stuff.
0: Okay? Yeah.
1: So listen. If you're around, I think I've been the person. Having played football, okay, I watch guys come into the league, and I know. Then they were gone.
0: Yeah.
1: You have other guys that come in ready to learn, and those are the guys that stick around. For myself, I was blessed to even be around Anthony Munoz, if everybody knows that name. Maybe one of the best tackles ever played.
0: If you're a football fan and you don't know the name, then you're not a football fan.
1: Well, the thing is, we're older, so if you're 30, I don't know if you really know that name, but you should if you're into the lore of football. Anthony Munoz, one of the best tackles ever. So
0: yes.
1: At the end of his career, he was here in Tampa Bay, and I couldn't have asked him more questions. He was just that guy. You know what I mean?
0: Yeah.
1: When I run into guys like that and Leroy Selman and
0: sure
1: Joe Madden and people like that, ask them questions. Not only about succeeding. How do you be that successful and be a good person too?
0: Oh my God, we have famous Kid Brick coming in today.
1: Good people.
0: I have so many questions I want to ask this guy.
1: Yeah.
0: Because he is one of these high energy, positive, successful dudes that you know is just hustling. Yep. And I just want to pick his brain, man. And that's what I plan on doing when he comes in today. Ask him a question, sit my big butt back and listen, because I want to learn from him.
1: Well, I've known Brick for a while. I was in New York with him with Heavy Lyrics and Chris Streets, and Jadakiss was there at the time and some other people. Jadakiss' son, who can spit, by the way.
0: Right.
1: So I got to watch him create. Like, I love music more than anybody knows. Like, music's a huge part of my life, okay? And I got to sit there and watch. I should know his name. Knock. N-O-C. Knock.
0: Right.
1: At the beginning of the songs, it'll say, "What's up? What up, Knock?" And that, everything like that. That's his stuff. Anyways, he's produced a lot of big artists. And I watched him sit there, start a beat. Like, he started ping, ping, ping, create a beat, give it to all these artists, and watch all the artists create and then spit it out. It was really a wonderful process.
0: Yeah.
1: And if you think you can, you can't. If you think somebody can just create a beat and you just off the top just write something and have something make sense, to me, I have love for that because I don't think I can do it. That's something I don't know if my brain would go there.
0: Yeah, people are wired differently.
1: No doubt.
0: Some people are creatives in different ways and things like that. And I think if you have a gift, you're really doing yourself and the world a disservice if you're not using it, you know? So. Mm-hmm. That's why people are like, well, why do you, you know, do stand-up comedy and why don't you focus on this? You'll make more money. And I'm a comic. I was born a comic, and I was also born, you know, an entertainer in general, and that's why I do it. And that's why I don't mind sometimes that I'm not, you know, selling insurance in the daytime and making, you know, stacks of money, you know, the way, you know, I used to make more money back in the day, but I was miserable. I was so miserable. Now I get to entertain people every day. And if I work hard enough, the money will come eventually, you know, and it does. It's already gotten better, you know. So at the end of the day, I think we're all put here for a reason. That's why you see people that just naturally can do different things better than other people.
1: Well, when I've been in the Tampa Bay area for a long time, and I've seen some of the same cats with the same hustle for a long time, and I have love for that.
0: Yeah.
1: Okay, and watching some of these videos, they say in podcasts, like, 80% of the people don't do the fifth podcast. And if you get to the 21st podcast, you're in like the 1 percentile.
0: Yeah.
1: So it's not hard to be good at something. It's really not, because everybody sucks.
0: Yeah.
1: So I've been doing a podcast for 15 years. Okay. So stay with it. Like somebody like Jason Skeldon, right? Skell, right?
0: Right.
1: How many artists do you know Skell? Like, nobody else in Tampa. He's just that guy. There's Skell outside right here.
0: Oh, yeah. If you see it, you know it. Yeah.
1: I got three Skells in my place. I'm about to give two out, one today.
0: Nice.
1: Anyways, I've been seeing Skell hustling from back in the day.
0: Yeah.
1: Like, out the back of his trunk, okay? Now he's working with Joe Madden. Now he's selling stuff. Right now he's in Miami and doing these festivals and these, just his art. He's doing stuff in France.
0: Yeah.
1: He's making money and not working.
0: It's nice.
1: That's a beautiful thing, but that's the hustle, though.
0: Of course.
1: Hustled the whole way through. He hustled.
0: Yeah.
1: And he grinded every day.
0: And it's not easy. Like,
1: hell no, it's not easy.
0: Like, you know, I thought, you know, when I started doing the food reviews, I thought, well, that's super easy stuff. And man, dude, I was editing for 3 hours. Jeez. Yesterday. 3 hours.
1: To be good at something, it ain't easy.
0: Yeah.
1: And I've had people say this to me, and literally, and I just looked at them, and I just laugh, and I won't say much because I don't need to. I heard somebody say to me, well, you had it easy. You played in the NFL. And I
0: looked at him and I went, oh, man.
1: And I just looked and I said, okay.
0: Yeah.
1: And I'm not going to argue that one.
0: Yeah. What
1: if
0: are you do?
1: If you think that's easy,
0: you're not going to convince
1: what part of it?
0: You're not going to convince a person like that anything.
1: I mean, I'm not arguing with you.
0: Yeah.
1: I'm not doing that.
0: Nah.
1: Good.
0: Phone lines are open if you'd like to join us. 800-771-1025. Johnny B. Tampa on all social media and Ian Beckles Show on all social media. A lot of people showing us love this week, and I always appreciate that. Lots of DMs of people that are like, you know, enjoying the two of us on the air, and it's real nice. So for every one or two people that are jerks online, there's 1,000 that aren't. So just know that if you're one of these haters out there.
1: Yeah, and listen, we don't think everybody's a hater. I've never hated on anybody that approached me and said they were cool. But there's the other side of the spectrum, too. You
0: know sure. I mean?
1: Y'all know who you are, though.
0: I've always had a quote in my head all the time. It's embrace the hate. You know what I mean? Because if you're not getting hated on by somebody, I don't think you're doing it right.
1: I said it differently. I said, if you need somebody to hate me,
0: yeah,
1: but spell my name right.
0: Mo used to say it all the time. Yeah. Make sure you spell my name right, yeah, bitch.
1: That's it.
0: Yeah, and look, people hate Mo. Hate him so much. You know, and I try not to. No, I'm kidding. Yeah, bitch.
1: Mo's an anomaly. Can I say that?
0: I mean, yes.
1: Hateable guy.
0: I would agree with you.
1: You know what I'm saying? He's a lovable, hateable, huggable, slappable guy.
0: I think I can also fall into all those categories. I think people
1: not as much. I don't think anybody wants to slap you. Mo needs a good back. Mo needs a good backhanded slap sometimes.
0: Once in a while,
1: you know.
0: Yeah. He's a big dude that carries guns. So.
1: I like Mo, and I don't say that about people. I like him.
0: Yeah,
1: I could slap him. Maybe
0: there's a few people in this building that live off the fact that people want to smack them. So I understand.
1: Some people, that's their being.
0: Yeah, dude,
1: that's their being.
0: It works.
1: Yeah. I guess. Yeah.
0: Yeah.
1: For a while.
0: Good.
1: Until somebody slaps you.
0: Whatever, dude. You know, I don't want to slap anybody.
1: You ever been slapped?
0: Slapped. I don't think so.
1: I'm thinking, I don't believe
0: I don't think so.
1: I've slapped people. I've been punched. Yeah, I've been punched a few times.
0: Yeah.
1: My favorite slap of all time, I used to go to a ski club. Like every Saturday, we go to a different ski hill in Vermont or wherever.
0: Yeah.
1: And so this Saturday, there was a bunch of French dudes in the back of the bus. And I go to the bathroom in the bus the door always comes in and out funny. So I get in the bus and I'm in the bathroom and I'm trying to get out and the door won't open. And I hear giggling and the other side, hee, hee, hee, hee, hee. And I'm like, hello? And I hear giggling, like French giggling. And that's the worst giggling in the world.
0: Okay? Right.
1: French giggling. And I'm like,
0: the worst giggling.
1: It is. Okay?
0: So, giggling with a dumb accent.
1: I'm sitting in this bathroom seething as I hear French giggling. And they kept me in there for like 2 minutes, okay? Then they open the door and I step out. I look at the guys laughing the most. I slapped this son of a bitch so gosh darn hard.
0: Oh, my God.
1: They all felt it.
0: Oh.
1: And I go, anybody else finna laugh? And I didn't hear a French creak after that. I slapped that young boy so darn hard.
0: They've been known to surrender.
1: No, they all surrendered real, real, real quick.
0: Have you ever heard my favorite slap story? Have you ever heard the story of Vernon Maxwell getting slapped by Hakeem Olajuwon?
1: I have. I've heard him say
0: it's so funny, dude.
1: It is funny. Like, he's like, it's a dog.
0: Yeah. I heard him on a podcast, and he was talking about it. And to hear a grown-ass, like, alpha man talk about how he got slapped and did not do a thing about it because the guy that slapped him was a giant.
1: Yeah.
0: Yeah, and he said he was in the wrong, too. He said he was mad because, you know, he's having a bad game, and I think it was halftime, and he was spitting in the locker room. And Hakeem Olajuwon was like, what are you doing, disrespectful, you know? Because what was Hakeem, Nigerian?
1: I think he was Nigerian.
0: Yeah, so he had that accent and just a monster, one of the best players that ever played a game. And he's like telling him, like, don't be disrespectful. And he said something like, F you, Hakeem. And he said, before he knew what happened, wow.
1: Yeah. And he said, hey, bro, there's some volatile people in locker rooms, and there's some people you just don't say that to.
0: Oh, my God.
1: You just don't.
0: He said right away, he goes, after he slapped and smacked me, the guys in the room like, what'd you do? He goes, I didn't do a thing. You know, I straightened up.
1: Oh, no, not a dab. Because after you get slapped like that, you're like, damn. I've seen in the locker room, and I'm not going to bring up names because it wouldn't be fair. I don't like that. But I was in the locker room and watched two guys in a towel kind of have words in a towel, like cutting their tape off.
0: Yeah.
1: And the wide receiver looks at the offensive lineman and just bitch slaps him.
0: Whap! Yeah, dude.
1: And the wide receiver weighed 165.
0: Oof.
1: And the lineman weighed 300. Mm. And the lineman just caught the slap and just looked at him and didn't react. And I was beside Tony. I go, he better not slap me like that.
0: No.
1: He better not slap me like that.
0: That's wild.
1: I'm on everything I love. If Big Show slapped me and didn't kill me, I can't just let you slap me. And I've seen Big Show, and I really don't want to fight him, especially the old Big Show.
0: Oh, man.
1: But I would have to go. I would say, okay, I would pick up a chair or get something, but I have to slice you or something because you just can't slap me, dog.
0: Yeah.
1: I won't be able to sleep ever again. Ever.
0: I have to die that day.
1: That's what I mean, yeah. Though. I mean, even tongue lashing somebody after you slap me, that's not enough.
0: No.
1: Don't slap me, please.
0: Unless there's a cop standing right next to us, you know.
1: If somebody slaps you next to a cop, I'm still coming at you.
0: Yeah, because it's self-defense.
1: You can't stop me if you slap me. No way.
0: Oh,
1: I'll go to jail.
0: Yeah.
1: Happened.
0: There's certain things that I think I would be okay dying, you know.
1: 100%.
0: That's one. Yeah. If you disrespected my wife,
1: 100%.
0: I'm going to die.
1: Yep.
0: Yeah.
1: It's okay to die like that. I really believe that. Like if somebody was, I see some situations where somebody disrespects a man in front of their son.
0: Oh no, I'm going
1: to
0: die.
1: And that's got to be a hard thing to be bullied and punked in front of your son because I don't want that and I don't think you'd want to do that to me.
0: Like, yeah.
1: Or any man.
0: And the sad part is, if you're a grown man, you have a small son next to you, and you're not a fighter, and you know you're a weak dude, and some big alpha dude comes up and punks you in front of your son, it's a lose-lose because you either look like a pussy in front of your son or you get your ass beat in front of your son, most likely. But it's sad.
1: That's your scenario. That's not
0: my scenario. No.
1: My scenario.
0: No. I'll bite you in the crotch, dude.
1: Whatever.
0: Before I lose in front of my son.
1: That's what I'm saying.
0: There's no rules in fighting.
1: That's when I hear Mike Calta say that he wouldn't fight his son. Mike would beat the crap out of his son. I'm just telling you.
0: I think so.
1: That's just life. Okay.
0: Yeah.
1: You're 50 year old Mike. How old is Mike? 50.
0: 55.
1: Five. Yeah.
0: Yeah.
1: He's nastier. His son is 19. His son don't know man strength.
0: Well, he's got experience, too.
1: That's what I'm saying.
0: Life experience.
1: He has life experience, and he's probably been in a couple dozen fights.
0: Yeah.
1: His son, good-looking athlete. He's not been in any fights. He was in a private school. He didn't go, no, he can't fight.
0: He's a chill guy.
1: That's what I'm saying, though. So being a good fighter means you have to have fought.
0: Joey don't look like a guy that just runs around fighting people.
1: No, but he looks like he could throw hands. But
0: he's a big kid.
1: But fighting is not just saying I could fight.
0: Right.
1: A lot of people say I can fight, but if you've never been in a fight, you don't know you can fight.
0: Right.
1: That's a fact.
0: And some people just are fighters. Some people are just, you know, they're just it's in their blood. Like dogs. Some dogs, no matter if it's a Chihuahua or a Great Dane, they will fight any dog.
1: Yeah, and listen, the whole stuff that was going on with Pat Maroon and the punch out.
0: Ooh.
1: That got me back on, baby. It got me in a funny place because even Tony Mayberry looks at me and goes, "Don't fight, dude." And I go, because Tony knows me, dude.
0: Of
1: like
0: course.
1: I'm not okay in some ways. Okay?
0: Yeah.
1: Because when I was hearing the narrative, everybody talk. First of all, people are like, hockey players fight and football players don't fight. No, oof. Football players don't fight because they can't. Okay. There ain't no hockey players beat no football players anywhere.
0: Well, yeah, you don't get a 2-minute penalty in football if you beat the crap out of somebody.
1: And if you see a football fight, it'll be the nastiest thing you ever seen in your life.
0: Oh, okay? We've seen a few.
1: Okay, and they're not. Okay, so they're not basketball fights and they're not. And hockey fights, listen, they're great. They're wonderful. But they're 290-pound guys going at it. So there's no 190-pound guys in a football field, right?
0: Right.
1: But here's the thing. Everybody's like, well, football players are fighters or hockey players are fighters. Not all of them.
0: No.
1: I was an offensive lineman, okay? In my whole career, I don't know if I wouldn't have been picked over everybody on my offensive line to fight. Like, Tony's not a fighter.
0: Right.
1: Paul Gruber's not a fighter. Jim Pine's not a fighter. Jorge Diaz is not a fighter. These are all the guys that Rob Taylor's not a fighter.
0: I know a couple of those guys, and they're the nicest guys.
1: They're the nicest. And I think I'm nice, too. But
0: you are.
1: But when something I'm talking in the same city I played. When something popped off, I was the first guy there.
0: Well, even like on y'all's football cards, those dudes are smiling, and you ain't.
1: I didn't smile. Rob Taylor would be doing his hair.
0: I know.
1: And he'd be putting gel in his hair, and I'd be like mean mugging, and just that was kind of my thing. Dude, I was 6'1". I can't play nice.
0: I know.
1: I wasn't that nice.
0: Yeah. photography wasn't good to you either back then.
1: It wasn't good then.
0: Because
1: it was real dark.
0: Yeah.
1: I was real black.
0: And anytime it was a picture of you in near a shadow.
1: Yeah. I was like, looked like a charcoal briquette. You're laughing kind of hard, eh?
0: I'm sorry, man.
1: It's okay, though.
0: I'm glad you're saying it.
1: Listen, I went through a whole training camp at Pepin Rude, which is the hottest place on the planet.
0: I used to go twice a day.
1: I know, yeah.
0: Yeah.
1: I used to go three times a day, huh?
0: I wasn't stupid. Yeah, I wasn't getting paid. I was just a big fan.
1: I wouldn't get paid that much either then.
0: Did I ever tell you when I almost got, I think Tony Dungy almost got a restraining order on me.
1: Okay.
0: Because I was in college and I think I was just getting ready to graduate and it was Tony Dungy's, because I graduated college in 96. I think it was Dungy's first year there.
1: All right.
0: And it was Pepin Rude and I don't know why I did this. I would never do it. Like, as a grown man, any older than, you know, what I was. I think I was, like, 21, 22. I don't know how old I was. But I had, an autograph book.
1: Okay.
0: And after practice, I would get autographs from different players, you know? But I was there so much that I had multiple autographs.
1: Yeah, you did.
0: So I had a Tony Dungy page. And I thought it was funny. It wasn't like I was a psychopath, but I looked like it.
1: Kinda.
0: I thought it was funny that I made that I was getting multiple autographs because I would like laugh with my friends. I go, look at this, man. Look at how many, you know, stupid Brad Culpepper's I got. You know what I mean? But Tony Dungy one day, I was just trying to be funny. I wasn't, you know, because I was a comedian before I was a comedian. And he goes to sign and he goes, he sees six other Tony Dungy autographs on the same page. And he goes, is that all me?
1: Mm-hmm.
0: And I was trying to be funny. And I go, yeah, Tony, I'm your biggest fan. I said the other day you shook my hand and I wiped the sweat off on my towel.
1: How old were you?
0: Early 20s. I was trying to be funny.
1: Ooh.
0: I go, I wiped the sweat off on my towel and I took it to bed with me and it was the best sleep I ever had. And he just looked at me like, oh my Lord Jesus. You know, like he was scared. And he walked away real slow, like, okay, you have a good day now.
1: If you freak out Tony Dungy, because he's very easy.
0: I know.
1: Like, if you freak out Tony Dungy, you was creepy.
0: I would say some dumb stuff to famous people trying to be funny, and it would flop. Like, they were doing a joint practice at Pepin Rude with the Dolphins.
1: Okay.
0: And
1: I remember it well.
0: And Coach Jimmy was coming off the field, right? This perfect hair. And
1: so good.
0: He's running off the field, like a light jog off the field. And here I am, you know, 400 plus pounds. Mm. I'm jogging next to him on the other side of the fence. And he looks at me and you could just see his face like, God damn. And I look at him and I go, what kind of hairspray do you use? That's what I yell at him. What kind of hairspray do you use? And he literally out loud, he goes, what the F? Like in my face. And I just started laughing, and he ran off with the most confused look on his face. Probably to this day, he's out on his boat in Key West like, I still don't know what's going on with that big fat dude. Ask me what kind of hairspray I use.
1: See, what's bad about these stories is you're not learning. So
0: I know.
1: I don't know which one was first, but you should have learned from the first one.
0: I still do dumb stuff all the time.
1: A little bit. See, I think what was tripping out Tony Dungy, too, was I've had people before. I signed many autographs, and a lot of times after practice, you just sign autographs.
0: Yeah, I got your autographs seven times.
1: Did you really?
0: Probably.
1: Okay, so sometimes this dude will open up his little album, and there'll be 20 cards of one card, and another card 20, and he'll go, can you sign all of them?
0: No.
1: And I'm like, first of all, dude, you're selling them, first of all. Who needs 20 autographs of the same card?
0: Yeah, that's weird.
1: So when you have a bunch of stuff like that, I think that people get leery that you're selling stuff.
0: Yeah,
1: you know what
0: I
1: mean? So maybe you creep them out that way. But you definitely creep them out with yours.
0: Can you imagine that on eBay? Anybody want seven Tony Dungy autographs?
1: There you go.
0: On one page?
1: There you go.
0: Phone lines are open, 800-771-1025. By the way, I'm getting text messages from Mo.
1: Yeah, I'm just avoiding them.
0: Yeah. Sorry, dude, we're on radio right now.
1: We're busy, Mo.
0: Come on, buddy. You know, what are you doing? You know, don't you have to be telling people to take their belts off or something? Come on.
1: I'm just kidding.
0: Aren't you checking people's fluids? Come on. What are we doing right now?
1: Is he the nut tucker? Because the one guy who pats the nuts,
0: They got one guy that does that?
1: Well, there's one guy that does it a lot because he enjoys it.
0: Oh.
1: And there's one, I'm just telling you, they enjoy it because I'm not doing that.
0: They enjoy it.
1: I'm not, they're like, Ian, you're patting nuts today. No, I'm not.
0: That would be funny.
1: Ask him if he's ever patted the nuts.
0: I don't know.
1: He looks like a nut pat.
0: He does love David Bowie.
1: He does.
0: I'm watching, you know, the show Euphoria. I know you don't watch a lot of TV.
1: I don't watch any TV.
0: There's a show called Euphoria. It's on HBO, and I've never seen it. It started in, like, 2019. It's got Zendaya, and she's like a star of it. She's a great actress.
1: I like her.
0: Super great actress. And my wife's like, you got to watch it. You got to watch it. And then a couple other people, you got to watch it. So I started watching it. And there is a transgender girl is like the probably the second biggest star on the show. Okay. And
1: how's
0: you know,
1: she look?
0: I mean,
1: would you know?
0: Yes.
1: Okay.
0: Yeah.
1: Definitely.
0: She's got like a boy body.
1: Okay.
0: Boy hands.
1: Okay.
0: I mean, cute face.
1: Okay.
0: But a lot of time. Well, that's how I always know. You know what I mean? You can't fake hands.
1: She didn't shave her knuckles.
0: Oh, yeah, but this is big-ass hands.
1: Yeah.
0: You know what I'm saying?
1: I think even if I shave my hands, the people are like, yeah, nope.
0: Yeah, dude, you put a wig on.
1: Dude.
0: Yeah, come on.
1: These hands on a girl would be just hideous.
0: Yeah, that's what I'm saying.
1: If the girl was a 10 and she showed me, I go, yeah, the hands, no.
0: Also, your shoulders.
1: I don't want these hands touching me.
0: No.
1: I just don't.
0: What's up, baby? I'm a lady. Okay. You remember Risky Business?
1: Yeah.
0: Was it Ving Rhames that was the...
1: Ving Rhames, yeah.
0: He was the prostitute that came over to Tom Cruise's
1: house. Oh, I don't remember that part of it.
0: That was a big part of Risky Business. Yeah. He calls an escort. The first one was Rebecca De Mornay. He ends up, like, running a brothel out of his house with her, or his parents' house. But then I think it was Ving Rhames, or maybe it was Michael Douglas Clark. I get those two mixed up sometimes. They're big dudes.
1: I can get it. I get that.
0: Yeah, yeah. But this is from the early 80s. Risky Business, great movie. It's the first time I wanted to own those Ray-Bans. But he comes up, and you clearly a big black dude with a wig on, but just like, oh, baby, you know that. It's like, who orders that escort and goes, I don't know, man.
1: Maybe that's his thing.
0: Maybe
1: some people like that's their thing. Man.
0: Oh no, it definitely is some people's thing.
1: Absolutely,
0: but I don't know. I need my transgender at least fool me for 10 minutes. You know.
1: Well, you know, I watch movies like The Crying Game, and he threw up, and then continued. Like I'd be like, yeah, no,
0: yeah,
1: no, nope,
0: nah.
1: Like remember me throwing up?
0: Yeah.
1: No.
0: Once vomit happens.
1: Yeah, that's enough. Like
0: yeah.
1: Like I threw up on Ouzo. I didn't drink it again.
0: Vomit has ruined some nights for me.
1: Absolutely. Yeah, I've never was a big vomiter though.
0: Yeah.
1: I'm more of a pass out guy, ruin the whole party guy.
0: No, I mean, on the other side of things.
1: Okay.
0: All right. So, when I was DJing back in the 90s and singing in a band, just doing all the bar stuff, and I was kind of running the strip that I was working on. There were several bars on that strip and down Highway 92, East Tampa into Sefner, right? And there was even a couple of the bar guys started calling me, this karaoke jockey started calling me the legend of Highway 92, and then people started calling me that. And I thought it was cool back then, but now I'm like, oh God. That's like, you're the Duke of 301. Shut up, bitch. But there was this one girl that was fine. Mm-hmm. Like, there were maybe several, but there was one that I really, really kind of had like a mini crush on, right? And one night, you know, we're hanging out and, you know, we're both off work. It's like a Tuesday, and we're drinking at one of the other bars, and you know, karaoke's happening, so I'm crooning her. Mm-hmm. You know, I'm getting to her with little Casey and JoJo, and she started. You know, we were drinking, and she's like, "We should like go back to your place and watch a movie or something. That'd be fun." And I went, "Yeah, that'd be cool." And I was so young; I didn't even dawn on me that I might have a shot. You know,
1: mm-hmm.
0: And then she says to me, "Just don't let me drink tequila because when I drink tequila, I end up having sex with people, and mm-hmm. I don't want." So I grab a bottle of tequila and go back to the house with her.
1: Of course. Why? What else would you
0: do? Am I stupid?
1: What are you, an idiot?
0: Yeah. Do I not like vagina?
1: Thank you. That's what I'm saying.
0: Yeah. Especially this girl that I had a little crush on.
1: Mm-hmm.
0: So we go back to the house, and she starts drinking, and I'm drinking. And apparently she had one or two too many and barfed all over my apartment. All over the bedroom, the hallway, into the bathroom, all over the bathroom. Mm-hmm. And she cleaned herself up, and she's like, I'm good now. I'm like, you're not, though. You know, sexy time's over.
1: On Everything I Love, she'd have caught it.
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3: Hillsborough County with the first accident of the morning. It's southbound 275 at Bush Boulevard. Crews on the scene there have that right lane block. Not a lot of traffic this time of morning. Still seeing some tapping of the brakes. We're going to take a few extra minutes if you're heading in that direction. I'm Monica with traffic.
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0: This is Fox 13's Dave Osterberg from the Sky Tower Weather Center. Hot and steamy today. Just a 20% chance of a few of those storms this afternoon as high temperatures head right back up in the low to mid 90s for you. Warm and steamy tonight with an overnight low near 80 degrees. Rain chance stays low at 20% for Thursday. Once again, highs in the low to mid 90s.
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0: back to Mike Calta Show. 6:42. Wednesday morning, baby. July 15th. I am Johnny B, filling in for Mike Calta and the crew, along with Ian Beckles. We got some nice guests coming in today. I'm excited.
1: And food, too.
0: That's what I'm saying. Lots of reasons to be excited today.
1: We're going to talk a lot of food with famous Kid Brick, obviously.
0: Oh, yeah.
1: We could talk music, too.
0: Oh, I mean, 100%.
1: That's his thing.
0: Yep.
1: Music is his thing. He's got a lot of things.
0: I know.
1: You know?
0: Oh, yeah.
1: I thought about going category-wise and go two places for wings. And all of us, and then we see if we have any.
0: Are you looking similar at my prep page?
1: Did you really?
0: Oh, pfft.
1: I have so many categories.
0: We think alike, dude. I have a rapid fire.
1: I love it.
0: I set up a rapid fire for him. It's like best wing, best burgers. Best.
1: I have it down too. That's the same so funny, thing, dude. That's awesome.
0: Yeah, great minds think alike,
1: that's
0: dude.
1: That's what they say.
0: 800-771-1025. Also,
1: fat guys think alike too.
0: Yeah, and we always think food.
1: Yes, food.
0: And honestly, you know, like, sure, I'm going to ask, you know, Brick, you know, those questions, but

0: I like but isn't funny, I'll say, man, really good people.
1: You know who? You know what the equivalent of that is? Guy Fieri saying, that's Chili 101. You don't want that. You don't want to be Chili 101. Who wants to be 101?
2: Yeah, you're basic.
1: That's what I'm saying. That's Chili 101. I'd be like, watch your mouth.
2: Yeah, no, I want to be outside the box. I want to be better than 101.
1: I want, dang.
2: Yeah, I want to be, I want to be upper echelon.
1: That's what I'm saying, though.
2: Yeah.
1: Your boy Andrew from Boozy Pig is going to be upper echelon. And what I hear, he's bringing pastrami.
2: That's top, top tier, dude.
1: That pastrami, dog.
2: Shut up, man.
1: And you're not getting it all. I'm taking some of this pastrami, by the way.
2: That would be crazy if
1: That's what I'm saying.
2: Yeah. I would feel like I was being set up by the feds if you let me take it all. I'd be like, what's going on around here?
1: I work with Ron Diaz for many years. You turn your head, Ron will grab all that pastrami and put it in his bag. Every last bit of it.
2: Okay.
1: I'd be like, where's the pastrami? Like, what pastrami?
2: Yeah.
1: And gone.
0: I don't know what you're talking about, Playboy.
1: What you talking about?
0: Yeah, what's going on with you?
1: Mm-hmm.
0: Anyway, we got BOGO deals. What did y'all used to have some sort of thing where...
1: Dining deals.
0: Yes!
1: Yes.
0: Because I jumped on a couple of those.
1: Well, the dining deals were great. You get like
2: half off
1: or $50, pay $50 and get a $100 gift certificate,
2: which
1: is amazing.
2: Yep.
1: But what was great for us is dining deals every Wednesday, and the restaurants would come in.
2: I know.
1: And then they come, and some of them came with a spread.
2: Oh, yeah.
1: And then we had one dude, and he came in with, it seemed like a thimble of fish spread. He put the thing, and Ron goes, what the hell is that?
2: Oh, no.
1: And the guy goes, yeah, that's the fish spread. He goes, you got to be kidding. Like, Ron goes, you got to be kidding me.
2: Oof.
1: Like, see, we've had a situation like that on the after show.
3: We don't have to bring up stuff,
1: but here's the long and short of it, okay? I'm in marketing myself. If you're a restaurant and you're coming into a radio show and you ain't got food, that's a mistake.
2: It's like if you're a comic and you come with no jokes.
1: That's what I'm saying. So, and if you come in and you're talking to two guys who love food,
2: oh, man.
1: And you're going to give... Like, say Danny comes in. He's not going to come in here without a beef rib or without sausage. Us eating the sausage and drooling on YouTube and telling people that it's the best. Come on.
2: Of course.
1: That's the best marketing on the planet.
2: Of course. Mm-hmm. Like, you eating that beef rib the brisket shop the other day. I wanted beef ribs for, like, two straight days.
1: That's what I'm saying.
2: Because I watched you biting that thing and go, God damn.
1: It's almost like porn, a little bit like porn.
2: Oh, if you're...
1: More so, actually, something.
2: For the fats, it is.
1: Yeah.
2: It really is. It really, really is.
1: There's times where you say, you want some punani or a beef rib?
2: Mm.
1: There's times I'm going beef rib.
2: Can I look at both of them first?
1: Let's do it simultaneously.
2: Can I touch them both first?
1: You know what I mean?
3: Bink, bink, bink, bink.
1: Back in the day, I'd have went punani, but lately,
2: sure.
1: I'm getting older. If I'm tired, I'm going beef rib and a nap.
2: That beef rib ain't going to be texting me for 5 days.
1: That's real.
2: You know? I got to deal with that beef rib.
1: Talk to the beef rib.
2: I got running that beef rib's ex, you know, at a show somewhere.
1: Right.
2: Asking me how I liked it.
1: Never got hated on by a beef rib.
2: Yeah.
1: Never.
2: Beef rib ain't ever took me to court and took my house. Mike out the after show. Who's this? Hello.
1: Good morning.
2: Hello, Wendy.
1: Wow.
2: All right. More of this.
1: We're good at that.
2: It's so weird.
1: It is weird.
2: So weird. Why won't the fire alarms go off when that happens?
1: Let's talk about the fire alarm yesterday. So after the show, I did not do the after show yesterday. I had things to do.
2: Yeah.
1: So when I left, I was in the lovely JoJo's office. And,
2: yeah.
1: And all of a sudden, these alarms are going off. And I'm like, what is that? I've never heard that before.
2: Uh-huh.
1: So we're just sitting there. And all of a sudden, Big Boss comes. He goes, you guys are just going to burn up? And I'm like, what? He goes, you got to leave the building. It's a fire alarm. And I'm like, yeah. He goes, no, you have to leave the building. So we go out. We're in the back, and I see a bunch of people I've never seen before.
2: Yeah.
1: And then I walked around the front, and I saw a bunch of people I never saw before. But I didn't see Johnny B, though.
2: Yeah.
1: And I'm thinking.
2: Nobody came down here to save me.
1: Is Johnny B still on air?
2: Yeah, bro, it was.
1: Like, you to burn up, dog.
2: Here's what was going down. I'm on air, having a great show. Full phones. I'm talking about music. I'm having a good time. I'm like, dude, sometimes doing radio by yourself. It's not that bad when the callers are great.
1: Yeah.
2: And I look at my phone. My phone's sitting right in front of me. And I got a text from John Brennan. And I go, why's John Brennan texting? And then because my text, I don't hide them because I got nothing to hide.
1: Sure.
2: You know what I mean? Some people hide.
1: I don't hide nothing.
2: And I see, get out the building.
1: Run!
2: And I'm like, what's he talking about? So I open up the text while I'm doing live air, live on the air. I open up the text and...

0: It says, the fire alarms are going off. You have to leave the building.
1: Was nothing happening in here?
0: Well, I got the headphones on.
1: But there was nothing flashing or anything?
0: In the hallway it was, but I wasn't looking out there.
1: Okay.
0: Nothing flashing in here.
1: Okay.
0: So, and by the way, this is exactly what it sounded like.
1: This is exactly like this.
0: So, I take my headphones off, then I hear it, and I go, oh, and I'm still live on air. And if you go back and listen to the replay, I'm like, well, the fire alarms are going off. I may be dying right now. I have no idea. I'm on the third floor, and if this place is on fire, maybe if I jump from the window, I won't die.
1: Jump from the window?
0: Both my legs and my back is broke if I jump from the third floor, you know?
1: I would suggest if you jump from this high, I would jump on your head to get it over with because I don't think you're going to want
0: to. Well, there's a tree right out of here. I might be able to hit the tree.
1: I would suggest go through the fire.
0: Yeah, you're right.
1: Because I just can't imagine you hitting the ground and it being all that pleasant at the other end.
0: Oh, no, no, no. I'm paralyzed.
1: At best.
0: And the ground is hurt. Real bad. No, so John Brennan's like, put a best of card in. So I go, okay. So I go over to where the best of cards are kept in the computer and I'm trying to pull it up. I don't see one. And I'm like, okay, I don't know what's going on. They put them in a different folder. I'm freaking out. So I just put on YouTube because I already had, I was playing different songs. We were talking about motivational songs. So I'm playing like Eye of the Tiger. Or I think I was playing.
1: Eye of the Tiger's motivational?
0: I was playing I think I was playing The Climb by Miley Cyrus. And and then I was like, oh, I got to leave. So I just started playing the Mission Impossible music. And I left.
1: That was it.
0: I left. So whatever played after that and played after that.
1: I was listening a little bit.
0: Yeah.
1: There was some music and it was weird.
0: I know.
1: It was weird.
0: So I walk out there and I go straight up to John Brennan. I go, hey, there's music playing, bro.
1: Yeah.
0: Like, I don't know what to do.
1: I was like, I was in my truck and I was like, what are they playing? I put it on, there's music. And I was like, where's it talking? Where's it talking?
0: I know, dude.
1: I wonder what the ratings did.
0: I don't know, but they said I had to leave. I mean, you
1: got to do what you got to do.
0: I know.
1: But for myself, as somebody who's in radio, I never, ever, ever change dead air. Never. Like, if dead air is going for 5 minutes,
0: yeah,
1: I can't change it. Like, I'll listen till it comes back on.
0: Oh, really?
1: Like, it's just my mind will just go, oh, my God, how long is this going to last?
0: I wonder if that would have been better. I don't know.
1: No, I don't know.
0: I know people are texting me. They're like, why are you playing this song? And I'm like, oh, is that what's playing right now? Because I'm in the parking lot waiting for them to let me back in the building.
1: It's all good, man.
0: Yeah. Hey, at the end of the day, at the end of the day, as Stephen A. Smith would say, I'm alive. Nobody was hurt.
1: That's good.
0: And, so some things are bigger than your job. You know, sometimes you just got to, it'll be fine. You know, it wasn't like it was an hour. I think I was out there for 15 minutes until the fire department came through. They did an excellent job. Shout out to the St. Pete Fire Department. And they gave it all clear. And then we all went back upstairs.
1: What did they do? They didn't do nothing. There wasn't no fire.
0: They had to walk through and make sure everything was okay.
1: They didn't do nothing, though.
0: You know what I'm saying?
1: Listen, I'll give them the love when they do. When they went up in a fire, I'm not running up in the fire. Give them that, but they ain't.
0: What if they would have held one of those blankets and let me jump into it from the third floor?
1: I'd love to watch that.
0: Right?
1: I'd love to watch that.
0: Some real strong firefighters?
1: I'm like, y'all better get some more firefighters because he is still going to hit the ground.
0: that's the real hero stuff, though. You know what I mean?
1: I agree.
0: Like, if they see me stick one leg out the window and they go, grab the catch a blanket, whatever that thing's called, that big, was it like a big circle?
1: Yeah.
0: And they catch people with it. Go grab the catchy blanket. And people don't quit their job right there. And they go, yeah, we can get him.
1: I've seen people catch people from floors, like kids and stuff.
0: Yeah.
1: I can imagine you and somebody like, who's going to catch him? Not it.
0: Could you imagine, though?
1: No. Not so much.
0: That's real hero stuff, dude.
1: Yeah, it's real bad back stuff.
0: They go, we need two more guys over here. And they're like, nope, we need two more than that. Grab the catchy blanket. And I'm like, I'm coming down, boys. Gravity's about to come. And he's bringing fury. Yeah, you're right. They're holding the blanket. Their arms rip off. I go through the ground.
1: The visuals hurt in my head.
0: Be fun.
1: It was going to be fun to watch a little bit. Until you splat.
0: But what if I didn't? What if they actually caught me and I didn't hit the ground?
1: When you killed three people. But you survived. Congratulations.
0: Very sad. Yeah. I might as well burn up. If it's dizzy, they're just like, jump. We got you, brother.
1: Jump in this paper bag.
0: Oh, come on.
1: What?
0: Come on.
1: He's big now?
0: Paper bag.
1: He's big?
0: Jump.
1: That's my son.
0: Yeah, you can say
1: I'm
0: that.
1: I'm allowed to say
0: that. You are allowed to say that.
1: Son.
0: It's true. Phone lines are open if you'd like to join us. 800-771-1025. Johnny B and Ian Beckles filling in. Coming up later on the show. Famous Kid Brick in studio. Andrew from Boozy Pig in studio. It's going to be a fun show. I'm looking forward to it. We got some news and stuff when we come back. Also, you know we are very music-centric when Ian and I get together. We've been doing our top music for different reasons the last couple of days. We did songs that make you cry yesterday. We did our walk-up songs on Monday. When we come back, it's my favorite one so far.
1: Mm.
0: Popular songs that everybody loves that we hate.
1: Yeah.
0: And we'll take yours when we come back. 800-771-1025. It's the Mike Calta Show, filling in Johnny B, Ian Beckles. We'll be back.
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3: Hillsborough County with that earlier accident, southbound 275 at Bush Boulevard. Crews have moved that to the right shoulder, so all lanes are open, but still seeing delays all the way back to Beers. Avoid that for a bit if you can. I'm Monica with traffic.
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1: Now Peter,
2: Piper,
1: pick
2: peppers,
1: but run rock,
2: rhyme,
1: Humpty,
2: Dumpty,
1: fell
2: down,
1: that's his heart,
2: time,
1: Jackman,
2: nimble,
1: what,
2: nimble,
1: and he was.

0: The after show. I'm sorry, it's not. It's the Mike Alta show. Reflex, man. Muscle memory. I am Johnny B. That is Ian Beckles. We are filling in for Mike Alta and the crew all this week until Friday. Then you have the great Mike O and Corey Cardinal in the studio. And I'll be coming in doing the after show with Dick Roos afterwards.
1: There you go.
0: Recapping the great Mike O.
1: It's quite the recap.
0: I know, dude. You really think I'm going to do any recapping? Come on.
1: Probably bro. Not.
0: No, I got, you know, I got one of the best comics in town on Fridays now in here. And then I think TM Powell's calling in about The Odyssey on Fridays. So that's a movie I really want to see. This week isn't good for movies for me.
1: No?
0: No, I got to go to bed early every night.
1: Understandable. Yeah, I haven't said that in a long time. I kind of still want to watch Devil Wears Prada 2. But other than that, there's just no movie I really, like in the last 10 years, like I don't care about movies anymore.
0: I enjoy going to the movies with my wife. You know, I like movie night with my wife. You know, we usually go to a late movie. The movie theater's not full at all. Sometimes, you know, there's a couple people in there.
1: Wifey has odd hours though, doesn't she?
0: Yeah. She works midnights. And stuff. So
1: it's different. It's gotta be different.
0: Yeah, and I've always been a night owl too. So like when I was doing nighttime radio, it worked out great because I would sleep until noon every day. You know, so
1: that's funny.
0: Yeah, you know,
1: so, I've never in my life. We were just talking to Eakin in the. In the elevator. I don't think I've ever slept 8 hours in my life, like ever. But even if I go to sleep at 6 in the morning, I'll get up at 9.
0: Yeah.
1: Like, I don't think I could sleep until noon. I can't do it.
0: It's weird. As I get older, I sleep less.
1: That's a fact.
0: Yeah.
1: Yeah. It gets harder to sleep as you get older.
0: Yeah. There's different things that wake you up when you're older. You know, your back's hurting. You got to pee. Yeah. Just anything. Like sometimes my body just goes, dude, 5 hours? Get your ass up.
1: Right. Well, listen, I'm doing some things that are actually helping my sleep. You know, there's peptides that help your sleep.
0: Yeah.
1: Magnesium is good for your sleep.
0: Yeah, I might do that.
1: Yeah. You should look into psyllium husk.
0: I've heard of that, too.
1: I do psyllium husk 3 times a day.
0: Okay. Three times a day?
1: Yeah, it tastes terrible.
0: Is it a pill?
1: No, it's a...
0: Powder?
1: A husk, yeah, powder.
0: Oh, okay.
1: You put it in the water.
0: Doesn't sound good.
1: No, it tastes terrible, but... Yeah. It was one of those things, if I put it in this water and I shake it up and I wait a minute, it'll be solid.
0: Oh.
1: So when you drink it, I guess it
0: solidifies in your belly?
1: It solidifies and you eat less.
0: It makes you full.
1: And you actually digest things better.
0: Really?
1: And they say it's the natural Ozempic.
0: Ah. That sounds good, actually.
1: Yeah, it is good. It's good for you.
0: Yeah. No.
1: You get good poops.
0: Well, I already got those.
1: Congratulations.
0: I take a probiotic every day.
1: Okay.
0: Twice a day.
1: Okay.
0: So, I'm very regular.
1: Okay.
0: Yeah. So it used to be more erratic. Used to be unpredictable.
1: This seems to be the place of unpredictable movements.
0: Yeah.
1: Yeah.
0: Now I know it's every morning.
1: Okay.
0: You know, and sometimes in the afternoon, depending on how many food reviews I do. Mm-hmm. Yeah. So, by the way, shout out to the great Gershies. I dropped my review on them yesterday for that breakfast pizza.
1: Mm-hmm.
0: So good, dude.
1: I didn't take a bite of it, but I'd be damned if it didn't look fantastic.
0: It was so good.
1: It looked really good.
0: Had sausage, and I didn't even mention the sausage on the review because I was so excited about all, you know, like, it was so good. But instead of like pizza sauce, it was his house-made ranch.
1: Mm.
0: Stupid, dude.
1: All the finest meats and cheeses.
0: Dude, the bacon, cheese,
1: yeah.
0: Sausage. It was like a ultimate omelet on a pizza crust. Mm. Oh, so good, dude. So good.
1: Yeah. Air fried it? You air fried it?
0: Yeah. I still got half a pizza at the house, so.
1: I just got a new air fryer. I'm excited.
0: Oh, I love them, dude.
1: Big old air fryer. My other one copped out on me.
0: They do. I tell people all the time, just buy a new air fryer every 2 years. Number one, you're never going to be able to clean it perfect.
1: Nah.
0: It because you're frying things inside of it, and there's all those oils and everything, and they cling to the metal and all that. I scrub mine once a week, and it still looks dirty inside.
1: I don't even know if I scrub mine once a week.
0: It's just brutal, dude. Yeah, and then sometimes I'm like, dude, just turn it on 500 and let it go for 5 minutes. You'll kill everything inside of it.
1: See, I'm the kind of guy, like, everybody, you got to clean the grill. I'm like, no, you don't.
0: I don't clean my egg.
1: I don't clean my grill ever.
0: Yeah.
1: That's love on there.
0: Like, when the grill gets a little gunky,
1: yeah.
0: I just fire
1: it. Let it go high.
0: I fire it up,
1: yeah.
0: And then I go out there when it's 800 degrees. I'll go out there and I'll just get a little wet rag, you know, a little, and just wipe it off.
1: Mm-hmm.
0: Yeah, the fire just takes it all off.
1: My egg has got so hot where it burnt the felt.
0: Oh, yeah.
1: Real hot.
0: I've had to replace the felt, yeah.
1: Definitely.
0: Yeah, I was trying to do pizzas in it for a little while and just letting it crank up. you know.
1: I cooked in my double, I have a double X big green egg behind the cafe. And I believe it's one of the first 1,000. I think they only made 1,000 of them. It's so hard to deal with.
0: You could almost cook a Johnny B in it. It's huge.
1: It's pretty close.
0: Yeah, it's big, dude.
1: You could put, I think you put 7 racks of ribs flat.
0: It's crazy.
1: It's a big, big area.
0: I have a large, and you could put 3 racks of ribs just fine, but mm-hmm. that's it. Like, but it's enough. It's 2 people at my house. I'm not cooking for, you know.
1: The thing is, in a small one, though, none of them are going to be indirect, though.
0: I know.
1: You see what I'm saying?
0: Yeah.
1: I like to put my charcoal in just one little corner.
0: Sure.
1: And everybody else is indirect, and save a lot of money.
0: When you got that much room,
1: yeah,
0: you
1: can do it. Helps. It helps a little bit. Yeah.
0: I love it, though. I like doing quick things on the egg, too. Like, you can smoke any kind of chicken so fast, mm-hmm. and fish. You know, you can smoke fish. I'll take, like a cheap cut of fish, like a swai. Mm-hmm. You know, it's like $3 a pound. Probably isn't good for you. It's probably, you know, caught in radioactive waters. Yeah, who knows?
1: Come on. It's better than processed food.
0: Sure.
1: 100%.
0: But I'll slap some of that on the egg mm-hmm. in 10 minutes. You got smoked fish.
1: Yeah.
0: Yeah.
1: Make a spread up with it or something.
0: Yeah,
1: like that.
0: Whatever
1: dude. You need to do. Yeah, yeah.
0: Yeah. Get myself all chubbed up, dude.
1: Right?
0: I know. 800-771-1025. We want to hear from you guys. Songs that everybody loves but you. What is that song? We pulled a few of ours. We'll share with you. But I would love to hear from you guys. Maybe you have the same songs that we do. I think ours are probably similar.
1: I send you mine.
0: Yeah, yeah. No, we don't have the same songs. Okay. But I think the songs that we both combined don't like, a lot of people might feel. I don't know. There's a couple on yours where I'm like, what are you talking about?
1: I know, but it's going to be that way, though.
0: I know.
1: It's going to be that way because there really are all of mine are very popular songs.
0: Sure, me too.
1: That sold a lot.
0: Yeah.
1: But they're awful in my ear, though.
0: Yes.
1: Okay, so can I start?
0: Yes.
1: Let's start. And the great Ron Diaz did this to me because I think this is his most hated song ever. But the great Tony Basil.
0: Oh, yeah.
1: The Mickey song.
0: Yeah. I get it. She was really a cheerleader.
1: Yeah, this is the only song she had, right?
0: Yeah. I think so.
1: See, for me, there has to be a reason to put a song on.
0: Yeah.
1: There's no reason to put the song on.
0: It's a stadium song only.
1: Yeah, but I don't like it in the stadium.
0: No.
1: I don't know. There's something about it that it sounds like bubblegum.
0: Yeah, I think that's what it was supposed to be, though.
1: It was bubblegum. And this, listen to it. Just listen to it.
0: Yeah, yeah. I don't like it either.
1: It's just elementary music. And it shouldn't be good. It's not good.
0: It was Miley Cyrus before Miley Cyrus.
1: But Miley Cyrus is way better than this.
0: She has
1: some
0: good stuff.
1: She's talented. I think Miley Cyrus is talented.
0: I do, too. Yeah, yeah, yeah.
1: Tony Basil, not so much.
0: Yeah, she's not a great singer.
1: She hasn't sang yet.
0: She's just yelling. Oh, they're singing.
1: Make it stop.
0: Blah, blah, blah, blah, blah. Blah, blah, blah, blah. Take the skirt off, please.
1: I didn't get it ever.
0: I used to listen to it on mute, like watch the video.
1: That's a better.
0: I did that with Britney Spears.
1: You went in a batch?
0: Dude. One of the.
1: You're allowed back in the day. You're still allowed.
0: You really weren't when she first came out. And I had the same thing happened to me with Leanne Rimes that happened to me with Britney Spears, okay. Where the video came out and I went, damn, she's hot. And they're like, she's 16. Yeah. I'm like, oh no.
1: At best 16.
0: Oh no.
1: Yeah, oh no.
0: I didn't say she was hot.
1: Well, listen, here is the long and short of it. The record company is the one that put her in pigtails.
0: Oh, they sexualized the hell out of her.
1: Come on. I mean, you.
0: Yeah.
1: Come on now.
0: Oh, yeah, a little mini skirt sliding around.
1: Like, they wasn't trying to do that.
0: I know, but they did give you hints. Her first video was in a school, you know? She's dancing around in a school. By the way, she wasn't the hottest one in that video.
1: No.
0: The Asian girl behind her was the hottest one in that video.
1: Okay.
0: She was probably 16 also. She was 14. She was 14. Oh, no. Leanne Rimes was worse because she had this song, Blue. Do you remember that song, Blue by Leanne Rimes?
1: I believe so.
0: And she was adorable. And, you know, I was in my 20s, you know.
1: I kind of like Leanne Rimes. She's kind of cute for me.
0: Now, but when she came out, though, with this song.
1: Oh, Jesus.
0: It's a country song. She can sing, though. Great singer. And I was like, man, she is beautiful. And then somebody's like, She's 13. And I'm like.
1: And she sang this at 13?
0: Yeah, this is. I think she was 12 or 13 here. Yeah, I know. Oh, yeah. Girls develop faster in a lot of ways, including 100%. Music.
1: A lot of ways, yeah.
0: You'll hear, I saw like a 10-year-old Filipino girl singing Whitney Houston. You'd swear she was 30 years old.
1: No doubt.
0: I'm like, damn.
1: Get it, girl.
0: Yeah. You better sing.
1: Right?
0: By the way, the best compliment when you're a singer is if a black lady yells at you, you better sing.
1: You get it.
0: That happened to me at the Rowdies game the other day.
1: Mm-hmm.
0: I came off the field. She was a security guard.
1: Mm-hmm.
0: And she goes, hey. And I looked over like I was in trouble. She goes, you better sing that, boy. And I was like,
1: yeah.
0: I did it.
1: Yeah.
0: I did it, y'all.
1: It hits different when we do it.
0: Oh, yeah, man.
1: It hits different.
0: My chest is puffed out.
1: Right.
0: I was like, yeah.
1: Yeah.
0: Goddamn right.
1: She knows music.
0: Yeah. She threw her shoe at me. I'm like, hell yeah.
1: Yeah.
0: You didn't watch the All-Star game last night. Patti LaBelle did the national anthem.
1: I love me some Patti.
0: I love Patti.
1: I just saw Patti live in Jacksonville not too long ago.
0: Yeah.
1: That concert was, I'm happy I did it, but it was sad.
0: Right.
1: Because it made me feel a little bit old.
0: Yeah.
1: Because, I mean, they wheeled some of them out.
0: Yeah.
1: Okay.
0: Yeah.
1: I'm just, it was, yeah.
0: Patti, and I'm not going to besmirch the great Patti.
1: Yeah.
0: The anthem wasn't great most of the way through.
1: Okay, really?
0: She did hit a note, the power note at the end.
1: Yeah.
0: She hit that classic Patti.
1: Okay.
0: I don't know if the AI'd it in, but she hit that real high note and it sounded good. But up till then, I was like, this is this old Patti, dude.
1: She sounded okay in concert.
0: Okay.
1: Gladys Knight?
0: Yeah. No.
1: I mean, they it was like, Gladys Knight! And they opened up
0: the
1: drapes.
0: No.
1: And they almost wheeled her out.
0: They Barry Manilowed her?
1: There was two people, like, dragging her out, and they just stuck her in the middle of the stage.
0: Oh.
1: And she sang half of it, and she was tired for half of it.
0: Mm.
1: Patti was sitting down because her bunions were hurting. It was just like old black ladies going through life on stage.
0: Yeah.
1: But I tell you what, the black folks in the crowd was enjoying it, including myself.
0: Of course, you're still sitting.
1: Absolutely.
0: You're sitting there in the room with greatness.
1: Yes.
0: You know, and sometimes that's good enough.
1: No doubt.
0: Yeah.
1: No doubt.
0: But I can see where it hurt your heart, though.
1: It did hurt my heart because it made me feel old. So what do you have on your list?
0: Oh.
1: Songs that
0: I'm glad you asked. And by the way, if you're on hold, we're going to get to you guys in a second. Mm-hmm. So phone lines are open. I got a couple open lines, 800-771-1025. This song I hate for a specific reason.
1: Okay.
0: When I was in junior high school, I got pneumonia. And I was real sick for like 2 weeks. And my brother Tim, my older brother, he played this song over and over again because we would buy the 45s, the single little records. We would go to like Sam Goody or whatever music store in the mall, and we would buy singles all the time.
1: Did you stack them with that stack thing?
0: Yeah,
1: in the
0: middle? Yeah. You got that little disc.
1: Yeah. But they had the tall one where you could stack them.
0: Yeah, we had all that, right?
1: Old school.
0: And he played this thing over and over to the point where I couldn't move. I couldn't get out of bed. And I was like, please stop playing this song.
1: Yeah, please.
0: So now when I hear it, I feel sick. So I can't play much of it. And he would play the video, and it had those puppets with the Ronald Reagan puppet.
1: Yeah. I don't dislike the song, though.
0: Land of Confusion, Genesis. Fantastic song, I'm sure.
1: I love Genesis.
0: I do, too.
1: I love Genesis.
0: Yeah, but not this song.
1: I don't mind it.
0: Because now I'm sick. I'm sick, fat, little 8th grade Johnny. He ruined it.
1: He did ruin it for you.
0: Oh, yeah, I can't. See, I'm already...
1: Understandable.
0: Already feeling all mnemonic.
1: My next one, I think, is my all-time. Because I just... It's one of those... And it messed up for this group for me.
0: Yeah.
1: The song Another Brick in the Wall was one of the biggest songs when I was in, like, 5th or 6th grade.
0: Yeah.
1: And it made me dislike Pink Floyd. And later in my life, I found out I like Pink Floyd.
0: They're great.
1: But I don't find there's any flow. And once again, what situation is it where you put this song on? What are you doing?
0: That's a great question.
1: Even in my car, I don't want to listen to this. If I'm working out, I want to listen to this.
0: It's a message.
1: It's stupid. I don't like it.
0: Why don't you leave them kids alone, dude?
1: And I mean, I know it's a deep thing, but...
0: Right. There was a lot of that back then.
1: I don't know, man. I don't know. I missed it. This whatever they were trying to do here, I just missed it completely.
0: I like it when it gets deeper into the song and the guitars really kick in and stuff. It's a lot better. But this beginning part, I'm with you. I'm like, ugh.
1: Not it.
0: Yeah.
1: I don't know if a lot of brothers like this song to begin, other than Mo, and he just partial credit.
0: Yeah, he's different, you know?
1: A little bit.
0: Mo's different.
1: That's all right.
0: Yeah, I think he likes that. Here's a song I think that everybody can get behind me on.
1: Right.
0: It was way overplayed for way too much, and I don't think it's cute. I don't think it's cute when you parade somebody out and go, oh, look, it's an Asian guy doing a funny thing. Or, hey, it's a fat guy doing a funny song. Or, right. Oh, look, this guy's a midget and he's doing a thing.
1: Midgets are funny.
0: They are, but don't mess up my music, right? And I didn't think this song was good. I think this song was an absolute earworm. Okay. And people downloaded it like crazy. And I hate it. I hate it. I hate it.
1: It's not good. It's not
0: the
1: good,
0: worst.
1: It's not a good song.
0: But this guy's doing his little dance, and everybody's like, oh, my God, look, it's the Asian guy doing the dance.
1: But here's the thing, though. If I go and look and see how many hits it has on YouTube.
0: Billions,
1: I believe.
0: That's why I hate it even more. Because people consuming this garbage.
1: Gangnam Style.
0: Yeah, this makes me a hater, and I don't want to be a hater.
1: The top one.
0: Yeah.
1: 5.9 billion.
0: I know.
1: How many people in the world?
0: I know. This guy probably owns, he's probably a multi-millionaire over this song.
1: Probably?
0: I mean, multi.
1: 5.9 billion views.
0: Whose YouTube channel is that? Because they're rich.
1: Yeah, they are. I guess it's him. What's his name? Psy?
0: Yeah.
1: It's his.
0: Son of a bitch.
1: Dude, paid, bro.
0: I'm hating.
1: Hey, he deserves to be hated. Oppan Gangnam Style.
0: You know, I probably wouldn't hate it if it didn't have that dumb dance. A dance pisses me off.
1: Bro, there's nothing better to do than have a dance. No, seriously, if you have a dance.
0: I know.
1: If you could put
0: Macarena?
1: On the dance, right?
0: I didn't put Macarena on the list, though, because that still slaps. All right, what's another song for you?
1: Definitely this one. Unfortunately, my buddy back in the day, I played poker, and one day he just played Bruce Springsteen the whole time.
0: Oh,
1: and
0: no.
1: The song Born in the USA to me. Once again, I wasn't born in the USA, and I know it's just blasphemous.
0: What are you, a communist?
1: But I just, it doesn't do any. Bruce Springsteen does nothing for me musically.
0: I got you.
1: I've never heard a Bruce Springsteen song. There's a couple. I'm on Fire is not bad as a slow song.
0: Yeah, he's got some good jams.
1: But no, he doesn't. No, he doesn't.
0: Yeah.
1: I don't get it. And I'm also, I think this is part of it. I think you have to be either a John Cougar guy or Bruce Springsteen
0: Can't
1: guy.
0: Be one or the other?
1: I don't think you can be both completely.
0: They are kind of the same guy.
1: And I went to school in Indiana, and I saw John Cougar in a small little cafe, and I'm a John Cougar guy.
0: I like John Cougar.
1: Okay, well, you can't be both, okay? We don't want you. It's like being an Eagle fan and a Buck fan. You can't do that.
0: Oh, no. I like, anytime you bring up John Cougar, Galvin's like, I just smell the cigarettes in his song. It's pretty funny.
1: I can see it, though.
0: And he makes fun of Bruce, too. Like, Galvin's way of making fun of Bruce is it's always, 1, 2, 3, So funny.
1: I like me some Clarence Clemens, though, back in the day.
0: Oh, dude.
1: I used to be Clarence Clemens.
0: Okay.
1: Gunned up.
0: You play horns?
1: Nah. I just acted like him.
0: See, I will say the E Street Band, really good. Because I've seen Springsteen live 6 times, probably.
1: Really? Okay.
0: Yeah. And it's an incredible show because the band is fantastic.
1: I bet.
0: If it was just him with a guitar, you know, probably not. But the band was always good. I mean, there's probably 30 people in the band. All right, I got another one for you. And if you're on hold, we're getting to you. Don't you worry about it. We're going to get to our songs first.
1: Relax yourself.
0: When I was DJing in the 90s, there were certain songs that I had to play, and I hated them. And especially when they were forcing me to do it because people wanted to line dance. And you better have at least 3 fine-ass women if y'all played one of these songs. And this is one of them.
2: But I'd been forgotten, I'd been married a long time ago. Where did you come from? Where did you go? Where did you come from, Cotton Eye Joe? But I'd been forgotten,
1: who liked this?
0: A lot of people.
1: No, but I've never heard anybody play this other than in a
0: nightclub.
1: Not even though it's usually a sporting event.
0: Yes,
1: but if I drove by and somebody was playing this in their car,
0: right?
1: You're a freakazoid.
0: Yeah, dude, call the cops. Check their trunk.
1: By the rednecks.
0: Yes,
1: that's who did it, right? The rednecks.
0: Yeah, with an X.
1: Like, when they made this song, did they think people were going to like it?
0: I was DJing in a nightclub, and they would break out, and they had a line dance for it.
1: Oh, yeah, they did.
0: They did.
1: Yeah.
0: It's like, okay.
1: Well, Caucasians will get a line dance for anything, and they get it going, though.
0: The weirdest thing, though. Like, I DJed in two different places. Mm-hmm. One place was kind of a honky-tonk, right? So it was a little bit of a mixed crowd, but it was a lot of Caucasians.
1: Black people are not dancing to Cotton Eye Joe. They're not.
0: Buddy, you get some drinks in them. Because I DJed in an all-night bottle club.
1: Okay.
0: Right? So it opened at 3 in the morning, closed at 7 in the morning.
1: Well, that's not normal. That's zombies.
0: I would get the reason why they brought me in is because I brought energy. The DJ they had before, it was like lackluster, and people were just kind of standing around. I got the dance floor packed, everything else. You know, I was one of the first people to play hip-hop music in this bottle club. I said, I'm going to bring hip-hop music. I'm going to bring people in from Ybor, everything else. And they were like, if you think you can do that. And I'm like, I'm going to do that. So I brought a different energy. So we had a lot of black folks in there, too. And they knew the line dance, the Cotton Eye Joe.
1: Shame on them.
0: I was like, how do you know it? I think they were just such good dancers, they figured it out fast.
1: If I'm at a club, and I saw brothers out there dancing at Cotton Eye Joe, I'm going on a dance floor and pulling them off. Come on, let's not do this.
0: What are you doing,
1: like, come
0: man?
1: Come on, let's not revert back.
0: You're killing the culture.
1: Seriously, you're setting us back.
0: Why are you doing this, man?
1: Decades.
0: We're 2 weeks from the field.
1: Right?
0: Seriously. Why would you do that? Give me another one.
1: Okay, this is the one. It's going to be blasphemous to some people, but it's okay. And I actually adore the group. I love the group.
0: Okay.
1: Fight for Your Right to Party is a song by the Beastie Boys, obviously.
0: Yeah.
1: I love the Beastie Boys.
0: Oh, yeah.
1: I just don't think this is a good song.
0: I think this is more like their earlier punk stuff, you know?
1: But I like punks. I like punk stuff.
0: Sure.
1: This is just not a great song.
0: I agree.
1: I know every word to it.
0: It's not the best.
1: No, it's just not. It's
0: not one of their better songs.
1: It's almost like Ice Ice Baby to me.
0: And I
1: hate to put it together.
0: It's kind of hokey.
1: It's a little hokey.
0: Yeah.
1: But the rest of Beastie Boys' music is so deep and profound.
0: I agree.
1: I just find this to be elementary.
0: I think this is like a protest song at the time.
1: Yeah.
0: You know what I mean?
1: It has its place.
0: Sure.
1: But like, if I'm DJing, I don't want to play this.
0: And it's kind of an anthem for young people. Even today, you'll hear people like, you know, you'll see it pop up in a movie or something when there's some rebellious teen scene. Yeah.
1: This is one of those things where if somebody who doesn't know the Beastie Boys, if I go, what's your favorite song? And they go this, then
0: never.
1: You don't know the Beastie Boys.
0: Never.
1: There's no way if this is your favorite Beastie Boys song, you know music. No way. No way.
0: That'd be like saying your favorite Hammer song is Pray. Get out of here.
1: Does anybody have a favorite Hammer song? Is it necessary?
0: Would that be great, though?
1: Is it necessary?
0: I'd like to give you my top 5 MC Hammer songs. That's tomorrow, guys. Make sure you're tuned in.
1: Pumps in the bump.
0: Remember when he had his gangster mode?
1: And then he had a Speedo on the next one.
0: Yeah.
1: He had a Speedo on.
0: He had one album where he was wearing like a beanie.
1: All black.
0: All black and a beanie. He's like, gangster Hammer. You're like, no, buddy.
1: You don't go from gangster to banana hammock.
0: Come on, buddy.
1: Like in the next video?
0: Yeah, come on. What are we doing? Hammer, please. Yeah,
1: don't hurt him.
0: Don't do that. Here's another one that a lot of people love this song. Love this song. Mm-hmm. I hate this song. I hate the hate. Mm-hmm. You!
3: Soulja Boy, tell.
0: It's a bad song.
3: I got a new dance for y'all called a Soulja.
0: Lyrically, it's so bad.
1: I'm not disagree with you.
0: It's so bad.
1: I'm not going to disagree with you, but unfortunately, every time this part comes in, I got to take it back.
0: I know. I also hate it because every 5-year-old kid knows how to do this dance. It's the same reason why I hate that stupid scissor dance. What is that dance they do where they do their arms back and
1: the dab?
0: No. Where they do that thing where they...
1: Oh, I hate that too. Don't do that.
0: Every little kid can do that dance.
1: I can't do it.
0: You're not a stupid-ass little kid.
1: I've never tried.
0: If your song is popular with stupid-ass little kid dance, I can't like it. It's so bad.
1: The worst dance ever is the dab. That's the worst. It's not a dance.
0: I know.
1: It's not a dance. Don't say it's a
0: I
1: dance.
0: I hate it.
1: Okay?
0: I hate it so much. Yeah, it's not good. I don't like... You! People love it, dude. If you're at a club and somebody jams at it, people go, but they do the same thing with Ice Ice Baby. It's kind of a garbage song, too, you know? So it's...
1: Well, I think you should apologize for Vanilla Ice.
0: I apologize for Vanilla Ice.
1: I mean, how can it be a garbage song if when a guy has literally one song and he's rich off of one song.
0: I understand the success of it. I get it.
1: Now, the lyrics and the rap
0: that's
1: and the
0: what
1: flow
0: I mean.
1: Is god awful.
0: But if you were like breaking it down with like a real music producer, you know, and you went, what are you thinking? They go, this is garbage.
1: What about why I just go by Step Gone? Oh,
0: yeah,
1: my God.
0: Yeah.
1: Oh, God, no.
0: Yeah, Beef on Avenue. So stupid, dude. So stupid.
1: He could dance a little bit, though. You got to give him that.
0: Oh, dude, he was a great entertainer.
1: Bopping his head.
0: Great entertainer. Yeah. The best, though, is when Jim Carrey did
1: dude, better than him.
0: So funny.
1: He almost did a better. And he did the head. He was wonderful.
0: Well, there was nobody funnier than Jim Carrey.
1: I have to agree.
0: In that era. In
1: yeah.
0: that era.
1: Yeah.
0: He was the man. Yeah, he's absolutely.
1: Then he got too real for everybody.
0: I know.
1: He's pretty real right
0: he's
1: now.
0: So deep
1: he's
0: right
1: so
0: now,
1: so deep and real.
0: Yeah.
1: But you know what, though? I think he's on it. He's been
0: I
1: on,
0: like him.
1: He's been on it for a while.
0: I like him, dude.
1: He's been on it for a while.
0: He ain't afraid to,
1: nope.
0: to talk.
1: Well, he's been doing it for a while, though.
0: I know. I like it.
1: Yep.
0: Mike out the show. Who are you?
4: This is Chris.
0: What up, Chris?
4: What's up, man? I couldn't agree with you guys more on that Cotton Eye Joe stuff.
0: Oof.
4: Everything you guys said is accurate as hell.
0: Yeah.
4: Another one of them things that they see me rolling. I can't deal with that one. You know,
0: Riding Dirty?
1: Yeah. Riding Dirty?
0: I mean, I like that one.
1: Ooh, no. Riding Dirty.
4: And then, but you know what? I'm just going to go the opposite way of what y'all are doing. You know, people sleep on what I really love is the soundtrack to Berry Gordy's The Last Dragon.
0: Oh, you shut your mouth. That's one of my favorite soundtracks in the history of all movies.
4: Everybody hates. I love every
0: what?
4: Song on that track.
1: Okay.
0: You got the glow. Oh, dude, well, I like them all. Even
4: come on,
0: man. Even the stupid broad in the arcade. I like them all. You never. Somebody besmirches.
1: How about that?
0: The Last Dragon, one of my all-time favorite movies.
1: I'm going to have to watch that again.
0: Most quotable movies. Just direct to your pizza, to Daddy Green's pizza. I mean, come on.
1: You think it's one of the more quotable movies?
0: For me, it is, because I've seen it so many times. Made him kiss your Converse and everything. Oh, my God, it's so good. Leroy!
1: I think Friday is the most quotable movie.
0: Oh,
1: ever.
0: I can quote
1: ever,
0: that all
1: ever,
0: day long,
1: ever.
0: Too. Yeah, yeah, yeah.
1: Ever,
0: yeah,
1: yeah.
0: yeah. She blacker than
1: you black.
0: I almost cursed. Mike out the show. Who are you?
5: Hey, it's another Chris.
0: What's up, Chris?
5: Not much. So the two songs I'm going to say is really going to be Everyone Else, Love It and I Hate It. I'm going to die on this hill. Hotel California and Stairway to Heaven.
1: And listen, I'm going to say this, okay?
0: Okay, I hear you.
1: I get it because I've heard people say it.
0: Yeah.
1: But I have to say this, okay? We're talking the other songs that we played, like The Wall and stuff. If you break it down, like, I don't know if anybody's going to say it's musical genius.
0: Yeah.
1: Hotel California?
0: Yeah.
1: Yikes. Stairway to Heaven?
0: I can see if it's overplayed sometimes.
1: Oh, no, it's way. Both these songs are overplayed.
0: Yeah.
1: But fantastic.
5: Yeah, come that's
1: on.
5: Why.
1: Come on.
0: I hear you, buddy. And I get you.
1: What song has more crescendos than Stairway to Heaven?
0: Well, yeah. You got to heaven. You got to respect the artistry. Like, you have to.
1: You have to.
0: No matter if you like it or not, you know it's good.
1: And you know who really messed that up? And I mean, mess up in a good way. Is Heart. They did it. Unbelievable.
0: Heart is one of the most underrated bands in the history of music.
1: Actually, I think Ann Wilson is coming to the Capitol Theater.
0: Speaking of
1: by herself, and I'm going.
0: Speaking of feeling old and feeling bad, she's a sit downer too now.
1: She's a sit downer, but I'm gonna listen to her though. I think it's gonna be wonderful. Great voice.
0: Oh my God.
1: Great voice.
0: Oh, in her prime.
1: Oh yeah, yeah, yeah.
0: Put her up on anybody.
1: Absolutely.
0: Yeah.
1: I'm a big Stevie Nicks guy too. I love Stevie Nicks.
0: Oh,
1: I just love her voice.
0: Love her music. Love her voice.
1: Mm.
0: She's another curmudgeon. No,
1: I heard she did a lot of cocaine back in the day.
0: Who didn't back in them?
1: Question.
0: Back in those days,
1: they
0: all did it.
1: But I heard they did like more than everybody. Yeah. I heard allegedly.
0: She's one of those people though that just they're old and angry and want to talk about politics. Like, God dang it, man, just stop. That's what Bruce does. That's what a lot of these people are like. I don't care who I. You're not going to make me vote for somebody different. Please sing the songs, please. Please stop it. Stop telling me what to do, Stevie. Mike out the show. Who are you?
6: This is Bill.
0: Hey, Bill. What's up, buddy?
6: Hey, man. I got to tell you, I mean, I'm like 50-something, so I was a little kid when that Mickey song came out. Like, my girl cousins listened to it all the time, and I hated it.
0: Yeah.
6: But one of my favorite movies, Man on Fire. And sometimes you associate songs with movies, kind of like American Girl and Silence of the Lambs when the Buffalo Bills kidnapping the Senator's daughter. But man, that Spanish version of Mickey, while Creasy's got the dirty cop with his hands duct taped to the steering wheel and he's cutting his fingers off and cauterizing them with the cigarette lighter.
7: What
6: I downloaded that off Apple Music, man. It I still listen to it because it reminds me of that scene.
7: Wow. Ooh,
1: so he's cauterized her fingers?
0: You like that, buddy?
1: That seems a little odd.
6: Yeah, well, it's a bad guy, you know, so it made it all worth it. Yeah, yeah. You know, you were also talking about the younger country girl. I can't remember her name. The one that was originally done the Con Air, the Con Air theme song, How Can I Breathe? And then
0: How Do I Live Without You? Yeah, that one.
6: You know, and you were talking about how that was girls or whatever. I'm always been so impressed. That, I mean, Steve Winwood, when he was with the Spencer Davis Group, he was in his early teens, and I'm so glad you made it. I mean, you put out a petition. I'll change the national anthem to that song.
1: I love Steve Winwood, too.
0: Yeah, great voice.
1: Steve Winwood's real, real, real good.
6: Yeah, keep it up.
0: Thanks, buddy. Take care. 800-771-1025. If you would like to join us, we'll take you. Let's get over this.
1: I haven't heard from Steve Winwood in a while.
0: I don't know if he's alive. Mike Aldershow, who's this? Hello.
8: Pat? Is this me?
0: Hey, Pat.
1: What up?
8: Hey, what's going on, gentlemen? I wasn't going to call until I heard you guys bring up Heart. I think Heart is probably the most underrated rock band. Like, I don't even think of Heart as a female rock band. They're the only female rock band that I like.
0: I mean,
8: there's not a lot of female, like, rock singers that I really enjoy.
1: You're
8: at
1: not
8: all.
1: Wrong about
8: I mean,
1: that,
8: some
1: though.
8: Of their, yeah, but them, I don't even think about them as a female rock band. I just think of them as a rock band, and they have so many hits.
1: So
8: like
1: many
8: Huey
1: hits.
8: Lewis in the News is another
0: I
8: one.
0: I love Huey Lewis in the News too. Yeah,
8: how many hits those guys have?
0: Oh my God,
8: crazy.
1: Sure they did.
8: So thanks, guys. Thank you.
1: I appreciate you. Heart has a lot of bangers, bro.
0: Oh, my God.
1: A lot of bangers.
0: Barracuda.
1: Yeah.
0: This is one of my favorites here.
1: I tell you what, as a slow jam, These Dreams, fantastic.
0: I like that era of the 80s where all the rockers were putting out power ballads.
1: Yeah, man.
0: This is
1: a great song, man.
0: Oh, buddy.
1: No doubt.
0: See, this, I'm chilling at the house.
1: Ding, ding, ding, ding.
0: Yeah. Right?
1: The old people's bouncing, yo.
0: Yeah. Right? When that kicks in?
1: If you ain't bouncing, you're dead.
0: You're like, what?
1: Stop
0: it's
1: playing.
0: About to happen.
1: Stop playing.
0: Is this bitch about to go crazy on me?
1: She'd be going crazy on a stool at the Capitol Theater.
0: They were fine back in the day,
1: fine.
0: Too. Fine.
1: How old are they now? 60?
0: Oh.
1: Older than that?
0: Yeah. They were 30 when I was a teenager, so they gotta be 67.
1: Yeah.
0: If only there was a way to find out.
1: Right? Well, I'm turning 59 next week, and I've decided that that's gonna be the last birthday I'm gonna have. I'm just not doing it after that.
0: Yeah, you don't need to be 60.
1: That's what I'm saying, though. Like, I don't want to say it, so I'm not gonna.
0: Nancy Wilson.
1: Yeah, 64.
0: 72 years old.
1: Oh, Lord of mercy.
0: Lord.
1: Really?
0: She should be in a chair.
1: Four chairs.
0: She ain't little either.
1: No, we're not little.
0: Aw, Nancy.
1: But I like them chunky.
0: She still, me too.
1: Yeah. Mm-hmm.
0: I like them to be able to walk away, though.
1: Yeah.
0: Aw, man.
1: I said, Nancy.
0: Walk into the kitchen, make me a sandwich.
1: Yeah. Sing to me first. We'll have a little sexy time.
0: Yeah.
1: Then you can make me some muffins.
0: Please.
1: Pumpkin.
0: Oh, I think one of the sexiest things a woman ever said to me, she was a big girl. She's like, you want to go back to my apartment? I'll make you some pancakes.
1: You know I want some pancakes.
0: I was like, well, I'm already there. I'm already at your house. You know they're going to be the best pancakes? Ain't going to be no short stacks. Mike Calta Show, who are you?
9: Hey, it's Adam. Morning, guys.
0: What's up, buddy?
1: What up, Adam?
9: Hey, thanks for filling in, man. You guys are doing awesome. Love listening to you guys.
1: Appreciate it.
9: Drew Garabo was talking about some nostalgic kind of 90s Sublime, Tragically Hip, and I was like, man, I have not heard Tragically Hip in forever. This isn't the most popular band, but I played Tragically Hip, You Are Ahead by a Century, and my wife, who is the same age as me, was like, this is garbage. This is the worst song I've ever heard in my life. And I'm like, this is like one of the most chill songs ever. How can you hate this so much?
0: Yeah,
9: so now I just play it to upset her. But I'm like, it just, I don't know what anybody thought about that.
0: Yeah. There's a lot of stuff I love that my wife, nah.
1: Yeah, I don't know anything about Tragically Hip.
0: Yeah.
9: No, nobody did. It's like a very benign, but it's just very chill, like elevator music-ish, yeah. Like a step above elevator. Like, it's good just drive around, you know, not think about anything music. Okay. And she's like, I hate this. I absolutely hate this. And I'm like, it's like, I don't know.
1: Yeah, but music is like comedy. Thanks, and like everything else. Somebody will love a movie. Somebody will hate a movie. Like, there's some people say Stairway to Heaven is the best song they've ever heard. And lots of people probably do. And there's a lot of people that hate it. So if you're going to be that popular and people to love it that much, there's going to be lots of people that hate it, guaranteed.
0: Yeah, yeah. And look, I've had people, same thing. I've had somebody say, oh, man, you gotta listen to this band. Yeah. And then I go on Spotify, and I listen to them, and I hate it.
1: You hate them, yeah.
0: And now Spotify thinks I don't hate it, so it keeps throwing them into my, and I go,
1: no, I don't want that.
0: Please stop this, Spotify.
1: Give it a thumbs down.
0: Please don't do that to me. Man. Here's a little Tragically Hip for you, by the way.
7: I'm a peacekeeper.
0: Nah, I hate them. I don't like that at all. Mike out the show. Who's this?
10: Hey, this is Michelle.
0: Hey, Michelle.
1: Hello.
10: How's it going, guys?
1: Awesome. Good. Great now.
10: Good. Okay, so the song that I really hate that everybody seems to love is Sweet Caroline.
0: Oh.
1: If Pap was here.
0: I know.
1: Pap is turning over in his grave right now.
0: I only like it because of Pap.
1: That's what I'm saying. I don't only like Pap's rendition. Thank you.
0: Yeah, yeah, yeah.
1: I don't love the song. As somebody who DJs,
0: yeah.
1: In certain situation, Sweet Caroline.
0: It has a place.
1: Oh, yes, it does.
0: Yeah, yeah, yeah.
1: There's certain songs that I don't love, but as a DJ, it don't matter if you love it or not, because there's certain times you put Sweet Caroline and it'll turn out the whole place, promise you.
0: Especially if you can mix it into another song to where you, in the background, you hear this buildup.
1: Yeah.
0: And you go, uh-oh, what's about to happen?
1: Yeah. I got a drum beat mixed to this.
0: Yeah.
1: Nasty.
0: Yeah, yeah.
1: And I play that and people are like, oh, snap. Yeah.
0: If you play this at any sporting event, it's awesome.
1: It's
0: awesome. Because the entire stadium's singing it.
1: That's one of the most American songs ever. Not that I love it, but it's a pretty American song.
0: It's this song at a stadium, and I think Boston, they sing this a lot. You would think they would sing it more, like, I don't know, in North Carolina, like, you know, Charlotte. But... Yeah. This song and the other big stadium song that's American. It's that Country Roads song. Like, I was watching a World Cup game, and it was like
1: Take
0: all these...
1: Take Me Home, Country Roads?
0: Yeah. It was all these people.
1: Was John Denver?
0: I think so, yeah. And...

0: just to listen to it, not fun.
1: No.
0: It needs to be a live thing with the whole audience going, bah, bah, yeah, bah, yeah. Yeah. It's kind of lame just hearing him.
1: Sorry,
0: Neil. You know what I mean?
1: Yeah, I couldn't imagine somebody sitting at the light listening to that either.
0: In your car?
1: Nah.

0: doing it. He's doing it in the car. He's doing his little dance. Yeah. Mm-hmm. He's kicking the dashboard.
1: Yeah, he's saying, bum, bum, bum.
0: he's punching the steering wheel, kicking the dashboard.
1: Yeah, he is.
0: His little tiny little feet.
1: Sometimes songs come on and I'm acting a fool in my vehicle.
0: Oh, sure.
1: I know. Like, I'm looking at him, go, if anybody's looking at me, I'm going, I look crazy.
0: Crumping.
1: Like, I'm doing them dancing. Yeah. I'm hitting them back.
0: Yeah. Yeah. Yeah. Pants off. I get it. Mike Halter Show. Who's this?
2: Hey, morning, Ian. Morning, Johnny.
1: This what up? Chaz. What up? What up?
0: What's up, Chaz?
2: What up, man? So this song I can't stand because I was a juvenile and a guard would play the radio every night and he would play, like, this song would come on, Laffy Taffy by D4L.
0: Why would he do that to you guys?
2: I don't know.
0: So bad. You're right. I'm glad you're out and you don't have to listen to that no more.
2: Yeah, the Hamilton soundtrack, I don't know why, I love it, man. I love it.
1: I've not seen Hamilton, but I think it's coming back up. I want to see it. I don't like plays. I think I need to see that.
2: It's great, man.
1: Okay.
0: I think live it's way better.
1: I can see that.
0: I didn't like the movie. I was like, it's just.
1: Oh, I'm not going to see the movie. I'd like to see the play.
0: Yeah. All right. That's good.
2: Yeah.
0: All right, Chaz. I like you're diverse and you're not homophobic. That's awesome.
1: It is a good thing.
2: Appreciate you.
0: Take care, pal. There you
1: Laffy
0: go.
1: Taffy, though.
0: Oof.
1: It's. Okay, it's terrible.
0: It's horrible. It's horrible.
1: I think I liked it until I just listened to
0: it's
1: it.
0: Horrible,
1: like, it's
0: horrible, dude. It's horrible.
1: The beat's got nasty, though.
0: Sure. The beat saves a lot of bad songs.
1: It really does. It really, really
0: a lot
1: does.
0: Of bad songs.
1: And there's a lot of bad songs that give you an old beat that is recognizable. And you're like,
0: yes.
1: I love this, but it's what's happening in between, it's garbage.
0: Sometimes the beat and the production, the sound, the music and everything will save a bad song.
1: Yeah.
3: Can we go thrift shopping?
0: What?
1: I think this is
0: what,
1: a great song.
0: What? Yeah.
1: I love this song. I don't care. I don't care what anybody says.
0: Yeah.
1: I thought this song was brilliant.
0: What?
1: And I like Macklemore.
0: That's why I played it, because this is a song that a lot of people hate that I don't like hate. I do too.
1: He does some brilliance in this now.
0: Oh, I know.
1: As a rapper, he's brilliant in this song.
0: And I don't even like him as a person. He annoys me when he talks. But this song is good.

0: $20 in. I like the horns. Okay, it's about the curse. I don't have the clean version.
1: Yeah, sorry.
0: Hello, you're on the Mike Calta Show. How can we help you?
2: Jefferson, how you doing?
0: Jefferson. Awesome. What's up, dude? That's a nice name.
2: Yeah.
0: Dude. I like that.
2: We were at a concert a couple years ago. It was like Hailstorm, I Prevail. Anyway, Hollywood Undead came on, and in the middle of their set, they started playing Sweet Caroline.
0: Interesting.
2: Everybody in the audience, 10,000 to 15,000 people started singing in the middle of this metal concert.
0: I like that. I like it when somebody will flip genres in the middle of their show and do a cover, and you go, "What is going on?" Yeah, so we would do that with my band when we would be playing certain songs that had like a similar beat to something. We would just break into something else, you know, like we would, you know, be doing like Superstition by Stevie Wonder and then break into like a rap song.
1: Sure, absolutely.
0: It's a lot of fun to do that. And you throw the crowd off. You're like, what is going on? You know, they just mix in MC Hammer.
1: Yeah,
0: you know?
1: No doubt. When I saw Cypress Hill has a lot of rock and roll in it. If you listen to Cypress Hill,
0: it's a lot of rock and roll.
1: So the DJ, he literally came up and came on right after DJ Sandman. And I should remember his name. I think he was Public Enemy's old DJ.
0: Right.
1: And he said, I hope you guys love rock and roll. And I looked at my boy Chris and I go, what? And he played War Pigs.
0: He played Led Zeppelin. Yeah.
1: And I was shocked because it was half white, half black. But everybody in the crowd was singing all the songs. Like, I think if you're a Cypress Hill fan, I think you delve in different types of music.
0: Probably.
1: Like, more than hip-hop. You know what I mean?
0: Yeah.
1: Like first of all, if you're delving into Cypress Hill and you're young, I think you're going to delve into Black Sabbath and Led Zeppelin and stuff like that.
0: Cypress Hill was kind of a rebellious type of 100%. Vibe. So was War Pigs, you know?
1: Yeah, but, you know, War Pigs is far from Cypress Hill if you think about it. Black Sabbath is not close to Cypress Hill in some ways.
0: Yeah, but in some ways, they're doing the same thing. You know what I mean?
1: In some ways.
0: Yeah. You know, they're up against the system, you know? I like that.
1: Yeah. I think Black Sabbath was more dark than against the system.
0: It was, but I think they were pushing that whole satanic thing just to push buttons. I don't think they were.
1: Oh, no, they're button pushers.
0: You know what I'm saying?
1: Yeah.
0: A lot of metal did that back in the day where, you know, Ozzy's like biting off animal heads and stuff.
1: But he wasn't.
0: Right.
1: He wasn't. It was all an act. They weren't bad boys. They, you know, they, okay,

0: overturned a couple of rooms. They wanted to freak parents out.
1: They wanted parents to tell the kids you can't listen to it, because guess what happens? They listen to it.
0: Kids are going to get it.
1: You can't tell me I ain't going to listen to it.
2: Yeah, they're smart, dude. Mm-hmm.
1: Mike Altucher, who's this?
3: It's Sonny from Philly. Good morning, fellas.
1: Hey, what up, Sonny? Sonny from Philly. What up, buddy? Hey. What happened in the National League last night? Bunch of bitches? Yeah. I'm sorry.
3: Yeah, we're having a bad.
1: Your pitcher got lit up in the first inning, bitch. No, I'm just kidding. Go ahead.
3: He sucks anyway.
1: What's up, buddy?
3: You know, I can't stand that song Champagne Supernova or Oasis.
0: Oh, boy. Oh, you're pissing off a lot of Caucasians right now.
3: I don't care. They suck. They're terrible.
1: Hey,
4: Oasis is terrible.
3: And they want to compare themselves to the Beatles.
0: Wait a minute. I get it if you say that they're not the Beatles, okay? I think Terrence Trent D'Arby said he was the Beatles and he wasn't.
1: Yeah.
0: But you can't say Oasis is terrible, though. Come on.
3: I can't. Well, it's just his voice. I want to punch him in his face when I hear his voice.
1: Hey, I don't like to agree with the Philly guy.
0: Don't do it. Whatever you do, don't do it.
1: I don't like Oasis either.
0: You're going to hell.
1: I don't like Oasis.
0: You're going to hell.
1: I'm sorry.
0: So un-American what you're doing.
1: I don't care.
0: They're not even American.
1: I was about to say. Wait a minute.
0: They're not American, but it's an American thing to love Oasis.
1: Wait, you like this?
0: I don't dislike it.
1: You like this?
0: I don't dislike it. But there's other Oasis songs I like quite a bit.
1: Ooh.
0: This is not a great song.
1: Ooh. Biggest hit.
0: I'll play it, though. I'll play it.
1: He's like a whiny bit.
0: Okay, but listen. If you look in the crowd and you see a bunch of white whiny bitches, you play some Oasis. Okay?
1: I don't want to hang out with a crowd like that.
0: Well, you don't have a choice when you're DJing.
1: My mom didn't love me and my dad was never home. And this one.
0: That's not the lyrics.
1: I think so.
0: This is a nice song, isn't it?
1: Man, if you're in like a flotation tank trying to like decompress, maybe.
0: If I had someone with me, I would spark it up right now.
1: But you would do that to anything. You'd do it to a Publix commercial.
0: That's a factual thing you said.
1: I know. You don't need a music.
0: Look at that Publix commercial. Let me grab some. Let's set it on fire.
1: What's on BOGO?
0: Yeah, right. How many
1: special people change? Yeah, this song sucks.
0: I disagree.
1: Where are you at? Shut up.
0: In my truck just not too long ago.
1: I feel like. This guy ain't. He ain't taking care of his woman. You know what I mean? His woman's banging him.
0: Well, a lot of singers didn't take care of women if you really listen to it. The other day I was listening to Boys to Men. There's some whining little bitches. Boys to Men, you need to nut up a little bit.
1: I love Boys to Men.
0: They're like, I don't care if you've been cheating on
1: that
0: me.
1: I'm
0: like, what?
1: That rap. The first time I sang that song in karaoke. This is a long time ago. I'm singing that song. We talk about End of the Road.
0: Yep.
1: I'm singing that song in karaoke. And that I look at the screen.
0: Yeah.
1: And it's like, baby, I knew all about it. Yeah. I just didn't care. I was like, I ain't saying that.
0: Hell no.
1: So I changed the lyrics and I brought the house down. I was going, hey, baby, I knew all about it. That's why I bought a gun.
0: Yeah, right.
1: And I'm coming over. Everybody's gonna die tonight.
0: You're turning to Orange Juice Jones.
1: It's the end of the road.
0: Literally,
1: it's the end of the road for y'all. Like, we're not doing this. Yeah. But baby, I knew about it. I just didn't care. What?
0: I'd be like, yeah, I heard you cheating.
1: What?
0: Step.
1: Like everybody.
0: That's it.
1: It turns into a Rage Against the Machine song halfway through.
0: I love Rage Against the Machine.
1: Me too. Because they ain't bitches.
0: No, they're not bitches. Rage Against the Machine. No, sir.
1: Mike Altucher, who's this?
5: DB.
1: What up?
5: What's up, guys?
0: All right.
5: Morning.
0: Morning.
5: Don't be hating, man, but Soulja Boy, crank that. That song is.
1: Get out of here, dude. We ain't doing that. Take your bitch ass on, boy. Not on a Wednesday. Bitch ass.
0: You don't feel it?
1: No. You know who I don't like? You!
0: Boop, boop.
1: Mike, out the show.
6: Hey, good morning, guys.
1: What's up?
6: Hey, Stevie Winwood is still alive, and he's coming to the Sound in September with Fogerty.
0: Oh, I'm not a huge Fogerty fan, but I'll go watch Stevie.
1: I ain't a hater.
0: Nah, I'm not a hater.
1: I would rock with old-ass Stevie.
6: I'm looking for it. And a song I can't stand, everybody loves, and I love everything else by this musician, but it's Turn the Page.
1: Oh, Bob Seger.
0: I like Bob Seger.
6: Yeah, even when Metallica did it, I hate it.
1: I like Metallica's version.
6: A good band for you guys to check out if you never heard of, Clutch. fantastic. They'll be at the Ritz in October.
1: Ooh, I like the Ritz, too.
0: Oh, I'd say this. If they're at the Ritz, they're not that fantastic.
1: Thanks, buddy. Hey! I saw the great Connor Price at the Ritz.
0: Once again.
1: No, you know who I saw at the Ritz?
0: Who?
1: First time? Alan Stone.
0: And he wasn't fantastic.
1: He wasn't known.
0: He wasn't fantastic.
1: He wasn't known.
0: Okay.
1: Fantastic,
0: you though. Could be good.
1: Fantastic. Come down off your... I'm playing a sports bar tonight. Am I not fantastic?
0: Ish.
1: Damn it.
0: You're fantastic-ish.
1: Tailgaters tonight, Hudson. Tickets still on sale. Go to my social media.
0: That's not a bad song.
1: This is recent, too. This is old-ass Stevie singing.
0: This is Steve Winwood.
1: Yeah. Just him and an acoustic.
0: I can listen to him.
1: Yeah, dude. He's great, dude. All right. Let's take a break. We have Famous Kid Brick coming in.
0: He's running a little
1: late,
0: but he's on his way.
1: He'll be here. And then later, we got Boozy Pig in the house.
0: And
1: so
0: them foods.
1: You're going to hear us get fat in real time.
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7: Pinellas County working on an accident is southbound 66th Street North. It's at Park Boulevard. Two right lanes blocked there. Crews on the scene. The flashing lights causing a bit of a backup. So if you're heading in that direction, you're going to want to give yourself an extra 5 to 10 minutes to get around all of it. I'm Monica with traffic.
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0: Welcome back to Mike Calta Show. 8:07 Wednesday morning. July 15th. Halfway through July already.
1: Crazy.
0: It is crazy. But I can't wait to get through July, August, into September, because that means football season's back. That means we're not far away from fall and not being 105 degrees outside.
1: When do you think it starts cooling down? Like somebody the other day goes, it starts cooling down in September. I said,
0: no.
1: Playboy, I played football in September and October. It ain't cool.
0: Sometimes by Halloween, you'll get a little bit of a cool snap.
1: You'll get a snap and then it'll go away. And then right about the beginning of December, it starts
0: Thanksgiving.
1: To change a little bit.
0: Thanksgiving, we get our first cold front.
1: Okay.
0: Yeah.
1: It don't necessarily stay, though.
0: No, but I mean, but it's not 100 degrees. You know, it's 80.
1: It's 92 feels like, you know, 96. Lately, it's been feel like 110, though.
0: Well, Paul Delgado said the other day.
1: The great
0: Paulie D. Said, with the Saharan dust that's over the state, it's going to actually cause it to be a little warmer. So it feels like it's going to be 105. And I'm like, yeah, that's...
1: Yeah.
0: It's not good.
1: I remember training camp at Pepin Rude my rookie year, and I didn't have a vehicle. So I had my headphones walking to practice, and I was thinking to myself, I've never felt sun this hot.
0: Yeah.
1: And I was listening to the radio, and the guy says, whatever you do, don't stay outside for more than 15 minutes today.
0: Yeah.
1: And I'm thinking, I'm finna put pads on.
0: Right.
1: And then be out for 2 hours and hit people in the face.
0: The health advisories.
1: I'm like, y'all ain't got no doctors. So,
0: yeah. You know. It's different down here. I try to tell people, you know, because a lot of snowbirds will come down and they'll move here, you know, from Canada. Like this, and then the first time they hear, if you're a senior citizen, you should probably avoid going outside today. Mm-hmm. That's scary stuff to hear on your television. But, yeah.
1: Well, yeah. I don't know if anybody ever gets acclimated to heat. Like, everybody goes, well, you must be used to it. I don't know if that's a thing.
0: Your blood's thinning.
1: No, it doesn't. I think another thing could be shocking is altitude. Like when I went to Denver, the strength coach goes, now, you need to calm down today because you're going to be in trouble.
0: Right.
1: And I look at him, I go, now, I'm in good shape. He goes, listen to me, son. He goes, I've been doing this a long time. He knows you need to take it easy. I go, yeah, I'm fine. He goes, okay.
0: Yeah.
1: About halfway through the practice, he looked at me and he just pointed to the side. I couldn't breathe.
0: Right.
1: Like, there was nothing coming in my, and I thought my eyes were turning up, and I was like, this is different.
0: I couldn't imagine exercise, because I've been up in the mountains, and, you know, I remember driving through, like, Flagstaff, Arizona, and I was driving up, you know, heading into Nevada the first time, and I was like, you know, you're in this wooded area, and you know you're in the mountains, but then I'm listening to one of their local radio stations, and they said, no snow until you get up to 10,000 feet, and then you'll start seeing some flurries. And then snow starts hitting my windshield, and I'm afraid of heights, like deathly afraid of heights. And knowing I'm almost 10,000 feet on a road, and I go, I hope I don't see it.
1: Yeah.
0: I hope I don't see it. It's snowing now. I know I'm at 10. And then I saw elevation, and, you know, 10,800, and I was like, just don't let me see it. And as I'm thinking that, a clearing through the trees. And I see it. I go, oh, Lord. I was on the side of a mountain.
1: Oh, no.
0: And you could see over the side. And
1: I'm getting funny chills.
0: There was a river, and it looked like somebody just drew a pencil line in the sand. And it was a big river down there. And I'm looking. I go, oh, Lord, please. Yeah. But you have to keep driving. I can't just live there, you know? And I was white-knuckling it for hours.
1: See, that's the one thing will give me a panic attack.
0: That's
1: the one thing. Like, I don't really understand panic attacks. Heights will give me a panic attack.
0: I can't go over the Skyway anymore.
1: One time I had a panic attack up there, but I've gotten over it. I'm fine now. But there was 5 years where I couldn't drive over the Skyway.
0: My problem is going up. When my car is on top of the Skyway, I'm okay.
1: Yeah.
0: Going down, I'm great.
1: Well, I used to be great until somebody got hit.
0: Yes.
1: Somebody was going the wrong way. And I was like, okay, now I have to worry about somebody coming the other way.
0: That was the last time I drove on it when that report came out.
1: Oh, my God.
0: Because that's one of my big, that's my fear is the going up.
1: Yeah.
0: Because you don't know what's on the, you know.
1: Correct.
0: You don't know what's happening. You know, like, there's also, I was in first grade when the first Skyway got hit and it collapsed.
1: Uh-huh.
0: And my teacher turned on the TV because they didn't care about kids back then.
1: Yeah.
0: She turned on the TV.
1: Traumatize them.
0: Yeah, she turned on the TV and they're doing a live report. And they're talking about 35 cars went into the water and all these dead people. So a bus went into the water. She's crying. My teacher's crying because she's like, my husband drives that way to work. Ah! Oh, she's flipping out. We're flipping out. I'm first grade.
1: Yeah, that's probably.
0: We're watching Carnage.
1: That's not great for kids.
0: Yeah, so after that, they rebuilt the Skyway. And I'm like, I don't want to go over that big bitch. Ain't no way. And they're like, this one's even taller. Yeah. Like, I don't want to. Yeah, it's one of the scariest bridges in the country. Yeah.
1: Today, kids, we're going to teach you about death.
0: Have you seen, you want to really freak out? I do this to myself. I'll go on YouTube and watch stuff that gives me, like, sweats.
1: Not me.
0: Have you ever seen some of the bridges in China?
1: Yes, and I wouldn't go over them.
0: What the hell is going on? I mean.
1: Rickety, too, by the way.
0: Thousands of feet in the sky, between mountains. Thousands of feet, like Grand Canyon height. And they're like, yeah, this bridge is 11 miles long and it's 4 miles in the sky. No.
1: Nope.
0: No chance.
1: Nah.
0: Not going to happen.
1: And listen, the Asians, they build things well, you know, but I'm still not going up in there. I'm not doing it.
0: There ain't no shot, dude.
1: Nothing higher than the Skyway. That's about my limit. Like, nothing. I don't even look at anything higher than that.
0: Like, the Skyway to me, it's just how steep it is.
1: It is steep.
0: That's the scary thing to me. Yeah. Like, if it was that high, is scary because it's not that long of a bridge.
1: It's not.
0: But it's that going straight up, dude. Like, you're looking into the sky. You're like, I can't. I hate it.
1: The fact that people jump off. I'm getting funny.
0: Oh, come on, man. I interviewed a guy that jumped off and lived.
1: Did it split him open?
0: No. He got real lucky, I guess, but it broke his legs and stuff. Somebody was fishing.
1: So lucky.
0: Somebody was, well, I'm saying he didn't die because somebody was fishing nearby and drug him out to water.
1: So you're just bobbing up like a bobber?
0: They say most people don't die from the impact. They get knocked out and they break their bones. Sure. And when they wake up, they can't swim because they're all broken up. Their back's broke. Everything else is. And then you drown.
1: I have such a fear of falling. Ugh. The way down is going to be not good.
0: Yeah.
1: Like, I'm like, oh, this is going to suck when you hit the. And listen, if you don't go straight in.
0: Yeah.
1: I mean, if you jump off a 2-meter diving board on your stomach, it hurts. From the Skyway, it's splitting you from the rooter to the tooter.
0: Well, the first question I asked the guy, and I don't remember his name. I think his name is John. But the first question I asked him was, what was your thought right when you jumped? Because I want to know what goes through your head
1: That's a good question.
0: And he said, instant regret. And I imagine that's what everybody feels that jumps. Even if you're in such a dark place to do that, right when you jump, it's game over and you can't change it. You know what I mean? So you jump and you're like, oh, why did I do this? And it's too late.
1: That's about too late, yes.
0: Ooh.
1: All right, your boy Brick is here.
0: Nice. Yeah. All right. Well, I'll take one phone call real fast. Mike Altucher, who are you?
2: Hey, good morning, Johnny B. It's Scott.
0: Hey, Scott. What's up, Daddy?
2: Hey, have you ever seen the video about that walk bridge over in China they basically made it out of glass and people, like they have cleaners that clean it and they get paid. The more they get paid is the better they clean it.
0: Well,
2: it's amazing how many people they get to react to not be able to walk over that bridge.
0: You got to be a special kind of person, like people that clean windows on skyscrapers and stuff. You can't have even the slightest fear of heights, right? Like,
2: yeah.
0: And I don't know. Like, I've never had that. Like, I can't. There's no shot. Like, I lived in Vegas a couple different times, and the only time I ever leaned on the glass up in the stratosphere is I was drunk and my buddy's like, I'll give you $100. And I was like, okay. But even then I was like, what am I doing leaning on the glass? But they have those skywalks at these different, the Empire State Building.
2: Yes, sir.
0: I ain't doing it, bro.
2: We did it. We went to the Sears Tower and they all the way up on the top floor, they have pieces on the ground that you can see straight through and then lean up against the glass as well.
0: Nope. Nah. It's not for me, brother.
2: I agree with you. As long as I'm indoors, I'm not too bad. But.
0: Yeah, if I'm in a plane, I can look out the window. I'm fine. But if I'm on my own and my arms are free and I ain't doing it. Ain't happening.
2: Yes, sir.
0: All right, buddy.
2: Have a great day, brother.
0: You too, buddy. 800-771-1025. Mike Altucher Show. Who the hell are you?
3: Hey, morning, Johnny. It's Bill. How you doing?
0: Bill, what's up, brother?
3: Hey, listen, I'm a professional truck driver, but I started here in Florida. I moved up to South Carolina for a few years.
0: Yeah.
3: Highway 26, when you go into North Carolina,
0: yeah,
3: get to the top of the mountain, they stop the trucks for 10 minutes so their brakes cool.
0: Yeah.
3: The first time I went, I said, that's crazy.
0: Lord.
3: Man, when I left that rest area and I come around the bend and I looked down at that town looked really small until I got down there.
0: Yeah.
3: Man, let me tell you something. I'm glad to be back in Florida.
0: So
3: man,
0: scary.
3: When the brakes go on a big truck, it's all over, son.
0: Yeah, we went to Gatlinburg a couple of years ago, and same thing. Some of those mountains you're going through, and my brother-in-law is like a manly man. He was driving. I was in the passenger seat with my eyes closed. He's like, tell me when we get to the cabin, man. I can't. Yeah, so, I'm a little bitch.
3: Highway 70's got that gorge when you're driving, and they got chain link fence against the mountain.
0: Yeah, that's going to help you.
3: The rocks from falling on the road, and then when you look to your left, you look down. That's where the Olympic team does the kayak.
0: Yes.
3: Training.
0: Yeah.
3: Dude, forget it.
0: I'm good.
3: Hey, guys, listen, appreciate it. Have a good day.
0: You too, buddy. Thanks. 800-771-1025. We'll take a break. And when we come back, famous kid Brick in the studio with me and Ian Beckles. Don't go anywhere. 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
4: 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The Bone, taking it to the beach. Clearwater Beach, courtesy of the Wyndham Grand and 1025 The Bone. 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
5: Pinellas County working on an accident is southbound 66th Street North. It's at Park Boulevard. Two right lanes blocked there. Crews on the scene. The flashing lights causing a bit of a backup. So if you're heading in that direction, you're going to want to give yourself an extra 5 to 10 minutes to get around all of it. I'm Monica with traffic.
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3: This is Fox 13's Dave Osterberg from the Sky Tower Weather Center. Hot and steamy today. Just a 20% chance of a few of those storms this afternoon as high temperatures head right back up in the low to mid 90s for you. Warm and steamy tonight with an overnight low near 80 degrees. Rain chance stays low at 20% for Thursday. Once again, highs in the low to mid 90s.
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0: It said clean on the thing, right?
1: It said ish.
0: Yeah, that's fine. That's fine. Hey, everybody, what's going on? Hey.
2: I always wonder, how do the DJs clean the music?
0: Really good. Yeah. Hey, welcome, everybody, to Mike Calta's show. Filling in this week for the Mike Calta crew, myself, Johnny B, Ian Beckles up in the building. We are the number one backups. We are the Jake Brownings of radio this week. Is that good?
1: Kyle Trask's.
0: Oh, no. He's on the street.
1: Okay.
0: Yeah. He don't have a job. Okay. Yeah. We're actually on air.
1: We don't want to be on the street.
0: We're in the game.
1: Yeah, we are.
0: We're playing right now. Mm-hmm. In the studio with us, absolute legend, legendary, famous kid Brick in the studio with us. What's up, buddy?
2: Let's go.
0: I know. See, there you go.
2: What's good?
0: I even had to ask you to give me a let's go. Yeah, I can't.
2: For sure. It's part of the lifestyle.
1: My boy come clean, though.
0: I know.
1: Sir. Like, what does your closet look like? As somebody, you know, like to keep it clean, what does your closet look like?
2: My closet is insane.
1: Yeah, it is.
2: First off, I have a closet in the room. My wife gave me her closet, and I got the closet downstairs. So
1: that sounds like my marriage.
0: Dang.
1: Yeah.
2: And I'm thinking about taking over the garage, too.
0: All right.
1: A lot of colors. I like the colors, brother.
0: Well, you definitely have the Brick look, you know.
2: Thank you. You
0: got to maintain it, you know. You got once you've developed the stilo, there's nothing you can't turn back.
2: Yes, sir.
0: Yeah. So it's good to have you here, man. We had Scott Lee in here the other day, and we were talking about you more than him, it felt like. Mm-hmm. So
2: shout out to Scott, man. He always bigs me up.
0: He's the best. Yeah, he's awesome, man. Another dignitary, you know,
1: man, he's a impressive dude.
0: Yeah, exactly.
1: No doubt.
0: Yeah. But I've been following you for a minute, you know. You got my algorithm, you know, a long time ago, and immediately started following you because I like to not only follow, you know, good content, but local, you know, when somebody's doing it in my town, because I'm born and raised Tampa, you know, not a whole lot of us. Mm-hmm. And I was like, man, this guy's doing it, man. And you're entertaining, you're informative, you do all that stuff. But you got such a cool background, too. You know, being a rapper and touring with, you know, big names and doing big things. But you're also a guy to go to a barbecue in the back of a liquor store and do a review
2: sure.
0: on it. Yeah.
2: For
0: so,
2: sure.
0: By the way, I also reviewed Ronnie Ron's and,
2: that's my boy.
0: I loved it, man. Yeah, it was good.
2: Hey, I ain't gonna lie. It's worth the drive.
0: It's
2: kind of far, but like, if you got time out your day, man, go see my boy Ronnie.
0: Oh, dude, I'm 10 minutes from there. It was
2: really,
0: yeah,
2: I'd be tired of it if I was 10 minutes away.
0: Right? Yeah. So, it was actually easier for me because it's harder when I got to go to Clearwater, you know, and stuff like that. But, yeah, that's what I want to ask. And by the way, Famous Kid Brick 3 on all social media, TikTok, Instagram. You go see him, follow him. It's more than food. I mean, you do a lot of content on a lot of stuff. I mean, I'm watching you do shoes and do everything else. And it's always entertaining, man. Everything you put down is very entertaining. And I think that's it's a testament to how much work you put into it, number one. And it's also, you know, you're an authentic character, you know, so it's not like you're putting on like, you know, this is you. This is who you are. And you could tell. And I love that.
2: Thank you.
0: You see a lot of cats that get on there and they're like, you just got to be yourself. And then it works out. But I think you do a lot of good for local businesses when you go out there and you do these reviews and things like that. And you open up a lot of eyes. I've went to restaurants because of you.
2: Thank you.
0: Yeah. So, I mean, and I think that's exciting. And we're going to pick your brain.
1: We've
0: been talking about before you got here. I go, man, I want to ask them about where the best this is at and all the best. And I'm sure that's what a lot of people that have you on air do. I've seen you on podcasts where they're just like, they don't even cut to the chase. They're like, best burger, tell me.
2: Yeah. No, I ain't a lot. That's Think About It podcast.
0: Oh, those big, the big dudes.
2: Yeah, they popping. I ain't gonna lie.
0: Yeah, they're doing well.
2: That's like what they do.
0: Yeah.
2: I got so many followers off that podcast.
0: Oh, really? Okay.
2: Yeah, that was like one of my biggest interviews.
1: Isn't it amazing, though? I do a lot of podcasts myself, mm-hmm. and a lot of people ask me to come on. And some of them will have an elaborate setup.
2: Right.
1: And then I'll be like, oh, this is legitimate. And then it'll be on for a year, and it'll be 6 views.
0: Yeah.
1: And then some other people will just be like, it blows up. So it's, I don't know if that's luck or what's going on. Just some people just fake legitimate, I think.
2: Yeah, for sure. Like mm-hmm. he said, it's just about being authentic. Like, I don't just do interviews. I've seen you guys work.
1: Mm-hmm.
2: I know you guys are authentic and official. Y'all don't do no BS.
1: Try not to.
2: Same with those guys. Yeah. It's like when you pull up on them boys, they mm-hmm. know what they're doing. They know what they're asking, and that's just that.
1: Well, once you see BS, though. You'll see BS.
2: Yeah, of course. I see it all.
1: You see it all.
0: Well, with the podcast, they have these elaborate podcast studios all over Tampa.
2: Right.
0: You just got to give them a bunch of money, and they'll produce any show that – they're making, it's a business.
3: Yeah. Right.
0: So you got a couple of South Tampa girls that, you know, the parents got a lot of money and they go, mm-hmm. we want to have a podcast. And then they go on there and they do 10 episodes and like, nobody's listening to us. And then they quit. Yeah.
1: But it's, like I said, all about earlier, it's just about keeping on doing it.
0: Consistent.
1: When you turn it on, there's going to be zero. Right. Now, I know I've seen you in action rapping in New York with, mm-hmm. with Heavy and Chris, and I was very impressed with everything that I saw. So, you know, rapping is probably a natural thing to you. I don't know. Sure. I'm sure you worked at it, but how did you know that, you know, just the food thing? You don't look like an eater like me and Johnny. We look
0: right.
1: like eaters, okay?
2: Eaters.
1: We love eaters. So, but how did you know, like, obviously you love food, but how did right. you know that getting the word out? Because this is definitely your thing.
2: I mean, so you just hit it right on the head. I love food. I feel like we all love food. Mm-hmm. To me, it's a way of life. To me, I was always the person out of the clique that would take the picture of the food or just say something about the food. I was always doing food reviews without it being a food review, just like sure. how you do your thing.
1: Mm-hmm.
2: And then one day I just posted it, and then somebody hit me up to come to the restaurant.
0: Aha. Mm-hmm.
2: And then from that moment on, I was like, hey, this is cool.
0: Yeah.
2: I'm like, this is cool, man. Everybody's happy between me and the business owners. People mm-hmm. came through. Maybe I could try it again. I tried it again. Sure. Then I kept trying it again. And then I got paid off of it. And then I started thinking to myself, okay, I'm a black food reviewer, but I want to be a superstar food reviewer. I want everybody to know me. So I started reaching out to like other establishments that were carried over by other people other than my people. And I went over there and I did good over there. Then I did good over there. Then I still went to the hood and did food mm-hmm. reviews. So it's like I'm everywhere with it. And then it just gained and the people just hit me up.
0: I love that. And that's in entertainment. I try to explain that to people too. I never want to be niched into one. I want everybody to buy my content. I want everybody to love my content. And but it is nice though when you are going out to some of the places that people don't know about, right? Like I think the first time I saw Greedy Lee's, it was because of you. And I grew up not far from it. I grew up in Seminole Heights, nice. You know, like, you know, the side that just now is starting to get you know, taken over. But
1: I had a white person bring me to Greedy Lee's once.
0: Oh, see, I was.
1: It is fun, funny, didn't it?
0: Yeah,
2: Carl
0: yeah.
2: Anthony brought me to Greedy Lee's.
0: Yeah,
2: shout out to Carl Anthony.
0: Oh yeah, yeah,
1: he's
0: yeah.
1: good people.
2: Yeah, he brought me out.
1: Well, there. you know Tracy.
2: Yeah, Tracy
1: Forking around town.
2: Of course,
1: she brought me to Greedy Lee's.
0: Okay,
2: she brought you up to me. She said you absolutely. Guys are really good friends.
1: Yeah, yeah, she's good. She's good people.
0: Oh, I've known her for a long time.
2: Too, yeah,
0: oh,
2: she's a hustler.
1: She hustles absolutely.
0: Yeah, she also loves food.
1: Loves Definitely. Food,
0: and she's working over at Chibo's now.
1: Well, actually, I was gonna ask where one place we get Italian. Where would you go get Italian?
2: So, all right, I just signed a deal mm-hmm. with Scott's
1: yep.
2: kind of partner company.
1: Yeah,
2: tastes
1: yeah.
2: pretty good.
1: Mm-hmm.
2: So I haven't been to
1: okay.
2: the best supposedly Italian place.
1: What's the name of it, you know?
2: Rocca.
0: Oh, yeah.
1: Okay.
2: I haven't been to Rocca.
1: Okay. I haven't been there either. Let's go together, man.
2: Let's go together.
1: No, for real.
2: So I don't want to say the wrong answer because I heard yeah. that's the best and that's the team. But I did go to Chibo.
1: I loved
2: Cafe where
1: Chibo.
2: Tracy works.
1: Yeah.
2: She said a couple people came off my review yeah. and I enjoyed everything there. That bread with
1: yeah,
2: that
1: the red sauce.
2: Sauce.
1: The red
2: Yo.
1: Sauce is fire.
2: Yeah, and the shrimp.
0: Yeah, he's been doing it right for a long time, and but you're right. When I was talking to Scott the other day, Rocca's been on my list for a minute too.
2: Yeah, it looks insane.
0: Yeah, yeah
2: they come
0: so.
2: Out there and do the presentation, mm. mozzarella, fresh. Looks, like,
1: oh my god! Yeah.
0: Yeah,
2: yo,
0: I saw you went out to the new Spanish concept too. I saw you.
2: Lumbre.
0: Oh man,
2: it was amazing.
0: So was that a soft opening? Because I think today is their official opening day, right?
2: It was friends and family had to get an invite.
1: Those are the best.
0: I love that.
1: Those yeah, are the best.
2: Friends and family made me feel like somebody. You know what I'm saying?
1: Right.
2: So it was cool. Definitely high end.
0: Yeah, I saw,
2: food,
0: man. You, so. Were you eating like sardines on bread or something? And
2: how did you? Oh, you must have seen the.
0: I saw
2: review.
0: The. I saw your review. Yeah,
2: so
0: and you
2: crazy
0: like, don't
2: thing
0: even
2: about
0: taste
2: that,
0: like fish.
2: I ordered that, and then I looked at it, and I was like, "Nah, bro."
0: Right.
2: And I sent it back.
1: Yeah.
2: And then Scott brought the chef out there, and he was like, "You got to try it." He yeah. brought it back, and then I tried it.
0: Yeah,
1: it was good.
2: It was gas.
0: Yeah, yeah, yeah.
1: Sardines are really good for you.
2: Because they already have like a little flavored salty hit yeah. to it too. So anything extra that they add just steps the palate up.
1: And then listen, I've been to, I was telling a story the other day, Street Light Taco. I didn't really want to go there.
0: Bruh.
1: And then I went and I was like, this is going to be like, yeah, fire.
2: Insane.
1: Those tacos are unbelievable.
2: I want to go
1: they're
2: back
1: fancy,
2: this week.
1: Though. They're fancy tacos.
2: Yeah, they are.
1: But they're so gosh darn good.
2: Michelin recommended.
1: Yeah, man.
0: Yeah, you put Michelin on things. I'm going to eat it. I
1: well,
0: don't care what
1: that
0: it is.
1: Legitimizes it period.
0: Oh, for right. sure.
1: Michelin ain't handing out stuff for nothing. For That's sure. a fact.
0: Yeah. I mean, even the smaller stuff.
1: Is like, that the new James Beard?
0: No, they're different. They're the same. You know, I mean, they're different, you know.
1: I think there's more Michelin than James Beard.
0: Well, I think James Beard's what they give to the chefs. It's right. a James Beard award.
1: You know what the tires, Michelin started this?
0: Yeah.
1: Michelin tires started the Michelin. They started it.
2: It goes kind of hand in hand. It makes sense.
1: Yeah.
2: But I didn't know that that's who started it.
1: People that were driving around, they said Michelin said, oh, we're just going to tell you all the best restaurants exactly. are on yep. our tires.
0: That's what happened.
2: Brilliant. Michelin, the tire company.
1: Yep.
2: They became would put out, Michelin yeah. recommended.
1: Yep.
0: Yeah, they would put out a guide every year for people that were traveling, like, oh, this is a restaurant you should go to. And it was like they were doing it in Europe
1: it's
0: and
1: brilliant,
0: everything.
1: Brilliant, though. Yeah. It's yeah. brilliant.
2: And then it became one of the biggest recommendations ever.
0: Oh, yeah. You get 3 stars, boy.
1: Ready to rock and roll.
0: You're doing
1: man.
0: It up. Yeah. I was going to say, some of the ones I like are the what they call the gourmand or whatever. It's like the affordable Michelin guide.
2: Mm-hmm.
0: Like Big Race Fish Camp.
1: Unbelievable.
2: Heard of them.
0: It's you. Have you not been?
2: No, I haven't.
1: Oh, you have to go. You gotta boy. Go to Big Race.
0: You're gonna do a good one on that one.
1: I'm gonna say that.
2: Wait, Big Race, is that the one in St. Pete?
1: No, there's one on.
0: It's Inner Bay.
1: Inner Bay, and there's one by the convention center.
0: Yeah. The one I'm talking about, South Tampa.
1: Yeah.
2: Okay.
1: Next to the Inner Bay Fish Meat Market.
0: Yes.
1: The Green Store.
2: What do y'all get from there?
1: I tell you what they have. It's very expensive, but they have a lobster corn dog.
0: It's like $30.
2: Fire.
1: That's not cheap.
2: For a corn dog, it's crazy, but yeah, but
1: it's really good.
0: Yeah, it's exactly okay. what you think it is. It's lobster meat and cornbread batter. Yeah, and they also have a shrimp corn dog, but their fried grouper sandwich is like one of the best insane. Around.
1: Real good.
0: They have deep fry everything. A deep fried key lime pie.
2: Yeah. Ooh,
0: bro. They have a good devil crab. Yeah, they got a lot of good stuff there. Yeah, they do it. There's only
2: crazy.
0: You can't even sit inside. There's one table inside, so they got a bunch of picnic tables outside. But it's by it's by the water. It's sure. it's cool. But the food's off the chain. But it literally is a little dive. You know,
2: check
0: like sometimes that's the
1: it's,
0: best.
1: It's little though.
0: Oh yeah,
1: they're expanding though.
2: Hole in the wall.
1: It's above a hole in the wall.
0: Yeah,
1: it's above it because the neighborhood's not too bad.
0: Well, yeah, of course. Yeah. But it's good.
1: So you're a pizza guy.
2: Yes, because I'm lactose, but I still be overdoing it.
1: Okay.
2: So good.
1: You ain't got no pills you could take for that?
2: I tried that and made me sicker. So okay. I don't know. We got to figure out a cure for me.
1: No but doubt. So you just don't eat, so you don't eat pizza?
2: Well, I love pizza. You put me on Flippers.
1: I know. What do you?
2: I got to let them know what's going on.
1: Flippers is nice.
2: Flippers, yeah. If you see this.
1: Yeah, it's Flippers is nice.
2: Y'all, oh my God.
1: There you go.
2: You know what I'm saying?
1: You got to listen to
2: I done came in there and spent right. some money with them. You know what I'm saying?
1: Absolutely.
2: I'm in. But,
1: give me another pizza spot.
2: New York, because
1: yeah,
2: I like classic pepper, classic cheese.
0: You come on, Ybor?
2: Yes.
0: Yeah. When I was starting comedy at the Improv, that was like the hangout for the comics afterwards. Like, we would go do
1: it's
0: shows.
1: It's a good place for a slice. Like,
0: right. Walk around the corner,
1: yeah.
0: get a slice.
1: Burn your mouth.
2: Like, yeah, for sure.
0: And then, like, definitely. Palestinian dudes from New York that work there. Yeah, and then, you know, one time I saw a rat run across the floor. I didn't even care. I was like, he probably works here.
1: Oh, he's good.
2: No.
0: That's fine.
1: That's Ed.
0: It's fine.
1: He's
0: yeah,
1: fine.
0: That's Luigi. He makes the sauce.
1: I tell you what, I'm an old school guy. West Shore Pizza. Like, West Shore Pizza's not fancy,
2: mm-hmm.
1: but I'm telling you, the original West Shore Pizza to me.
2: The one by your,
1: yeah,
2: your spot?
1: Yeah, by my spot. Because I lived at the Cove in 1990.
2: I got to go by there.
1: Yeah, it's just old school. Bobby's been doing it for a long time.
2: And yeah, shout out to Bobby.
1: Yeah, no
2: he
1: doubt.
2: He's been trying to get me through there. We ain't made it happen yet.
1: Bobby's good folks. And I got another one. Alfonso's.
2: Alfonso's?
1: Alfonso's. I believe it's in Carrollwood. Family owned. Wife and husband.
0: Strip mall?
2: Nice.
1: No. Yes, a little bit.
0: Sometimes.
1: Yeah, and fantastic food. Just all that. Really. Alfonso's. Good people.
2: Alfonso's.
0: Yeah, sometimes man. That's the best. Like in Brandon, there's a little place. It's in a strip mall, like behind a Walmart. You can't even see it from
1: Stein and Vine.
0: You can't even see it. No, Stein and Vine.
1: Stein and Vine's kind of tucked too, though.
0: That's the truth.
1: You been to Stein and Vine?
2: Nah, where's that?
0: Oh,
1: in Brandon, gas.
0: Yeah,
2: it's really?
1: Gas.
0: They have
2: no
0: real.
2: Way.
0: They are
2: I'm
0: real.
2: I'm going to Brandon when I leave here,
0: buddy. They got real chefs working there. They change the menu every day.
2: Stein and what?
0: Stein and Vine. It's next to a Big Lots and a pub. But you telling you the food is so good, and there's no genre. You'll go in there; they'll have Korean barbecue and Cajun food
1: mm-hmm.
0: and Southern food.
1: Get the pig wings.
0: Oh man, mm-hmm. yeah, they go hard at Stein and Vine.
2: Right
0: like the chefs really know what they're doing. People are blown away by Stein and Vine. They don't even advertise; they don't have to. They drop a new menu every day at noon, and the food is ridiculous.
1: Not a lot of restaurants advertise if you really think about it. There's not a lot. It's
2: not, advertisement has died down.
1: Well, there's. It's also as somebody who owns a cafe. Okay, so we're selling kava at $12 whatever. So the average ticket is $12. For us to be on the radio to spend thousands of dollars to talk about it. It doesn't really make sense. You see what I mean? So that's what social media is about. That's why people like yourself. So for myself to go into the brisket shop on Saturday, Danny takes care of me. I'm happy. I put out a post. He's happy.
2: Right. You feel
1: that's me? Marketing, brother.
2: That's the exchange.
1: That's marketing right there. That's what it's turned into.
0: I'm on the ground floor right now. I can't wait to even be half of what you are feeling because I'm already having restaurants DMing me. And I mean, not even in Tampa. I got restaurants in Key West and all over the place. Love your content. Please come eat our food. And my first thought was, if I'm getting, a dozen of these a day, what is Britt getting? You know what I mean? Like, you have to be, like, inundated, man. Like, how do you handle that? Do you have a team or are you handling this by yourself?
2: I do everything by myself.
1: Good for you, by the way.
0: Yeah, that's great.
1: Good for you.
2: Right now, it's like, with me, I'm not to where I want to be. But to like the area for you guys to know, like, nah, Brick's one of them ones that does this.
0: Yeah.
2: Now I just pick and choose where I want to go. Even if they trying to pay me, it's like, y'all only got 300 followers. It's like, I only want to do so many hidden gems out of my month. You know what I'm saying?
0: I got you.
2: I'm the commercial kid out the city. It's like, I got to go big. So it's like, I do support small businesses, but at the rate that I'm going, now I'm just doing it on my own time. You know what I'm saying? I don't want you to, like, expect it. It's going to be, like, a super surprise when I pull up, da-da-da-da-da-da. Mm-hmm. It's just, like, how I'm...
0: Do you ever do, like something that's because you know it'll be good content?
2: Yeah, hell yeah.
0: Yeah.
2: All the time.
0: Like,
2: I still have to do that. So it's, like, like, right now, like, y'all big fish or whatever it was called or whatever, I got bookings lined up, but at the same time, I feel like they're not, like, hitters,
0: right?
2: Like, there, it's just like a review, what I'm saying? I'm going to review it, but I still look for, like, okay, this spot is so popping, I may just want to go there, you know what I'm saying, and just drop it, you know what I'm saying? Without sometimes that even leads to money for me,
0: right?
2: Because they didn't know I can, they like, oh my god, he came through, he showed love, he brought his friend, yo, come back, next month, we running a special. Like, I still get something out of it. Other than what I was looking to get out of.
0: It'll lead to bigger things.
2: Yeah, it always leads to bigger things.
1: How often does that happen? Like, say you go somewhere and you just do a review, not even telling them. And they see it blow up. And sometimes they hit you up and say, yo, let's do that again.
2: Yeah, for sure.
1: I can see that.
2: A lot. It happens a lot.
0: Is there a, this is something I wanted to ask you. Is there a type of food that people are going crazy about?

0: Chocolate wave.
1: Yeah.
2: It's everywhere.
0: I ain't gonna lie, bro. Like, bro, I was getting hit up, bro, like, so much. It was good for me. But at the same time, I'm like, bro, how much? We gonna put Dubai chocolate in chicken. We gonna put Dubai chocolate in chocolate. We gonna put Dubai chocolate in fish. We gonna put Dubai chocolate in candy. Like, it just never ended.
2: But what made it special, though?
0: You know what? I don't even know if it was from Dubai. And that's what I'm saying. Dubai.
2: You can't believe
0: Usually
2: people.
0: With foodie stuff, the item that goes viral is started from a food post.
1: Right.
0: That went viral.
1: Marketing. With it.
0: So I don't know where. I'm always kind of looking for the original of the viralness. I try to find the post where it came from, but I never looked into the Dubai.
1: That's another question, too, because I believe it's all about algorithms. And it's like, once you get something put in your face enough, it's intriguing. Like Dubai chocolate. Right. Some genius was like, let's put pistachios in chocolate and make everybody think it's the best thing ever. And then they put it in our face.
2: I think the word Dubai makes people curious.
1: Yeah, it sounds it's upscale.
0: It sounds exquisite.
2: Well, what have you heard about Dubai? What have you heard?
1: Where rich ass people go?
2: I heard the food is unbelievable. Right. I heard it's the cleanest place. There's no crime. I've heard all of this.
0: You can't do a lot of things.
2: If you get caught stealing, they're chopping all your limbs off.
1: I don't like that.
2: Don't steal.
1: What if I steal your heart?
2: Too late.
1: That's another question. Like you're obviously successful and you're doing great things. The technical side of things, did you learn anything through that? Like what time you need to be posting and what kind of things, at different things? Because to me, that's what gets me a little confused. You know, being an older cat, I'm like, sometimes I get discouraged. I'm like, I don't know. I think the younger people understand the internet better and things like that. Did you have to learn some stuff, or is it something that just you put up enough content, it takes care of itself?
0: Yeah, like I never understood and got why people would be like, oh, don't post it this time, or if you post it this time, it's going to hit. Look at your analytics to see what time your people are online. I don't ever do that.
1: Okay.
0: I just post.
1: See, that makes me happy.
0: Because it's like, your post could just do whatever. And at the same time, at the end of the day, you need to be looking at your algorithm. You know what I'm saying? At the end of the day, like, you should know. Like, I don't want to rely on the app because, bro, the app could be wrong.
1: Right.
0: Like, people post like 10, 15 times a day. I know some people that do that in one day, bro.
1: I know.
0: And they don't do nothing.
1: That's crazy.
2: That could be counterproductive.
0: For some people, it can't. Because I know an artist, Adam Killer, he does it, and it grows his account. Like, crazy, crazy, crazy, crazy, crazy. But if you just post it because you think, like, that's the wave, like, you're not going to do it. You still got to be strategic on how you post, but it's nothing about time.
1: What's average? How many times you post in a day?
0: In a day? Now, I used to be way bad. I used to do like 4 to 5 to 6 times a day. Now, I just post when I want because I like to just post dope things. Like,
1: right.
0: That's what I tell my partners because everybody just be feeling like they be posting a post. And I just be like, bro, like, if you just put a lot into one post that's like cool as hell, you're going to get all the engagement that you're looking for to post something else.
2: But let me say this, though. You already put the time in.
0: Right.
2: You already got, you know, everything turning.
0: Right.
2: So I think you, and Johnny B wants to find out an equation. I think I said this to him. It's not about an equation.
0: Right.
2: Okay. It's about doing it.
0: Right.
2: It's about doing it, and it just happens.
0: Mm-hmm.
2: And
0: it just happens.
2: I'm sure you remember. Yeah, sure. It just happened.
0: It just happened.
2: It just happened. You're like, wow, it happened. But here's the thing. When you talk about, you know, people like Scott and Jason Skeldon and all these people I'm talking about in the Tampa Bay area, they've been hustling, though.
0: Yeah, for sure.
2: They've been hustling. You've been hustling for music a long time. I've seen you perform.
0: Over 10 years in, man.
2: That's what I'm saying. So talk to us about music and, you know, as far as your food reviews and music, where is your bread being buttered right now?
0: Both sides. Mm-hmm. Music is always going to be there, and I feel like I'm in the lead because some people knew I did that. Mm-hmm. And then for the people who didn't, it's a shocking factor, and they may like my music. But if not, you're here for my food reviews. Doesn't matter. It's like, it's 50-50, and it's like, whatever you want to rock with, I'm cool with. You know what I'm saying? One day I'm going to have to be rapping more than I'm eating food, but right now I'm eating food because it's a way of life. It's a lifestyle. I have to get up every day and eat. So if I'm going to get up every day and eat, I'm going to, like, make something out of it because that's a good thing.
1: He's appealing to the baddies and the fatties.
2: I love it.
0: Baddies and the fatties. Yeah, I'm here for the big backs and the little backs, baby.
2: I like big back.
1: All the backs.
0: You feel me?
1: 800-771-1025 if you want to call in. You got a question for Brick or us. Holler. You got three culinary minds in
2: that's
1: the building, guys. And very diverse culinary minds. We know every cuisine between the three of us.
2: It'd be hard to stump us, I think. Us

0: I think it'd be very hard to stop.
1: We would go crazy.
0: Yeah, absolutely.
2: Yeah, it would be
1: if
2: nice.
1: If we do anything foodie related and we got to be on teams.
2: Oh, man.
0: Can I tell you somebody who would beat us all by himself?
2: Who?
0: Jeff Houck.
2: Oh.
1: Who's that?
0: If you meet Jeff Houck, you'd have known. Jeff Houck's about 6'8", probably about 400. Just a big old
2: Is he the vice
0: of Gonsmart?
2: Vice President of Marketing?
0: Richard Gonsmart.
2: That's what I thought, yeah.
0: So
2: yeah.
0: Ulele, Columbia. Me and him used to do a radio show back in the day, Flavor of Tampa Bay. I've never seen anybody that knowledgeable. In that documentary of
2: the Cuban sandwiches. Yeah, yeah.
0: He's a star of it.
2: Yeah, yes.
0: Like, really. He knows so much. The knowledge in his head about Tampa is scary.
2: He knew more about Boozy Pig than Andrew.
0: For real. Listen, Andrew's... You've been to Boozy Pig yet?
3: No, sir.
2: Oh!
0: Well, dude, Andrew's coming a little bit later.
2: We're going to change your life.
0: The pastrami is out of control.
1: The pastrami, just at Katz's is in New York.
0: Bro, I'm telling you, I'm from Montreal. And I'm going to tell you, if anywhere has better pastrami than New York, it's Montreal.
1: Really?
0: Okay. And I know, and that pastrami at Boozy Pig turned me out.
1: Oof.
0: I can't wait to have that.
1: Coming from you?
3: I know it's good.
0: That's what I'm saying, though. I'm salivating right now.
2: Yeah, Boozy Pig, they raise their animals. They butcher their animals. All their food is curated by them. And they don't put out any garbage. They know every little thing that goes into their food, and it's
0: that helps
2: ridiculous.
0: It helps right now because I'm carnivore, and I think it's important where you get your meat, okay? Because I investigate a lot of different. I'm not bringing up places, but a lot of places they don't treat their meat right, dog. I'm just telling you.
1: Mm. Yeah, for sure.
0: They don't treat your meat right, and I think that's leading to a lot of diseases and stuff in our country.
2: Right, I tell my wife all the time, treat the meat right.
0: Yeah, and love the meat.
2: Boozy Pig, though, when they deep fried the bread pudding and that was
0: a little bit
2: and beef tallow,
0: so good.
2: You knew it was the most unhealthy thing on the planet.
1: Beef tallow is going crazy.
2: I know. Steak and Shake, they're trying to get people to come back. They're like, we make our fries and beef tallow on the billboards. Yeah,
0: I'm about to make my own beef tallow today.
2: Okay.
0: Yeah.
2: Smoke.
0: I might smoke it.
2: If you just joined us, we got Famous Kid Brick in the studio. Follow him if you're not doing that already on TikTok, Instagram. You can find him everywhere. Famous Kid Brick 3. And if you'll be happy you did, man. He puts out really, really great content. He's a great musician, rapper, and of course, I would say
0: a renaissance man.
2: One of the top food influencers in the area. Like if you have food in your algorithm, you got Brick in your algorithm.
0: I would put Brick. Justice.
3: Yes, sir.
0: I don't know who would be
2: Mandy,
0: the pretty girl with the dark hair. Yeah, her,
2: she does a lot.
0: Other than that, I mean, it falls after that.
2: It does.
0: It does falls a little bit. Johnny B somewhere in there.
2: I'm hanging around. I'm on the come up.
0: On the periphery.
2: Yeah. I'm around those girls that annoy you when they go, "Hi friends, I want to talk to you about the best thing I had today."
0: And they don't eat it.
2: I already swiped off of it. No.
0: You have any big companies hitting you up? I know we're talking about Tracy Checkers. Hit you up any bigger companies in Checkers? That's a pretty big company. It's hard to get to the big company.
1: It's crazy because I work with so many and I can't think of nobody.
2: It's so much.
1: Okay, we got Checkers. Did something with McDonald's.
0: Well, nice. They don't get much bigger than
1: McDonald's. They sent me to like go try out the new drinks that they have.
2: Oh, the dirty sodas?
1: Yeah.
2: Yeah, okay.
0: Like they taste all right?
1: It was all right.
0: It wasn't
1: nothing too crazy.
0: A little bit of sugar, though.
1: Yeah,
0: a little bit of sugar.
1: Sure, it was for the kids.
0: Yeah,
2: it's diabetes.
0: Well, I think that's what's great about you, though, because can I ask how old you are?
1: I'm 30.
0: Okay. But you appeal to the kids.
1: Though. Yes.
0: No doubt. I mean, I think I appeal a little bit to kids, too, because I dress like I'm 15, probably.
2: Same.
0: But I think that's important.
1: It's always good to have,
0: absolutely.
1: Have them there.
0: No doubt about that. The kids are going to be the ones that are like, "Mommy and Daddy, I want to go to wherever it is."
2: Oh, the kids will control your money.
0: Yeah.
2: Yeah.
0: not my kids. They didn't control my money, but I see other kids because my kids didn't do that.
2: No, of course.
0: We ain't going to have that.
2: Oh, let's grab a phone call. They've been on hold for a minute. Hey, you're on the Mike Calta Show. Who's this?
4: My shoes match my shirt.
2: Okay.
4: I'm smoking on that perk.
2: Let's go.
4: That's a classic South St. Pete anthem.
2: Let's
4: go. I love this guy. Knew him before the food reviews.
1: Yes, sir. I appreciate
0: that. That's you?
1: Yeah, that's the I'm on it. That's
0: Hell
1: what got me
0: yeah.
1: popping. I told you. Real ones going new.
2: I love right that. Thanks love for the call, brother.
0: Thank you, brother.
2: He was on hold for a while to do that.
0: Bro, he's quoting him. I love that, bro.
2: That is nice.
0: That's wonderful.
2: That is real nice.
0: You're better than Lil Wayne. That one interview with Lil Wayne, somebody did a quote, and he goes, "Who said that?" He goes, "You did."
2: That's
0: at least,
2: funny.
0: At least you knew your own lyrics. That's a good thing.
2: All right, you ready for rapid fire, Brick?
1: Talk to me.
2: All right, here we go. You ready? Best barbecue.
1: Best barbecue
2: in Tampa. You could do it. You could do more than one if you don't.
1: I'm gonna go Ronnie Ron's.
2: Ooh.
1: I'm gonna go Brisket Shop, and I'm gonna do one more because I didn't say them on the last podcast, and I tried them the next day. Liberty Smokehouse. Let's go.
2: It looks great.
1: Chill.
2: It looks real good.
1: Ooh. You never had it? Y'all had a,
0: it's a long story.
2: We ain't got
1: rapid
2: that
1: break. Keep it moving. Keep it moving. Keep it moving.
0: It's a little, let me put a couple in.
1: All right.
0: Brisket Shop. Okay, I got to. Okay, because that's just the way it is. And I got to put Smoking Aces. I got to get my people Smoking Aces.
1: Where they at?
0: In Plant City, though. That's Tampa Bay.
1: Itty bitty Plant City, what it is.
0: Now, I'm telling you, right across from Stingray Chevrolet.
1: Okay.
0: My guy is real. You've been there for
1: a while. Of course.
0: Yeah. Smoking Aces, absolutely. And Brisket Shop's a no miss.
2: I mean,
1: no brainer.
2: I got a Wicked Oak. Those are my people.
0: That would have been my.
1: I was supposed to go there a while ago, but the owner had a kid.
2: Yeah.
0: Bubba, right?
1: Time. Yeah. Time, Felix, time in. But you're vouching?
2: Oh, 100%.
1: The wings. You're vouching?
0: The wings, bro. Good barbecue. The wings, top notch.
2: He's also a Tampa boy, born and raised.
1: One of the places that I'm about to just go pop up at.
2: They got a good social media team, too.
1: Yeah,
2: so they're doing
1: cool.
2: good stuff. But he puts a little Cuban flair, Tampa flair to his food. So you'll see a lot of that, a lot of homage to Tampa. They do a smoked Cuban sandwich. They have a sandwich called the Tampa 2. That's, they got a lot of good food. Their wings go hard. So they smoke them and fry them. So, they're really good there. Station House. We went there. Me and you went on 4th of July.
1: Oh, yeah. I like Station House. Their brisket's very good.
2: Real good.
1: Very good.
0: Sausage was excellent.
2: They did great work there, really, man. Did. So, so there's a lot of good barbecue popping up, man.
1: It is.
2: Have you been over to the Treehouse in St. Pete yet?
0: I have not.
1: Treehouse Barbecue, no.
2: I haven't either.
1: But I've heard.
2: Yup.
1: Damn.
2: I've been hearing it, too.
1: Looking at everything.
2: I know.
0: It's funny when there's a restaurant like that. We'll all hear about it.
2: Yep.
0: And it'll be on our list to go.
1: Right.
0: I think we all probably have lists of things to go.
2: I have a list in my phone. It's too much food. It's going to take me forever to hit all these places.
0: In my head.
1: And it looks Texas. It looks Texas-y.
2: No, see, I like I said, I'm in with the FBA, Florida Barbecue Association. So when they tell me to go to a place.
1: Yesterday.
2: Bro.
0: Really?
2: Oh, yeah. Mike's everywhere.
1: Yeah, he went there yesterday.
2: Man, Foodie Justice.
0: Yeah, he don't mess.
2: Slow down. Save some food for the rest of us.
0: He literally goes everywhere.
2: Danny Mike, he's in Orlando right now, too. Like, he's eating all the food.
1: I love Orlando food spots, for sure.
2: They do got some good spots.
0: I'm heading to Orlando tomorrow.
1: That's the foodie central.
0: Yeah, all right. I'm at the Ritz-Carlton. I ain't leaving.
2: More rapid fire. Best Cuban sandwich, Brick.
1: I'm not really a Cubaner.
0: Neither
1: so
0: am I.
1: I'm going to be like super, okay, maybe biased a little
2: bit.
1: See,
2: I'm a connoisseur.
1: West Tampa Cuban shop.
2: Yeah, that's
1: I had the honey butter. I had the honey butter Cuban over there.
2: The Obama?
1: Pressed. Yes. I don't want to lie, so that's where I'm going to keep it at.
2: I gotcha.
1: Ian?
0: I'm not even going to vote. Like, I don't.
1: See, that's how I felt about it.
0: I don't love a Cuban. I just
1: don't.
0: That's
1: how I felt about it.
0: Like, I've never ordered a Cuban go, yay. Like, I wish.
1: I need some Rex.
0: Floridian is the only one I can think of because I think he has good fries and got that good hot sauce.
2: Most of the Cubans are about the same.
0: That's what I'm saying,
2: though.
0: If
2: you make them the way they're supposed to be made.
1: Cuban is a Cuban.
2: Yeah, that's what I'm saying. So it's hard to stand
0: out. It's just not
2: out.
0: My favorite sandwich. If there's a Cuban and a Philly cheesesteak, I'm going Philly cheesesteak 100% of the time.
2: Yeah.
0: It's just a better experience for me.
2: It's a lot of cheese and all that stuff. Okay, best Philly cheesesteak, Brick.
1: I like this one. Okay, boom. I was thinking about going there because I'm in St. Pete, halfway in St. Pete. Violet Stone.
2: Oh, yeah.
0: I've heard that.
2: Yeah.
0: I've heard about it.
1: Bro, you ain't been to Violet?
0: No. I think I've seen it on some big show or
1: something. Yeah, you got to pull up.
2: Portnoy rated
1: Sharp. Sharp, blah, blah, blah, all that good stuff.
2: Yeah. They're from Philly.
1: You know what I'm saying?
2: Make their own seeded bread.
0: I got one for you.
2: Yeah.
0: Gershie's got a good Philly cheese.
2: They got a good everything.
0: Yeah, they do.
1: Where's that?
0: Gershie's, where's it?
2: Clearwater. It's Clearwater. A little cafe. They just do breakfast and lunch.
0: It's tucked, brother.
2: They do catering.
0: It is tucked.
1: What kind of cheese?
0: Oh, I couldn't.
1: Is it white or yellow?
0: White.
1: If it's white, I believe in it.
2: I believe in it.
1: I don't like the cheese.
0: So you went to Philly? You been to Philly and get a cheesesteak?
1: Nah, but they do cheese whiz.
0: Not everywhere though.
1: Right.
0: Not they usually give you a choice.
1: Mm-hmm.
0: Listen, I've been in the back with Tony Luke making the sandwich.
1: Damn.
0: He got provolone. He got all the different ones. If you go to Pat's and Gino's, you almost got to try the cheese whiz, though. It's just something you got to do. It's a different experience. I turned my nose, but cheese whiz, I shouldn't have.
1: Right.
0: Cheese Whiz is...
2: It's a rite of passage.
0: It melts fantastic. Yes, it's fantastic.
2: Well, you think it's that stuff in a can, because that's what we
0: probably,
2: all thought.
0: It's probably not.
2: It's not. No, they make it. It's like almost like a bechamel.
0: Absolutely.
2: They make.
0: Yeah, fantastic. Yeah.
1: They melt in it themselves.
2: Yeah. It's like real deal Cheese Whiz. It ain't that like convenience store stuff.
0: When I you're, hope not.
2: When you're real high.
0: Yeah.
2: You know, right. You squeeze it on Doritos.
0: Well, if I'm going to get a cheesesteak in Philly, I'm pretty sure I'm going to be real high. I'm just telling you.
2: Okay.
0: Yeah. As you know, just as a betting man
1: in general,
2: yeah. I'm gonna say any city you're in, if you're in Fenoda Sassa, you're gonna be real high.
0: Yeah, you see, Brick has dreads and he smokes weed, unlike other brothers that have dreads that don't, like Mo, fake brother.
2: What? He don't?
0: Mo don't smoke weed. Man. Like to me, if you have dreads and you don't smoke weed, you should.
2: I bet it's a wig. I bet it ain't even real. I'm gonna pull on.
0: Are you telling me Mo's hair ain't real?
2: I'm gonna pull on it. Just see if it's real.
0: I swear to God.
2: Wouldn't it be funny if he was bald?
0: I'm pulling his hair next time, I swear to God.
2: Old Milli Vanilli ass.
1: Just hit me on Instagram and said, thanks for the flipper shout out.
2: Nice.
1: So somebody's listening right now.
0: Everybody's listening, brother. Everybody's listening.
2: It's the number one morning show in Tampa, man. Yeah, no. Hey, Brick, thanks for being here, man. I appreciate you. You give us a lot of your time, and we really appreciate it. Famous Kid Brick 3. Follow him if you ain't already. You will appreciate it. It's great content, man. I appreciate you representing the city like you do, and keep putting the good work in, man. I enjoy following you, man. So thanks for being here.
1: I appreciate you guys for having me, man.
2: All right, y'all. We got to take a break, pay some commercials. All right, see ya.
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5: Just one wreck right now. It's in Hillsborough County, Manga Road near I-4. It is affecting westbound I-4 traffic and take a little bit longer than normal to get through that stretch of road. Pinellas County checking in accident-free and no problems right now on any of the Bay Area bridges. I'm Monica with traffic.
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21: This is Fox 13's Dave Osterberg from the Sky Tower Weather Center. Hot and steamy today. Just a 20% chance of a few of those storms this afternoon as high temperatures head right back up in the low to mid 90s for you. Warm and steamy tonight with an overnight low near 80 degrees. Rain chance stays low at 20% for Thursday. Once again, highs in the low to mid 90s.
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0: Welcome back to Mike Calta Show. We're live. 9:11 in the morning. Johnny B, Ian Beckles filling in for the crew while they're gone on vacation. Phone lines are open if you'd like to join us. 800-771-1025. Are you extra hungry now like me?
1: The smell is killing me.
0: I know.
1: But I'm going to make it.
0: We'll be all right. We'll be okay.
1: I normally don't eat till noon, but today I'm going to eat.
0: Oh, my God. What is going on in here right now? Yeah. There's cookery happening on the stage.
1: You know, I'm scared.
0: What?
1: Because I've been, my whole thing, my quest was a month ago, I'm going to go hard for a month.
0: And
1: then
0: right.
1: Then I'm going to Orlando for this thing, for this NFLPA thing, right?
0: Right.
1: But I'm scared. I'm going somewhere after a month of being really strict.
0: Going off the rails?
1: Yeah. I'm not going to be off the rails, but there's going to be a little...
0: No rails?
1: No, I'm not going to let myself go nuts.
0: No, I'm saying I've had no rails lately.
1: Yeah.
0: Yeah.
1: We got to develop the rails.
0: Yeah,
1: we'll talk about that.
0: Not even near the train station.
1: We got to get you round up near the train station again.
0: I'm near the rails again.
1: Okay.
0: I'm good. Okay. I was no bread yesterday.
1: Okay.
0: Yeah. Like I had pizza and knocked the meat right off the crust.
1: There you go. Yeah,
0: Fed the crust to my dog. Don't tell my wife.
1: Well, you got to crawl before you walk.
0: Yeah.
1: You know what I'm saying?
0: Like, don't feed them crust. They're not supposed to eat it.
1: What's going to happen?
0: I'll feed my dog whatever I want.
1: Has a dog ever died from eating a crust for pizza?
0: I don't know.
1: It's
0: maybe.
1: Never. Come on. Everybody says dogs, it's bad for dogs. Dude, a dog will eat. You ever see a dog on the street sick? They just eat of the trash.
0: Man, my wife worries about my dog's health more than mine, you know?
1: I think it's an American thing. I'm being serious about this. Like,
0: yeah.
1: We worry about salmonella and all these different things. Has anybody ever got salmonella? Seriously.
0: Not that I know.
1: Okay, so you go to other countries, there's meat hanging up and there's flies on it. They're not worried about it. And they don't get sick. And we get sick because we put all this stuff in the meat, so he doesn't do this and that. Okay, I'm just preaching.
0: I don't care what we put in our meats. I ain't going to India and cooking or eating from anybody making stuff with their feet on the side of the road.
1: No, I don't do the feet thing. But
0: you ever see some of those videos?
1: Yeah, nope.
0: Ain't happening, Gavin.
1: Nope.
0: We ain't doing it.
1: Not happening.
0: The guy's like, man, and it's just dirt and flies.
1: Yeah,
0: and
1: nah.
0: They got dirty fingers and they... One guy was just—he was sitting down. It was a big, fat Indian dude, and he was sitting down, and he was just grabbing things with dirty ass hands. And the grease looked like mud, right? It was old ass grease, and he was like grabbing his meat, and it was touching him parts of his body he ain't supposed to, and he was throwing it in his old grease, and it was people eating it.
1: Food probably good though.
0: Ah, man, better taste.
1: Sometimes,
0: so good.
1: Sometimes you don't want to look and see how it's cooked.
0: Yeah.
1: Because it's dead joke or good though. Because think about the restaurants you go to, and you go, "Oh, this place is that dirty dining." I'm like, I don't give a rat's ass. That food good.
0: Yeah.
1: Like, I'm serious. I don't care if you're a dirty dining.
0: My wife and I used to go to this little hole-in-the-wall sushi bar that was in the back of, like, a Johto's, right? Uh-huh. You know, like a hibachi place.
1: Yep.
0: Well, they had a little sushi restaurant that people didn't know was back there. It was behind. You got to go all the way down the hallway, past the bathrooms, where you think it was just a storage room.
1: Mm-hmm.
0: And they had enough, like, for six people to sit in there. And they had a sushi chef back there.
1: Okay.
0: And I knew the sushi chef because his mom used to cut my son's hair. And I met him like that. And we would go in there, and he wouldn't even give you a menu. He would just create sushi, and you would eat it. Like, he would just do whatever he wanted to do. And it was the best sushi ever, right? One day, my wife and I are in there, and we're eating sushi. And I look down on my foot, and there's a palmetto bug, like a big roach, on my foot.
1: Okay.
0: And normally, I'd be like, you know what I mean? Like,
1: yeah.
0: But I knew if she knew, we would never go back there.
1: Okay.
0: So I just let this palmetto bug chill on my foot.
1: Yeah.
0: Like, I was looking down. I'm like, we good, boy.
1: You named him?
0: Me and you. Hey, Frank.
1: Yeah.
0: Frank, we good, Frank. Frank's like, we good. I'm like, yeah, I ain't going to step on you or nothing, Frank.
1: It's like my dolphin. I named him Francois. He's He's French.
0: Yeah, yeah.
1: Frank was English.
0: Of course.
1: Yeah.
0: Yeah, yeah. No, well, it was a German cockroach. I should have given him a German name.
1: That's what I'm saying.
0: Hitler. Get off my foot, dude. It's the only German name I know.
1: You can pick another one.
0: Yeah, I don't know. Figure it out.
1: Like Hans.
0: Oh, my bad. Yeah, Hans.
1: Okay.
0: My bad.
1: You gotta say Hans. Yeah. You gotta be aggressive. You gotta be aggressive.
0: Yeah, I'm a little Hitler on my foot.
1: Just saying.
0: Mike Calta Show, who are you?
2: Tom Bradley.
0: What up, Tom Bradley?
1: What up, Tommy?
2: Chill a minute. Hey, I just wanted to let y'all know I got a food truck, the Cheesesteak truck, parked at 68th and 4th Street. I want y'all to come try it and hook y'all up.
0: Okay.
1: 68th and 4th Street. Okay, when I get back from Orlando and when I'm off the rails, I'm coming check you out.
0: That's right down the road, dude.
1: No doubt.
2: Right. Yeah.
0: What's the name of the truck, man? Shout out the name of your truck, bro.
2: It's the cheesesteak truck.
0: Ooh, cheesesteak truck.
1: That's the name of it, cheesesteak truck?
0: Okay. Okay. All right. Okay.
1: I like his right to the point, though. Cheesesteak truck.
3: Hey, am I doing
0: yep. See? No, okay, hey. Cheesesteak truck, 68th and 4th Street. Everybody go there right now.
2: Yes, sir.
0: All right,
2: yep,
0: buddy.
2: Come on and see me.
0: Thanks.
2: I got you.
0: No, thanks, bro.
2: Can I get
0: there you go. He's taking working. Orders.
1: He's working.
0: Dog. I love the hustle, dude. I love it. He's like, you know what? They may not put this on air, but I'm going to take my shot.
1: Hey, I looked up the cheesesteak truck. They don't do a whole lot of social media, so they need some help. Here you go.
0: I'll go right.
1: But if it's called the cheesesteak truck, the cheesesteak better be good.
0: Okay.
1: It's got to be good.
0: I might find out after the show.
1: I ain't mad at you, dude.
0: I'm not playing.
1: No, I know you're not.
0: Okay.
1: I know you. All I need is an invite normally.
0: Yes.
1: And I'm there, period.
0: Just that kind of hustle, number one, makes me want to get it. Number two, it's right down the road.
1: Right,
0: you know what I mean?
1: Down the road.
0: If he was like, I'm in Palmetto. Come get my food. No, maybe not.
1: Maybe
0: you know?
1: Not. Maybe
0: yeah.
1: Not.
0: I got to figure that out. I got to figure out how to go to different spots, like locations, and hit like the same, like what Mike does from Foodie Justice. He'll go like, it's Sarasota, and do 10 restaurants in 2 days in Sarasota. And then he'll go like, now he's in Orlando, I think. You know, so, you know, I don't know if he's getting hotel rooms. What the hell he's doing? What?
1: Brick just posted this. Go get on the mic if you may.
0: Whoa.
1: Brick just posted this. How many new followers did you just... You just got all these followers?
0: Oh, my goodness.
4: I just got here an hour ago.
0: What?
1: So, how many new followers you think you get? Just get?
4: That's probably like at least like a good 60, but it's still going up.
1: That's crazy.
0: My goodness gracious.
1: The mind doesn't go up
4: man,
1: like...
4: And I got people tagging me on my story. I hear you, man. I'm like, dang.
0: He just tagged us... And that's the best thing that's happened to me in a long time.
1: Well, there you go. That's what it's about.
0: I think
4: I salute y'all because that's real engagement. That came from you guys.
0: Thanks, man. Well, dude, I probably think
4: filtering out the fakes and the reals, baby.
0: Yes,
1: I love it.
0: Yes,
1: and that's how
0: you do it, man. You know what I mean? Like you show love to each other and good things happen. But
1: that's the podcast world. That's the marketing world.
0: Yeah,
1: and I've been trying to create this for a while, and it's coming right now. Is the dignitary card started off as a concierge card with influencers going places.
4: Right.
1: I'm going to get that back up.
0: Yeah.
1: Like, I could send, I'm going to get Johnny B, say, hey, Johnny B, we have this company wants you to come. They're going to go take care of you. There's very few influencers in Tampa Bay that are above that.
0: Right.
1: Okay, because we have three of the bigger ones in here. Mm-hmm. But if I say to all you guys, hey, I have a $250 gift certificate, go to Fleming's. Are you going?
4: That's what I'm to talk about. I know it's not my time right now.
0: No, hop on the mic. Get on the mic.
5: Stop leaving me out of Fleming's.
0: No, you're here, bro.
1: Dude, you want me to take you to Fleming's?
5: Yes, bro. Okay. That's the only way I want to go. You have to take me there.
1: Kid Break to Fleming's.
5: Yes. Jorge. We're going to do the crazy review.
0: Can I go with y'all?
5: Of course.
0: The three of us? Okay.
1: Yes. Even though you owe me a Fleming's.
0: I got you.
5: Okay. Like soon, bro.
0: I got you.
1: Next week we'll
5: Yes,
1: go.
5: Thank you.
1: That's real.
0: No, for real. Yeah. And Jorge's the best. You love Fleming's.
1: No doubt about that.
0: Yeah.
1: We'll make that happen next week, I promise you.
5: Yeah, I can't wait.
0: I love Fleming's.
1: Yeah, man. Fleming's is to me is number one, and it's been my number one for a while.
0: My goodness. We got to take a break because
1: I'm hungry.
0: Dude, you know they smell this all the way down the hall, right?
1: Boozy Pig, I'm going to say this. I believe when I was at I know for a fact. I was at Brisket Shop, and I ate the sausage. And I said, Danny, come here. And I go, I never had sausage not taste like store. This is the best homemade. And he goes, Boozy Pig.
0: Yeah, exactly.
1: And I go, are you serious?
0: Yeah.
1: Boozy Pig.
0: How you like those cats collaborating?
1: Right?
0: We'll be right back. This is the Mike Alta Show.
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3: A nice and easy wrap-up for your Wednesday morning commute with no accidents reported on any of the major roadways. Looks like the Veterans Expressway and the Libre-Salmon Expressway in great shape as well. And everything running up to speed in both directions on the Bay Area bridges. I'm Monica with traffic.
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29: This is Fox 13's Dave Osterberg from the Sky Tower Weather Center. Hot and steamy today. Just a 20% chance of a few of those storms this afternoon as high temperatures head right back up in the low to mid 90s for you. Warm and steamy tonight with an overnight low near 80 degrees. Rain chance stays low at 20% for Thursday. Once again, highs in the low to mid 90s.
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3: A nice and easy wrap-up for your Wednesday morning commute with no accidents reported on any of the major roadways. Looks like the Veterans Expressway and the Lee Salmon Expressway in great shape as well. And everything running up to speed in both directions on the Bay Area bridges. I'm Monica with traffic.
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0: Welcome back to Mike Halpin's show, filling in today and tomorrow. Myself, Johnny B, Ian Beckles in the building. How happy are you right now, sir?
1: I hear Gio and Mike talking about them being the fattest show
0: on
1: radio. Right now,
0: come on,
1: we are surpassing them. It's the same show, but right now we are...
0: Yep.
1: Yeah, because I'm good right now. Rick left, so...
0: You know what this is like?
1: Yeah.
0: When Tom Brady took over for Drew Bledsoe?
1: Okay.
0: So when it comes to fat shows,
1: yeah,
0: we just Tom Brady'd their asses.
1: That makes sense.
0: Yeah,
1: Drew is, you know, Drew is fat, but not as fat as Tom Brady.
0: Nope.
1: Right?
0: That's why he was great.
1: I'm saying.
0: He was great, but you know what? You let the backup get in there, and sometimes, you know, they, you know.
1: Gio, you got a little chunk on you, but you ain't chunky like this.
0: Mm-mm.
1: Just trying to tell you.
0: I'm real pro fat. You know what I mean? This is Pro Bowl fat. All pro fat.
1: Upper echelon fat.
0: You know what I'm saying? Yeah, Tom Brady fat.
1: Yeah, man.
0: My goodness gracious. Everybody in this building smells what's going on right now.
1: Of course they do, but they can't come in.
0: Ha ha!
1: Just the sexy girls.
0: Well, there's, most of them don't have the swipe card to get you back into programming back here.
1: Mm-hmm.
0: So those salespeople, they're probably hovering out there like vultures.
1: Let them.
0: Like, is that food going into the kitchen? We would like to have that in the kitchen.
1: Nope.
0: Nope.
1: We're not we won't be putting the pastrami in the kitchen anytime soon.
0: We ain't having it. First of all, thanks again to Kid Brick, famous Kid Brick. Dude, such a good dude.
1: He's a good dude.
0: I was so happy to meet him. Like, you know, you follow him, you enjoy his content. You would think he's a fun guy. Nicest guy, man.
1: Yep.
0: Yeah,
1: yep.
0: Good dude. And it represents the area real well. So,
1: well, talking about people represent the area real well.
0: That was a segue. You feel me?
1: Yeah, this young man, Andrew. I don't know how long I've known Andrew, because he's still young, but I've known him since he was a little bitty, it seems like. It just seemed like he was synonymous with sausage, and which is not something I like to say about most of my people.
0: Pause.
1: So, anyways, so, to make a long story short, he's Open Boozy Pig, and he has a Tambuzo name to it. I just said that, you know, Brisket Shop sells his sausage. I'm sure a lot of other people do, but we have Andrew Tambuzo here from Boozy Sausage and Boozy Pig, sorry. And I would like to say it's my favorite restaurant. Because I probably go there the most, but I'm going to say it's my favorite restaurant.
0: I'm going to say this right now. First time I've eaten in the restaurant. Mm-hmm. I've stopped by. I'm very sneaky about going by and getting food from places.
1: Yeah.
0: But I've stopped in and got food from there in the past. But I've never sat down and ate until we went to brunch a couple of weeks ago.
1: Yeah.
0: And I said this on air, I don't know, maybe 3 days ago, 4 days ago. The best thing I've eaten in months and months and months.
1: Yeah.
0: So... if I was going to rate my favorite restaurants in Tampa, it's definitely in my top five right now. And there's a lot of damn good restaurants. So you could tell that the food is not only curated with love, but it is created with love. And I was blown away. And I'm still blown away. So, Andrew, thanks for being here, buddy.
2: Yeah, thank you for having me.
0: Yeah. And I was super, super proud, like a mama, when I saw that little 20-minute documentary pop up with a Cuban sandwich and... Yep. And I knew most of the people in the doc, which made me even more
1: just
0: proud.
1: Just about all.
0: Yeah. I knew Howard and Jeff and I'm like, and then all of a sudden Andrew pops up and I'm like, I just met him officially.
1: Right.
0: I was like, this is great, dude.
1: Mm-hmm.
0: And the way they shot it, it was so artistically done. It reminded me of like the Chef's Table on Netflix, you know, it was like the slow-mo shots and just had such a warm, like good feel about it. And I learned a little bit more about you and the Boozy Pig and how, you know, you're really the foundation and everything you guys are about there. So explain, because you're third generation butcher, right?
2: Third generation in Tampa, yes.
0: Yeah.
2: I learned the craft from my grandfather.
0: Yeah, get right up on the mic for me, buddy, because if not, it's just, yeah. So you learned from your grandfather. So Boozy Pig, how long has it actually been in existence as a butchery and also as a restaurant?
2: We've been open 8 years.
0: Yeah.
2: Butcher shop and restaurant. But the grind starts way before that.
1: Yeah, no doubt.
0: Yeah. Even now, where did it start? Now, because you've been doing this a long time. Where were you doing it before Boozy Pig?
2: I was working out of my dad's garage, making sausages and making all kinds of charcuterie.
1: You guys were making sausage out of your garage and sourcing restaurants?
2: Yeah.
1: Really?
2: Yeah. I mean,
1: okay,
2: I kind of had to work around the truth a little bit for a while, but
0: Yeah.
2: Until we were legit. But
0: yeah. That makes it even cooler to me.
1: Absolutely.
2: That's how it started.
1: I mean, that's underground.
0: That's stuff. Like mafia sausage.
1: No doubt.
0: Yeah.
1: But you guys almost have like a cult following with your sausage almost.
2: At the house, it would be crazy, especially during the holidays. 15, 20 people deep waiting for their orders.
1: Unbelievable.
2: Mayors, lawyers, doctors, all kind of well-known people and figures around Tampa.
0: It's not close. Like, when you taste the quality of it,
1: you can tell the difference.
0: It ruins it for all the other places. Like,
1: it's a texture thing.
0: It's everything. Yeah. Like, you just brought some stuff into us today. And by the way, thank you. You went way and above and beyond. You know, you brought a spread there, buddy. And
1: others should take heed.
0: Woo! That sausage I just had, that's life-changing.
1: It's hard
0: stuff.
1: For me. It's hard for me.
0: My first thought was, you just ruined sausage.
1: That's what I'm saying, though.
0: You think I can go to Walmart and buy a goddamn Smithfield's now? I'm that's done, dude.
2: That's the point. That's why we're here.
0: you get hooked, man. It's like crack.
1: Now, I've said before, like, and Johnny and myself are both, we'll say barbecue. I don't know what I hate foodie and all this stuff.
0: Aficionados.
1: Okay. Whatever. Okay. We love to barbecue, okay? But I've always said that the one thing that I can't master is a brisket. Like, I'm having problem mastering a brisket, okay? What happened to that pastrami? I'm being serious right now. For you to slap it on its butt and for it to jiggle like that, and you cut it with your pinky.
0: Yeah. You didn't need a knife. You could just pull it apart.
2: So, and it stayed together.
1: So, but I asked you for pastrami a while ago, and you're like, well, I'll have it by Wednesday. But so that was last Wednesday I asked. So what's the process of making that pastrami?
2: Well, first it starts with sourcing good protein.
1: Sure.
2: So we bring in Creekstone Prime briskets for the pastrami production. And it takes a nap in the brine for 7 to 10 days, depending on the weight.
1: 10 days?
2: Could be.
1: 10 days?
2: Yep. It goes by feel and weight that's in the brine. And after that point, we smoke it just like I would any other brisket.
1: So you weigh it before, then you brine it, and you expect it to get a certain amount?
2: Correct.
1: Gain a certain weight?
2: Right. So all the spice rub, all the ingredients are all done by volume. So
1: okay.
2: Every time I cook a brisket, if it's 20 pounds or if it's 4 pounds, it's always going to taste the same.
0: So it's science. You got to know.
1: Cooking brisket is science.
0: I'm scared of brisket too because I don't want to ruin a $150 piece of meat ever. And also when you live in a place where you could just go down, to Cyprus and get it. You know what I mean? Like, why would I? Like, I wouldn't want Andrew doing his own stand up comedy. Come see mine. You know what I mean?
1: Exactly. I understand. Right. Wholeheartedly.
0: I'm sure he's got good jokes, but I mean, come see a pro do it.
1: Right.
0: Why am I going to try to mess around with brisket when I know I could just slide on down?
1: Stay in your lane.
0: Exactly.
1: Stay in your lane.
0: This guy's good for a reason. Right. Eat his damn food. Yeah. Stupid.
1: Now, you guys are a butcher shop as well. I get my meats there. Tell us about some of the different cuts that you have. Because I like to buy my meats at Boozy Pig, sometimes at Inner Bay Meat Market. I'll kind of bounce around.
0: Sure.
1: But you guys have some different cuts. I know you have the Denver cut is a different cut you have.
2: Oh, yeah.
1: What are some of the other cuts you have? Like, I just seem to see stuff in your glass that I don't see other places.
2: Well, first, again, try to source high quality protein, as much local from Florida as we can. Doesn't always make sense.
1: So the difference?
2: I do bring in a variety of grain finish from the Midwest.
1: Okay.
2: But the different cuts will range all across the cow. I mean, you'll see cuts from the shoulder, such as chuck eye or the Denver steak, like you just mentioned.
1: But I don't see that anywhere else.
2: No one knows how to cut it.
1: Is that what it is?
2: Yeah.
1: I guess every cow has every piece of meat.
2: Oh, absolutely.
1: You just have to know where to cut it.
2: You see these muscles on chuck roast at the grocery store. But there's no butchers at the grocery store.
1: Okay.
2: Never thought about taking it apart.
0: Yeah.
1: Never thought about that. So, as I was saying earlier, I'm a carnivore, so I just really eat meat at the moment. Everybody talks about the levels of meat and, getting good meat sourced. So, without smashing any products, I'm not trying to do that. What's the difference between sourcing your meat at a farm or going to one of these supermarkets and getting a meat?
2: Well, one, I know my money's staying in the community.
0: I love it.
2: And two, I'm supporting a small family that works very hard and doesn't have the same margins as Sysco or anybody else or any other manufacturer.
1: It's a good start.
2: But really and truly, it just comes down to finding good quality proteins you can trust. And at a place like us, a place like St. Pete Meats, you can walk in and talk to the people.
1: That helps.
2: Talk to the butcher. Mm-hmm. They can tell you everything you want to know about where you're getting your meats at.
1: I love it.
2: Or where they're getting their meats at and what's happening to them. And that's where it all starts.
0: Try that at Sam's Club with a guy that writes out to me. You know what I mean? Like, where you get that at? He goes, man, bring it on the truck like 2 times a week.
1: Yeah, you know where I got it from? Your mom.
0: Yeah, your mom,
1: Your mom's house.
0: Get away from me. think I came to work for this? I'm drunk.
1: I'm hammered, dude. It's all good.
0: I hate everybody. I stepped on a dirty diaper in the parking lot. No, this is fantastic. And that's what I said, too, when we were over there eating brunch. And I was like, everything I'm tasting, you could taste so much quality. Mm-hmm. Like, you could tell they do not mess around over there. And it's fantastic. I mean, just the smell. I wish it was a Yankee candle that was just a Boozy Pig Yankee candle.
1: Yeah.
0: I could just burn it in my house.
1: Now, are you allowed to announce anything yet?
2: We can allude to some things.
1: We can allude to it?
0: Uh-huh.
1: So I'll do it. I get some spiky-haired cat.
0: Oh.
1: Some spiky-haired cat in a cool car made a visit over to Boozy Pig, and it's going to be airing when?
2: Soon.
0: Yeah.
1: Soon. Within
2: 8-7. 8-7.
1: 8-7, soon.
0: Nice.
1: Like, literally.
0: Nice.
1: That, I mean, I would like to see what that's going to do for business. Like, honestly. I've heard stories before of, you know, Triple D coming and blasting them out. And
0: sure.
1: People not being ready, okay?
0: Yeah.
1: That'd be a good problem to have, not being ready.
0: I mean,
1: for the peoples.
0: If volume is
2: good
0: what
2: and bad.
0: I was going to say, you might have to get, knock a wall down and build another room or something. But
1: you ever hear the show, The Oprah Effect? There was a show called The Oprah Effect.
0: Like when a town in Hawaii burns down?
1: Well, no, that's funny. No, but there was a show called The Oprah Effect, and it was about businesses and how Oprah affected them. And there was one candle business, and the guy goes, I thought we were ready. We weren't.
0: Yeah.
1: He goes, Oprah said, this is one of the best things to buy. And he goes, within 5 minutes, every system that we had shut down. Every system, computers, phones, everything. And he goes, we didn't get almost any orders. And that was it. You lost the moment. So you better be ready.
0: I've seen that on Shark Tank so many times where they go, you don't want me because your company's not ready for the volume that I will get you right now.
1: Correct.
0: And he's like, you need me in 2 years. Like,
1: yep.
0: Like that's pretty interesting take. But Boozy Pig, if you guys don't know, it's on Cypress. It's just right around the corner from the interstate.
1: But next to Lessie's, they're all family.
0: Yeah. But
1: they're all family.
0: It's fantastic. You guys are, your hours, you know, well, you're Thursday through Sunday?
2: The cafe's Thursday through
0: cafe.
2: Sunday, 10 to 3.
0: But the butcher's
2: shop
0: every day?
2: Wednesday through Sunday.
0: Wednesday through Sunday, yeah. Yep. But get over there, buy some meats. But if you got time to sit down when the cafe is open, definitely do that too.
1: So yeah, for real. It's a good vibe.
0: You can bring
1: wine and beer, right?
2: You can, BYOB, for sure.
0: BYOB, that's very nice. And there's plenty of places around there to grab some. But yeah, check out the menu and your mixto. I got it in front of me right now. And on this little documentary, you talked about that too. It's your take on a Cuban, which I'm a Cuban purist, but I don't mind the other people's versions of a Cuban. I don't mind that at all either. If it's a good sandwich.
1: Can I give you my take on purists?
0: Yeah.

0: not do it.
1: I know. It's calling you. So, Mr. Tambuzo, beef jerky too. I think I'm a beef jerky aficionado myself. What the hell you guys do that beef? How many different flavors you got? You got truffle, dill, the whole nine yards.
2: Yeah, we make 7 or 8 different flavors.
1: I love it.
2: I'm struggling to keep up at the moment, but.
1: Understandable.
0: Yeah. It's like Bucky's up in there.
1: Yeah, that's what I'm saying. It's like one-stop shop, and you get your charcoal the whole nine yards.
3: By the way, if you ever want to see somebody bastardize a brisket, go to Bucky's. That broke my heart the last time I went there.
1: Well, why would you think you're going to get good brisket at Bucky's?
3: No, what they did to the brisket. The guy, they go, brisket on the board, and then you take it out, and they slap it down.
1: Did it jiggle?
3: It did, but, I think they get it in sous vide bags from Texas or something.
1: Okay.
3: But he cuts the fat cap off and slides it into the garbage. And I screamed. I screamed like a woman in a horror movie. Oh! Why? I go, is that like garbage? Yeah. Or is that like your brisket bag in there? Like, what is... He goes, yeah, it's garbage. I go, oh, no!
1: What are we going to do with it?
3: You make tallow out of it.
1: I understand, but what were you going to do with it?
3: Eat it!
2: That's right.
3: I love fat.
1: Oh, no. You're talking to a guy who loves fat. And listen, people, fat's good for you. It really is.
3: That's what my Tinder profile said when I met my wife.
1: That's what I'm saying. Fat is good for you.
3: Yes, I'm a well-marbled man. Enjoy this fat.
1: You're Wagyu.
3: Thank you.
1: You're welcome.
3: Appreciate it. I drink a lot of sake and have people massage me while I'm sleeping.
1: That's a compliment.
3: Thank you very much.
1: And if I'm eating meat, I want Wagyu. You know, I don't want a sirloin.
3: No, give me no goddamn venison. At least we'll wrap it in bacon. You know what I mean?
1: Anything in bacon, brother.
3: Beef bacon, by the way. I just had that also.
1: I don't know if that's not the stuff. Like, I eat quite a bit of bacon.
3: Yeah.
1: And after I ate the beef bacon, I almost don't want pork bacon anymore. The beef bacon is leaner, and it just tastes better, and it's sweeter. I don't know what's going on now.
3: I will say this. If you're somebody that's starting a diet, maybe don't go to Boozy Peak right away. You know what I mean?
1: It depends what kind of diet it is. If you're carnivore, it's perfect.
3: Carnivore's good.
1: That's what I'm saying.
3: But if you're one of these people like, well, no, you know, I just think...
1: Have you ever been that guy?
3: Maybe a quinoa salad, maybe.
1: We're not talking to those people.
3: I go there and I go...
2: At a butcher shop.
1: Right?
3: Yeah, dude, I go there and I go unhinged. You know what I mean? Yeah. Like,
1: if I say, what's your favorite meal? You go, I like quinoa salad. I'm out.
3: Yeah.
1: I'm out.
3: You probably tell me to kiss your big black ass.
1: Yeah, again. Something like that.
3: Yeah, I don't like that.
1: I said, I like fatty brisket.
3: Right.
1: Well, how about we put some fatty brisket on the kale salad?
3: That would be my rap name if I was a rapper.
1: Fatty brisket.
3: Fatty brisket, dude. Right?
1: It works.
3: Buddy.
1: It works, buddy.
3: Fatty brisket up in the house. 7 brisket all into my mouth.
1: I'll be your backup singer.
3: Yeah.
1: Burn Ends.
3: Yo.
1: Yeah. Fatty brisket and Burn Ends.
3: I got a feature from Famous Kid Brick in the house. Yeah. Fatty brisket. Yeah. Watch this dude die of a heart attack. We love it. Mike Alton Show. Who's this?
4: Hey, it's Alan from Safety Harbor.
3: What's up, Alan?
4: Hey, how you doing? Hey, great to hear Andrew on the radio. Kind of met Andrew a few years ago, went through a mutual friend, my buddy Bubba Betancourt, who used to be on the
3: Black Mafia. How dare you?
1: Potty mouth.
3: Yeah. Won't you kiss Ian's big black ass, my friend? How about that?
4: Bubba had an event there at the Boozy Pig when they were first opening up, and that's where I got introduced to him. And then he had another event at Empamamba's, and those are two of my favorite places.
3: Oh, I love Steph, too.
1: Empamamba's is awesome.
3: I love her. Yeah.
1: Unbelievable.
4: Yeah, so shout out to the Bone and Bubba for introducing this white boy to that stuff. So,
1: man.
4: I just had a quick question for Andrew. And again, Andrew, congrats on all your success. But
2: thank you.
4: Have you ever thought about maybe like opening it like some sort of where hunters like myself could bring you some, freshly harvested venison or pork or gator and you turn it into something for him for a small fee?
1: I don't think that's legal.
3: No. You got to bring it to Andrew's garage.
1: Then he'll go. Hey, you have to have a license to sell it.
4: I'll bring it to the alley if it comes out tasting like the rest of it.
1: Understandable.
2: We started off doing that out of the garage. That's kind of how I started making a name for myself, is through venison and game processing. And
1: sure.
2: Obviously making my grandfather's sausage recipe.
1: Mm-hmm.
2: I would say now at this point, where it's not something that we can do.
1: Is that even a thing?
2: It is, but like you said, you need to have a certain license.
1: They have to be able to sell it.
2: And
4: it's hard to find a good game processor.
2: It would have to be really not for sale. You know, I would have to process it and give it back.
3: Okay. There you go.
1: We're good. We appreciate it. There's a lot of love. I like the love. You know what I mean?
3: I hate being out of time.
1: Bro, at least when you're out of time, you got some meat to chow down.

0: Oh, I still got an hour of radio to do.
1: Yeah.
0: After show coming up. If you want to hear me chewing for an hour, make sure you stick around.
2: Don't go nowhere.
0: Andrew, Boozy Pig, thank you for being here, buddy.
1: Thank you.
0: You can go
1: Cypress, go check him out.
0: Go to theboozypig.com. It's very easy to find, folks. And it's right there on Cypress Street, 3255 Cypress Street, just down from, was it Himes or Armenia? I don't know. One of those I turn on.
1: Right off 275. Right off of you'll find Bill Mabry.
3: Between Himes and McDill.
0: Thank you. Between Himes and McDill. It's follow your nose. But yeah, make sure you get over there and check it out. Get some good butchery and get you some good food and support a good family. Tampa, royalty, everybody. You know that's what we do around here. The after show is coming up next. Oh, also, thanks again to Famous Kid Brick for being here. Great dude. Follow him if you're not doing so already. And we'll see you back for the after show. Ian and I will be back tomorrow. Comedian Greg Warren will be in studio. And maybe
1: who?
0: Pap.
1: I think Pap's going to be here.
0: Oh! All right.
1: Pap.
0: We'll see you tomorrow. Bye, guys.
4: I'm hungry. Yeah.
5: See, Babu, I'm a fool. I'm an old, fat, stupid fool. That's why.
6: What's really going on in your life?
7: Let's shoot Uma in the vagina.
8: Eric!
9: Mike, why are you doing this?
10: Cal, I have to go.
9: Oh, yeah. Faux shiz. Genuine. What's up, homie?
10: Bushy.
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15: 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You know that crazy you think about all day, every day? 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

0: We are back. We are live. This is the Mike Calta After Show, 10:02 in the morning. I am Johnny B. You already know. And I wish you could be in the studio to smell what it smells like, folks. But it is one of those. I feel like a kid on a field trip. Like when you go to school and you're like, oh, man, I didn't realize it was field trip day. And all of a sudden, you know, you're going to nature's classroom and you're standing and you got your ankles deep and you're trying to catch brine fish. But you didn't never catch a brine fish. But it's OK because your mom made you a peanut butter and jelly sandwich and everything's going to be all right. Then you go, oh, you want to learn how to do archery? And then you shoot your friend Charles with the bow and then you get in trouble. But you're not even in real trouble because you're on a field trip. They just make you sit over on a picnic table for 10 minutes. But that kid's bleeding. That's what it feels like. It feels like I'm on a field trip because I came in the day doing radio and meeting great people. And then, of course, people already know, bringing in delicious food. And it's only Wednesday, guys. It's only Wednesday. Phone lines are open if you would like to join me, 800-771-1025. I got a lot of things I'd like to talk to you folks about today. We'll recap some of the stuff Ian Beckles and myself talked about this morning on the Mike Calta Show, because this is the after show. And when I cover for the morning show, then I'm recapping myself, which is weird, a little bit weird, but I do not mind. Johnny B. Tampa on all social media. I want to hear from you guys. We talked about a lot of restaurants here today. I want to get your opinion on it since we're just having a fat Wednesday right now. Just an absolute morbid obese Wednesday. I want to hear your take on some of these rapid fire things I was talking to with famous kid Brick, which very cool to hang out with him and finally meet him. A guy that if you have social media and you're in Tampa, you already know who he is, but it was really cool to have him. He's like the biggest food influencer in the area right now. Killing it, killing the game. Last week, John Sinning had another one of the powerhouses, Mike from Foodie Justice. He was in the studio, so I met him. And I've been doing food reviews for about 6 weeks now. So now I've met two of the biggest ones. And I feel like through osmosis, it's gonna get me even better and better. People are liking my reviews. So if you wonder why I talk about food so much, it's what I am, folks. It's what I am. But don't worry. I'm finding a happy balance, all right? I had some guy message me. He's like, you're going to be 500 pounds in 6 months. Don't you want to live? First of all, not all the time. Second of all, I'm still doing a 36-hour fast every week. You know, I still belong to a gym that I'm going to go back to this week, and I'll be all right. It's all about happy balance, 80-20. 20% of the time, I'm eating boozy pig. The other 80% of the time, I'm eating chicken breast and goddamn cauliflower, all right? So don't you worry about me. I'll be fine, but I want to hear about you fatzos out there. I want to hear your favorite Cuban sandwich, your favorite grouper sandwich. Shout out your favorite restaurant, mainly because, like a cat named Mo, I didn't prep today. I was too busy eating and hanging out with Ian and having him tell me to kiss his big black ass all morning long, which is fun. It's good radio. So I will hear from you guys. I already know the bosses are listening right now, too. They're either really impressed by how I'm riffing by myself about food, or they hate my guts for not prepping even harder. At least it wasn't like yesterday where I played music and ran outside because the fire alarms were on. I mean, I could do that if you'd like me to. Maybe I'll set the fire alarms off.
1: I hear Weezer has a new record coming out.
0: Oh, shut your stupid ass up. Nobody asked you anything, idiot. 800-771-1025. Johnny B. Tampa on all social media.

0: Mike out there after the show. Who's this?
1: Jimmy.
2: What up, Jimmy?
1: So, this is my Frenchie's order almost every single time.
0: Ooh, Frenchie's. Which one? Which Frenchie's?
1: So, for the she crab soup specifically, South Beach.
0: Okay.
1: But for the garlic crab fries, Hush Puppies, and Super Grouper.
0: Well, you are a fan.
1: Super Grouper, I go between sometimes the Reuben, sometimes just the regular with a little bit of hot sauce. But those garlic crab fries, those Hush Puppies.
0: Yeah.
1: So good up at Frenchie's. Have a great day, man.
0: You too, buddy. I love the garlic fries, the garlic crab fries. That's a good call, dude. I don't show them guys enough love. There you go. Shout out to Frenchie's. I love it. Mike out after show. Who's this?
3: This is Abby.
0: Hey, Abby. What's up?
3: I'm doing good. How you been?
0: I'm good, man. How you been?
3: I've been great. Listen, my mouth's been watering. You talked earlier about Wicked Oaks.
0: Yeah.
3: You didn't talk about how, and I hate saying this because now they're always going to be out when I want to go.
0: Uh-oh.
3: But on Friday at 11 a.m., Burnt Ends, brisket Burnt Ends are so good.
0: That's why I didn't talk about them, because I also go by there and get them on Friday, and I have to like text people so and say, hey, hold me some Burnt Ends.
3: Right. So right after, you stop by in the Heights drive-thru and get the chocolate milk.
0: Oh, okay. I know
3: so
0: where that's at.
3: A drive-thru market, like
0: I know
3: convenience store. They have a special chocolate milk from a dairy in Brooksville. It is like drinking chocolate ice cream.
0: Oh, a little story about that drive-thru. When I grew up in that neighborhood, it was a farm store back in the 80s. Isn't that funny?
3: Oh, that's awesome, actually. I love that.
0: You're welcome. Abby, call back anytime. I like having the sexiness on my show.
3: Thanks. Have a nice day, Johnny B.
0: You too. 800-771-1025. Hey, you're on the Mike Health After Show. Who am I talking to?
4: Hey, good morning, Johnny B. This is Dan.
0: Dan, what's up, brother?
4: Hey, I just wanted to shout out my favorite Cuban joint.
0: Please.
4: It's called Cuban and Mexican Restaurant. It's off of Olmerton and Clearwater.
0: Ooh, okay. Olmerton and Clearwater. Is it like in a convenience store or is it an actual shop?
4: It's an actual shop. I want to say it should be family owned. But man, you got to get it with the extra pork and extra pickles.
0: You ain't got to tell me about extra, my man. Anytime there's a button for extra, I'm hitting that button like I'm playing track and field 1987. Yes.
4: Oh, yeah.
0: Yeah, buddy. Well, thanks, man. Shout them out. Olmerton, Clearwater. What's it called? Cuban and Mexican restaurant?
4: Cuban and Mexican restaurant.
0: I like it, dude. I'm in. I like both of those people. Thanks, pal. 800-771-1025. Mike out the after show. Who the hell are you?
5: It's off of Olmerton and Clearwater.
0: Turn your radio down. Hey, what's up, buddy? Can you turn your radio down for me? Thank you, buddy. Thanks, man.
5: Donnie from Russo's Restaurant Equipment.
0: Hey, Russo's. What's up, buddy?
5: Are we just shouting out to Tampa restaurants? I got a Sarasota one.
0: No, man, that's part of the listening area, baby. We go all the way down to Naples. You holler at them.
5: Oh, perfect. My buddy owns a place in Waterside in Lakewood Ranch.
0: Oh, I love Lakewood Ranch. Shout out to Peculiar Pub, my people, and also the Grove.
5: Yeah, the Grove, exactly. It's not far from there. Italia, the name of it's Italia. He does.
0: I've heard of it.
5: Chicken cutlets.
0: Ooh.
5: Banging.
0: Like Nona, all, like Nona all, used to make?
5: All Italian import stuff. Very good place.
0: I tell you, that sounds good. Somebody did tell me about a month ago, they told me about that place. So good shout out, baby. I love Sarasota, and Sarasota loves me. Thanks, pal.
5: All right, thank you, man.
0: There you go. Lakewood Ranch. I love it. I like it a lot. Phones are lighting up, boy. This is, see, the Mike Calta Show is not the fattest show. It's you're talking to it. 800-771-1025. Hey, you're on the Mike Calta After Show. How can I help you?
6: Oh, yeah. I just wanted to shout out to my favorite restaurant for, yeah. I would say, the best grouper sandwich in Pinellas County, and that's got to be Dave's, Dockside Dave's.
0: Yes, I know about them, too. Now, do you get it fried or you get it blackened? How do you get it?
6: I like mine fried, personally.
0: Me too, dude. Fry everything, brother. Fry
6: it. It is good.
0: Yeah. All right. Dockside Dave's.
6: Thank you, man.
0: I like it. You too, buddy. Yeah. Another Pinellas County staple right there, baby. I love it. Mike Calta After Show. Who are you?
7: Hey, what's up, Johnny? It's JJ. How you doing, man?
0: JJ, good to hear from you, brother. I'm good.
7: Hey, man, I'm calling about the best Cuban sandwich in Tampa, hands down. La Aguila on Hillsborough by Hines by the strip joint.
0: Oh, I know where you're talking about. Really?
7: Yeah.
0: They got a good one, huh?
7: Yeah, you don't need. They close like at 1, so you got to catch them early.
0: 1 in the afternoon. Yeah, sometimes they do that. I don't like that. Don't do that. Stay open late for daddy. I need it.
7: All right.
0: Yeah, the strippers.
7: You, man, have a good one.
0: You too. They need to have the strippers need some Cuban sandwiches too, man. Come on. It takes a lot of energy spinning around them poles. Hello, you're on the Mike Count After Show. How can I help you?
8: Johnny B.
0: What up, buddy?
8: Best Cuban. Amish food store in Largo.
0: Largo?
8: The Amish store. Okay. Largo. Dude, by the hospital.
0: The Amish know how to make food, dude. They're pretty good.
8: I tell you what, that Cuban is to die for.
0: Really?
8: Yeah, bro.
0: You telling me Jebediah makes a better Cuban sandwich than my man Mario?
8: All day long, twice on Sunday.
0: Not on Sunday. They're Amish. Thanks, pal. 800-771-1025. We'll take a break. When we come back, I got more recap from this morning with Ian Beckles. We were talking about songs that everybody loves that you hate. We could do some of those. And you can keep shouting out your favorite restaurants if you want to. We're having a good time today. It is Fat Wednesday. 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
24: This is Fox 13's Dave Osterberg from the Sky Tower Weather Center. Hot and steamy today. Just a 20% chance of a few of those storms this afternoon as high temperatures head right back up in the low to mid 90s for you. Warm and steamy tonight with an overnight low near 80 degrees. Rain chance stays low at 20% for Thursday. Once again, highs in the low to mid 90s.
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0: Welcome back to Mike Calta After Show. 10:19 Wednesday morning. I'll be here till 11 o'clock. Then you got JP live. Phone lines are open. 800-771-1025. I'm Johnny B, if you didn't know. Thank you for being here. Tonight I'll be in Hudson, the Great North. Tailgaters, sports pub and grill. I'll be there for the sports and the food, but I'm also there to do stand-up comedy with some other folks. I'll be headlining one of my unfiltered shows in Hudson, and there are still tickets remaining. You can go to my social media, get your links right now. I kept a discount on there for you. You're welcome. 8:30 show tonight. I'll probably do an hour of just filth. So come on out for that. Be a lot of fun people there. Myself and Ian Beckles covering for the Mike Calta Show all this week. We were talking songs that everybody likes that you hate. I would love to hear yours. It better not be a Chris Stapleton song either, because I'll hang up on you. This is my guy. I'll recap some of the ones that Ian and I were talking about this morning. And I mean, we both had totally different takes on this, too. You know, some of the songs that Ian didn't, you know, doesn't like, I was okay with. But then I think he hated all the ones I hate also, though. This is one that Ian's, I agree with him on. Yeah, this is for football games only. Basketball games. If somebody named Mickey does anything, you play this, right? But to just play this at the house while you're cleaning or in your car, you're a weird person. Oh, Tony Basil. A basil? Doesn't matter. Mike out the after show. Who are you?
1: Clinton.
0: What's up, brother?
1: Not too much. Not too much. I just want to say I'm a big fan. But I do have a question, Johnny B.
0: Ask.
1: Moe's Comedy Show.
0: Yep.
1: How in the world are you not featured in that event?
0: I mean,
1: I'm not starting to start any heat.
0: No, there's no heat at all. They got a full roster. They probably already had it booked. They probably already had the roster booked, so it's not a big deal. You know, they're going to sell out. They probably already sold out, and they got some great comics on there. I know Rouse Padgett from Orlando is very, very good. J.J. Curry was my opener way back in the day, and now he headlines all over the country, so he's headlining this one. So, yeah, you get to see Drew do comedy. It's going to be good.
1: No, I know. I get it, but I just feel like, you know, it's that big bone family. Like, you know, throw a brother in, you know, like you're great to everybody.
0: It's okay.
1: You give back to everybody.
0: Well, I appreciate you. Look, I got shows all over the place. I have a show the same night they have a show. I'm in Mulberry. So, I mean, yeah, it's okay, dude.
1: Yeah. All right. I just was curious. I just thought it was weird, you know.
0: There was never a discussion. You know, they didn't talk to me about it. I didn't talk to them about it. I saw it was a thing. I saw the lineup. It's super impressive. So, no, I can't be on every lineup all the time. So, I mean, my feelings aren't hurt at all. It's going to be great.
1: All right. Well, as long as your feelings aren't hurt.
0: No.
1: I
0: good,
1: know you're
0: bro.
1: A professional.
0: I'm good.
1: I appreciate it. I love what you and Ian do together as well.
0: Thanks, man.
1: Have a great day, bro.
0: You too, buddy. There you go. That's just somebody that loves Johnny B. I need more of you guys. That's fine. Here's another one that Ian hated. I kind of see how this got really overplayed back in the day. This was like the anthem for MTV back when they played videos. Remember those days? Before it was all teen moms and ridiculousness. Remember Mark Knopfler? This is kind of a cool jam back in the day. Not for Ian Beckles, though. He's in his truck right now, like, hating my guts. He's telling me to kiss his big black ass again. For the 40th time today. Mike out the after show. Who are you?
2: Hey, this is Billy.
0: What up, Billy?
2: How's it going, man?
0: I'm good, bro.
2: You're doing a good job.
0: Thanks, man.
2: So I know you're on to music now, but I was calling about a restaurant. I'm actually down in Fort Myers.
0: No, you can always interrupt whatever I'm doing for restaurants, buddy. I'll never be mad at you.
2: If you're ever down here, you're going to want to see this one. It's called Fancy's.
0: Oh, okay.
2: And they do Southern comfort food, but it's like elevated to 5-star execution.
0: Sometimes
2: it's unbelievable.
0: That's...
2: chicken and waffles,
0: yeah,
2: and cheese grits,
0: yeah,
2: and shrimp and grits,
0: collard greens,
2: and all that kind of, it is
0: biscuits,
2: unbelievably good.
0: Pig feet.
2: Nope, no pig's feet.
0: Chitterlands.
2: They do have liver and onions.
0: Oh, okay. No, I like that. I like when somebody will take a humble food and then 5-star it up sometimes. That's fun. I like that.
2: Yeah, it's amazing. It's so good.
0: All right, shout out. Fancy's, Fort Myers. I'll be back down there. I go down and do comedy in Fort Myers once in a while, so yeah.
2: Check it out, man. I'll keep an eye out for you, too.
0: You better, man. Thanks. 800-771-1025. Yeah, Ian Beckles hates this song. Watch when it kicks in, though. It's good. There it is. You gotta like that iconic riff, right? Come on, Ian. All right, that's about when I don't like it anymore. I like that part. And I don't want to hear about your playing guitar on your MTVs and all that stuff. Here's one that I absolutely hated, and I hope it doesn't ruin your lunchtime. But this is the one that drives me crazy, and it drove me crazy, and you don't hear it anymore, thank God. Gangnam Style. Gangnam Style. This thing has 6 billion views on YouTube. Isn't that gross? I shouldn't be a hater. You know what? Good for you, Psy. Good for you. Mike out the after show. Who are you?
3: CJ,
0: hey, what's up?
3: How are you, Sunshine? You're so happy today.
0: Thank you. I try to be. How you doing?
3: Good, sweetie. I just wanted to, just right quick, there is a place that I wanted to tell you about. It's down in Anna Maria Island.
0: I love that place.
3: But have you ever heard of the Ugly Grouper?
0: No. I've seen some ugly groupies.
3: You would love this place. It's an outside bar. Restaurant. Ooh. They have live music, yeah, all day.
0: Hell yeah.
3: And they have the best grouper sandwiches.
0: Ooh.
3: It is such a great place. So if you're ever down that way, check out the Ugly Grouper.
0: I am down that way, and I love the vibe on Anna Maria Island. I like that whole area. I like Longboat Key. I love all that stuff. I love it, man. And yeah, Ugly Grouper sounds like my kind of place, man. Maybe I'll hit them up about doing a comedy show. They could just pay me in fish sandwiches.
3: No, you know what?
0: What?
3: That's not a bad idea.
0: It's a good idea.
3: That is not a bad idea.
0: Oh, I know. Oh,
3: that's,
0: I know.
3: Awesome.
0: I've done.
3: I love it.
0: I've done. I think Freckled Fish. Is that Anna Maria Island? I think so.
3: I don't know that one.
0: Freckled Thin. I've done comedy there.
3: Freckled
0: Thin. Whatever. Some fins.
3: But yeah, check it out, love. I think you'd love it.
0: I will. Thank you. I'm gonna go check them out. You're the best.
3: Have a good one.
0: I had a good one. Her name is CJ. Bye. 800-771-1025. My most hated song of the morning. You're probably wondering. You're on Pins and Needles.
4: Soulja Boy, tell
0: me. Hate it.
4: I got the new damn for y'all called a Soulja Boy. You got a punch dead crazy.
0: I hate it. From left and right. I said this morning with Ian Beckles. Any song that has a dance a 10-year-old can do, I don't like it. Okay? I don't want to see your stupid kid doing this dance. I hate the song. I hate your kid. Hello, you're on the Mike Calta After Show. How can I help you today?
5: Hey, Johnny, can I multi-hate on some songs?
0: Please hate on a song for me.
5: All right. Any song with grown men crying.
0: Oh.
5: You know there any of them. There's so many of them, too many to count.
0: Give me a good grown man cry song.
5: Johnny, I hate him so much, I can't even tell you the name. I just turn off the radio if I hear him.
0: Well, I said that about Oasis. Everybody loves Oasis, but I think they're whiny, dude. I think they're just... You know what I mean?
5: Yes, all that's creeped up into even the current music, and especially these emos.
0: Emos,
5: dude.
0: Yeah, dude.
5: Have a good one, Doc.
0: You too, buddy. I had not an emo phase, but there was a second where I was listening to Dashboard a little bit because they had a couple songs I kind of like. And then a few months later, I was like, dude, am I gay now? Which is okay to be gay, but I wasn't ready for it, you know? It's not my thing. Yeah, I just don't understand Oasis. They're like, they're Rock and Roll Hall of Fame, man. They're the best. Are they? Shut up. Hello, you're on the mic out there. The show, how can I help you today?
6: All right, we're two for two, Johnny B. Chef Todd here. How are you today?
0: Todd, what up, baby?
6: I was going to ask you, what's your perspective on finding a good wing? Because I'm making some this weekend as well. I brine them.
0: Yeah.
6: In 24 hours.
0: Yeah, you do.
6: I use actual sugar in the raw, add a little bit of that caramel flavor to it when it eventually ends up being baked and then fried and then handcrafted sauces.
0: That's sexy as hell, dude. I like that.
6: I'd love for you to come and see me at Tiki's. I want your opinion on my food.
0: I love you, and I love Tiki's, and I'm sure them wings are going to be fire.
6: Come on out. Hopefully see you soon.
0: Tiki Cove, guys. Way out, 41.
6: You're the man, brother.
0: You're the man. 800-771-1025. Todd does make some good food, dude. He loves to feed me foods, too. He loves doing it. 800-771-1025. Oh, man. You guys remember these guys, right? Men to Cry on music. Yeah. Are you crying yet? I want to hear from you. Give me your songs that you hate that everybody likes. I want to know what they are.
7: Hope dangles on a string.
0: Boo-hoo, buddy. Oh, shut up. Maybe you wouldn't be so sad if you weren't a pussy. You know what I mean? This is why she's cheating on you, bro. Every song. That's why her hair is everywhere, okay? Man up. Mike out the after show. How can I help you?
8: Hey, do you want to talk a little food?
0: I want to talk a lot of food, my friend.
8: Y'all try down on Causeway, right at the port.
0: Uh-huh.
8: There's a little pink building called, I think it's Double D Delights or something like that.
0: I think I know what you're talking about.
8: They got a Cuban that knocks your socks off.
0: Do you like Double D's? Do you like Double D Delights?
8: Well, hell yeah. Don't you?
0: What about single D's?
8: I don't care. I like double A's. Santis Coro was the owner of the place. And I live in Alabama now, but I used to work at the big Ford dealer in Brandon.
0: Right.
8: Okay. And he was one of my customers.
0: Double D's, baby. Causeway, baby. Yeah, that's out right before you get around to the port.
8: The exact name.
0: Yeah, I know where you're at.
8: The exact name.
0: Yeah, I get my tires from the Filipinos around the corner. I know where you're at. All right, buddy.
8: I'm in Talladega, Alabama now, dude.
0: We can tell. I love it, dude. Well, thanks for still listening, Alabama.
8: Have a great day, brother.
0: You're the best, man. Hell yeah, dude. That guy sounds like he makes biscuits. Mike, out the after show. Who are you?
9: Hey, what's going on? It's Dan the Man.
0: Dan the Man. What up, baby?
9: Hey, here's a song that might be kind of controversial that I don't like, that everyone loves.
0: Uh-huh.
9: Hear me out, all right? Blink 182, Miss You.
0: What? I gotta be honest.
9: I can't explain it. I just want to say it's maybe too emo for me.
0: It is emo, but that chorus is so iconic, dude. I was at the concert.
9: Yeah, you might be right.
0: I was at the concert drunk with my wife.
9: It's stuck in my head.
0: I mean, there's nothing like having, thousands of people drunk in a concert all screaming, "Don't waste your time on me. You're already the voice inside my head." Come on.
9: Damn, that does sound like a vibe.
0: It's a good time. Just saying. Give it a chance. Love you, bud. Come on, dude. You can't hate on Blink. Not my Blink. That was such a fun concert last year. Shout out to my man, Olivero. Got my wife and I good tickets, too. Love it. That's a great song. I get the emo thing, but you got to give him a pass. It kicks in. You can always find me. They do a key change right in the second chorus. They don't even wait that long. Why? It's about to happen right now. Why? Here it comes, right here. Here it comes. Here it comes. They were just building up to it, man. You're like, all right, I don't know. But wait.

0: What is that accent? Where is he from?
1: Yar.
0: Hello, you're on the Mike Count app. Sure, how can I help you today?
2: Good morning, Johnny B. How are you today?
0: I'm awesome, buddy. What's happening?
2: Have you ever tried a place called Kelly's on the Half Shell in Crystal River?
0: It sounds like a place I want to go to.
2: It's in the middle of a shopping mall, like a rundown one.
0: Okay.
2: 20 different ways you can get oysters.
0: Ooh.
2: Their burgers are magnificent.
0: Oh.
2: Great little place to go. Little bit of a drive, but it's worth it.
0: Did you say Brooksville?
2: No, Crystal River.
0: Oh, Crystal River. Is that close to Hudson?
2: Yeah, it's up that way.
0: Okay, because I'm going to Hudson today. Should I leave early and go to Kelly's on the Half Shell?
2: Well, I don't know how close. Look it up and see if it's in a good conjunction for you to go.
0: If it's within 10 miles, I might have to stop in there, buddy. So, yeah, that sounds good.
2: One last thing.
0: Yeah.
2: When you coming back to Lakewood Ranch?
0: Lakewood Ranch, I'm talking to some people right now. I got a big, big thing coming up in September. And it's when I announce it, you're going to be like, what? Yeah, it's going to be awesome.
2: Yeah, that peculiar pub.
0: I love that.
2: Closed and moved. They moved next door.
0: They did.
2: Yep. Closed down, and it's badass now.
0: Well, I'm doing another place in Lakewood Ranch. And then it's going to be awesome. You'll find out soon. I'll be announcing it.
2: Cool.
0: All right.
2: I'll be there. I appreciate you. Have a great day.
0: Thank you, pal. I appreciate you. 800-771-1025. I have a lot of announcements that are coming up in the next couple of days. And I'll give a pre-tease. The special that I was filming in 2024 that, sadly, like a lot of people, I don't complain about it too much because so many people lost way more during the hurricanes that whacked us when Helene and Milton came through. People lost their homes. They lost their businesses. And it was absolutely devastating. I lost the theater and my sponsors for my special I was shooting. And, since then it got put on the back burner. But it's going to be happening again. We have a new location. And it's coming together in just a few weeks. And I'll be announcing real, real soon exactly where that's going to be and how you can get tickets to and all that. So that is going to be a night you don't want to miss. Mike Count app, the show. Who are you?
3: What's up, man? It's Ray.
0: Ray, what's up, baby?
3: Hey, I just thought it's funny when people, any topic there is, when they say, oh, there's just so many. And when somebody asks them just to name one, they're just like mind screwed in the head that they can come up with. There's so many.
0: Yeah, you're right.
3: It cracks me up so much.
0: You're right, dude.
3: One of my songs I can't stand is Teenage Wasteland. Just the beginning of it is just monotonous, drives me absolutely mad, so I got to change it.
0: Oh,
3: I don't
0: really
3: know if people like it either, but
0: I get it.
3: Yeah,
0: some songs do need to get to the point. And Teenage Wasteland is a great song, especially when my man Josh Maloney sings it. I think Pitbull Toddler gets to the point quicker, though. I think, I think it's why, it's why it's better. All right, thanks, buddy.
3: You ever been to Moreno's Bakery, Brandon?
0: All the time, baby. I live in Valrico. I'm a Brandon boy. Yeah, of course I do. That little side street by the skating rink.
3: Same.
0: Yeah.
3: Yep.
0: Yeah, I love
3: it, man.
0: Dude.
3: Don't snooze on that.
0: All right, buddy. Take care. Love Moreno's, dude. Good people there, too. Find me a Cuban bakery, man. I love Alessi's. Man, dude, such a fat show. Mike Out the Show. How can I help you?
4: Yo, Johnny B.
0: Yeah.
4: Sonny from Philly.
0: Wow, man. Not you again. What's up?
4: I got another suck-ass song.
0: Okay.
4: Stained. It's been a while.
0: Oh, Jesus Christ. Yeah, come on.
4: That
0: dude.
4: Song, I just can't. Oof. I can't do it.
0: Oof.
4: Can't do it. And everybody sleeps on Limp Bizkit, bro.
0: They're do bangers. They? Do they?
4: Yeah, they do.
0: That's Gio's favorite band, dude.
4: I know. Love them.
0: Now I'm playing this the rest of the show. Stuff. You're getting 11 minutes of It's Been a While. I'm Casey Kasem. This is American Top 40. Here's a little dedication.
5: It's been a while.
0: Please turn your radio down. Who's this?
5: Hello?
0: What's up, mama? Who this?
5: This is Jeanette.
0: What up, Jeanette? How you doing?
5: I'm good. How are you?
0: I'm good. Hey, Jeanette, will you reach your little pretty fingers over there and turn your radio down for daddy?
5: Hey. I tried, but I have a new car. Oh, good. It did just work.
0: Oh, my God. Listen to that humble brag. Listen to that humble brag. I'm sorry I got a brand new car.
5: I'm sorry. I just can't do it.
0: We don't have knobs in our brand new car, okay? It's ran off AI, Fetzo. I just think what I want it to do, and it does it.
5: Yeah, I just don't get it yet.
0: That's okay. What's up?
5: I have a song that's annoying.
0: Yeah?
5: It's I don't know what it's called, but it's I get knocked down, but I get up again.
0: Chumbawamba.
5: Oh yeah! Every time I hear that, I just want to turn it off immediately.
0: It's another one of those just to only be played in stadiums and nowhere else. I agree. It is. It's an earworm.
5: Yeah, no good.
0: I agree with you. And I'm
5: totally.
0: If it ever happens, I hope you figure out the volume button in your car so you don't have to hear it.
5: Thank you. I did it. It magically happened for you.
0: Well, Jeanette, you're a beautiful person. Thank you for calling. Thank you for listening. You're the best.
5: Aw, thank you so much.
0: Bye. 800-771-1025. Hey, you're on the Mike Health After Show. I'm Johnny B. How can I help you today?
6: Johnny B, it's Todd. How are you, sir?
0: Todd, what up, baby, baby?
6: Hey, couple things. Hudson and Crystal River are an hour and 15 minutes or so apart.
0: I thought so.
6: Yeah, it's too far. That guy's crazy. Yeah. But the place you're going tonight is awesome. They have good food there.
0: I heard.
6: They're right across the street from our building, our office that we work out of there. Also, a song that is terrible is What the Hell Did the Fox Say? That song needs to be.
0: That's on my list. That's on my list.
6: Ding, did a ding, ding, ding. Yeah.
0: Yeah. That's why would that be so famous? You know?
6: Kids.
0: Ugh.
6: Kids.
0: Yeah. I wish they would take that and Baby Shark and burn them both.
6: Yeah, both of them. Hey, good luck tonight, man. You're going to kill it.
0: Thanks, pal. 800-771-1025. Hello. You're on the Mike Health After Show. I'm Johnny B. How can I help you today?
7: Hey, Johnny B, it's Eddie. How are you?
0: I'm great, Eddie. What's up, bud?
7: Not too much. Anything by Train sucks.
0: Thank you!
7: Soul Sister, Drops to Jubert,
0: I just had that. I had it queued up. How funny are you, dude? Honestly, that was the next one I was going to play because I saw these guys live and I wanted to die. I understand they're talented. The guy's a great singer.
7: Yeah.
0: But, yeah.
7: Yeah.
0: Yeah, I agree, buddy.
7: Terrible.
0: Yeah, this sucks.
7: And then, real quick, if you've ever, you guys were talking about chicken wings earlier in the morning.
0: Yeah.
7: There's a place downtown called Top Shelf Sports Lounge.
0: Oh.
7: If you've ever been there, they've got
0: downtown Tampa or St. Pete?
7: Downtown Tampa.
0: Okay.
7: Right at the bottom of the Truist building.
0: Oh, yeah. Okay.
7: Yeah, so they got another location up in Wesley Chapel, but they do some they're not traditional wings. They do it's a special kind of a Carolina barbecue sauce on them.
0: Ooh.
7: And they're marinated and then flame grilled.
0: All right.
7: It's good stuff.
0: That
7: highly
0: amazing.
7: Recommend it.
0: All right, thank you, buddy. Yeah. I'll go good check stuff. It out next time I'm down there.
7: Take it easy, man.
0: You're the man. Have a good. Dude. Hell yeah, brother. All right. Well, I hope you're not gaining weight just listening to the show, but if you are, I hope you're having a good time. We got one more segment. I'll take your phone calls when we come back.
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0: Welcome back to my Calta After Show. I'm Johnny B. Final segment. We've got a few more minutes with you folks, and we'll turn you over to JP. I believe he is back live today. Hopefully he is feeling well. Then, of course, you got Sinning Show after that. Drew Garabba live. We have pretty much been taking up the hour talking about songs that you absolutely hate that other people love. And also telling me your favorite restaurants. Maybe we'll do that every day. That's the show. As long as you're happy for an hour, I'm happy for an hour. Shout out to famous kid Brick, who was in with Ian Beckles and I this morning. Great dude. Super entertaining. Local celebrity, and he's earned it. Rapper, food influencer, and a lot of other stuff. And of course, the boozy pig in the house today. He came in, he prepared smoked pastrami right here in the studio. I don't know if I've ever seen Ian and myself as happy as we were today together. Fantastic. Hello, you're on the Mike Calta After Show. I'm Johnny B. How can I help you today?
1: What up, Johnny? It's Zez. How you doing, man?
0: Oh, Zez. What's up, buddy?
1: So I'm at Portillo's for like the 27th time since I've heard you talking about it, and it's National Hot Dog Day, so ooh. I invite everybody down for a dog.
0: Very, very nice. Now, I'll say this. Very good dogs there. The Chicago dog, one of my favorites. But the bacon double cheeseburger is my go-to at Portillo's.
1: That's what I always order, other than the Italian beef. But being dog day, I'm getting a dog. But
0: there you go.
1: The burger. There's 37. There's my number, my man.
0: There you go. Congratulations.
1: Talk to you soon.
0: You won.
1: Have a great day.
0: They pull your number there. He's inside, boy. That is a real Portillo's fan. I love Portillo's. I've been saying that forever. Their burger is slept on. People, they don't talk about the burger. Everybody talks about other stuff. And Brandon, where I'm at, does a Whataburger a block away from Portillo's. Man, it ain't even close, buddy. It ain't even close. Mike, out the after show. Who the hell are you?
2: All right. How are you?
0: What's up, bud?
2: I was just chiming in. I'm just 102.5, right?
0: It is 102.5 to bone. Thank you, partner. Would you like to talk to Johnny B., the host?
2: Well, yeah. I just wanted to chime in.
0: Hold on.
2: The Johnny song.
0: Johnny!

0: Yeah. Hold on.
1: 1025 DeVon, Johnny B, how can I help you?
2: Yeah, the Journey song.
1: Journey.
2: Nah, nah, nah, nah, nah. I hate that song.
1: You hate the Nah, Nah, Journey song?
2: Yeah, man.
1: Nah, nah, nah, nah, nah, nah, nah, nah, nah, nah. That one?
2: Damn, you're good, but yeah, I hate it.
1: You can, dude. You're allowed to. 800-771-1025. That's what this segment's all about, baby. Don't be afraid to hate. Mike Alta at the show. How can I help you?
3: Hey, good morning, Johnny.
1: What's up, bud?
3: So, the guy talking about the whiny man songs, I got a perfect example for you.
1: Sure.
3: Blind Melon, No Rain.
1: Ew, that's stupid. Do nothing but that stupid fat bee girl.
3: Oh, and if you want a little sleeper shop,
1: yeah,
3: down in Pasadena, in a, what used to be a gas station, still got the island and everything.
1: Yeah.
3: Called Julio's Empanadas.
1: Ooh, man, no, I've heard all about them, dude. You're like the 10th person that told me I could go there.
3: You need.
1: Okay. Julio's Empanadas.
3: All right, brother. Have a great day.
1: I'm coming to get your empanadas, boy. My go-to empanada in Tampa, though, is Empamama's in Armature Works. There, I said it out loud. They got the best empanadas. Boom. If you don't like it, suck it. The Florida girl, come on now. Come on now. Yeah, this song sucks. If you like this song, up yours. All right? Up your butt. I said it on the radio. I like to say really weird, stupid, outlandish stuff the last 5 minutes. Because I see JP's in his office going, why is this guy on the radio? Why did they let him do that? Be a broadcaster. Have some respect. Love having fun with you guys. Thanks again to everybody listening to us cover for the Calta Show. Myself and Ian Beckles. Tomorrow, very funny comedian Greg Warren. He's at Side Splitters all weekend. He'll be in with me and Ian tomorrow. TM Powell will be calling in to the after show tomorrow. Friday. Dick Roos in the studio Friday for the after show. Lots of good stuff coming up. I will be at Tailgaters tonight in Hudson. If you're out that way, don't miss it. Come out. I'm going to say a lot of bad words. A lot of bad words. JohnnyBComedy.com for my schedule. Appreciate you. Johnny B Tampa on social media. Once again, thank you, Kid, Famous Kid Brick, Boozy Pig, Ian Beckles. JP is up next. Have a fantastic day. Bye-bye.

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0: Good Wednesday afternoon, morning, whatever it is. JP, 102.5 The Bone, Real Raw Radio. Yes, it is. And we're live. And yesterday and Monday were rough days. Things firing out of almost all my orifices. And then a fever. And a lot of people saying I was out because of the thing between Dizzy and I the day before. Dizzy and I are cool. That wasn't it. I was legitimately, I don't know what I got in the, I must have caught something in the airport or on the airplane, but.
1: Diarrhea is no fun. Let's make it about drama. Come on.
0: There was diarrhea and puking.
1: How many times?
0: Projectile.
1: How many times did you say cha-cha-cha?
2: You wearing a Spain jersey right now?
0: You bet your ass.
2: Oh, look at this guy.
1: España. Let's go.
0: Yes. Viva España. Now,
2: did you get that there?
0: I actually got it before I went there.
1: Did you wear it there? Oh, no.
0: I did.
2: Of course he wore it there.
1: I did wear it there. Weird.
0: Why does it feel weird?
1: It's like wearing, I don't know.
0: Why?
2: Was he going to walk around a USA jersey over there?
1: No, but it just feels weird going to another, like, I'm not going to Canada wearing a Canadian jersey. I don't know.
0: No, but you would wear a Mexico jersey if you went to Mexico.
1: No, I wouldn't. Because then
0: why not?
1: Because I don't want to be the person who they think that I'm there and I'm like,
2: I don't believe that. I think she'd wear the jersey to Mexico.
0: I don't even have a Mexican jersey. First off, I definitely think she'd wear the jersey.
1: I'm telling
0: and
1: you, the words out of my mouth are no, I wouldn't.
2: Oh, okay. You've never steered us wrong.
1: No.
0: Right.
1: I'm not lying to you. Why would I lie to you? What do I have to gain there?
0: I think people want everybody on board as possible. It's not bandwagon. It's none of that, especially for this kind of thing.
1: Well, I told Gareth that you are part, like there's a quarter of you or an eighth of you or something.
2: Yeah, like your mom, apparently.
0: I'm half.
1: Oh, you're half?
2: Oh, your
0: mom's. My mother's family is Spanish.
1: Okay.
0: And my father's family is Sicilian.
1: But see, you can't wear that because you denounce. Like, you always
0: talk
1: about. I don't
0: denounce.
1: You always talk about Italian. If you prefer which one you've chosen.
0: I'll tell you, and
1: you
0: there's a reason. And there is a reason behind that, because the Spanish heritage in my household was zero. Well, my mother didn't cook Spanish. My mother didn't try to speak Spanish. There was no. It wasn't in existence.
1: It makes you want. Doesn't that make you want to then celebrate it? Like get it going. Like now it's your job to get it going because
0: it was just background stuff.
1: But now you learn and find out and do little rituals and start little, traditions and stuff with your kids so that they can recognize their Spanish heritage.
0: They don't care.
1: Because you didn't care. Like, if you cared, they might have.
0: It's not that I didn't care. It's that my mother never brought it to the table.
1: So what?
0: You know?
1: My mother never spoke Spanish. And so now I took 3 years in high school and 3 years. Like, just because your parents don't do it doesn't mean you can't start it.
0: Right. I mean, that it's difficult starting those kind of traditions
1: when
0: the kids are barely home, when the kids are barely there.
1: You start it when
0: tough.
1: They're kids. Like, maybe there's a Spanish Christmas, like, culture thing that you could have done or Easter or
0: holiday
1: of some sort. And, like, sprinkle it in there. And then it's part of their lives and they remember it. Now they're in touch with their Spanish heritage. Now, do they identify as Italian then? Or, like, do they have Italian traditions?
0: My daughter wears a charm on her
1: just denouncing her
0: around her neck. That's in the shape of Sicily. She wears that.
1: Take the jersey off.
0: No, not taking the jersey off.
1: You don't. You have
0: listen.
1: Your
0: even
1: ancestors.
0: If it's the team that I was. First off, the reason I went to Spain is because I wanted them to with Italy out of it and the United States. And I was rooting for them and the United States. I have both jerseys.
1: Okay.
0: If they would have played. While I was there, if the U.S. would have played Spain, I would have worn the U.S. jersey.
1: Okay, that's the right.
0: Hands
1: okay.
0: down.
1: All right.
0: However, they didn't, and I'm rooting for Spain to win the World Cup.
1: Now, didn't both of y'all say, or maybe it was just JP, who said, France has taken it all. Like France.
2: No, I said France.
1: Nobody's beating France is what I thought I
2: heard. That was my
0: me.
2: Team, yeah.
0: And I said it on Monday. Yeah. I didn't think anybody's going to beat France.
1: Yeah.
0: France got their asses handed to them yesterday.
1: Yeah, that was embarrassing. Yeah.
0: They did not play well at all. Like, they didn't play like they usually play. And Spain just held on to the ball. You can't do much if you don't have the ball.
2: Yeah, and
1: so now,
2: defense wins championships. And they have the strongest defense right now in World Cup.
1: Yeah, what'd they say? There's like the sixth goalkeeper that had no goal scored in the finals or something like that.
0: He's the first goalkeeper, the guy from Spain, is the first goalkeeper in the history of the World Cup
3: to put up six shutouts.
1: That's what it was. I knew there was a six in there. Oh, my God. That's crazy.
3: Six shutouts in one tournament.
1: Now, let me ask you this. I thought about you, JP, yesterday. And I play a little game when I'm watching this. I'm going to be so sad when this is over. Because I don't know. Two things. I want to be the person who holds up the digital board when they're subbing, because I think that's freaking awesome. That's so cool. I'd stand there and like look and hold it up.
2: Yeah, but if we hold it up, no one's going to see it.
1: Yeah,
2: like, what the hell?
3: Out of all the jobs that you could have on game day, for game day operations, you want to be the one on the side that holds up the sign with the two numbers on it?
1: I've been drooling over them all the time. But no, second, I don't know it well enough to know, like, if you guys can tell, paying attention the whole game, if you know already in your head how many plus minutes there's going to be, because I don't know. So what I do is, and I wonder if you can bet on this. I thought of you, just JP, because yesterday I stood there and I was like, plus seven. I had like an estimate because plus seven,
2: good.
1: And then it popped up plus seven. I'm like, I should have been betting on this. I'm good at this.
3: I don't know if that's a betting line, but that's interesting.
1: I would bet.
3: I like that your brain went there.
1: I like it, but
3: you are
1: fun.
3: Officially corrupted.
1: I know.
3: Sweet.
1: Welcome to FIFA. I enjoy watching an afternoon game too. What sucks?
2: Well, today's a big rivalry game.
1: And
3: today's Argentina. Are they still fighting over the Falkland Wars or something like that?
2: Oh, tons of stuff. That the hand of God, Maradona. That was that was Argentina against him. And then Beckham kicking Diego Simeone, and then he got a red card. He was fouled, and he kicked the guy when he's down. He got kicked out the game.
1: Oh.
2: Beckham got buried for that.
3: Yeah, he sure did, because they lost the World Cup and the whole country wanted him dead.
1: What do we? We all want England, right or nah?
3: No, I'm wearing it. Oh, today?
1: Yeah.
3: No, I want Messi. I want him to go in the finals,
1: even though everybody else is racist.
3: Yeah, everybody else is racist. And I just learned about this yesterday, so I gotta go in and do my due diligence.
1: If you learned it about a year ago, then it's okay. So now next World Cup in 4 years, you can't root for Argentina because you learned about it 4 years before. Is that how this works?
3: Listen, I'm on Team Gramatica. Whatever Martin is rooting for, I want him to love me, and I'm on his.
1: I do feel guilt about that, but not enough guilt.
3: I'm on his team. I want Spain to win the whole thing, because I want sexy Mark to cry.
1: Yeah. Well.
3: That'll be great.
1: I wondered about that too.
3: Already denying that goal that they scored, the first goal in the last game where the ball hit the wire and fell down on Harry Kane's foot. He's denying that happened.
1: I want
3: him to cry a little bit. It's okay.
2: I want England to go to the finals.
1: I want Spain to.
2: I want Messi.
3: Spain is in the finals, Monica.
1: I know. I want Spain to win the whole thing.
2: I want Messi to win it, but I don't want Argentina to do well anymore. So I'm like, I'm good. You got your World Cup, bro.
3: I brought this up, on Monday, and I'm going to say it again. The guy who went to go see Kanye is so worried about the racist and anti-Semitic stuff that Argentina did.
2: 100%.
3: Right.
1: He likes this more, I think. His heart is in this more than it's in.
2: I've been said I could separate the music from the artist. So
1: that's true, too.
3: Okay. Well, you should be able to
2: separate the man from the country of racism? No.
3: No, that's you different. Should be able to separate the player.
2: Oh, I do.
3: From the racism
2: I do. I said I don't mind Messi. I'm glad he got his World Cup. He deserves it. I wouldn't mind if he gets a second World Cup. I don't want Argentina to win, though, so.
1: I don't want.
2: I think England would lose to Spain easily. And I don't want to see any teams from the last World Cup in the same final.
1: Hold on. I think we all have three different. So you want England to win the whole thing?
2: No. I want Spain. I want Spain.
1: Okay. All right.
2: I thought whoever won that France-Spain game, that was the final. Okay. And whoever won, that's going to win.
1: Spain's winning
2: final.
1: Then.
2: Yeah.
1: And there's just something about, and I don't know about their history or anything like that, but I just feel like this Spain has like the X factor. Like there's just, they're. This is their year type of a feeling. You know what I mean? Yeah. Like they
3: won it back in 2010.
1: Playing us forever ago.
3: Yeah,
2: they were great.
3: So weird. You ready for this? I just got out of a programming meeting for the other station. 25 years of September 11th.
1: Oh, you know what? You're right.
3: One of the promo kids, the new assistant promotions director or whatever her job is, wasn't born yet.
1: But knows about it, obviously understands.
3: Right, right. So we're having a conversation about, how we approached the 25th and, the way we did the 20th. And the truth of the matter is the audience just doesn't want to get and have that conversation about feeling like, their memories. Because we, every year we leave it up to them. You guys want to talk about it, we'll talk about it. And you guys got feelings you want to get off your chest, we'll do it. We'll let you dictate the show that day. And the last few years is like nothing. They don't want, it's I'm not going to say it's a non-entity, but they don't, definitely don't want to go into it on the air, and I don't want to force it. So it was like an interesting conversation with management, because you know how that always goes. It was weird. Like 25, I'm looking at Raj, I'm like, dude, we're doing this. The end of the year will be 27 full years. Done.
1: Yeah.
3: Done. 27.
1: I mean, that's how time works. I still see some stickers and stuff, but I just remember everybody never forget, never forget, never forget. So I don't think about it like I did every single day for however long after that. But I hope that it doesn't, if anything, this is the year to really get back into never forget. Like if anybody's let it wane a little bit or any, it's time to never forget again.
3: Well, there's stories going on. It may hit different this year because there are stories going on that the mayor of New York wants nothing to do with the ceremony, with the names and all that kind of stuff.
1: Why? What's
3: the
1: reason?
3: That is definitely...
1: What's the reason?
3: He wants nothing to do with it. The same reason he didn't march in the Israeli Day Parade and all that kind of stuff. He's just, you know...
1: Well, you just said it's a rumor. Like, I need facts.
3: That's what I'm saying. Yeah. That's what the papers are writing. I don't know how true it is. We'll know when it gets closer if he makes a statement saying he's not going to be a part of it. It could get very ugly. It could.
1: I don't know if it is.
3: I don't know what's real. I don't know what's not real. I haven't really had time to dive into it, nor am I going to until, you know, right before. Also, he's not my mayor. I don't care. There'll be thousands of people who care. I can promise you that.
1: I'm not saying it's not true rumor. I'm just saying seeing all the headlines I've seen about his, and I don't live there and I don't know. I'm just saying his expression of his love for that city and the things that he's done so far, I don't see him then all of a sudden saying, I don't care about the city. Like, that just would be a weird...
3: It's not about I don't care about the city. It's situations. It's situations that he doesn't want to be a part of.
1: I don't know what that means.
3: We can go into it. It's boring. It's boring to talk about unless something happens. If something happens, and then it's a deal. But right as of right now. And, you know, be careful if you hear all the things that he's done. Check into your source and then dive
1: absolutely
3: a little bit deeper.
1: Because there's
3: stuff that's true and there's stuff that's not true.
1: Oh, there's headlines, and then once I read the details and it
3: you leave the details of that source, right? Of that story, and some of it is tainted, and so, just like with anything,
1: I don't like
3: with
1: when you say
3: anything.
1: That's not true. It is true.
3: My friend's father used to say this when we were kids. He used to say to us, and it's weird that you would say this to kids. He would say to us,
1: kids.
3: And I'm talking about when we were like 12, 13 years old, he would say to us, if you want the truth, you got to read the same story from three different sources and decide what you think the truth is. And that's 40 years ago, 40 some odd years ago. And I kind of feel like it's the same way now. You got to sit there and decipher who's lying and what's being lied about and say, okay, this is probably it. And that's what drives your gut. But the problem is
1: when your personal feelings get involved that you can't do a probably it.
3: That's half of media.
1: I don't know about half.
3: Listen, you got a ton of media that leans left. You got a bunch of media that leans right. And I always go, the truth lies somewhere in the middle. That's why, I don't want to be talking about politics.
1: You brought it up.
2: Let's get into it.
1: You brought up Mondan Amhami.
3: That's why I like this, what this Fetterman guy. He's like talking common sense, middle ground stuff. And he's a Democrat. But I like what he's saying. We'll see what happens in a couple of years if he gets in the game.
1: I was going to say,
3: we've
1: got a lot of long road ahead of us.
3: But yeah, we got a couple more years of that. Yeah, I mean, that's all. I don't even know how we got here. But I know I want it to stop, so I'm going to play a song just out of it. There we go.
1: I have 9/11. No idea how we can
3: all agree. The 9/11 stuff. Yeah.
1: We can all agree that we're all on the same side I would hope anyway when it comes
3: with 9/11?
1: Yes.
3: Yeah.
2: We'll be the other side. We're like, nah, terrorism's
1: awesome. That's what I'm saying.
3: Well, listen, there's plenty of people yelling death to America and college campuses and all that crap. So we're not all on the same side. But most of those kids, all of those kids weren't even here for that. They're probably the same people who say the Holocaust never happened.
2: No.
3: Okay. Right. It's JP, Monica, Dizzy, 102.5 The Bone, Real Raw Radio.
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0: 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If you want to watch the show, go ahead over to YouTube. Put in 1025 The Bone. The YouTube channel will pop up. You can watch it. You can comment in the sections. Like the guys that were calling me douchebags for me and Dizzy going at it the other day. That was fun.
1: Oh, they were taking sides?
2: Oh, they always do, man.
1: I'm sure they hated the drama. I'm sure they wanted to hear no more. No, they wanted it to all be done.
0: No, they loved the drama. It was just, especially it was one guy that was just like, you're a dick, man. He was doing it, blah, blah, blah, blah, blah, blah. It's like, whatever.
1: But did you get any hate, too?
2: Like, yeah, of course.
1: That's what I'm saying. So, like,
2: I don't think there was any, like, right side to be on. We were both getting...
1: This is my take on it. Two things can be true.
2: Yeah.
1: Two things can be true.
2: Yeah. Yeah, we hugged. We made up.
1: Did you kiss?
2: We were good.
1: Did he show you his nipples?
0: I would have if he asked.
2: I admit I messed up. JP admitted he messed up even more.
1: Boom.
2: I'm just kidding.
0: I definitely didn't mess up more. 100% did not mess up more.
2: I'm kidding.
1: See, we can joke.
0: But, you know, we spoke yesterday, which just happened to be National Nude Day. So if he had asked to see my nipples, I would have had to oblige.
2: That's true.
1: I think that's the rule. Hey, JP, I'm going to pivot big time here and get off your nipples.
0: No, let's stay on my nipples.
1: It's the only if you hold them up and I do this to the camera. Hold on.
2: I almost got a whiplash turning around to try to see if you. There we go.
0: There they are. There you go.
2: I wonder what's gonna get the
0: as I get older. I get new birthmarks too, which is sexy.
2: Oh, is that a thing?
1: It's not a birthmark if you're getting them after. It's it's melanoma.
0: It's not a melanoma. I get them tested.
2: We can't see you.
1: 11:23.
0: You can't see him right now?
2: You can see Monica. Monica, your turn.
1: My boobs look big in this today. They're not. I'm just saying they look kind of big in this shirt. I'm not going to lie.
0: There you go.
1: Let's get off of my boobs and your nipples, and we're going to eventually talk about Garrett's junk, I guess.
0: Whatever you're about to bring up is not as interesting as nipples.
1: Okay, you're probably right. Never mind.
0: Well, go ahead and do it.
1: It is the end of an era, though, and so that's kind of...
0: What is it?
1: Busch Gardens announced the end of an era, basically. Here's the quote. After thrilling millions of riders for 33 years, the iconic Kumba roller coaster will take its final ride this summer.
0: Mm. Yeah, I don't want to be in the last ride.
1: Why not?
0: Because they're putting it out of commission for a reason.
1: No, because they're making room. They're getting a new one. And it says here, for the next evolution of one of the park's most celebrated attractions. Like, they're going to make a whole new... It's been 33 years. It might be time.
0: I took my son there a couple years ago. Probably like 5 years ago. And it was not long after I had the surgery in my neck. And I wanted to ride all these coasters with him.
1: Oh, no, yeah.
0: And it came to a point where I was like, I can't do it. I cannot do it. I was like, God, I feel like such a loser. I can't ride roller coasters with my kid. I mean, we did a bunch of them. You know, we did that one.
1: Just you can't have herky jerky, like.
0: Yeah. It was not long. I don't even know if it was a year. I remember being on one of the roller coasters. And I'm saying to myself, if my doctor saw me here, he'd put a bullet in my head.
1: you're already on thin ice.
0: The roller coasters that they have there, man. If you're a coaster person,
1: and I am.
0: To me, some of those things, like, you gotta be nuts.
2: I hate heights, but I love roller coasters, which is so weird.
0: I love roller coasters too.
1: Yeah. I feel like they're fun. I think. And I don't like heights either. I don't know if I hate them. I'm just not, I don't, it depends on the heights. I'm not a big fan. But I just know, I just in my head, I feel like it's that, when else are you going to get an adrenaline rush like that? It's like just a bunch of, oh my God.
0: Yeah.
1: And I love the backwards and upside down and the feet dangling and all of the different ways.
0: And you know when you get that pit in your stomach on the way down?
1: I don't like that.
0: Right. I don't like that either. But what I found helps with it is if you push down like you're trying to force out a poop.
2: Oh,
0: okay, and you push down.
2: Dangerous.
1: That's so you're
0: like,
1: dangerous.
0: Well, no, not really. It's like you're pushing down, almost just like contracting your abs.
2: Yeah.
0: You know? And it kind of fights it a little bit. I mean, it doesn't make it go away completely.
1: I won't go on a roller coaster that is, and they don't, there's not a lot of them anymore. People have gotten over the straight up and then straight down. A lot of times now when they go down, it's like a curve and an upside down. There's a lot of roller coasters that are kind of on that trend, which I like. I don't do the Tower of Terror or whatever it's called at Disney.
2: It's just the drops.
1: Where it's just why are we going straight up and straight? Like, why is that fun to anybody? I don't.
2: Well, the drops is where you really feel that.
1: Yeah.
2: Thing in the gut.
1: Yeah. I don't want to. Why do I want to do that? I want no dropsies or no pushing down.
0: Welcome to the Tower of Terror. I could do the guy's voice. Oh, pretty no. good, right?
1: It's you. I'm just going
0: to
1: say you
0: Welcome
1: did
0: to the Tower of Terror.
1: I feel like you've been there a few times.
0: I have been.
1: Busch Gardens, though. Busch Gardens, whatever they're coming up with is going to be good. And also, there's so many... I mean, it sucks, and people who are the Kumba are gonna, you know, who remember it back when it opened. I'm sure there's people out there. I was on the first day.
0: Yeah.
1: Oh my God. What but, if? Okay, we need. Oh, is this possible?
0: I'm not sure where this is gonna go, but I got a bad feeling.
1: No, it's good. Yeah. We need. It's feel good, so you probably won't like it. We need the first person to ever step foot in the first cart of the actual Kumba ride, and then the last person to get off the back cart, and the very last person. And they like, got a bang or something. I don't know. They got a.
2: That was Monica's feel good.
1: They got to get together.
2: It's two guys. They're like, they got a bang,
1: listen,
2: though.
1: That's the rule. I don't. Listen, right. You're gay for this ride. That's all there is. But I think that would be cool to get those two people together, right? It's like 33 yeah. years ago. I don't know how the first person would be, but.
2: Yeah, that might be problematic. Like, person. The first one on is like a 13-year-old. Monica's like, the last one's 48. He's like, you got a bang.
1: You have to bang.
2: You guys got a bang. I don't know if you know that.
1: I can help it. Those are the rules.
0: I got to tell you something. I'm about to take this to a pretty dark place.
2: Oh yeah, that's why I signed up for.
0: I have a buddy of mine.
1: Why we're here?
0: Because you brought up the 13-year-old thing.
2: Well, okay.
0: I have a well.
2: You said that. I don't know if I want my name on the clip with that, but
1: you brought,
2: yeah, go
1: no, on. It's up 13-year-old sex. Yeah, so let's keep going.
0: I have a buddy of mine that I grew up with. I didn't grow up with. I graduated with his sister, and all of a sudden he's like. There's this guy that does a podcast. His name is Ian Bick. And it's called Locked In. And it's about his time. He's a kid. He looks like a baby. And this dude went to, I think it might have been federal prison. I'm not sure. But he went to prison. He ended up doing a couple of years because he was a kid in Connecticut. And he was throwing parties. But he got into a situation where he had hired some rappers to come and play, and then they canceled, and people needed money, so he was borrowing money, and he was running around. However it was, it caught up to him, and they wanted to make a point out of this kid. And he ended, at 18 years old, and no priors, nothing, he ended up going away and doing some time. Anyway, this guy's got a podcast, and normally he talks to people about their, you know, what they went to prison for and whatever.
1: Oh, I love
0: for
1: it.
0: For whatever reason... My buddy got on this podcast, and it was about him being sexually abused when he was 9 from his neighbor.
2: Oh, Jesus.
1: Now, what?
0: I never heard about this.
1: Where are we?
0: So, well, because he just brought up the dude on, right?
1: Okay.
0: And I'm sitting there, and I'm watching this, and I reached out to him, like, right away, saying, you know, because he's coming at it, at this point in time, from, like, a really healthy point of view, like, he doesn't want to kill him. He's run into him twice, and he just left because he was afraid of what would happen.
1: Oh my God.
0: One time, because he was a cop, and one time he went and he ran into him while he had his gun on him.
1: Oh.
0: And he's like, I had to leave because I knew what was going to happen. And if I didn't leave, I was going to kill him on the spot.
1: Uh-huh.
0: And he goes, my whole life would be over.
1: Mm-hmm.
0: But I'm listening to this, and it was his neighbor from, like, across the street, and he's talking about it, And I gave him, like, a lot of, like, respect because I don't know if I would go. But now he wants to get it out there so other people don't hold on to it and put themselves in their own mental prison.
1: It's a tough space to be in. And if you have the courage and you're able to do something like that, he's exactly right. It's good to do. It's not a bad thing to do, but you have to really psych yourself up. I can't imagine having to relive it.
0: When he became a cop, the very first call he went on was a young girl who was... The mother called in, and the report was that she was sexually abused by the uncle, and they ended up getting the uncle on the phone, and my buddy was saying, "Why don't you come down here?" And he goes, "I'm like, if that guy would have came down there, I would have killed him because everything came rushing back in that situation."
1: Sure. And that's why you need to work, you know, therapy or whatever.
0: Yeah,
1: especially in a job like a cop, that's not going to be his first or last. No.
0: Yeah, right, he's retired now. I just like, I know this dude. He told me, you know, we were going back. I spoke to him. He told me who it was, and I know the brother. I don't know the guy that did it, but I know his brother. I go, Pos, we can get this thing taken care of in no time. And he's like, I'm not doing it. I go, at least ruin his marriage. You know, send an email or something to the wife. I can tell you exactly where they live. Yeah, you know, I could find that out for you. I'm like, send an email. They're like, yeah, I just want to let you know I'm the guy who, you know, your husband butt raped at 9 years old. I just thought you should know who you married. Something like that. I mean, the guy deserves something.
1: You are not pulling punches today, sir.
0: No, because I'm listening to the story, and A, he's a friend, and B, you know, I had no idea that that happened to him because he kept it. Obviously, he kept it to himself. He's only talking about it now, and he's older than I am.
1: That's what I'm saying.
0: And it happened when he was nine. It happened almost 50 years ago.
1: Got to process and deal, and it's you know, you hate to say it, and this is just typically that I read about these things, and it's, you know, for whatever reason, the kid feels ashamed or like it's their fault.
0: That was
1: or
0: what
1: whatever.
0: It was.
1: And that there's no, you did nothing wrong, and it takes however long to work through that, and I can't imagine. It's just... It's a lot. It's a hell of a lot. To take it off of the pedo disgustingness, but to keep on the prison, because you know I love prisons, I just found out that there's a that Taylor Sheridan, he's responsible for Yellowstone.
0: Yeah.
1: And Landman and a bunch of shows. I'm watching Lioness now.
0: He's currently killing it.
1: Well, he also has a book out, and I just put it on order at the library.
0: Me too.
2: You read books? I didn't know that. Sorry, go ahead.
1: F you and F you. Yes, I do, sir.
0: This is the only place where you can get picked on for being wanting to educate yourself.
2: Yeah.
1: Sorry, I want to read. God. I
2: stuff her in her locker. This girl sucks.
0: Give her a wedgie, quick.
1: There is a listener who tweeted me about a book, so there are some people who want to hear about books, and I will tell you this if you want to. I looked at it because Taylor Sheridan, I feel like he can do no wrong.
0: He can't.
1: I like the shows. I haven't watched one show that I haven't liked. But he has a book with a guy who spent 50 years in, like, or 20 years or whatever in the penitentiary. I think it was 50 years. It is called How to Not Die in Prison. And so it's it says dark humor. So it's his take. It's like basically the guy telling him about his prison stuff, like, you know, what gangs to join, who not to pick on or whatever, all of that. But with Taylor Sheridan's like entertainment, you know, in there, kind of mingled in there with it. I feel like it's going to be a good book, and I'm ready for it. How to Not Die in Prison, a survival guide is what it's called. For all you nerds out there, like myself.
0: Yeah, is it something they're going to turn into like a documentary kind
1: you know
0: of thing?
1: They will.
0: Or is it?
1: I think I'm getting ahead of it. I want to get ahead of it. So, yeah. I also just ordered Odyssey so I could read that before the movie. Because Odyssey's...
0: Ordered it from the library?
1: Yeah.
0: How long do you get a book for? Like, how long do they give a book?
1: I think it's like 3 weeks or something, maybe a month.
0: Oh, it is that long. So you have 3 weeks to finish a book?
2: Oh, that's easy. For
0: I would need to return it and rent it like 7 times.
1: You get renewals? Oh, well, you don't get that many renewals. I don't know. No, I read 3 books over this last 2 weeks. Like, you just... If it's a good book...
0: You read 3 books in the last 2 weeks?
1: Yes, and they were good. If it's a good book, then, you know, why, you know...
0: Was it a biography or an autobiography of the guy who played Larry on Three's Company?
1: Oh, you really laugh. 2 were fiction and 1 was a biography. You want to know what it was?
0: Oh, of course.
1: You don't like me. It was Sporty Spice from... I wanted to know how it all worked and what her...
0: You know, it's funny. I was wondering when I was doing show prep stuff, I was wondering why she kept coming up. They would, like, in different websites that I was going to, there was a picture of Sporty Spice. And I read one clip where she told her but it was about an interview she had done, a TV interview she had done, and how she almost got kicked out of the Spice Girls in the very beginning because she told Posh to go F herself. And then the rest of the band and the managers all told her, like, you pull that again and you're gone thing.
1: Yeah, and you have to toe the line if you're going to be in a...
2: Isn't she like the main singer for them too?
0: No.
2: Who's the main singer for them then?
0: Isn't it Mel B? Scary Spice?
2: Is that what we're
0: talking
2: about?
0: Or is it the Baby Spice?
2: No, I'm not talking about Posh. I'm talking about Scary. Isn't
1: no,
2: Scary
1: I'm talking
2: Spice?
1: About Sporty. She was the one with the sports bra on and the...
2: Yeah, I know which one. She was the main singer?
1: No, I don't think any of them were the main singer.
2: I thought like Scary was the one who handled like the heavy lyrics and stuff.
1: I think
2: like,
1: Scary
2: she
1: was...
2: She had the biggest pipes on her.
1: Yeah, I think she did. You
2: know, it is funny that they called her Scary and all the other ones had another one. Like, what do we call the black one? They're like, I don't know, Scary?
1: Not wrong.
2: That or Thug Spice, you guys pick.
1: Not wrong. Then you say something. Oh, you're just being too sensitive. No, it's weird.
2: Yeah.
1: It's not wrong.
0: You know what's funny? Why I find it funny? Because you guys, I would never, ever have put that together.
2: Yeah, it's crazy. Could have been like Wild Spice.
0: You guys come from such a different perspective. I would never thought of her being black, and that's why they call her Scary.
1: Yeah. To me, it's weird that you wouldn't have... That would have been the first thought. Like, why are we calling her...
0: But I'll be honest with you.
1: Scary.
0: When you bring it up, I'm like, eh, it's
2: kind of, yeah, you get it. You get it. It's kind of problematic. Yeah,
0: it's possible. But she didn't fight it. She went along with it. So who are you to get pissed off?
1: She was a kid who was trying to make it in the music war. Yeah, she was just trying to make her, she knew what she wanted and she sacrificed that.
0: Listen, she'd go back on the road as Scary Spice in a heartbeat.
1: I feel like only one of them was holding out. I forgot what
0: Posh.
1: One. Oh, was it Posh?
0: Yeah, because what does she need it for?
1: Yeah, she got Beckham.
0: But she came from a rich family.
2: Yeah.
0: And she's got Beckham money.
2: Yeah.
0: She's good. She wants to go out there. They don't really love each other. She's got to go out there for a few months.
2: Yeah, was she in a documentary and being like, yeah, get dropped off in a regular Honda, and then Beckham walked in and was like, bitch, you had Rolls Royces dropped off. What are you talking about? Lie to these cameras.
0: I didn't watch that whole, it was the Beckham documentary, and I didn't watch the whole thing, but I saw that.
2: Yeah,
0: that was like, funny. This guy just called his own wife out in the middle of a documentary. That's fantastic. And they kept it in.
2: Yeah.
1: Better.
0: And they kept it in.
1: Good stuff.
0: I'm going to be honest about something, though. I obviously, I'm not a pop music guy. I've never, the only pop show I went to was with a girl. I told you this, Millie Vanilli,
1: yeah,
0: right?
1: Yeah, because she wanted you to. You did for sex.
0: If they went around now, if they did do a tour,
1: yeah,
0: I would know the hits. What are they, five hits, six hits maybe? Probably. I don't know. I would want to see it with my own eyes. I would want to see, because now that audience is grown-ass women.
1: Sure. And they would, and they have the money to go and like, they're not, you know, broke college students or whatever.
0: Yeah, it doesn't matter. That doesn't even matter. I want to see, I've never seen grown ass women revert back to teenage girls.
1: Oh, you've never been to a New Kids on the Block concert then?
0: That's what I'm saying, 100%.
1: Ooh, it is a yeah, everybody's 14 again and nobody cares.
0: No, like, I can't stand Bon Jovi. But I've been seeing a bunch of videos, and he's doing the same thing. Like, they made the whole thing, his voice is back, he's back, we're going on the road, we're doing shows, and I'm like, oh, they're doing a tour? No, they're not doing tours. They're doing 9 nights at Madison Square Garden, and, like, 1 night in Ireland, I think, and 3 nights in London. So they're not, you know, they're doing shows, and he still can't sing, because he still is, like, all the songs, he just puts the microphone out to the audience, and the audience is singing the whole thing. But these women, they turn back into this thing.
1: It's like, okay, first of all, I have a friend, Jan, who went it's almost like, you're right, but now, like I just said, she has the money to do what she wanted to do when she was 14. And so she paid for, like, this VIP thing where they took her on stage. Like, part of the tour was on stage. So she took a picture from standing on stage at Madison Square. She, like, did the whole thing. She got a tattoo. She was just John Bon Jovi tattoo or whatever. It was her living her childhood
0: now
1: fantasy.
0: This tour right now?
1: She literally was just there, I think, yesterday or the day before or whatever. Yeah, absolutely. And she spent she's got a milestone birthday coming up. So she and her friend went and she stayed at a hotel, like, down the, I guess there's one down the block. And she just is living her best life.
0: The block.
1: Yeah.
0: The
1: good for her.
0: It'd be great. Like, here's the VIP package. You get a T-shirt. You get to do a quick little meet and greet, which is never with John. It's usually like the drummer or David Bryan, the keyboard player. And then you get to hang out, and you get a guitar pick, and great news, and you get an upfront seat, and you get to bang the guitar tech. They throw that in for.
1: It ranges in price from $375 to over $2,400. Depending on the tier.
0: They're banging the guitar tech is definitely the $2,400 package.
1: Is that what you get? Let's see. Legendary front row and side stage. Yeah, she was side stage because she's got pictures. And she was front row because she's got picture there, too. Rockstar for a day provides access to the Rockstar platform and the Golden Circle Pit. That sounds dirty. I know I want to be on the Golden Circle Pit. Food and beverage access. Professional group photo on stage. Oh, look. Group photo. So probably him. Exclusive merchandise. And then Forever VIP includes lower level premium for floor seating.
0: That's cool.
1: Physical ticket, access to the VIP lounge. I don't know. She's always loved Bon Jovi. It's her favorite band. That and REO Speedwagon are her two favorites.
0: Hey, listen, I went into, I went into the pit with Mike Olivero for Metallica.
1: Golden pit?
0: Huh?
1: Was it a golden pit?
0: They call it the snake pit.
1: That sounds like a bunch of penises.
0: It is. It's a Metallica show.
1: <That's> it.
0: You know, it is definitely way more dudes than it is anything else. But, it's good to feel young. I mean, that's like I've said it 1,000 times. It's why classic rock stations exist.
1: Yeah.
0: Because, you know, overage men and women just want to remember where they were making out with their first boyfriend under the bleachers or drinking beers with their friends in the woods or, you know, your first concerts or listening to music in your buddy's room, like that kind of stuff. That's what it exists for. Now you're starting to see the classic hip hop stations that are, you know, that are popping up all over the place. It's cool.
1: Yeah, it really is.
0: I like that stuff. And then, you know, if you're lucky, you get to go to the guy's show that sells swastika t-shirts, you know, because you're a big fan.
1: And don't care
0: that he hates the Jews.
1: He said he didn't pay, like, if he wouldn't have went if he had to pay for it.
0: Who?
1: Garrett.
0: Diz?
1: Yeah.
0: You okay?
1: I don't know.
0: I'm only breaking his balls.
1: I'm just saying, that's what he said.
0: It don't matter to me none. God, that segment went all over the place.
2: Yeah,
0: huh?
2: It did.
1: Can I read you right now? There was some pedophilia that was in there,
0: yeah, and we ended up at a Bon Jovi concert.
1: JP's nipples. We talked about Kumba roller coaster at Busch Gardens.
2: Well, we start with that. So we literally did a roller coaster of different topics, right?
1: Prison. We talked about prison, and you used the words about pedophile weirdness. And then we talked about the Spice Girls, and now we're talking
0: there
1: about
0: we go.
1: Bon Jovi. So.
0: That's what you get. 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

0: JP, Monica, Dizzy, 102.5 The Bone, Real Raw Radio. I just saw some bad news today, man. Remember Sully?
1: Yeah.
0: Captain Sullenberger?
2: The guy who landed the plane on the Hudson?
0: Yeah.
2: The
0: guy who landed the plane on the Hudson River so nobody and nobody got killed?
2: Yeah.
0: At the bird, it was the first time you ever heard the phrase bird strike. And I guess birds hit his engines, they lost the engines, and the guy landed the plane. I remember, like, watching it on TV, like, what is going on? I think what might have been on the air at the time.
1: Oh.
0: And, or we were rewatching. At some point, it was while we were on the air. We might have been rewatching video while the other show was happening. And he just announced that he's got Alzheimer's.
1: Yeah,
0: that sucks.
1: That does. And so I don't mean to be, I don't mean to be disrespectful. Like, I feel bad saying this, but it's a legitimate, curious question. Will he just not remember?
2: He'll slowly forget that stuff.
0: You know what, Monica?
1: Oh, no.
0: I got to be honest with you. I had that same thought today. Because the only person that I personally know that was in the throes of it, I have people now, family, like parents of family, of friends, and you know, a woman that I always considered my second mom is going into it now. So I went to go see her a couple of weeks ago, and we were just talking, and then the same conversation kept coming up and coming up, and I was getting phone calls from like a couple of months ago. And it was like the same kind of thing. Like she called me and then she called me back 10 minutes later. We had the same conversation.
1: What do you do? I don't even know what you do.
0: I see it happening. I think I would take myself out.
1: No.
0: When I started to realize it, when you're not in it full time, only because I don't want to be that burden on anybody.
1: But they're not going to think of you. They want you around, JP. Like, you're doing that is taking that you're and I get that you're not going to be the same person, but people know, like, this isn't the Stone Ages. People understand what Alzheimer's is. They know what's going to happen. They know what to expect. There's care that you can get.
2: Yeah, but it's hard to deal with someone with Alzheimer's.
0: And they don't, listen, my friend's mother, my buddy Chris, he's the godfather of both my kids. His mother is in, you know, she's in, whatchamacallit, she's in some sort of elder care center. She doesn't know who he is.
2: Yeah.
0: So he barely even goes. And when he goes, he just feels like, you know, destroyed. And I'm saying to myself, like, you know, fortunately for them, they had it set up so that she's got care for the rest of her life.
1: Oh.
0: But, you know, because they put everything into a trust and, you know, she got Medicaid and it covers her. But I don't know what kind of care they get.

0: I have no idea. But I know, which I don't want to be that. I don't want to, like, have my family dread to come see me, you know, in a wheelchair or some. I don't want to be that dread, but also they
1: love you. Like, they don't want to see you that way, but they want to see you. Like, just see what I,
2: it's
1: like,
2: hard, yeah. though. My uncle had it. One of my favorite uncles who passed away before he had passed away, he had it. And it was hard watching him go through it because it would be like he wouldn't recognize anyone. They would show him like memories and photos and he'd cry because he'd be like, I don't remember any of that.
1: How do you?
0: Right.
2: And it gets scary because you got to remember, as much as this is his wife and family and stuff, he doesn't know that. So he'll wake up and be like, where am I? And it got so like bad to the point where he would hide like knives in the room he was in because he thought he was like,
1: oh my God,
2: he was scared. He didn't know who any of these people were and stuff. So. It gets bad with
1: some
2: people.
1: That's a hell to live in. That's just a mind hell.
0: I'm telling you, I think I'd give myself a hot shot of heroin or something like that and just go out.
1: I don't know that that's the answer. I don't know that.
0: No, I'm not saying it may not be the answer for a lot of people, but it would be the answer for me. I say it, but when you're, but then I go back to the question that you just brought up, and it was the same one I had. Do they even know it?
1: Well, I, do they if, know if he's it going enough to? Garrett's uncle did where. Like, I would be terrified if I, well, it, I think, and this is, I'm not making light of it, but the only thing I can reference it to is, like, 50 First Dates.
2: Oh,
1: when,
2: yeah, yeah.
1: When she
2: Great
1: wakes
2: movie.
1: Up and she starts, like, screaming because she thinks that she, like, you know, like, I can't imagine every day waking up being terrified and to the point where I need to hide a knife because I don't know who these effers are. That's no way to live either. I don't know. Ugh, that's just a horrible topic. And I don't want this hero, this American hero to lose that memory that everybody knows and loves him for. Strangers know that name, and all you have to do is say Sully. You don't have to say, I don't even know his first name, I don't think. You just
0: right.
1: have to say
0: Captain.
1: Sully.
0: Chelsea.
2: Captain.
0: It was Chesley.
2: Oh,
0: it was Chesley Sullenberger III.
1: I feel like you have to say that. Chesley Sullenberger III.
0: Yeah,
2: right.
0: That, is some,
1: yeah.
0: that is some uppity white guy name, if I have ever heard one.
1: I'm just saying, like, I it's so sad to me to think that what, like, one of, if not his greatest accomplishment in life, aside from his family and kids or whatever, that he's going to be stripped of that memory and
0: right,
1: and he's such a hero.
0: That movie made me so mad.
1: I didn't watch the movie.
0: You didn't watch it?
1: I was gonna cry. And
0: this was one of the that's the beautiful part of it. There's no reason to cry because nobody died.
1: Yeah, that's
0: right.
1: True.
0: And
1: that's
0: it's true. It's a, you know, it's more of a feel good, this guy is a hero story than it is. But what was pissing me off is the way they were getting treated. Like, they were trying to say, they actually put him not on trial, but he had to go in front of like the FAA and they did all these flight simulations and they're telling him what he did was wrong. And then he spits back at him. He's like, yeah, but you're forgetting this, and that. And he just, and I'm like, you scumbags, he saved all those lives. How about you just shut up and let it go? You want to interview him about it, but don't sit there and put his career and his life on the line. And I got so bad. I'm watching that movie. Two things. Number one, anger, genuine anger with the way they were treating this guy. And number two, I've never wanted a movie to be longer until that.
1: And then you were getting tired of being angry?
0: Because to me, that movie felt so short. I don't know how many minutes it was. I'm not even sure, but it didn't even feel like, I don't even think it was an hour and a half.
1: If they got to the point, they didn't drag it out. But I'll say, I just feel like his experience, I understand, you know how I am. I'm rules. Let's know the rules. I am that. But sometimes experience supersedes that. In this specific situation, to save all lives, you know, his experience kicked in and maybe it didn't go word for word by whatever book they're going by, but shut up. You know? Yeah. I mean, like, shut up.
0: Everybody's alive. How about you just say, whew, and then you just investigate bird strikes and investigate how you can build planes to maybe avoid that. Okay. I don't know. But this dude saved all those souls.
1: Hero.
0: All of them.
1: Now, what happens now? So, I mean, you can obviously live with Alzheimer's. Now, do you eventually, like, what happens when he passes away, I guess is what I'm saying. And I don't know if he deteriorates and then goes or if I don't know how that works or if it has anything to do with his physical health, not just his mental. I don't know. But like, I feel like the nation will come together.
0: I don't think it's a big enough story now.
1: What do you mean?
0: I think the story is, is so long ago. I don't think this is a nation coming together thing. I think it'll be a quick moment and people will read the news story like, oh, just like I felt, you know, when I saw the headline here, I'm like, oh, that sucks. Sully was cool.
1: We came together for when it happened though, right?
0: No, it wasn't a big kumbaya moment. It's like, oh my God, the guy landed on the Hudson River and everybody survived.
1: He's a hero.
0: Everybody, and it was around for, the story was around for a while. It might have been a slow news cycle. And I'm not trying to minimize what happened. It's just the way I remember it, you know, the way I remember it
1: as being like everybody was like, that's a hero, American hero. Let's
0: But I mean, it wasn't like 9/11 memories and that, you know, where it went on for months and people crying and all that other stuff. There's no reason to cry. He crushed it.
1: I mean, I didn't have nightmares forever after that. But
2: didn't they have tons of pilots try to recreate that and see if they could land and they couldn't? That was like in the movie, right?
1: Oh, yeah. I don't know.
0: Yeah, they were doing, well, it. Right, so they were doing simulators.
2: Yeah.
0: Not pilots, but simulators. And, maybe they were pilots.
2: Yeah, there were pilots in the simulator. Yeah,
0: and they were doing what he did, and they crashed. They kept crashing. And he's like, yeah, well, you're not putting this into account, and you're not accounting for this.
2: Yeah.
0: And then he just got up and basically told them all to go to F themselves.
2: Because they were like, you didn't have to land in the water. He's like, that was my only option. You guys are crazy. And then that's why they did the simulator.
0: They were trying to say he could have gone to other airports.
2: Yeah, he couldn't.
1: Shut up! Yeah. Just shut up. I don't know how he doesn't stand up and say, shut the F up.
2: For someone who saved all those lives, they're like, still, you messed up, dog.
1: You stand up, you scream, shut up, and then you say, you're welcome. And then you just leave. And I don't care what happens after that. Arrest me.
0: Yeah.
1: Screw you.
0: You just get up and... Here's one time where I think you'll agree with the violence. You just get up and walk over to the table of these people with their little microphones and boom, bounce their face off the desk.
1: You don't have to punch them. You can leave.
0: You kind of do.
1: You can just leave and never, like, you don't have to punch people. What's that accomplish?
0: Because sometimes it just works.
2: The best plane scene in a movie, though, is in Flight with Denzel Washington. I don't know if you saw it when
0: I didn't see. What did he do? He flipped the plane?
2: He inverted it because that was the only way. With the engines blowing and everything, he had to, like, flip the plane to because the gear gets stuck, and he had to like literally flip the plane to do it, like roll the whole plane over.
1: Is that the one where he's drunk?
2: Yeah, and it's all about basically like hiding your addictions, and he was hiding it for so long, and like spoiler alert, you know, a girl basically gets blamed for the alcohol in the plane, and he learns to kind of admit to his demons when it matters.
0: I think I saw a clip where. You know, they said they found, two vodka bottles. Yeah. He was like, two? Well, it should have been three.
2: Yeah.
0: Something like that.
2: Yeah, the day before his hearing, he got wasted. And then they coked him up to get him prepared. Because, you're so wasted. Take a bunch of this coke. You'll be fine. And he was.
1: Oh, my God.
2: Yeah.
1: I don't know if I want to watch that.
2: It's a good movie.
1: I wanted to watch it. But now there's just a bunch of drugs and coke.
2: But it's about dealing with addictions and not running from it and hiding and... You know, finally admitting to your... I don't think so.
1: Okay.
2: I think based on true events, but I don't think a pilot really flipped the plane.
1: Yeah.
2: You could, but I don't think he did.
0: I guess they could. There's not too many bad Denzel stuff.
2: No.
0: You know.
2: One of the goats.
0: he's the real deal. All right, well, we wish Chesley Sully Sullenberg.
1: Chesley Sullenberg.
0: The guy who landed the plane in Hudson. Hope everything goes well. It's another one of those things, like, how do they not have a cure for that yet?
1: I know. But there's a lot of money being raised. Like, there's walks and...
2: Well, what would the cure be? Isn't it just all brain damage? But like, maybe you can't really cure the brain like that.
0: Diz, mark my words. I guarantee you, if you go on Google, you'll find testing of psychedelics on Alzheimer's.
2: Mm.
0: I'll guarantee it. I've never done it before. But I guarantee if during the commercial break you just go on Google and say, are they testing psychedelics for treatment of Alzheimer's? And I bet you they are.
1: We're at a time now where they're more acceptable. Like people aren't like, oh, drugs. It's much more appreciated for medicinal purposes. So maybe if that does work, that's amazing.
0: I hope so. It's JP, Monica, Diz, 102.5 The Bone, Real Raw Radio.

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1: 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You're fine. 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

0: 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We will get to a dead guy in the envelope in just a couple of minutes. I was just texting with my wife. Let me ask
1: my
0: you
1: wife.
0: This. My wife. Let me ask you guys this one. Because somehow I became the a-hole, and I don't know how that happened.
2: I'm already siding with your wife.
0: Okay.
3: So. I would have a couple days ago, but I'll hear you out today.
0: So let me ask you guys this. I have an issue with smells.
2: Like farts or just any smells?
0: No, like floral candles, the plug-ins and all that kind of stuff.
2: You've always been like, if a woman has too much perfume on, you're disgusted.
0: Okay, so you've heard me talk about it a thousand times, right?
2: Yes.
0: Okay. My wife and I have had this discussion way more than you've heard about.
2: Sure, yeah.
0: Okay. Even now, I'm like, you want candles? You want to do something that smells like vanilla? You want to do something that smells like Christmas cookie? That kind of stuff? Great. But if you want to like put in summer orchard or some crazy, like, no.
2: Now, wait a minute. That's a weird line. Like, how do I know where that line? What do you mean?
0: She knows because we've talked about it. Like,
2: okay.
0: No floral.
2: Okay.
0: I can't do floral. I immediately get headaches. Immediately.
2: Oh, well, nobody wants that.
4: I get that.
2: I'm down
0: right?
2: with the no
0: headache. So, I had been sick for a couple days. And the plan was that I was going to sleep alone in the bed one more night. And then she was going to change the sheets. And then she'd get back feeling the way I'm feeling now. And I don't have any symptoms. She was going to come back into bed tonight. Okay. So yesterday, she decides to spray the bed down with Lysol.
2: Well, sure.
0: The Lysol smells like flowers.
3: Oh, no.
2: Why would she buy that one? She has a million to buy. Like, there's other options.
0: I'm sorry, Monica. Can you repeat that one more time?
2: Of all the different Lysols, why would she buy that floral one when she knows you don't like the floral
4: scent?
2: Get
4: the linens or something one.
2: Yeah, there's a million different ones.
0: Right.
2: There's lemons, and there's this basic one. And
0: Monica, you have, as far as this show goes, in the history of me being on the bone, you've never been more right than you are right now. Why would she buy that one?
2: Stuck on that chat room.
0: But she did. She right, so she sprayed the bed down. So now I get into bed to try to, you know, I'm going looking to go to sleep early. I actually watched the World Cup game after I already knew the score because I wanted to be like, how did this happen? So I watched the whole game, and I'm like, what does this smell? And I'm like, and I am like within 5 minutes I start getting the headache. I'm like, son of a bitch, what is this smell? And I texted her. I'm like, what did you spray the bed with something? She's like, oh yeah, I wanted to spray Lysol. I'm like, okay. She's like, what? I go, nothing. Because I don't feel it. I don't want to. It's going to be a thing.
2: Yeah.
0: So I'm like, okay, I'll take the pillowcases off and just try to maybe. Yeah. That doesn't work.
2: Yeah, that's not. You're just kind of, you have to wait it out. It's time.
0: So she comes home and I'm like, can I ask you a question? And she's like, what? I go, how many times are we going to have the smell conversation?
2: You're all defeated.
0: And she's like, I just tried to do, I go, I understand. And I know it came from a good place. I get it. But you know what happens. And now I'm sitting here with a pounding headache after finally feeling good. Right?
2: Oh, that's not good.
0: And she goes, that's it. I'm not doing anything. I don't do anything right. I'm like, no. Let's not get to there. I'm just asking you. How many times have we had the conversation? And then the whole thing, I was like, I grabbed my pillow. I'm like, you know what? You sleep in here. I'm going downstairs. Mm. And I slept on the couch downstairs. Mm. But I'm like, I'm not wrong here. I'm not wrong.
2: It'd be one thing if there's only that floral thing. And you did have cooties and she wanted to get them out. It's like, you're going to have to suck it up. That's how Lysol smells. But
0: right. But
2: you have, there's options. And I don't know why. I don't know why.
0: Thank you. Okay. I just wanted to make sure.
2: I want to side with her, but I can't.
0: And you can't.
2: No.
0: Right. Right.
2: I can't.
0: And you know what sucks?
2: That?
0: It's going to happen again.
2: Okay, well then, hold on. And I'm not saying she's right.
0: She's not right.
2: She's wrong, but I'm saying if you know that, and if you know you've had a million conversations with her, and I'm, again, she's wrong, you're just going to have to accept it. Like, that is your wife. That is
0: I understand.
2: That is your lot in life now.
0: This is not divorceable.
2: I hate that. You know what, though? As soon as you said headache,
0: I won you over. I understand.
2: I don't want any part of that. Anything that's going to trigger that, get it the hell out of my face.
0: You know, on the other show, Brett was going to be out today. So we had a girl that was coming, came in on Monday. And, you know, she's done the job before, but she needed, it's been a while, so she just wanted to come in for a refresher. Sure. So she came in Monday, and she was wearing perfume that I can smell from. She was on the other side of the room, and I'm like, oh, my God, how do I have this conversation? Because I can't deal with.
2: But then also HR needs to be present, because then she's, you're going to be commenting how she smells.
0: Right, but it's not, it's just like, oh, I wanted to, And I didn't ask her.
2: Don't comment on how didn't she smells. Ask her, it implies you've been sniffing her and it's weird. But
0: she was across the room. I was definitely not sniffing
2: her. I'm just saying that's how she could perceive it. She's like, I don't smell it. And so he must have gotten too close. And
0: no. There was two other people in the room, Roger and Brett. There was no way I was going to be accused of doing anything.
3: It's the worst when you could smell something so strong you can almost taste it. You're like,
0: that's the thing, dude. That
2: I want to ask you a question. I'm afraid of the answer.
0: What?
2: Honestly, have I ever had too much perfume on that you were like, oh my God?
0: No.
2: Okay.
3: Well, you would. No, I would totally.
2: No, I mean, in person, like when he's here. Like,
0: I'd have no problem telling. I would be like, would you jump to a vat of Yves Saint Laurent or something like that? You know?
2: I do put spray on. I just want to make sure I don't put too much on because you would be able to tell, and I'm not trying to give you a headache.
0: No, we could talk to each other. She's a part timer who was doing us a favor, and I didn't want to. You know, I didn't want to do anything to like freak her out, but at the same time, I'm like, yo, I'm not going to be able to deal with in this room for 4.5 hours. No way.
2: So then what happened?
0: No, she didn't wear it today. I got lucky. No, I didn't say anything.
2: Someone else said something.
0: I just got lucky. No, I don't think so. I just think
2: like that and then didn't wear it at all. Like, there's no way.
0: Well, you know, she came in to the show at like 7:30. She stayed for the last couple of hours. The fact that she had to be there at 5 o'clock this morning, she probably just didn't add the perfume part of the, you know, there was no perfume, no makeup. There was none of that stuff. She just came in and did what she's got to do. Yeah.
3: Do you ever wear a cologne that you kind of hated, but like your wife likes it? Like my ex-fiance bought me this cologne called Joop and I hated it.
2: I've heard that. J-O-O-P with like an exclamation point.
3: It was J-O-O-P. It was like, I think a purple bottle. Yeah. It smelled honestly just like fresh clothes almost. But I hated wearing it. Yeah. But I only wore it because she liked it. I was like, well, if that scent attracts her, I'm aware. But I hated it. And people go, are you wearing Joop? I go, yeah, unfortunately. Yeah.
0: You ready for this one? You're both going to break my balls about it. We were going out to dinner in New York City with some friends of ours. They were coming from Jersey. We were coming from Long Island. And we got there a little bit early. We had some time to kill. There's this big Macy's, like, in the middle of Times Square or whatever it was, because the restaurant was, like, a short walk out of Times Square. And she goes, let's go in here. And then she's like, I've worn the same thing for years and years and years. She was like, why don't you switch it up? And then she goes, try this one. And I try this one. It's called Creed.
3: Oh, right? I think I've heard that.
0: Yeah. Well, hold on for a second.
2: Like the band?
0: Yes. So I spray it. She goes, oh, that smells so good. I'm like, okay. And then I'm not really thinking much, but I'm like, if she likes it, I'm just going to buy it. So now I'm at the register. I'm going to pay for it. And she's like, no, but I had already given the guy my credit card and he ran it.
3: Oh.
0: I'm like, what's no? And then I see how much it is because it doesn't say anything on the bottle. It was 400 and change for that bottle of cologne that I couldn't stand.
2: Nope. Someone's doing something here because that ain't happening.
3: Did it come with the band? Did Creed perform for you?
0: They did not perform for me.
2: They come out of the ground.
0: Dude, I didn't even know something like that existed. Oh. I figured, and it wasn't a big bottle. It was, you know, I don't know. It was maybe 4 ounces, five. I don't know. I don't know how big
2: it is.
0: Yeah. So I'm saying, like, I didn't know perfume. I figured $60, $70, whatever it is.
2: Which is also too much.
0: And she goes, why did you buy it? I'm like, you said you liked it. You don't like what I have at home anymore. I wanted you to like it, so here it is. We got it. She's like, I can't believe you just did that. I'm like, well, you walked away. I was trying to be...
3: $500 and something. Because I imagine after tax, it's like $500.
0: Let me.
3: If I spray that, every time they have to come out and be like, with arms wide open.
2: Seriously. Seriously. Yeah. Seriously. Not even joking. Like,
3: that's, what's that? I got the bottle. They have to do it. It's in their contract.
2: I'm gonna abuse it. Yeah. Because this just cost me $500.
0: Let's see. Creed Boutique, accessory fragrances. Oh, give me cookies and those. You forget it. What? I don't know. Why? I can tell you. No, I'm trying to find out how much it goes for. Like, how much exactly it goes. Oh, now I got to click on this and this. Just give me the.
3: Oh, it's right here. $510.
0: Yeah, that sounds about right.
3: $510. That's like on the light. There's some that go up to $1,300.
0: $1,300. For $1,300, I better be. Now, I better go on the road with Creed.
3: Yeah.
0: For $1,300.
2: The VIP experience.
3: That's insane.
0: Oh, Jesus. All right, we'll do Dead Guy.
2: That not was, even Creed. I feel like if you're gonna charge that, you got to pick a better brand than Creed. Like it can't be Creed. It's not even worth it.
0: Well, there's no cologne called Aerosmith.
2: There we go. That's now true, we're talking.
0: Man. Not going to be able to do it. All right, here we go. Dead Guy the Envelope. You got a... He is a white American guy. You know acting. You know from TV and you know from film. Acting is... You know, part of what he's known for. I would say the TV led to the acting, and you probably know him more from TV. We'll start there. Monifa.
2: This is interesting. So there's something else he did that's not acting, is what you're saying. The TV,
0: right?
2: The TV led to acting. So was he a like? Was it reality TV?
0: No. Was not reality. Diz.
3: Did the show he was on have a live studio audience?
0: You know, I know he's been on shows with live studio audiences.
3: But not the big one.
0: He had at least one show that was his, and I could not tell you whether or not. I know you're big into that. I couldn't tell you whether it was a live audience or a laugh track.
3: I don't know
0: the difference. All right. But he's definitely been on shows with live studio audiences. You got a white guy, American guy, who's an actor, but he did something else that led to the acting. Again, TV, movies, TV led to the movies, and you probably know him best from television. Now, 800-771-1025, you call us, you ask us yes or no questions. 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
0: It's Dead Guy in the Envelope, your clue so far. If you're just tuning in, white American dude. Acting is one of the things that he did. He did a lot of it, but he had a career that led to that. All right. That career that led to that got him to TV, which got him into movies. I'm going to say you know him best from television. 800-771-1025. Diz asked a question about studio, like, was his TV show a studio audience? He definitely performed on shows that were in front of a studio audience. And Monica, I forgot what you said. I'm sorry.
2: I asked about the reality TV and you said
0: no. Right. He's not a reality TV guy. Again, 800-771-1025. Kyle, line three. Go ahead, Kyle.
15: Hey, guys. Did this guy do any commercials?
0: Yes. Go ahead.
15: Was it for Miller Lite?
0: No. I'll say this. Did he do commercials? Yeah. Are you going to remember them? Yeah, I don't know. I don't know. It's not like commercials that were huge. Like, he wasn't like in a Bud Light commercial that ran for Dilly Dilly or the WhatsApp guys or any of that kind of stuff. All right. Al, line two.
14: Hey, Rush rules.
0: Rush does That's rule.
14: Yeah. Hey, did he die in the last 10 years?
0: Yes.
14: Was he a game show host?
0: No. Nope. This guy, the stuff on, you know, TV and the movies, he was an actor. You know, he was an actor. He was also a guest on a lot of shows. All right? And what kind of people do shows usually bring on as guests?
2: I don't know.
0: Yes, you do. Jock, line one.
16: Was he an athlete?
0: No. No, he was not an athlete. This guy, you know what? Let me help you guys out. He started out, I'm in a giving mood today because I was out yesterday and I feel bad about it.
2: What else can we guilt you out of? I love this. I'm hungry. Send lunch. Guilt.
0: I'll send you guys lunch now.
2: I feel guilty about asking. Never mind.
0: Let me take Sean on line two, and then I'll give you the hint.
17: Hello.
0: Hey, man.
17: Was he in America's Funniest Home Videos?
0: No. No, this guy started out as a stand-up comic.
2: Oh.
0: Stand-up comic started getting him into appearances on the talk shows. Talk shows led to television shows. Television shows led to movies. And a very big and very long career. This guy was over 50-year career.
2: Oh, my God.
0: Over 50-year career. Yeah, he had a big... he was kind of a big deal. 800-771-1025, but not a megastar.
2: Okay. And dare we say legend? No?
0: Not a legend.
2: Not a megastar, okay.
0: No. I mean, there are people in stand-up that might look at him as a legend. I don't think you guys are, you know.
2: But we know his name.
0: You'll know his name.
2: Okay.
0: You'll know his name.
2: Mm-hmm.
0: It's, you're, being of that certain age,
2: hey,
0: you should absolutely know his name. Ray, line one.
18: Hey, it's Ray from chat. Was he murdered?
0: He was not murdered. Sorry about that. Derek on line two.
19: Yeah, was he in the Ernest Goes to Camp movies?
0: No. He was not in the Ernest movies.
2: Remember those?
0: He was definitely a different kind of comic, that's for sure. I loved him.
2: Did he start in the 80s? Oh, no, wait. Hold on. You said 50 years. There's no way he started in the 80s. That's not math.
0: No, he didn't start in the
2: 80s. That math ain't
0: mathin'. He started in the 70s. Sean, line three.
17: I'm going to change my question. Was he an elf?
0: Was he in the movie Elf?
17: Yes.
0: I don't think so. Give me one moment, please. No, he was not an elf. Doug, line one.
20: Did he do the Tonight Show with Johnny Carson?
0: He's been on that show, yes.
20: Did he have his own show called FPO Sharky?
0: No. No.
2: Did he have? I know you said he had other shows. Did he ever have his own show with his name on it and everything?
0: He had his own show, but not with his name on it.
2: Oh, okay.
0: I don't believe, at least. He's got so much stuff. I'm going to go. But I won't give you the buzzer.
2: Thank you. That's nice.
0: But he definitely had his own show. Chris, line two.
21: Hey, brother. Was he a comedian?
0: Yes.
21: Bob Newhart?
0: No. It is not Bob Newhart. Al, line six.
22: Was he in the movie Casino?
0: No. James, line five.
23: Hey, did he play as a golfer in a movie?
0: Dude, he's done so many movies. I don't know. Who are you thinking?
23: Rodney Dangerfield.
0: No. No. Ross, line three.
2: Now I want a Spain jersey.
1: Hey, great show, guys. I apologize because I wasn't listening earlier. I was out of the car, but was he in Mork and Mindy?
0: No.
2: No, but I like the apology. Just come out and say you weren't listening, so if you repeat, that's pretty cool. Thank you.
0: Dan, line four.
2: Oh, Dan gone. You literally Dan's the gone. Only line.
0: Adam, line one.
2: Everybody else is there.
3: Yes, was he in SNL?
0: He's appeared on SNL. He's appeared on SNL, but he was not a cast member. But he was on SNL, so who are you thinking?
2: Oh,
0: all right, good talk.
2: That's weird.
0: Kim, line six.
4: Hi, did he develop the triple Lindy?
0: No, it's not Rodney Dangerfield. Lee, actually, you know what, Monica, give me nerd notes.

0: favorite.
1: There you go.
0: Yeah, that's a good one. Let's see. We have a white American. We know most from TV, but he has done film. His TV led him to acting, which is not everything he did. He was a comic as well.
1: His career, his first career led him to acting.
0: Comic led him to acting, sorry. Let's see. He did some commercials. He died in the last 20 years, but he was not murdered. He was a guest on a lot of shows. He was, his over a 50-year career, not a legend, but he started in the 1970s.
1: Dan, line two.
0: That's a lot of
1: very
0: notes.
1: Good, Monica.
0: I'm a nerd.
2: Hey, how's it going, guys? Hey. Was he in the movie Caddyshack?
1: No, somebody else just asked that. Tim, line three.
3: Was he on Mork and Mindy?
1: Nope, somebody else just asked that, too. Ray, line four.
4: Hey, was he on Three's Company?
1: Nope. Lee on line five.
5: Hey, did he have a recurring role on Curb Your Enthusiasm?
1: He did.
0: Oh, doctor.
5: Is it Richard Lewis?
1: Richard Lewis,
0: yes,
1: is the dead
0: sir.
1: Guy in the envelope. There you go. Congratulations. Your choice. What do we got? We got Bolt's Brewfest at Benchmark on the 25th of July. We got Deep Purple in Kansas at The Sound. Or Jimmy Eat World at The Amp. Which would you like?
5: I'll take Jimmy Eat World, please.
1: All right, you got a pair of tickets at Jimmy Eat World at The Amp, November 14th. Congratulations. Hold on, Dizzy. We'll get your information. I thought Richard Lewis was great.
0: I didn't really know.
1: All the self-deprecating stuff and dark, nutty. He had his own show. It was called Anything But Love, ran for a few years. He was in Robin Hood, Men in Tights, and then obviously a big, you know, he's kind of a big deal with Curb Your Enthusiasm.
6: Oh, yeah, he was great in that, Curb.
1: Yeah,
6: that's a great show, though.
1: He's a good actor, man. And that is today's edition of Dead Guy in the Envelope.
0: Yay.
1: Brought to you by, I don't really know. Nobody today.
0: Aw, weird. Brought to you by JP, who went out of his way to find a dead guy and vet the questions.
6: 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Spray some in your house today.
1: Or to bring it back around.
0: Brought to you by Creed. Everybody's favorite band.
1: I'll be right back. Here we go.
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1: I love this band so much.
2: Who is it?
0: Black Crowes.
2: Oh.
0: Black Crowes.
3: Hey, JP.
0: Yeah.
3: Have you looked into who's going to do the halftime show for the World Cup?
2: Oh. See, no. Now, is this typical? Or is there always a halftime show? Or is it just because we're in the USA?
0: I only thought they did one for, like, the opening ceremony. I remember, like, a couple years. Like, the last time around was, like, Shakira or something.
3: Yeah, I want to say Shakira did the last World Cup one, yeah.
0: And I remember J-Lo having a World Cup song.
2: Oh, I don't know any of that.
3: The most famous one I remember is the Ricky Martin one. Do you remember that?
0: No. Oh, yeah.
3: Yeah, it was like
0: I
3: 98,
0: so.
3: I think. 98 World Cup. Yeah.
0: Let me see something.
3: Was, do you really want it? Yeah.
2: That's
3: song.
2: Oh,
3: yeah.
2: From the...
3: Yeah.
2: The
3: Cup of Life.
2: Yeah.
3: La, la, la,
2: yeah. Oh, that's what that
0: Monica,
2: was.
0: Monica, see if you can find this. Jennifer Lopez had a World Cup song. It was called We Are One. Ole Ola.
3: Oh, it sounds like it sucks.
2: I like an Ole Ola.
0: She recorded it with Pitbull and Brazilian singer Claudia Lee.
2: I do believe that's pronounced Claudia.
0: Claudia.
2: We Are One.
0: Yeah, see if you can find that.
2: We Are One Pitbull, there is. Hold on. We Are One. Oh, there it is. FIFA World Cup song. We Are One Ole Ola, the official 2014 FIFA World Cup song featuring Jennifer Lopez and Claudia Liete.
0: Ready? Hear it.
2: Will we swear? Will it be swears?
0: No.
3: Full of it, I'm sure, for a World Cup song. Put your flags up. Oh, I hate it already.

0: says featuring Jennifer Lopez.
1: Oh, it's featuring?
0: It's a Pitbull song.
1: Ah, it says here it was Jennifer Lopez's own shit recorded with Pitbull and whatever. All right, anyway, who's doing the halftime show? Sorry about that, ladies and gentlemen.
0: He annoys me for some reason.
2: Justin Bieber, Shakira, and Madonna and BTS. So there's four different acts.
1: Oh. Who's BTS?
2: That's the Korean. I want to say the Korean pop. Yeah. So it's their boy band that sings Korean
0: songs.
2: Which,
0: by the way, they've been they were huge, like maybe 2016, 17.
2: Yeah.
0: Huge.
2: Yeah, they're past, like, no one's talking about them like that now.
0: No.
1: Why do those Korean boy bands, they all have, like, the formula for the boy bands has always been, like, five, right? You got NSYNC was five.
2: Backstreet Boys.
1: Backstreet was five. New Kids was five. New Edition was five. But these Korean bands, there's, like, 12 of them.
0: If I'm not mistaken.
1: And they all look alike.
0: I do.
2: They don't?
0: Easy.
2: Oh, I thought you said they don't look alike. I was like,
1: no, I said they all look alike just because I wanted to see what Monica.
2: God, I mean,
1: I didn't even
2: wrong.
1: Get the whole sentence out. She's like, easy.
0: Careful. I don't want any part of that conversation. But if I'm not mistaken, was BTS the band, the boy band that they had to, because they were huge, but then they had to go serve in an army or whatever because it's part of what they do.
2: And if they're in Korea, they had to.
0: Now they're back, and that's why they're back because they.
2: They had to serve their year, No, I remember there was a Korean band. It wasn't this one. Do you remember when the big Jumbotron fell on that Korean singer when they were performing?
1: No.
2: You don't remember that in Korea? Oh, my God. It was a big one. It just demolished him.
1: Did he die?
2: Oh, no, but he got effed up. Well, maybe he died. He probably died later from, like, brain damage or something. I don't think he died instantly, though. I gotta find it. It was crazy.
1: So Justin Bieber's going to... Didn't Justin Bieber get his ass handed to him after Coachella?
2: Where for the laptop.
1: He was like telling stories or something like that. He set up a computer and started playing like YouTube clips, own YouTube clips. He got crushed.
2: Because he got paid the most amount ever, I think, at Coachella for that performance. And I'm like, that?
1: And it was his big return.
2: Yeah.
1: That was his big return to the stage.
2: And why are we still letting Madonna take the stage? Who wants to see Madonna?
0: She
2: looks crazy now.
0: What does she sound like?
2: Look at her photo. Look at that photo and that thing of her.
0: She looks better than she did.
1: She looks better than she did. And I will say this. Anybody I know who's listened to this new Madonna album is saying this is old school Madonna.
0: Oh, I got to hear it now.
1: I don't know. I'm not the fan. And I will say that the couple guys that told me about the album and my wife, the other two, the dude's gay. My wife, big Madonna fan.
0: All right.
1: But
0: is it out now?

0: Jackson. He's like, F this, F this city, F Super Bowl.
1: Oh, my God. F.
0: And he stormed out. It was so, because he has a moment where he had his hands go like, you might been hurt, babe. And like, it shoots out pyros. He got caught on fire.
1: That's what happens when, I mean, listen, you run the risk if you're going to be doing fancy crap.
2: Did you guys watch the Michael movie yet?
1: No. How have I not seen it yet?
2: Did you didn't see it yet either?
0: Nah.
2: I'm telling you, man.
1: I know.
2: I'm telling you.
0: I'm waiting to see it at someone's house that has, like, good sound system and stuff. Like, yeah. Because I want to be immersed in it if I go watch
1: see,
0: it.
1: See, and that was the reason I wanted to see it in the theater.
0: Theaters, yeah.
1: Yeah, but I'm terrified of a migraine. So I'm like, I don't know if that's going to, I'd rather just wait.
2: What do you think? Why would the movie give you a migraine?
1: I don't know. I'm literally living my entire life around not getting a migraine. Like, I don't care. Although.
2: Well, you have the medication now.
1: I have the magic pill, and I love it. And my doctor just re-upped. I have, like, 30 of them now. Like, because you're only supposed to take 9 a month if you take it.
2: Did I ever tell you the story about when my dad died?
0: What?
2: When my dad died, he had over 300 oxycodones, like 380 oxycodones. You know how much money I could have made in one phone call?
1: Well, don't do that. No.
2: I didn't do that.
1: It's a good sign that he didn't take them all. If he didn't have, you know what I mean? Like,
2: my father, he was taking them for 20-something years. And so he was clearly addicted because when he was running low, he would start to get nervous. And when he was in like rehab centers and all that other stuff, he'd be like, John, make sure you go pick up my prescription on the 19th, whatever the date was.
1: How did he have 300 then? Was he hoarding?
2: Well, no, because when he was in hospitals and stuff like that, they were giving it to him because that's on his med sheet. So he was getting them, you know, twice a day or he was supposed to be at least. But my father would always say if he wasn't having pain, he wouldn't take the pills.
1: Okay, that's good.
2: He was the most responsible
1: addict.
2: Yeah, because he was taking them for the right reasons, you know. But you know, he was clearly addicted because anybody who's nervous about having enough, you know,
1: that's how I am. I swear to you, I am a junkie because not only was I counting how many do I have left. Okay, if I have how many can I spread this out? If I like a junkie, but I went to my doctor and I said straight to his face, I said, "This is going to sound like a junkie, but guess what? Can you please refill my prescription?" Like I still had some at home. Like I'm terrified of running out of those things.
2: But it's non-addictive. You're just terrified of being in pain.
1: Of being in that much pain. Like that's insanity.
2: So when I returned, I went to the hospital, and they have like a drug give back thing.
1: Oh, you did
2: in the main doors of the hospital.
1: Yeah.
2: And I'm telling you, he had like 380 of them, and I took them and I gave them all. You know, I put them all in there. And like I said, one phone call, I could have made a ton of money.
1: Let me ask you this.
2: I could have made thousands.
1: You did the right thing, first of all.
2: I know I did the right thing.
1: Good for you. But also.
2: What?
1: But also, is it wrong? And I hate your guts for my brain going there. Do you think like someone opened that up and was like, awesome, I'm selling all of these things?
2: So I said that there's like a security guard that's right there. And he's right by where. I don't think they have him there to watch the drug give back program because they don't know what people are giving back, but he's right there. People come in and just in case, I guess, there's any trouble. And I said to him, I'm like, dude, I just put 380, you know, basically Vicodins in there. And his eyes just went, what? Oh, you have a good day. Like,
1: no.
2: His eyes just went poof, wide open. Like, you're out of your mind because he probably knows how much I could have got for it.
1: Sure. I told you the one time when I worked at a job that wasn't here. And I had a Vicodin and I took half of one and I had like, there were 10 of them or whatever. And I was like, I don't know what to do. I need to get rid of these. I can't flush them down the toilet, whatever. And people at work were offering me not just a little bit of money, but like a lot of money for just a pill.
0: Oh, yeah.
1: Even. And I'm like, I'm not doing that. And no, and you're right. I could have made, but what are you weirdos doing? No.
0: Feeling good.
2: Yeah.
1: No, I'm not a drug dealer. No.
2: Yeah.
0: Not a drug dealer, you're a good friend.
2: Well, yeah, I mean, again, look at the positive.
1: Izzy's
2: really good at that, by the way.
0: Yeah, thank you.
1: If I don't sell them, then I'm not a drug dealer. I just give them to them. Then, no.
0: Yeah, what you do is you have them give you the money, go, I'm just going to put these there, and then if you happen to grab them,
2: right,
0: so be it.
2: If I find a stack of 20s in the freezer,
0: yeah,
2: that'll be weird, but, you know.
1: You guys are so messed up.
0: The way you kinda. Do it.
1: If I find a stack of 20s in the freezer, it'll be weird.
0: Yeah. Oh, there was no exchange. It just so happened you grabbed something that was left around. That's not all.
1: I don't remember what I did. I think I crushed them.
0: And snorted them? Yeah,
1: no,
0: that's my girl.
1: No,
0: yeah.
1: No.
0: Straight to the membrane.
1: I hated taking that half of one because it made me It passed.

0: passed out. It made my top of my head numb, and then I literally slept for 5 hours. Like, that is not fun. What is that? Why do I want to take this pill? That's not fun.
1: I remember when I took one of those things for painkillers when I had, like, knee surgery, and I was on the bus ride to Toronto. And it was like the movie Blow. You probably never seen the movie Blow.
2: No.
1: But there's a famous line where he's like, I can't feel my face. That's I felt that way. I was touching it, but I couldn't feel it.
0: That's
1: I was like,
0: fun.
1: Yo, this stuff is good.
3: Isn't that that Weeknd song? I can't feel my face when I'm with you. But I love it. I love it.
1: You don't want that, Monica?
0: Why? How is that fun? I can't feel my face. There's no fun in that.
1: Like, no, just like your body feels good. It's not saying like, oh, I want my face to not have feeling. You just feel good in your body.
0: I feel absolutely fantastic right now.
1: You don't know that because you don't know what the levels are. You're down at like a 300. You could be at like an 800.
0: How much better can it feel? Like, I'm happy.
1: Trust me. You're missing out.
0: I don't have a headache. That's all I care about.
1: People do drugs because they don't feel good? Come on.
0: I don't know. I don't need to laugh. I'm not in pain.
3: Do not go down that road, kids.
0: No.
3: I got a lot of dead friends.
0: Yeah.
3: And they're all from pills.
1: Pussies. No, I'm sorry.
3: Jesus Christ.
1: I got dead friends too. I'm sorry.
3: That's it for us. Thank you, Monica. Thank you, Dizzy. Sending show is coming up next. We'll be back tomorrow morning at 11 o'clock. Hope everybody has a great day. Bye.
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0: Welcome to Senning Show. My name is John Senning. He is the Brown Thrasher, a.k.a. Dizzy, a.k.a. the Agent of Chaos. We made it halfway through the week, and we are looking towards the beach this Friday. Senning Show coming to you live from the Wyndham Grand Resort right there. You can have your toes in the sand on Clearwater Beach. We're broadcasting live from 1 to 4. We're doing bourbon on the beach at 4 o'clock. Angels Envy Liquor Depot during a bourbon tasting. So come out, have some beverages with the boys on Friday on Clearwater Beach. Can't think of a better place to spend your Friday. Thank you to the fine folks at Wyndham and Mike Olivero and Jason Meter and everybody for helping put this together. Going to be a great way to cap off the week. Shout out to everybody who's watching live on YouTube, 102.5 The Bone, the Vroom Vroom Room, up and running. Pearl Chic Abby the Pearl Girl, Dizzy with a Black Heart. That you know this lady?
1: Yeah. That's Abby. You met Abby.
0: Abby.
1: She was at the watch party.
0: Abby. Which one?
1: The one where there was that
0: Abby. Yeah. Eventually we're going to be able to talk about the incident. I don't want to save it.
1: She's not in town right now. We can just talk about it now.
0: Oh, the girl that it happened to?
1: Yes.
0: She's probably on the app, but one day, I don't know if she will ever get her involvement with it, but we'll be able to tell the story of how a human being literally died at at one of the watch parties.
1: Almost and, in my hands.
0: Dude, it was terrifying.
1: Yes.
0: I mean, we can talk a little bit about it. Somebody that was there to see us, maybe a couple too many beverages. Mm-hmm. I don't know if there were anything else going on, but they fell out in the hot summer heat. And I'd never seen a dead body before, but I looked down and I thought, oh my God, this person just died.
1: Yes.
0: Right before our very eyes.
1: And I remember being there holding parts of this person as they're dying.
0: Well, that's an interesting way to say it. Yes, well, holding part. You made it sound like they were in pieces. You're holding parts of
1: it. Did. I didn't want to say what I was holding because that sounds even crazier.
0: Yeah, it was the feet, right?
1: Yeah, I was holding the legs. I was holding the legs.
0: I mean, it was. Thank God this person is okay.
1: Yeah.
0: Thank God. Everything's fine. But we didn't think they were going to be. I'm at the point now where I don't know what's going on in my life, in the energy. I don't know if somebody put some sort of animal spell on me. I don't know what I was going down the rabbit hole last night of like what happens when it feels like animals are being attracted to your home.
1: Okay.
0: And there's a million different things. If you've been following the show at all, you know there's always some sort of animal occurrences in and around my home.
1: Mm-hmm.
0: Obviously, we had Roman the cat that was a stray / abandoned street cat that walked in our back door that we've now taken in as our own. We've had the possum trying to live in our lanai a couple weeks ago. I've been trying to help the mother duck whose babies are not going to be born.
1: Yep.
0: She's in the brooding phase. We're going to have to steal her eggs. It's been a lot of something, a lot of things along the way. And somehow last night was the craziest occurrence of all. And it's been a very interesting last 12 to 15 hours. And it's funny because I think it was before you were on the air, but when I lived in that house in Town and Country, it was the first neighborhood I ever lived in that had stray cats. And it was just it was like very intriguing to me to watch the stray cats. And we had this one stray cat that I was always kind of trying to befriend. We called her Little Paws. And she was always being, there's no way to say this. All the male cats were coming around and they were trying to chicka chicka choo choo. They were trying to grape my girl. So I would be out there with a broom, like trying to fight off the male.
1: Get now.
0: And then I think, you know, through that, I kind of maybe grew an appreciation for the feral cat community.
1: Mm-hmm.
0: And it was always kind of my dream that one of these cats would just one day fall in love with me. Like I would walk by and it would be like a movie. It would be like this cat just decided that it liked me. So that pretty much happened with Roman, who is now our cat, sleeps in our bed every night, snuggles up with Brody, and that's been it's been a great experience as somebody who did not consider themselves cat guy. But last night, last night was on a whole other level. So we're out late. It's probably like 10:30, 11 o'clock at night, giving Brody his last walk for the night,
2: and we're walking by a neighbor that's like three or four doors down from us. And anytime I see a stray cat, like I'll say something to it. Like, okay. I'll just be like, what's going on, bud? What are you doing? So I see this, this cat underneath a vehicle, and I go, hey, bud. And this thing like pops up like, oh, game on. Like, yeah, like
1: ready to fight.
2: No, the opposite. Like, I'm coming with you guys now.
1: Yeah, you're my dad. Yeah.
2: Long story short, I immediately can tell that this cat is unwell. It's got, I thought it was bite marks. As the story goes on, we'll learn maybe that wasn't the case. I thought it had bite marks on its back legs, open wounds to a certain extent on its back legs. As skinny of a cat as you've ever seen in your life. I'm like, oh, immediately just felt terrible. Like, this cat is not well. When I tell you that this cat followed us home and then proceeded to scream at my front door. And I'm at this point, I'm already like mortified. I feel so bad. I mean, it's like, it won't go.
1: Open the door.
2: And we're kind of like, what are we going to do here? So we're kind of seeing what happens if this cat is going to move along. I'm already feeling terrible. Then the cat starts aggressively clawing at the windows. It's up on the windowsill and it's clawing at the windows and it's screaming. So Danielle is, she's on, you know.
1: She me like, let's open it, open the door.
2: No, the opposite at this point. Oh, okay. She's like, well, the other big thing
1: she's
2: is.
1: She's like, turn on the TV, let's drown it out.
2: Borderline. But at this point, it's like, I didn't know what, I couldn't let it in the house because my concern is that this is a sick street cat that's got, I don't know what diseases and fleas, and I can't let it in the house with my dying dog and my freshly acquired street cat, like all of these things. So at some point I go, it was like 12 o'clock and it's still out there. And I go, Daniel, I've got to go out there with this cat. Like, I've got to feed this cat. So I go out there, I feed the cat, and then I'll have to show you the video to understand. I'm going to chronicle all of this on my Instagram story at some point today. I go out there to feed the cat, and at first it eats a bunch of wet food, and it still immediately goes back to the door. So I go back out, and I bring out some dry food, and when I set the dry food down, it won't eat it because it's so worried that I'm going to walk away. Like, it is glued to my body. I mean, when I'm telling you, this was aggressive affection.
1: Yeah,
2: I that doesn't even do it justice. And in the video that Danielle took from the window, I'm like trying to get back to the house, and the cat's like not letting me. The cat is, he's looking up at me. He wants me to pick him up. He wants to jump into my arms, and it's just absolutely ripping my heart out. So I
1: the
2: have
1: cat's
2: to,
1: like, you're the guy. Everyone's told me you're the guy in the neighborhood.
2: I don't know, to be completely honest. I mean, all jokes aside, we took in a cat. I've never had a cat in my entire life.
1: Okay. Yeah.
2: So I'm just saying, like, there's not this grand big cat daddy energy that I've had my whole life.
1: They were always dogs that got ran over? Because you said
2: my family had cats when we were very young.
1: Okay.
2: And a lot of them, all of them didn't make it. So those were the even more reason, like, as an adult, I'm allergic, just never really gravitated to cats, never felt like a cat ever loved me. And now we have a cat that lives with us. And now this cat that is just, I can't even explain to you the way in which it was like, you could feel that this cat did not want to be an inch away from me.
1: Yeah.
2: And I did not know what to do. So this morning, what does every great neighborhood Karen go and do?
1: He pops on the neighborhood watch and puts a little comment out there.
2: I gotta hit the next door. My whole thing is, this cat must belong to somebody.
1: Yeah.
2: Like, this cat does not love this way and act this way without somebody that has it at its house. So let me rewind a little bit. I get up this morning. I see the cat is over in the neighbor's yard underneath their truck. So I have to make a right because I'm like, I can't be accosted by the cat right now. So I make a right to go on our walk. And when I get back to the house, my neighbor, shout out to Sarka, tie into everything, has the sourdough stand.
1: Oh, yeah.
2: She's in front of my house with her big golden doodle and her small child and the cat. And the cat has, like, come up to them.
1: He's accosting them now.
2: And then as soon as I show up, this cat's like, runs right to me.
1: He's like, there's my dad.
2: He's like, daddy is home. So I just, I don't know what to do. The cat is hurt. The cat is sick. And at that point, I go, okay, let me do what every great neighborhood Karen has to do.
1: Yeah.
2: And I go to the Nextdoor app. So I go to the Nextdoor app.
1: Question about that.
2: Yeah.
1: You know how in YouTube, we can go to the live chat and they have like the XP and there's people rankings. Are you like the number one person who posts on there?
2: I mean,
1: are you like the top fan?
2: No.
1: Do you have like special status in there?
2: As much as it's a fun thing to talk about here on the show, like I don't really post. I think the, like, I'll leave some comments.
1: You don't really post?
2: I don't. I'm telling you.
1: You post so much that you were concerned that a post wasn't going to get accepted because you post.
2: We're crossing streams now because where my post didn't get accepted, that was on the neighborhood Facebook page.
1: So you post so much it's on different networks. I'm sorry. Go ahead with your cat story.
2: Hold on. Let me go back and find out.
1: But I don't.
2: I'm telling you. So here it is. I post a picture of the cat. Help. This cat must belong to somebody. It followed us home last night on our walk. Aggressively affectionate. He is hurt and malnourished. He screamed and scratched at our front door all night long. I gave him some food and water. Might be the most loving cat I've ever met. Somebody's definitely missing him. Dude, I posted 4 weeks ago because I needed somebody to help me install a new front door. That was the last.
1: Oh, you posted on that?
2: Four weeks. I'm looking for a trim carpenter who could help me install a new front door 4 weeks ago. The time before that, 13 weeks.
1: Okay.
2: 13 weeks before, and that's when I was pulling all of the bikes out of the lake.
1: So you just comment more than anything.
2: I comment, and I lurk, but I'm not always posting. So, and this is where I have to fire off some thank yous, because on this post, shout out to just an angel of a woman. Her name is Alexis.
1: Okay.
2: And Alexis works with, hold on, I have all my information up here, Kim's Cat Crusade. They go around and they help strays and abandoned cats and all sorts of things. And Alexis immediately gets back with me and she's like, I can be there in a little bit. We'll scan it to see if it's got a chip on it and I'll help you out.
1: Nice.
2: So she comes over, truly just like the nicest lady ever. Shout out to Alexis if you're out there listening. She's with Kim's Cat Crusade. Scan it for the chip. No chip. Even she sent me a message right before like we went on the air and she said, this is an extraordinary cat. Like, this cat is not like any other cat I've ever met. Like,
1: what?
2: It is so aggressively loving and affectionate. It's bizarre to think that she's been out there living on the streets doing God knows what.
1: I love that she's like, this is not other cats. This one actually loves people. Yeah,
2: this one is a sweet one.
1: This one's not a little bitch.
2: So she comes over and she scans it. She gives it flea medicine right away. She gives it wet food. This damn cat, she had a little cat carrier.
1: Yeah.
2: This cat, no questions asked, walked right into the cat carrier.
1: Definitely not like other cats.
2: Yeah, just went right in. And so she messages me and the plan is, and I'm going to, this can be your cat. Long story short, I'm going to tell you momentarily. This cat could be your cat listening right now.
1: Oh, I thought you meant me.
2: I'm no, not you. Not you. Not you. I know you're not you're not a cat guy. But so she messaged me because she goes, I think it would be cool. Do you have a favorite artist or musician that you like? Like, let's name the cat, and then you know if you talk about him on the radio, then we can you know explain who it is. And I said I'm a big Zach Bryan guy. So she then sends me a video by sheer coincidence of the cat in her car. She had Zach Bryan bumping on the stereo.
1: Oh, so, Lil Zachy now.
2: Zachy, my little Zach dog, Lil ZD. Yeah. So Zach is currently being held at Kitty Whispers Haven Rescue, which is in Pinellas County. They do all sorts of stuff in Pinellas County as far as rehabbing cats and getting cats different homes. So check them out on social media. If you're a cat lover, they work almost nothing but donations. It's kitty_whispers_haven_rescue. And it's just a, it's when you realize how many of these cats are out there doing all sorts of different things, there's a very, very few amount of human beings that are out there actually trying to help in a bunch of different ways. And just kind of crossing paths with these folks this morning has been kind of heartwarming in a bunch of different ways. So I don't know when Lil Zach Bryan is going to be able to be up for adoption, but they are making sure he doesn't have anything bad or contagious. He's got his own little catio right now. He's got flea medicine. I think they believe he was already neutered, which is crazy. But thank you so much to Alexis and I believe Allie was the one from Kitty Whispers that helped me this morning, because like it was not, I don't know what we would have done if this cat was just going to be scratching at my front door for
1: the Chinese restaurant.
2: What? You don't mean that.
1: No, I don't.
2: No, but this cat was the sweetest, sweetest thing ever.
1: And go adopt little Zachy, and John Senning will make an appearance once a month.
2: If you adopt Zach Bryan, I'm coming to your house.
1: You get a Senning warranty. Yeah. He will come check in on the cat once a month for at least, 2 years?
2: I'm not saying that I'll be there forever, but if your dream was like to have me over for a barbecue, be a good owner to Zach Bryan, and then I'll be at your barbecues. I can definitely tell you that. I will say,
1: you posted, I'm sorry, did you
2: I
1: post
2: did not,
1: like photos
2: I didn't
1: or videos
2: post
1: yet?
2: Anything right. yet. I have a bunch of photos and videos, and it's so funny because I don't know. Yeah, every cat and every animal that comes around, I'm very like listen to the universe type.
1: Yeah.
2: What's going on here? Why are all of these things happening? And like this was such an aggressive situation. Danielle would just not let it happen at this point. But there's part of me that goes like, maybe I was meant to have this cat.
1: Listen, if we do a Halloween pub crawl again, you have to dress as Snow White. You have to dress as Snow White. Hell, if you go as Snow White, I'll go as one of your dwarves.
2: Well, and it's funny.
1: Wait,
2: so,
1: is that the same?
2: Yeah,
1: right?
2: Dwarf, yeah. Okay. I mean, it's if that's okay for those.
1: That's the same movie, right?
2: Oh, seven. Yeah, Snow White and the Seven Dwarfs.
1: Yeah,
2: you're absolutely.
1: Yeah, I'll be dopey. I'll go get doped up there. Because you were Snow White, man. You were the animal whisperer. That just brings all these things into you.
2: And now it is funny because people that I don't even know, like there's this one lady that was walking by my house the other day when I was trying to help the baby duck that eventually got eaten. And she was like, oh, look at you're trying to help. How sweet. And then today she walks by and here's this mangy feral cat at my feet. And she's like, what is going on here? What is happening in your yard?
1: Would you have helped the cat if when you got a closer look, you could see little duckling furs in its mouth?
2: It is interesting that you say that because I said to Danielle this morning, I said, what if those wounds all over his body are from the mama duck?
1: Trying to protect.
2: And like she was trying to protect. Dude, you want to know the craziest thing of all? I have some pictures of this too. So I'm sitting inside the house. Alexis has told me she's coming over. So I'm trying to keep an eye on the cat. The cat is underneath my car. At one point, the mama duck goes under and goes under the truck and lays right down next to the cat.
1: Oh,
2: like the mama duck that's in the process of losing all of her babies.
1: Yeah.
2: Just goes and sits down right next to this cat. And I'm like, what a story.
1: Yeah.
2: Abused, neglected cat falls in love with, heartbroken mama duck. Like,
1: Your house is a sanctuary for animals.
2: It really... It,
1: sanctuary for strays, I should say.
2: I'm not... And the thing is, I'm not...
1: I'm going to get you a sign. Can we get a sign that says that? You could just put it up in your backyard. Sanctuary for strays.
2: Well, and Alexis from, from... hold on, I have two of them up. I want to make sure I get it right. From Kim's Cat Crusade that helped me this morning, I was texting with her. And, the people that are real deep in the cat and the animal community, they believe in all of the... things are meant to be.
1: Yeah.
2: And she sent me a message that said, he's one of the sweetest kitties I've ever rescued. You couldn't have described him any better. He is so thirsty for love. Oh. I feel like he found you guys for a reason.
1: Oh.
2: Even if it was simply to connect and help animals in our community, but I think it's more than that. I'm not sure what it is, but there's something magical about this guy. And I agree. I just don't know what that is. And I can't imagine being a two cat household.
1: Why?
2: Because I just can't. I couldn't imagine being a one cat household until 3 months ago when a cat walked in our back door.
1: I think dogs are different. If you would have said I can't be a two dog thing, like, all right, I get it. You don't want to walk two dogs or at the same time. It's cats. They're just going to roam around.
2: They do. And I mean, they are very self-sufficient.
1: Yeah.
2: And there's a lot of things. But anyways, I'll keep everybody up to date on my Instagram story at the John Senning. I'll show the videos from last night. I'll share some pictures of Zach Bryan. And it really, really, really, truly would be my dream that somebody that listens to this show adopts Zach Bryan from Kitty Whispers Haven. And I will absolutely be stopping by to visit Zach Bryan. So thank you to all of the folks that helped me this morning in what was an interesting situation. And please, somebody go adopt Zach Bryan. Once he's officially up and ready to go home with somebody, I'll let everybody know.
1: I want to find out, like, Zach Bryan's, like, birth date. What if it was, like, do you know his birthday?
2: Not off the top of my head.
1: But I was going to say, you should have until whenever his birthday is. If he isn't adopted by then, you have to adopt him.
2: Yeah, kind of. You want to know what's crazy? They were saying they think this was a kitten. in April, May, June. It's within reason that this cat's birthday was near Zach Bryan's actual birthday.
1: Oh, really?
2: I mean, so Zach Bryan's birthday is April 2nd.
1: Oh,
2: so
1: okay.
2: So probably within reason that, that it was. So.
1: Little Zachy.
2: Needless to say, and it's more, it's unique situation, but last night really just hit me. Like, I just felt this, like, what is going on?
1: What do you mean, what's
2: like,
1: going
2: just
1: on?
2: What is going on with this just animal energy in and around our house?
1: It's almost weird to me that you have this, like, Irwin-esque attitude for, like, neighborhood animals. Like, you're so enthralled when it comes to the neighborhood cats and dogs and birds around you. But you're not like that with, like, all animals. Like, you don't really, like, show an interest like the Irwins. Like, oh, crocodiles and this and that. It's just cats. It's household pets.
2: Well, I mean, I would say it's I'm very intrigued with, like, nature around us. You know what I mean? Like, I think, like, I told you that my idea at one point in my life was to do, like, a nature photography, but have it all be, like, nature in and around, like, neighborhoods. Yeah, like, urban nature, things like that. So I think you're on to something, that there's just this whole ecosystem of animals working in and around neighborhoods, you know, 3 miles from downtown St. Pete. And a lot of that is cats. But
1: you got a cat. Your golf cart that you own now. Yeah. So you got to put some cages on it for all these animals you find. And
2: no.
1: And
2: that's the thing. We don't.
1: Oh, cages and, like, because you're a Karen, you got to have, like, a little thing for human people that you arrest.
2: If I need to do a citizen's arrest?
1: Yeah. And then for the animals you rescue.
2: You're not wrong. That's not a bad idea.
1: Yeah.
2: And it's it is interesting because, like, we don't. I see people busting my balls in chat, which is fine. But, like, we don't have food out. Like, we don't have cat food, like, outside. I'm not doing anything to try. I really don't want a bunch of animals around my house. I don't want a bunch of feral cats in my yard. I don't want a duck right outside of my window, you know, having to figure out how we're going to dispose of its babies. Like, it does end up being a fair amount of stress. Like, I'm not actively doing anything to bring them to me. Like, other than just my overall well-being.
1: It was just the birds you were feeding.
2: Yeah, like, I have bird feeders.
1: But who doesn't?
2: Yeah.
1: There's tons right
2: And not to lie, they've been running on E a little bit.
1: Oh, for real? Well, good.
2: Yeah.
1: You don't got to be feeding all these wild
2: animals.
1: Yeah,
2: it's just, I can only handle so many critters and creatures at one given time. But thank you to everybody who helped me this morning. Kim's Cat Crusade, Alexis, and Kitty Who Whispers Haven. Go adopt Zach Bryan when he's available. Sending show, you're live on the air. Who's this?
3: Hey, John, this is Dan. I just wanted to let you know, I have a handyman service local here in the area. If you ever need any work done at your house, you can always give me a call. I got great reviews on Nextdoor, and I come highly recommended by a lot of people. So
2: I appreciate it. Did you send me a message on Nextdoor?
3: Probably. I send a lot of people messages when I see they need work done.
2: All right. Well, I appreciate it, buddy. Thank you. I never did get my front door replaced.
1: Oh, really?
2: I looked for the work, and I just never did it.
1: So you got your man's now. There you go.
2: Maybe. The problem is, being honest, and it is a very nice thing that in this job you can get people that will help you with tons of stuff.
1: Mm-hmm.
2: Like, you get, so this guy, Dan, he's a fan of the show. He listens. Everything's cool. He wants to help me out. He comes over, and I'm not saying this will happen. He does terrible work. And then what? Like, then I'm going to be a dick to him. I'm going to go after him for the money that I paid him.
1: Yeah.
2: Like, it is. That's almost why, like, not saying that there's not going to be a crossing of streams if somebody helps me from next door, but I like to go out and just try and find people separately. So there's not this automatic connection between. A lot of times people expect something.
1: Yeah.
2: Like, if he helps me, he's like, I'll help you with your door. And then, you know, you promote my bit. All of that. Like, it just gets to be a little sticky.
1: Yeah, you don't want to get in business with someone who's not a great.
2: Exactly. So now we're just
1: going to learn from your mistakes, John.
2: We're just going to use this old ass front door we're going to let this bitch go until it falls off the hinges. Sending show, you're live. Who's this?
4: Hey, y'all. John.
2: What?
4: That's your cat, man. You were picked by the UCDS, brother. That's your cat, the Universal Cat Distribution System, man. You got to go get that sweet baby and keep her in your house.
2: And it is funny. It's funny that you say that, because I thought that was the deal with Roman. Like, think that, like, I was open and I'm intrigued with that idea that cat people would say, oh, it's the cat distribution system. When cat finds you, you don't find a cat. And then I was like, okay, that happened. That happened. It just happened. We have a cat that lives in our house now. We did it. For now, that to happen twice in a short period of time, I'm just not sure that I can wrap my head around that.
1: I couldn't be married to someone like you who's always bringing in strays and stuff like that.
2: I didn't bring in a stray.
1: You kind of did.
2: I,
1: You were at capacity, or this would have been your cat?
2: I just told you the story.
1: Yeah, but if you didn't have Roman, you would have took that cat home. That would have been your cat. The only reason is, like I said, because you're at capacity. You even said it.
2: Yes.
1: You said,
2: yes,
1: I got hurt dog, and I have...
2: Well, you say always bringing home strays.
1: Until you reach capacity.
2: We have... Well, the number is one so far.
1: Two.
2: The number was one.
1: Okay. Yeah.
2: One was capacity.
1: That's one too many.
2: Yeah, one was capacity. Sending show, you're live. Who's this?
5: Hey, Promo John. Whoa. And Dizzy, how are you doing today?
1: What up?
2: Whoa, dude, Diz got a hello today. Yeah, what a special
1: intro
2: treat.
1: Hello.
5: Hey, listen now. Promo John, okay? So I'm listening to your Sending Show podcast on Apple Podcasts, right?
2: You need a cat?
1: Yeah.
5: No.
1: It's loving.
5: No. I'm listening to your podcast on Apple Podcasts, right? And I'm trying to go down to the older episodes. And when I go down to the older episodes, Promo John, the older episodes aren't showing up on my Alexa, you know? So how can we fix that, you know?
2: Did you try turning it off and then turning it back on again?
5: Well, the only way I can do it is to, unplug it and then plug it back in. But, you know,
2: wouldn't it be funny?
1: Control-Alt-Delete.
2: Wouldn't it be funny to like call the engineers and just have Jacob talk to him?
1: Like Mike?
2: Yeah.
1: That's the only one you could call.
2: Yeah, hold on.
1: This is funny.
2: Do you want to talk to one of the engineers? Well, I'll call him right now.
5: Who's the engineer that could help me with this? I don't know.
2: His name is Mike Cernak, okay? So here's the deal. It's going to ring, and I need you to just talk. Like, I'm not going to talk. I need you to talk like you're talking to him, but I need you to say, hey, Promo John gave me your number, and then tell him your problem, okay?
1: And, Jacob, when you talk to him, could you have him fix the YouTube?
5: I don't even know this guy.
2: Well, he's the guy that can help you. That's all you need to know.
1: Yeah.
5: Okay.
1: Hold on.
2: Okay, hold on. It's ringing. You got this, Jacob.
5: Engineer. Hey. Hey, this is Jacob. Promo John told me to call you because I'm having some problems with the Apple podcast, and the Sending Show Full Show podcast is like I'm trying to get to the previous episodes of the older shows, and they're not showing up on Alexa. So how do I get that? Can you guys help me with that?
6: I have no dealings with that, Jacob. I'm sorry.
5: Okay. All right.
2: Oh, man. How cold. Oh, I'm sorry.
6: Come on, Promo John.
1: You nailed it, Jacob. I was very impressed.
2: He is. Yeah, you did. You delivered the message perfectly. I'm sorry. Jacob, to be completely honest with you, I don't know, and I don't know why that's happening, and I don't know how to fix it. I'll poke around a little bit, but if Mike doesn't know, then I certainly don't know.
5: Oh, man.
2: But you're
5: here
2: now. Why can't you just listen to us? Yeah. We're here. We're live. Just listen to it.
5: Because you know how I like to go back and like record stuff off the podcast. You know what I'm saying? So
2: yeah, I do.
1: I feel bad. Can we help him fix anything else, Jacob? Is anything else bothering you? We can help you with.
2: Yeah, I can see if I can call anybody else on my tech list.
5: Well, yeah. Okay. So like the Drew Garabo Live Full Show Replay podcast. Question. You know what I'm saying?
1: Yeah.
2: How about this? I'm going to run it up the flagpole, mm-hmm. and the next time I talk to you, I'm going to try and have an answer for you, okay? But for now, just listen to this show that's live right now. I feel like it's going to be a good one, okay? I love you too, Dizzy.
1: I love you too.
2: Yeah. Look at that. All the love getting, we love you. Dude, Mike being cold to Jacob. Well, the thing is that. He doesn't.
1: Great timing.
2: I didn't give him your number.
1: Great timing.
2: I didn't give him your number.
1: Great time. I didn't either, as long as we're clearing the room and our names.
7: I'm going to be talking to you after the show. I'm in the middle of a conference call right now, and I'm trying to deal with this.
1: Wait, what?
7: Huh?
8: How'd he get my number?
2: I didn't give him your number. I didn't give him your number, I swear.
1: No, we called from the studio.
2: I called from this line. He did not have your number. Okay. I promise. I'm sorry. I thought it would be funny.
1: But he also gave
2: him. I did not give him your number. I did not give him your number.
8: I'll just let the corporate people know that I put on hold that it's good.
2: I'm sorry. I thought it would be funny. I'm sorry.
1: See what you did, Jacob.
2: We gotta go.
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0: reminder to myself, if you make somebody think that you gave their number to Jacob two times, you should probably tell them that you didn't really give their number to Jacob two times. So
1: I guess I'll just tell the corporate people.
0: Yeah, yeah, we're everything's going to be fine. Shout out to Mike Cernak. Everybody's good. Nothing but love over here. Kumbaya, baby. I mean, I do understand why if you thought we were just giving out your cell phone number to people that you would be irked. So
1: yeah,
0: I understand where he was coming from. I do. This one going out to Zach Bryan. Not the artist, but the cat. Hope you're out there listening, buddy. Papa loves you. 800-771-1025. Phone lines are about full. Don't know why, but
1: they want Mike's number.
0: Yeah, they do. Anybody looking for some tech help? Setting show, you're live. Who's this?
2: Hey, this is E-Ryan.
0: What up, dog? How you living?
2: Large, in charge. Love you guys. What's
0: dude,
2: happening?
0: Dude, love you more, man. I think of you often, just so you know.
2: Hey, I'm having a slight issue with the Apple podcast. The older episodes of The Sending Show are not populating. And so I was wondering if you'd be able to patch me through to engineering so I can make a formal complaint.
0: Honestly, any other day, I think we could probably do that. But based on something that you said, I think I may be able to help you. It's not The Sending Show. Maybe if you just put in Sending Show, maybe I can help you on this one. That might help it populate a little better.
2: User error. Wonderful. Thank you, guys. I'll hang up and listen.
0: Bye. Have a good one. Sending Show, you're live on the air. Who's this?
3: Vroom, vroom, Rochester.
0: Hey, our buddy. How you living?
3: Brooks and Donna Radio, how you doing? Hey, real quick, man, before I forget what I'm talking about, because I forget what I'm talking about half the time. Hey, bro, don't get sad about this, but I really honestly think that the animals that are coming to your house, I really honestly think that they know that your little buddy, Brody, for you had for all these years is sick, and that's why they're coming around and hanging out to give you loving and stuff. That's just my personal opinion.
0: And the thing is, that is sad. It is inherently sad what you're saying, yeah. Paul. But I don't disagree. I do not disagree. As sad as I can see that.
3: I really do, man. I got that feeling, dude. I heard you knock. Beep your horn going by.
0: Oh, you did. Okay, hey, good. I gave you a real hearty honk today on my way by.
3: By any chance, can you stop by? I got something for you and Dizzy on the way home, if you don't mind.
0: Yeah, I'll swing by today on my way home, brother.
3: Okay, that's cool. Hey, and dude, thanks a lot for giving Mike's phone number out. I really appreciate it, dude. I'm going to call him later and see, because we don't have no connection really well. So yeah. I'll see you later, man. Yeah, love you guys.
0: I got you.
1: Any Roku questions, Apple TV, he's got you. Anything.
0: All right, one more call, then I'm going to dig into that thing. Sending Show, you're live. Who's this?
4: Hey, man, I'm trying to find Happy Hour on the website, and I can't get it. And I speak to Mike Cernak.
0: Dude, the funniest thing to do now would be to call Ryan.
1: Do you have his number?
0: No. Probably.
1: Well, it's too late. You got hung up. That should be a bit where we just call people up that need help with other stuff.
0: All right, a couple things here. One maybe might be end up being borderline something. The other is really just funny. If you didn't know, because a lot of times in this time of year, people just don't know. I'm hoping tomorrow we can have our buddy Mike from Mike's Weather Page hop on with us. It's nothing to be worried about or scared about at all, but the National Hurricane Center has announced that they are watching an area off of the Gulf Coast of Florida for potential tropical development. I believe as it sits right now, it is at 20% chance of development over the next 7 days. Worst case scenario, I would say at this point, maybe some heavy rains, maybe some gusty winds. As this thing passes on by, it would probably not even be anything to worry about until early next week. But sometimes I'm always amazed, and I like to talk weather. And if you listen to the show and you're locked in, you probably have a pretty good idea of what's going on. But when we get into the real deal hurricane season, how you'll always have like those one or two people in your life where it'll be like bearing down and you'll be like, you know, there's a hurricane coming, right? And they're like, what? I didn't know.
1: Yeah.
0: And especially when there's not really too much danger of anything happening. I think it's just out of sight, out of mind. But this could be the first thing to keep our eyes on, whether it be just for rain and winds or anything else. So stay tuned to this station. I think it's a pretty damn good place to get all of your information.
1: I like a little hurricane season without bad hurricanes. You know, you get a little rain, you get a little time to hang out in the house, drink, and
0: like a nice tropical storm.
1: Now
0: we are, because we're in an El Nino, they keep, you know, there's like professional, there's like colleges and groups of people that go and like give their forecast on how many different storms, how many major hurricanes there will be. And I think this is one of the first times they've gone back to it twice now and lowered the numbers. So because of the El Nino, we're not expected to have a bunch of big storms. That being said, all it really takes is one. And they are saying that the water, probably because it's 150 freaking degrees outside, the water off the Gulf is warmer than it normally is this time of year, which could lead to something. But just have it on your radar. That's all there is to it. You think you could ever see yourself being a vanity plate guy on your car? You know what I'm talking about?
1: Oh, yeah. I've always wanted to, and I looked into it, and I saw how the cost. It's like $15 a letter.
0: Oh, really? What would it be? Would it just be Dizzy?
1: No, it wouldn't be Dizzy. It would be something like creative, because I don't want to put like a name that people know, like, Dizzy just cut off.
0: Who you are at that point.
1: Oh, Dizzy just threw a battery at me. Yeah.
0: Dizzy's littering again. This story, I have to say, shout out to Danielle, Radio Danielle. She sent me this. It's funny because I didn't see it anywhere locally. I didn't see it on any Florida news publications. She sent me this audio from a story that was from a news station out in Houston. And it's from an old woman didn't get a van. You did?
1: Yeah.
0: Did you talk about it?
1: No, I put it in my prep with JP. I know what you're talking about.
0: I see. He gets the gems. As long as you're looking out for that other show, that's all that matters. This lady essentially got a vanity plate while not wanting a vanity plate.
5: She's getting a plate.
6: When Nancy Delostrito went to collect her mail, she got quite the surprise. A new license plate with her vehicle registration renewal.
5: And I looked at it and I said, I don't think so.
6: The plate reads SQZ-A55, but from a distance, those five...
0: It's not from a distance. It says squeeze ass.
1: Yeah.
0: If you got a vanity plate and you wanted to say squeeze ass, this is what it would say. SQZ-A55. You would think that there's like some sort of process in place where they like make sure they didn't put together numbers and letters that look like something else, let alone for a sweet little old lady who now has a license plate that says squeeze ass.
6: Five fives can be read as S's. Well, you get the picture. Squeeze blank.
5: I don't think a woman that lives in a senior community that's going to be 77 years old next month will be driving around with what this plate has to say.
0: I would actually disagree with that. Yeah. I would say that is the perfect person to have a license plate that says squeeze ass. You know what a hot commodity the squeeze ass license plate would be? Like in the Villages, you get a squeeze ass license plate on your golf cart cruising the streets in the Villages with your loofahs decked out so everybody knows what you're in.

0: The plates become the talk around her retirement community, especially the men. We were with her when she showed it to one of her 89-year-old neighbors.
1: And this is what I received from the DMV for my new license plate. That's good for 10 years.
2: Good.
3: This hornball's like, hell yeah, don't mind if I do.
0: Florida license plates have been made at a state prison in North Florida for almost a century. Then they're funneled through the county agencies. Nancy's plate was mailed from the Broward Property Tax Collector's office. We went there to try to help her get some answers.
4: It's a question about a tag, if you want to replace a tag.
0: And while no one wanted to talk on camera, we were told anyone unhappy with a plate can turn it in for another one for free.
5: I was just going to say, it almost feels like this story was, it's funny, and it's enough to put it on the news, but like to go and be like, we're gonna find out what she's got to do to get a new plate. And this lady's upset about it. They're like, yeah, we'll give you a new plate.
3: Yes.
5: Like, no charge, no problem. Why are you going to the news?
0: Free.
1: I'm kind of resigning to it. And I figured maybe it was just destined to be on my car.
0: So for now, Nancy's keeping the tag, although she is planning to let the state know about it. She'll see the reaction when she goes public with her new plate.
1: I can handle it if I get a few honks here and there. Actually, being over 70, I might like a few honks.
5: Clearly, she just wanted, good on her,
3: yeah.
5: Just wanted a little bit of attention. She's like, I need to talk to the state and find out how this happened, but I'm going to keep it.
3: I think my big mom would keep it. She's like, kind of funny.
5: squeeze ass?
3: Yeah.
5: I mean, so it sounds like she's out in Broward County, which is not near the villages, but yeah, dude, old people are, a lot of those retirement communities, they've been waiting their whole life for this era, and they're just banging each other. They're swapping each other. They're doing everything in between.
3: They have the most STDs, they say.
5: Have you heard about the loofah thing in the villages?
3: Yeah, I didn't know from the villages. I think the first cruise is where I learned it, because I think Ethan might have brought it up, because I had the after show then, and he's like, you heard about the loofahs. They hang the loofahs from the doors. I'm like, for real? He goes, yeah, it really happens at, like, swinger neighborhood.
5: Yeah, so, I lived there, and I worked in the villages for many, many years. And
3: you did?
5: Yeah, every time I tell you this, you are shocked by it. I worked at the Ruby Tuesday in the villages.
3: Oh, I thought you meant, like, you worked, like, in the villages.
5: Worked in the village. I mean, yeah. I worked in the main
3: square. Like a janitor in the villages and, like, cleaning up stuff. And that's what I thought you meant. Like, how have I not known this?
5: Big janitor vibes. So when I worked in the villages, you know, I never got, like, there are horny old ladies. Like, we would get old ladies that come in and be like, oh, look at you, young stuff, and all that. But I never got, like, this overwhelming, like, sex-fueled craze that they talk about. There was a bowling alley, I'm trying to think of what it was called, that at certain times of the night definitely got weird and raunchy. We would go there.
3: At a bowling alley?
5: Well, it was kind of, you have to realize too, at this time, the villages now has like four squares. It covers multiple different cities and towns. At this point, you had the main square. There was one little spot up the road that would be open late called Margarita Republic. And then there was another place that was a bowling alley. And I want to say it was called Crazy Gringos. And it was the bowling alley / bar. And that's where the real rowdy late night elderly parties took place.
3: Okay.
5: And the loofah code, by the way, they say in the villages.
3: Oh, give me a color. Let me see if I can guess.
5: Okay, yeah, white.
3: Only white people allowed. No, I'm just kidding. White is, we're just swinging. We just want someone else to swing with.
5: I don't think so. White, novice and beginner level. So what that exactly, we're going to have to go through the rest to understand what that means. Purple, voyeur, you like to watch.
3: Okay. So they just want like a cuck to come?
5: They like to watch. Like they want to just come to your house and watch or vice versa. I'll let you guess this one. Pink.
3: Ooh, pink. Pink is, only girls. We want only girls around.
5: That seems like there's less actual meaning to the colors you would think. Pink is a soft swap. People who like to do it with other people in the same room. So, like, you'll have sex with your person while somebody else is hitting their person and you're on the same
3: bed
5: room.
3: And stuff. Okay.
5: Blue.
3: Blue is the opposite, I think, of pink. And it's, we like to swing, but we can't be in the same room.
5: Blue, they say, is the lowest level of a full swap. Those who can play well with others. Yellow is a mid-level swap for those who want to have fun but are still nervous. Black is exactly what you think.
3: Yeah,
5: BBC's only.
3: Is it really?
5: No. Black is a full swap. Those who

0: they, what the hell, let it all go down. So I guess that's
1: the
0: just
1: freakiest of the
0: freakiest of the freakiest. But no, beyond that, teal, full blown, any hole, anybody, bisexual, full swap, the whole deal. So
1: you think there's some of that works at like Bath and Body Works when people are buying lotions, like, this freak.
0: They're like, oh, a teal. Yeah. we had a teal in here. I'm sure. And the thing is you know, the story of the STDs, as I was always told there, it's not that they're all banging each other, which is a lot. But supposedly, a lot of the guys will go out of town into like places like Ocala is the closest city, and they'll get, you know, some bootleg hookers, get a disease, and then bring it back to the old ladies in the villages, and that's how the spread started back in the day.
1: Oh yeah, I heard like STD levels. It's like 65 plus is the highest, and then I think the early 20s. When I checked it, you checking right now?
0: Yeah. I'm looking at the village specifically, the villages. The village's retirement community has a long-standing reputation as the STD capital of the world. However, the public health data consistently debunks the myth.
1: Oh.
0: The counties spanning the villages, Sumter, Lake, and Marion, actually report infection rates well below the Florida average. The pervasive rumor traces back to 2006, where a gynecologist claimed on a news segment to have seen an unusually high number of STD cases in the area. Despite subsequent investigations refuting the claim, the stigma has remained a staple of pop culture. So, look at that. Urban legend. Not as many STDs. If you were staying away from the villages because you were worried about catching the clap, go get you some.
1: It might be some of the safest places.
0: It really might. There was a great, hold on, I'm trying to think of what it was called. You would actually like this, I think. There was a documentary that was done in a very, very interesting way about the villages. It's called Some Kind of Heaven.
1: Huh.
0: So
1: how'd they spell the cum?
0: It's Some Kind of Heaven.
1: Oh.
0: Yeah.
1: I thought you said...
0: What did you think I said, actually?
1: My mind's going somewhere else.
0: What did you think I said?
1: Now I don't know.
0: Come
1: to the wedding?
0: Come kind of heaven?
1: Yeah, there you go.
0: Some Kind of Heaven. And it's this like skilled filmmaker who I think had family members that ended up in the villages. He was so enamored by it, he ended up doing a documentary. And it just shows like what these people... different people are up to. Like there's one guy that they cover the whole time who is just a poon hound. Like it's his goal every night to go out and get a different and get a different woman. It's very interesting. Some Kind of Heaven, not whatever the hell Dizzy thought it was. All right, let's step aside for a moment. When we come back, there is a phenomenon going on. Uh-huh. Two things actually that I want to hit on. Diz sent me an interesting article about first kisses. I want to do a little recap on the first kisses here in the room.
1: Okay.
0: And then secondly, it's a story that keeps coming back and coming back. I think I covered it briefly in the joints a couple weeks ago about the fact that old people are getting perfect tie into the villages talk.
1: Yeah.
0: Old people are getting divorced more than any other group of people. And what I'd like to do is hear from the couple who is either the oldest couple to get divorced or the couple that had been together the longest to get divorced. We'll do all that and a bunch more coming up next in more Setting Show. Keep it locked to 102.5 The Bone.

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0: Before you know, it'll be Thursday. Before you know, it'll be Friday. We'll be broadcasting live from the Beach Boy.
1: By the beach.
0: Clearwater, Wyndham Resort, 1 to 4, broadcasting after the show. A bourbon tasting courtesy of Liquor Depot and Angel's Envy. It's first come, first serve. It is completely free. I think we're good and covered to not even throw out too much of a number. If it gets crazy, we'll cross that bridge when we get there. But just get there a little bit before 4. And the bourbon tasting will be going down a little bit after 4 o'clock. The Wyndham's also going to have their own menu that'll be for purchase to like pair with the bourbon. So it's going to be really, really cool. A sunset event on a Friday night on the beach. I don't know that it gets much better than that.
1: Yeah, I'm excited for that. A little sippy sip on a Friday, man.
0: I'm going to take it a little more mild than I did last Friday. To be honest, I'm going to not try to go to that place that I went to last week. 800-771-1025. Thank you to everybody watching live. You can too on YouTube, 1025 The Bone. This person's been holding for a minute. Sending show, you're on the air. Who's this?
2: Hello?
0: Hi.
2: Hey, how you doing?
0: Good. How are you, buddy?
2: Good. Hey, I was just calling you about the Villages. I have a funny story about it.
0: Oh, yeah? You spent some time up there?
2: Well, actually, I worked for a big restaurant corporation, and I was traveling. I was a VP, and I was traveling with one of my directors who had one of the restaurants right across the street. And he's like, hey, I just want to warn you, before we go in here, you're going to notice a lot of things. I said, yeah, what's that? He goes, you're going to notice a lot of the older guys in the lounge wearing blue shirts. And I'm like, okay, well, so what does that mean? He goes, it's a sign for the ladies of the Villages that they took their Viagra for the day.
0: Oh, and it was a true story. They're bricked up. Yeah. They're bricked up and ready to go.
2: Yeah. They were in a lounge, and half of the old guys had blue shirts on, and I would have never believed it, but it was a true story.
0: I had never heard that. I'm sure as the Villages grow, more and more messages are being sent. Thank you. Thank you for the call. It's so funny, this story that you sent, and it boils down to this. Drake did an interview where he talked about the fact that his first kiss was to this very song. I never want to hear you say,
1: I want it that way. We harmonized, though.
0: My first kiss was not to this song, but I will tell you this. When I
1: Are
0: was
1: we talking
0: going,
1: just kiss or like make
0: I'm
1: out?
0: Talking. I'm talking just kiss. Okay. I'm talking lip to lip first kiss.
1: Okay.
0: My first kiss ever didn't happen to this song, but I was like going through it. When you think back of like the first time you felt, it's not even like heartache because nothing was wrong, but it's almost like the first time you really really really like a girl and you just have this feeling of almost like sickness. Like you don't even know what you're feeling. You just know that it's kind of always with you. And I had my first kiss, Ashley Burrow. Ashley Burrow was her name. I kissed her in the fifth grade right next to my house. It had been built up for like 2 weeks. And I just remember at that same exact time was when that album, this album, was out. And I just remember Millennium, I think, is what it was. I just remember having it on replay on my Discman and just thinking about how all of these songs made me think about her. And I'm sure a lot of men of similar ages, were going through things through that album.
1: My first kiss was like, I was six.
0: Six?
1: Six. And the girl kissed me. I remember like it was yesterday. She was like, you ever have a kid that your parents, that was a girl that you used to hang out with, be like, oh, John and Carrie, you're going to get married. That's the thing.
0: Yo, yeah.
1: It was like
0: that.
1: There was, her name was Jade. And cute girl, blonde hair, blue eyes, Hitler's favorite. And
0: Jesus.
1: And we used to hang out all the time. I don't even know how I think we just had kindergarten together and we just connected and our parents would always let us hang out. But we were at her house and we were playing hide and seek from her brother. And I'll never forget, we were hiding on the staircase and she leaned over to me and I looked at her and she just kissed me. I'm like, I just got kissed.
0: That's it. Was it like game on then, or was there then a gap from this lady when you were 6 years old to the rest of your kissing experience?
1: Yeah, I think that happened when, like, that had to be like, what, first grade maybe?
0: And six is probably, first grade, first, maybe second.
1: And then I think the next time was a cousin's friend in Trinidad, and that was like third, fourth grade, and then seventh grade? No, fifth grade would have been when I was like kissing girls. I was like, this is what we do now.
0: Hide and seek, underrated opportunity to get some makeout time in. Because that was my first like kiss ever, I believe. And then the ones that came after that was with the neighbor girl, and it was all during hide and seek. We would play like neighborhood, the whole neighborhood would meet up, play in the dark, nighttime hide and seek.
1: Yeah.
0: We would just be off in the cut, hiding, making out.
1: Our thing was truth or dare. That was like the big thing to get each other to do stuff. We'd be like, all right, like it would usually be at someone's birthday party, and we'll go, we're playing truth or dare today, right? And we set the rules where you go, we have to set the rule. You're only allowed one truth during this thing.
0: Dude, the things that we did when we were fifth, sixth, seventh grade playing truth or dare in my neighbor's basement are things that I will take to the grave. Like the disgusting things we were doing with and to each other at a very young age. Still, I think back and I go, what the hell were we doing? I mean, a lot of just daring the girls to take their shirts off, standard. A lot of daring the girls to kiss each other. A lot of, and then honestly, as time went on, it just got weirder and weirder. And a lot of times, all of our parents were upstairs, and we were just in the basement, verging on a seventh grade orgy.
1: The parents had to know what was going on down there, right? They did not know.
0: They could have guessed that we were up to something.
1: Yeah,
0: they could have never known.
1: How old were you?
0: I would imagine that the truth or dare started really ramping up. Lots of spin the bottle. Lots of
1: middle school
0: or dare. Or I would say fifth, sixth, seventh is when it really started getting going.
1: Yeah. Man, those were the days.
0: Some good old fashioned truth or dare. You think kids are still playing truth or dare?
1: No. I don't think it plays games like any of those games.
0: Not our way.
1: No. It's probably like on an app. Like, download the truth or dare app and we'll play.
0: Dude, there's one thing, and I just, that I honestly think about more than I'd like to think about. Like, it's almost a core memory of something that happened in the basement. And I don't know how we knew to even try it. I can't, per the FCC, even try to explain it. But
1: I think truth or dare would have been the goat of, like, times of messing around that are remember? Right under it, all night skates.
0: They're all there together. They're all there together.
1: Yeah. Disgusting things you used to do. Like
0: they were all fueled by the Backstreet Boys. Setting show, you're live. Who's this?
3: Hey, this is Daniel from Tampa. What's up, guys?
0: What up, man? How are you?
3: I'm good. I have a short story for you guys. My first kiss was actually, I'm not going to say any names to protect her. I'm not one of those people who's going to shout it out. But my first kiss was actually my eighth grade teacher.
0: Whoa! Was it like a cutesy little kiss on the cheek, or was it like you guys were onto something?
3: No, my friends kept telling me that she likes me because she kept staring at me. I was like, nah, you're tripping, you're tripping, dude. She's a teacher, and well, she was my art teacher, and she pulled me aside one day after class to help me with something that I needed help on, and well, I got help. I got the help that I needed.
0: Did it go any further than that? Just a kiss on one day, or were you fully molested by your eighth grade teacher?
3: No, it didn't go any further than that. I wish it would have. I wouldn't have said nothing to nobody.
0: So you got one kiss on one day, and then that was it?
3: That was it. That was it, man. It was like a one kiss, one thing. And then after that, she left me hanging for more. It was like I wanted some more. And I was like, how do I even approach that?
0: It's like make out? It's like Preston and blank check.
1: Yeah. Was it like a pop kiss or make out?
3: Like a little pop kiss.
0: On the lips.
3: Right on.
0: Did you stay in touch with her? You ever think about trying to rekindle the flame all those years later? Now that you're
3: I still think about to this day, dude. I wake up every morning and I'm like, how do I get in contact with her? What do I even say?
0: Have you looked her up on Facebook or anything?
1: Let's try social media.
3: At the time she was married. Now she's divorced. She's been divorced. This was years ago. She was married before.
1: But how do you know she's divorced if you didn't find her on social media?
3: Well, I have a buddy of mine who follows her on social media. He's like, hey, man, you can still get with her.
1: This story is falling apart now, because now he said he didn't know her social media. Now his boy knows it, and he doesn't.
0: I would say the only way that his story is not a lie is if he's just being hypersensitive of not wanting to out this woman that kissed him on the lips when he was in eighth grade. Setting show, you're live. Who's this?
4: Hey, guys. Chris, how you doing?
0: Chris, what it do?
4: First kiss stories. Mine was tragic yet epic at the same time. First grade, this is back when teachers, we didn't have cell phones. Teachers were handing the cursive notes back and forth to each other. So they would always send a kid to the teacher to hand whatever notes they were. So I was paired up with this girl. We're walking. She pushed me up against the wall. We're like halfway down a hallway corridor, elementary school. She pushed me up against the wall, lays one on me. I kind of freaked out. I'm like, holy crap, this just happened. Now here's the kicker. Later on that night, I get home. Mind you, this is like first grade. My parents found out I had chicken pox. I was out of school for a week. I get back to school. She's not there.
0: Oh, you infected her.
4: Where's this girl at? Yeah. So somehow I got infected by somebody, and then I ended up passing to her.
0: Well, it sounds like she was forceful. So you gotta be careful who you go around.
1: Man.
0: Okay. Well, the dump button's getting further away. I need to have it right nice and close. Somebody moved it far away. There you go. Isn't it crazy to think if you just snipped that line? Like you would pretty much, like, it's an intrusive thought. Like if somebody just snipped that line,
1: it's a wrap.
0: Like somebody's getting fired probably.
1: Oh yes.
0: Like, I mean, if somebody's getting in trouble. I mean, I don't know who it would be, but it's just that this is our lifeline between. By the way, has anybody ever seen? Oh yeah, I guess you can see it for those watching on Bone TV. This is what it looks like.
1: It looks very cliche too, doesn't it?
0: It looks fake. Yeah. It really does. Like the biggest, reddest button that looks like you'd be firing off some sort of missile or something.
1: Yeah, like it looks like you hit it and it should shock you or like make that loud horn noise that Mike's has, the horn blaster.
0: Supposedly is still in here, you know
1: that. It doesn't work though. I think it's under the desk somewhere.
0: Somebody, they should come and
1: add a new one.
0: Well, the horns are there. Like, I think they just have to fix it.
1: Oh.
0: The horns are still down there. I just think it's either disconnected or nobody knows where the button is.
1: Yeah, I think those little bitches at Hot.
0: Oh, yeah, I would imagine. It's,
1: they're honking too much.
0: It is very aggressive, I will say that. I also think there's another conspiracy theory there that I'll share with you later. I'd like to hear from people. I want to see what we got in the prize stash. I'd like to hear from people. We've got the folks of all ages listening, including the older folks. I'd love to hear from people that got divorced much, much later in life. I'm talking 50s, 60s, 70s, or people that were together for 20, 30, 40, 50 years and eventually found themselves getting divorced, because this story keeps popping up. Different variations of it keep popping up about the gray divorce. It was back in the New York Post today. Gray divorce is the new retirement dream for a record number of Americans. Meet the women who have moved on with zero regrets. Here come the gray divorces. Suddenly they're everywhere. I didn't or wouldn't have known this. Divorce as a whole in the United States of America is down, which is crazy to me.
1: Nice.
0: But there is one genre of people, one group of people that are getting divorced at a rate higher than everybody else. And it's people that are 55 and over. And it's people who have raised their kids, who a lot of them are and should be heading into the golden years of their life where they get to live their dreams. And, you know, the way it's kind of explained, and it's different for everybody, is once all the noise is gone and the kids are raised and you're not running around doing things every day and you're stuck with the person that you married and it's nothing but the two of you, you realize, I don't think I like you. And I don't want to I don't want to be with you anymore. So if you do... if you do and are willing to share your story of getting divorced later in life, I will part with some prizes. Let me see what
1: good stuff we got, John.
0: What do we got? We got, I'm trying to think what an older person would like, and none of this. The On High Music Festival, which is actually going to be really, really cool. Pepper, The Movement, Surfer Girl, Brother Ali, down at the Pier, August 28th. Jimmy Eat World, November 14th at the Amp. We also have tickets to Next Big Thing Legends, which is September 14th. Yellow Card, and our dude Dylan Catrone is on the bill as well. I don't think there's anybody, no matter how in love and how perfect your marriage is and how long you've been married and how happy you are in this exact moment, that is like completely foolproof and safe from divorce one day. I just think that, you know, they always say before you get married, like you work at it, you got to work at it. And I think that really comes maybe earlier for most people, but from my perspective, like I think that comes in the latter years. Like Danielle and I have been together now for 20 years, And we had some tough times that I've talked about before when we were, I think, like 5-6 years in. And I think that almost kind of helped us because we flushed out a lot of stuff that if we didn't then, it might have not, you know, it might have been now or 10 years from now when all that stuff came to a head. So I don't think that anybody is ever safe. And it's interesting. So me, you, and Drew, I think it's an interesting phenomenon in this world during this generation. All of our parents are still together, which I remember growing up and like so many of my friends' parents got divorced, and it's always kind of around you that it becomes like a fear that you're like, oh God, I don't ever have to do
1: this. This might be an overshare, but did you ever have that? Because there was a moment where I thought my parents were going through bad, and I thought we were going to have to choose a side.
0: I would say so. Yeah, yeah. I mean, without remembering everything, I do know that there were times. I know that my dad traveled for work during a period of time, and you know, you don't know the details when you're a kid, but I think there's a vibe, and I think I could tell at the time that things were not well. Maybe one day I'll pry a little more and find out how bad it really was, but I think I would say borderline normal. Like to think that you can be together and have that kind of staying power, I think that there's probably going to be a phase where either mutually or one half is working through something, and that's why they say marriages are hard work, because like fairy tale love every single day for 50, 60, 70 years, as great as it is and as close as you can be, there are going to be tough days and there's going to be tough times, and you just got to be willing to hunker down and you know, find your way through them.
1: Yeah, Drew's parents, how many years do you think?
0: Many, many years. Many years. He might be listening, so he can text me if he's listening, but I think it's maybe 40.
1: Oh, wow.
0: Maybe
1: I was
0: it must be more than that, because my parents are hold on, the math is always weird, because I figured out, because I'm an idiot, that my mom was pregnant with me when my parents got married.
1: Oh, really?
0: Yeah, which I did not know for many, many years. So I'm about to turn 40, so I think that means they just had 39 years. Or no, they just had 40. Or they just have 39.
1: She was pregnant with you.
0: Yeah, I was in the belly early on. Like she wasn't showing really or anything. Yeah. But
1: so 38,
0: 39. 39-ish. Yeah. Was this year 40? Oh, God. I should know that. Either way.
1: You should know that? I don't know my parents how long they've been
0: married. I feel like you should know at least the benchmarks. The 40s, the 50s, the 60s, the 75s.
1: My mom was 15, so no.
0: Dirty dad. That's the other thing, too. Dirty dads unite.
1: Yeah. Drew didn't have a dirty dad.
0: No, but I'm just saying that's at least part of the secret sauce for our dads is you just got to get them when they're real young. Now our moms are still kind of young and our dads are old.
1: Yes.
0: Setting show, you're live on the air. Who's this? Mm-hmm. Oh, by the way, I was going to half wait to share this until Drew got here. So remember yesterday we had the kid that called and tried to get
1: Aldi.
0: Yeah. And then the kid called like repeatedly. The kid was, I had the kid on hold almost the whole show. And then I think I went back to him near the end and they hung up. Yeah. Well, that kid was incessantly calling Drew, like incessantly. So there's a guy that I don't know any other way to say it other than I know and that I met. He lives in my neighborhood.
1: Okay.
0: And we had exchanged numbers a couple months ago. And then I start getting phone calls around, this had to be like 5 o'clock, from this guy that I've met, that I was friendly with, that lives in my neighborhood, seems like a nice guy. He's calling like 2-3 times in a row, and I'm like, what is going on? So I text him, I'm like, dude, what's the deal? He texts me back, and he's like, hey, I had my kids, and they were at work with me today, and they were in and out of the truck, and they were the ones calling you all day, and I just got completely roasted by Drew.
1: Oh.
0: So I had to go back and listen to the audio. And sure enough, he did absolutely get them. I mean, the kids, they called so many times. They called Drew at least 3 or 4 times in a row. They were on our phone lines for at least 2 hours at a time. But the funny thing was that the guy, we text. I just kind of gave him like a generic. I was like, oof, you know, rough.
1: Yeah.
0: Like, what do you want me to say? Then the guy like keeps calling. So I like hit him back. I'm like, everything good? He was like, oh, I'm butt dialing you.
1: Oh,
0: and then
1: man.
0: This continued to happen. And then he started firing me off text messages that were meant for somebody else.
1: So, this guy's got a lot going on.
0: What the hell is going on?
1: Block this brick. No.
0: Well, what he told me, he's like, oh, sorry, but no. I was like, oh, I just assumed that your kids were still caught.
1: Yeah,
0: using your cell phone still. Settings show, you're live on the air. Who's this?
5: Hey, John.
0: Hi.
5: Hey, it's Stephanie. How are you?
0: Hey, Steph. How are you? We're doing pretty damn good. Long time no here.
5: I know. I'm not the exact person. Like, I'm not my parents that you want to hear from. But my parents just celebrated their 56th wedding anniversary.
0: Oh, wow. Congratulations.
5: They've been together. Yeah, thanks. They've been together for 57 years. They got engaged after 2.5 weeks of dating.
0: Oh, my God. That's insane.
1: When they did get divorced.
0: Yeah. When's the do you see a divorce in sight, or are they pretending that everything's okay still?
5: I think I do see a divorce in sight, but it's for a different reason. My dad has Parkinson's, and he has broken both of his hips. The last one was at the end of January of this year.
0: And your mom's going to divorce him for that?
1: She's bailing now?
5: Yeah. Well, no. Now, my mom's his sole caregiver, and over the past, like, more than a couple months since he broke his hip, he's been, like, really hypercritical and mean. And
0: oh, no.
5: I wouldn't be surprised if they decide to either fully divorce or separate, because my mom, being his sole caregiver, is being pushed to her limit, and he's really not letting us, like, there's me and my brother, he's really not letting us help. So I wouldn't be surprised.
0: It happens in a bunch of different ways. I mean, that is a very sad way that it can go down, and whether he just gives her a free pass to go out and, you know, sow some of her wild oats or not. But always good hearing from you, Steph. Thank you. You're the best. Good luck to your parents. 57 years. Here's to 58, baby.
5: Yeah.
0: All right, don't go anywhere. It feels like it's been a minute since we fired up a proper fat boy news.
1: Yes.
0: And they're extra fat today. A lot going on. I don't know if I have to do better research to find out if both of these national food days are today or if they're just both coming up. But two things that I love deeply and enjoy both happen to be experiencing national blank days. I'll tell you that. And Mickey D's setting the world on fire. Anytime they bring in a new item, we'll give you that. And quite possibly the most popular deal to ever hit chain restaurants is back. We'll do all that and a bunch more in Fat Boy News coming up next on More Setting Show. 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
1: Don't let what you achieve mean everything.
0: So I guess it was last night. I do not pay very close attention to baseball. But did you see? You've seen The Sandlot, right?
5: We've talked about this. Yeah.
0: Did you see that they recreated the scene from The Sandlot during the All-Star game?
5: I saw a little bit with the kids driving.
0: Kids on the bike and the fireworks and the Ray Charles and everything. That's pretty cool. I did see the dude from the Rays got blasted with an 80-mile-an-hour fastball right to the hand.
5: Did he really?
0: Yeah.
5: Oh, I didn't see any of that stuff.
0: Yeah, this is just highlights. This is. I went to that Rays game. I loved it so much. I thought I'm going to pay closer attention to the Rays. You can't keep up with it. There's just so many games. You don't pay attention for 4 days and you're
5: lost.
0: You have no idea what's going on.
5: Yeah.
0: I think as it gets closer to playoffs, I'll be able to get a better understanding. From what I gather, things are going very well.
5: You going to make a playoff game?
0: I hope so. Yeah. I'm looking to get back soon. Very, very soon to the Trout. I had a great time. I'm looking to have a rowdy night at the Trop soon. I was uncle duty last time. I'm looking to take advantage of all the beverage and food options in there.
5: You can give some prick who has stuff to say your real mind.
0: Exactly. Without children, if Sean Daly wants to bring some punk-ass bitch up in my space, I'll be able to give him a stone-cold stunner right in the breezeway right there and tell him what's up. Sticking with the theme of baseball. So is it, hold on, I don't know if we missed it or if it is today. Is it National Hot Dog Day?
5: National Glizzy Day.
0: Today is the day. The United States of Hot Dogs, telling all American story. It's an article from the USA Today. It's National Hot Dog Day. And it kind of just runs down the different types of dogs. Do you have a dog that you feel like is like the perfect dog? Like that's from a place in the United States of America. Like, what would be on your perfect dog?
5: Oh, just like toppings.
0: Yeah.
5: Ketchup, mustard.
0: Ketchup.
5: Onions.
0: Hot take.
5: Relish. And probably if they have like those bacon bits.
0: Oh, wow.
5: Yeah.
0: Now, the Chicago dog, I just don't have enough... Like, I haven't eaten enough, and I think I like other types of dogs that the Chicago dog often gets forgotten, but it's got, like, the garden on it. Tomatoes, sports pepper, the green, that bright neon green relish. It's got the celery seed on the bun, the big-ass pickle and all of that. Like, anytime I've had it, and I think the last time I had one was at Portillo's, like, it's a damn fine dog. Like, there's nothing wrong at all with the Chicago dog. My dog is not on the list. They've got the Detroit Coney. Which is, it's hard to explain what makes a Detroit Coney a Coney because you might just think it's a chili dog. It's chili. It's got, mustard and onions on it.
5: Not really a fan of chili dog.
0: So that's the Detroit. If you don't live there, you might not even know about it. But like when I go back home to Michigan, one of my first stops is to Apollo's Coney Island to get a Flint style Coney dog, which those... To me, will forever and always be the best Kogel dog or the best dog ever. It's a Kogel hot dog, which is the brand that they use up in Michigan. It's got the natural casing, and then it's not a chili. Some might call it a chili, but it's more like a loose beef. Like there's not a sauciness to it.
5: Okay.
0: It's what goes into it is a bunch of seasonings. And the way you cook the meat down, I think, has something to do with it. And there's like no sauce to it. So if you looked at it, it might just look like a hot dog with ground beef on the top. But I think the secret is they take hot dogs, as crazy as it is. And I didn't know this until recently. They take hot dogs and like mince them and put them in the mix with the beef that goes onto the hot dog. As crazy as that is.
5: That seems like overkill.
0: But you would not know that. Like, okay. I think it's like the secret recipe that I didn't know, and I don't know if the average person knows. When I went, remember when I met the stranger in the parking lot to get hot dogs?
5: Oh, yeah, yeah,
0: I got the Kogel dogs, and somebody in his family had made the Flint style beef that goes on top with the onions and the mustard.
5: You ate all of that with no worries.
0: I still do have one more bag of the chili in my freezer.
5: And you ate all that, not worried about anything.
0: Well, I ate a bag of... Dude, somebody else brought me... I'm forgetting her name. Oh, God. Oh, she's going to be
5: You're
0: so
5: not
0: mad.
5: Afraid of eating people? Like, you don't know how they... Like, their sanitary and hygiene is. You know?
0: Yeah, I would say I am. I have a good level of concern.
5: Yeah.
0: It's got to be something that is beyond the scope of interest for me. Like,
5: it has to be Michigan stuff from Michigan people.
0: Pretty much. Like, it's just like something that I... Like, if somebody brought... A rando came out and brought me a plate of brownies. I would go, yeah, I can get a lot of great brownies at a lot of great places. Like, this was a very, very specific brand and a very specific style that I would most likely have to go all the way to Michigan to procure. So I was willing to risk my own death to eat it from a man that I met inside a parking lot.
5: I thought it was an alley.
0: It was a parking lot / alley.
5: Oh,
0: yeah. It was a parking lot in between two buildings, aka an alley. And somebody else, God, I can't remember her name though. Somebody else brought me more Kogel dogs out of one of the brisket shop events.
5: I need to start naming stuff I like so people just bring me.
0: You really should.
5: You get food. Monica gets Buffalo Bill merch. Yeah. Chojo gets endorsements. I just need to start naming more stuff like that I like.
0: Money. I'm a fan. The Cincinnati cheese coney. Have you ever had any like the Skyline chili before that everybody that from Cincinnati swears by?
5: No.
0: There's one out in Clearwater and maybe one other, but the Cincinnati dog, there's no other way to say it is that the chili has cinnamon in it. Like it is.
5: Nope.
0: I don't believe it has beans in it, but it's got like holiday spices is the only way that I can explain it. When I had it, I felt like it was like a pumpkin spice chili.
5: Ugh, that sounds disgusting.
0: And they swear by it. They put it on their hot dogs. They put it on top of spaghetti, and they put tons of cheese on it and everything. But the Cincinnati coney,
5: that sounds gross.
0: Not for me.
5: I don't want no bitch boy cinnamon in my chili. I don't want my chili to be like sweet.
0: Yeah.
5: That seems weird.
0: I want to like it so bad just because it's kind of a delicacy and people who love it. But I think I've tried it a handful of times and it is not for me. What about an Italian? Hold on. An Italian Newark style dog. You fry the hot dog to a crisp and pile on stewed or fried potatoes, green peppers, and onions on a crusty roll. All thanks to the influence of the Sicilians. There are a bunch of social media accounts that are from like hot dog vendors up in New York City and just New York and the Northeast and stuff. And one of the things that I've noticed, they have 10 million things that you can put on it. And one of them is like a mashed potato.
5: No.
0: Like you like put a schmear of mashed potatoes with like spicy peppers and sauerkraut. And I would definitely give it a try.
5: You would give it a... I would give it a try. It's not too disgusting, but I know I'm not going to like it.
0: I love mashed potatoes. I like hot dog. Like, that's the type of thing that even if I ate it and I went like, I don't think I'd do that again, it would be tough to be disgusting. Like, I like mashed potatoes. Like, if you made some good-ass mashed potatoes and you had a good-ass hot dog, I'm not going to be mad if you slathered it on the top of it.
5: Yeah, I'm not a potato on my glizzy type of guy. But I'm also the same guy who doesn't put, like, potato french fries in my hamburger and eat it.
0: You also have a dog that I don't know, like, if you had to just take that dog that you described what you like on it, that's, like, the most, like, basic American, and I'm not saying that in a bad way, that's, like, the basic American, like, barbecue hot dog.
5: Oh,
0: like,
5: all throughout
0: America, people, although it's a hot-button issue, I've got no problem with it, and I do it as well. Ketchup on the dog, mustard on the dog, relish on the dog, you know, the bacon bits are, you know, a little out there, but, like, that's just a good old-fashioned barbecue dog. There was one. I'm trying to see if there's anything else on this list that I feel needs mentioning. I don't think so. The Puka dog, the Hawaiian creation. It is. This is not good.
5: What's on?
0: Oh, it's not. Oh, it's not even a hot dog. It's not. It's spam.
5: Oh,
0: it's spam. This hot dog is not even really a hot dog at all. That's where they take the spam and they put it on the rice and then wrap the seaweed around it.
5: Yeah. Oh.
0: Yeah. I'm not a fan. Not a fan of that at all. Setting show. You're live on the air. We're talking glizzies.
6: Yeah, hot dogs suck.
0: Thank you, sir. Hot take. Over the 4th of July weekend, that guy's wrong as a whole, but there is something about Like, there's a big drop off in hot dog for me. Like, I can eat a hot dog and be like, I don't really know why I'm eating this hot dog. And then you eat another hot dog and you go, God damn, hot dogs are delicious. And it's probably the brand. It's probably how you cook it. On 4th of July, I got two different types of hot dog and try and figure out what I was really, really looking for in my dog. And I think it's the casing. I think when you get the dog with the natural casing, that is the secret to having a delightful dog. So there's a little bit of a snap on it.
5: Yeah, for sure the style means something. But for me, if it's like, I want it grilled. If it's not,
0: you want
5: like,
0: it grilled?
5: Yeah.
0: Like dark?
5: Like, yeah.
0: Yeah.
5: But if it's like boiled, I'm not really...
0: Oh, that was on the list, like the hot water dog out of New York City that they got just floating in the water.
5: Yeah, I'm not really a fan of those styles.
0: Yeah, but if I do, I like mine pretty black. Like if you're grilling it, like colors? I like a nice color on there.
5: Yeah,
0: absolutely do. Setting show, you're live. Who's this?
7: Hi, this is Kelly. I got a couple of hot dog toppings for you.
0: Okay,
7: ranch dressing and onion.
0: Ranch dressing, so, not I. I mean a ranch. I guess you could put it on any.

0: mayo on the dog.
1: Yeah, when we went to the when we had the watch party, that was like one of the big things out there was ketchup, mustard, relish, and mayo. I was like, mayo, that's interesting.
0: It is weird, but also I feel like hot dogs are just kind of tube-shaped bologna, and like you'd put mayo on a bologna sandwich. So if you're really passionate about a squirt of mayo on your hot dog, you know, who am I to judge?
1: I feel like a lot of the brothers don't like mayonnaise. I'm the opposite. I like mayonnaise.
0: You do?
1: Yeah. It smells and it looks disgusting, but pretty damn good.
0: I got nothing wrong with mayo. I'm a big Duke's mayo guy.
1: Yeah. We know you're a mayo guy.
0: After 6 long years, Olive Garden has announced the return of its never-ending pasta pass, entitling customers to unlimited pasta, breadsticks, and more. Starting on August 24th and continuing for 13 weeks, pass holders will be able to enjoy unlimited pasta, toppings, homemade sauces, soup or salad, and breadsticks. Only 10,000 passes will be sold. Each one of them will be $100 each, and people have been clamoring for this for the past 6 years. Dude, Olive Garden, one of those places, I could count on half of one hand the amount of times that I've been to an Olive Garden.
1: Yeah, it's right under pricing of like a, no offense to Olive Garden, a better Italian place. I'll just go to Carrabba's.
0: The thing is, I'm just never been and never will be like pasta guy. Like if you're going to Olive Garden, you're probably going to eat some sort of pasta dish. I don't know that anybody's going there for the steak or the other entrees. And it's just, I've got to be in a very, very specific frame of mind to want pasta. And that frame of mind never takes me to an Olive Garden.
1: Not just pasta, but a saucy pasta. Because they glop it on with the pasta. It's almost like a soup.
0: It feels like people that love Olive Garden, for the most part, are passionate about Alfredo sauce.
1: Yes.
0: Like that's, if you wish that you could have Alfredo sauce mainlined into your veins, I could probably guess that you are an Olive Garden lover. That starts at 2 p.m. on Thursday. So if you are trying to get in line for the pasta pass or whatever the hell it's called, the pasta pass, just know you got to do it tomorrow, because I imagine they go instantaneously.
1: Oh, yeah, it's like, remember we thought the Red Robin thing would take forever, and we looked and it like immediately
0: sold
1: out.
0: It was instantaneous,
1: yeah.
0: Especially the fact that it's been 6 years. I mean, it's not a bad deal. Like for that,
1: if you're
0: in the I just want to save money business, $100 to eat all that you can for 13 weeks seems like you're probably going to be able to get your money. Unlimited pasta, toppings, sauces, soup, salad, and breadsticks. Unlimited for $100 for 13 weeks.
1: We were talking a couple of weeks ago when the World Cup started about like things that like Americans do that other countries are like, what? This is one of them where it's like never-ending pasta, but there's kids who can't eat in school.
0: Yeah,
1: like,
0: never-ending pasta. Not only just never-ending, the never-ending pasta isn't good enough. Like you go there and you get it for a day. They're like, you know what? That's not good enough. We want to let you live this life for 13 weeks straight. We want to give you all that you could possibly gorge yourself on for 13 weeks. It's a very Fat Boy News prudent story. Real quick, I want to run through these because when I was on my last round of being extremely off the rails, I found myself falling in love with and being addicted to trying all sorts of new gummy candies. Is today National Gummy Candy Day too? You did say that.
1: No, it's I think Gummy Worm Day.
0: So I'll rapid fire through. This is from tastingtable.com. The 13 best gummy candies on planet Earth. Skittle gummies at 13, which, dude, during my phase, there are these Fuego Skittle gummies, and they're Skittle gummies, but they have like a chili pepper coating on the outside.
1: Chili pepper.
0: They were really, really, really, really freaking good. Sweet gummy, but have like a hot chili coating on the outside.
1: Well, I don't know how I feel about that.
0: I think the Latinos eat a lot of stuff like that.
1: Oh,
0: it's like the chamoy on the outside.
1: Yeah.
0: At number 12, an OG. I don't have a problem with it per se. Sour Patch Kids.
1: I could eat a couple of them, and there's like the blue ones and stuff like that, but I get tired quickly of those.
0: Some of these I do not know, and I love being turned on to a new gummy product. A Joyride.
1: Joyride. Joyrides are good.
0: Oh, you've had them?
1: Yeah. I think I told you about this. When I was going to Canada, my cousin asked me to pick up some Joyride candies because they don't sell them in Canada. It wasn't the gummy ones, but I tried whatever it is.
0: Wait, you get them here to take them to Canada?
1: And I took it to Canada. They don't sell them there. And they're pretty good, man.
0: I got to try them. I really do. All right, I'm just going to rapid fire these. Lifesaver gummies.
1: Crack.
0: Jolly Rancher Sour Lemonade Stand gummies.
1: Never had it.
0: That sounds kind of nice. Smart Sweets Sour Melon Bites. Oh, these look good too. These are another ones that are like looking a sleeper brand. Sweet Tart gummies, Signature Select.

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0: This is a store brand. What's the store? Is the store brand? Doesn't say where the hell the store is though. Harborough. They're a G in the gummy game. The Gold Bear Sour, Black Forest gummy worms,
1: underrated.
0: Those are really, really the Black Forest people. They got something special going on. The Harborough back on the list with the Star Mix. Dude, you ever see they sell them at weird stores? Like they sell them at the checkout. This is so random. At like the checkouts of like TJ Maxx or like a Bell's or something. It'll be like a 3-pound bag and it'll have like 50 different types of gummies inside.
1: Oh, wow.
0: Like, dude, it'll have like every gummy you could think of.
1: Yeah.
0: From the worms to big bears to just all sorts of things. I don't know that it's a brand, but those are very good. The Trolley. It's a hell of a gummy brand. The Sour Bite Crawlers. That's a nice gummy worm. And then number one, I think we did a gummy list a few weeks ago too. This was also number one. I think they're kind of owning the gummy market currently. The Nerds gummy clusters.
1: Yeah, I love me some Nerd clusters.
0: Which is so funny because just to watch a company pivot in real time, the Nerd Rope came about and it was like, people liked it. And I remember having it going, this is pretty nice. And then they were like, people are just not going to eat a whole Nerd Rope. So let's just chop it into pieces. And now it's king of the game.
1: It's the consumption thing. Cause you got to bite it, then like pull the wrapper down so it doesn't get like,
0: it's
1: disgusting. It's, if you're not eating it right away. Yeah.
0: Pop them right in your mouth. All right. Let's step aside for a moment. When we come back, it's time for John's Joints. Lots to get to in the world today. An update, two interesting updates about the bison that gored the guy.
1: Mm-hmm.
0: One has to do with the bison specifically. The other one has to do with the bison incident and the Tampa Bay Buccaneers. Right? And a gigantic drug bust locally, one of the biggest to ever happen. We'll do all that and a bunch more. Coming up next, we'll be joined by Drew Garabo. It's John's Joints. Don't go anywhere. And if you're eating this, Hawkins Home Service Co. 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
16: 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It's time for John's Choice with your host, John Senning.

0: Joints, a segment that was birthed from the loins of Drew Garabo Live many, many years ago, and we keep the tradition going every single afternoon by rolling up the news of the day and passing them around with some nuggets of life peppered in. I am John Senning. He is Dizzy, and I am contractually obligated to say the real, true, and only cat daddy of 102.5 The Bone. Don't let anybody else ever say anything otherwise. He is Drew R. Garabo.
1: Stay in your lane, dog boy.
0: It was so funny because I did get an invite to go tour the rescue. So
1: cool.
0: Yeah, I'll be living in the catio just like you. Catio daddios is what they call us on the streets.
1: I was listening from the beginning of the show. Radiation got done a little early today, and I'm just like, I'm listening to you talk about rescuing this cat. I'm like, this guy sounds heroic. I hope people feel like one third of the way about me when I talk about rescuing cats. Adorable.
0: That's him. That's Zach Bryan. Dude, and thank you to everybody who has reached out. Supposedly, they've gotten multiple calls on somebody giving Zach Bryan a home. And she said she got a call from somebody that's listening to the show in Massachusetts that was inquiring about the dog.
2: Can you ship it to me?
0: Yeah. Put in a Kitty Whispers Haven here in Pinellas County, doing God's work, saving kitties.
1: If Zach Bryan gets adopted and you want another cat, we've got Merle Haggard, we've got Conway Twitty, we've got Hank Williams Jr., Senior, Third, we've got them all at Dancing Goat.
0: Maybe try with like the more prevalent young up and coming alternative artists, like a Sturgill, a Tyler Childers, a Sam Barber.
1: Yeah.
0: Like maybe that's the avenue here.
1: Good idea.
0: Yeah.
1: Wheeler Walker Jr.
0: All of those guys. 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And peep that store locator, because TZA got a lot easier to find in the last couple of years. 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It really is an amazing product that's sweeping the nation. If you want to beat a habit, it can help with that as well. So check them out. We love you, TZA. Why spit when you can? And swallow. I do want to mention, because I saw them posting about it, and I think they said there was 40 tickets left as of like yesterday or the day before, the Just Call Mo Comedy Jam, August 8th, Side Splitters in Tampa, justcallmocomedyjam.com. 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And if you want to see the onstage debut of Drew Garabo, get your tickets now, justcallmocomedyjam.com. JJ Curry is the headliner. Just a cat named Mo is going to be the host. Other great comedians as well. It's going to be a fun time in Tampa on that day.
1: The closer it gets, the more excited I get. I'm not nervous. I'm just so excited to like get in front of people. Because, you know, we talk, when you really think about it, you talk to Dizzy all day.
0: Oh, yeah.
1: I talk to Mo all day. We never get to see the people, or rarely get to see the people for whom we're trying to provide laughter, you know?
0: Well, and I think, too, that there really is a connection. Not that, like, when you do a monologue, like, that it's a stand-up bit, but it could be. Like, so much of comedy that works now isn't, like, punchline. Like, that's still out there, and it does work, but it doesn't have to be punchline. You look at somebody like a Nate Bargatze, who is just an observational comedian. Like, he's just telling the stories that happen in and around his life every day in a way that is intriguing and relevant, and I think that is what we do. That's what we do every day.
1: That's when I realized that Maurice does not know me at all, because I've been leaning on him for some advice, and he's given some okay tips, but then he's like, you got to hit him with punchline. I'm like, do you think I'm Jokey McJokerson?
0: Yeah, I mean, I would just think, well, I think you have that in you. Like, I can see you being that type of comedian, but I think when you just look at what would be the most comfortable, I think a storytelling type of set would probably suit you better at this point. And it's closer to what you do. It's what you do every day.
1: The Aristocats.
0: What a great, you know about that joke, Diz? You know about the movie?
2: I know about the movie Aristocats.
0: No, not, okay.
2: Everybody wants to be
1: thinking of the Aristocats. This is the Aristocrats.
2: It's
1: a comedy premise.
0: The Aristocrats is a joke that has been handed down amongst generations and generations. And the setup is pretty much like a family that is like a performing family. And the joke is, you talk about what they do in their show. And you just create the most disgustingly raunchy scenario that could possibly be created. And like, that's the joke. And they did a documentary on it. I remember Bob Saget
1: Gilbert.
0: Was in it. Like a bunch of comedians were in it and all give their version of the Aristocrats joke. And I'm surprised you don't see more of that in the like that feels like it would have a crossover. Like in all the episodes I've watched, I've never seen anybody try to attempt a modern day Aristocrats on like Kill Tony or in that whole world.
1: Yeah.
0: It feels like it could and would work.
1: You'd enjoy it. Like the movie is so damn funny.
0: It's really just the raunchiest raunch that you could possibly.
1: Oof.
0: Like that's the joke. You try to come up with the most disgustingly raunchy scenario that you could ever come up with.
1: Yeah, and the punchline, if you will, isn't the funniest part of the joke. It's like, what's it called? The Aristocrats.
0: The Aristocrats. They show that they do the whatever this insane thing is, and they go, it's the Aristocrats.
1: Yeah,
0: you kind of. It's one of those things that you kind of have to see. That.
1: Yeah, we're really not doing it any justice, but you can't play it on here because
0: it's play.
1: Vile.
0: Yeah, it is.
1: Like the dad's doing stuff with the daughter.
0: Oh, and then are there animals? Like, are they doing stuff?
1: I think
0: they're doing stuff to the animals.
1: Oh, like, it's just everything.
0: But also, it's different with every comedian.
1: Yeah.
0: Like the raunchier and the more weird the comedian, the weirder it is. I touched on it earlier, but just so everybody is in the know, if it comes to be something in the next couple days, you'll be one of the first. The National Hurricane Center currently tracking a potential Gulf tropical development that could bring heavy downpours to Florida. Weather officials have now put the disturbance at 20% chance of developing over the state in the next 7 days. Land interaction, wind shear, dry air, all currently working against it. But they are saying, which is not hard to fathom because it's so damn hot, that the Gulf waters are hotter than normal this early. So still some possibility that things could get chugging along. And, you know, the Bone does a very, very good job at keeping you abreast of all things weather related. But better to know and not need to know than to not need know and should have known.
2: Sure.
0: That sounds about right.
1: Yeah. Boy, we need the rain. Am I right, guys?
0: Dude, we really needed it. I'm watching my neighborhood be so neglected from the rain. Like that storm that happened on Friday night, when it was coming across Tampa Bay, it looked like we were in for like just the biggest rainstorm of the year. One of the storms that has flooded our streets and had a river run on the street. I'm like, dude, we've been needing it. Bring it on. And it just got right to our house and then just dissipated and started moving north. And I feel like that has happened borderline every afternoon that there's been a storm, and I don't know the science behind why that one little part of Pinellas County is being neglected, but we are.
1: We thought we were not going to be able to see you guys for karaoke because we're like,
0: yes,
1: they're going to be stranded on their street in the rain.
0: I thought the same exact thing. I said I was telling my mom and dad, I said, I think this is probably going to be one of those situations where we're not going to be able to get out of here. And we also, you know, we did work to the house because we were flooding. There's a connection here because the last time our house flooded was the last Grunge Fest. That was the night Sarah
1: came
0: house
1: over,
0: and then we got trapped there. So we were kind of like, okay, this will be a test for all of the work that's been done. We just haven't gotten it yet. We just haven't gotten that flooding rain to let us know whether or not our house is going
1: to
0: flood.
1: I meant to tell you, I watched your clip from Monday recapping the whole karaoke experience, and we did indeed miss an opportunity for the end of the night, like heartfelt anthem. You said extreme more than words, but you know what I was thinking? When I was young, I knew everything.
0: Oh, that would have been a good one. We didn't mention, though, or I didn't. We did end the night with Bee Gees, with a Bee Gees sing-along.
1: What a beautiful move on your part.
0: It really was.
1: Oh, that was great.
0: Yeah, I've been rehat. Dude, you know that it's, and I don't know what I said when I told the story. I think I just said I was overserved and I pushed it. I walked out of here last night and John Brennan goes, everything all right with you, man? I go, yeah. He goes, yeah, I heard the story about Friday night. I just want to make sure you're good. And I'm like, I don't really know what that means, but
1: like, a concerned bit. Boss and friend making sure.
0: But it was more of like, I don't know. Like, I don't know what he had heard, but like it was a bigger picture problem.
2: Yeah.
0: It was like, everything all right with you, man? Like,
1: you're out there chasing cats through the street. I'd be worried too.
0: Dude, I'm not chasing cats. Cats are chasing me.
2: He's embracing them.
0: Yeah. They be the chasing, and I'm embracing.
1: You sent me the picture last night. I know you didn't post anything yet, but that cat is loving you.
0: Dude. Yeah, and there's a video that I'm going to post at one point where it's like, I wanted to go out there and just feed it because I knew it was hungry. But the thing was, it was so obsessed, Like, I couldn't get back in the house. I had to sneak around the house to bring it food because it was just clawing and meowing at the door that it was going to come inside if I opened the door. So I had to sneak around to give it food. And when I did, I would set the bowl down and I'm like, okay, once it starts going to the bowl, like, I'm going to go back in the house. Every time I would move an inch, this cat would freak out. And that's what the video is, would just freak out and start. He was glued to me. The cat was just absolutely glued to me.
1: When you say aggressively affectionate, do you mean like he was threatening to like bite or scratch
0: you? No,
1: okay,
0: just
1: good.
0: Like just glued to, like had to be touching me. If at any moment I tried to move, you could sense the angst in the cat. Like, please, all I want is to be near you.
2: Just which, love me.
0: Pretty much. It was just a crazy, crazy set of circumstances. And it was so tough to even just go to bed with this thing. Once it got up on the windowsill and started scratching at the screens and screaming, like, I what is going on here? Like, at this point, like, all I had done was I did give it a little food, but people give cats food all the time and they don't try to rip the screens out and break into their home.
1: Well, if it had been attacked by something, which by the battle scars you saw, it looked like it had, it might see you kind of as a savior. Like, maybe. Oh my God, this is the dude that's going to keep me from getting attacked again.
0: Maybe. And Kitty Whispers Haven, they currently have Zach Bryan, and he's going to be looking for a home soon. Hopefully somebody that listens to the show will adopt him so I can come over and visit from time to time. But it was just, it is just weird. It just feels weird. It's just that there's all of these weird things happening around our house.
1: You are attracting some interesting animal energy right now.
0: It's I don't even know.
1: You have a hyena there when you get home.
0: I was trying to look for some more information here, but Kim's Cat Crusade. That's where Alexis was from. Thank God she came so quick too, because like we would have, it was tough to us to navigate life. Like going in and out of the door was tough. So Zach Bryan's going to be okay. A multi-agency investigation ended with the arrest of several people and the dismantling of what could be one of the biggest drug trafficking organizations based in Pinellas County ever. Pinellas County Sheriff Bob Gualtieri announced the dismantling of the major drug ring headed up by 35-year-old Daniel Pinellas. I got to say, for a 35-year-old, like, this guy's done good for himself.
1: Yeah.
0: He learned that the guy lived in Brandon but had deep ties to Pinellas County, where he distributed multiple kilograms of cocaine obtained from a source in El Paso, Texas. The Pinellas County Sheriff's Office and the Florida Department of Law Enforcement conducted several investigations using wiretaps to uncover the full scope of the network. The investigation revealed that the organization used a monthly routine to transport the illicit cargo in truck tractors. The suspects, according to Gualtieri, used two inoperable tractors as props to hide the cocaine while traveling from Texas to Florida. The two inoperable truck tractors used by the drug trafficking organization as props to hide the cocaine. I just said that. but they
1: you
0: so
1: okay?
0: it's two semi trucks being towed by another semi truck.
1: Oh.
0: And neither of those semi trucks do anything or even run. They're just props to load them full of cocaine.
1: How do you tow a semi truck
0: with another big ass semi? Not only one, two. It's just the truck part, not the trailer part.
1: Sure,
0: but still, two of them being towed by a bigger semi truck.
1: Just the cab.
0: Yeah, just the cab.
1: That's interesting.
0: 132 pounds of cocaine. Worth millions and millions of dollars during this multiple agency bust.
1: Feels like a lot.
0: It feels like that would be enough to make it, for some people, harder to get their cocaine.
2: Oh yeah. Someone's mad. Yeah.
1: Yeah, and there's a mad cartel member in Texas right now looking to exact justice on someone.
0: Oh,
1: yeah. Is that you don't let a shipment like that go unchecked.
0: Just like Joaquin's dad.
1: Boom.
0: Dude, this is the equivalent of ripping the coke out, or the fentanyl out of the cows.
2: What? Joaquin's dead. Oh, yeah, Yellowstone or something?
0: Yeah, you wouldn't understand.
1: No, you wouldn't.
0: Man, this video is something, and these people will absolutely be caught, and I think there's going to be a story on why they were doing what they were doing. St. Pete Police investigating a case of vandalism at a downtown apartment building over the weekend. Police are searching for two men seen in surveillance video walking away from the scene on First Ave South Saturday night, very, very mad and did a bunch of damage. So it was at the residences at 400 Central, vandalized around 11:30 p.m. on Saturday. Video released clearly these guys did not have any concern of being seen, because when it's about as HD as HD gets, like they are caught in 4K ripping out lighting fixtures and throwing them at the building, and then also ripping out landscaping. I mean, I saw the video. I was certain that it was probably a good chunk of change. $96,000 in damage these guys did.
1: Idiots.
0: At one point, a second man eventually enters the frame. You really only see him standing there, but the other guy, a bald prick with a big-ass mustache, just ripping out like the lights that are made to kind of shine up on the trees, just ripping them out one by one and throwing them at the building. I'm thinking maybe Scorned Lover. Somebody in the building made him mad.
2: Oh,
0: I mean,
2: yeah.
0: It could always just be angry drunk doing angry drunk things on the streets of St. Pete, but feels a little targeted.
1: I would say angry drunk jilted lover drunk and throwing light fixtures at the building where the lover lived. Former lover.
0: Investigators do not know if the two men are acquaintances or if they just happen to be in the same area together. The motive behind the destruction remains unclear at this time.
1: How do you think you're going to get away with that in today's Big Brother era where there are cameras everywhere?
0: Man, it's so funny. By the way, have you noticed the conversation about the flock cameras really starting to ramp up? All these people have different theories on what they're doing. And I read an article out of Michigan this morning that they think people are they're tracking people coming and going out of Michigan to get their weed, because Michigan has an insane legal weed scene. It's cheaper than anywhere else. And some of the surrounding states are legal as well. Some are not. So they're saying they're tracking people that they believe are coming just for the weed and then arresting them once they get outside of city limits.
1: Over weed.
0: Yeah. Well, yeah. Among many, many other things. But, yeah, people are still ripping them down all over the country. Oklahoma Oklahoma City had almost all of theirs ripped out. People not vibing with this.
1: I'm glad you said that. This is not so much for you, but for Diz. When you're coming off the bridge onto 4th Street, watch your speed, because there's an unmarked car running radar right there on 4th Street.
2: Damn.
0: On 4th,
1: like sitting there on the side of the road in some like pickup truck.
0: Between
1: that's
0: here
1: not
0: and
1: a cop
0: the interstate?
1: Truck. Yeah, except he's running it coming this way instead of going that way.
0: I mean, speed trap, I guess that's what it does. But when you're like getting people on the stretch right as they're coming off of the interstate, you're kind of cheating the game a little bit.
1: Agreed. Like, I mean, it's 55. Yeah, I was going 62, I think, and I'm just like, but.
2: Did you notice, because you saw like, for me, I always can tell usually when there's something up ahead, because you could see everyone breaking up ahead for no reason. You're like,
1: yeah, no, I didn't see anything until I saw him leaning out his window with that damn radar gun.
2: Oh, man.
0: It was funny because it must have not been last year. Was it the year before? But the anniversary of the last time I got pulled over just happened, because it was on your birthday. Remember, I went and got pizza from Violet Stone, and I was so passionate about getting the pizza here as freshly as humanly possible. I was doing like 90 on 75 on 275, and they were right under the
1: where
0: overpass,
1: they always are.
0: And the guy the guy got me, and he couldn't have been any friendlier. I did get off with a warning. I said, honestly.
2: That sweet pizza smell.
0: I said, it's my friend's birthday, and I just wanted to get this pizza to him as quickly as possible. And he was like, all right, well, you just be safe out there. And,
1: so cool.
0: Yeah.
1: Pizza was still hot and good.
0: It was. I know. Even, it was the quickest pullover experience that I've ever had, because all I remember thinking was like, this pizza's ruined. And, dude, I think I was in and out of there in less than 5 minutes.
1: Yeah, a lot of times when they don't write you a ticket, they'll just run your license and you're on your way. Thank God. Yeah.
0: Two pieces of news regarding the bison that gored the guy. First, it shows that Yellowstone and the bison, and the folks out there, do not play by the same rules as the gator situation in Florida, because they have announced that the bison that threw the old man up into the air will not be euthanized. Thank goodness.
1: Good.
0: It's just a bison being a bison. So good news there. The interesting thing, and I had seen the original post from the Tampa Bay Buccaneers, and I thought it was funny, and I thought it was a little bit edgy, and then I noticed last night that somebody had retweeted it, and when I went to click on the link, it was gone.
1: Oh, yeah.
0: And sure enough, It's gone. The this is from NBC Sports National. The Buccaneers giveth and the Buccaneers taketh away. The team posted on Monday a video based on the viral clip of a bison flipping a 65-year-old man into the air at Yellowstone National Park. And on Tuesday, the video was deleted. The team added no comment to its Twitter page regarding the decision to delete the video. The man obviously flipped up. He's been joking about it. He's lighthearted. Yeah. So I don't know why it became a thing that they felt they needed to delete.
1: You guys not dead.
0: I did see other people comment in the sports community, like commenting on like, good, glad that, you know, that was unnecessary. Come on. Why did they need to do that? Like, you took the most viral talked about news story and you turned it into something very, very funny. Like, nobody died. The guy's alive and well. Like, it just, out of all of the things that you'd feel like you'd have to delete, I don't know why that would be one of them.
2: So it's okay if he was like 40-year-old, but he's too old.
0: I don't know. I don't know. I don't know why they thought that was a problem.
1: God, he got such air. It's an amazing video.
0: He really, really did.
1: By the way, did you see Quarterbacks is out now on Netflix with Baker?
0: I really did.
2: Some of the clips of him talking about playing through injuries. Yeah. Achilles. Yeah, I want to watch
1: Smack Talk.
2: Yeah,
0: I actually have one of the clips right here where he's talking about his Smack Talk game. Stand by.
1: Did you see him hit the Dougie at that golf tournament?
0: And shotgun beers, too.
1: Yeah. Something else.
3: Keep a couple in the holster, a couple in the chamber, however you want to describe it.
4: You got a problem spitting still? You still got
0: What am I missing in that? I know I've been meaning to look up what I'm missing.
1: So I think the defensive player was spitting. And so they were saying hey.
0: Oh, see, I assumed it was a bigger news story or something. Just something that I didn't know about him spitting.
1: No, I think he's just spitting on the field. Like in hockey, you look at all those guys and they're spitting on the ice. I'd be like, yo, stop spitting on the ice.
0: No, I knew there had to be a story.
1: Oh.
0: He was the guy who spit on Prescott. Remember when the dude spit in his face and he got, did he get kicked out of the game?
1: Yes.
0: Yeah, it was a bigger news story or something. Just something that I didn't know about him spitting.
1: No, I think he's just spitting on the field. Like in hockey, you look at all those guys and they're spitting on the ice. I'd be like, yo, stop spitting on the ice.
0: No, I knew there had to be a story.
1: Oh.
0: He was the guy who spit on Prescott. Remember when the dude spit in his face and he got, did he get kicked out of the game?
1: Yes.
0: Yeah. Jalen Carr, he got ejected for spitting on Dak.
2: Good. As he should. That's one of the most.
0: Okay. I knew there had to be a story. Okay. Why the hell, that, cause all the people were for spitting on Dak.
2: Good, as he should. That's one of the most.
0: Okay. I knew there had to be a story. Okay. Why the hell that? Because all the people were like,
4: got a spitting problem?
3: You better be quick on your feet if you're going to talk trash to me.
4: Got a spitting problem?
3: You better be quick on your feet if you're going to talk trash to me.
5: Baker's such a gamer. All the time, it's one of the biggest linemen in the league, and he will go head to head with them. It doesn't matter. The man loves competition.
0: Or is that a thing they're releasing episode by episode?
1: Don't know.
2: Uh-oh.
6: I stole that one. I can't take credit for that. I stole that one directly from Arian Foster back in the day.
4: I don't even know your name. What's your name? Turn around. Let me see your name. I don't know you, bro.
6: So I stole that from him.
1: It's just a good one.
6: Letting a young player know that he hadn't arrived yet.
2: I was a big trash talker when I grew up playing. Yeah, especially
0: you don't say.
1: No way.
0: you say that you've changed or something. Believe this or not, all the trash talking I do, I've always done that my whole entire life.
1: I know a huge surprise here. When I was on tennis team, I did the same thing.
0: I could see you're modern day
1: John McEnroe.
0: Hells,
1: yeah.
2: I feel that. Like we were doing it during the kickball tournament where John killed it.
1: Oh, dude. Yeah, oh, John's seen opposing teams almost swing on me.
0: Yeah. That there were some
1: before the incident.
0: Some near violence.
1: Yeah.
2: John.
0: Yeah, I did. Yeah. Sorry. They call me the Conor McGregor of my generation. What can I what can I say? This is an interesting development in the military. I wanted to touch on a story last week. I don't think I ever got a chance to get to it, about how I guess Pete Hegseth has an infatuation with men in the military not being able to have beards. And he did a visit early last week to a base and a bunch of people had beards and he made everybody there shave on the spot, which I think is the craziest thing ever.
2: What?
0: I just don't. find the connection between being good in the military or doing what you need to do and having a nice beard. This goes right along the same lines with that. The Pentagon is going to begin testing the testosterone level of military service members and recommending hormone therapy if the testosterone levels aren't where they need to be. The new policy comes amid a larger push by the Trump administration to promote and expand public access to testosterone replacement therapies in the military. Under the supervision of our world-class medical professionals, warfighters aged 30 and older are going to be tested annually as part of their periodic health assessment. And they captured it, the High T Department of War.
1: Oh.
0: This feels like an invasion and probably not good, but if you are going to be actively at some point having to fight and be physical and do all of those things, and your T levels are super, super low, like, I can see it being problematic for what you're ultimately trying to do. It feels like an overreach, but you'd probably, if you had to pick the soldiers you want fighting on your side, high T, low T, you're probably going to go for the high T side, I'd imagine.
1: It does kind of feel like we're trying to build like the robot super soldier or whatever. But like you said, you want dudes who are out there in aggro.
0: Yeah. And, you know, depending on what you believe, we're probably going to need more of them soon enough.
1: Oh, man.
0: I mean, it does not feel, I don't know if we're in the beating Iran into submission phase of the quote unquote war or not war, but like they're not even really sugarcoated anymore. I mean, it feels like every night it's ramping up, and then will come the power plants and the bridges and hoping that they tap out or decide that they want to come to the table. But
7: well, they're denigrated and they're begging for a ceasefire.
0: Begging isn't good enough at this point. Let's step aside for a moment. When we come back, plenty more to get to. Man, summertime is something else when it comes to teachers and administrators. We've got two Florida school leaders who have been arrested within hours of each other. We'll give you the details on how and why that all happened. One of the, I think it's safe to say at one time, one of the most legendary roller coasters in the state of Florida is being retired. We'll try to figure out what the hell might be going up in its place. And digital kidnapping. What is it? We'll try and figure it out. Don't go anywhere. More John's Joints on the way.
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10: In Hillsborough, a crash southbound 41 or North 50th Street at Adamo Drive. In Pinellas, we have an accident northbound U.S. 19 toward Klosterman back to Cypress Pond. Delays aren't massive, though. Courtney Campbell Causeway westbound as usual. Road work toward Rocky Point. Up in Pasco, disabled vehicle westbound State Road 54 toward Village Lake Shopping Center Drive. About a five-minute backup. This is Eric.
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27: Now, meteorologist Jim Weber in the Sky Tower Weather Center. Partly cloudy skies for today. Just a couple of isolated storms as we go through the afternoon. That rain chance holding about 20% for today with a daytime high of 94. Then tonight, scattered clouds, steamy overnight low down to 80 degrees. Couple of showers for tomorrow. Still on the low side with a daytime high of 93.
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0: Rob Alive headed your way in about 20 minutes. By the way, Diz, I don't think that's a black people thing. I think that's an everybody thing.
1: What?
2: When you yawn, what do you do?
1: Oh, I curse.
0: Yeah. Oh, yeah, yeah.
2: It's possible.
0: Yeah, especially depending on the type of yawn. Like when you get that yawn that's like,
2: to be fair, that's why I text you, because I told I was with my cousin JoJo Slumpcut. He was actually awake, and I go, I'm sure John does that. Yeah. I text you. I go, look, I know my boy.
0: Well, it was funny too, because I felt like I had yawned sometime shortly before you text me that, and I think I was just like, oh shit. Make your plans. It's going down August 7th. Janice live downtown St. Pete. It's the second annual St. Pete Grunge Fest. Elysian Space Dust IPA. Doing it again. 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Just go to the bartender and say, hey, I need those Grunge Fest tickets, and they'll give them to you. Still Alive, the ultimate Pearl Jam tribute, Foo Fighters tribute experience, and in a nutshell, the Alice in Chains tribute band. It's going to be a great time. Me and Drew will be hosting the festivities, so make your plans to be there. It is Friday night, August 7th. You really could have a whole bone-filled weekend. Grunge Fest on Friday night. Just call Mo Comedy Jam on Saturday day, and we got your weekend booked, so we'll see you there.
1: So we can't do it this Friday, but what would you think about next Friday doing a little If It Ain't Country, and we try to get some tickets to the Grunge Fest with like Foo Fighters, Pearl Jam.
0: I love it. I love it.
1: Thought you might.
0: Yeah, and Diz has become an expert at playing too.
2: Love it.
0: It'll be, I think we've got a good formula down these days. Be a good time. Two Florida school teachers were recently arrested on suspicion of DUI within hours of each other, prompting questions and concerns from their communities. According to the arrest reports, the women, later identified as Jennifer Jimenez and Christina Alcalde, were Alcalde were driving back from a party July 5th when a Claremont, shout out to Claremont Lake County, baby, pulled them over around 2 a.m. after observing that the vehicle was driving in and out of its lane. Jennifer Jimenez was behind the wheel, and the other woman, Christina, was in the passenger seat. Christina owned the vehicle that Jimenez was driving. The officer noted that the vehicle smelled like alcohol and that Jimenez would blink really slowly and had very slow and delayed reactions. The officer asked Jimenez for her driver's license, which Jimenez and the other woman then struggled to find in one of their purses, then attempted to find a digital copy on a cell phone. At this point, he was just like, lock him up. The officer then asked Jimenez to get out of the vehicle, declined to perform any field sobriety, was arrested under suspicion of DUI, and for refusal to submit to a breathalyzer, she since bonded out of jail. During the interaction, the other woman reportedly told the officer that both she and Jimenez were principals in the area. The officer moved the vehicle to a nearby parking lot instead of having it towed, the report said. She then ordered a ride home via a rideshare app. Then around 5 a.m., the Lake County Sheriff's Office was notified that that other woman, Alcalde, may have been behind the wheel again. The officer went to the parking lot where the vehicle was initially parked, and it was gone. The officer found the woman on SR-50 in the white Jeep. The arrest report said that the woman drifted in and out of her lanes. Oh. You've heard the story before, that she pressed the brake several times before approaching an intersection. And what a scenario. Like, you walked away. You had a chance to just go home and go to bed. So do we know if she – did they see her leave? Do we know? Do we know if she absolutely left?
1: Like left the scene?
0: In the rideshare? Did she just like hunker down in the bushes and then wait till the cops left and was like, hey, let me get out of here.
1: Coast That's a good clear. Question.
0: The Pinecrest area. I believe they are both high ranking officials in Pinecrest. Shout out to my dude Terry that I golfed with. That's buddies with Rich and all them.
1: Yeah, yeah.
0: Those good old boys. They're from Pinecrest.
1: Love the 352.
0: I imagine everybody knows everybody in Pinecrest, so they're probably close personal friends.
1: Yeah, and they're not in the Lake County school system. I guess they're charter school principals.
0: Dude, you know, sometimes the summers get long.
2: And, yeah, man.
0: Dude, we had, thinking back on it, when I worked at Applebee's as a server, I was still in high school, and like all of the teachers would come in and they would just get wasted. And looking at it through today's lens, I'm like, that was crazy. And then God knows they all probably drunk drove home, and it was just inappropriate for me to be getting them wasted and serving them perfect margaritas and all of those different things. But at the time, I'm like, how cool is this? The librarian is completely wasted.
1: You guys were talking yesterday about the drunk driving displays outside school.
0: Oh, yeah. Did you have one of those?
1: Not only did we have one of those, we had the actual wreckage of two seniors from our high school that got killed in a drunk driving accident.
2: Oh, my God. A real thing.
0: They brought the real wreckage from your dead classmate's wreck?
1: My man Kevin Lawton would have to confirm this. Tanya Dunnigan and Lewis something. But, yeah, they got into an accident after homecoming or prom or something. And I'm 99.9% sure they put the wreckage right out front of Oak Ridge High School.
0: Oh, my God.
2: Imagine that. Hey, remember your classmates? The blood's still fresh. Oh, look
1: dude,
2: at it.
1: We used to get drunk and do donuts around it. I'm just kidding. We didn't really do that.
0: Yeah, it was, you know, people called. They're still doing things like that today. I mean, yeah. You got to do whatever you got to do to, you know, instill into kids' minds that it's bad news. But, dude, yesterday, I don't know if I thought about calling the cops. I didn't know what I thought about, but I was at a store very nearby to where we sit right now. Mm-hmm. And I went to walk up to the checkout, and the lady that was about to cash me out goes, "Oh no, I'm sorry, sir. You're going to need to wait just a minute." And I look behind me, and there's a woman, an older woman. She's carrying three bottles of wine, and I can tell instantaneously that this woman is wasted. Like, I could tell just from looking at this old hag, no offense, that she was just wasted. She then proceeds to tell the checkout lady her entire life. Like, she's whispering in her ear. Jesus. She's like, "I just drove all the way here from Fort Myers. That's Can you believe it, baby?" And I'm like, Jesus Christ. And then she turns around, she looks at me and goes, "You've been behind me the whole time?" I go, "Yep, I've been right here." She goes, "Well, it was meant to be, because I need help putting all this in my car."
2: Oh, hell no.
0: And she had like a big ass case of water, and she's like, "I can't get this in myself." I was like, I got you. You know, I'll help you. So I finally, she ends her conversation, and I follow her out to her car. And as I get closer to her, like, she just reeks of booze, reeks of booze. And she's like, "You wouldn't be willing to follow me home to help me get it up the stairs?" Which I said, no, I would not. But good luck. She's like, I'll take it up bottle by bottle then. And as she drove away, I was like, that's pretty wrong. Like, that lady is out there on our streets right now.
1: You didn't call a cop?
0: No.
2: You didn't call
1: me. Yeah, it seems very unsettling.
0: It does feel unsettling. Yeah. Probably because all you pricks have got in my mind that I killed somebody. I come in today and I tell that story, and it's like, get a life, John. You aren't the officer of all. Like, you guys have me second guessing.
2: Could have saved some lives, John. That's what we're saying.
1: It's too bad she didn't leave her grass uncut. Otherwise, the authorities would have been called.
0: See, like, this false narrative. Like, that's just something you just made up. That's never happened. Plenty of things that I have done that you could pull from, but you've created a complete false narrative. I've never called anybody about long grass. It bothers me deeply, and it eats me away inside. I just haven't called anybody.
2: You've called the cops on someone who took a bad turn once when you and Danielle were driving. Remember, it was like a right turn. It was an older lady.
0: Yeah. No.
2: It's been so many. He forgets.
0: No, I don't. That's not true.
1: He's got
2: true.
0: No. Well,
2: I made that up. Just
0: well, I mean, you have no details, and it's not ringing any bells.
2: You were going to a concert, and there was something about her taking a turn. It was a bad turn. You're like, this lady is going to kill someone.
0: I'm open to there being a story that is somewhat like that, but it's not. It wasn't a bad. I wasn't like, I didn't like that turn. I'm calling the cops.
2: It was that, and okay. Now I'm kind of remembering some of it.
0: If everybody could just pay attention a little bit more around here, then it wouldn't be so problematic to reshare stories.
2: Sound familiar? Pedestrians were crossing. She almost hit the pedestrians too. That might have been.
0: Okay, that does sound.
2: Yeah,
0: now that now you are.
2: I'm starting to remember
1: those are important details.
0: Now you are. Yes. Yeah.
2: Somebody just a wide turn.
0: Somebody took a wide turn, and then someone else killed human beings. I do remember something about pedestrians now. So yeah,
2: but this one, no. Call.
0: I gotta see them almost kill somebody. I can't.
2: Okay, gotcha.
0: I can't just suspect that they're gonna kill somebody.
2: She had a speech impediment. Yeah. You're calling the cops on that?
0: Exactly. That's, she could have. Dude, lady had a stroke. I don't know her deal.
1: Was she driving back down to Fort Myers?
0: No.
1: Oh, okay.
0: No.
1: All right, that's much better. She wasn't. Are you just telling yourself that so you feel better?
0: Yeah, no, she was driving back to Fort Myers. Okay. She was actually headed to the Keys. I just didn't want to. It is official. For some reason, I've been getting a lot of like amusement park reviewer people on my social media, and people have been talking about this for a while. I didn't know that it was shut down for an extended period of time a couple years ago, but Busch Gardens has officially announced that the award-winning coaster Kumba will take its final ride next month as the theme park unveils its new Kumba's Revenge. the iconic, I did not know that part.
1: Me either.
0: I think when I read it this morning, I don't think they had that update.
1: It did not.
0: Officials with Busch Gardens unveiled Kumba's Revenge on Tuesday, saying it is the next major milestone for its more than $100 million investment to enhance the park's experience for visitors. Doesn't say anything about it. It just says that it'll be Kumba's Revenge.
1: So it's like Kumba, except scarier.
2: Yeah.
1: They're doing a lion and hyena ridge. I was invited to the preview next week.
0: Yeah, I think I just got that.
1: You probably did.
0: Too. An upcoming reimagined roller coaster. I'm looking for some details on what the hell it's going to be, but I don't know that they've said that yet. They're doing, it is kind of, I don't want to say in flux, but they're working on a lot of stuff at one time because I know that the River Rapids has been closed for most of the summer. The Log Flume has been taken out. They're putting something in new there. And obviously the Kumba is going away. So I think they're definitely in a revamping phase of putting in a bunch of new stuff.
1: Well, really smart.
2: Favorite roller coaster?
0: There?
2: No, just in general.
1: Oh, Velocicoaster, Universal.
0: Yeah, that's high level. I would say Iron Gwazi is in the running for a really, really good.
2: Is Gwazi feet dangles?
0: No.
1: No, that's Sheikra.
0: Yeah, okay. Sheikra. No, Iron Gwazi was the rehashed Gwazi that is.

0: this point is the largest or tallest roller coaster in the United States, which is the one where it just shoots you off at like 150 miles an hour, 400 feet in the air. Ooh. They also have, they got a bunch of good ones there. Mantis. The Mantis is a cool one where you're standing.
1: What's the longest you guys are going to wait in line for a roller coaster? Because I'm not going past 40. Even 40 is pushing it for me. Sometimes.
2: Yeah, I would say an hour would be.
1: You do an hour?
2: If it's Velocicoaster or something I really like, yeah.
0: Yeah, it depends where. Like, if we're talking Busch Gardens, knowing that I can cruise up there on a given day and get in on window with no line, maybe. If I went up to a Cedar Point and I was trying to ride all the coasters and I'm making a day of it, I'd try to do everything I can to get the fast passes and whatever they have. But I would wait, you know, I would probably wait an hour if I traveled to a place to ride roller coasters.
1: And then especially with this heat, depending on how hot it is, I go, I'll give you 10 minutes.
0: next level.
2: There's a Dark Knight coaster somewhere in the country, like the Batman Dark Knight. Yeah, I saw a video of it a couple of weeks ago. I'm like, how have I never heard of that? That seems like a destination trip.
0: It would be. I'd love to like go on a trip like hitting all of the biggest coasters in the country. But Iron Gwazi, it is rated in like the top three of the best roller coasters in the country. Oh, Velocicoaster is often on the list as well. But that is a, you know, it kind of came and was announced and the hype died down immediately. But we're like roller coaster fanatics travel from around the world to come and ride the Iron Gwazi.
2: It's insane. Gwazi was cool, but a wooden roller coaster will just shake you around so much. Yeah. You feel like you're in a car accident. But the Iron Gwazi is smooth and fast.
0: It's smooth while also feeling like you're like off the rails. Like it's a very, very fun ride.
2: Velocicoaster makes me feel like I'm flying out of my seat literally every time I ride it. You do that one thing where,
0: So the first time I rode Velocicoaster, and I hope it's okay that I tell this story. First time that I rode Velocicoaster, it was like right when it opened. And we got on into the Velocicoaster, we're you know, wrapped up, ready to go. And something went awry. Dude, so we were locked in to the ride for about 25 minutes.
1: Oh, wow.
0: And we were like, we didn't know. You know, I was getting to the point also where there's like the paranoia starts setting in and you've got the thing on your chest and you're like, okay, I'm starting to freak out. Nobody said a goddamn word. And out of nowhere, after sitting there for 25 minutes, this thing just took off, dude.
2: You can't do that.
0: It was the most, first of all, the ride is amazing.
2: Yeah.
0: But just under those circumstances, it was the most intense roller coaster ride. I think it was one of those nights, Dennis used to work for a company that rented out all of Islands of Adventure, and you could go on all of the rides. All the food was free.
1: Oh,
0: all of the
1: fun.
0: Rides were Tech Data or something, I think, was the company. And they would rent out the whole park with nothing but their employees. And we rode it all night long, and it was really fun.
1: I have not rode that one yet. I went, you're going to hate this, I went there, and the person I was with, former person, she told me when we got there, I don't even like roller coasters. I was like, bitch, what are we doing at Universal? What are we doing? We're going to go watch the Minion movies? Like,
2: oh,
1: come on.
2: Oh, you know, you got to do Hulk.
0: Well, that too. You got to do it all. I'm all burnt up. Thank you very much, Diz. Thank you very much, Drew Garabo.
2: Thank you.
0: Thank you to everybody. We'll be back live tomorrow, 1 p.m., I say. All right. But before we get out of here, we love telling you about our good buddy, the man, the myth, the legend, Jeff Borum.
2: Let's say all this talk of roller coasters makes you think, man, I want to move out to Temple Terrace, but now I live in Hudson. Jeff Borum's the guy who's going to look at both zips for you and figure out the ideal place for you to live.
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2: 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You might be packing tonight. Borham for Jeff Borum.
0: Goodbye. People really know me. Maybe not the
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1: That multi-vehicle crash in Pinellas still there. U.S. 19 north before Klosterman. Right lane blockage here. In Hillsboro, crash northbound Independence Parkway toward Memorial Highway back to George Road. Not doing too badly otherwise. This is Eric with traffic.
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0: from the light.
1: Well, hello and good afternoon to you. It's Wednesday on Drew Garabo Live. And that means putting in overtime. He already works 48 hours a week for your listening entertainment. And he's good enough to give you an extra half hour to be on Jacob's Jukebox Jeopardy. May I introduce the host of Setting Show, John Setting?
2: Winning.
1: How you doing, buddy?
3: I'm doing good. I cannot forget that I have to tell you something.
1: All right.
3: I don't know if you heard me say it earlier. So
1: go for it.
3: You want me to tell you now?
1: Yeah.
3: The child that was calling yesterday repeatedly.
1: Oh, yes.
3: You remember?
1: Yeah. They were trying to call us, too.
3: No. No, I was listening. I was listening. So I don't know the proper way to set this up, but I met a dude a few months back. He lives in my neighborhood. He is a friend of a friend, a friend of a friend that you are friends with as well. He has connections to people that we know. And I met him. Really, really nice guy. Met his kids. They came in the backyard and met the cat. Like they were nice enough. He stopped by on his golf cart.
1: Yeah.
3: And yesterday, I hadn't talked to him that day when I really met him and chatted with him. And then yesterday, while your show was on, my phone starts ringing from this guy, like a phone call. And I'm like, oh God, what the hell is going on? So I'm not a big talker on the phone. So I text the guy and I said, hey man, you know, I lost a bunch of numbers. Everything good? He goes, I took my kids to work today and they were in and out of my truck while I was doing a job. And it's been brought to my attention that they were calling the radio station all day long. And he goes, I just found out and Drew just completely roasted me. And at this point, I think it was like I turned my phone off to the show to do that. So I had to go back and listen to you roasting him. And I just said, oof.
1: Nice.
3: I gave him an oof.
1: Oh.
3: And the craziest thing about that was after I thought we kind of wrapped it up, the guy called me like four or five more times. And so I don't know if I text him or if he said something. He goes, oh, sorry, I think I've been butt dialing you. And I said, oh, I just assumed your kids had your cell phone. And then we had that moment. And as crazy as it is, later that evening, he starts firing off all these pictures and text messages that don't make sense. And he thought he was texting somebody else, but he was actually.
1: Lord.
3: So what? I don't know what was going on with this dude and his children as of yesterday, but I know the person who those children belong to.
1: Yeah, his idiot kids kept trying to do knock jokes.
3: Yeah, I heard it. I heard a lot of it. Yeah.
1: No offense, sir.
3: Yeah.
1: Who's he friends with? Just so I can know how to.
3: I'll tell you. I don't want to bring this person's. I don't want to sully this person's name. No.
1: Okay.
3: No.
1: It's someone we like, though.
3: Yes, very
1: okay.
3: much. Very
1: all right.
3: Much.
1: Then all is forgiven, I suppose.
3: Yeah, maybe.
1: Our number is 800-771-1025. You may use that to play Jacob's Jukebox Jeopardy on one condition. And that is that Jacob fulfilled his promise to call other radio programs and try to get our name on there, since he seems hell-bent on getting other radio stations and their personalities on our show here.
3: Yeah, I'm a little gun shy with Jacob today because I tried to have a little bit of fun with him earlier today and it almost cost me my job. It's all fun and games.
1: I heard you mention that on the show, so I Cernak and I are friends.
3: Yeah.
1: And I was like, I'm just going to get a read for like how amusing Cernak may have found that, because he's got a really good sense of humor.
3: Mm-hmm.
1: I would say he did not find it amusing.
3: Oh, yeah, no. And I looked deep into the portals of his soul when he walked in here, and he did not find it amusing at all. He whatever the opposite of amusing is what he found it. And, you know, I essentially made Mike think that I gave Jacob his cell phone number to call and ask him for advice on how to get the podcast working. And yeah, he was not pleased with that at all.
1: No, he said you're lucky because he was about to use the S word on the air.
3: Yeah. Well, the good thing was, is that shockingly, both of these mics were faced that way. So we came in here and started cutting a promo on me in the middle of the show. I just cranked them up, and I think you could hear him a little bit
1: in his
3: anger and his rage. So, you know, sometimes fun with Jacob can go too far, I guess.
1: Jacob, why are you not using the YouTube like John suggested to you, like I suggest to you? It's a way better way to go back and hear shows that you have not heard before.
4: Well, because
1: Jacob, do you have our show playing in the background again?
3: Dude, what is going on, man? He's testing us.
4: Alexa, Lower volume, please.
1: Jacob, why can't you do that before you call? We ask very little. We give you this 40-minute segment every week, and every week we have to admonish you because you're playing our show in the background.
3: It's a total power move.
4: That's right. Okay.
1: Total power move.
3: I mean, he has to establish dominance immediately. Yeah, he has to understand whose segment this is.
4: Well, okay. So, Drew Garabo, like, I'm at my TV, right?
1: Okay.
4: And I'm at my TV right now, right? So, when I ask Alexa to play that video on YouTube, and then I try to go down to the next video, and all of a sudden, something else comes up, so...
1: So that's why you have our show playing loud in the background when we put you on the air.
3: We're getting our wires crossed here. Issues at one time. Don't you have like a tech? Isn't there like a tech team for your house? Isn't there somebody you can call and say you need a little bit of help? Do they have a Geek Squad or something?
4: Hey, Promo John, let me say this to you, buddy. I'm sorry, Promo John. I'm sorry about that today, Promo John. If I almost cost you your job today, I'm sorry about that, man. I was just having some fun with you, man. You know that, right?
1: Sure.
3: Yeah. TBD. I have a meeting with all the big bosses and Mike Cernak after the show, and it'll be to determine my future employment.
1: Jacob, we lined up a special phone guest who wanted to talk to you today. Are you ready?
4: Yes, I'm so ready. Let's do it.
1: Hello. Are you there?
0: Hi, it's me, Casey.
1: Oh, my gosh. Whoa.
2: What?
1: How is that possible? Who is it?
0: It's me, Casey.
1: Oh, wow. Like Casey who?
0: I'm Casey Kasem.
1: What?
4: Oh, man.
5: This is Casey Kasem.
1: Oh, man. Oh,
3: welcome to the show.
1: How is that even possible? Is it really you, Casey Kasem?
0: Yeah.
1: Are you sure?
0: Yes.
1: You sure?
0: Sure.
1: Okay.
3: This is your moment, Jacob. What questions have you always wanted to ask Casey Kasem?
4: Oh, man. Come on, man.
3: Were you starstruck?
1: He's right here. I understand it might be difficult to come up with a question.
0: Is Don on the phone?
4: No,
1: it's Jacob, Casey. It's not Don.
0: Is Don on the phone?
1: No, again, it's Jacob two times.
0: Okay.
4: You know what?
1: What?
4: You know what, Drew Garabo? I love hearing this voice, Drew Garabo. I love hearing Mike Casey on the phone. Come on, man.
1: I thought you might be.
0: Say it again.
3: Come on, say it again.
1: Say it again, Jacob. He wants you to say it again.
4: Hey, Casey, how are you?
0: Okay.
1: Go ahead, Jacob. You're talking to Casey Kasem.
3: Open floor.
4: Okay. Hey, Casey Kasem, how are you feeling today?
0: Okay.
3: A few words.
4: Oh, man, come on, Drew Garabo.
1: All I can tell you, he's right here.
6: This may seem to be a strange request.
1: Oh, yeah, what's that?
6: I want a goddamn concerted effort.
1: Oh, my gosh.
3: Oh, wow.
1: Man, alive. I don't know what's wrong with that guy, Jacob. Man, he's on one today. Jacob, let's play a little Jacob Jukebox Jeopardy. With some callers, shall we?
4: Yes, Andrew Gravel. That was amazing to hear his voice. That was amazing.
3: Wait, I think I don't know if I missed a week or not, but does he not have to have his admission ticket to play the game? The admission ticket of proof that you dropped this show's name on another show? Do you have that proof here today, Jacob?
1: Just waiting for it, Jacob.
4: Hey, Promo John.
1: Jacob, we said since you're always so quick to mention other radio stations and their personalities on our show, in order to play this game again, you're going to have to produce proof that you've called other radio shows and stations and mentioned our names.
3: That's fair.
1: Quid pro quo.
4: Yes. I agree, Drew Garabo.
3: Yeah, you
6: this may
3: last
6: seem
3: week.
6: To be a strange request, but I'm quite sincere, and it'll mean a lot if you play it.
1: Yeah, it will. It'll mean a lot if you play it, Jacob.
6: In Hollywood.
1: Well, just here would be good.
4: Hey, Drew Garabo.
1: Yes.
4: I love you, Drew Garabo, very much. And you know what?
3: Master manipulator.
4: And you know,
3: distraction.
4: What promo, John?
3: No, nothing. You're good.
1: You're manipulating us.
6: The little dog named Snuggles.
4: Promo, John, you're funny, man.
1: All right. Well, we've got callers coming in. Jacob, I guess you don't have the proof. What other radio stations did you call this week? I heard you on Senning Show earlier today.
3: Yeah, what a special appearance. Almost got me fired.
4: Yes, I know. So, hey, that's the only show I called today, man.
3: Is that true?
4: Yes, that is true.
3: Nobody
4: yes.
3: else this morning. No, we didn't ask just one midday show. Throughout the whole day, you didn't call any other show.
1: I bet you called Ian and Johnny this morning and asked about that big hunk of meat that they had in the studio.
4: I did call Miguel and Holly this morning on Mix 100.7, so yeah.
2: I also think I heard you on the Wild 94.1 trying to win Meredith's money.
3: What the hell is going on here?
1: Is that true?
4: I did not a cat named Mo.
1: That's it.
4: A cat named Mo likes the band Winger. I know that.
1: Oh, a winger.
3: So you did, just after saying repeatedly you didn't call anybody else, you've decided to admit you did call another morning show today.
4: Yes, I did. I called Miguel and Holly, but it wasn't the show that a cat named Mo was thinking about. Come on, man.
1: So, okay. I don't want to give them any more publicity, but first John asked you and you said no, and now John asked you and said yes.
6: I want a goddamn concerted effort to...
1: Sorry, Casey's just crazy today.
3: Just when you think you've heard it all.
1: I know, man. We do this game for Jacob, and he just doesn't appreciate us.
3: I actually run into Meredith from time to time around town. Yeah. I'm going to talk to her about blocking Jacob's calls.
1: Yes. Good.
3: Like, if he's not going to take matters into his own hands, we're going to have to work with the other stations to shut him down.
1: Yeah, I'm going to text Miguel right now and tell him, look, let's stand in solidarity here. No more Jacob. No more Jacob ever.
4: No, Drew Garabo. Come on, man. You're going to take that back because it's Take It Back Wednesday, man.
1: There's no such thing as that. Hello, caller. Who are you?
4: I just made that up.
1: I know. What's your name, sir?
7: My name is Kane. Drew, do you remember me from I'm the baseball kid?
3: Oh, remember the baseball kid?
1: Oh, the kid with the baseball.
3: The bat.
7: What's going on, Drew? How you doing?
1: The glove. And your name's Tanger, right?
7: My name is Kane, Drew.
1: I don't remember you. I'm sorry. How was I supposed to remember you?
3: You really don't remember this kid?
7: I'm the kid who asked if you'd seen my baseball, Drew.
1: If this is a joke, I'm not in on it, sir.
7: No, I called maybe 2 weeks ago. I was with my dad, and I asked if you'd seen my baseball, and I hung up.
1: And you expected me to remember that?
7: Well, I know. You seem like a pretty smart guy. So.
1: No, I am a smart guy, but I remember things that are, no offense, important and or funny and or relevant, and your call was none of the above, sir.
3: Whose radio is that, by the way? Is that you again, Jacob?
1: Jacob,
3: what's going
1: on? Jacob, is your radio up? Hold on 1 second, baseball bitch. We're trying to talk to Jacob.
4: Lower volume, please.
1: Why did you turn it back up?
4: I did not.
1: Well, then why are we hearing us in the background when you already turned us down? What are you doing?
4: I don't know, Drew Garabo. Hey, Drew Garabo. I'm sorry, man. I don't know who to be more mad at right now.
3: Paying the baseball kid or Jacob?
1: What do you want, baseball boy?
7: No, nothing. I just wanted to say I hope you guys had a great day, and I hope you guys have a great rest of your show.
1: Why don't you go screw yourself, loser?
7: Will do. Thank you.
1: 800-771-1025 is the number.
3: There's been some coming out of the woodwork as of late. Yeah. I've noticed. There was a run yesterday with the children as well that people are begging for it.
1: They are, man. They're asking for
3: it. Trying to turn you into the old you.
1: They are, and it's going to happen. Damn it! Hello, Drew Garabo Live. Who are you?
8: Josh, ready to play the game? And then say this has been the most chaotic 5 minutes of radio I've heard in a while.
1: Thank you.
3: That's a great compliment.
1: Thank you. Appreciate that very much. So much. All right. So then what style of music do you think you can beat Jacob in?
8: 90s country.
1: Okay, oh, very nice, good. Good nice. One. Good one. By the way, did you hear the guy late in the show yesterday go, hi, am I ready to talk to you?
3: Oh, I died. Well, you want to know what's funny? I was like left the room for a second, and all I heard, I didn't hear him. I heard you disemboweling him. So I then had to go back and find out what he did that made you so mad.
1: It was so great.
3: Yeah.
1: Am I ready to talk to you now? That was all right. 90s country. I've got the greatest 90s country throwback playback playlist. I think there was one too many words in there. Sir, what was your name again? I'm sorry.
8: Josh.
1: Josh versus Jacob. Little JJ fad, if you will. 90s country. Jacob, you ready?
4: I'm so ready, Drew Garabo.
1: Josh, are you ready?
8: I hope so. We'll see.
1: All right. Here's 90s country, song number one, going out to Sean Daly and John Senning.
3: Oh.
1: In 3, 2, 1.
8: Jacob.
1: That's Jacob two times.
8: White Nugget.
4: Something Like That by Tim McGraw.
8: Damn.
1: Josh, what did you just say?
8: I was trying to chime in like I had a buzzer. I don't know what I was doing.
1: It sounded like you said white N-word.
3: I thought the same thing. Yeah. I was
1: like white N-word with an A.
3: You could, if you wanted to check the tape, you could listen
8: back.
3: I'm
8: going to be honest with you, I don't know what I said, but wasn't it.
3: Right, it surely sounded like it. This is our first ever N-word review.
1: Hold on. We're going to do an N-word review. Like John said, the first ever one.
2: I thought it was Nugget.
3: Oh, baby.
8: This has been the most chaotic 5 minutes of radio I've heard in a while.
1: Thank you.
3: That's a great compliment.
1: Thank you. Appreciate that very much. So much. All right, so then what style of music do you think you can beat Jacob in?
3: Well, you want to know what's funny? I was like left the room for a second, and all I heard, I didn't hear him.
1: 90s country. I've got the greatest
3: Here it comes.
1: 90s country throwback playback playlist. I think there was one too many words in there. Sir, what was your name again? I'm sorry.
8: Josh.
1: Josh versus Jacob.
3: Here goes our first N-word review.
1: If you will.
3: This man use the N-word
1: 90s country. Jacob, you ready?
4: I'm so ready, Drew Garabo.
1: Josh, are you ready?
8: I hope so. We'll see.
1: All right. Here's 90s country, song number one, going out to Sean Daly and John Senning.
3: Oh.
1: In 3, 2, 1.
8: Jacob.
1: That's Jacob two times.
8: White Nugget.
1: Come on, man. We're going to go over to Maurice on this one. I've got the greatest.
3: Here it comes.
1: Maurice, what are your ears telling you?
2: Ooh, at first, I could have swore it was Nugget, but it's, you know, I think he just got a little twang off you know.
3: And why did you say white?
1: Yeah, what?
8: You know what? I think I was trying to say the lyrics, and then I said, dang it. That's what it was on the race.
1: Dang
8: it.
1: All right.
8: White t-shirt, you know, but that's not the name of the song either way.
3: By the way, may I pause for a second and ask a question?
1: Yep.
3: Well established that there's a couple blurry moments on the karaoke party thing.
1: Yes, sir.
3: I don't think we ever did that song.
1: No, I knew you did Tim McGraw.
3: No.
1: Did you not do Tim McGraw?
3: No, I don't think we did. It was weird because, I don't remember why, but it was like we were going to do it, and then we moved it back, and then we never did it. And it was this whole thing that Danielle and I were debating the next morning where she was telling me that I did, and I was telling her that we didn't.
1: I think you did. I'll wait for Birdie to text me.
3: Yeah. There was no video proof of it, at least.
1: No, thank God. Yeah. All right. That is 1 for Jacob, 0 for Josh. As we go to the second song in the 90s. Country. Hold on 1 second.
3: No racial.
2: Calm down.
1: Yeah. No epithets. No nothing. Please, for the love of God, let's just keep it above board. Here we go. In 3, 2, 1.
4: Jacob.
1: That's Jacob two times.
4: Heads Carolina, Tails California by Joe DiMestina.
1: Sorry about that, Josh, but he's absolutely correct.
2: Spanked him.
1: By the way, you didn't know that Sarah had such an acumen of 90s country when you were...
3: I didn't really know.
1: Yeah, she was, she's Polk County's finest.
3: Yeah, it was very, very special. I know we did some Garth, which was nice, and it was good to see.
1: What a time.
3: Hello. Hasn't rubbed off on you yet.
1: Hello, caller.
9: What's up, guys? It's Cody. How you doing?
1: Good, Cody. Could you just do me a favor and maybe put us on Bluetooth or take us off Bluetooth, whichever...
3: The opposite of whatever's really happening?
1: By the way, Sarah thinks you guys did the song Baton Rouge.
3: We did, which is Garth Brooks. What happened was we were going to do it, and I think Danielle wasn't in the room, and I was like, hey, let's wait and do it. And then we just never ended up doing it.
1: Oh, okay. I got you.
3: That's my story, and I'm sticking to it.
1: So Baton Rouge is a Garth Brooks song. Okay. Sorry, sir. What was your name?
10: Cody.
1: Cody, are you here to take on Jacob in Jacob's Jukebox Jeopardy?
10: Yes, sir.
1: Excellent. What would your genre of music be?
10: Well, it would have been the gentleman's before 90s country, so let's go with 2000s country.
0: Ooh. Okay.
1: All right, here we go. 2000s country. Jacob, you okay with 2000s country?
11: This is my sweet spot right here, Drew Garabo.
1: Okay, all right. Here we go. Cody and Jacob, 2000s country, artisan title in 3, 2, 1.
10: Jacob,
1: oh, two wow. times.
11: Leanne Rimes, Can't Fight the Moonlight from 2002.
0: Good.
1: Yes, that Man. Is
3: awesome. That's what that was. Wow. I feel like I know that song, and I didn't know that.
1: That's really, really well done. Yeah, Can't Fight.
3: Coyote Ugly, baby.
1: Is that where it's from?
3: Yeah.
10: On Learn to Fight the Moonlight.
1: Thank you. All right, song number two. Cody versus Jacob in 3, 2, 1. That's Jacob two times.
10: What? Duds in the Bucket by Sarah Evans.
1: Think this guy got it first?
3: I don't think Jacob even rung in.
1: Oh, I heard Jacob. I didn't hear Cody's
3: name. Did he? Oh, yeah. Okay. Maybe I misheard.
1: We'll scratch that one. We'll do it over. I apologize, gentlemen.
3: Yeah, I could be wrong.
1: Apologize. Here we go. Real song two in 3, 2, 1.
10: Cody.
12: Jacob.
1: Cody. That's Cody all day. Cody.
10: Whiskey Lullaby, Brad Paisley, and Leanne Womack.
3: Dude, yes. One of the saddest songs ever written. Oh, my God.
1: No. Oh, all right. Hold on 1 second. Let's get into a little sadness.
3: I mean, true sad.
12: She put him out.
1: Oh, shut up.
12: She put him out.
10: Man.
12: Like the burning end of midnight.
3: It's kind of one of those songs that tells a story, so you don't realize how sad it is until the end of it.
12: Whole life trying to forget.
3: No Kenny Rogers.
6: June and Anita.
3: Well, there were three of them. Watched him.

0: All right.
1: And then I think he killed himself, and then she was so devastated that he killed himself because of her that she then kills herself.
0: The old Romeo and Juliet.
2: Yeah.
0: All right. Very good. All right. One for each of you as we go to 2000's country. Song number three, Cody and Jacob, in 3, 2, 1.
3: Jacob!
0: Cody, you didn't quite ring in, did you? Did you say Co?
3: Nope, I hesitated. It's Jacob.
0: Okay, all right. Jacob, 2 times.
3: Okay, it's I'm Gonna Get You by Shania Twain.
4: Oh, no.
0: Yes, that is wait, hold on.
4: Say it again. Say it again.
3: It's I'm Gonna Get You by Shania Twain.
4: Gotcha. Yes.
0: That is 100% correct, Jacob.
1: Oh, wow.
0: That is indeed I'm Gonna Get You Good by Shania Twain. Cody, thanks for playing, buddy. You were great.
3: And Cody, you're not Brad Paisley. Don't even try it, man.
0: Damn.
1: Cody, is that prick still there? He's
0: Cody,
1: gone?
0: Cody, I say you did great, Cody.
3: Thank you, guys. I appreciate it.
0: Yeah, thank you. Thanks for playing.
1: Playing hard to get.
0: Man alive. Jacob, thank you, pal. Always great talking to you, and I appreciate you, I guess, being here.
1: And
0: you
1: know, everywhere. Being here and everywhere.
3: Come on, man.
0: Let's just make it a goal that next week we're not going to have to ask you to turn your record down, radio down. All right?
3: I got you. Because sometimes, Drew Grabo, I just like to jam out, you know?
1: Well, sure. I like to jam out to myself.
0: Yeah. your own voice. We love you, Jacob. I hope you have a great day.
3: I'm sorry about my radio, Drew Grabo.
0: It's okay.
3: Sorry,
0: we
3: man.
0: Just like busting balls.
1: Yeah, just forget
0: all.
1: About me almost getting
3: you
1: fired
3: like
1: because you
3: with
1: deal.
3: Me, right?
0: Yep. Just that,
3: you
0: that's
3: like playing with me.
0: It's all
3: yeah,
0: great.
3: Right?
1: Thanks
0: brother,
1: for everything.
3: John.
1: Appreciate that.
5: And
1: honest.
5: I also want to know what
1: John.
5: Happened to the pictures I was supposed to see this week.
0: Oh, sorry, Casey. Thank you, Jacob. Love you, buddy.
3: Love you, too. I love you, promo, John. Shout out to my favorite station, 102.5 at the Bone, Real Raw Radio. Woohoo!
5: What happened to the pictures I was supposed to see this week?
0: I don't know, Casey.
1: Is that from The Angry Rant? Does he say that?
0: Yeah, somebody made a soundboard of all of the things that that Casey Kasem says during that.
1: In The Angry Rant?
0: Yeah, yeah.
5: He was a little dog named Snuggles. But he was most...
0: Oh, Casey. John Senning, by the way, will be broadcasting Senning's show this Friday from 1 to 4 at the Wyndham in Clearwater Beach. And with the fine folks at Angels Envy, there's room for about 50, maybe 75 people to enjoy a tasting at about 5 o'clock. What other details can you give us on this fine event, John Senning?
1: Yeah, right after the show, first come, first serve. It's a free event. Shout out to Jeremy at Angels Envy. It's courtesy of our friends over at Liquor Depot. And Trey's going to have like 5 or 6 different bottles for us to taste. And then the folks at the Wyndham will have like a pairing menu. If you want to buy food, you can. You can just enjoy the beverages. But they're going to cultivate and create a menu that will pair with all of the different bourbons that you'll be able to buy for some small bites. As well. It's right in the bar area, right next to the pool, right there looking at Clearwater Beach at the Wyndham. So it should be a good time. Mm-hmm. Yeah, broadcasting live, and then sometime after the show in the 4 o'clock hour, probably get the bourbon tasting going.
0: Say, John, if I'm out there watching you guys do your show, I want to use that pool. Can I buy a day pass and use the pool out there?
1: You can buy a day pass. We will have, I believe, a few that maybe we'll give away early in the day for people to use the pool. But you can buy them directly from the Wyndham, and we'll have a couple to give away as well. And then during the tasting, I think they're going to have a bunch of giveaways. We're giving away tickets every 20 minutes during the tasting, courtesy of Mike O.
0: Damn, that's a lot of fun. And then Mike O. And the sports chicks will be out there broadcasting live on Saturday.
1: Yeah, I think we're going to start some new. I think this is the kickoff of a new relationship with them, where we'll all be doing stuff over the next however many months down there. So
0: very
1: it's
0: cool.
1: Pretty cool.
0: Yeah, and where is it exactly on Clearwater Beach?
1: It's right, like, you know where the sand is on the beach?
0: I do.
1: It's right, yeah, right behind that.
0: Oh, okay.
1: Yeah.
0: So literally on Clearwater Beach.
1: No, it's
0: you don't know.
1: No, I mean, I've been there. I just don't know the descriptive way that I would tell you where it is. Like, if you go over 60 right to the main beach there,
0: yeah,
1: it's right there to the left. So it's in, like, the main corridor of Clearwater Beach.
0: So if I go to the roundabout, I go past that Mandalay,
1: yep,
0: whatever,
1: yep, and then to your technical
0: left
1: and okay. It'll be right there, yep.
0: boy, almost the exact spot where Grandpa Earl called young Drew Garabo a dumbhead.
1: Oh, no.
0: Almost the exact spot. I miss you, Grandpa Earl. I love you. Love you too, Mom.
1: You're not a dumbhead.
0: I am. Thank you very much for sticking around, buddy.
1: I appreciate you.
0: He's John Senning. Go join him and Dizzy this Friday, and we look forward to seeing you out there. All right, let's get this radio program started. When Maurice and I come back, we're going to talk a little bit about what gets killed inside your home. Next.
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6: We have an accident with the left lane blocked in Manatee County, U.S. 41 south around DeSoto Bridge. Hillsborough Avenue eastbound at North 50th Street, a crash. Westbound traffic affected as well. Stop and go eastbound to 44th, westbound to 56th Street. Still stop and go toward Adamo Drive on North 50th Street or 41 southbound. Anderson Road northbound, a crash at Limeball. West Fletcher Avenue westbound, a crash at Orange Sunset Drive. Back beyond Armenia, this is Eric.
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1: Now, meteorologist Jim Weber in the Sky Tower Weather Center. Partly cloudy skies for today. Just a couple of isolated storms as we go through the afternoon. That rain chance holding about 20% for today with a daytime high of 94. Then tonight, scattered clouds, steamy overnight low down to 80 degrees. Couple of showers for tomorrow. Still on the low side with a daytime high of 93.
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0: rest in peace to Tom Morello from Rage Against the Machine's centenarian mother, Mary Morello, who passed away this week. 100+ years old. What a life. And I chose this song because we're about to talk about killing. I saw a news story today about how you're not supposed to kill ants in your home. Reason being, you might have an entire army of ants invade your home. You see, when you squish one tiny little ant right before it dies, that ant releases pheromones that signal to members of the colony that they should retrieve its body or mount an attack on a threat. So when you kill an ant right before it dies, it's like, hey, come avenge my death. Not that the ants can kill you, but if you were upset by one ant in your home, you're probably going to be peeved at hundreds, if not thousands, because when you kill those ants that show up, they're going to signal for more ants. And before you know it, you're going to have an ant swarm.
1: I'm not going to be intimidated, Drubert. You want a war, you got a war.
0: You're saying you're ready to take on the ants.
1: Goddamn right.
0: You ever had, you ever wake up like covered in ants?
1: No.
0: Oh. Me either. Who would? Ha, ha, ha. Oh, man. Hello, Drew Grub Alive. Who are you?
1: How you living?
0: Oh, man. It was in college, if that's any indication. Oh, thank you.
1: Pizza, leftover pizza.
0: I don't eat in bed now. I have not always adhered to that policy. And my freshman year of college at UCF, I was eating something in bed. It could have been anything. Could have been Hungry Howie's, $3.99, three cheese or pan pleaser on Wednesdays. Could have been anything. But I left, I guess, crumbs in my bed. And I wake up in the middle of the night and I got like that creepy, crawly, itchy kind of feeling.
1: Yeah.
0: And I'm like, oh, what the hell is that? I turn on the lights and I probably had thousands of ants in my bed. I went to the 24-hour Piggly Wiggly supermarket on Alafaya Road and purchased the biggest cans of Black Flag, not the punk rock band, that they had, and just sprayed the living crap out of my room. I will kill ants in my home. I will not kill spiders. I know you, Maurice, do not adhere to that. I do not kill spiders. A, I think it's bad luck. B, spiders do a lot to take care of other insects, especially mosquitoes. So I want them. You actually want spiders in your home, especially those big-ass wolf spiders.
1: Yeah, that's what you want in your home. Come on, man.
0: You don't kill those, right? The big wolf spiders?
1: I will spray them. The home in which I had that incident and in which I would see many of them,
0: yeah,
1: because of the location, I no longer live there. So I haven't seen a wolf spider in my house in years.
0: I will not kill one of those big spiders. I'll take a cup and I'll trap it and then put like an index card on the other side of the cup and let him outside. I don't know why. I feel like it's bad luck to kill a spider.
1: I'll do the cup paper slide thing for a lizard. I will typically allow lizards to live. A spider, yeah. Once you break that perimeter, yeah, you're done.
0: I just let Ruby take care of the spiders. she'll mess with them and play with them. And then I don't know if other cats do this or not. it's like they are upset with themselves for killing the lizard. Like she's overcome with grief or guilt.
1: Right.
0: And after she kills it or toys with it for a while, you'll hear this. It's a noise, like a guttural noise that she only makes when she has befouled a lizard. It's the damnedest thing. It's like she can't realize before she kills it that she's going to be upset afterward. But once she does it, it's just this. Hello, Drew Grubb Alive. Hello, from the 813. It's Drew Grubb Alive.
2: Oh, is this me? It's
0: PC Dubs. Hey, what's up, dude?
2: I don't know if I've been calling in a lot lately, but I got just a relevant story, and okay. I don't call in usually because I don't have relevant stories. But right. Wolf spiders, man, I'm with Mo. Kill them all now. I used to be like you, Drew. Mm-hmm. I'm sorry. Kill all spiders. Ever since I went to go put on my boots first thing in the morning, and I had them jumping spiders, and one of them was in my boot, and it jumped straight out of my boot and onto my face at 5:30 in the freaking morning.
0: Well, Will, he didn't mean any malice by it. He was just being a spider. He didn't target you.
1: Spiders have like 5,000 eyes. He knew exactly where he was going. Come on,
0: he
1: man.
0: He had nowhere to go
2: he
0: but up.
2: I mean, he could have went up. He had a web right in the corner where he usually hung out at.
0: Well, you see, he perceived you as a threat, so he thought he would do what he could do to scratch your eyes out. I don't know.
2: Yeah. No more, Drew. I'm sorry.
0: Oh, man. All right. Well, thank you. Our buddy Aaron that we work with, mm-hmm. I may or may not have passed out in a bed of fire ants one time when I was working for JRR in Orlando. I had welts on my arms for weeks.
1: That's painful.
0: Dude, you get into a fire ant bed. That is a pain, and I think you're not supposed to pop the little blisters either.
1: No.
0: Fire ants, kill them all with fire.
1: And the thing is, because I've stepped in a fire ant mound, and you don't realize it's like they all bite you at once. You don't like get a little bite where you can look down, and then by the time you feel this intense pain, and you look, and they're all there.
0: Oh yeah, those things are brutal.
1: Yeah.
0: What is their purpose? Why the fire ant? What? Let's see. Why are fire ants? Why do fire ants exist? Because, like, not every ant is a fire ant. No. You ever see those army ants down in South America?
1: No.
0: They're gigantic, and then they've. I can't say this. They got the Dirtfoot army ants that drive crappy white work fans. Those and the bullet ant, which I think might only be in Australia. There are some ants out there that will do some serious damage.
1: Yeah, absolutely.
0: Why do fire ants exist? Here we go. Fire ants, like all organisms, do not have a conscious purpose. Instead, their ecological role in the food web is to act as aggressive predators and scavengers. While often considered pests, they help naturally regulate populations of other arthropod insects, and they can aerate soil. Huh. Now, why soil needs to be aerated, I have no idea.
1: It seems like they wrote their own bio.
0: You're saying they edited their own Wikipedia?
1: Yeah, to justify their existence. Nice try, fire ants.
0: The bullet ant exists in the rainforests of Brazil and Venezuela, and they allegedly have the most painful bite of any ant. Now, roaches in your house, you got to kill them immediately. Then you got to call a pest person. Because if you got more than two roaches, they will breed. They will be in your home.

0: every day I'd have to go home and put hydrogen peroxide on and bandage it, but I've got a nasty little scar on my right wrist.
1: If you're not careful, it'll eat your skin down to the bone.
0: Yeah, it was ugly looking. It just kept on getting bigger and bigger.
1: So you didn't feel it at all when it bit you?
0: Nope, not at all.
1: Damn. Like, tell me about the time when you realized, my God, I've been bitten by a brown recluse spider.
0: It wasn't healing, and it just kept on getting bigger and bigger. So I started looking up, and you know, I was in the woods at a golf course fishing out range balls, and I was reaching down with my hands, no gloves, and that had to be when it happened. But it just kept on getting worse and worse, and so I looked, you know, what kind of insect bite would cause this, and there was a brown recluse. And they looked just like wolf spiders.
1: Oh, yeah.
0: So
1: yeah. Let me ask you an important question, and this is, I need to adjust my sympathy for you accordingly. Did you work at the golf course, or were you just trying to get stray golf balls?
0: No, I worked there. I worked in Virginia.
1: Okay. I am very sympathetic. If you were one of the people who, like, you know, goes down to a pond and tries to find golf balls so you can sell them, then I was gonna say you got what you deserved. Just like this 51-year-old dude, I had to look it up. Scott Lahodick was attacked by a 10-foot alligator while diving for golf balls. While the alligator dragged him into a death roll and mangled his left arm, Lahodick survived by punching the reptile in the eyes, breaking free, and driving himself to the clubhouse for emergency medical attention.
2: Wow.
1: I can't stand when I'm playing golf and then the group in front of you, you got these old men with there's a tool that allows you to like scope this pole and drag it in the water and try and get golf balls that people hit there.
2: Let them go.
1: Like, it's just a golf ball. You're 80 years old. If you're on a fixed income, reach out to me. I'll give you golf balls, okay? I don't want to play a 6-hour round of golf. Hello, Drew Grubb Alive. Who are you?
3: Hey, my name is Matt.
1: Hi, Matt.
3: How are you doing, sir?
1: Really great, man. Thank you.
3: Well, when I got bit by a brown recluse, I found out when I went to the doctor that the brown recluse don't have enough biting power to bite into your skin, so they have to be pinched. Or then that's how they go down. But I got a big old nasty hole in my knee. They're crazy.
1: So wait.
3: So they don't have enough.
1: It doesn't have enough bite power to bite you?
3: Yeah, like so if it was just laying on you, it could not sink its teeth into you. That's what the doctor told me.
1: I think your doctor does not quite know the entomological world as much as he might think.
3: He's from Evansville, so might be all right.
1: That answers it. Yes, a brown recluse has fangs capable of piercing human skin. However, because their fangs are tiny and fused together, they cannot bite through clothing. Bites almost always happen when the spider is trapped against your skin, like in a shoe, clothing, or bedding, and pressed with external force. So I guess you're kind of right.
2: Yeah.
1: We got brown widows here in Florida, and we got black widows, too. The black widow's got that little hourglass on his abdomen, which if you're that close, you're dumb anyway.
2: Done.
1: Wasps, hornets, yellow jackets, those are creatures from Satan as far as I'm concerned. We kicked over a yellow jacket hive at summer camp when I was in fourth grade, and we all got annihilated. I mean, multiple stings. Those yellow jackets do not play around.
2: No, not at all. Don't have to.
1: No, and then they get on an airplane with an all-girls soccer team and resort to cannibalism. Remember that show, Yellow Jackets?
2: Yeah.
1: That's what it was about.
2: Season 2.
1: Yeah, me too. Yeah. I stopped watching in season 2, right after the cannibalism scene.
2: It just, you know...
1: Well, the girl accidentally get burned, and then they all were like, oh, that smells really good. Let's eat her.
2: Yeah, there was a really great straightforward story there, but they tried to get too fancy for their own good.
1: Yeah, I like the dual storylines when it was like, this is them growing up afterwards.
2: Right, back and forth. And then you got ghosts appearing out of the windows, and
1: That got me, too. I'm like, all right, there's a suspension of disbelief here, but not supernaturally. Yeah. Hello, Drew Grubb Alive.
4: Hey, Drew, great show.
1: Thank you, buddy. What's your name?
4: Hey, Steve.
1: Hi, Steve.
4: So I got a story for you on this one. So old school, I'll make it quick. So I do heavy.

0: equipment. 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We used to load trucks in Florida, so it's dusty and windy. So what you're doing, you're scooping dirt, loading the truck when the wind's blowing on you. You forget Red Answer in the sand. So one day, it's probably 20 years ago, I had the wind blowing the sand back on me, loading trucks, just nasty stuff. And red ants got in my legs and all that stuff. And we didn't know it until like, I wore shorts back in the days. Got up all of my crotch, up in the rear end, all the worst thing ever. Dude had to strip down on the job, had like a week off of work because red ants got in my pants, all of my crotch. It was the worst thing ever.
1: Nightmare. Absolute nightmare.
0: I wear jeans full time ever since then.
1: Yeah, I would too, man. Thank you for sharing that. I always thought the best way to torture somebody would be to tie them down, pour honey all over them right near like a fire ant mound, and just let the ants go to town. What would you die of? Anaphylactic shock?
2: I think that's the term. I think, yeah.
1: Because they don't have enough venom to kill you.
2: Right, but.
1: All right, let me try to Google this. If you were tied down and covered with honey near a fire ant mound, what would you die from? I love the internet so much. Searching. You would either die from anaphylactic shock or exsanguination. Exsanguination.
2: Why, talk to me.
1: That is neurotoxin overload.
2: Okay.
1: So they don't have a lot of poison in them, but if there are enough of those damn ants, oh no. If you are tied down with your face exposed, the sheer number of ants attracted to sweet honey and your breath swarming your mouth and nose would cause physical suffocation. I can't think of a worse way to die than suffocated by ants.
2: Ants, right.
1: Oh, my God. Hello, Drew Grubb Alive.
3: Hi, am I on?
1: Are you?
3: Hi, Drew.
1: Hi.
3: How's it going?
1: Good. Are you on?
3: Yeah, I think I'm on.
1: How's it going, Mo? What's up, Pete?
3: Hey, I wanted to touch base on the yellow jacket bee sting thing.
1: Yeah.
3: Oh, it was a pygmy wasp nest. This was after Hurricane Ian. I was asking one of my employees if he knew anything about roofs, because we have lean-tos on the shuffleboard courts at work. Anyhow. And when I asked him that, I walked underneath the shuffleboard court, and it was hot out. I took my hat off, and when I did, I hit the bee's nest with my hat. They came down and rained hellfire on my head.
1: They thought you were after the queen, dude. That's what they do. They're like, he's after the queen. Let's get him, you know?
3: Yeah, seven bee stings all over my head. I was not happy. They were not happy, but they were dead shortly afterwards.
1: Of course they were. My worst wasp sting was, AJ, if you're listening, I'm not mad about this still, just so you know. We lived in a two-story house in Longwood, Florida.
2: Right.
1: It was around storm season, so we were trimming some of the trees, and my dear wife at the time decided that she was going to chop down one of the trees herself because it was a very thin tree, maybe about 4 or 5 inches in diameter.
2: Yeah.
1: But it was two stories up.
2: Okay.
1: So she got a hatchet in her hand and she's whacking away at this tree. Whack, whack, whack, whack. And it starts to lean, but it's leaning towards the house. Like it's going to fall in the house and rip the gutters off.
2: Oh, yeah, yeah, yeah. You got to work that out before you start hacking.
1: Thank you. That is the discussion I attempted to have after, which was not the right time. Because I went up into our bedroom, opened up the window, took out the screen, and I got up on the roof so I could try to push the tree away from the house.
2: Oh, how could that possibly go wrong?
1: Right. What could possibly go wrong? Fall off the roof, whatever. So as I go to push the tree.
2: I'd have loved to have been your neighbor across the street watching with a pair of binoculars.
1: Let me tell you.
2: Look at these two fools.
1: If there had been a video camera, Bob Saget would have had a time with us. So I go to push the tree, and as I do that, I hit a wasp nest. They come pouring out of there, start stinging me. I don't know how I had the wherewithal to jump back in through the window and into my bedroom, but I did, and then I slammed the window shut and dealt. But, like, I could have fallen off the roof.
2: Oh, of course.
1: Like that.
2: Yeah, 100.
1: And then she would have gotten a sizable insurance settlement, and maybe, you know, life would have been better for her.
2: Did you eventually get the tree down?
1: Oh, yes. Right. Hello, Drew Garbo Live.
4: Hey, how are you today?
1: I'm really good. Thank you. What's up?
4: So I want to let you know you were incorrect in one thing. Exsanguination is loss of blood.
1: Oh, okay. I was just reading the internet, but exsanguination, that makes sense. Sanguine is like red, like blood, right?
4: Yeah. So isn't that crazy? They could drain enough blood from you.
1: Oh, man. These little ants could take out enough blood to kill you, huh?
4: Yes. I was going to say that terrified me when you said that. I was like, oh, my gosh.
1: Exsanguination.
4: I've been bit by red ants before.
1: Ugh.
4: I've been bit by red ants before, and I mean, I wouldn't think that they drew blood. I would think they were just biting to, like, eat flesh.
1: Yeah, exsanguination is used also to describe the process of draining blood in animal slaughterhouses.
4: Yep.
1: Fun fact, yep. We've learned a lot on today's program.
2: Yeah.
1: Thank you very much. Is that what leeches do, I would imagine? Do leeches exsanguinate? How crazy is that, by the way, that before modern medicine, you go to your barber and you're like, hey, I got this infection. Like, well, we haven't invented antibiotics yet. We don't even know what amoxicillin is. Try some of these leeches. And they just get on you, yeah, like in Stand By Me. And they're like those disc-looking things, and they got little teeth or fangs or whatever, and they just latch on. You ever had, oh, dude, ticks are crazy right now.
2: Yeah, yeah.
1: The ticks that cause, the deer ticks that can cause Lyme disease.
2: Yeah.
1: The, my buddy Skart from the Supervillains has got a bad disorder that he got from ticks. Let me find out what it's called.
2: Yeah, that's the thing about ticks, man. They give you stuff you can't get rid of.
1: Yeah, he's got alpha gal, A-G, alpha gal, like a boss-ass bitch.
2: Right, right, right.
1: And what it is, it renders your body allergic to any animal-related product, anything that mammalian, anything that's got animal in it, including gelatin capsules for medication.
2: Right.
1: You can't take it because your body will shut down.
2: So you can't even eat a steak?
1: No steaks.
2: So you got to become a vegetarian?
1: Pretty much.
2: Damn.
1: Alpha-gal syndrome. And stay away from ticks, everybody. Alpha-gal syndrome, a serious food and drug allergy triggered by tick bites. After being bitten, a person's immune system can develop antibodies to alpha-gal, a sugar molecule found in most mammals. This makes them allergic to red meat, dairy, and certain medications. The Lone Star tick is the one that'll get you. Lone Star.
2: Does your boy know where he might have possibly gotten that tick bite?
1: I think in the St. Cloud, Kissimmee area. He does a lot of outdoor work there. He's a beekeeper. He's got an apiary.
2: Okay.
1: And so he's an outdoorsman. You know, he's a fisherman and whatnot. So it's not like one of these things has jumped into his home. But that is a crazy story. All right. When we come back, what if I told you that there is something in the works that will get you from Orlando to Tampa in 30 minutes? There's a catch. And we'll tell you what it is next.
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6: We have right lane blockage, a crash in Manatee County, U.S. 41 Business South at Green Bridge in Hillsborough. Accident, U.S. 301 southbound beyond Adamo, right lane blocked. Cleaning up that wreck, Hillsborough Avenue eastbound toward North 50th Street. Smattering of other standard slowdowns all around the region. This is Eric with traffic.
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0: Maurice. I'm Drew. And if you're stuck on the interstate right now, traveling either from Tampa to Orlando or vice versa, I'm going to throw something at you, and I'd like to know if you'd use it. I don't know how many people are aware of this, but the stretch of Interstate 4 from Tampa to Daytona Beach, which is the entire stretch, at one point in time, and it might still be, the most lethal and dangerous highway in the United States of America. Now, I could have easily looked that up before I gave that information to avoid spreading misinformation, but I will now look it up. What is the deadliest stretch of highway in America? Here we go. You ready, Maurice?
1: Yep.
0: Florida's Interstate 4 between Tampa and Daytona Beach. Connecting Tampa and Daytona Beach via Orlando, this 132-mile stretch is often cited as the deadliest interstate per mile in the country, averaging more than one death per mile annually due to heavy vacation traffic and reckless drivers.
1: We're number one.
0: Well, it's a dubious distinction. Let's see if
1: are we number one, Drew?
0: We are number one, there Maurice. Let's see if we can get somebody this time. Hello? Come on. Ooh. Hello? They're relentless today. Today it's it's a funeral death benefit that I can take care of. Their workers are becoming less and less skilled in the English language, so it's harder and harder to understand them. But I believe today the scam is funeral death benefits that may be available to me from Mutual of Omaha, which I didn't really think that was a thing. I just thought they sponsored Mutual of Omaha's Wild Kingdom with Marlon Perkins when I was a kid.
1: Right.
0: That show single-handedly made me fall in love with animals. My God, so great. So anyway, if you make that drive regularly, I wouldn't say I make it regularly. I'd love to make it more frequently so I can see my mom and dad, who are both still alive, thank God, in Orlando. But you never know if it's going to take you an hour and a half or 3.5 hours. Would you, Maurice, and would you listening right now, take your chances on an electric air taxi? Electric air taxi service with Orlando to Tampa flights projected to take about 30 minutes. Now, think about this for a sec. You're going to have to check in. You're going to have to board. And by the time it's all said and done, sure, it'll only take you 30 minutes of flight time, but it's probably going to take you 2 hours soup to nuts, and you're in the air on a new form of air travel and technology. As deadly as I-4 might be, I think I'll take my chances with me behind the wheel.
1: Yeah, I'm on I-4 all day, every day. I'd advocate for everybody else to take the air taxis.
0: Right. Like, hopefully it'll be so popular that other people will take it, but...
1: And then with I-4 be a breeze.
0: Something about that just seems so scary.
1: Oh, what? Air taxi? That's what it is.
0: 800-771-1025. Hello there. Who are you?
2: Hey, this is Miriam.
0: Hi, Miriam. How are you? I love that name.
2: Thank you so much.
0: You're welcome.
2: I'm calling to let you know about the bugs that you don't want to kill in the house.
0: Yes, ma'am.
2: The main one you have to know about is cockroaches. I personally don't step on them because they're crunchy and slimy. Mm-hmm. So what I used to do was grab an empty sneaker and then just smash it.
0: Sure.
2: And then my boss at work says, don't ever do that because they're always usually pregnant. So when you smash them, you may kill the mother, but there's 1,000 eggs that you just released. So you're walking away with that sneaker, and you're dropping eggs everywhere.
0: I will tell you, Miriam, one of the grossest things I've ever witnessed was my ex-wife taking a sneaker to a spider, and I guess this spider was carrying around about 1 million babies on her back, and as soon as that sneaker hit the spider... Baby spiderettes everywhere. Oh, I didn't sleep for a week. Disgusting.
2: That's the worst. That's the worst for freaking you out. You're trying to kill a spider and then it doubles back on you.
0: Don't kill spiders.
2: Anyway, that's all I wanted to tell you.
0: Thank you.
2: People do not kill them, especially the German ones. The German ones, you can't get rid of whip pests.
0: Well, so. I like to put the German ones in the oven for what they did to my people. So I take the German cockroaches and I set that oven to about 600 degrees and I go, that's what you get, you sons of bitches. Holocaust revenge. Hello, Drew Graba Live. Who are you?
3: This is Scotty.
0: Scotty, what's up, bud?
3: Hey, no, I'm just calling in about the air taxis from Tampa to Orlando.
0: Yeah, how often do you travel interstate for from Tampa to Orlando or vice versa?
3: Probably maybe at least 5 times a year.
0: Okay, yeah, same. I'm good for 5 to 10 times a year. Would you take the electric air taxi?
3: No.
0: Me either.
3: Not at all.
0: Yeah. I'll take my chances on the road, right? It just seems so unproven and dangerous, right?
3: It does. Very unproven. And I think I was reading like they're going to have something like that with St. Pete and Tampa, like over the bay to bypass some of that traffic. And yeah. I'd like to know how much it costs. I don't know like what the actual cost would be. Like,
0: yeah, probably a couple $100, which, you know, a tank of gas costs that these days anyway. But the pain in the ass of driving to the airport... You know, just call Mo. He's got his plane that goes from Orlando to Tampa and backward and back. But, like, you know, you got to fuel up. You got to go through safety crap. And I'll just take my chances on the road.
1: That's the other thing. I mean, there's going to be a predetermined flight path. And what if you're over? What if these things are flying over your house?
0: It's electric, man. No, won't hear anything except the crashing into the roof.
1: That's what I'm talking about.
0: Oh, that's... Oh, it hums along. Hello, Drew Graba Live.
4: Hey, Drew, Jerry, how are you doing today? Great show.
0: Thanks, Jerry. Appreciate that a lot. I'm doing great, man. How are you?
4: Fantastic. And as far as that air taxi goes, hell to the no. The thunderstorm, where's that thing going to land? Yeah.
0: Oh, yeah, with all the thunderstorms we get. Doesn't it suck that stupid Rick Scott shot down that damn light rail back in 2011? What an idiot.
1: We would have it by now.
4: I hope he did something good with the money.
0: Yeah, I'm sure he defrauded more seniors with Medicaid, probably.
4: There you go.
0: That freaking corrupt loser, alien.
1: We would have that son of a bitch right now.
0: Why did Rick Scott kill... the light rail?
1: Because he's a goober.
0: I think he did it because of Obama. Stand by. Then Governor Rick Scott killed Florida's high-speed rail project in 2011 by rejecting $2.4 billion in federal funding. He cited concerns that the state would be forced to pay for future cost overruns and endless operational subsidies, claiming ridership projections were overly optimistic. Now, the thing is, you got to have some place that'll get you once you take the rail. You got to have something that'll take you where you want to go. That's the problem. You can Uber once you get there. But we would be completely different if we had that light rail. How many times have you been making that drive and there's an accident in that Champions Gate area, Poinciana area, a backup at Haines City? You people who drive it every day, I don't get it. You are heroes.
1: And he's saying in 2011 that the usage was overestimated. Think about Florida right now. I mean, you know, did you think that nobody else was going to move to Florida in 2011, you big ball-headed goober?
0: Right. I mean, there was no way to tell that COVID was going to come along and make this place even more attractive. But you should have realized a lot of people will be moving here. I want to hear from people who make that drive every day. I would lose my mind. I read a news story this week about drowsy driving and how it is just as dangerous as drunk driving. Pasco County, Spring Hill man falls asleep behind the wheel, causes 4-car crash on I-75. I used to deal with drowsy driving sometimes 3 days a week. Because of my schedule, I was doing mornings on 97X, and then I would go home a few times during the week. My son was very young. He's like 8 years old, 9 years old, didn't understand why daddy was working over in Tampa, St. Pete. So I'd have to drive back home, meet him when he got off the bus, hang out with him all afternoon, which I loved, read him The Giving Tree, often 2 or 3 times, and then at about 9:30, 10 o'clock at night, turn back around, drive to Tampa, when I had been up since about 3 o'clock in the morning. Mm. Let me tell you, the loudest music in the world, windows down, slapping myself in the face to stay awake, and still you feel those moments. You ever been driving? Not that I have. You ever been driving and then you jerk yourself awake and go, how long have I been asleep?
1: Mm, yeah.
0: Those are terrifying moments.
1: Undoubtedly.
0: On long drives when you're just like, you know, you feel yourself nodding and then you go, whoa, yeah. That's how people die. Drew Gubble live, hello.
5: Yo, what's up, boys? It's Thick Nick.
0: Hey, what's up, dude?
5: Hey, how y'all doing? Really just calling about the driving on I-4 every day.
0: Yeah.
5: So I'm constantly, or with my job, I'm all over Central Florida, really, and I-4 is one of those main roads. And if I want to live in, or we're in, located in Central Florida, or excuse me, in Polk, or in Lakeland, excuse me.
0: Yeah.
5: And so in order to go to Orlando or Tampa, just to get there in the mornings at a reasonable time, I have to leave 2.5 hours early in order to make it anywhere down I-4. Because if not, you'll be sitting there in traffic, especially going to Orlando. Yeah. It's all of 27, Champions Gate, and then where Wet n Wild used to be, all of those. Yep. It's just nonstop.
0: It is. But if I've got to be over there, like for a Universal broadcaster to see my parents, if you're not out the door by 7 a.m., you're going to sit in awful traffic, dude.
5: Oh, yeah. For me, 7 a.m. is way too late. We have to leave our shop by 5:30, 5:45 in order to make it over there to Orlando by 8.
0: Damn. And then driving home, you're probably in the worst effing mood possible, right?
5: I try to stay as late as possible just to avoid a lot of that traffic on I-4.
0: That's a good call on your part. Yeah, my thank you very much, Rick. My dad used to drive from Orlando to Tampa regularly for work. And he'd lose his effing mind. Like when he'd come back home to Orlando, he's like in the worst mood because this is back in the 80s and traffic wasn't nearly as bad yet. But, you know, the Howard Franklin Bridge was, I think, a 2-lane bridge with a ton of traffic. You have one accident. Good night, Irene. Drew Gubble live. Hello.
6: Hey,
0: Hi.
6: I was calling about the traffic. My name's Anthony.
0: Anthony.
6: Love you guys' show, by the way.
0: Thank you, buddy.
6: I'm actually calling from I-4.
0: Hell yeah.
6: I live in Lakeland. I work in Tampa, and I actually do LTL freight delivery, and I ended up with a Lakeland route. So I actually drive between Lakeland and Tampa 8 times every single day, 5 days a week.
0: Shut up. Wait, Lakeland and Tampa 8 times a day, 5 days a week?
6: 8 times a day, 5 days a week.
0: How in the world do you keep your sanity, my good man?
6: It pays well. That's the only way that's the only thing I can really say about it.
0: I would have to be paid $325,000 a year. That is the number that would work for me to make that drive 8 times. Because, like, you know, I don't mind driving to go see Sarah. She lives about an hour away in Lakeland. And you know, every once in a while I'll make that drive. If I had to go see her 8 times a day, I don't know why I would do that.
1: Yeah, right.
0: But damn.
1: Yeah, that's a lot. That's a lot.
0: And sometimes you'll look on Waze and it'll be a 59-minute drive. And then sometimes you'll look on Waze and it'll be an hour and 45 minutes. And you know, you could take some back roads and cut some time up. My favorite thing to do now, if I have to go to Orlando, especially the west side of Orlando, and I'm sure people know this already, it'll take you longer, okay? It'll be a longer drive. You'll use more gas. But if you take the turnpike, all right? So you take like 75 up to the turnpike, take the turnpike to 50 in Brooksville, take 50 all the way into Orlando. You'll wind through, I think it's Winter Garden, Claremont, etc. Again, much longer drive, but it's pleasant because you're not stuck on I-4. And being stuck on I-4 is the absolute worst. 800-771-1025. Before we go to break, apropos to nothing, I saw this amazing news story about a Florida lady, older lady, who is pissed off about the license plate that was assigned to her. Now, you or me, we get this license plate, we're over the moon, but this lady is super pissed off. Do you think old people lose their sense of humor when they're old, or do you think that just some people never had one to begin with?
1: That too.
0: Because, man, you've lived so long, lighten up and enjoy life. Are you just old and bitter?
1: Yes.
0: Okay, because here's the story. I love, love, love this story. Love. Oh.
7: Collect her mail, she got quite the surprise. A new license plate with her vehicle registration renewal.
8: And I looked at it, and I said, I don't think so.
7: The plate reads SQZ-A55, but from a distance, those 55s can be read as S's.
0: Squeeze
7: well,
0: ass.
7: Well, you get the picture. Squeeze blank.
8: I don't think a woman that lives in a senior community that's going to be 77 years old next month will be driving around with what this plate has to say.
7: The plates become the talk around her retirement community, especially the men. We were with her when she showed it to one of her 89-year-old neighbors.
8: And this is what I received from the DMV for my new license plate. That's good for 10 years.
9: Good.
7: Florida license plates have been made at a state prison in North Florida for almost a century. Then they're funneled through the county agencies. Nancy's plate was mailed from the Broward Property Tax Collector's office. We went there to try to help her get some answers.
10: It's a question about a tag.
0: Answers?
1: Come on.
0: Randomly, she got Squeeze A55.
1: Yes.
0: What a gift.
1: Relax.
0: What a damn gift, man.
10: Place a tag.
7: And while no one wanted to talk on camera, we were told anyone unhappy with a plate can turn it in for another one for free.
8: I'm kind of resigning to it, and I figured maybe it was just destined to be on my car.
0: There you go.
7: So for now, Nancy's keeping the tag, although she is planning to let the state know about it. She'll see the reaction when she goes public with her new plate.
8: I can handle it if I get a few honks here and there. Actually, being over 70, I might like a few honks.
0: Yeah, exactly.
1: She ain't getting no honks, trying to put herself over in the end.
0: You won the lottery. You got squeeze ass without having to pay for a personalized plate. That's amazing. That is a gift from God, ma'am. What license plate could you get that would make you call the state? You got to think. Combination of letters and numbers.
1: Maybe NI88ER.
0: That'd be a bad one. I would be upset if I got KILJ3WZ.
1: You're right.
0: I'd be like, wait, what? No. I used to like to see the rejected personalized tech because like people will try to get one over on the state by coming up with a sexually suggestive tag. The state's on to your game, people. Drew Gobble Live, hello.
11: Hey, how you doing, guy?
0: Really good. How you doing, guy?
11: I am all right. Real quick I-4 thing.
0: Yeah.
11: My grandson was about 8, and we were going from here to take him to Daytona.
0: Uh-huh.
11: And he made it about 20 minutes on I-4 and got down on the floor. I felt so bad, man.
0: Oh,
11: he
0: no.
11: was so scared.
0: Aw. It is a scary
11: yeah.
0: road. People weave in and out, whatnot, tourists, etc.
11: Yeah. And if you're driving out there, look on your left or right side. There's a great big old grass field out there where the train tracks can go. What an idiot he was.
0: Yeah,
11: thank you.
0: Totally same page. Thank you. Thank you. Thank you. 800-771-1025. Drew Gobble Live. Hello.
12: Hello.
0: Hi.
12: Hey, you were talking about Rick Scott a little while ago. And
0: yes,
12: it reminded
0: sir.
12: Me of a joke.
0: Oh.
12: You know why politicians wear neckties? To keep the foreskin down.
0: Drew Gobble Live, hello. Hello.
13: Hey, Drew.
0: Hi, what's up?
13: Hey, sorry. My phone was ringing. You answered as soon as it came on.
0: I'm sorry.
13: No, I was calling about the tags that lady got.
0: Yeah.
13: And I went to Sarasota one time and I was getting a new tag and they handed me one that was EAT666.
0: Eat the devil.
13: I just wasn't letting that one fly.
0: Maybe it was like eat devil's food cake, which is the best kind of cake possible, you know? I got to find out the name of the Ukrainian bakery in St. Pete where my friend Anastasia got our birthday cakes from. Bakery, downtown St. Pete. This was the most unbelievable, A, chocolate cake I've ever had, B, they had this dome that was filled with peanut butter and chocolate.
1: Ooh.
0: And then a chocolate cherry that was about that big.
1: Mm.
0: All right, Sarah, I'm going to need your help on this one because I can't find it. Hello, Drew Gubba Live.
14: Hey, how you doing today, guys?
0: Very well, sir. How are you?
14: I am marvelous. I'm about 10 years older than you, and I got out of the military in 1983 and went to USF to go to engineering. And in the middle of the engineering atrium was a model of the Florida bullet train going all the way back to 1983. So we've been talking about this thing for over 40 years. But then again, you know, you look at Brightline going up the East Coast.
0: Yeah.
14: They're having ridership issues.
0: Yep.
14: They
0: killing people.
14: Yeah. Every day.
0: Yeah. Like people you getting know, on the tracks and not hearing the thing coming because it's so quiet and it hits and kills them.
1: How's that my problem?
14: Yeah.
1: You know what I'm saying? If you can, if you're so dumb that you don't look both ways crossing the train track, how the hell is that? I need to get to work.
0: He's
1: on time.
0: He's not wrong, sir. He's not wrong.
14: Yep. But Scott did do us wrong by turning down $2 billion.
0: Yeah. Did us so dirty, dude. We need better highways. Thank you. Drew Gubba Live. Hi.
15: Hey, Drew. How you doing?
0: Very well. Thank you. Yourself?
15: Good. Good. I was talking about the license plates.
0: Yes, sir.
15: I got one from Veterans. It's a Veterans tag. Mm-hmm. It came across the counter. She just grabbed it right off the shelf. It's BK0X. And it goes on a black truck. So, probably made for Mo.
0: Oh, BK0X, like KOX, like...
1: I'm lost.
0: Me too.
1: I have no idea what that's supposed to say.
0: Somebody in the YouTube chat, I think it was Mark Hamilton, said 80,085 would be a good one because that's boobs on a calculator. Remember when you used to make boobs on a calculator? I have some friends in a band called the Sandwich Boys. It's like an offshoot. One dude from Tropodelic, a couple guys from other bands. They have a song called 80,085. I can't play a lot of it, but it's one of my favorite songs in the world.

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1: And, of course, Toby Raps had to swear. Ruined everything.
2: Oh, Toby.
1: 800-771-1025. Drew Grubb Alive. Hello.
3: You slapped the button just in time, Drew. Good job.
1: Thank you, bud.
3: The license plate that would really kill me would be OTTRPOP.
1: Why? Because they're out of this world?
3: No. OTTRPOP.
1: Yeah, the slogan for those was they're out of this world.
3: Otter Pop.
1: Yeah, I know. The slogan for Otter Pops was they're out of this world.
3: Maybe Otter Pop these nuts again.
1: Good one. 800-771-1025. Drew Gobble Live, hello.
4: Well, I found a really good license plate.
1: Let me hear it, young lady.
4: It was a MILF.
1: Oh.
4: AMILF.
1: Would they? I don't know if the state of Florida would allow that because of what the ill. The,
4: no,
1: the,
4: I'm serious. It was driving behind this little car, and it was a black plate, and it said the letters AMILF.
1: Says AMILF. Stand by. No, state departments of motor vehicles almost universally reject requests for plates containing MILF or its variations like Got MILF.
2: Mm-hmm.
1: You didn't see that.
4: Yeah, I did.
1: I love you. Thank you. 800-771-1025. I like telling people what they saw and what they did not see. That's my jam, is telling people their memories are wrong. Hello, Drew Grubb Alive.
5: Good afternoon, guys. How y'all doing?
1: What up?
5: What up, man? Love you guys. Love the show. You guys are awesome.
1: Thanks, brother.
5: Yes, sir. Of course. Thank you, guys. Mm-hmm. I was going to go back on the I-4 situation if I could touch base, because yes. I drive it every day at Polk Parkway.
1: Please.
5: I have the patience of a Buddha, but, man, when it comes to those people driving, what kills me is the left lane is a passing lane. Please, people, you're the left lane, passing lane.
1: You and I are very similar, except whereas you can find the patience of a Buddha, I'm always on the edge of flipping out, but I'm working on it. I'm definitely working on my road rage trigger points. When people are cruising along in the left lane, going slower than the speed limit, I don't understand it. Get out of our state. I hope you flip your vehicle and everyone inside is, not dead, but crippled for life.
5: Yeah.
1: I hate it, bro.
5: I'm sorry. Can I make a recommendation to help you out with that please. I actually use for me?
1: Yeah.
5: And it's funny, but it's stupid, but it worked out. You know those little flick fingers and the things and the signs you put on the back of the window?
1: Yeah.
5: And they don't want to let you pass or do. Listen, I did that one time, and when I got the capability to be able to hit that button, the satisfaction that came over my body was amazing.
1: That's much better than what I do, which is flick them off. I try not to flip anybody off because they're going to kill you. But damn it to hell, man. I will tell you, you know, they're going after the super speeders, right? Spooper speeders. They should be aggressively going after the people who go below the speed limit in the left lane.
2: They had a law.
1: Move over and get pulled over.
2: Yeah, and Sonny D's revoked it, slammed it down, took
1: son
2: it
1: of
2: back.
1: A bitch.
2: Yep.
1: It's the worst, dude. They are the absolute worst because you get somebody hauling ass in the left lane and then you gotta slow down. All right, hang tight. We'll continue to take your calls. We will also talk about the definition of middle age. What is middle age? Is it older than it used to be? Is it younger than it used to be? You'd be very surprised to hear what middle age is when we come back.
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7: In Pasco, a crash on I-75 north ramp to westbound State Road 56, off-ramp right lane blockage here. Disabled vehicle as well. State Road 56 eastbound at I-75, right lane blockage. In Hillsborough, 75 south ramp to College Avenue. Crash as you head toward 30th Street. Typical, if frustrating, cloggings otherwise. This is Eric with traffic.
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9: Meteorologist Jim Weber in the Sky Tower Weather Center. Partly cloudy skies for today. Just a couple of isolated storms as we go through the afternoon. That rain chance holding about 20% for today with a daytime high of 94. Then tonight, scattered clouds, steamy overnight low down to 80 degrees. Couple of showers for tomorrow. Still on the low side with a daytime high of 93.
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1: Why isn't this playing? I hear nothing. Oh, I took it out of program. That's why. Stand by.

0: Nine Inch Noise. A Nine Inch Nails offshoot with their opener from their last Peel It Back tour they did, Boys Noise, doing some remixes and productions. It's great. What do you think middle age is, Maurice?
1: Middle age, let's see here.

0: to be considered middle age, but not anymore because 40-year-olds are getting younger and younger.
1: No, they're not wrong about that.
0: A lot of famous actresses, including the beautiful Anne Hathaway, 43 years old and pregnant. Natalie Portman, 45 years old and pregnant. Yeah. I don't know what middle age is, but it's no longer 40s. I can't say 50s are middle age because ain't nobody making it to 100.
1: Yeah. At 50, yeah, you're 5 years past middle age, definitely.
0: 800-771-1025. Drew Grob Alive, hello. Hello?
2: You got me? Hello?
0: I got you. Hello.
2: Hi, your brother. I want to give you a tag that one of the ladies that we worked with went down and got a new tag the very next day.
0: All right.
2: Tag was ILK069.
0: That's a pretty solid one.
1: Yeah.
0: I mean, ILK 69. I like that ILK very much. What's middle age to you, homie?
2: To me, middle age would be 48.
0: All right. Sounds about right. It's getting older and older, I guess. Really, you don't know how long you're going to live, so how the hell do you know what middle age is?
1: Well, I think, yeah, you'd have to really kind of take it on the average, I guess.
0: Yeah. Had I known at 26, 27 years old that double that age I would be fighting for my life, I don't know what I would have done differently. I probably wouldn't have done a damn thing differently.
1: Right.
0: You wouldn't have been able to tell me that at 20-something years old because I wouldn't have believed you. I was very, if you think I'm cynical, obnoxious, sarcastic now, imagine me at 20, 27. Shoot, I was in radio by 24, 25 years old. Had my own show around 28, 29. Oh, imagine you're in your late 20s with all of the hubris you carry with you when you're that age. Can't nobody tell you nothing. And then you get your own radio show.
1: Yeah.
0: That is bad news.
1: Mm-hmm.
0: Nobody could tell me none. Even people I respected, my mentor, Jim Phillips, no one could have gotten me to heed any sort of respectable activity. And now I'm finally 30-something years into the industry. I'm finally starting to get some things right.
1: Mm-hmm.
0: Finally. Started a charity, which, by the way, bayitforward.org. If you have a young person going through cancer treatment, we would absolutely love to be able to help you out by bringing them electronics. I heard of, what is this? Have you heard of a Nex Playground?
1: No.
0: N-E-X?
1: No.
0: We had someone apply and ask for one. And I'd never heard of them before. You parents out there might be able to accurately tell me what one is. Sweat, laugh, and grow together. They invented or reinvented screen time. So now it means bodies up, smiles on, and everybody go, go, go. It's like a Nintendo Wii, I think.
1: Okay.
0: It combines gaming with physical movement and learning in an experience that's accessible to all ages. The first system of its kind designed for the whole family to get active and play together year-round. Seems pretty cool.
1: Yeah.
0: Reminds me a lot of, if you remember when Xbox came out with the Kinect, that you had like the Just Dance game where you had to pull off dance moves, and then a River Raft game. This seems like a good idea because, like, obviously less screen time for your kids is good, but If they're playing video games, but they actually have to get up on their feet and move around a little bit, that's not as bad as what we used to do, which is sit on beanbag chairs and play Atari for hours at a time.
1: Those type games are like home exercise bikes or treadmills. You give it a week, three, four, and then you never go back to it.
0: You're not wrong. You're not wrong at all. There was a, I think it was for the Nintendo Wii. It was like a little, like you step on it like it's a scale, and then you got to shift your weight around and stuff. And then, like you said, 2 weeks in, you go, what am I doing?
1: Right.
0: What in the hell am I doing here? This is exhausting. I don't want video games.

0: seems to be this much work. I saw today, do you remember the news story of the kid who was booted out of the fairgrounds and then wasn't able to re-enter to get his ride home? So he tried to cross I-4, yeah. Was hit and killed.
1: Right, I remember.
0: His family successfully sued, I believe it was Hillsborough County Sheriff's Office, for $15 million. But I read an update today, and I guess the appeals process has that money in limbo. And this might come off callous, but the kid's he's dead.
1: Yeah.
0: So then what do you, I don't know. Like, what do you need that money for? You know what I mean? Like, is that going to help at all? You got yourself a bitchin' ass house and a bitchin' car, but isn't that just a reminder of where you got the money from?
1: And you're not wrong, but sometimes I think it's about accountability. Like, I never understood why the family did not sue Disney when their child was taken by an alligator in a place where they knew alligators were, and the signage was not good, if existing at all. And for me, it was like, okay, they said basically that the money would not do anything, but I always felt that no, it would hold people accountable, and if you don't want it, then you donate it to charity.
0: The family of Lane Graves, the two-year-old boy who was killed by an alligator at Disney's Grand Floridian Resort in 2016, did not sue the company. Shortly after the tragedy, his parents announced that they would not pursue a lawsuit, choosing instead to focus on the Lane Thomas Foundation established in his memory. Reports indicate Disney may have reached a private financial settlement with the family. I'm sure they did.
1: Yeah, okay, so that would make sense, you know, because if you're starting a foundation and Disney's not ponying up, then that lawsuit money is a great start for a foundation.
0: Correct. And for those of us who live here, we know just about every body of water has gators in it. But if you're visiting from somewhere else, as this family was, you don't know that every body of water has that.
1: And this is the thing. If you open up a property, if you establish a property primarily to attract families and children, you have to do more than what is cautious to warn people that there are alligators around that could eat your child.
0: You ready for this?
1: Yep.
0: Disney and the Graves family reached a confidential financial settlement. While the exact terms are private, legal experts and financial analysts have estimated it's around $10 million. Okay. Hello? Hello?
2: Hello?
0: Hello?
2: Thank you so much for taking my call. Thank you so much for taking my call. This is Sam. How are you?
0: Good, Sam. How you doing?
2: I am fine, sir. Thank you. Like you said, the reason of my call, we are providing obligation free pricing estimate for home improvement. So I believe you are the homeowner, right?
0: Are you? Did you ask if I was a homo? No sense of humor. Drew Gobb Alive, hello. No sense of humor at all. Hello.
3: Good afternoon, Drew.
0: Hi.
3: Good afternoon, Drew, Mo.
0: Hi.
3: How are we doing today?
0: Good.
3: Good, good. Calling about the lawsuits, you know, with the children and the Hillsborough County, the Disney. With the Hillsborough County, and, you know, you were discussing the basics of what the money actually brings. Obviously, it's not going to bring their child back. However, it brings to them the ability to actually mourn their child, the expenses that they had to put out to unfortunately bury their child, and show the rest of the folks.
0: Thank you. Well, what do we got coming up in the Mo? That guy, I mean, look, I understand you were taking us for a ride, but let's take the less scenic route next time. Hello, Drew Grubb Alive.
4: 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Please don't hang up on me, though.
0: What do you got coming up in the Mo Better?
1: Oh, Trump chains. Florida woman meet Florida man. Florida man meet Florida teens. And dog starts fire. Kitty robs bank.
0: That's next on the Mo Better News.
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6: In Pasco, a crash on I-75 north ramp to westbound State Road 56, off-ramp right lane blockage here. Disabled vehicle as well, State Road 56 eastbound at I-75, right lane blockage. In Hillsboro, 75 south ramp to College Avenue, crash as you head toward 30th Street. Typical, if frustrating, cloggings otherwise. This is Eric with traffic.
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1: All right, let's get some sports out of the way. Up front, the defending champion Argentina reaches the World Cup final by beating England 2-1. Shocking the world. trailing 1-0 going into the last 5 minutes of regulation time, Enzo Fernandez and substitute Lautaro Martinez scored for Argentina. Anthony Gordon had given England the lead, but Lionel Messi and company had other ideas. They pushed Argentina for an equalizer, and the pressure eventually led to Fernandez scoring in the 85th minute.
0: Ooh.
1: That's out of regulation time, isn't it?
0: Yep. No, 90 minutes is regulation.
1: Oh, okay. Martinez headed in the winner 2 minutes into injury time. There you go.
0: Aww.
1: There you go. Right there. It's now. So now, are we down the last two? Is it going to
0: be? Oh, yeah. It's Argentina versus Spain.
1: That seems like a lot of Spanish people.
0: Well, they are good at the soccer.
1: I guess. We never stood a chance, did we, Drew?
0: Nope. We never do, but we get sucked into it every 4 years or so.
1: And during the nightmarish sporting event known otherwise as the, what do they call that dumb baseball game?
0: The All-Star game.
1: All-Star my ass. Oh. Seems like all the stars were on one side.
0: Oh, no.
1: Just saying. I had no money on the National League. Not like they were favored, Drew. Not like the American League hit three out of the park on the first inning, never to score again, but that was all they needed.
0: Sounds like you might have a vested interest.
1: Boring-ass game.
0: Okay.
1: Ray's wasn't boring for Ray Slugger Jr. Caminero, feeling fortunate that his left hand is not broken after he was hit in the said All-Star game. So he considered himself very, very lucky. He says, you are thinking the worst and honestly thought something may have been broken, but thank you to God, it's fine and just a little bit sore, but we're all good.
0: All good.
1: Yeah, but how do you know if you're all good until you get back out on that field?
0: You don't.
1: Exactly.
0: So you go to hit a baseball and it's like, ow.
1: Yeah, he was struck on the outside of his left hand by St. Louis Cardinals closer Riley O'Brien with a high-hired one in the top of the third inning with the American League already up 3-0. Tuesday night, boo, baseball. Trump to become the first sitting president on U.S. currency with a new $1 coin, which means you can now officially say how much money you got. I got a little bit of Trump change.
0: Yeah.
1: It's good. Treasury Secretary Scott, no, I'm not in the back pocket of number 47%, unveiled a $1 coin featuring President Donald Trump to mark the nation's 250th anniversary. Bessent said the new coin commemorates the 250th signing of the Declaration of Independence. The U.S. Mint will begin striking this new $1 gold coin to honor the enduring legacy of liberty and a lasting symbol of patriotism featuring President Donald Trump. It celebrates the strength of American values. How is it honoring the enduring legacy of liberty and symbols of patriotism, but it has a man on it and not something that actually, you know, indicates liberty or enduring freedom?
0: Sounds like somebody's got a little TDS, am I right?
1: I'm just saying the National League sucks. It celebrates the strength of American values. Blah, blah, blah, blah, blah, blah. Who carries $1 coins around anymore?
0: Yeah, even when the Susan B. Anthony dollar was a thing, I've never carried dollar coins. It looks so much like a quarter.
1: And when you got them, it was a pain in the ass to carry them around because they didn't look like quarters. And the other thing is, you know, you're never going to have enough $1 coins in your pocket to really affect any kind of change because it would be too cumbersome. I don't get the... Aside from the penny, they should get rid of the $1 coin, too.
0: Agreed. Although you can take them to strip clubs and put them in the coin slot.
1: Yeah, the strippers love a $1 coin.
0: All right, bend over so I can give you this $1 coin, please.
1: A woman is accused of driving drunk with a child in car and asked the Florida Sheriff's Office Sergeant for direction.
0: That's probably not the smartest move.
1: Nope. Dateline, Monroe County. The Monroe County Sheriff's Office said the 34-year-old woman from Thomasville, North Carolina, pulled into the sheriff's office around 11 p.m. and requested directions from a sheriff's office sergeant. Deputy said the same vehicle had been seen driving recklessly on U.S. 1. The woman had an 11-year-old in the car with her. The officer said that the woman appeared intoxicated and failed field sobriety exercise.
0: Whoops.
1: She was taken to jail when charged with driving under the influence and obviously child neglect. The 11-year-old was taken to a children's shelter. Damn. A family member later took custody of the child. Come on, moms. Be a little bit better.
0: Yeah. Yeah, that alcoholism is a disease, but making the decision to drive your kid around is not.
1: And making the decision to ask a sheriff's officer for, you know, directions when you reek of alcohol. Probably not
0: the smartest move, although they know the roads.
1: Yeah, they do. A Florida man with bogus bladder trying to be drug test is busted pulling up to court.
0: Oh, no. The old fake whiz, the old whizinator.
1: Yep. They lie. Flagler County deputies arrested James Shepard after he showed up driving on a suspended license for a court-ordered drug test. Commit one crime at a time, people. Investigators found a concealed urine device attached to his body, which he later threw onto the floorboard of a patrol vehicle. That's not going to get you any preferential treatment right there. He once in custody, deputy said, finding the device that included a heating pad, fake urine, and an artificial tube designed to pass off the sample during screening.
0: Yeah. Just smoke fake weed. You'll be fine. Yeah.
1: He had already been given the deal of a lifetime walking around on community control when he should have been sitting in a prison for almost a decade, they said. So there you are.
0: I'm starting to think it's not smart to give criminals a break. I used to think like, oh, you know, they just made him a little bit. Just about every story you read of, when you give him a break, not only do they offend again, they do something way worse.
1: Way worse, yeah. He was he was just out of prison 3 weeks ago or a week ago, whatever. Yeah, do the full time. Mm. Police put a stop to a teen takeover that drew 300 plus to Bradenton Riverwalk. Over 300 teens and young people took part, according to law enforcement. There were cops, and the cops just kept pulling up and pulling up. This was during an event evening at Rossi Park along the Riverwalk. There were undercover cops, people that came out with pepper spray, and there was a guy with a gun. Officers were able to control the crowd, and no violence, arrest, or damage to buildings occurred. Police have responded to other similar gatherings in recent months, including 22 arrests in May during an event at Curtis Hickson Park in Tampa. 6 arrest warrants being issued following a shooting at a teen takeover. Stop these teens from taking over. Get jobs, teens. Get jobs. You won't have time to be taken over nothing.
0: Hell yeah.
1: Man allegedly tries to rob a bank with a stolen kitten. This is out of Prince George's County.
0: I'm sorry, a stolen kitten?
1: A stolen kitten, okay. And a man tried to rob a bank. The investigation began when Prince George County's police department officer responded to a reported bank robbery. At the scene, officers arrested a man for allegedly trying to rob the bank and recovered a stolen cat from him. The all-volunteer rescue shelter took to social media to share the account of what had happened, claiming that the robber had stolen one of their kittens, Magnolia.
0: Drew, not Magnolia. Magnolia.
1: Yeah, Magnolia.
0: Wait a minute. Are you saying he tried to steal Magnolia?
1: Nice. I see what you did
0: there. Is that
1: what
0: you're saying?
1: He tried to steal Magnolia. Mm-hmm. Yeah. From her adoption habitat at the Pet Supply Plus store. The man who took her walked across the parking lot to a PNC Bank branch and tried to use her as an accessory in an attempted robbery. You got to kind of give him kudos. He asked the bank manager to hold the kitten while he wrote a note, then handed the note to a teller demanding all the cash.
0: Hold this kitten so I can write a stick-up note.
1: Look at this cute little kitten. Now hold it. Yeah, go show it around.
0: You have a weapon.
1: Yeah. Okay, here's a more egregious pet crime. Three pets. It's sad and also cautionary. Three pets killed in a house fire after dog jumps on counter and turns on the toaster. The video of this.
0: I saw the video. Insane son of a bitch.
1: Yeah, I have a big enough dog to be able to reach counters.
0: Don't teach him how to use a toaster.
1: Yeah, yeah. Well, you know what they do? They're just pawing that stuff. And if you got a toaster oven that I guess with the press of a button, it can start. I don't know exactly how it is, but the home was equipped with home surveillance cameras, and it shows the dog going up on one counter, then it shows the dog going up to another counter. Now the toaster is hidden, concealed behind the refrigerator, which extends out, so you don't actually see the toaster, but you see his paw. You know, pawing at something, because that's what paws do, they paw.
0: Oh, yeah.
1: So it's pawing at something, then the dog gets down, and the next thing you know, smoke starts.
0: Unplug your damn toaster.
1: Yeah, really, really kind. About 30 firefighters worked at the scene to extinguish the blaze and putting it under control in about 20 minutes. The fire marshal noted that the residents were not home at the time of the incident and that neighbors rescued the family dog, Bo, and another dog, Addie. However, officials said a third dog, Dakota, and two cats died in the fire. So interesting.
0: He did it on purpose.
1: Yeah, the one dog that started the fire, he made sure he was out there. Here's a nice ice story.
0: By the way, I have seen a dog prepare an entire brisket before in a smoker, thinking a hell of a bark on it.
1: Here's a nice ice story.
0: Okay.
1: An ICE officer on his way home from work renders life-saving care to driver involved in a crash. DHS says Officer Curtin Sawyer witnessed the crash and performed life-saving medical care on the motorist who was involved in the crash. Good on you, ICE.
0: Yeah.
1: Good on you. 95-year-old William Shatner is going to play Chicago's Riot Fest with a metal backing band.
0: What?
1: This dude doesn't know when to quit. You know his. You've heard his rendition of, obviously, Rocket Man.
0: Rocket Man. Man.
1: Rocket Man.
0: Burning down the streets up here alone.
1: What's the line that he cheeses out to? Oh, my God. It's about space. I can't remember, but the whole thing is ridiculous. He's always believed in that music like space. It's about exploration. Riot Fest is exactly the kind of place where anything can happen. We're bringing volume, intensity, and a few surprises, said the 95-year-old with this incredible man behind me. Oh, that's it. 0 hour, 9 a.m.
2: 0 hour, 9 a.m. And I'm going to be high as a kite by then.
0: Hearing it is one thing, but you really got to see that Shatner face.
1: Yeah, right.
0: Shatner face.
1: In news surely excite you, Phil Collins announces a face value 45th anniversary box set, Drubert. Oh, dude, come
0: get
1: on, man.
0: Off this planet.
1: Oh, come
0: already.
1: On, man. Face value was a hit machine. It served as Phil Collins' debut solo album in 1981 during a prolific period with his band Genesis as well. Collins is set to be inducted into the Rock and Roll Hall of Fame. So this man is his year. Let me give you some of the tracks in the air tonight. Let me see.
0: Go on. One more night.
1: No, and then the other stuff is live Genesis. There you go. And the Odyssey is being reviewed marvelously across the board. It is a must-see movie, I am told. And you know what? It may be the movie to get me into the theaters. Christopher Nolan's The Odyssey.
0: Yeah, it looks like, I don't mean this in an insulting way, it looks like the type of movie you would love.
1: Wow.
0: Like a vast, expansive filmmaker's film.
1: With monsters, Drew. Monsters.
0: I mean, a cyclops here. That's
1: a monster, and okay. There's other monsters too. You can just have a cyclops. Oh man, I'm all about that. You didn't enjoy Clash of the Titans? That and not animatronic, but the stop motion,
0: the owl with a little clock on it.
1: No, that was that.
0: Harry Hamlin.
1: Yeah, Harry Hamlin. Yeah,
0: it was
1: the skeletons. Right. Dude, that was like whoa. As a kid, you're like, whoa, what is this?
0: I was excited because I saw it in the HBO booklet, but part of the title was obscured, so I was like, Clash of the Tit Tans.
1: Sure.
0: Wait, what? Clash of the Titans, what's that? Oh. Yeah, it was okay. What was that even about? Like, I remember the Seven Voyages of Sinbad. That was pretty cool.
1: That was
0: cool.
1: A good one. The Clash of the Titans were Perseus, I think. I think the gods, some titans had offended the gods, or the gods were pissed off, and so they did some stuff to somebody who had to
0: now,
1: go and get it, make it right.
0: The gods must be crazy with the Coca-Cola bottle. No, that's a hell of a film. The Odyssey is a mythic action epic that adapts Homer's ancient Greek saga.
1: Yeah.
0: This is my ancient Greek saga. The film follows King Odysseus, Matt Damon, on a perilous decade-long voyage home to Ithaca, New York, after the Trojan War, as he battles mythological threats to reunite with his wife, man. Penelope, Anne Hathaway, whatever.
1: I believe it's Penelope.
0: Penelope's nuts. And son, Telemachus, Tom Holland.
1: I believe it's Telemachus. Dude.
0: Snore pie with yawn sauce.
1: Have you seen clips of this thing? It's epic. Come on, man.
0: I saw the preview in the theater.
1: You like Christopher Nolan better than I do.
0: I love him. But this just looks so dull.
1: Oh,
0: it looks beautiful, but I bet an hour into it, I'm sleeping. Mm. Sleeping.
1: They say, and it's a 3-hour film, they say its only issue is that it moves too fast.
0: Okay. A 3-hour movie that moves too fast. Oh, I blinked my eyes and it was over.
1: You've got my money, Nolan. That's the moment.
0: I did see an interesting piece in the Tampa Bay Times about it where they asked if Tampa Bay had a movie screen like epic enough for that film.
1: Right.
0: And I didn't read the article, so I don't know the answer. Let's see. Odyssey, Tampa. Because other than the Mosey, the big screen that they got in the planetarium, we got an IMAX screen in what, the Veterans?
1: I believe that, yeah, we should have more than a few IMAXs.
0: Tampa have a screen for big enough for the Odyssey? Stand by. An epic Odyssey deserves an epic movie screen. Does Tampa Bay have one? Christopher Nolan's newest film has movie fans seeking IMAX screens and 70mm film projectors. Let's see. When tickets became... they bought tickets at an IMAX theater in Fort Lauderdale, one of only 19 theaters in the U.S. with IMAX 70mm film projectors, and the only one in Florida. So if you want to see it in 70mm, you got to drive all the way down to South Florida, like Miami.
1: I don't know that I need to see it in IMAX. And I don't like the wraparound screen dealy either. I want to just give me a flat boy, old school flat boy.
0: They got, let's see, AMC, the Regency has a big old screen, 35 by 14.5. Oh, it shows like the Sundial. Sundial and Veterans have two of the bigger screens. And then you got AMC Riverview that's got the most enormous screen in the area. While you're there, stop by the Taco Dirty down there. Tell them I said hi and make plans on August 1st because I'll be a celebrity server there.
1: Yeah, nice.
0: Thank you, Maurice.
1: You're welcome, Drew.
0: Make sure you stop on by tomorrow night, Riveters in Dale on Dale Mabry to celebrate the life of Greg Snyder, my buddy who lost his life tragically on June 10th, leaving the gym, ironically enough. Greg was the lead franchisor of Southern Steer Butchers. They are, in lieu of flowers, asking you to make a memorial donation to Southern Steer Butcher Project 52. It is the charitable foundation of Southern Steer. Still can't believe the dude is gone. He leaves behind a wonderful family and a great company, Southern Steer, a near and dear client to us. Southern Steer Butcher is great. You can get marinated chicken breasts, marinated steak tips. You can get separate marinades there. Their Warface marinades are phenomenal. They got bottles of wine. They've got desserts. They will make all kinds of culinary recommendations for you. So go on by. They're in Sarasota, St. Pete, Clearwater, and Carrollwood. And I hope to see you between 4 and 7 at Riveters tomorrow to honor the life of a great man.
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3: Report of a crash at Pinellas Tampa Road westbound at Shady Oaks Drive. Left lane blockage. U.S. 19 north crash approaching Tarpon Avenue in Pasco. Disabled vehicle 75 north ramp to County Road 54. Off ramp right lane blocked. Still that wreck in Hillsborough approaching 30th Street on College Avenue. Delaying you on the 75 south off ramp to College Avenue as well. This is Eric with traffic.
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1: It's a cat named Mo for another Mo. 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
21: Meteorologist Jim Weber in the Sky Tower Weather Center. Partly cloudy skies for today. Just a couple of isolated storms as we go through the afternoon. That rain chance holding about 20% for today with a daytime high of 94. Then tonight, scattered clouds, steamy overnight low down to 80 degrees. Couple of showers for tomorrow. Still on the low side with a daytime high of 93.
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22: When you hear this sign, you'll be right as rain.

0: I said there was something about that David Jolly.
1: Yeah.
0: Well, it turns out that he had quite the business relationship. Don't know about personal relationship, but business relationship with none other than Leo Gavani, the Clearwater financial advisor who is facing federal charges stemming from allegations that he took millions of dollars to his company by defrauding people with disabilities. In a 3.5-minute video posted Monday on X, David Jolly said he and his wife, Laura, worked for Gavani more than a decade ago, each at separate companies from where the theft took place. That's not so bad. What is bad is that Gavani pretty much bankrolled David Jolly's campaign as a Republican, one of his biggest beneficiaries just 2 years ago. At the time of the campaign contributions more than a decade ago, Jolly was a Republican congressman representing parts of Pinellas County. Gavani served as finance co-chairperson of Jolly's short-lived 2016 campaign for U.S. Senate. Govani's companies gave $147,000 to Jolly's campaign. The ties didn't end with politics. Jolly was paid $250,000 from Boston Finance Group, a Clearwater equity firm founded by Leo Gavani. Jolly hired Gavani's son, LJ, who we knew, who lied to me when I asked about the allegations on his father. Oh, it's not true. It's a bunch of BS. The truth's going to come out. No, the truth is that your dad is a scumbag who defrauded special needs families of the money that they invested with him. So Jolly hired LJ to work as a legislative aide in his Washington, D.C. office. These are more than just casual ties. Jolly told the Tampa Bay Times yesterday he cooperated with the reporter who asked about his business ties with Gavani. He said he didn't disclose details about his ties to Gavani because it was an ongoing legal matter, and he was a private citizen then.
1: Whoa.
0: What's different now, Jolly said, is that I'm a candidate asking for the public trust. Well, what do they say? If you lie down with a dog, you get fleas. I can't support a dude who has ties to such a loathsome scumbag like Leo Gavani. Hello? Hello? Come on. Come on. Boop. Boop.
2: Hello.
0: Hi.
2: Oh, hey there. Am I coming through okay?
0: I think so.
2: Robot. Hi, I'm Carolyn with the State Resource Center.
0: Oh.
2: Look, I'm calling to follow up on a pending notice regarding the 2026 local county funeral protection updates for your Florida. The security part went through fine,
0: okay. But
2: your extra local funds are still showing as unassigned.
0: Oh, no.
2: Did you actually receive that notice we sent out, or is it still showing as missing? Could you just please confirm how old you are?
0: 57.
2: You qualify for the cash assistance program offset. Please hold for 1 second while I connect you with a licensed...
0: Hello? Hello?
3: Thank you so much for holding on. This is Oliver. How are you doing today?
0: Oliver, is your last name Klozoff? Oliver Klozoff.
1: They get that milquetoast white AI voice at the start, and then they come on with the exact opposite.
0: Yeah, it's just so, hello, you in Florida seem, 800-771-1025. This Jolly dude, no bueno. And therefore, there are, in my opinion, not a single gubernatorial candidate that I could get behind. Insane. Also,
1: I think I'm gonna get behind Byron Donalds.
0: You sure about that?
1: Just see the old white people freak out when they realize he's black.
0: Well, no, he's gonna get elected, and then the first day he gets elected, he's gonna rip off a mask. He's like, ah,
1: he's a white guy.
0: It's me, Lon Chaus. I fooled you. I cannot believe that this dude did not have a gun on him. Did you see about the guy who had all of his winnings in poker to the tune of millions of dollars, goes back with his bag to his Airbnb in Las Vegas after cashing out his winnings from the World Series of Poker? That's millions of dollars.
1: Right.
0: He goes back to his Airbnb, no security, no weapons, no nothing. Drove back to his Airbnb, walks in the front door. Two men are there waiting, tackle him to the ground, tied him up, took his backpack with the entire roll of money in it. How are you so dumb that you win millions in World Series of Poker and you don't hire a security dude to stay with you? Not just walk you home or drive you home. Stay with you.
1: I'm sorry. You know, you're at a place where there's thousands of rooms.
0: Yeah.
1: How about that?
0: Yeah.
1: How about checking to the... Yeah. Hey, you think you can comp a brother a suite?
0: Right. And like Vegas, people are looking to get your money. You know, for every honest person out there, there are a ton of scumbags trying to separate you from your hard-earned cash. You got to be some kind of an idiot.
1: Yeah.
0: To win the World Series of Poker and then go back to your Airbnb where, like, you know, like, even if you win money here at the casino, your head ought to be on a swivel walking back to the parking lot.
1: Yeah, it's crazy. It's nuts. I mean, there's stories about cats that come out of the Hard Rock with, like, $2,000 worth of winnings that are getting accosted in the parking lots and so forth.
0: Dude, yeah. I get $100 on a slot machine. I'm walking to the... Because it's some somewhat sketchy-looking characters there. There's a great story I read on the Daily Mail today about the Antichrist, about the concept of an Antichrist. And I guess there was a... deleted version of the Bible. Have you ever heard about this? There's like deleted verses that explain all about the Antichrist.
1: I think way back when I may have read something about that.
0: Do you believe in an Antichrist? Do you think there is an Antichrist?
1: Antichrist is, it's not the devil, right?
0: No.
1: What's the difference between the devil and Antichrist, if you can refresh my memory? That's a great question.
0: What is the difference between, I think the devil... Oh, man, I'm not even going to try. Between Diet Coke and Coke Zero, no. Between the devil and Antichrist. Here we go. In Christian eschatology, Satan is the ultimate spiritual mastermind behind all evil. The Antichrist is his human agent on earth.
1: I believe that there are people that certainly have Antichrist-like tendencies.
0: Yes. But is there an Antichrist?
1: I don't know that I believe in one specific Antichrist. No.
0: Same. But the banned book of the Bible reveals chilling prophecy with eerie links to today. It's a 2,200-year-old book called the Book of Enoch, E-N-O-C-H. Now, tell me this doesn't smack of politics in America. A mysterious group of powerful rulers known as the Kings and Mighty, who some interpret as representing a corrupt system that will oppose God before the end times rather than a single individual. That I believe in.
1: Yeah.
0: These passages appear in the book of parables, the parables on your chin, the second section of the book of Enoch, where the Son of Man judges a class of rulers known as the Kings and Mighty. The passage unfolds in four distinct movements, each revealing another layer of the ruler's rise, power, and ultimate downfall. The Kings and Mighty are wealthy, influential leaders who reject God and persecute the faithful. Then the second depicts the arrival of the Son of Man when the rulers realize too late they have denied God's chosen one. If all this turns out to be true, we've got a ringside seat to the rapture, ladies and gentlemen. I don't know how pretty it's going to be, but we've got a ringside seat to it.
1: Oh, we're in the end of days, my friend.
0: I feel like we are. Like I'm not looking to stir up any panic or anything, but it sure does feel like we're kind of in the end of days. Hello, Drew Grabba Live. We're definitely at the end of the day. Hello? Hello? From the 727, it sounds like there's some noise in the background. Did you accidentally dial us? This is interesting.
1: Mm-hmm.
0: I can wait. I've got patience. I've got 4 minutes, 30 seconds left in the show today till we turn things over to Ask the Dom with his free legal advice show. Fran Hosch Law Group has some great events coming up. You can go to lawfran.com to find them out. 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Burt's Barracuda Harley-Davidson. Biker games, music, food, fun. Free bike ride series with prizes. I'm fascinated by this.
1: I see that.
0: This Friday at OCC Roadhouse, Human Clay. What rock and roll band do you think they're a tribute?
1: Human Clay. That's a crit.
0: You got this.
1: Christian, Human Clay.
0: Human Clay.
1: They're a tribute band.
0: They are.
1: And they're the Human Clay.
0: Human Clay.
1: This is the Toadies.
0: You got this. No, that's a good guess, but no.
1: Human Clay.
0: Human Clay.
1: And I know this fucking song.
0: Oh, hello?
1: What is here? Oh, Creed.
0: Yeah. That's Friday night, OCC Roadhouse, Human Clay, a Creed tribute with special guest New Divide. That's a Linkin Park tribute. Again, lawfran.com or the Fran Hosch Law Group Facebook events page. Thank you, Fran, for supporting this radio program and station. Hello? Kind of hear some stuff going on in the background there. Could be a butt dial. Okay, just chilling here. I hear people.
1: Yeah.
0: Hello?
4: I hear you got cake in your hair.
0: What? Cake in your hair? Will they come to the phone in the next 2 minutes?
4: Had a good day.
0: I had a good day, too.
4: But this will make it so much better.
0: I agree. Ooh, you think she's getting ready to get some dick?
1: Yeah, dude.
0: You getting that neat?
4: Come here, give me a hug.
0: What? I'll just put you on hold so I can get another call.
1: Yeah.
0: Hello, Drew Grabba Live. How may I help you?
5: Hi, Drew. How are you doing today, my friend?
0: Very well, thank you. And yourself?
5: I'm doing great. Thanks, man. Thanks for asking, buddy. So the Book of Enoch, man, it's really, really an interesting story. This Enoch fella was directly related to Noah. I think it was Noah's father, as a matter of fact. And cool. King James decided not to put this book of the Bible, this book into the Bible.
0: Why?
5: Because it was so, because it was so disturbing. Oh. Because it does truly tell the end of days.
0: Oh, so King James is like, we don't need to scare the hell out of people like that. Let's just leave that part out.
5: You know, pretty much the religious sects, all of them, have always kind of controlled things and tuned what we read and what we hear to what they want us to hear.
0: I got you. If I were a theologian, I would say, I want your sects. Hello, Drew Grabba Live.
6: Sex. Hey, I just wanted to say I'm going to have some cake by the ocean. Cake by the ocean.
0: Nobody's stopping you. Hello? Violin, right?

0: tell if we've been butt dialed? They're not listening to us.
1: It's got
0: to
1: be butt dialed.
0: Trying to figure out what the ambiance is. Hello? You got 20 seconds.
1: 20 seconds, fool.
0: I'm just going to put them on hold and leave them for Dom.
1: Yeah.
0: I want to hear them on the way home.
1: Watch as soon as he goes to him, they'll be like, oh, yeah, I was calling.
0: Oh, yeah. I had a question about fiduciary.
1: Yeah.
0: All right. Thank you, Maurice.
1: Thank you, Drew.
0: Absolutely. Thanks a lot for listening to the show. Stick around for Ask the Dom, where that person might be on the air. Appreciate you. Have a great night. Bye-bye and take care.
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3: At last check, there were two right lanes blocked. College Avenue westbound crash toward 30th Street. Southbound 75 off-ramp also backed up a bit. Crash in downtown South Franklin Street around Bro-Rhine Street, Selman Expressway. In Pinellas, U.S. 19 North incident toward Tarpon Avenue. We'll back you up still to Woodhill Drive. This is Eric with traffic.
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10: 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This trial is a travesty. It's a travesty of a mockery of a sham. A mockery of a travesty of 2 mockeries of a sham.
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12: 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What does this have to do with anything?
13: 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I'll take the case.
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14: You are out of order. 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
16: Prosecutor, why you think you done it?
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18: Judge should be lucky.
19: Everything that guy just says, bullshit. Thank you.
20: Are you a good lawyer?
21: I'm an excellent lawyer.
22: Did you

0: Spike check two. Ladies and gentlemen, listen, the man is running late, so I'm going to go ahead and start the show. This is the Ask the Dom show. We don't know where Dom is, so Spike on the mic is here to make the things happen. Oh, I'm sorry. Here's the cat.
1: Yeah, you got to do a better job than that, Spike. Come on, man. If I'm running behind or stuck in the bathroom, then you got to come in with a lot more excitement and a lot more energy. Good evening to my wonderful crew. First of all, ladies first. Hi, sweet Kelly.
2: Hello. How are you doing?
1: Do we run through the entire intro or did Spike jump in early?
2: No. I mean, it wasn't the whole 4 minutes. We didn't leave it going.
1: The 4 minutes are there so I can finish my restroom duties accordingly because that way I can punch through the entire 3 hours.
2: Keyword being duties.
1: The duties. This is a family show. What is the matter with you? Spike, how you doing, buddy? You all right?
0: I am doing marvelous. With a mob.
1: There it is. Yes. And in studio, we have our in-studio guest today, a gentleman that I met for the first time this evening. He is an attorney colleague of mine. He is a family law attorney. He's a local practice here. So we've got a little bonus. If you have family law questions throughout the show tonight, we can certainly tackle those. But attorney Jim Wimsett is here, and you are also a candidate for judge. Circuit Court, 13th. 13th Circuit, but the 13th.
3: For Group 13.
1: Thank
3: you so much.
1: Yeah, 2 13s. Good evening. How you doing?
3: That's great. I'm doing wonderful. I'm really happy to be here. This is just such a fun experience. I've never been on a show like this before, so I'm really I'm looking forward to it.
1: Well, Dom. Yes, sir.
0: He was sweating bullets because I told him, I said, well, Dom is running late. You have to run the show.
1: Where you getting nervous?
3: I said, I could do it. You know, it's okay. We can figure it out.
1: But we need to do Spike during the break, though, if we can adjust his mic so that way I can, because when I'm looking at him, it's coming right across.
0: There. Oh, okay. He can do it. He's a grown man.
1: He looks like a superhero I have the bar goes across his face, so I can't quite see the whole face. Right, he's got there it is. And Spike's got to take care of all this stuff before I get in there.
3: You know.
1: Were you nervous? Were you sweating?
3: I'll sweat a little bit, I talk for a living. So if I have to talk, you know, for a couple hours, I could talk for a couple hours.
1: He's like, where the hell did Dom go?
3: We'll just start taking callers. I don't know.
1: Well, you know, when you go to the restroom and you realize, well, maybe I'll hang out here a little longer than I anticipated.
3: Exactly.
1: Things happen. You know, it's just, you want to be comfortable. You want to be comfortable when you do the show. And shout out to the fellas beforehand. I did not get a chance to see Kat, but he ran out fast. I barely caught Drew.
0: The back way.
1: I barely caught Drew because I always like to see my buddies. So I was able to get him by the elevator, just catch up with them because I don't get a chance to see everybody here all the time. Obviously, I'm only here twice a week, Tuesdays and Wednesdays. Of course, the Mike Calta show is on vacation this week. So I was in with Johnny B and Ian Beckles yesterday. Fellas doing a fantastic job, as always, filling in for the morning show through the week. We are live, 800-771-1025 are the phone numbers. And we've got in studio here with me, Jim. Let's just do a little background. You know, let folks know a little history. Are you from the area?
3: Sure
1: thing. You grow up here? Just, you know, so they got to kind of get a sense of, you know, your roots.
3: Absolutely. So I grew up actually in Louisville, Kentucky. And speaking of the number 13, I'm the last of 13 kids in a big Catholic family.
1: Wait. Wow. This is why I love interviewing colleagues and candidates. I did not. First of all, Louisville, we're going to have baseball folks in later tonight.
3: I know.
1: So obviously the Louisville Sluggers. I've got miniature bats down the hallway. I did not expect, Jim, that you were going to say you were 13.
0: You're the baby
3: I'm
0: of
3: the
0: three.
3: Baby of 13. 13.
0: So basically, you're an oops baby.
3: No.
1: My parents, I don't think there's an oops.
3: Actually, I'm the only planned one they ever had.
0: Really?
3: All the other ones are oops ones.
0: Only scheduled.
3: But I'm the one they wanted to have one more kid. They decided to have me. So
0: at
3: that's
0: 13?
3: That's just how it works. I have 8 older sisters, 4 older brothers. It's like growing up with 9 moms.
0: Wow.
3: One of them, for Christmas one year, my sister, I think I was 16, 17 years old. She's like, you know what you should give us for Christmas? I was like, what, Amy? What should I give you? She's like, you should let one of us run your life for a month. There's 12 of us. We can each control your life for 1 month, make our decisions. It'd be perfect. Yeah, I was like, I don't know about that.
1: Have you been ever referred to as the Baker's Dozen?
3: Yes.
1: Okay.
3: The Brady Bunch plus one. Yeah, a lot of that. Yeah.
1: Well, my goodness. Wow. What a fantastic story. So so Louisville, Kentucky.
3: So Louisville, Kentucky. I grew
1: up. Baby of 13.
3: Big Catholic family. I went to a Catholic high school similar to Jesuits called St. X. It's a Varian school instead of a Jesuit school.
1: Okay.
3: And then I went to a small liberal arts school in the middle of Kentucky called Center College in Danville, Kentucky for my undergraduate. After that, I was lucky enough to get into Georgetown in D.C., and I went up there and studied Georgetown and graduated in 2003. And then I practiced law up there for a little bit, and then I was doing a little bit of political work, ended up in North Carolina for some time, and I had a volunteer there who had a house in South Tampa. And she's like, if you ever want to stay in Tampa, please feel free. So my parents used to come down to Sanibel in February. And so I was like, if they end up, you know, retiring down there, or like, you know, moving down there long term, I might want to practice down there. And so that's one of the places you have to take the Florida bar if you ever want to practice. So I decided, come to Florida for 3 months, take the Florida bar, go back to DC and kind of continue on with what I was doing. And I moved down here. I just fell in love with it. I was doing triathlons at the time. And so just being able to be outside all the time, you know, just the culture, the pace of life, everything was just so nice. It was a nice break from the DC lifestyle. And I just fell in love with it. And then I, of course, I met my wife, and she's never lived north of Gainesville.
1: And this isn't when you came to Tampa.
3: This is back here 2009. 2009 is when I moved here.
1: Now, a full disclosure to the listeners that your wife and my wife grew up together.
3: They did.
1: And they were in a group which is called Entertainment Review.
3: Mm-hmm.
1: And my daughter is in that group presently. So it's like a legacy.
3: That's,
1: you know,
3: awesome.
1: Where they have a singing and dancing ensemble. In fact, the girls, the wives, our wives were texting earlier this week in anticipation of you coming on the show, because of course you and I haven't met, but of course it's always nice to have folks come on, especially if you're running for office, because the listeners can learn about you and your campaign and so forth.
3: Definitely.
1: And the girls, so my wife and my daughter are packing. When I went to the house before I came here, they're going on their summer camp for Entertainment Review, which is just north of the Keys, Marathon, I think, somewhere around there. Yep. So a lot of Entertainment Review synergy going on today. So, but I interrupted your story. So you met your wife.
3: Met my wife, Lauren, and she's, you know, that's like I said, she's never lived north of Gainesville. So Tampa became my home. And I, like I said, I've loved it ever since. I've fallen in love with this area, and I, you know, I'm raising a family here. We have a 14-year-old daughter, almost 15. She's going to be 15 right before the election. So she's going to be trying to get her license and give me a heart attack before I can even get elected.
0: Yeah, you want to give her a shout out? Is that bad to give her a name?
1: She
0: might be listening. Might want to know her.
1: We were chatting
0: her name
1: in the elevator coming up. If he wants to give shout outs to his family. Now, I did not know he's got 13 siblings. And then plus his immediate family, so that's going to take up the whole show.
3: I can't give a shout out to everybody, but I mean, my daughter Lucy, my son Beck, my wife Lauren. You know,
0: there
3: I can give all of them a quick little shout out to
0: they're
3: them. They're all wonderful. But
1: are they listening right now?
3: They are listening right now. Yeah.
1: If she feels up to it, if she wants to call in, I would like to know 800-771-1025. I would like to know what it was like knowing my wife back then.
3: Absolutely.
1: If she wants to have some fun, of course, you're going to be here throughout the entire program. You can stay as long as you want.
3: Absolutely.
1: But 800-771-1025 is the numbers. Of course, if we are answering any and all legal questions throughout the program. But, of course, Jim is practicing in family law. But let me finish the introductory interview here for the listeners. So you meet the missus.
3: I started practicing down here. I moved down here right at the height of kind of the real estate crash. So I was doing insurance or doing foreclosure defense, trying to keep people in their homes.
1: 08, 09.
3: All that was happening.
1: Sure.
3: And so then after that, I kind of transitioned back to what I was doing in D.C., which was kind of medical malpractice defense. And then I decided to kind of go out on my own after my son was born. And I kind of had a firm where I was doing a little bit of everything. I was doing a little bit of personal injury, a little bit of employment plaintiff side, a little bit of estate planning, and a little bit of family law. And family law just became more and more of my practice. I really enjoyed it. I like the process of kind of getting people from like the darkest days kind of to that at least they can see the light at the end of the tunnel if they can't actually totally get out to the light yet.
1: Right.
3: So it became more and more of my practice. And so that's just what I ended up doing. And so I ended up joining a firm called Io and Eichen. And then I was at a firm, I was with them and I was part of the Inns of Court. And I got a phone call from a woman named Nancy Harris, who's a great family law attorney here in town. And she's like, hey, come over to my office for lunch. And I was like, okay. About halfway through lunch, I was like, oh my God, this is a job interview. I didn't realize that.
1: Oh,
3: so,
1: okay. They're vetting you.
3: Yeah. So I've been there ever since. I've been there for 5 years now, and it's a great firm. but I've been doing exclusively family law for the last 10 years. And that's really kind of influenced why I want to seek this office.
1: All right. Well, so you know, our family law attorney that sponsors the show is Jason Valkenburg. I don't know if you know Jason. Yep. So I've known Jason and his lovely wife, of course, now Judge Valkenburg, for years. Now, Miriam, she used to be the sponsor to the show. And then, like you, she had the itch and desire to run for judge. Of course, now she's been on the bench, county court bench now. Oh, my God. I don't even know. It's flying by. Yeah. 6, 7 years. It's been a minute. It's longer than what I think. I think it was like yesterday because I can remember talking with her and, you know, oh, all right, let's do it. You know, and then now here we are. Oh, and my kids are, you know, teenagers now and I'm looking back. But So Jason took over. He's a sponsor to the show. He comes in from time to time and we'll do a family law segment. But then we've got probate law attorneys that come in and corporate law attorneys and real estate law attorneys. So I have different sponsors that come in and we try to sometimes rotate different topics for the listeners. But the generality of the program is anybody can call in at any time and ask any question. And then and now with you here as a colleague, we will do the very best we can to answer these questions as they come in.
4: The first question is, what gave you the itch to run for office?
1: Well, we haven't gotten that far yet.
4: Yeah, you were talking about you and your people.
1: But you're my people.
4: I'm going back to him.
1: What do you mean, you people? What do you mean, you people? What does that mean over there? You know I'm getting very sensitive now. Kelly and I are getting very sensitive.
4: He was practicing. He went for a lunch, turned into a job interview. And so he did that for 5 years, and Kelly's going to play me off?
1: Well, you're up against the first break here is what's happening.
4: But we want to know what gave him the itch.
1: Well, this is going to be the teaser, right, for the next segment. So when we come back, we will learn what gave you the itch to want to run for judge.
3: Absolutely.
1: And then if there's any calls or issues, questions, a few lines are open at 800-771-1025. We're looking forward to a fantastic program tonight. 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

0: 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We're back in studio with my colleague, Jim Wimsett. Am I pronouncing it right?
1: Wimsett.
0: Wimsett.
1: Okay. Wimsett.
0: So yep. You say a lot faster than I do.
1: It's pretty fast. That's Wimsett. Kind of the problem. You got 12 siblings. You learn to talk fast.
0: Talking fast. So you are a colleague of mine, a family law, but you are a candidate in Hillsborough County, Group 13.
1: Group 13.
0: Which the upcoming election is...
1: August 18th.
0: August the 18th.
1: Early voting starts August 3rd, just a couple, 3 weeks away, 3 weeks from last Monday.
0: Now, hold on to the teaser that Spike wanted you, because we're going to jump to the phone lines here real quick, get Ryan. But when we come back, we want to ask you what was the motivation?
2: Yes.
1: Absolutely.
0: To get into, because, you know, Spike will not let it go.
1: He wants to know. You got to give the man his answer.
2: No. Yes.
0: But real quick, Ryan's got a real estate question. Good evening, sir. You're on with Ask the Dumb. How are you tonight?
3: Hey, guys. How you doing? I just want to give a shout out to my cousin, Chad Morris. He referred me to call you guys. This is my second time calling you guys. You gave me great advice last time. I just had a quick question regarding real estate. I just purchased a house recently.
0: Well, sure. Well, first of all, thank you to your cousin for listening, and thank you for calling back. If you were happy the last time, then we would have sent Spike out for changing the number on the marquee, right, Spike?
2: So, I'm afraid of heights.
0: Well, listen, it's in your contract. If we satisfy Ryan a second time, your ass is going back out to that marquee.
2: Done.
0: All right. Love you. All right. What's your question tonight, Ryan? Go ahead.
3: I said we're going to make this an annual thing. I'm going to call you every year with a question.
0: Not every year.
2: I'm afraid of heights. Stop calling.
0: You can call once a month. You can call every week if you got that many legal problems. We're here. But yeah, go ahead.
3: So I purchased a house back in February, and come to find out, the HOA contacted me probably about 2 weeks ago, saying I needed a new seawall. So they go, okay, I got some estimates, so on and so forth. Estimates around $60,000 to $100,000.
0: Yeah, seawalls are extremely pricey. Jesus, Mary. Let me ask you real quick, and I apologize to interrupt. When you were looking at the house, did you have the seawall looked at? Did you have an appraisal with that included? Did you have an inspection? Did you do all of those things before you went into the closing, Ryan?
3: I did. I had an inspection, and the issue was never brought to my attention. You know, it's something I should have recognized and noticed, obviously.
0: Wait a second, though.
3: That the government looked at.
0: Let me just vet something here real quick. If you had it inspected and the cleared inspection for purposes of the purchase and sale, and Jim, you jump in on in this anytime so that checks the box there. It's a sound wall. The clears the inspection. Obviously, then you're just kind of checking things off as you want to purchase the house. The HOA is a really different entity. Now, is the thing in disrepair? Do they want you to paint it? What exactly is the HOA's problem with this seawall?
3: So they didn't specify, they just said it needs to be redone. They didn't specify repair or replace. It's to the point where I'm getting estimates and they're like, this thing's eroding and disintegrating. It needs a replacement. You can't really repair it at this point. Extraction and fully rebuild.
0: All right. Well, wait a minute.
2: A bad inspection.
0: Yeah. How long ago did you purchase this property, Mr. Ryan?
3: February.
0: Yeah, something's wrong. So a couple of things here with this, and this is what I would do. Number one is I would pull the inspection report that you have, that you would have in your closing documents. Did you have a real estate law attorney when you did it?
3: I did not, but I do have an appraisal and I do have an inspection, which I should definitely look into and see details about that.
0: Yeah, all of those things. That's number one. Yeah, so your homework tonight, you got to gather that information. And then number two is, what is that background noise? What is it? Is it a bird in the background? What the hell is that?
3: I'm at the gym right now.
0: Yeah, I was going to say he's somewhere.
1: It's metal plates.
0: This is why I love our listeners. Exactly. These guys, like, I'm at the gym, but this problem's aggravating me. I can't work out. I love it.
1: You can't get through. Yeah.
0: No, stay where you are. Stay, but don't hurt yourself with the weights, though. Okay.
1: Exactly. Be careful. Be safe.
0: But Ryan, here's what I need
3: you to
0: do.
3: I'm on the treadmill. We're all good.
0: Oh, my. This guy is fantastic. I love this guy. You need to contact the HOA in writing. You need to ask them definitively. They have to disclose to you what is their specific problem with the seawall. that you just can't say arbitrarily it's got to be redone or we don't like the way it looks. They have to did they send out an engineer? Do they have an architect? Did they do an inspection? Or they just say, no, it looks bad to us. You have to fix it. Because if that's the case and it's still structurally sound, Jim, back me up on
1: this.
0: Yeah,
1: exactly. That's exactly what I'm thinking.
0: If it's still structurally sound, pending the inspection from February.
1: From February, right? Just right around the corner.
0: Because here we are now in July, and the HOA says, well, just make it look better. Now it's an aesthetics problem.
1: It's an aesthetic issue. Just paint it, do whatever you have to do to make it look good.
0: Right.
1: If that's what their issue is, if they don't have an issue with the structure, you've got a report that says it's good. I mean, I think you might have some concerns now that you've had it looked at that you might want to deal with on your own time.
0: 100%.
1: But that's something you might want to be able to deal with on your own time. And the HOA is probably, I mean, I've even dealt with HOAs living in West Chase. There is usually the aesthetic issue is what they're worried about. They don't have an engineer on staff to do it. Like if it was your CDD or something like that, they might have an engineer who'd kind of gone out there and looked at it and said, hey, this needs some work on it. But if it's just your HOA, it's most likely their issue with it is aesthetic, and you can hopefully easily remedy that.
0: Yeah, perfect. I would get an estimate on just making it aesthetically pleasing. If they have to maybe put another coat of cement, and then paint over that.
2: Who's responsible for that? Ryan.
0: Well, it's his seawall. So yeah, he's going to be responsible for the aesthetic.
2: So Ryan,
0: of the HOA.
2: What is the repair cost? You said it's like $10,000.
0: Well, to replace the wall is much more expensive. He said. What'd you say, Ryan? 64 to 100.
1: Yeah, 60 to 100.
3: Well, I was just going to say. So it was just what you were asking before. There was no written documentation sent to me. What it was just a verbal at the board meeting, and that's how the phone call was presented to me. So, as far as, the actual visual, yeah, you can tell visually it's not appealing. The ground is starting to sink down, and the dirt's starting to fall into the lake preserve, too, as well. So it's a little bit more than that at this point. And there's gators in there. We have dogs, that sort of thing.
0: Well, I think what you need to do is get another estimate on simply not redoing the wall, but maybe just resurfacing and maybe shoring up some of the weak areas. I don't know if you need the whole wall needs to be replaced, because obviously that's going to be a huge expense. Whether or not the title insurance would still cover that, I see. But the problem is, Jim, it's not a latent defect.
1: It's not.
0: It's not hidden. It's not obscured.
1: It's obvious. I mean, I would want to see what the inspection report says about it and maybe have another inspector look at that report and say kind of, hey, if you look at this right now and say, hey, it's in this condition now in July, almost August. I had this inspection done in February. Is there any way that there was a degradation of this, seawall between, February when this inspector looked at it and the condition it is in now that's possible at all? Or is it something that might have been wrong with the inspection that you should have known about?
0: It's a great question Ryan has. That if you want to send those documents, I have a real estate law attorney in network. You can go ahead and email me if you don't mind sending those documents, askthedom.com. So we vetted a couple of different options here. We don't know everything because we don't have all the information or the evidence yet to make some decisions. However, the HOA needs to send you something in writing, sir. Verbal notice is not going to be sufficient, and they probably will. You may at the next meeting say, hey, guys, can you send me something in writing as of what specifically you want me to do and what the timeline is? And then that's kind of your starting point when the clock's going to start running, so to speak. And then by the time that happens, you've already sent in some documents to me. We'll get out some real estate law attorneys for you, okay?
3: Okay, I appreciate it. And that email one more time?
0: So it's you could do two things. So my website, which you can go to, is the AskTheDom, AskTheDom.com, general website. You can just type in a question and press submit. Make sure you put your phone number and email there. If you want to email me directly, just throw my first name in front of it. So Dominic, Dominic, at askthedom.com. But either way will get to me. It's just whatever is simpler for you, whichever you prefer. And then I respond to all my emails personally. I'll take care of it myself.
3: Okay. I really appreciate you guys, and I look forward to speaking to you within the next 12 months or less.
0: Yeah. All right.
2: Till next week. Off the treadmill.
0: Spike, listen, leave that man alone. He's on the treadmill. He's working out.
2: He need to go fix that seawall.
0: I tell you, I love it.
2: The seawall, Ryan.
0: You need to go change that marquee.
3: I appreciate you guys.
0: Okay, Ryan. That's awesome. He's got the weights banging in the background. And but listen, we are full service.
1: That's what you
0: got to
1: do. That's what it's all about.
0: And I'm going to tell you, I love our list. They'll call from the car. Or just do me a favor. You know, 10 and 2, seatbelt on, roll up the windows so we can hear you. There's people, on, you know, vacuuming. I saw turn the vacuum off. I mean, they're just fantastic.
1: Family Law CMCs, case management conferences. We see a lot of that stuff, too, which is pretty interesting.
0: Man. On the Zooms. Oh, my goodness. Well, real quick, before we talk to Heather's calling in, what was the reason why you had the motivation to run for judge? I wanted to get that
1: out. The reason why I'm running for judge is maybe a little bit different than a lot of the other candidates that you've talked to. Again, I'm a family law attorney, and we have wonderful judges in our county. Don't get me wrong. I love every single one
0: 70.
1: Of them.
0: They're
1: all great, but very few of those 70 want to serve in the family law division.
0: This is true.
1: And we know this because we get all of the very newest judges, and their appointments are based on seniority, and their assignments are. And so as soon as they have any seniority whatsoever, they claw their way out to civil or criminal or probate or somewhere else because they don't want to be in family. And if they get sent back to family, quote unquote, they feel like it's almost a punishment. So that creates problems in our cases because we have a constant churn in our division. And our cases, you know, they're not always the quickest cases in the world. And oftentimes they come back with post-judgment issues too after a divorce is over or after a paternity agreement is entered into. So we need consistency in our judges ruling the family division. These are some of our most sensitive cases. These are people's family. It's their money. It's everything that keeps you up at night. It's your kids. So we need judges who want to be there long term. There's been a few judges who've stayed around for like 6-7 years, and it really does make a difference. The cases run a lot better. Their dockets run better. You can get hearing times better. And the clients feel different about it. Even when the rulings go against them, they feel like the process. I've noticed with the judges who've been there for a long time, they feel like the process was a lot more fair and they were heard a lot more than the judges who are just, you can tell, wanting to be out of the division as soon as they can. So I told the chief judge, if I get elected, keep me in the family division my entire career. I'm happy to serve there. We need people willing to serve there long term. So that's why I'm running. I never thought I'd run for judge. It was never a desire of mine. I didn't grow up wanting to be a judge, and I wanted to be a lawyer, but I didn't have any desire to be a judge. But there is a very strong need that I see in the family law community for judges who want to serve long term, and that's why I'm running. It's a specialty court. It's got specialty rules, and it needs judges who really want to be there and serve there long term.
0: Well, first of all, that's fantastic. Okay. I mean, you know, if you have a colleague that is, you know, I want to use the term married to a specific practice, but for, you know, no pun intended, you know, in family law, you enjoy it.
1: Absolutely.
0: You like it, and then you run for judge, and if you get elected, then they're going to put you in there. That's a perfect blend. It's a perfect marriage, to use that pun. For example, me, I did family law in my first 10 years, and I retired about 15 years ago. I just did not enjoy the elements that you've kind of alluded to. So it's really emotional. Sometimes it gets really nasty, and it's just a lot of clients would come in and they would want to hire me, and you know, it was very lucrative.
1: Yeah.
0: And I've talked about this on the air a bunch of times. And the problem that I had with it is, you know, whether I represented a male or female husband or wife, and they were so mad, they were very vindictive to the other side.
1: Exactly. And they make it personal, and they want you to take it personal.
0: It's hard.
1: And I've fired more clients than I would care to have fired because, you know, that's just, in my practice, that's just not the games that we play. You know, we have a very protective practice. Our motto is protection without destruction. We're trying to really, especially if there's kids involved.
0: The protection
1: without destruction.
0: That's a good motto.
1: Yeah, that's my firm's motto.
0: That's fantastic.
1: Harris Huttner, that's their motto because that's their goal is to if you have a divorce and there's kids involved, we want you to be able, you're going to have those kids for the rest of your life.
0: Yeah.
1: It's not like the kids go away. It's not like the family goes away. You're still family. You might be not married to each other, but you're still family and you still have that relationship. So we want you to be able to, you know, go to your kid's wedding together. Sit at the same table at your kid's wedding together. When your kid has a problem, we want them to still be able to come to both of you all and you all to be able to talk the issues out. That's not always possible. That's why some cases go to a judge. That's why we need judges that are willing to be there. But for the cases that can work out that way, that's how we try to run our practice. But it's hard, and clients want you to take it personally, and you've got to try to not take it personally.
2: I'm sorry. I don't want to ruin your show. No problem. Is your show, Dom. I want to hear Heather's. We want to...
0: Oh, Heather's got a call.
2: I want to hear Heather's comment about the C-word.
0: Well, first of all, it's our show, Spike. You're the deputy, executive producer. You open the show tonight?
2: Yes, I did.
0: I want to
2: hear Heather Seawall
1: call.
2: Then we'll go back to
0: Jim's not leaving anytime soon.
1: Seawall's got to be interested.
0: You see how the show goes.
1: This is exactly how it should go.
2: Jim, your motto is something degradation and don't tear up nothing?
1: Protection without destruction.
2: That was it.
0: Spike, what is wrong with you? This is why I love him. Miss Heather, thank you so much for holding. You've got a Seawall comment. You're on with Ask the Dom. Go ahead, dear.
4: Oh, my goodness. I'm so sorry. I was willing to let this go since y'all moved on.
0: No. There's no moving on here. We circle back around for the listeners.
5: You're welcome.
1: We ruminate.
0: We never let anything heal here.
1: Just keep picking right at it.
0: We go right at it. Okay. What's on your mind, dear? Go ahead.
4: Well, I'm just a realtor. I don't have a law degree. I'm just a little old realtor, but I see seawalls a lot. So one, was it on the seller's disclosure at all about any sort of a warning, prior warning to February about the HOA having a problem with the seawall?
0: Great question.
4: I'd go back to that seller's disclosure and take a hard look and make sure nothing was mentioned on the seller's disclosure. And also then also go back to the HOA and ask, did you warn the previous owner or give any sort of written notice about the seawall prior to February, because then that should have been disclosed, right?
0: Mm-hmm.
4: So I would go to those two things. I would ask the seller's disclosure, HOA, see if they gave any sort of warning. And then there's the gazillion documents you're supposed to read before you buy. And every realtor makes you sign a document that says, I have read these and I have received the articles of incorporation, the rules and regulations, the blah, blah, blahs, right?
0: Yes, ma'am.
4: Yep. In there, somewhere, it's going to talk about the seawall and how the seawall is to be maintained and what condition it needs to be in. It's going to be in there. And if it's not, well, then it's kind of willy-nilly about how the seawall should look or be structurally sound. And then the fourth piece of this puzzle would be going back to the inspector. Was it just a general home inspector who just looks at everything? Because when I do seawalls, like on Davis Islands or in Culberth Isles or a place like that, I get an actual like seawall guy, seawall and dock guy. It's more expensive. It's another $350 to spend. But if you're talking about seawall, $60,000 to $100,000 to replace. So those four pieces of the puzzle, I would tell that guy to go back, see if he was protected at all,
2: Ryan is listening. Thank you so much, Heather. That was good.
1: And I'd add one more piece of that, which I think is just going back. I don't know if she said this to the HOA itself and see what notifications and what, if there's been any notifications you had to the prior owner, any penalties or stuff like that about the seawall.
0: This is why I love
4: our listeners. Absolutely.
0: Guess what?
4: He should have disclosed it.
1: Exactly. Then it should have been on the disclosure. But part of the disclosure piece is seeing what the HOA has actually been doing prior to the sale as well. That's pretty smart.
0: And Heather, I can't thank you enough. One, for listening to the show, calling in. I love when listeners help support other listeners, because there's a lot of things that we may not touch on in a 2 or 3 or 4 minute phone call. Almost impossible sometimes.
1: Possible. Right? Absolutely.
0: But when I told Mr. Ryan to send over, his homework was to send over the documents, those are the documents that Ms. Heather is actually talking about.
1: Exactly.
4: Yeah.
0: Heather, would you mind, and I'd certainly love to promote you and you want to put a shout out to your agency or your company for folks listening? Did you want to put that on air? You're certainly welcome to do that if you'd like to.
4: Well, sure. I'm a realtor.
0: Yeah, go ahead.
4: I'm Heather Kuipers with Keller Williams, Tampa Central.
0: Oh, okay. All right. Do you know Christina Lund?
4: Yes, I do. She's a great realtor. So fantastic. Great work ethic.
0: Oh, well, that's very sweet. So Christina is also a real estate law attorney. And she's one of the sponsors here to the show. But she had moved around and she had landed with Keller Williams. When you said that, I feel you guys are in that family there. She's just a sweetheart. So she rents a space out of the law office. We have that in common. So just tell Christina that you called into the show and you talked to Dom tonight. That's great.
4: Sure will.
0: All right. Well, thank you very much for calling in and those recommendations to Ryan and the other listeners. Yeah. Fantastic job, Heather. Awesome work tonight.
1: Great
4: information. All right, have a good night.
2: Yes,
4: thanks.
2: Me too, partner.
0: You
2: thanks.
0: Too. Bye-bye. Oh, that was fun. And I'll tell you what, it was great. She was like ready with the bullet points.
1: I know.
0: Boom, boom, boom. And that's good. That's what you need with really any professional you hire, whether it's an attorney, real estate agent, you know, insurance agent.
1: 100%.
0: I mean, you just boom, boom. I just
1: somebody
0: love that.
1: Somebody has that planning, that kind of mindset of just.
0: Oh, and when we talk about something and listeners listen, and they, and so I always tell people, they're always free to call in, comments, suggestions, recommendations. If you like something you hear, if you don't like something you hear, if you want to complain about Spike especially, just do it.
1: That's your favorite one.
2: Again, I'm afraid of heights. I can't go upstairs and change the marquee, okay?
0: This
2: I can't
0: goes go upstairs. On all night long. You see the positivity, the
1: that's
0: synergy
1: good.
0: Here.
1: Yes.
0: See, Kelly just
1: lives. Tell the love.
0: She hangs back.
1: She just hangs back, stays quiet, keeps her head down.
0: She just looks at her clock. You're running late. She shakes her head.
5: I have a very important job. I can't let you distract me.
0: I have known Kelly for years, and I refuse to do anything without this one. She's my best executive producer. 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That might be the missus, maybe.
1: Maybe.
0: Missus there. 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

0: 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And we are back in studio with my colleague, Jim Wimsett. Am I doing that right?
1: You're right.
0: Yeah, perfect. If I say it faster, I do it correctly.
1: Fast,
0: if I do it slow,
1: I'm going to
0: jam it up if I do it slow. 800-771-1025. Jim is a candidate for Circuit Court Judge in Hillsborough County, Group 13, Circuit 13. He'll be on the ballot August 18th.
1: Right around the corner.
0: It's always very important. I'm going to jump to Mike here real quick because he's got questions on the seawall. Is a living, breathing thing. Sometimes we get on one topic and the whole thing is just fantastic.
1: Perfect.
0: However, on the election, when we have folks that come in for candidates for judge, very, very important. And I always, those are down ballot on the ballots. Very, very important. So don't stop high.
1: Don't stop.
0: Go all the way down. You got to go all the way down.
2: Just because you're an independent don't think that you don't need to vote in the primary elections, because that's when all of the nonpartisan elections are. So the school board, the judges, all the races that don't have party affiliations are, oddly enough, during the primary. So you got to show up to be able to vote in those. Otherwise, those decisions get made without you.
0: That is correct. So I just want to make sure we got that information out there. And real quick, before I forget, information for folks to learn about your campaign.
2: Absolutely. So my website is jimforjudge.com, and my email address is jim@jimforjudge.com. And I respond to all my emails personally as well. So I'd love to have you all email me any questions you have. But again, jimforjudge.com.
0: Fantastic. All right, Mike, you had a question with regard to the seawall. You're on live. What's your thoughts?
3: Good, Dom. How you doing? Years ago, I know things have changed a little bit, but years ago, I worked for a big developer. We developed a lot of properties out in eastern Hillsborough County, Fishhawk Trails, Fishhawk Ranch, Lake St. Charles. We had about maybe 10 of them all together. One in Apollo Beach, they bought all the property. We had to have a structural engineer come and inspect the seawall. The other part of everything came out fine, but the other part of it was at one point, until 95% build out of all the properties, they put me as president of 8 HOAs at one time. And I tell you, the thing that I got from it, the homeowners, you know, they complained about a lot, and they didn't like this, didn't like that. They didn't like it because they had to get approval from the, committee and this and that to get everything squared away. But my point is, back in those days, our attorney that I dealt with a lot of times, I think he's retired now, but he told me, he says, Mike, he says, these courts are getting really tired of this HOA fighting and all this stuff. But the one lady I listened to, the realtor, she was absolutely correct. The builder and all the builders that you deal with, they have to disclose the declaration and the HOA documents, and you have to read them and sign them. They keep that on file. So, I mean, it's just one big thing about it. Maybe, like somebody said, this one is maybe aesthetically doesn't look great, but as long as it's sound and signed off by an engineer, then, like I said, unless anything's changed, they can just kind of, like you said, cover it back up with some more cement or paint it, do whatever. But I don't know how it is nowadays, but back then we used to have, I did the annual meetings every year with every one of those communities. And I'll tell you, sometimes I felt like I was a bouncer in a nightclub.
0: Oh, yeah. If you don't have anything to do on a Tuesday night, you want to go to your HOA, these people get riled up. It can be a lot of fun. It's wild. Real quick, Mike, do you have any contacts for inspectors for seawalls? Because if you don't mind emailing that to me, when the other listener emails me, that might be a referral I can. I don't know if you know anybody, but if you do, would you mind emailing that to me? And then I can kindly forward that to some of the listeners. That'd be fantastic if you don't mind doing that.
3: No, I don't mind at all, Dom. Not at all. Okay. I'd be glad to do that. And I do know a couple of people, so I'd be more than happy to do that.
0: Yeah, well, and again, Mr. Ryan had called in earlier. Other listeners, if other listeners can help with referrals and I'm a conduit, I'll be more than happy to click forward and send and reply to help everybody out. I really appreciate you listening and calling in tonight, sir.
3: Yeah, it'll be great, Dom. Dom, no problem. I'm glad to do it. I appreciate talking to you, sir.
0: Absolutely. Thank you very much. Remember, that email is askthedom.com, to your own website, or just throw my first name in front of that. Dominic, D-O-M-I-N-I-C, @askthedom.com. thanks so much for the call. I was going to do, Lauren was going to do a shout out.
4: Oh, man.
0: And yeah, Kelly's like, Kelly, you know.
5: We, not at the top of the hour. We don't have time.
0: Oh, we, okay. So, listen, Lauren, hang tight. We're good. We still have 2 hours left. So,
4: all right.
0: I mean, we, and then plus, and then we'll go back and forth because even with the baseball guys in here, we're still going to help people with problems. Bruce has got AC problems. Dan needs divorce help. So that's going to fall right into your,
4: happy to help.
0: Your area of practice there, Lauren. So if you guys don't mind holding, what we'll do, Spike, is we'll
6: how you spell Lauren?
0: Well, I know you spelled it Ralph Lauren.
6: No, how I spelled it. How do you spell it?
4: L-A-U-R-E-N.
0: That's L-O-R-I-N.
6: Yeah, you didn't tell the people.
0: Well, but that's how you, I tell the people how you spell it. You don't just spell it right. I mean, that's Ralph Lauren, I think.
2: Yeah, it's the more French pronunciation.
0: So we'll get Lauren first. Then we'll do Bruce. We'll get Dan. We'll talk on any other calls and questions. We'll probably push the baseball guys, maybe the 8:15 or something, Spike. So we'll just get them set up outside. We'll bring them in. Maybe into the second segment. All right, where are we here? Dead Air Sansoni, federal state criminal defense serving Hernando Pasco Pinal. So can we just say the whole damn state, Bill? All 67 counties, bless your heart. My God. You know and love him as Dead Air Sansoni from the Acid Dom Show. You can reach him directly at 813-361-0874. Also email him, sansoniw@gmail.com. It is the Ask Dom Show. 1 hour down, 2 hours left to go. Don't touch the dial. It is illegal. We'll be right back.
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18: 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This trial is a travesty. It's a travesty of a mockery of a sham. A mockery of a travesty of two mockeries of a sham.
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0: 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Hour number two. 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It's getting faster.
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0: W-I-M-S-A-T-T is how you spell it. You are a family law attorney, colleague of mine. You are running for a circuit court judge in Hillsborough County.
1: Correct.
0: Group 13.
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0: Circuit 13, Hillsborough, will be on the ballot on August the 18th. I'm trying to remember everybody. New hour, new dates. Got to tell everybody, exactly. The different listeners. And Lauren, I think, wants to do a shout out. So this is someone very special. Miss Kelly, can you hit line one for us, please?